0: I've seen him play for many years, and he just can't play. So you're going to see him. Not only are you going to see him, he just got signed this week. Now, he is familiar with the offensive coordinator for Houston, but still bringing him in, he's probably going to play the second half here. Defensive starters are not going to play for Houston in this game. The starters will get on the field here for a few series. But mainly I was on the Raiders here for the reason – I think they got a big edge in the second half, and it's also something to look at after this first half. I'm very curious to see what the line will open up after the second half, depending on the situation.
1: It's interesting, Chuck. I thought the Raiders' quarterback play looked pretty good in the first week. The defense was a disaster. And if you watch the Texans' first preseason game, there wasn't much positive to take away from it. The quarterback play was pretty weak, and the quarterback play should not be great tonight after C.J. Stroud, like you mentioned it. What do you think the Raiders are going to do defensively? I noticed Max Crosby's not playing again tonight. That's no surprise here. Did you do anything with the total? We were talking about this early today. You thought about playing the first half total. Did you play the first half or the game total?
0: I just played the first half over, and that was my big play for today. I played the over the first half. I missed the 20. I did get 20 and a half. I went over the 20 and a half, and again, you got Houston starters playing. I expect them to do something against, like you said, the Raider defense that seems to be on their heels a little bit. And I expect the Raiders offense to be able to do something against the backup defense for Houston, who is no starters are playing for the defense for Houston. They're going to have the backups out there. So I expect hope for some points to be scored. And Mills isn't the worst backup. I know he didn't look well last week, but this is a team who generally is able to move the ball. They did lose one of their stud wide receivers, unfortunately, yesterday.
1: The Iceman, Chuck Edel, Friday Football Invitational Champ in 2024. We have an announcement on that contest coming up soon here on VSiN. Raiders, right now, 2-point favorites at Circa, a total of 40. Raiders, Texans about to kick off. This is a big game tonight. Look at this, Tim, on ESPN. You got Laura Rutledge on the sideline. You got Troy Aikman and Joe Buck in the booth. Tim, it feels like a real Monday night football game.
2: It's starting to feel that way. We're getting ready for the season
1: here. Or a Thursday night football game, whichever way you want to look at it. How about later tonight, Chuck? Niners and Chargers. There's been some news come out about Kyle Shanahan and what his plan is tonight. Niners have flipped a 1.5-point favorites, total of 38 or so. Did you do anything with San Francisco, L.A.?
0: Yeah, I didn't do anything with the game. I do know some sharp guys who did take the Chargers in the first half. Herbert's going to start. He's probably only going to play one series. And Shanahan was tipping his hand a little bit that he might, he's going to play his starters. And it looks like we'll see Purdy in there for a little while as well. But I didn't feel like anything concrete there. I stayed away from the game.
2: Chuck Edel joining us here, courtesy of our Progressive Guest Line. Kickoff moments away. Chuck on the Raiders full game and his favorite play over in the first half, 20 and a half. Chuck, let's look ahead to tomorrow. We've got three games on the slate. Let's go to Denver and Green Bay. I think this number has moved a little bit since you bet it. Right now it's Circa. You can get Green Bay plus 6.5 if that's the angle you're looking at. You could lay 5.5 out there in the market if you're looking at Denver. What are you expecting tomorrow between Green Bay and Denver?
0: Yeah, another game. Now I thought the line was overreaction last weekend, Denver, too. It kind of bit me a little bit. But what happened was the Denver, it opened up 5. Denver announced that Bo Nix was going to play in the game. The line shot up to 7, 7.5. I grabbed the 7. And Bo Nix is going to play with the starters. He's going to play 14 snaps. That's what Sean Payton says. But Green Bay is going to play their starters, too. They're going to play for a couple drives here. They're going to play. He's going to be in there for 2 drives, Love and the starters. So I just figured in a game like this, I thought 7 looked like a gigantic number. And obviously Denver took care of business against Atlanta the last week, but a different situation here this week. And those points seemed large to me. And it still looks, 6 still looks like a decent number, but see what happens there.
1: And you get 6.5 at Circa. Chuck got 7, Packers plus 7. Packers looked pretty bad last week against the Steelers, but like you said, Chuck, the key is different situations here in week 2 of the preseason. How about Jets, Steelers? We got 2 games tonight, 3 games tomorrow. How did you handicap what do you make of the news and who's going to play in the Jets-Steelers game in Pittsburgh on Friday with the Jets as 1.5-point favorites, total of 37?

0: about that. I was just going to make a quick note what you were just saying. You know, the Packers didn't look that good last week. I do find in preseason sometimes when the team doesn't look too good, you know, they do put a little more emphasis possibly in that next game. You do see that often, and that's something to also always keep in mind. But the Jets starters are going to start the game. Now, last week we were all thinking Geno Smith was going to play with the starters, and he came up with a bum ankle, I guess, right before game time. He did not play in that game, but he is supposed to start in this game. I wouldn't expect to see him in there too long. And then Pittsburgh, they're going to go with Will Howard for the first half. They're going to go with Drew Allar for the second half. Money's come in on the Jets, and the total surely drops a lot too. I didn't do anything with it. I know this looks like a coin flip to me.
1: Yeah, Drew Allar, Will Howard, I thought looked pretty good for the Steelers last week. We'll see about this game. How about Carolina, Jacksonville? I know Liam Cohen said some things. I don't know if he backtracked, but let's put it this way. Carolina is a 1.5-point favorite at Jacksonville. You were thinking about betting this game. I don't know if you did. Did you do anything with it?
0: Well, I was waiting for the first half, and the, you know, hard to get a first half number yet. But what was happening? Liam Cohen has changed his mind two or three times now. But that's what coaching. You know, you're allowed to do that. They're having a joint practice. Liam Cohen initially said that their Jacksonville starters are not going to play. Mm-hmm. We're going to play. And then they had a very physical practice. He said, you know, I'm leaning now and not starting, you know, not playing my starters. So it's still up in the air as far as whether he's going to play the starters or not. Carolina is another different situation. Young and the starters are going to play 10 to 20 snaps in this one. And they really sounded like make an emphasis on the offense this week. They did not, you know, look good last week offensively. And it looked like they were making some points to really do something offensively in the game. And I thought if Lawrence was going to start with Jacksonville there, I was going to look to play the first half over, but we'll have to wait closer to game time to see what's going on with Jacksonville starters.
2: Once again, Chuck Edel joining us here as he is the Circa Friday football champion from just a couple years ago. Moments away from kickoff down in Houston, Raiders and Texans, preseason week number two. This is the starter of week number two. The finisher of week two is Seattle at Tennessee on Sunday night. Tennessee is starting to get bet up here, 4.5, 5 in the market. Chuck, I know this was a bet that you made pretty early. What do you like about the Titans here in this spot against Seattle?
0: Yeah, this is a game where the only situation like this on the whole card for the whole week here, where Tennessee starters, they're going to play 25 to 30 snaps, which basically comes out to almost a half, give or take a few. So you're going to see the Tennessee starters playing in the half. As of now, Seattle is not going to play their starters. You know, they're having a joint practice, which many of these teams are, and a lot of these coaches, when they have joint practices, you know, don't always play the starters, you know, after their joint practices. But Tennessee's going to play their starters 25 to 30 snaps. Seattle at this moment is not playing their starters. So big advantage there. You know, obviously a bigger advantage when the numbers come out. I'm sure they're going to be high, but depending on what the numbers are, I'm going to be looking to bet the first quarter and the first half of Tennessee. I did lay 2.5. I got the original number there with Tennessee. But we'll see what happens. But that looks like a game that has teams playing two different directions.
1: Chuck Edel with us. Chuck, we'll wrap it up here. We were talking with a bookmaker early in the week, and he said, preseason week one was bad for the bettors. How was it for you? Did you survive? Have you had to change your philosophy in terms of betting the preseason a little bit here in the last couple of years or not?
0: Yeah, I survived, but I didn't make any money last week, but I did survive. I probably, you know, yeah, you know, a couple things here. Obviously, joint practices are so much more common now. So, you know, you don't get a lot of the mismatches with maybe coaches playing, you know, like we're talking about the Tennessee, Seattle. It's tougher. They got three, you know, they play three games now as well. The only changes that I would say that I've made over the last couple of years is I'm definitely much stronger on first halves, you know, than the full games. I mean, sure, you have an edge sometimes on the full game if you have the information, but it's more of a crapshoot in that second half. And, you know, look at, I think, who was the Jacksonville played last week? They were down and they scored 25 points.
1: Saints.
0: In their backup. Yeah, Saints. Yep. You know, these second halves are, you know, so I feel much, if I'm going to bet, you know, a big amount, I'm going to try to get a number in the first half.

0: going to be out there on the field, Matt, as the ball has been kicked off in Houston. We got live football to keep our eyes on tonight.
1: Here's the deal. The government is over $38 trillion in debt, which means the IRS isn't slowing down. And the tax code is complex and unforgiving. 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
0: Matt, you and I were just standing out in the sports book, and I know it's preseason, but looking up that big, beautiful board behind us and seeing 2 football teams in uniform.
15: It's nice.
0: Hearing Joe Buck broadcast a football game, it felt good.
15: Well, even better if you win your bet on tonight's game. Raiders now 1.5-point favorites live, total 39.5. I think the Texans are probably going to pick up the first down here on 3rd and 10. And they do. Make it look a little too easy. I'm not sure if I like this new Raiders defensive coordinator, Rob Leonard. Boy, this defense looked pretty bad the first week. And right there on a 3rd and 10 situation, how do you let the receiver just run an easy, quick out for a 12-yard game? Look at this. You got to play press coverage. You got to do something a little bit more than that. That's too easy, pitch and catch for a first down.
0: You know, Matt, during the fantasy draft that we just did, one of the plays that you made, and I actually made the same play, I think, last year. I don't know if I did touchdowns as opposed to receiving yards. You did Brock Bowers to lead the NFL in receiving yards. Once again, for those who missed it, we had to pick a pair of stat leaders. So it was a nice long shot for you with Brock Bowers 30-1. And I really don't hate the play
15: touchdowns.
0: Because
15: I went with touchdowns, not
0: yards. Receiving touchdowns. Yeah. Okay, my fault. Which I actually like that better than receiving yards.
15: So did I. That's why I picked it. I decided to go with TDs instead of yards because I thought he might be, you know, a

0: primary target for the Raiders quarterbacks when they get in the red zones.
1: Well, and you think about who are the pass catchers for this Raiders team.
0: They don't have any.
1: And the number one guy is Brock Bowers.
0: Yeah, right.
1: Second and four, C.J. Stroud rolling out, and we'll get a third and four here as the Texans are around the 36-yard line of the Las Vegas Raiders. Live betting situation right now. What do we have here, Matt? From
0: still 1.5, 39.5, and not much of a change here. Obviously, Texans might be able to kick a long field goal. We'll see what happens here on third down if they don't pick it up.
1: Yeah, they're showing right now the injuries that the wide receivers have dealt with in Houston. Jaden Higgins from Iowa State, second-year player, out for the year with a torn ACL. So very unfortunate news there for the Houston Texans. And this time of year, it's all about can you avoid the injuries in the preseason? And a nice job there by C.J. Stroud to scramble a little bit, dump one off, and the drive continues for the Texans as they have now flipped to a small favorite at minus $1.35. I know that Chuck Edel was happy about the drive continuing there as he has over 20.5 in the first half.
0: Yeah, Stroud finds an opening on the right side in the pocket there. It looks like he's going to run the ball, dumps it off to, I believe that's tight end, Moreau, and he gets first down. The Raiders playing mostly backups here on defense on this first drive, and the Texans are going to play backups too against Fernando Mendoza when he takes over. And again, that's a key to Chuck Edel's bet over 20.5 in the first half.
1: So we'll keep our eyes on this, Matt, as we're watching Houston.
0: 12 men on the field on the Raiders defense. It is the preseason.
1: That is true. We saw what Pittsburgh had, how many penalties in the first half? 8 or 9 penalties. Now they ended up winning that game going away last week against the Green Bay Packers. Curious, Matt, your outlook on the Houston Texans this year and the AFC South. You looked at the offense the last time we saw them there for the Houston Texans. It was a disaster in the playoff game in the snow against the New England Patriots. The defense is as good as any defense out there. They also spent a high second-round pick on Caden McDonald coming out of Ohio State as Woody Marks bounces off a tackle, and he is into the end zone. The Houston Texans go right down the field, Matt, on their opening drive. Woody Marks breaks a couple tackles, and the Houston Texans now up 6-0 with an extra point pending here.
0: Raiders have a serious lack of talent at the backup positions on this defense. They can't make a simple tackle there. I give Woody Marks credit for the run. I liked him in college, very good back, but NFL defenders got to be better than this. This is a simple off tackle. There's a broken tackle. There's a whiff. And that's just poor defense by the Raiders. But again, good news for Chuck Edel. If anyone else who played this first half over, now we'll see if Fernando Mendoza can answer and drive the Raiders offense down the field.
1: Well, I guess here's the question, Matt. As we sit here, the live number has adjusted. So you get the Houston Texans out there with their starters. You would imagine after a successful first drive like that,
0: that might be it.
1: Probably it for the Houston Texans starters. And now you can get the Raiders. Look, your handicap was a lot on the thought of Fernando Mendoza playing the entire first half, which is what we are expecting here tonight. Now you can get the Raiders at plus 4.5 after that opening drive from the Houston Texans.
0: Yeah, now Raiders plus 1.5 is not such a great number. Right now you could have 4.5, but also you don't know who's going to receive to open the game. Texans get the ball, and they go right down the field and take control here. So I would think right now, if you don't have a bet pregame, Raiders plus 4.5 would be a pretty good play. Again, Randy McKay had a really good idea. I mentioned the first hour, too.
1: Yep.
0: That was Texans plus 8, Chargers plus 7.5 on a two-team teaser tonight. And with the Texans scoring first, that bet looks awfully good at this point.
1: Yeah, good start, no doubt, for Big Randy as the Texans get into the end zone first. Opening drive, a success for the Houston Texans. So 7-0 is the score there. A couple other baseball notes. The New York Yankees with a 3-0 lead over the Baltimore Orioles, top of the fifth inning. And I believe the night is done for Kyle Bradish. No, he has actually just gotten out of that fourth inning. So 5 innings for Bradish, only 1 earned run. Gerrit Cole, Matt, good start for him tonight. And your Yankees, 4 scoreless, 1 hit, 6 strikeouts so far for Gerrit Cole.
0: Yeah, the like you said, the Yankees won three in a row, and Cole trying to make it four. And I believe tomorrow night in the Bronx, it's going to be Blue Jays, Yankees, and Will Hill is going to be there. He's not going to be on the Friday night show with
1: me. He's not going to do the show from Yankee Stadium?
0: He's not going to do it. He's going to be with his wife and kids tomorrow night. And I believe it's going to be, I got to double check, but I think Cam Schwitler should be going tomorrow
1: he
0: night
1: is.
0: When Will Hill is in the Bronx. But the Yankees trying to win four in a row. And Trent Grisham's been one of their hot bats here this week.
1: How about this, Matt? The Toronto Blue Jays now only a half game out of the final wild card spot. There was talk about...
0: That shows you how bad the wild card is, too.
1: Yeah, the wild card race is a joke right now. I mean, the Minnesota Twins currently have the final wild card spot in the American League. You know, we've got a tweet from Jensen we'll talk about a little bit later on in the show, Matt, talking about the Cleveland Guardians. Guardians are only a game out. The Orioles, who are on the verge of being swept by the Yankees, are only 1.5 out. Now, there'll be two after tonight concludes, more than likely, but... Yeah, the bottom of the AL wild card, not the most incredible teams, I guess, vying for that spot, if you will. The Padres, 68-60, as they lost today. And the Phillies have now won six in a row, Matt. So they're getting hot at the right time. And the Chicago Cubs, we know how well they've been playing at 74-54. Right now they have the top wild card spot in the National League. Raiders receive the kickoff, Matt, and they will start at around their own 26-yard line, as here we will see Fernando Mendoza come out onto the field. Number one overall pick, Fernando Mendoza, Heisman Trophy winner. And he is a guy that will be potentially playing the first half here tonight for the Raiders.
0: Yeah, I think he's going to play the entire first half. That would be the plan. And you should play him in a game like this tonight and see what he can do. Get him, better acclimated to the offense. He did not get a lot of playing time last week against the Cardinals, but he did go 10 for 16, 97 yards with a TD. He took one sack. I thought he played well last week. He made a couple of big-time throws in the small windows last week, too, that showed you why he was probably worthy of being the number one draft pick. And the Raiders, don't plan to play him in the first month of the season, but you would be smart to play him as much as possible here tonight, next week, get him a lot of work in the preseason, Tim, so when he does have to step in and start a game at some point in the first couple months, that it's not going to be the first time he's seen live NFL defenses for an extended amount of time. I wouldn't have a problem with it if the Raiders played Mendoza like the entire game in the third preseason game. I think you want to get him as much work as possible here in the month of August.
1: Yeah, and you're seeing some of the starters out there, Jalen Naylor out there out wide. So you're putting Fernando Mendoza out there, Matt, with certainly some of the top players on the roster, so it's not just the backups out there, even though I do like Mike Washington being out there. I'm excited to see Mike Washington, fourth-round pick out of Arkansas. He had a big run in that preseason opener that they had against the Arizona Cardinals. He gets the start at running back here tonight, so I don't know if we'll see Ashton Jeanty, but Mike Washington, man, that's a guy to just kind of keep your eye on him as the season goes on. I think there's a chance he can make some plays for this Raiders team. He is explosive, Matt.
0: Fernando Mendoza in the shotgun here. It's interesting that last year at Indiana, how nice pass, nice catch over the middle. That's
1: Jalen Naylor.
0: About a 20-yard gain for the Raiders. Last year at Indiana, in that offense, Fernando Mendoza took exactly two snaps from under center. So he's definitely more comfortable in the shotgun, Tim. And that's what the Raiders are doing with him tonight. Here's another good throw to Naylor over the middle, and I'll tell you, Mendoza looks pretty sharp.
1: It is the backup offensive line for the Raiders in there blocking for Mendoza, but Jalen Naylor certainly expected to be a starter. He's in there right now. Mendoza and the Raiders on the move. Texans lead 7-0. Woody Marks, the game's first touchdown.
0: Oh, wow, look at this run.
1: Mike Washington, there he is.
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4: 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They lost twice to Indiana. 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So they had a good metrics background. And then when you look forward to 2026, a lot of that young roster is now back as veteran players. They're in the top 15 in my unit rank. Rankings in every position group. Really started the process too was Dante Moore deciding to return. I mean, he could have gone first round. He's now back as an experienced starter. It's an embarrassment of riches. They're the only team in the country with three straight top five high school recruiting classes, but then added on with two top five transfer classes. So it is just five stars galore. Love the defensive line, love the secondary. The receivers are healthy, so I really like this team. I don't see any weaknesses.
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3: As we went to break, Matt, Mike Washington Jr., the fourth round pick out of Arkansas, broke off a nice 33-yard run down to the Houston 24-yard line. Unfortunately for the Raiders and folks backing the Raiders today, Fernando Mendoza threw a pick six on the next play. He threw it behind Mike Washington. Woody Woodaz, the rookie out of Clemson, went back to the house 80 yards for a touchdown. And I would say the one thing that the Raiders coaching staff was probably the most upset about is that Fernando Mendoza tried to chase down Woodaz and tried to tackle him and then dove and landed on the ground. So 14-0 right now for the Houston Texans. Live total up to 50.5, and the Texans minus 9.5 live.
9: No quarterback wants to give up a pick six. And I understand chasing down the defender and trying to push him out of bounds, but it's a preseason game, right? That's Mendoza probably could let that one go. He's competitive, though, and I give him credit for making the effort there. I will say that the one thing you don't want to do as a young quarterback is throw late across the middle, Tim. What did he do there? He threw late across the middle and behind the receiver. And that's why he ends up with a pick six and a 14-0 Texans lead. Man, if you bet the first half over, this game over, you love the way this is beginning, and you wonder if the Raiders are going to bounce back here. Mike Washington stuffed for a loss right there on the first play of this drive. It's very predictable, Tim, that after a rookie quarterback throws a pick, that your first down call is going to be a run

0: the middle. Very conservative call, and that's what happens, and the Raiders get stuffed on that first run. Mike Washington on that 33-yard run that you referenced right before we went to break, it looked like he was going to get stuffed for no gain. He bounces it off tackle and sprints up the middle for 33. Don't be surprised if at some point this season a lot of people are saying, Mike Washington's better back than Ashton Jeanty.
1: Luis Garcia Jr. just hit a homer at Camden Yards, 4-1 Yankees with the lead now over the Orioles. Let's head to our progressive guest line. Matt, welcome in our good friend Ian Cameron. The Canadian kid joins us courtesy of our progressive guest line. We do have CFL action going on right now as Montreal is hosting Ottawa. We'll get to some CFL plays here in just a moment. But Ian, as you look at the week two preseason board, was there a game or two that jumped out to you that you're going to be looking to fire on here over the next couple of days?
2: Yeah, I mean, it's a just before we get to that, it's a pick six party here, and we're all invited because just moments after Fernando Mendoza threw a pick six in the Vegas-Houston preseason game, Jake Mayer of the Ottawa Redblacks just threw a pick six against Montreal in the CFL game. So it's pick sixes, both sides of the border going on here on a Thursday night.
0: By the way,
2: guys, as far as NFL preseason is concerned, I think this is one of those weeks where, you know, I didn't have a great preseason. I mean, I think the Cleveland Browns frustrated me most of all last week. Like, I was betting on what I thought was a pretty good situation with the quarterback battles. But you can't cash a bet on a quarterback battle when none of them can play,
0: right?
2: You know, at an adequate level. And unfortunately, you know, for Watson, I guess, was okay. But, you know, it was a struggle after that. Sanders and Gabriel, you know, got much of the time in the second half. The offensive line did the Browns no favors because that unit got, you know, crushed by the Chicago Bears in that game. But speaking of the Bears, that is a game that of interest to me in the NFL preseason over the weekend. I kind of like Chicago. We've seen Ben Johnson really put an emphasis on winning in the preseason since he's been the head coach of the Bears. Preseason record's very good. Obviously, we saw what they did to Cleveland last week. I think they're worth a look in their preseason. I like the over at 36.5 as well in that game against the Bengals. It's also worth noting, too, this quote that Ben Johnson said in the camp that, you know, he wants shootouts and he wants his offense to rival the Rams' greatest show on turf with Kurt Warner back in the day. You know, he really wants this offense to strive for great things. So that's definitely one of the games on the weekend that stands out that I've already targeted in the preseason. I like the Bears, and I like that game over 36.5.
0: All right, Bears now 1.5-point favorites at Cincinnati. That game's on Saturday. You talked about the Browns. A lot of bettors got burned by this last week. And Deshaun Watson, you probably said it best. He was okay. He was not that great. He was throwing short passes at the line of scrimmage, within 5 yards of the line of scrimmage. Didn't make any throws downfield. So I didn't take much away from that. I don't have much confidence in Watson. But how about the Browns in preseason game number two here as 2.5-3-point home favorites over the Bills? Any situation you're interested in that Buffalo-Cleveland game on Saturday?
2: It's probably Cleveland or pass for me, yeah. Matt. I mean, I'm a little bit gun-shy to do it because of last week. But, you know, I thought for Buffalo there was actually for them quite an amount of focus and motivation to, you know, play well, get a result last week against Carolina. It was the first game in the brand-new Highmark Stadium as well. They played Josh Allen for most of the first quarter. So you could tell that team was just, you know, we want to put out a good showing here for the home fans, first time in the brand new stadium. Now this week could be a little bit different. You could see Joe Brady and the coaching staff go a lot more conservative with playing time and really delineate a lot to the second, the third string, and the fourth string players on both sides of the football. Just from a situational standpoint, Browns, it was pretty ugly for them. You know, you got a first-year head coach in Todd Monken that, you know, I find these coaches, when they have a bad preseason result, a lot of times, even though it's only preseason, you're going to want to show a little bit something better the very next game. So just from a pure situationals, even though the quarterback and the offensive line problems were evident last week, I think situationals point to Cleveland there in that game.
0: All right. Montreal Alouettes lead the Ottawa Redblacks 21-7 in the second quarter tonight. And we will talk about more on the CFL here with Ian Cameron. And again, you can follow him at Bobano Bets. How about tomorrow? Winnipeg and I believe Edmonton, right? The Blue Bombers and the Elks tomorrow night. You've got, as usual, a pretty full CFL betting card this week. Anything on Blue Bombers Elks on Friday?
2: So I like the Winnipeg side. I mean, I was able to, you know, I laid a little bit more of a price at -130 to get them at +7. You know, the consensus number right now is around 5.5 with the Winnipeg Blue Bombers. But Here's the thing. They're 5-4, and they faced a weak schedule. They've only played one of the top three teams in the CFL, one team of the top three in the CFL once, and that was Edmonton earlier this year, losing at home. They haven't played, you know, Saskatchewan or Montreal, two other elite teams in the league. But Winnipeg came off a bye last week. They got Zach Collaros back. They're a relatively fresh, healthy team as well. Edmonton's coming off a very impressive blowout win against Toronto last week, 42-12, but they feasted on six Toronto Argonauts turnovers in that game, kind of inflated the score. You know, that game was pretty close in the first half. The Edmonton offense really struggled in the first half. So I think because of all those turnovers and the game just blowing up in Toronto's face and it becoming a runaway for Edmonton, maybe you're getting them a little bit overvalued in this spot, even though I've got concerns about just how good Winnipeg is. They are 3-0 on the road straight up. They did cash the one time they were a road underdog this year as well. So I am still going to back Winnipeg plus the points in this spot. It's also the last game of a 10-game stretch without a bye week for Edmonton. So I wonder, 10 games in a row without a bye. You have the bye next week. You're coming off a blowout win. Maybe they're a little lackadaisical here. So I'm on Winnipeg plus the points under the total, too. I think both teams will run the football quite a bit. And we are starting to see the unders cash in the CFL after a crazy run of overs to begin the season. Unders are 4-0, went 4-0 last week in the CFL. Hamilton, Toronto. Hamilton 6-1 straight up and against the spread the last seven against Toronto. I don't love the spot for these Ticats. The Argos are off a blowout loss to Edmonton last week. Chad Kelly threw another pick six. But Hamilton's really played this team tough. Six of the last seven they've won. The only Toronto win was by two, and you got to lay 4.5-5 with Toronto. So I'm going to bank on series history there and think the Ticats can still keep that game pretty close. Saskatchewan, BC, the Sunday night game. I think the over is what I like more than the side because Saskatchewan's secondary is still banged up. Nathan Rourke and the BC passing attack could really take advantage of that. But Trevor Harris and the Riders offense stalled in the fourth quarter, losing to Hamilton last week. They weren't that happy about it. They're going to get Sam Emelis, their top receiver, back. It probably helps their offense. Now, they're facing a BC defense that's playing a lot better after a bad start, but they faced a Calgary team that lost Vernon Adams to injury. They faced a Hamilton team with a third-string quarterback and Harrison Frost, and they faced a Winnipeg team that just has not put things together offensively all season. So I think there's going to be a step up for the BC defense. Saskatchewan's the defending champs. They haven't lost two in a row. So for that reason, I'm going to take the Riders' side as a slight dog, but I like the over a bit more in that Sunday nighter.
1: Three CFL games, Friday, Saturday, and Sunday. Lots of dogs. Winnipeg, Hamilton, and Saskatchewan over on Sunday between Saskatchewan and BC, and Winnipeg, Edmonton under as well. Ian Cameron, the Canadian kid at Bobano Bets. Before we know it, Ian, we'll be getting ready for hockey season. I know you're getting ready for that as well. Always appreciate it.
2: Well, if I'm back with you guys next week, not only CFL, NFL, but I'd be more than happy to talk college football. I'll be ready to go for week zero next Saturday. Very much looking forward to that as well.
1: You don't have to yank our arm to talk college football, that's for sure. Ian, always appreciate it. We'll talk to you next week.
2: Good to be with you guys. We'll talk next week.
1: There he is, Ian Cameron. Well, the starters Matt. You know, Davis Mills in for the Houston Texans.
0: To be honest, we're probably not going to talk with him next week because we're going to be in Hawaii, right?
1: Oh, that's right, man.
0: Yeah,
1: we are.
0: You forgot.
1: Doing that trip next week. How could I have forgot? Matt, hashtag Yankees update. Spencer Jones has just gone yard. 5-1 Yankees with the lead over the Baltimore Orioles. Our VSiN primetime game of the night. The Houston Texans, a pick six off of Fernando Mendoza. It is 14-0 with under 4.5 minutes to go in the first quarter. Texans with the ball right now. Live line 12.5, total 49.5.
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7: 17-0 right now. The Houston Texans with the lead over the Las Vegas Raiders. They just flashed this stat on ESPN. Largest deficit Mendoza has faced since November of 2024. As we get a kickoff that goes out of bounds. Last time we saw Mendoza and the offense out there, they were not really accomplishing much. He did throw a pick six, but the offense back out there for Fernando Mendoza. 3 minutes to go in the first quarter here, Matt. Once again, Chuck Edel, one of his best bets was first half over. He did also have the Raiders on the money line. Right now, live number Raiders plus 11.5, total 50.5 right now. And we'll see if the Raiders can get something going here and get Chuck a winner in the first quarter.
8: You got to love the start here if you bet this game over the total. 3 minutes to go. Fernando Mendoza back out for his third drive. And he is under center, Tim. Just talked about how he took two snaps under center at Indiana last year. And he hands that one off. And Mike Washington around the right side for about a 9-yard gain. And I'll say it one more time. Don't be surprised if at some point this season, a lot of people are starting to say, Mike Washington's a better back than Ashton Gentry. This was a steal of a fourth-round pick, and I know you like this pick a lot, too.
7: Yeah, he just looks the part, man. He's got explosive speed. He's got size. He is a very intriguing running back. Look, you've mentioned it before. Running backs,

0: Not going to say they're a dime a dozen. You know, Saquon Barkley is an elite running back. You know, you think about Bijan down in Atlanta. Both those guys were first-round picks. But, man, you could find talent, especially at that position, later on in the draft. And Mike Washington is going to be a contributor this year, and there's no doubt, for the Las Vegas Raiders. By the way, it was a fair barren 51-yard field goal that made it 17-0 here for the Houston Texans. C.J. Stroud's night done. 4-for-6, 27 yards. Opening drive for the Houston Texans ended with a 20-yard touchdown run from Woody Marks. So 17-0 the score.
1: Our buddy Ian Cameron, who just joined us on the show, he had a play tonight on Yankees Orioles over the total of 7.5, and he likes where this is headed. Bottom of the sixth, Orioles have two on, two out, but the Yankees have a 5-1 lead off that Spencer Jones home run. That was number six of the season for Spencer Jones, who's batting .220. But that game now with six runs on the board in the bottom of the sixth, and Gerrit Cole trying to pitch out of trouble here.
0: With Fernando Mendoza playing tonight, DraftKings and a handful of other books, understandably so, have taken down Offensive Rookie of the Year, but FanDuel has kept it up. And Fernando Mendoza, I failed to check before the start of this game, but he is now plus 550. Those are probably the longest odds I've seen on him this preseason, Matt, after the pick six. He's in a three-way tie for the shortest odds with Carnell Tate and Jadarian Price all at plus 550. This is FanDuel. Jeremiah Love still remains your favorite. But keep in mind, Jeremiah Love reportedly dealing with a high ankle sprain. So will he be sidelined early on in the season? Will he be hampered with that injury? And we saw Tyler Algier, certainly a capable running back there in Arizona as well.
1: Yeah, Jeremiah Love had a total of 14 touches, I think, last week against the Raiders.
0: 72 yards, I believe it was.
1: Yeah, a lot of people upset, you know, saying after the fact, why did they run him like a workhorse last week? Why did they run the rookie into the ground against the Raiders? I didn't think they worked him too much. They did play him deeper into the game than I thought, but 14 touches is not that many for a rookie running back. You want him to get a little bit of work in the preseason. It's easy after the fact, Tim, after a guy gets injured, to say, why'd you play him so much? 14 touches is not that much. Now, the Raiders are taking it easy on Ashton Jeanty. He is not playing tonight. Jeanty might want to get out there pretty soon and start showing something, though, because Mike Washington might take his job. But I think the situation with Jeremiah Love would be a little bit concerning because those high ankle sprains can be really problematic.
0: They can linger, there's no doubt. End of the first quarter, Matt.
1: Yeah, if you're thinking about making a futures bet on Love, I think you might need to rethink that.
0: Yeah, and I mean, let's be honest, too. The offensive line in Arizona, schedule is absolutely ruthless. So we will see. Win total right now sitting at 3.5. Didn't you bet 5.5 early in the offseason?
1: No, under 4.5. Okay. I played under 4.5. That was way back in, May or June. And obviously there's been a lot of public action under that win total. And it's dropped to 3.5. I would not play under 3.5 on the Cardinals or the Dolphins. Those numbers got too low.
0: Yeah.
1: Now, not saying I'm going to bet over, but I did bet Cardinals under 4.5. I'm not going to bet under 3.5. I wouldn't recommend it.
0: Yeah, we just had our VSiN NFL futures draft, and one of my last picks was Dolphins under 3.5. It was plus money. I needed an underplay. A lot of them had been taken, so I ended up taking Dolphins under 3.5. Would have preferred it at 4.5, like you mentioned, but that was my second-to-last play there.
1: That's a great segue, Tim. Let's take a look at your picks from the VSiN Pro Football Futures Draft today, and your first pick surprised me a little bit, but I think it was probably a good pick.
0: Well, I wanted a long shot. I thought a lot of these stat leaders would go up to the board quick, and I had the last pick. I had the turnaround, so I was going to have about 20, 20-some-odd picks between my second pick and my third, so I wanted it to be either the first or second pick. I was going to take a stat leader, and Nico Collins, most receiving yards with the news of Jaden Higgins, of him being out. Now, you got to hope Nico Collins stays healthy here, and, you know, it's a long shot for a reason, but, yeah, my long shot was 16-1, and then the Cincinnati Bengals to win the AFC North. I really wanted that one, Matt. I was debating between that or the Cowboys. Of course, our resident Cowboy homer and Dave Ross took Cowboys to win the NFC East as his first selection, so it made it a little bit easier for me. I knew I wanted to take a division winner early, and I wanted to take one of my long shots. Other plays for me, Dallas over 9.5 wins at even money. Panthers under 7.5 wins at minus $1.36. Small error here. Omar Cooper Jr., the rookie out of Indiana, under 449.5 receiving.

0: yards was my fifth pick there, and those are my first five selections, Matt.
1: All right, so I did bet the Bengals a couple months ago, 2-1 plus 200 to win that division, and I was thinking about doing that here, but I also wanted to go for a bigger price, and I've started to think the Pittsburgh Steelers might be surprisingly good. And last week in that first preseason game, I've liked their drafts the last couple of years, and you can see the talent out there. Like when we're watching the Raiders tonight, you can see the talent on defense is lacking. There's no doubt about it. The Steelers got plenty of talent. And it wouldn't stun me if they win that division. I took the Steelers a plus 510. But if you had not taken the Bengals, I probably would have gone that direction. But you kind of forced my hand there. When you took the Bengals, I said, okay, I'm definitely taking the Steelers now at 5-1. Plus, you know, what we learned last year, if you hit a few of these at a price, you can win this contest, right? If you're taking if you hit a bunch of even money type of winners, that's not going to do a lot for you in a contest like this. Dak Prescott to lead the NFL in TD passes was my first pick at plus 850. But back to your first five here real quickly.
0: Yeah.
1: So Nico Collins, you take it 16-1. And I agree with that philosophy of trying to hit a double-digit odds play here early in the early in the draft. So you did that. Then you played a couple of win totals or division winners. Bengals to win the division. Cowboys over 9.5. Panthers under 7.5. Those are pretty solid plays. I think all three of those are pretty solid bets there, 2 through 4. And then explain a little bit, if you can, quickly, yeah, the Omar Cooper prop, because the rookie receiver out of Indiana, not much talk about him. I did like the draft pick at the time, but maybe you dug up some negative news about Cooper in Jets camp.
0: Yeah, so it sounds like Isaiah Williams has surpassed Omar Cooper as the number 3 wide receiver in camp. So at least early on in the season, Omar Cooper is going to be fighting for time on the field. It looks like it's going to be Adonai Mitchell, Garrett Wilson, and Isaiah Williams as the top dogs. Obviously, Garrett Wilson being the number 1 receiver there. And I'll be honest, I'm not the biggest Geno Smith guy in the world. No. So you've got a number 4 wide receiver, and you've got a quarterback that I don't think is very good. And that's what led me to taking under 449.5. I did see that Connor Allen from 4 for Football posted this on social media about a week or so ago. You know, I'll say full disclosure, I'm not the biggest season-long player prop guy. So you start to dig into those fantasy guys that are pretty smart about this stuff. And Connor, we've had on the show before, and he liked this play under as well. So I was looking for a player prop. You know, there's a bunch that was debating here. You know, you went with over Jahmyr Gibbs rushing yards in the second part of the draft, Matt. On my short list of stat leaders, was Jahmyr Gibbs the lead the NFL in rushing yards? I did not play it. Thought it was just a little too short of a price. If we're trying to win this thing, I wanted to go more big game hunting. No. That's why my two stat leaders were 16 and 25-1.
1: It's probably a pretty good philosophy. As you mentioned that, how about this? We got a field goal for the Raiders. They're on the board. 13-34 to go in the second. 17-3 Texans over the Raiders. And you just need a little bit more if you bet this first half total over 20.5.
0: Matt Gay, a 52-yard field goal. So we've had a pair of 50-yarders so far tonight. 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
2: 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The NBA season opens on October 20th. The Oklahoma City Thunder are the betting favorite to win the NBA Finals at plus 230, Spurs plus 280. 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
4: 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Good teams win, so if they're coming off a loss, odds would tell you they're likely to swing in the other direction. For more information, head to VSiN.com.
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9: Houston Texans have the ball at midfield, 17-3. Texans with the lead over the Las Vegas Raiders, and Fernando Mendoza leading the Raiders on a scoring drive last time down. 3 of 6 so far, 36 yards, and a pick six from Fernando Mendoza. But Matt, this isn't the only preseason game on the card here tonight. There are two games this evening as we're watching Houston and Las Vegas. Still to come, Chargers and 49ers. And that's where we head right now, courtesy of our Progressive guest line. We'll welcome in Fernando Ramirez, who is at SoFi Stadium here tonight. He is the Chargers reporter for the Sporting Tribune. Let's start with the Chargers. Fernando, what is our expectation of starters here tonight as the Chargers are slight favorites against the 49ers?
10: Well, thank you guys so much for having me on. It's going to be some night tea while we're here at the stadium with it being a 7 p.m. kickoff. But Jim Harbaugh said it's going to be one series for the offense, one series for the defense. And then they're going to call it a night. So that's essentially what we're going to see tonight from them. So it'll be interesting to see how much they show offensively. I still expect it to be a little vanilla. Like, they're just going to kind of show you a little bit, then get them out of there and let's call it a night.

0: So that's what Jim said about both the defense and the offense. So it'll be interesting to see what they kind of look like when they come out here.
1: So, Fernando, you think it's going to be one series of Justin Herbert tonight, and that's it? Is that what you expect?
0: That's what Jim said to us. And then next week against the Rams, he said 2-3, but leaning more towards 2 series against the Rams next Thursday.
1: All right, so last week in that 27-7 win in Houston, I thought the Chargers looked pretty good on both sides of the ball, and the backup quarterbacks are fighting a battle here for number 2, Trey Lance, DJ Uiagalelei. Those guys look pretty sharp. What'd you make of the quarterback play last week?
0: I mean, yes and no. I Trey Lance, you just see him making some of the same mistakes he made last year during training camp. This offense fits him a little bit more just because you're moving around. You're not really stuck at the right as soon as the ball snaps. He can move around and do some things, but it seems like a pretty tight battle, but I think they're going to end up going with Trey no matter what, just because Trey's a veteran in the league and he's already been here and everything. But I thought the interception that he threw just looked like a typical kind of Trey Lance pick where he's doing some good things and then all of a sudden he reverts back to the mistakes that have kind of cost him jobs and stuff in the past. So there's some good and there's some bad from Trey. And also during practice, he struggled at times as well like that. But no, I'm sure Trey Lance is their pick for number 2. But yeah, that's kind of what I saw from the quarterback battle last week and kind of this week during the scrimmage against the 49ers.
1: Yeah, I'd agree with you on that. Good and bad from Trey Lance. My expectations weren't that high, and I thought he played okay. 12 for 20, 164 yards. Did throw a pick, took 2 sacks, ran the ball 3 times for 27 yards. Do they want to get more of a look at him tonight? Will they play Trey Lance more extensively tonight, or what do you think the plan's going to be for the backups after Herbert leaves the game?
0: I think they'll do a half and then a little bit of the third quarter with Trey like last week, and then they'll let DJ go out there. DJ's made some good plays during camp. I've actually been surprised at his long ball. There's times where he's kind of let it rip down the field and he makes some good plays down the field. Obviously, I just don't think it's enough to gain the second quarterback spot. But I think DJ's shown a little bit of growth and maturity in his game from last year to this year. I mean, you've kind of seen that growth that you kind of hope from a player of that obviously played at Florida State and obviously had a lot of accolades in college. But he's made some positive steps, but I think, again, it's going to be Trey Lance for most of the night tonight.
2: Talking to Fernando Ramirez, who covers the Los Angeles Chargers. He is at SoFi Stadium right now for the Sporting Tribune. Unfortunate news earlier this week with Tyler Biadasz, the offseason acquisition from Washington. He is out for the foreseeable future here. How big of a blow is this for that offensive line, and what's the plan for the Chargers moving forward without Biadasz?
0: I don't know if you guys saw that clip of Jim Harbaugh on the Pat McAfee show the next day, but he seemed like a man that couldn't believe that his center was done. He said I can't remember what word he used, but he said he didn't have his spunk because they had lost their center. But you know, I think a lot of people are underrating Jake Slaughter and just the obviously he's not a veteran like Tyler is, and Tyler had a really good command of this offensive line. Like there were times he would point out stuff to Justin and would kind of help him get set and help slide protection, which obviously Justin has missed since Corey Linsley was a center for them. He obviously had the heart issue and he had to retire early, but I think Jake Slaughter is going to be good for them. The Chargers have 3 weeks to prepare him before the season starts. And their assistant offensive line coach is Nick Hardwick, the former Chargers center. So he should be able to get him up to speed by the time the season starts. I don't think he's a slouch at all. He was a second round draft pick out of Florida. He was a leader. He was a captain down there. So I think Jake is going to do a fine job. Obviously Mike McDaniel liked him. The Chargers drafted him and now they look very smart because at the time everybody's like, why are you drafting a center if you just paid one a 3-year, $30 million contract? And the Chargers didn't want to get stuck in what they had had the last 2 years. They needed backups. They knew they needed depth. So they went to go draft one of the best centers in the draft, and they got Jake Slaughter. And now they're, Joe Ortiz there.

0: general manager looks smarter for making that pick, especially now that he's going to need him to start. But he's a young player, but I think he's going to do fine. Obviously not at the level of Tyler, but I think he will be a good piece for the Chargers this season.
1: See, Tim, if you listen to Fernando Ramirez, everything's going to be okay on that Chargers offense.
2: So he's telling me that's Omarion Hampton's going over 949 rushing yards.
0: No, I'm not. I'm just saying, like, the sky is not falling yet.
1: There
0: now,
1: you go.
0: The one piece that can make the sky fall is if Rashawn Slater doesn't start the yeah, year right. at left tackle. Right. So that's where I'm still. And you know what's funny? Jim said Rashawn will be back this weekend. They still haven't. Last year when they lost Rashawn, they moved Joe to left tackle, Joe Alt. They haven't done that yet, so that makes me think that they feel good about Rashawn coming back. And it's like Rashawn told us a couple of weeks ago, as long as I'm there for week one, that's what's important. And I'm like, yeah, but then there's week 2, 3, 4, 5, 6, 7, 8, 9, and then all the way to 18. But they're kind of getting him ready for the season, so... but yeah, no, as of right now, I'm just saying, like, I know Charger fans on social media are burning it down because Tyler Biotish got injured, but I think they're going to be fine. I think that's why they brought in Mike McDaniel and Butch Berry, the offensive line coach, because they're good at being able to scheme this and be able to scheme around injuries and things. And they've done that in the past. So I obviously you cannot scheme not having Rashawn Slater or Joe Walt. Those are the two most important pieces. But I think they're going to be fine without Biotish. I think Slaughter can do a good job there.
1: Chargers always seem like they're cursed with injuries, but the sky is not falling. Tim, did you hear that?
0: No.
1: Fernando said the sky is not falling. So how about you know, you mentioned Mike McDaniel, new offensive coordinator, former Dolphins head coach. How much different is this offense going to look with McDaniel calling plays?
0: Oh, night and day. I mean, the offense last year, I thought when Joe Alt went down that Greg Roman should have switched over to like a quick passing offense, try and mix and match, try and do different things, not have your quarterback do 7-step drops, waiting for somebody to get open. I mean, and then especially when you have Keenan Allen and Ladd McConkey, I thought that would have been better for their offense. He decided not to do that. And last year with all the injuries and everything, Herbert took a beating. So I think this offense is going to be better for them, especially because they're really wanting to run the football. I mean, if you guys would have seen on Tuesday what we saw, Omarion Hampton just kept on hitting guys. Like the 49er player, there's a safety that came up, tried to tackle him. Omarion put him on the ground. Then the next play, he does the same thing to a linebacker. And then three plays later, that same safety that he knocked over shoves him out of bounds, and Omarion just turns around and smiles and starts talking trash to him. So... They're excited about this run game. They feel like this run game is going to be everything to the offense, and that way you can take a little bit off of Justin's shoulders to carry. So this offense looks completely different from the one that that I've been seeing the last few years with Greg Roman.
2: Sounds like a guy that's going to go for 950 rushing yards.
1: I think he
2: more.
1: Will. I did not like Greg Roman as OC. I didn't like his play calling. But, Tim, there's a running back that you and I both like.
2: Yeah, we were just talking about it. Fernando talking about the promise there. So, Omarion Hampton, final minute or so, Fernando. We just had our network-wide draft of season-long props, and I took over 949.5 rushing yards for Hampton. What's your expectation for him this year? Is he going to be one of the best backs in the league?
0: Well, if you guys look at it, last year Hampton had 545 rushing yards, and I think he only played in like 8 games.
1: Mm-hmm.
0: So if he got that in that amount of games this year in this offense, I think he'll surpass that, especially if he stays healthy. So they're really excited about Omarion. They feel like he's going to add a lot. And then obviously Keaton Mitchell being his number two, they really feel like they're going to get a lot of explosive plays from both running backs. And then obviously don't forget about Kimani Vidal, who they also feel really good about him. But Omarion's going to lead this running back group. And again, like one day during practice, he kind of hit a Chargers linebacker, and the Chargers linebacker goes, oh, slow down, man, slow down. And Mike McDaniel goes, no, oh, do not slow down. You keep going. So that's been funny to see.
2: Chargers starters will play one series on offense, one series on defense tonight. Fernando, great stuff, man. Enjoy the game. We'll talk to you soon.
0: Appreciate you guys. Have a good rest of your guys' day.
2: There is.
0: Night.
2: Chargers beat reporter Fernando Ramirez live from SoFi Stadium. Check out his work over at the Sporting Tribune. Chuck Edel might have a little bit of a sweat on his hands here, Matt. He's got over 20.5.

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9: 17-3, Matt. The sweat is on for our guy Chuck Edel right now. He needs some more points here at the end of this first half. 3rd and 1 right now for the Texans offense. Davis Mills in, and hopefully the Texans can get a little something going here for our guy Chuck as they head toward the end of the first half. Alongside Matt Humans, I'm Tim Murray. We were just talking to Matt Brown, our colleague here at VSiN, and apparently Instagram famous Bryce Hall is here with a backpack full of $200,000 ready to sign up for a couple of grandissimos.
10: Well, good for him. I don't know how he became Instagram famous.
9: Neither do I. Okay. He's got 6 million followers on Instagram.
10: Must be doing something right.
9: Yeah, and he's ready to fire away. I don't know if you could see, if you're watching with us, they're interviewing him right now for the next year's documentary, but he's ready to drop a couple bucks here for grandissimo.
10: All right, back to the games. You need another run here in the Yankees-Orioles game, and Jazz Chisholm just ran into an out at home. 6-1 Yankees, total of 7.5, and 2 outs, top of the 8th. Yankees do have a runner on first with Spencer Jones at the plate. And, you know, here's one thing about the Raiders-Texans game that's already annoyed me a little bit. The Raiders had, after a drop pass, Benson dropped a perfect ball thrown by Fernando Mendoza on 3rd and 7. Tim, what were the I think the Raiders were at the Texans' 42-yard line, right?
9: Yeah, so they had an opportunity there for a potential first down.
10: Easy first down. Benson drops the ball, takes off running, turns his head, drops. It should have been an easy catch and first down. So you got 4th and 7 from the 42. Why did Clint Kubiak send out the punter? All right, it's a preseason game. You got a rookie quarterback in Fernando Mendoza. Let him try to convert a fourth down at the what do you gain by punting in plus territory at the 42-yard line? That decision did

0: not make sense to me.
1: Yeah.
0: Why would you have Mendoza?
1: Well, I guess the only thing is, at this point, you don't probably do a ton of live special teams during practice. Work on your punting. I don't know. That's the only thought process I have there. What was it? What was it? Fourth and what?
0: Fourth and seven. Wouldn't you rather work on your rookie quarterback trying to convert a fourth down and plus territory than having your veteran punter trying to down it inside the 10? I just didn't. That's a curious decision, dubious decision, I think, by a first-time head coach, Clint Kubiak. First of all, I hate punting in plus territory. And why would you do it in a preseason game when it's fourth and seven? Anyway.
1: You fired up, man?
0: That's annoying. It is very annoying. I just don't see any common sense behind that decision whatsoever. And if you bet the total, you could end up getting burned by this because it's going to be 17-3. I didn't bet the first half total. I want to see Chuck Edel and the others who played it win. And that decision there might backfire.
1: Hopefully, Fairbairn, they can get into his range. He's got a big leg.
0: He does have a lot of range.
1: Already hit a 51-yarder with relative ease today. Both the kickers have hit 50-yarders tonight. They're at the 35-yard line, and hopefully the Texans play with a little urgency here, right? You can't fake these two-minute drills. So we'll see if Davis Mills, who's been solid so far tonight, they just flashed his stats, 9 of 10, 82 yards. And we'll see if they can get into field goal range as they get a short little quick out there. And feels certainly like they're going to try to get something going here. You know, we saw the Green Bay Packers last Thursday utilize their kicker as a big-time weapon. Trey Smack hit multiple 50-yarders. Fairbairn's already hit a 51-yarder here today. So we'll see if the Houston Texans, with the clock stopped, can get into field goal range here at the 42, 43-yard line of their own right now. And once again, Chuck Edel on the show earlier did have first half over 20.5. Looked like this thing, thanks to a pick six, was going to sail over. And now things have slowed down a little bit here, and a run play on second and three is not going to help the process there.
0: No, but the Raiders' run defense has been really bad, and that's a rare stop that the Raiders have made on the ground. So third and three for the Texans. Clock is ticking. It's getting down about the 1:30 mark here. And you're starting to sweat if you bet this over the total. What I take away from Fernando Ramirez said in the pregame about the Niners-Chargers is that Kyle Shanahan, obviously a little bit more focused tonight on getting work for his ones. And that's why the 49ers are favored tonight in L.A. But I think if you bet the Chargers, you're hoping that Trey Lance shows something, right? He's in that battle for the number two job. Trey Lance, DJ Uiagalelei, and I believe we have an incompletion there on third and three.
1: Late flag,
0: we got a flag.
1: Late flag.
0: I thought the defender was hanging all over the wide receiver. Is that the flag?
1: It did look like pass interference. The flag came out very late. So we will see who this penalty is going to be on. I would think it's a defensive pass interference here on the rookie McCoy. Remember, McCoy dropped, he dropped all the way to the fourth round? Yeah. It was a massive drop in the NFL draft.
0: Where's the flag?
1: They threw one. I saw it come out.
0: Who threw it?
1: I don't know.
0: Is
1: he standing over?
0: Oh, no.
1: They're going to call him for taunting. He's standing over the Texan player there on sportsmanlike conduct for the rookie McCoy.
0: What an idiot.
1: And Chuck Edel, hopefully, that was the gift he needed right there as Jermaine McCoy. Remember, there was thoughts that he could be a first-round pick early in the process, dropped all the way to the fourth round, and that was one of my favorite bets over his draft prop, as you read more and more reports. Didn't think he'd drop all the way to the fourth round. And Davis Mills, now you're in field goal range for Fairbairn. You're at the 39-yard line, and you're going to work your special teams, barring a sack here. At least you're going to get a field goal attempt, it would look like here, Matt, as now they're playing with a little bit of urgency.
0: You wonder if they have a backup kicker. Would they not put in Fairbairn? Get somebody else that's just shot to kick it? I don't know what's going to happen there. Davis Mills fires incomplete. Third and six, 47 seconds left. Texans have all three timeouts. But, yeah, I mean, if you bet this over, you're hoping it's Fairbairn who goes out there to attempt
1: to kick.
0: You don't
1: want any backup kickers.
0: No. Well, we saw a backup kicker for the Raiders last week.
1: Yeah, Kansei Matsuzawa.
0: And he blew, what was that, a 38-yard attempt?
1: Our guy, Tokyo Toe, did not have a good day last week. There's no doubt about it. Third and six, 47 seconds to go. They are showing Fairbairn on the sideline. So
0: it's going to be his kick.
1: We are pulling for our guy. Chuck Edel, are they going to run the ball to try to get him a little bit more yardage here, Matt? Are they going to be aggressive on third and six?
0: I think they'll be aggressive. Let Davis Mills try to throw it and pick up the first down. You have plenty of time. All your timeouts left.
1: Sacked.
0: And that's going to be incomplete.
1: Ooh. All right, Chuck. 56 yards.

0: starter. Is D'Amico Ryan's going to send him out there? I would think so. You want to work on live reps for special teams. Just don't get a ton of those in preseason. So
1: the thing is, for Fairbairn, a 56-yard kick is fairly routine. So we'll see. I don't want to jinx him. But this guy routinely makes long kicks like this, and he's home on the turf in Houston. No wind to deal with. 57-yard attempt officially for Kai Fairbairn with 40 seconds to go in the first half.
0: I will say, if he does miss this, it's not the end of the world, but let's hopefully see this kick go through the uprights, and it will. 57-yarder, good to go for Fairbairn.
1: Nice.
0: 20-3, winner-winner for Chuck Edel. What I was going to say, Matt, if he missed that, the Raiders actually would have pretty good field position, so they would have had an opportunity to kick a field goal. Hey, just a reminder, folks, we talk about it all the time, $30 million in guaranteed prizes. 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First half over cashes, 20-3. Fairbairn buries a, what was that, a 56? Yarder 57 officially for Fairbairn. 250-plus-yard field goals for Fairbairn tonight. And the Texans lead 20-3. Live number right now, 13.5. And, Matt, the question, we could talk about this more on the other side of the break, 43.5 is the live total. We saw a game last week in Vegas come to a screeching halt after a 35-point first half. Mm-hmm. We saw 6 total points. Are we going to see something similar in the second half tonight in Houston with the Texans right now up 20-3. But Fernando Mendoza, tell you what, he's going to have an opportunity here to maybe try to make some plays. They have 2 timeouts. Matt Gay hit a 52-yard field goal, but we do have a flag down. So if this thing starts inside their own 10-yard line, does that allow Clint Kubiak to just take the ball into the locker room?
1: As holding call on the Raiders, going to be pushed back. Raiders are not doing much right here in the first couple preseason games, and this new coaching staff not looking that great either. Fernando Mendoza going to go in. I would go ahead. What do you have to lose? 30 seconds left. Let him throw the ball a couple times.
0: That's a preseason game, man.
1: Why punt? Why are you punting on 4th-and-7 and plus territory, Kubiak?
0: All right, Fernando Mendoza inside his own 15-yard line. Is he going to just hand the ball off, or are they going to take him into the locker room and take him into the locker room, or is he going to go for it? Mendoza's going to go for it. A little dump down to Mike Washington, and I think that's going to be it for the first half. 20-3 is the score. Texans with the lead over the Raiders.
1: Well, mission accomplished over the first half total. Winner there for Chuck Edel. Had to sweat it out, but you get a winner.
0: Well, let's hopefully we get an opportunity for Raiders comeback in the second half. We'll talk about the second half line next. It is VSiN Primetime.
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1: This is Zachary Cullen from the Hardwood Handicappers podcast, where I recently ranked the top 10 NBA coaches in the league right now. Number 10, I thought Mitch Johnson last year was probably looking at top 6 on this list. I bumped him down. I really hated the way he coached in the NBA Finals. Number 9, Chris Finch. Before last season, this Minnesota team had gone to back-to-back Western Conference Finals, and even last year they won a playoff series. Ty Lue at number 8 with the Clippers. If he were to become a free agent today, teams would be lining up to go out and grab him. Like, he has been that good. I put Steve Kerr at number 7. He deserves a lot of the credit for turning guys like Steph and Draymond into Steph and Draymond, and Klay too. Ime Udoka at number 6. This is going to be a year where Udoka kind of reminds people how good he is, which is why for next season already, I have Udoka to win Coach of the Year. 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
6: Halftime in Houston. The Texans have a 20-3 lead over the Las Vegas Raiders. Live total in this game at 42.5. Texans minus 13.5. We were told that Fernando Mendoza would play the first half, maybe more. Do you think his night is done in Houston?
7: I think he's probably done. It's that was the plan going into it, and I don't see any reason to adjust it. You know, aside from the pick, Mendoza played okay.
6: A couple of drops from Malik Benson as well.
7: Well, one of the problems here, Tim, is the Raiders, even when they are at full strength, I think they have one of the weakest wide receiver corps in the NFL.
6: I would agree. Right?
7: And if you're going to put your quarterbacks
6: number one, Jalen Naylor?
7: Jack Beck?
6: Oh, so yeah, I will tell you something here. Yeah. I got a phone call from our buddy, Jimmy Ott. It is Jack Besh.
7: Besh.
6: Yeah. He got
7: Jack Besh.
6: I got a stern talking to from Jimmy. But yeah, Jack, I mean, Besh. Who is your number one?
7: I think it might be Jack Besh.
6: Besh.
7: Could be. I don't know. It's kind of like receiver core by committee. You don't really have a true number one. You don't have a number one like Wayne Corbett. And then you don't have a Keyshawn Johnson who can play number two. Right?
6: The pride of Hofstra, Wayne Corbett. Number 80.
7: I have played with a lot of heart. Fan favorite. You know, the interesting thing about the Raiders and why it took Brock Bowers at 30-1 to lead the league in touchdown catches is that their wide receivers are so weak that you got to think Brock Bowers is going to be who the quarterback's looking for almost every time you get to red zone. I don't know if it's going to work out that way. Raiders might not score that much. They might not get many opportunities in the red zone. But there's no doubt Brock Bowers is going to be the number one. The number one option does not have to be a receiver. It can be a tight end, right? And for the Raiders, it's clearly Brock Bowers. And you know what? Michael Mayer is a really good number two receiver.

0: So I think that's the strength of the Raiders offense is their tight ends. And the quarterback's going to be looking for the tight ends quite a bit. So going back to what we're talking about here, I see no reason to extend Mendoza into the second half, playing with backup offensive linemen, backup receivers. I think the Raiders will probably stick to the plan, go with Aiden O'Connell. And Texans will be going with Davis Mills most of the way here in the second half, you would think.
1: Yeah, that would be...
0: Probably not going to be many points scored in the second half.
1: And that was going to be my question. Yeah. So live total continues to go down. So it was 43.5, 42.5, now 41.5. So you're looking at over under 18.5 points in the second half here. Yeah, I would, outside of turnovers, which are always a possibility, I would look towards the second half under here, Raiders and Texans. Aiden O'Connell will be out there more than likely for the Raiders.
0: So who's he gonna be right. throwing to?
1: I mean, right? The starting wide receivers, as we just discussed, are not really not that great. And now you're looking at the backups there for the Raiders. Still to come tonight, we heard from Fernando Ramirez live from SoFi Stadium. The Chargers, 1.5-point favorites here. And I tell you what, Randy McKay had quite the idea earlier tonight. He mentioned this to you right before the start, I think, of Houston and Las Vegas, that he took Houston up to 8.5 and up to 8, excuse me, and the Chargers up to 7.5 as a teaser here in the preseason.
0: Hopefully the Chargers don't ruin that bet for him tonight. Yeah. Chargers seem like they're not going to play starters much. You will get a series out of Justin Herbert, but then after that, it's going to be Trey Lance and DJ the rest of the way.
1: Wes Reynolds was on the over. Jensen Lewis was on the under in tonight's Raiders-Texans game. So battling out here in the second half, as we will see how the second half does play out. Matt, earlier tonight, we had a little fun as we had our second annual VSIN futures draft. And I want to run through some of your selections here as we had some newcomers, as Nick McKay was a part of it. We had Keyshawn Johnson. We had the Guru, John Hansen, in the contest this year as well. Your first pick was a long shot. We talked about how you and I changed up our mindset a little bit this year after how last year played out, where you went 6-4 of your 10 selections. I believe I went 5-5. But ultimately, it was Patrick Maher who won because he had a 13-1 ticket on Jonathan Taylor to lead the NFL in rushing touchdowns come home. So your first pick was Dak Prescott, most passing yards. This was a bad beat.
0: TDs.
1: Most passing touchdowns, I beg your pardon. This was Dak Prescott passing yards was a bad beat last year because he had an inside track but only played, what, a quarter in the finale for the Dallas Cowboys, and Dave Ross ended up falling short, even though he got a little bit big for his britches there late in the season, starting to count his hypothetical
0: Dak
1: money.
0: Dak Prescott had the lead going into the final game of the season, most to lead the league in passing yards, and then didn't play the whole game against the Giants and got passed on that list. Dak Prescott, I think this year, has got a great chance to do it again. Yards or touchdowns, kind of a coin flip. I went with touchdowns at a plus 850. I believe Stormy took yards off the board first, right? And so Dak to lead the league in passing touchdowns plus 850, my first round pick. Then I went with a longer shot with the Steelers to win the AFC North at a 5-1 odds plus 510.
1: I want to stop there real quickly. Mm-hmm. So I took Cincinnati at the turn. So
0: and I did bet the Bengals 2 months ago at plus 200, 2-1 to win that division. But you took the Bengals off the board. And I said, okay, at this point, I think it's a 3-horse race in that division. And I'm not crazy high on the Ravens. So let's go with a longer shot. Since you took the Bengals, I think the Steelers have a shot here. I think their last couple drafts have been really good. If Aaron Rodgers has anything left, if Big Mike doesn't screw it up, I think the Steelers could be right there with a shot to win this division. So that's how I played.
1: Well,
0: that.
1: Once again, you have
0: these. And the price, too. 5-1.
1: Yeah, I know you have these longer shots there. So you go with Pittsburgh second, Detroit over, Washington under.
0: Yeah, so then we should explain, in the first five rounds, we're also required to play a win total over and a win total under, right? So we can't play longer shots on these. I think the Lions, with their soft schedule, great opportunity to bounce back. Detroit over 10.5. We've talked about this quite a bit the last couple months. I know Derek Stevens loves that play.
1: Yeah.
0: Detroit over 10.5.
1: Derek liking his hometown team to go over?
0: I'll tell you, when he saw the Lions' schedule, he was excited. Remember the schedule show we did? The Lions' schedule could not be much better to set up for an over. The Commanders already got problems.

0: And I think Washington's going to be in the basement in that division. You know, I'm a big Jaden Daniels fan, but if he can't stay healthy behind an offensive line that's already suffered a big loss, injury loss, I think the Commanders under 7.5 is a decent play there. And the fifth round pick by me was going to be Fernando Mendoza under 21.99.5 passing yards.
1: Yeah.
0: JVT took it off the board right before I could pick.
1: Swiped it from you.
0: So I took the Colts quarterback under passing yards. Daniel Jones under 32.99. And Daniel Jones, one injury away from that under hitting, right?
1: Yeah, once again, the way it was structured this year, a couple of tweaks to it. So in the first five picks, we each had to take one stat leader, one over win total, one under win total, one season-long prop, and one division winner. And then once we got to the sixth round, it reset
0: now
1: a
0: those
1: little
0: rules,
1: bit as well.
0: Those rules actually really handcuff you or limit you in how many long shots you can play.
1: Yeah, yeah, really only get two. I guess you could do three. Long shots if you want to go division-wise, but those aren't going to be, you know, game changers unless Pittsburgh, you know, wins the division at 5-1. Last year you had Denver at what, 3-1 at
0: three,
1: this time?
0: What's 350 maybe?
1: Yeah.
0: Something like that.
1: My first pick, I went back and I looked last year. My first pick was Jacksonville to win the AFC South at 3-1. It comes home, but what was the difference? Once again, 13-1. So your first five plays there. So on the back end, it all resets. So you need another stat leader, another over, another under. And the board starts to get a little bit thin late there. So your six-round pick, Matt, as you relooked at the stat leaders, it was Brock Bowers to lead the NFL in receiving touchdowns. And this was a big shot at 30-1.
0: Well, I figured I had to take one long shot here because if you hit something like this, maybe like Cam Schlittler to win Cy Young, you can win this draft, right? And Brock Bowers, we've talked about this at length tonight. The Raiders wide receiver corps is weak, and he's going to be the number one option. Who knows? That's 30-1. You don't expect it to happen, but you hope maybe you catch lightning in a bottle. The Raiders quarterbacks are going to be looking for Bowers a lot. And if he's healthy and stays that way, I think you got a shot there at 30-1. So that was a long shot. I had a couple others in my back pocket I thought about playing, but we didn't have many opportunities to play long shots the way this draft was set up. So I got two, right? Dak Prescott, most TDs.
1: Utah, get me two.
0: And Brock Bowers, most TD catches. We'll get to more of the picks later on, but we're at halftime now. Raiders in a big hole tonight, 20-3 at halftime. Huh. But it does go over that first half total of 20.5.
1: That second half number continues to shrink. It's now down to 17.5 for that second half total. It was around 43.5. It is now down to 40.5 for full game total. Raiders and Texans second half about 2 or 3 minutes away. We do have another game tonight. Chargers and Niners. Chargers a slight favorite over the San Francisco 49ers at -1.5. Total sitting at 38.5. And as Fernando Ramirez told us, the expectation tonight for the Chargers, one series for the starting offense, one series for the starting defense. Bottom of the ninth, Yankees trying to close things out at Camden Yards. It's 6-1. And this is VSiN Primetime.
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1: Second half underway, Matt, in our primetime game of the night. The Houston Texans have a 20-3 lead over the Las Vegas Raiders. And at this point, you're going to start seeing a lot of the third stringers as Aiden O'Connell is into the game right now for the Las Vegas Raiders. Dylan Lobb getting a nice run here on this opening drive of the second half. And another attempt to Malik Benson. That one, not his fault. That was a little bit low from Aiden O'Connell. But a couple of drops already for Malik Benson tonight for the Las Vegas Raiders. Texans once again leading 20-3 over the Las Vegas Raiders.
0: Yeah, Raiders trying to get some offense going here with Aiden O'Connell. And I don't know if he's going to stick with the team as a number three quarterback. He might get traded. It kind of depends on how he plays in the preseason. If he plays well, I think there might be another team interested in picking him up. He's got a lot of experience. That's a deep ball that's overthrown. Raiders are going to have to punt on 4th and 5. O'Connell's played in 21 games in 3 seasons. He's got 17 starts. A lot of experience for a backup. It's also a tough situation here in a game, games like this when you come in and you're playing with third-string offensive linemen, third-string receivers. That's why I think the second-half total was dropping. You just don't have many playmakers on the field, Tim.
1: Yeah, it is.
0: Texans are not going to put many playmakers out there in the field at this point either.
1: Well, one of the things that Chuck Edel talked about too, Matt, was Brett Rypien is going to be the quarterback here in the second half for the Houston Texans. So we've seen this total continue to drop. It's down to 39.5. So you're looking at, what, 16.5 points here in this second half. still would probably lean towards the under here. I don't know at what point I'd look at the over, but we're going to likely see Brett Rypien and the third stringers come out here for the Houston Texans. Texans right now live 14.5-point favorites against the Raiders.
0: I think NFL officials feel obligated to throw flags on every kickoff return and every punt return. Special

0: teams plays, you see flags come out, fly like crazy. We got another flag on this punt return. We also have a player down injured. Let's go ahead and round out, wrap up the picks I had from the VSiN Pro Football Futures Draft today. We had the top five. Dak Prescott, most TD passes, plus 850. Steelers to win the AFC North at 5-1 odds. Detroit Lions over 10.5. Washington Commanders under 7.5. And Colts quarterback Daniel Jones under 3,299 passing yards. I'm skeptical that he's going to stay healthy for a season and put up big numbers. I wouldn't be surprised if Riley Leonard, what's he, a third-year quarterback out of Notre Dame?
1: Second year.
0: Yep. This is second year out of Notre Dame. If he gets some starts for the Colts, I'm not very optimistic about the Colts. Even Colts superfan JVT is not very optimistic about that team.
1: Colts under was one of the plays that I had written down on my list for win total. Didn't get a chance to grab it.
0: Somebody else took that.
1: Yeah, right? Someone else took it. So that was, as I got towards the latter half of the rounds, I did not have a chance to grab it.
0: All right, so I mentioned right before the break there, my long shot was Brock Bowers to lead the league in passing, or lead the league in receiving touchdowns, 30-1 odds. Then, obviously, based on rules, we had to pick division winners, win totals, player props. So I could not fire any more long shots at that point. Chiefs to win the AFC West, which I do like, at plus 160.
1: That was on my list, too.
0: Jahmyr Gibbs of the Lions over 1,199 rushing yards. And actually, I believe four running backs in the NFL went over that total last year. And I think Gibbs should do it here. The Lions are going to run the ball. Gibbs with a new contract, going to be a big focus in that offense. And then a couple of win totals to wrap up the draft. Patriots over 10.5, plus 115. Again, I don't love it, but the Patriots are pretty good, man. And, a lot of people talked about their soft schedule a year ago. In this draft last year, I played the Patriots to win the division.
1: Mm-hmm.
0: They do play the Jets twice and the Dolphins twice. So that helps when you're trying to get over a win total. And I sense that the Philadelphia Eagles might take a step back this year. The things don't seem right with Jalen Hurts and that offense and Nick Sirianni, and everything kind of fell apart late last season. I just took a shot, Tim. This is not a bet for me, but in the futures draft, my final pick, Eagles under 10.5 wins. At that point, we were really limited on how many unders we could play. There weren't many left, and I just decided to play that as my last pick. I kind of like it. Obviously don't love it, but Eagles under 10.5 was my last play.
1: Yeah, and for me, late in the draft, Matt, I was didn't really like any of the remaining overs. Based off of the juice, I ended up taking the Kansas City Chiefs over 10.5. I didn't hate your play on them to win the division at plus 160, and my second-to-last pick was Miami under 3.5 at plus 120. But going back to the start of the draft, Matt, once again, as people have heard, Nico Collins, most receiving yards. That was one of the long shots that I liked at 16-1. It helps with Higgins getting hurt for the season. So does that lead to more targets for Nico Collins? He was not healthy last year. So Nico Collins, obviously, big-time competition in that department. Cincinnati Bengals to win the AFC North, plus 184. Cowboys, even money to go over 9.5 wins. Panthers under 7.5 wins. We weren't allowed to take win totals. I was thinking about taking under 6.5, but no alt totals, so went with under 7.5 there for the Panthers, minus 136. And then Omar Cooper Jr., the Indiana wide receiver, under 449.5 receiving yards. On the flip, Matt, I took the Houston Texans to win the AFC South. I was debating between that and the Kansas City Chiefs, the play that you ultimately grabbed. Josh Allen, passing yards leader, 25-1. Stormy played his over, and I like that play from Stormy. I think it was like 3,600 passing yards. I do think Josh Allen airs it out a little bit more. I don't know if he's going to run it as much this year, and I think the Bills' defense has a chance to be pretty bad. So I think there's a possibility, once again, long shot with Josh Allen, 25-1 here. Amari and Hampton, you and I both really like this play. I haven't bet it yet. I might actually bet this one here. Over 949.5 rushing yards. Tyler Biadasz being out for the year, not ideal. But I tell you what, Fernando Ramirez likes the backup center that they drafted in the second round this year.
0: Jake Slaughter.
1: Yeah.
0: Right?
1: Yep.
0: Fernando, after listening to him talk, the Chargers offensive line's still going to be okay. I like this Hampton play because we know Jim.

0: Harbaugh loves workhorse running backs. He drafted Hampton in the first round for a reason. They're going to use this kid. If Hampton stays healthy, he's going to be a 1,000-yard rusher. That was a play I had on my list. I said, nobody else is going to play this. There's no way. Nobody else is even thinking about this. And then I'll save it for later. And then Tim Murray starts going, I want to look to the Chargers, to a running back. And I was like, no, well, you got to be kidding me.
1: And then Dolphins under 3.5, plus 120. Chiefs over 10.5, plus 115. Some of the juice there kind of intrigued me a little bit there. So that's where we wrapped it up, Matt. And all these picks will be sent to you guys via Bill's email.
0: Yes, that's right. I believe Bill's going to put that on the VSIM Pro email. And last year, just to remind, Patrick Maher was the winner based off of a long shot, double-digit long shot he hit on Jonathan Taylor, most rushing touchdowns. I finished second. I had the most winners, 6-4 on the 10 plays, but I got edged by Maher with his long shot. And, Tim, you finished third. So VSIM Primetime's got a reputation to uphold here.
1: We do.
0: As a show, we won last year's draft. We got to try to go back-to-back, I guess.
1: Yeah, we need to do it. Last year, I'm looking at my winners. Jaguars to win the AFC South and over 8.5 wins, both cash. And we were playing alt overs a year ago and a couple other winners there. But I think I went 5-5 a year ago. Hey, Matt, just a reminder, over at vsin.com, check out our intro offer, $9.99. It's a great deal because you get the NFL betting guide as well as the college football betting guide. vsin.com/subscribe. You get everything we have to offer, including our updated NFL betting guide, which should be out later on this month. By the way, quick update, 3rd and 9 right now for the Texans. 10.5 minutes to go in the third quarter, Matt. And are we going to see many points at all here in this second half, as the live total has now dropped to 37.5? So if you played full game over, you're sweating quite a bit right now. That total ended up closing around 40.5. And we're going to get an airmail and a punt with 10:39 to go. Brett Rippon into the game for the Houston Texans.
0: I feel like I probably should have bet the second half under. You know, you and I were talking about it, and I had the app out, and I was going to play it, and I ended up not playing it. This second half under, I think, is going to be a good bet. Brett Rippon just joined Texans camp. You got to think he doesn't know much of the offense. They're not going to take many deep shots or make much. They're probably happy. At this point, Texans probably be happy just to run out the clock in this game. They've seen enough here in the first half. They got a 20-3 lead. And the Raiders, Aiden O'Connell's a decent quarterback, but he just doesn't have any playmakers to work with. Is that going to be a flag, Tim? What do you think?
1: Maybe.
0: On a punt return. Yeah, oh, we got a flag. Sign pops up on a punt return.
1: Good call.
0: And we'll see what happens here, but I would think that we're not going to see many points scored in the second half of this Raiders-Texans game.
1: We'll get you updated on Chargers and Niners about to start here top of the hour, as total sits at 38.5. Chargers a slight favorite.
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0: podcast where Matt Brown recently spoke about the major changes coming to the PGA Tour.
1: I think they did what they had to compete with LIV, but now that LIV is going away, I think moving towards a different format, guys, what this is going to do is no more of these no-cut events. It's going to be 120-player fields as opposed to these like 72. There's going to be cuts in all of these. There's going to be more tournaments with bigger prize pools attached. Yeah, you might not get everybody every single week, Wes, but you will get more players kind of dipping in and dipping out. And so we won't have these tournaments where you and I and Kelly come on here and go, well, nobody's playing this tournament. There'll be more incentive for some of these guys to play some of these tournaments they haven't in years past. Hats off for the tour for not sitting on the fact that LIV's going away and just going, oh, okay, well, we got rid of those guys. Good on us. From what I'm seeing, it does seem like it's good changes in my opinion.
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3: 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It's Fezzik Friday. 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
2: 9.5 minutes to go, third quarter, Texans and Raiders. Texans up 20-3 right now on the Las Vegas Raiders. Coming up in just a little bit, Matt, we will get the Los Angeles Chargers taking on the San Francisco 49ers. Looking at the current market, circa down to almost a pick'em between the Chargers and the 49ers. Total sitting at 38.5. And just a reminder, starters for the Chargers expected to play one series each.
3: Yeah, we're going to see a little Justin Herbert tonight, but you're only going to see a little bit of Herbert tonight. It's like a cameo appearance for the Chargers quarterback. He'll be out there for one drive, and then after that, the backups take over. What will we get from Trey Lance, DJ Uiagalelei? We're going to see a battle for the backup quarterback job for the Chargers. Lance has got the edge right now. I thought DJ played pretty well last week. That was a game in which the Chargers whipped the Texans 27-7. And we're seeing a much better effort out of the Texans tonight against the Raiders. I think, this has flipped to – do we have a line move in this game? What do we have right now?
2: They just flipped it. I was looking behind us seeing what the number was, and they just flipped something to the regular season. So I do believe the Chargers still – but 2-point underdogs here at home?
3: Yeah, the line's flipped in favor of the 49ers. Kyle Shanahan, he said he's going to play starters. He looks like the coach who's more focused on game planning to win, if you want to call it that tonight, at least seeing more from his ones than the Chargers and Jim Harbaugh do. But that's really a really minor flip in the number. The 49ers minus 1.5. Again, we saw a flip in favor of the Raiders before tonight's game. And these line moves have backfired on the bettors. Raiders went from 1.5-point dogs to 2-point favorites, and Raiders have stunk again tonight.
2: And if that

0: going to be another one of those three-point line moves based on where it started, where it closed. What is it? 0-11-1 ATS. So steam chasing has made you broke this time of year, at least so far. 20-3 is the score. Live total down to 36.5 between the Texans and the Raiders. Matt, Doug Kazarian will be co-hosting with you tomorrow night as Will Hill takes his 43 kids to the Yankees game. Mm-hmm. Hopefully he hasn't been steam chasing because I imagine that'll make him broke tomorrow. But Doug Kazarian posed the question, are you now considering not playing the Raiders in the first week of Survivor? His quote or his tweet, are people rethinking Raiders and Survivor pools for week one after watching the preseason?
1: Well, we said this last week too. After watching the Raiders against the Cardinals, we talked about it on the show that night. Are you going to rethink your plan, if you want to call it that, or your thoughts to maybe play the Raiders in week one against the Dolphins? If you're looking, if you use the Raiders at home in week one against the Dolphins, you kind of feel like you stole one if they get the win, right? Because you're not going to want to use the Raiders really in any spots again the rest of the year. But that's a spot where the Raiders should win at home. And again, you could make the case that that's still going to be a pretty good Survivor point because, Tim, as bad as the Raiders look defensively tonight, they don't have their starting linebackers out there. They don't have Max Crosby out there. They got a lot of guys on the sideline. It does make me nervous, though, because I plan to have a few Survivor entries on the Raiders, and they've looked rotten in the first couple games. You can just tell that the talent is not there, especially on defense. They have not drafted well
0: and
1: in recent years.
0: Pass catchers, too. That pass catching, that wide receiver corps.
1: Why did they not draft a receiver? You know, the Raiders are really weak at the wide receiver position, and defensively, they don't have much depth. They just don't have much talent on defense. And, those are concerns. I can't put too many Circus Survivor entries on the Raiders because they have looked rotten here in the first couple games. It's obvious the talent is not there on the depth chart right now. Should they beat the Dolphins at home in week one? Hell yeah, the Dolphins are going to be a god-awful team too. That's one that Kirk Cousins has got to win if he wants to keep the job for a while. I'm still going to probably play the Raiders on a few entries, but yeah, it makes me nervous.
0: Matt, their only draft pick at wide receiver, they spent a 6-round pick on Malik Benson, who's had at least 2 drops tonight. They're starting receiver core.
1: You're not really addressing the wide receiver core when you're taking the only one you take is in the 6th round.
0: Right.
1: You got to address that in the 2nd round, 3rd round, 4th round, whatever.
0: They spent big money on Tyler Linderbaum, their center. Spencer Buford, Burford is comes in to be their left guard. So they tried up to shore up this offensive line. Jalen Naylor, someone they drafted, signed in free agency. So we'll see. But yeah, it is. Not been all that impressive. 7.5 minutes to go. We'll see if this...
1: Do we have a turnover?
0: Who do we?
1: What happened here?
0: Do we have a flip of the field?
1: I think the Texans might have fumbled and the Raiders come up with a turnover. We got a lot of time left here. 7:33 in the third. I don't know. We'll probably have to watch a review, see if this is going to be a legit turnover. But total, I noticed the Raiders' defensive tackle coming up with the ball. We'll see if this sticks.
0: Total has gone to 37.5 right now after, we believe, a fumble just took place there with the Raiders. So Texans lead 20-3. We saw a little bit of the Texans starting offense. C.J. Stroud came out. He was rather efficient as well. And just one series, Woody Marks, nice touchdown run there for the Houston Texans on their first drive of the game. So waiting to see what the call is as they are just, as they do in preseason games, I understand. They're just interviewing players right now on the sidelines. But the Raiders do have the ball right now. Aiden O'Connell's out on the field. Total 37.5. 20-3 is the score. So the question is, Matt, are we going to see 2 touchdowns the rest of this game?
1: I would think probably not. But you never know. That was Will Anderson who was being interviewed on the side. They'd never really replayed the turnover.
0: No.
1: Right?
0: They did not. That's preseason for ESPN, too.
1: Get it? Raiders have the ball at the Texans 39. Raiders want to get back in this game. They got to get a touchdown on this drive here, and I'm sure Aiden O'Connell is going to be focused on this too. His job is kind of on the line. First down.
0: Oh, geez.
1: He almost throws a pick over the middle, in and out of the hands of the Texans corner, and that was a very poorly thrown pass. Probably should have been picked up.
0: Matt, we're underway at SoFi Stadium. The Chargers will start with the ball, so that means we'll see Justin Herbert. I see Big Joe Alt headed out there to the right side of that offensive line. I see Omarion Hampton. So the starters out there for the

0: Los Angeles Chargers, and as expected, this will be one series only for the Los Angeles Chargers. Mike McDaniel comes in as a play caller, so this will be the first time Mike McDaniel's calling plays for Justin Herbert. And once again, the Raiders with the ball inside the 35-yard line now, 7 and change to go in the third quarter. I'm excited to see what this Chargers offense will look like. Not going to get too crazy about it, but first play is a toss right to Omarion Hampton to the Joe Alt side, and he's tripped up in the backfield. And
1: bad news for your future.
0: Though. Ah, it's over. Do you want to trade it? Can I trade it to you?
1: You can't. No trades.
0: Ah, come on.
1: That's a 2-yard loss. You're in the hole already. Well, it's a preseason game.
0: I'm going to come on.
1: Yeah, I'll tell you one thing. Now, I understand the skepticism about the Chargers, right? They seem cursed with injuries. Their schedule's extremely difficult. There's a lot of things working against the Chargers in the schedule. I do like the Mike McDaniel hire. As you know, we've talked a lot about him being a clown as a head coach and unfit for that role. He is a really good offensive coordinator, very good play caller, and he's got a chance to get really creative here with Justin Herbert, a quarterback, and that's one thing Jim Harbaugh is going to be really excited about, is Mike McDaniel and Harbaugh and all the weapons the Chargers have offensively. This could be a fun team to watch on the offensive side of the ball, and they look pretty solid defensively too. I believe we have a pass interference call here. They're going to bail the Raiders out on third and long, kind of a cheap call. But the flag is thrown. Raiders got a first down, 7 minutes to go, and they are at the Texans' 16-yard line.
0: Matt, we
1: 21-yard line.
0: Not been talking too much about it because it's two teams under 500, but Jacob DeGrom pitched a gem tonight. 6 innings, 1 hit, 10 strikeouts for Jacob DeGrom this evening. Texas Rangers right now lead 1-0, and you know, to be honest, that AL wild card is so soft at the bottom. The Texas Rangers, a win tonight, they're tied for the final wild card spot. So Jacob DeGrom, big start tonight. It's 1-0 right now. Washington Nationals have all of 1 hit. Matt, is this going to be it for the starting offense?
1: I don't know.
0: For the Chargers? That was a very short first drive, and you got to wonder if Harbaugh will think about bringing the starting offense back out there. They did absolutely nothing on that first
1: drive. When you say you're going to play your starting quarterback and your ones on offense for one series, you think it's probably not going to be a 3-and-out. But the Chargers did go 3-and-out. They picked up 8 yards, and I think you got to bring Herbert back out for at least one more series. Brock Purdy gets a start at QB for the 49ers tonight.
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1: Raiders are threatening. Aiden O'Connell with a completion over the middle to the running back, Dylan Laub. And I believe the Raiders right around the 5-yard line here with the first down. So got a chance to make this a 20-10 game. They got to get this ball into the end zone. And first and goal, 5 minutes to go in the third quarter. Niners out there with Brock Purdy, a quarterback.
0: Debo
1: and they
0: Samuel.
1: Did it. Debo Samuel right there with the ball. Niners do have their ones out there, so Kyle Shanahan makes good on that. We got a touchdown run by Dylan Laub. Raiders in the end zone.
0: All right.
1: 20-9. Kick penny. Will they send the Tokyo Toe out to kick the extra point? What do you think?
0: I would hope so. We need a little redemption for our guy, Dylan Laub, the pride of New Hampshire, Matt, the former New Hampshire Wildcat. Touchdown, Raiders, 20-9 is the score. Extra point pending. Live total back up to 41.5. Chargers and Niners underway after a short opening drive for the Chargers. Starting offense out there for the San Francisco 49ers.
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7: 20-10 is our score. 4:51 to go in the third quarter of our game of the night. Texans and Raiders. Raiders get a turnover, short field. Got a pass interference to keep the drive alive. And then a touchdown from the former New Hampshire Wildcat, Dylan Lobb, as it is 20-10 now. Kansei Matsuzawa, the Tokyo Toe Mat, making his first extra point of his career, if you will.
8: Yeah, former Hawaii kicker gets in the game there. Makes the extra point, makes it a 10-point game. All right, we got two games tonight, no score yet, and Niners-Chargers, though the Niners are driving out near midfield here on their opening possession of the game in L.A. at SoFi Stadium. We got three games tomorrow night in the preseason.
7: Real quickly, before we get to those, I just wanted to update someone, a player here. So if you watch the VSiN Futures Draft, in the first round, Mitch Moss took Dejon Stribling over 574.5 receiving yards. Earlier this week, Mitch talked about, with the news that came out from Jordan Tyson regarding Jordan Tyson and the play of Stribling, the second-round pick out of Ole Miss in the first preseason game where he had 7 receptions in the first half, that 30-1, which was out there in the market, was worth a bet for Offensive Rookie of the Year. I bet it as well. And when we were talking about it in the opening segment, Matt, that line moved from 30 down to 10-1 at Stations Casino. Well, Dejon Stribling already, Matt, 3 catches for 25 yards. Really seems to be a pretty good connection between Purdy and Stribling. And with the receiver injuries in San Francisco, could be someone just to keep an eye on. Fantasy leagues, if you want to play a season-long prop as well. So,
8: oh, wow.
7: Something to note there. Do we have another almost turnover here?
8: Should have been another turnover. Raiders could not come up with a fumble recovery, but they are going to get the ball back on a Texans punt. You had Brett Rippon sacked. Spent a little bit too much time in the pocket there before getting rid of the ball. It looks like Jafari Harvey comes around the right end, beats his man, and Rippon didn't really have a chance there, but he did hold on to the ball too long. That was a clear fumble, and that should have been recovered by the Raiders. I don't know how he doesn't fall on that ball, but somehow the Texans come up with it, but they will have to punt.
7: You know, the handicap from Chuck Edel earlier in the show, why he liked the Raiders on the money line, was because of this, Brett Rippon. I think his quote was, "I don't know how he's still in the NFL.

0: and
1: well, he barely is because he was just signed this week after the injury to Graham Mertz, and he just joined Texans camp. And that's why that's the type of situation you wanted to bet. That's part of the reason I bet the Raiders tonight, too. But the Raiders were really bad in the first half, and Fernando Mendoza with the 80-yard pick six did not help matters. So, Tim, guess what? We got a punt return and another flag on the field.
0: Isn't that great?
1: Oh, wow.
0: Makes you feel great, doesn't it?
1: Every kick return and punt return, there's a flag.
0: Still scoreless, 7.5 minutes to go, first quarter, Chargers and Niners. We'll see if the offense comes back out there for a second possession after their first possession led to diddly and squat. Three preseason games tomorrow night, Matt. You will be on the air during these with Doug Kazarian. Jets, Pittsburgh. Pittsburgh right now catching two at home against the Jets. Interest in the Pittsburgh Steelers.
1: Steelers played really well last week. It looks to me like that team's more talented than a lot of people think. I thought there was a lot of talent on the defense, even with the backups last week. And the quarterbacks played well. Will Howard, Drew Aller, the rookie out of Penn State, thought the quarterback play was really positive for Pittsburgh in last week's game. Now, Steelers played so well last week, I think they'll probably Big Mike's probably going to back off a little bit this week. And one thing Chuck Edel mentioned, I think you always have to keep in mind, when a team has a really poor performance in the first preseason game, a lot of times the coaching staff drives those guys hard. They want to look a lot better the next week. And the coaching staff is, I would say, emphasizing a much cleaner game in the second week of the preseason when you have a poor first game. And the Jets had a poor first game. Jets are going to play more starters here. Jets have flipped to the favorite at -1.5. I do not trust the Jets. I'm not going to bet the Jets. If I bet anything here, I would play the Steelers, but I have not played this yet. I want to read a little bit more on how the Steelers plan to approach this game, how many starters might play, if they're going to cut the quarterbacks loose and let those guys play. And you want to read the game plan. I have not seen Big Mike's game plan yet for the Steelers tomorrow night.
0: So right now, total anywhere from 36.5 to 37.5. And as mentioned, the Jets have flipped to the favorite. They're a 1.5, 2-point favorite. That game will be played in Pittsburgh. Nearing the final minute of the third quarter, and Aiden O'Connell and the Raiders will face a 3rd-and-10 here inside their own territory. We get the Carolina Panthers, Matt, and the Jacksonville Jaguars. Total for this one, 36.5. 37.5, depending on where you look. Carolina has flipped to the favorite here. They're about 1.5-point favorites tomorrow down in Jacksonville.
1: Nothing really here because Liam Cohen, Jaguars coach, has kind of flip-flopped. He's on the fence about how much he's going to play starters, and this is not one I even considered betting tomorrow night.
0: Quick update. The night is done for the starters, Matt.
1: That's it?
0: Harbaugh was not lying. They are done after
1: three plays?
0: Yeah, that's it. Starters are out. As we see Vidal with the carry, Trey Lance into the game. Curious to see the offensive line. Yeah, it looks all different there. So Herbert and the Chargers offense didn't do a whole lot, and they are done for the night.
1: Raiders going to have to punt here, too. Had a drive that stalled out. Aiden O'Connell with a couple of incompletions here. So 1 minute to go in the third quarter, 20-10. Texans going to get the ball back. You know, I thought that Harbaugh, after the 3-and-out, would run Herbert back out there for one more series. What's the point of three plays? And the first was a handoff that lost 1 yard.
0: Right. I don't really know.
1: What do you really gain from that at all?
0: Yeah. I'm looking at it. Joe Alt's out of the game on the right side. Yeah. What do you gain from this doing three plays? So might as well not play. But regardless, that's the decision that Harbaugh has made. And right now, the scoreless. Between the 49ers and the Chargers. Taking a look at the live betting market, the Chargers still the favorite here, Matt, at -140 on the money line. Trey Lance into the game. Be curious to see how much we get from the 49ers starters after they had a little bit more success but didn't score any points.
1: You know, we're talking about the Jaguars in the preseason game tomorrow. You played the Jaguars to win the division in our futures draft a year ago. They went 13-4. There's got to be some regression here. What would you think the Jaguars put up this year?
0: I think they're around 500, 9-8, 8-9, somewhere in that ballpark. Look, I know the Houston Texans offensively, there's a lot to be desired, but man, that defense is so nasty. And they added more to that defense, spending a second round pick on Caden McDonald out of Ohio State, added a little bit more depth. The guy they drafted in the fourth round out of Clemson, I'm not going to make too much out of it, had a pick six tonight, though, Woody Woodez. Yep. So, look, this is a team that went out and they got Reed Blankenship in the secondary.
1: How about the seventh round pick by the Texans, Aiden Fisher, the linebacker from Indiana. He was defensive leader on that Indiana National Championship team. Seventh round pick? I thought that was a steal.
0: Yeah,
1: heart and
0: soul of that defense. Yeah. D'Angelo Pons obviously was the most talented defensive player they had, but Aiden Fisher did a lot of things for that defense at Indiana, the transfer from JMU. So I think the defense improved, Matt. And look, getting a loss of Jaden Higgins is not ideal for the Houston Texans, but do we see a little bit of an uptick here from C.J. Stroud? They went out and drafted an offensive lineman in the first round, Keelan Rutledge, who apparently has been quite the handful in these practices early on. One more game, Matt, of note. Tomorrow, Green Bay and Denver. This was a best bet from Chuck Edel, albeit at a better number.
1: Yes.
0: He took 7 with the Green Bay Packers. It is now 6 or 6.5. So, you know, take that for what you will. But Chuck did play the Green Bay Packers, and this number opened around 4.5, got up to 7, now hanging out around 6, 6.5.
1: Well, that's what a pro does. Chuck Edel gets the best number on the Packers, +7. Talked about a team that played poorly in the first week of the preseason that might want to come back and put together a better performance here in week 2. That would be the Packers. I thought they were pathetic last week. And the Broncos obviously dominated their first preseason game, so I can understand why the number is where it is. But I think Chuck's probably right there, taking a 7 with the Packers. Chargers are going to have to punt. The first series with Trey Lance was not fruitful, and Niners will get the ball for a second time inside. They're going to start inside their 20. Then we come back, we're going to talk a little college football. The Bear, Chris Felica's got an opinion on Florida State, and we're going to take a look ahead at the weather forecast in Hawaii for our big trip next week.
0: Well, hopefully the weather will be a little bit better than initially anticipated. By the way, quick update from the CFL. I saw the Canadian kid laid the lumber with Montreal tonight, and that's going to be a winner. Montreal up 46-16 on Ottawa. Is that a goose egg in the win column there for the Red Blacks? Woof.
1: 0-10.
0: Eesh. Not too shabby, or not too good, I should say, up there in Ottawa. Some college football talk, including a common play between me and the Bear.
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0: Hey folks, it's Tim Murray from the College Football Betting Podcast, where I recently chatted with Miami superfan and alum Chris the Bear Felica of Fox Sports, where he shared two games where he's maybe a little bit worried about his beloved Hurricanes.
9: The first game is that Friday night game at Wake Forest in September. That could be a tricky type game. Now, look, Miami is way better than Wake Forest, but we've seen Wake play up to the level of our competition many times. The other potential tricky spot would be the week prior going to South Bend at Chapel Hill against North Carolina. You got Bill Belichick and that staff in a big type game. Look, no one's won more big games, certainly at the NFL level, than Bill Belichick. So would it be surprised if they kind of draw something up and Miami's maybe caught a little bit looking ahead? Potentially. So those would be the two games that I would worry about.
0: Miami's 11-1 to win the College Football National Championship. 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
10: Coming up on the next edition of Prop Points, we'll have another fun show to round out the week. Howard Bender from Fantasy Alarm will join the show live from Las Vegas to break down his drafting strategies for National Fantasy Football Draft Day. That'll, of course, take place over at Circa. It's Dinger Friday on Prop Points, and we'll close out the show by revealing Jeff Erickson's favorite home run props for Friday's slate in Major League Baseball. We'll mix in some NFL preseason bets as well. I'm Nick Whalen. 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
0: Matt Brock Purdy's night is done. Mac Jones into the game now for the San Francisco 49ers as the Niners into Chargers territory. 2 minutes to go in the first quarter here.
1: I think there's a lesson to be learned there, and you and I talked about it a little bit last week, and we talked about it with Chuck Edel. Don't overreact when you see starters are going to play.
0: Mm-hmm.
1: The starters might play one series, maybe two. They might not even put any points on the board, talking about the first-team offense. Justin Herbert was in for three plays. One was a handoff for negative yardage, and Brock Purdy didn't do much of anything when he was in tonight. So again, now you're betting on the second and third-string quarterbacks.
0: We will see. There were opportunities aplenty to take the Las Vegas Raiders live, and right now they're down 10, driving a little bit here in the fourth quarter. 20-10 is the score. Live number in this one, 6.5 in favor of the Texans, and 37.5 is the total right now for this contest. Couple of news and notes regarding college football here, Matt, as they get a Raiders get a nice little run here to get into Texans territory. This news came out earlier today. Kansas State head coach Colin Klein says that his left tackle, John Pastore, done for the year. He was an all-conference player, so he is out for the year. So big loss there for Kansas State here in the preseason.
1: Well, this is a time of year, Tim, where it's a lot of bad news. Yep. And when you hear a report coming out on a team that you bet on or one of your favorite teams, you just brace, okay, I hope the news is not too bad.
0: I do.
1: Because almost all the news is bad news this time of year.
0: Yeah, I do have a small play on the Kansas State over 7.5, so not great there to see that news. Their schedule's very manageable, but we'll see. Not what you want to hear in the offseason. A new story out, and I'll try to go through it quickly, of Jacob Fields. He is the starting or projected starting safety for TCU, transferred to from Louisiana Tech. He was the co-defensive player of the year in the CUSA. He was dismissed from the team for, quote, violation of team rules. In the Chris Vanini article, according to a heavily redacted incident report obtained by The Athletic, TCU's general manager told the responding officer of an assault that took place in the locker room August 13th at approximately 1:30. The report characterized the offense as an alleged aggravated assault with hands, feet, or fists. Well, since then, Matt, the representation of Fields has said that a

0: lot of this, a significant portion of what has been shared on social media regarding this situation is false.
1: Of course.
0: And purely speculative.
1: Of course.
0: Jacob Fields and his immediate family have not, nor will have, any further comment on this situation. All you need to know as a bettor, starting safety is not playing for TCU. Never played for TCU.
1: Mm-hmm.
0: Punched someone, allegedly, in the locker room. It was a teammate, and that teammate is expected not to play in the game over in
1: Ireland. Well, it's TCU losing two starters.
0: Yep.
1: Safety and a wide receiver, and it's, that's the type of stuff you don't want to deal with when your week zero game against North Carolina and Ireland is right around the corner. So I think it's definitely a negative situation for TCU with the North Carolina game on deck. By the way, Raiders, 2nd and 5, 8.5 minutes to go. Aiden O'Connell in the shotgun and the hands off. Raiders effective moving the ball on the ground on this drive. Their backup running back's playing well.
0: Yeah, there's no doubt. All right, Matt, let's keep the college football chatter rolling along. Mm-hmm. One of my best bets in the VSiN College Football Betting Guide, under 6.5 for Florida State. Laid a little bit of juice on that play. And our buddy, the Bear, Chris Felica, was talking about the Noles on his podcast, Bear Bets.
2: It looks like this is going to be the end for Mike Norvell, right? Like, short of them winning 8 games, it looks like another 6-6, 7-5 at best, maybe type of year is in the mix. I don't know. And they, obviously, Deuce Robinson's a good wide receiver. We need to see some better play, certainly from them at the quarterback position, at the running back position. I think this talent is taking a step back, certainly, to the other teams at the top of the ACC. I played under 6.5 from the Noles, and it's certainly the juice has gone through the roof there.
0: It's now -186 at DraftKings, as Bear mentioned. If you want to play under 5.5, it's +144. You're not getting the best of the number. By the way, the Las Vegas Raiders end zone, Matt. 20-16, extra point pending. The Raiders' third stringers greater than sign the Texans' third stringers, as that was a nice little run. And was that Roman Hemby?
1: No.
0: No, it was not.
1: Double-checking here. He did get in. Yeah, his foot did not go out of bounds. That's going to be a touchdown. So Raiders could be within a field goal here after the extra point. We got some time left in this game, so it's not quite over yet. And it's not quite over the total yet either, but it's getting closer. Texans have not been able to move the ball at all with ripping a quarterback, and Raiders really getting some stuff done here against the Texans' backups on defense. By the way, we got a long field goal attempt here by the 49ers. It's good. 3-0 with 14:56 to go in the second quarter. So the first points on the board at SoFi Stadium.
0: They are, I think, reviewing whether or not this was a touchdown.
1: That was a touchdown.
0: It was Dare Ogunbowale.
1: I was going to let you do the pronunciation.
0: He's been in the league for a long time. This is 9th season in the NFL, man. Gets a touchdown. Field is on. A ruling is being reviewed there.
1: By the way, last night, you're a guy who follows the Baltimore Orioles.
0: Eh.
1: How about the Polar Bear Pete home run that was called a foul ball last night? That was reviewed, and every angle I watch, it looks like a fair. It looked like a home run. How the hell was that ruled foul?
0: Coming from a Yankees fan, too.
1: But seriously, that was a home run.
0: I have no... Huh? If it's ruled foul, how is it not overturned? By the way, Ogunbowale's touchdown is upheld.
1: That was a 93-yard drive.
0: That was nice. That's a good drive there. Giving some hope for Raiders fans and Raiders backers as... Oh, no.
1: Oh no. Did he miss the extra point?
0: Oh, boy. Oh, he's our guy, man. But, man, this is rough to watch. Kansei Matsuzawa, the Tokyo Toe, has had a rough go of it, Matt, and I'm going to have to go on a limb as we embark on our trip out to Hawaii, where the legend of the Tokyo Toe began with his game-winning field goal against Stanford. Can't imagine he's going to be on this roster.
1: Nah, he's not.
0: Or maybe even the practice squad.
1: Missed a short field goal. He missed an extra point. You're not going to be around much longer.
0: No, that is not what you need there. But speaking of which...
1: It also sucks because if the Raiders had kicked a field goal to tie this game at 20 and you had Raiders +1.5, that would have been nice. But you're not going to get that now.
0: No, there's no doubt about that, Matt. And Speaking of which, we are headed out to Hawaii, and we were a little nervous about the pending potential weather that was brewing out there in the Pacific Ocean.
1: It's not what you want to see. I'm not going to say I was nervous, but I also was not happy to see this forecast. So it looked to me like this storm was probably going to go south of Hawaii.
0: So
1: always a chance that could change.
0: Yeah, everything obviously you know could change, but this was from the Weather Channel, a rapidly organizing tropical system expected to be named Tropical Storm Moki, is tracking toward the Hawaiian Islands just days after Hurricane Lala. The storm could bring another dangerous round of heavy rain, gusty winds, and rough surf for the recovering region by the weekend. Now, I was texting with our good friends out there, Mike Kawazoe of Rainbow Authentic, Steve Bookatz of Nahoku. Both seem to be
1: optimistic
0: about the storm's trajectory headed south. Maybe a lot of rain for the Big Island again. But it does look like the current path of the storm is headed south, and that would be a good thing for us as we head out there, Matt. You and I will be flying out there following VSiN primetime on Monday night. Tuesday will be a day of scene setting.
1: Well, I believe Tuesday morning we plan to be at the Hawaii football
0: practice. We do. We'll gather a lot of interviews. Yeah. By the way, make sure you keep an eye on social media at VSiN Live, at 1 Tim Murray, at Matt Humans 247. Going to do lots of interviews. Talk to a lot of different people out there, but then we'll have on Wednesday night, Wednesday the 26th, live from the Sheraton Waikiki, our location nice. Of last year's show, beautiful location overlooking the Pacific Ocean. We will have a live show from 7 to 11 p.m. Eastern, 1 to 5 p.m. Hawaii time, and that is all college football, Matt. You think we can handle it?
1: I think we can
0: 4 hours of college football.
1: I'm looking forward to it. It's going to be great with a backdrop like that. That's going to be one of our favorite shows of the year to do, no question. And we'll be overlooking Waikiki Beach and Diamond Head and hopefully not looking at the eye of the hurricane, too.
0: We don't want to see anything brewing behind us there. 20 to 16 is the score right now in Houston after the missed extra points. And Fernando Mendoza currently being interviewed there by Laura Rutledge. 3-0, the 49ers with the lead over the Los Angeles Chargers.
1: Mendoza's such a likable guy. He's got such a positive attitude. He talks, didn't he seem naive, almost kind of like Barney Fife sometimes?
0: He called the Las Vegas Strip, what do you call it?
1: Like, the Boogeyman?
0: The Boogeyman. 20-16 right now. Texans with a 4-point lead. 49ers up on the Chargers, 3-0.
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0: Can the Raiders mount the comeback, Matt? They have the ball down 20-16. Important missed extra point, unfortunately, from the Tokyo Toe, Kansei Matsuzawa. 3-0 is the score. The San Francisco 49ers and the Los Angeles Chargers, Matt, we were told one series for the starters. And we were told accurately, even if it was just three plays for the Los Angeles Chargers. 3-0 is the score. The San Francisco 49ers with the lead in that contest.
1: Yeah, that's one thing I don't really get about the NFL preseason sometimes. What did the Chargers gain by putting Justin Herbert and the starting offense out there for three plays? The first play was a handoff for negative yardage. What's the point? Put him out there for another series. I don't know what Jim Harbaugh is thinking there tonight, but it seems like a waste of time. Niners did not play Brock Purdy much either. And here we go. 5:43 to go in Houston. Raiders trail by four, and Aiden O'Connell under center. It's going to be a handoff on first down. Raiders did a nice job of running down the field on that last drive. They're going to have to hit a couple pass plays here. O'Connell's going to have to show something on this drive. Kansei Matsuzawa, the Tokyo Toe, at least he made the kick when we really needed it, Tim. That was last year against Stanford in week zero.
0: Got us our winner.
1: Yeah.
0: Got all of you your winner as the VSiN College Football Betting Podcast. We talked about that early in the summer. Got it at a plus price, and they ended up winning that game. Speaking of which, new episode out today. Talk to college football handicapper Kyle Hunter as he went through his power ratings. I'm always curious, Matt. The power ratings, we discussed yours last week on the podcast. We went through Kyle's top seven. We also went through five win totals that he likes, still playable at current price, and broke down a couple week zero and week one games. And also on that podcast, the new world of college fantasy football. Eric Froton of Yahoo Sports had a couple of player props he likes season long, as well as some do's and don'ts for college fantasy football. Matt, tomorrow, do you know what we get in the afternoon?
1: What do we get in the afternoon?
0: Chris Sale versus Jacob Mizorowski.
1: That's a pretty good matchup.
0: 4:10 Eastern, 1:10 Pacific. This game will be on ESPN. Not a bad afternoon game there at in Milwaukee, as you get the top dog in the NL East, the top dog in the NL Central, and you get two of the best pitchers on the planet going head-to-head tomorrow. Total 6.5 at AmFam.
1: That's
0: Field.
1: A low total.
0: Yes.
1: What's the line? What's the opening number on the Miz?
0: It's pretty high. Minus $1.43 here at Circa.
1: But for the Chris Miz Sale. At home, that's a deflated price, but obviously with Chris Sale on the other side, that's a risky bet. By the way, the Raiders go 3 and out.
0: Oh, boy.
1: They're going to punt it back. Texans are going to take over after a nice punt return at their own 36-yard line. So 4:07 to go in the fourth quarter. Texans up by 4, and they get the ball back.
0: Couple other baseball updates. We believe it will be Schlittler tomorrow.
1: I think Schlittler is going to start Friday night, but it's not confirmed yet, right?
0: I don't think so, but we believe he's listed on ESPN. Thank you, Corey, our producer, let me know. So Cam Schlittler listed as a starter, but the Blue Jays are hot right now, Matt, and they're playing some decent baseball. Blue Jays, Yankees tomorrow. Will Hill will be in attendance. Maybe you can get a live update from Will on the weather, if it's anything of note. Yankee Stadium, that should be a good one tomorrow. Also, just
1: hopefully it's a low-scoring game.
0: Sonny Gray.
1: Hopefully Cam Schlittler wins.
0: Matt, another pitching matchup tomorrow. How about Sonny Gray and Logan Webb at Fenway tomorrow night? We also have 3 preseason games, as also we keep an eye on this preseason game, Matt, as Brett Rippon rolls out to his right. Under 4 minutes to go, 20-16 right now is the score. Texans with the lead over the Las Vegas Raiders.
1: Sonny Gray, I believe, has what, 14 wins right now?
0: Yeah, that sounds right. Was he 14-2?
1: 14-3, maybe. But Sonny Gray's he's put together a pretty good season. I don't think he's out of the Cy Young race yet. If he got really hot down the stretch, he could get right back in it. But
0: 15-3.
1: Is he 15-3? Yeah. Cam Schlittler's only got 10 wins. The Yankees bullpen has blown at least 5 wins for Schlittler. He's overdue to pick up a win. We'll see if he can get one tomorrow night. He's not been great at home. I'm not going to be laying the price. But the Red Sox, if they can get Sonny Gray up near 20 wins, that's a hell of a season for him.
0: We can keep our eye on.
1: You know what came out of today's VSiN Pro Football Futures draft that really surprised me the most?
0: What's that?
1: I know when you see him on TV, you're like, JVT looks a lot thinner. Man, he looks good, right? He's been working out, probably dropping a few pounds. I asked him today during the draft, how much weight have you lost? Because when I looked at it, I was going to guess like 35, 40 pounds. Who knows? He has lost 67 pounds over the last 6 months. Like I said, that equals the total body weight of Greg Hoops Peterson.
0: As Brett Rippon.
1: That's a lot of weight that JVT's dropped over the last 6 months. Rippon scrambles for a first down here with a little over 2 minutes to go. Both teams have all 3 timeouts left. That'll take us to the 2-minute warning.
0: Yeah, he's done an awesome job, and credit to JVT for the dedication to drop that weight. Looking svelte out there. You said it on the air, he's got to get new clothes.
1: He does. He said he's had to shop for new clothes. By the way, our good friend, Notre Dame fan Chris Massaro, just had a new sauna installed in his house today. He's trying to drop weight. He's trying to match JVT pound for pound. I don't know if he can do that.
0: He's going to go in there after sweating under 11.5 wins for Notre Dame this upcoming year.
1: He said yesterday, there's no way Notre Dame's going 12-0. No way.
0: All right. Yeah, they will be favored at every game. So I guess there is a way, but who knows? We'll see.
1: It's not happening.
0: We'll see how it plays out. A lot of belief on a BYU team that I don't think has the athletes to score many points against Notre Dame. But, hey, that's why you play the football games, and we'll see how the year plays out. Once again, the VSiN College Football Betting Podcast. Check out our YouTube page if you haven't done so already. The subscribers are climbing, and our 2 most watched off-season episodes, your episode last week and Stanford Steve dropped by this week as well. So,
1: Now, we ran a clip on the show a couple nights ago. Stanford Steve's high on Indiana Hoosiers again.
0: He is, yeah. He has them at number 2.
1: Yeah, I'm not going to argue with that. Like I said, it's very tight within that top 7 when you break down your power ratings of college football's top teams. To me, the top seven are separated by a total of 3.5 points, and that's minuscule, razor-sharp separation in your top seven. Who else does Stanford Steve like in terms of teams he's high on or maybe fading, even teams he might be fading?
0: So he had Notre Dame at one. He had Indiana at
1: two. He picked Notre
0: Dame
1: as his national champ.
0: He did, yeah. I don't know if I'm liking the positivity, way too much positivity. But, you know, and I opened the

0: podcast today about it, Matt, and actually Brett Ciancia was on with us on Tuesday talking about it, and I think he didn't want to go too that deep on it, but there's a lot of questions about Penn State, about the talent they brought in. And I'll say he wasn't particularly down, and when you're talking about all of these big-time top seven teams, you're kind of nitpicking, but he did have some questions regarding Oregon. And the coordinator change. If you talk to Steve and you listen to him wherever he does his content, he's very big on continuity. So a big reason he liked Indiana, yeah, they lost a lot of talent, but he liked the fact that Shanahan's still the OC, that Haynes is still the DC. Big fan of Denbrock still being there as the offensive coordinator at Notre Dame. A lot of those pieces returning. Notre Dame, according to SP Plus, is number one in the country in returning production. Use that for what you will. But he did seem to just have a little bit of questions regarding the Oregon team heading into this year. But once again, you're nitpicking when you're getting down to that type of thing.
1: Well, Oregon is replacing both coordinators. Both left for head coaching jobs. One at Cal, one at Kentucky. So that's something that is going to be a bit of a challenge.
0: And the defensive line, this is something Steve also talked about. Defensive line, when it's healthy, probably the best in the country. But the depth took massive hits. A lot of pieces that were backups went and got big paydays elsewhere. So look at the defensive line for Oregon. It's loaded, but what is it behind? And that's why Indiana getting the ruling that they got the other day to bring back Stephen Daly, to bring back a Kellen Wyatt, was massive for them because they had already recruited to replace those guys, and now they get to add to their depth. So as crazy as it sounds, I do think Indiana maybe just a little bit overlooked. I don't know if they're going to win the title. A lot of things have to go your way, but, man, I do think Indiana, the more you talk about it, man, Nick Marsh has the potential to be a really big asset for them at wide receiver.
1: Starts with the coach, too.
0: Yeah.
1: Kurt Cignetti is the new Nick Saban. As long as he's there, Indiana's going to be a contender. Yeah, I firmly believe that. The problem I have with Indiana, and it's a minor one, but like you said, it's nitpicking. There are so many elite quarterbacks in college football this season,
0: And
1: I'm not crazy about Indiana's quarterback. Josh Hoover, transfer from TCU.
0: The Athletic put out a ranking of tiers of quarterbacks. Top tier in college football had two coaches. Kirby Smart.
1: Kurt Cignetti.
0: That's Matt Eumanns. I'm Tim Murray. Thanks to the Iceman, Chuck Edel, Ian Cameron, the Canadian Kid, and Fernando Ramirez. Dustin Sweetelson working double duty today. He's got Cashing Out coming up top of the hour. This has been VSiN Primetime.
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2: Yeah, buddy! August the 20th, be with you on a Thursday night. I'm Dustin Sweetelson, and I'll be with you all night long from the Circus Sportsbook in downtown Las Vegas. Always catch the show, SiriusXM Channel 158, YouTube TV, the Visa Watch app, and radio affiliates across the United States of God Bless America. I'll get to the particulars of the program in just a moment. We do have some drama right now in the first preseason game of the night. The Texans lead the Raiders 20-16, 44 seconds to go. Why does it matter? Well, the Raiders closed minus two, but more importantly, the total closed at 40. We are currently at 36. A touchdown here and the PAT would put it at 23-20. The Raiders winning if they can score a touchdown the final 38 seconds, and it would put us over the total. And right now, Las Vegas, with 38 seconds remaining, is facing a 3rd-and-1 scenario on the road at Houston. This has been certainly interesting. If you've been paying attention to this game, a few things jump out. Fernando Mendoza playing a lot of action. Rocky start, found his sea legs, and now Aiden O'Connell in the game trying to make a miracle happen. He goes deep over the middle. It's down to the 1 yard line. What a dime by Aiden O'Connell. That was a beautiful pass to the middle of the field. The Raiders do not have any timeouts, but they are right on the precipice of the goal line, and they will likely spike it here with 19 seconds to go. Nope, they try the tush push, and he gets in the end zone. That's going to be a Raiders touchdown. Let's go. We're on the Raiders money line, minus 120. And they signal touchdown. It is indeed a touchdown. Wow. Aiden O'Connell with a little tush-push action. Didn't know he had that in his wheelhouse. And the Raiders just took the lead. I thought this bet was dead. And by the way, when the Raiders scored a touchdown earlier in the game, they missed the PAT. So that was dicey for your boy as well when I saw that happen. But Aiden O'Connell facing a little bit of pressure to the right side. It was a little bit wide, though. Stepped up to avoid it and threw it right over the middle. I didn't even see who caught it. Who is 82? We're about to find out together. That is Brandon Johnson. Everyone knows Brandon Johnson. And that was a 33-yard catch from the receiver out of UCF. He is 28 years old. I thought he was going to be a rookie when I looked him up. That indeed is not the case. It's his fifth season in the NFL. 2022 and 23 with Denver. 2024 with Pittsburgh. And MIA apparently a season ago. As they're showing Clint Kubiak celebrating.

celebrating the touchdown with his hands in the air like he doesn't care. Oh, baby. PAT is missed again. Good God. Wow. If you lay two with the Raiders, you're going to push. They missed two PATs. This should be a 24-20 game. And they just missed their second PAT of the game. You should have easily covered the minus two. And this is why I went money line. This is why I went minus $1.20. I didn't want it to come down to something like this. And in a rare instance, I'm proven correct here. But who missed that? That is ridiculous. Oh, that was, oh, the kid from Hawaii via Japan. Kansei Matsuzawa, who was at Hawaii last year. 1 for 3 on PATs. Oh, my God. We do go over the 40 total, but the Raiders closing at minus two. Oh, you're pushing and you should have covered. It's not really a bad beat because you pushed. You didn't lose, but you deserved better. I'll tell you that much. You definitely deserved better. As Aiden O'Connell puts the Raiders up 22-20 with 14 seconds to go. While we were on that, an update in the other game, the late night action here in the NFL preseason. Niners up on the Chargers 3-0, but that is not going to be for long because Los Angeles is threatening in the red zone. And while we were talking about the other game, Trey Lance ripped off a big, juicy run. I don't know why it was juicy. That's just the word I came up with in the moment. He had a 37-yard rush right up the gut, and now that has the Chargers with an opportunity at the goal line to take the lead. Well, I guess not the goal line. They're at the three. At the three, and Trey Lance is operating in the shotgun empty formation, which is a little bit odd to me. That's not very Jim Harbaugh on third and goal, and they throw a fade, which is the least desirable potential play you can have in the red zone for me, especially with a quarterback who doesn't have great accuracy or touch in Trey Lance. And of course it's swatted away by the secondary for the Niners. That brings up a fourth and goal, but here's what I say, and I took the Chargers here. I have a little bit of money on them. I believe catching 1.5 was the number I got last night. But if I'm the Chargers and I'm practicing real game situations for these guys to be ready, I don't kick the field goal at the goal line. I'm going to go for it. And they're kicking the field. Like, the game doesn't matter. It doesn't count. Why wouldn't you just try to work on your goal line situations because it just failed a play ago? I don't really understand that. Why am I so angry about preseason football? I don't know what's happening. I shouldn't be like this disgusted by it, but if these games don't really matter to your record, if the objective here is to work the kinks out, why wouldn't you go for a second shot at the end zone? So Trey Lance, in case Justin Herbert goes down and you need a big touchdown this year, he'll be ready for that opportunity. Final score in Houston. Raiders with the comeback win, 22-20. Can someone find me? Let me see. I should have this on the prediction markets. But what were the Raiders when they were trailing in this game? Because they were down 17-0 after the first quarter of action. And I have to imagine you could have gotten a huge number in game on the Raiders. I'm happy my money line got there at minus 120. But yeah, that's pretty crazy. It was at one point 17-0, 17-3, 20-3. And then Raiders just started chipping away in the second half. You had a 12-play, 93-yard touchdown drive. Agunbolu, the running back, pounded it in from 19 yards out. And then Aiden O'Connell with the one-yard tush push as your second touchdown of the game there. And that's how we end up 22-20. We go over the total, a push on the minus two. But there were opportunities to bet a bunch of different numbers any which way in that game as the numbers moved around the last few days here. With the news coming out of Houston where Jaden Higgins was lost for the season yesterday, and D'Amico Ryan said he wasn't going to play his starters. And then today we find out, well, he decided to play C.J. Stroud and a few other people. And it's just like you're following the information. You're trying to read the tea leaves here. But the reality is these guys are human beings, and they can do whatever they want whenever they want. And you can have the best information and still end up on the wrong side at sometimes with the Houston Texans in this spot. Stroud went 4 for 6, 27 yards. The story's more on the other side for me. One is Fernando Mendoza QB2 for the Raiders? Has Aiden O'Connell, who went 15-24 for 166 yards, is he potentially going to be the number two when week one begins? And then Mendoza, 8 of 15, 86 yards passing for him.
one interception, and the interception was just like classic college.

0: George Mendoza, thinking he had way more time. If you go back and watch the replay, his feet are just pitter-pattering, moving around so much. I think he knows in his head, like, I need to do something with the ball. And the more he waited, he gave the linebacker more time to come up and just snipe the pass. And that's what led to an interception. And that was by Wade Woodaz. I guess he's actually a safety. You know, he's a linebacker. I was right. Linebacker. He's wearing number 30, though. If you're wearing number 30 as a linebacker in camp, odds are, like, I'm not supposed to know who you are. I feel like that's not a good linebacker number, but I guess we kind of changed that because Woody Marks is rocking number 4 now. And I think he was 20-something a season ago. So that's the final score in that game. We have the other late-night action tied up at 3s between the Niners and the Chargers. Chargers closed -1.5, total 38 and a hook for this contest. As right now in the betting market, we have got the Chargers -1.5, that's even money, and 28.5 is your in-game total, 7:03 to go in the first half. As far as that contest is concerned, we'll take you through it all night long. It's not just the preseason for these boys on the field, it's the preseason for this boy right here at the Circus Sportsbook in downtown Las Vegas. We're getting into a groove. We're finding our rhythm. But I got to tell you, didn't know what it was going to feel like when we walked in here. But it is a lot like riding a bike. All of a sudden, football's on the screen, the odds are flashing and moving, and you just start going muscle memory and reacting. Oh, I can smell the pigskin in the air. Football is back, and it's a beautiful thing, baby. We also have a fun show lined up for you tonight. Bottom of this hour, a Super Bowl champion makes his first appearance on the program. Rob Havenstein, former Rams offensive lineman, Believe in Rams podcast now, doing some preseason work with the team. We'll figure out this Super Bowl favorite Los Angeles Rams squad. What could possibly derail them from representing the NFC and hoisting the Lombardi in their own building at the end of the season? Because there's not a lot of cracks in the armor for them. We'll also chat with Chad Brown, former All-Pro linebacker, Compass Media Network analyst. Get his thoughts on his former team, the Steelers, who I think it may be a little bit too trendy to just dismiss this year with Mike McCarthy. And I'm not a McCarthy guy, I'm not a Rodgers guy, and I'm definitely not a Steelers fan, but when it feels too simple and obvious, you guys know at this point, you're sophisticated with the betting. If it's obvious, you know it's coming back the other way. Alex Selesnik, prop stars, will be on the program. 12:30 a.m. Eastern time, his favorite props for the season, best bets as well. And then Arthur DeCesar, longtime Las Vegas odds maker, will be with us at 1 a.m. Eastern. And Colby Dant, some college football preview talk. We are a week away from week 0. FCS kickoff is on Thursday next week. Colby with all of his best bets, futures, and more coming your way at 1:30 a.m. Eastern time. I'm Dustin Sweetelson. I've been here all day long. In case you missed it, we had a fantastic Pro Football Futures draft on the network. I am exhausted. I was a babysitter. I was a ringleader. I felt like a prison warden earlier today trying to wrangle in 13 of these psychos on the network. I wouldn't trade it for anything in the world, but my brain's fried, people, and we got 2 hours and 45 minutes to go. If you want some expertise, you want to see the recap of that draft and everything we do right now, including our college football betting guide, our NFL betting guide, team previews of every team that matters, and all we do at the website, best bets, betting splits, 24/7 video. 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When we return on Cashing Out, we will hit the top stories in the National Football League, including an MVP candidate talking the talk. Will he walk the walk?
1: 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Breaking the logjam that's left the sponsor category vacant since multi-year deals with FanDuel, DraftKings, and Caesars expired at the end of March, the NFL came to terms with Fanatics to become the official sportsbook of the league. Fanatics already has e-commerce apparel and team merchandise relationships, along with on-site retail operations at NFL stadiums and events. The deal gives Fanatics the rights to promote across NFL-controlled media channels and air commercials during game broadcasts. Fanatics will also get access to hospitality and premium fan experiences at marquee events like the Super Bowl and NFL Draft. Terms of the non-exclusive sports betting partnership were not disclosed. An official announcement is expected just ahead of the start of the NFL's regular season. The deal also designates Fanatics Casino as an official online casino partner of the NFL. For the Bloomberg Business of Sports,

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1: Bopping along here on a Thursday night, Dustin Sweetelson coming to you as always from the Circus Sportsbook downtown Las Vegas. Fun show lined up tonight as we sweat out this Niners-Chargers contest. 10-3 the score, 5:09 to go in the first half. 2nd-and-9 situation coming up for Los Angeles. Trey Lance is in at quarterback. As far as the first half number is concerned, we close with the Chargers as the favorite, -0.5. They're down by 7. Your total's 20.5. So if you're an underbetter, looking at a first half under here, you want a long sustained drive from the Chargers, and you do not want an opportunity for the Niners to respond back if Los Angeles can somehow score a touchdown here. But if they somehow trade shots quickly, your under is completely dead. If you're an over better, you'd like the opposite of everything I just said. But my thought is, in the preseason, most of you are looking at unders. Most of you are probably balancing starters versus bench guys, how you're looking at some of these markets in terms of the first half and the full game. But right now, the Niners, who were the dog in the first half, are currently leading by a touchdown, as Trey Lance does have the Chargers right around midfield at his own 43-yard line. So I'll keep you updated on that game as it transpires. Big picture, Niners laying 3.5. 33.5 is the total. I still like the Chargers plus the 3.5. FYI, I may be stubborn, but you had Mac Jones, you had Brock Purdy in this game. At some point, it feels like you're going to get a lot of Adrian Martinez. That is the vibe I'm getting in the second half. So at this point, my consideration, it's up to 4.5. I might just hope that the Niners can get the ball back and score here, but I'll see what this becomes. Anything north of a field goal, I'll jump back in on the Chargers. I do really like them in the second half. Between Trey Lance and DJ Uiagalelei, I think it's kind of a solid preseason quarterback room. We're not trying to win real games here, people. We're trying to win fake games. But more on that to come as the game moves along. With that, I want to remind everyone, the Pro Football Futures draft we did earlier today is available on YouTube. I will do my own version. I was not invited to partake in the contest this year. I was not invited last year. Instead, I was forced to be tortured. I mean, told I had the opportunity to host everyone in it. And I'm going to do my own version. Dustin Sloppy Seconds. Whatever they left on the table, I'm picking from that, and I'm going to go toe-to-toe with them and see if I can out-earn them with whatever they didn't want to pick earlier in the draft. That's later on in the program. But right now, we have to tackle the top stories in the National Football League, and we do that on the 3-Point Stance.
0: The top stories in football.
2: We want some more! We want some more! We want some more!
0: Every single day.
3: Ice up, son! Ice up!
0: This is 3-Point Stance.
4: Hey, I'm just here so I don't get fined.
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1: We begin with more preseason action, this impacting a game on Friday. Geno Smith is going to start for the New York Jets. That's news because he's been dealing with foot soreness all week. We did not know which direction the Jets were going to go with him. Maybe throw Cade Klubnik out there a little bit more.

0: do a little bit more with Brady Cook out of Missouri, but it does appear that it's going to be Geno Smith. And as I'm talking, the San Francisco 49ers just ran a punt back to the house. Okay, back to three-point stance in just a moment. But what that's going to do, remember I said the first half total was 20.5. San Francisco was plus a half a point, so they're going to cover that. But there's 3:01 left in the half, and a field goal would put us over that. Do the Chargers work on, you know, these two-minute drills trying to get back into field goal range and punch one through? And by the way, the punter smartly had a chance to tackle the returner that was cowing the receiver, and he opted not to because he would likely get injured. Although, is there a flag on the play? Is that flag after the play? I believe that's a flag after the play. Unsportsmanlike conduct, yes. Unsportsmanlike conduct. They're going to move this back. But actually, that impacts this PAT. If we're probably going to have to stretch out three-point stance. We got live football action, baby. But if they miss this PAT, that could impact the total because, right, 16 plus 3. No, either way, if a field goal happens, never mind. If a field goal happens either way, for the Chargers in response to this, it would go over the 20.5. The PAT is up from long range, and it's good. It's 17-3. So total was 20 and a hook. We are looking at a situation now where the Chargers could potentially really upset this. Okay, we may delay the three-point stance a little bit here, but Geno Smith, I just wanted to mention, he is starting on Friday for the Jets. And this is a number that opened at Pittsburgh -3. It's now the Jets -1.5. I don't agree. I don't agree. Circa's got a 2 out there. I'll take the +2 with Pittsburgh. I think people are really underestimating Drew Aller and Will Howard, two experienced guys at college, a quarterback for Pittsburgh. I think they're absolutely capable of beating the Jets here in a preseason contest. The Jets are in a pressure situation this season. Aaron Glenn's job's on the line. He doesn't have to make the playoffs, but he has to be better. He has to look like he's competent as a head coach. He also can't afford to lose players in the preseason. He won't be judged if they lose a preseason game. He will be judged, though, if he loses regular season games. And in order to avoid that, this team needs to be at 100%. I like Pittsburgh here just because you got two young quarterbacks trying to prove themselves to be the next in command under Aaron Rodgers with a historic organization like the Steelers. Now let's stay in the North with Pittsburgh, and we will go to the number 2 shot on the betting board with the Cincinnati Bengals, just under 2-1 to win the AFC North. Joe Burrow in the squad, I am very high on this year. I like Burrow MVP. I like Zach Taylor Coach of the Year. I like Jamar Chase Offensive Player of the Year around 10-1. I'm going to be all in on Cincinnati, and I can't wait to get my heart broken. Although Joe Burrow is saying he thinks he's going to come through this time.
1: I'm trying to put it out. I'm trying to put it out into the world. I'm trying to manifest it. I'm trying to show our guys the urgency that I have and that I want us to have as an organization to go and make it happen. You can keep pushing it down the road, or you can talk about it now and say this is the year. And you know, I'm tired of saying next year, next year, next year. This is it. Your life is too short to keep pushing things down the road. And I'm trying to instill some urgency and some intensity in everybody to go and be great every day and try to go make it happen.
0: Look, I love hearing that. I love that he's taking ownership. We saw it going back to last year with his disappointment in some of the press conferences at the end of the season. The problem is Joe Burrow is what this entire thing hinges on. He only played 8 games last year. He only played 10 games in 23. When he's been available, he's been an MVP caliber quarterback. 2024, they went 9-8. He threw for 4,900 yards, 43 touchdowns to 9 picks. In 2022, they went 12-4, 35-12 touchdown to interception ratio. And in 21, he completed almost 71% of his passes, 4,600 yards, 34 touchdowns, 14 pickles. If Joe Burrow's healthy, they have a chance. The defense is better, which gives them a better chance here. They're the only team that returns their coach in their division. That feels like a golden opportunity for them to take the baton and run. But Joe Burrow, buddy, I love you. I believe in you. If we were drafting every quarterback, you might be the guy I take number 1 overall. But that's only if I can turn injuries off. Because your availability has been an issue. You need to make smart decisions. You make be calculated with how you handle your body, not put it in harm's way, because you are the key to this entire thing coming through. 20-1 to win the Super Bowl. There are worse bets you can make at that number. Finally, last point of the three-point stance. We will go to

0: The Pivot podcast, where Liam Cohen joined the fellas, and I thought he said some really profound things about being a player's coach.
1: Demanding, not demeaning. Like, what are the things we're going to really pick on? Like, do I care as much what they're wearing on the plane to the game, or what matters on the grass? Yep. Like, the standards of how we really want to operate, and what are those pillars? Well, does it affect the grass or not? Mm-hmm. And if it doesn't affect the grass, like, I'm cool on it a little bit. You know, like, I don't need to control all that or feel like I have to have power over what they do and dress and say. And it's like, man, does it affect the grass or not? And so that's where I feel like maybe that comes into play, yeah, in terms of, man, there is a high standard of how we want to compete and operate on the grass. But I also want you guys to know that, like, I'm trying to be in this with you guys as much as possible.
0: I just love that. I love the mindset. I love the approach. He's also being genuine and authentic. Liam Cohen is odd, but he's comfortable in his own skin. And I think because he's so buttoned up as a coach, he understands what matters and doesn't. And focusing on things that don't impact winning, that don't impact the team and the game, he doesn't have the bandwidth in his brain to deal with that. His whole objective is to win, to make this team competitive. It feels like coming off an insane season a year ago where this team won, what, 14 games? They're being completely disregarded as if just because they're Jacksonville and they're a small market, they're going to fall all the way back to middle of the road or even worse. I don't know. James Gladstone is a buttoned up guy. Liam Cohen is a cerebral dude as an offensive mind. He just got the most out of Trevor Lawrence. Why don't we believe that this is just the beginning of what Lawrence can be instead of thinking this is as good as it gets? On top of that, the defense is really elite for this team. They kept their DC. I don't think Jacksonville should be slept on. This is a team that may even be capable of being the one seed in the AFC, or even, dare I say, representing the conference when the Super Bowl comes around. Speaking of the Super Bowl, our next guest won one. How does his team do that again this year as the favorite? We'll break down the Rams with Rob Havenstein next on Cashing Out.
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9: This is VSiN's Kelly Bidlin. 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
4: Cashing Out rolls on from the Circa Sportsbook in downtown Las Vegas. I'm Dustin Sweetelson. We have got the first half wrapping up in the second preseason game of the night, the Niners with a 17-3 lead on the Chargers. 51 seconds to go in the second quarter. I'll keep you posted on what transpires at the end of the first half in just a moment, but I'm really excited for our next conversation because it's very rare you get to talk to a Super Bowl champion, but more importantly, a guy who played with this core that is still there in Los Angeles. And oh, by the way, they are very much the betting favorite to do it once again. Rob Havenstein is our guest. Believe in Rams is the podcast. He's also calling the preseason games for the network at Rob Havenstein 78. You can find him on X. Rob, thanks for doing this, man. When I say to you, someone who's not really familiar with our betting world, but the Rams are a big favorite to win the Super Bowl, I imagine that doesn't come as a shock to you.
5: No, not at all. They seem to be assembling the Avengers over there on that side of the field, so it's not surprising at all.
4: Well, let's go behind the curtain. Before we get to McVay and Stafford and your familiarity with them, there is the rumor that your former teammate Aaron Donald could potentially be coming out of retirement to play alongside Myles Garrett. Not sure you ever had to go toe-to-toe with him all that much in practice with the ones, but can you explain what he could potentially bring to the table at this point in his life at 35 years old if he comes out of retirement to join this defense?
5: Yeah, well, number one is he left the game still at the top, you know? So it's not like there was a diminished version of Aaron Donald. And so with this 2 years off and the potential, you know, the potentiality of him coming back, he's still coming back as Aaron Donald. And although luckily he played three tech and I didn't have to block him all that much, there was a lot of backside combinations, front side of gap plays and stuff like that, where you hit him and he just doesn't move. Because number one, he's short, which stinks for a taller offensive lineman. And number two, he's stronger than both you combined, which really sucks trying to be on a double team, trying to move him down the field. But, you know, Aaron's got two tryouts listed on the NFL, you know, whatever that is. And then so it kind of seems like he's pretty darn serious about this, man. So when he comes back, or if he comes back, you know, it's all trending in kind of the right direction. But him and Myles Garrett are just going to – I mean, it's going to be nightmares for offensive linemen, for offenses in general. I mean, who do you game plan? Who do you slide to? Who do you – you can't chip everyone, you know. I mean, you're going to send one-man routes the whole time? Like, it's unbelievable.
4: How about the Myles Garrett addition as well? Because I believe he did play the Rams a few times while you were a part of the team. Not sure if you had to go head-to-head with him, but – what makes him so dominant? Because he is the preeminent pass rusher of his generation.
5: Yeah, I mean, he's built out of the lab. Just look at him. Like, he's not human. 6'5 with that bend. And his biggest thing is, you know, he takes two steps and he's at the quarterback depth. And he's got, incredible athletic ability to where he times the count, even if he doesn't time it. You know, he runs so dang fast where he's just by you.

0: if you're not like almost perfect and you have help coming from the outside and probably the inside, he's already past you. I mean, it's the way he chews up space and he's able to bend at that height and that weight. It shouldn't be humanly possible. And yet you see it Sunday after Sunday. So, yeah, like I said, guy's made just absolutely from a lab. He looks like a creative player from Madden. It's crazy.
1: You know what's crazy is, like, for us to think that way about a football player is one thing. For you, who's around these elite athletes all the time, for you to watch him and still be in awe, I think that speaks to what a special talent he is. Rob Havenstein is our guest. Believe in Rams is the podcast. Check him out, breaking down the team every week. Also on the broadcast in the preseason. Take us behind the curtain of Sean McVay. Because we all know he's a great play caller. He seems to be a great communicator, teacher, leader. What's the secret sauce for his success as a head coach?
0: Yeah, number one, he's genuine. I mean, what you see is what you get with Sean. Like, there's no real BS to him. And so he is all those things you just mentioned. He's a savant when it comes to the game of football, especially offensive football. And now that he's a head coach, and he can kind of step back and truly, truly, truly learn defensive ball, because now he's a head coach and he can kind of float around wherever he wants. I mean, it just kind of adds to his superpower. But the secret sauce to him is who he is as a person and how he empowers a team. I mean, because he truly does care about every single person on that roster, the whole 53, his whole staff, the whole, 12, 13 on the practice squad. Like, he genuinely cares. And so I think guys feel that. And they want to play harder for him. And then he's always like, whenever there's a mistake or a bad game or a loss that happens, blame goes to him first. And, you know, that's, I should have done a better job of putting my guys in a better position on this play. And then he's got the photographic memory to go ahead and, you know, spit that play back out with the exact time and what hash it was on or something like that. But, you know, him being truly genuine is the biggest thing that, you know, guys really gravitate towards.
1: I love that. Rob Havenstein is our guest, Super Bowl champion with the Rams and Sean McVay. And the piece that puts you guys over the top is Matthew Stafford. And he's coming off an MVP year, man. I don't know if I've seen anyone not named Brady or Manning operate at the level that Stafford was last year. What's it look like for you, who's knows how this offense goes, the addition of Stafford and playing with him? What did you think of what he did last year and how good this offense could be this year?
0: Yeah, obviously last year was special, and it's honestly great to see him kind of getting his flowers. You know, there's been a lot of Matthew Stafford hate over the years, and, you know, it's definitely unwarranted. The guy's an absolute competitor, crazy arm talent, and he's a better guy, number one. And so, he's kind of everything you want to be, look up to as an NFL player, and then, you know, become an NFL player. You want to be just like Matthew Stafford, just kind of do things the right way. But you know, yeah, he's a stud. He really is. I mean, just everything about that guy is just top notch. And then especially as, you know, offensive linemen in our room, it was like, listen, like, we need to do our jobs really, really well, because this guy is going to win us a lot of games. And if we don't, and we don't have him, then we're not going to win as much games. So we need to be on our P's and Q's, making sure this guy can go back there and deal. But same thing, even if you have a bad play or something like that, you know, he'd come over and be like, hey, I got to get that ball out first. And you're like, no, you don't. I got beat pretty quick. But, that's just the type of guy he is.
1: Yeah, he seems to be a guy that every player loves playing with as well. I mentioned at the start, they're the Super Bowl favorites. The win total's 11.5. You referred to the Avengers. I don't know where the weakness is, Rob. So how does this season go for them? Because if you were going to find one spot that they're susceptible, what would be even a concern this year for the Rams?
0: Man, a concern for every team that's got promise or potential, you know, potential in the NFL is just unrealized gains, but it's staying healthy. You know, you got all these guys and, you know, they all look great on paper, but it's like an NFL season can be just derailed by injuries. And so it's a little bit of luck in that. It's, you know, training, it's, armoring your body, but, you know, at the end of the day, it's just, sometimes it's just pure luck. But if they stay healthy, you know, they're going to be favorites of pretty much every game they play in. And then it just comes down to which team can do it better, as a team. You know, the Rams have all these wonderful individuals on there where you can look.

0: on paper, it's great, but it's like, all right, you know, how does that come together in a team game, especially like football? So they stay healthy. I could see him, you know, outlasting that 11 wins here within the first 12 weeks. I mean, even with a tough schedule.
1: I totally agree. Last one here, the division's still tough. Seattle's the Super Bowl champs. The 49ers are always in the mix, and they've been an issue at time for the Rams. Who scares you more, Seattle or San Francisco, head-to-head in division?
0: Oh, man, I don't think scared is the right word, because they both games kind of go a little bit differently. You know, it was our bugaboo for the longest time. Besides the NFC Championship game against San Fran, about, you know, we just couldn't get it done versus those guys. I mean, it was like 4 or 5 years, 6 years. It was a long time. And it was just like, hey, they're just going to keep running the ball, you know, time of possession, things like that. And saying, so just kind of things didn't really work out there. And then, you know, you got Seattle, you know, a lot of history there. They got the same fan up in the corner, you know, with the signs. I'm sure everyone who's seen a Seattle game has seen this guy. And so it's just kind of, you know, how they are, but their defense is still good. You know, they're paying the right guys and everything like that. And so, you know, I think they're both going to be great games. You know, number one, I'm excited for week one on, you know, down in Australia. So that'll be a fun one to see.
1: Yeah, that's going to be awesome. Rob, I really appreciate you doing this, man. Awesome chat with you. Would love to chat, check in during the season as well, because I think the Rams are going to be very relevant all season long. Check out Rob on Believe in Rams is the podcast, and on the preseason broadcast of the team at Rob Havenstein on 78 on X. Thanks for the time tonight, man.
0: Absolutely. Appreciate it.
1: That was awesome stuff. Awesome insight into McVay, into Stafford, the team, Aaron Donald, what makes it go. And the fact that he's like, yeah, Myles Garrett doesn't make sense as a human. I mean, that's what we say, but he sees guys like that all the time. So it lets you know. Rainbow Authentics and VSiN are taking the bets to the beach. Tim Murray, Matt Eumanns, they're heading to Hawaii for a special edition of VSiN Primetime, live from the islands, Wednesday, August 26th, plus a beach edition of the College Football Betting Podcast. 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

0: MVP or Cy Young. Keep in mind that the team record of the player betting really does matter. Only 8 Cy Young Award winners out of 52 since the year 2000 played for teams that finished with a losing record, and only 6 of 52 MVPs in that time span played for teams with eventual losing records, two-thirds of whom in that category were Ohtani and Trout, widely considered the best players in baseball at the time of their 4 collective wins. For more wagering tips, visit vsin.com.
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3: It's Cashing Out. I'm Dustin Sweetelson coming to you from the Circus Sportsbook in downtown Las Vegas. Your boy is all hopped up on caffeine right now, as I've been here at the casino since about 12:15 my time, 3:15 your time. It's now 8:45 my time, 11:45 on the East Coast, depending on where you live. I apologize to the Central and the often forgotten Mountain Time Zone for not including you guys in the math there, but I gotta tell you, as someone who texts people to come on the show from across the country, you two in the middle, you're the bane of my existence. I'm always doing math backwards, forward. Oh, it's 2 hours from you, it's 1 hour from me, it's 3 hours, minus one is two on the Central. I never thought in my life time zones would disrupt my occupation as much as they do, but that is the lot that I live. Is that the phrase? I don't even know. See, maybe the caffeine's fading. Halftime in Los Angeles, the Niners with a 20-3 lead on the Chargers. We were touching on it before we talked with Rob Havenstein, former offensive lineman for the Rams. First half number was San Francisco plus a half. That obviously gets there. First half total was 20.5. 20-3 is the score. The Niners, with no time left, kicked a field goal. 45 yards from Eddie Pinheiro. 20-3 is the score. It goes over the 20.5. So that's where we stand as far as that game is concerned. Earlier today, Raiders came back to beat the Houston Texans 22-20. That game goes over the total, but two missed PATs. That's why the Raiders don't cover, laying two in the end. You could have gotten a bunch of different numbers along the way. There was ones, one and a halfs out there. I went money line last night at minus 120. So, unfortunately, if you laid the two, you got a raw deal because you had a kicker missing two PATs in that game. Major League Baseball still going on. I think of Robert Plant. Does anyone remember Laughter? Does anyone get that reference? I feel like that's our audience. The song remains the same. Led Zeppelin, you know. Anyway, baseball's still happening, and it still matters, people. Look, I had a very good day in baseball. I say that as someone who's very transparent about these things. I have not been having good days in baseball. So when I finally have one where I go 4-2, I'm going to do a little backslapping here on the program. But as far as baseball is concerned, earlier today we had one of the weirdest endings you're ever going to see, and I did benefit. I had the over 9 in Cardinals-Reds. It's 5-4. There's two outs. St. Louis hits a fly ball that's going to end the game to center. Dane Myers just like closes his glove too early. Ball bounces away. We wind up with St. Louis dropping a 6 spot in the ninth. Cincinnati scores a 4 spot in the ninth. Final score is 10-9. It was 5-4. We were pushing on the total. Instead, we go over by 10 runs. Absolutely absurd turn of events. Jordan Walker with his 26th home run of the year for the St. Louis Cardinals in that one. They cash minus 110. We go over the 9 in that contest. In Cleveland, it was the Guardians 5, the Giants 2. Gavin Williams was the story.

We went over 7.5 Ks for the right-hander at plus $1.18. He had 11 in this game. 5 2/3, 2 earned innings for Gavin Williams. Man, I don't think he has enough room left this year to make up ground and really contend for AL Cy Young with the way that, you know, Schlittler and Dylan Cease have been. But he's probably your next best option betting-wise if something there was a calamity. He's 70-1. I guess Rasmussen's there at 30-1. But, God, Gavin Williams having a crazy year. He had a couple weird starts where he allowed a lot of runs, which really inflated his ERA. But on the whole, tremendous season coming off a strong second half from a year ago for Gavin Williams and the Guards. Atlanta, top Chicago. That's the White Sox, 2-0. They were minus 113 on the road. 8.5 was the total. We go under there. Really strong performance from Grant Holmes. This is what Atlanta needs. If guys like Holmes and Elder can just piece together runs of being really strong, and Holmes has shown that in the past. He goes 6 innings, shutout baseball, allows a hit, 3 strikeouts on the road on the south side of Chicago. Kansas City topped the A's 6-2 at home. They were minus 127 favorites. Randy Dobnak was on the hill. Bobby Witt crushed his 16th homer of the year. The A's are on a 4-game slid. And Jacob Wilson went on the IL earlier today. This season for the Athletics has been absolutely brutal. There was a little bit of promise. There was some hope. They felt like that maybe these young guys were going to carry them. That may have been the case, but the young guys haven't been on the field together in a while. A lot of injuries just ravaging that locker room as we await for them to move here to Las Vegas in a couple seasons. The Brewers topped the Seattle Mariners 7-4. Garrett Mitchell went 3-for-4 with a home run. George Kirby, this is why I have trust issues with Seattle, especially on the road. George Kirby, 3 1/3, 9 hits, 6 earned runs, and just 3 strikeouts. This is a future I had beginning of the season. I had 12-1 on Seattle to win the whole thing. I had a little bit on the American League pennant as well. I've had Seattle to win the World Series, I want to say 3 out of the last 4 years, if not all 4 of them. They will always let you down. They will always break your heart. That feels like it's a Backstreet Boys lyric, but it's not. It's just something I said here on Cashing Out. But the Seattle Mariners remain 3 games back of the American League wild card. And despite this pitching staff that everyone is always hyping up, I trust them less than the Baltimore Orioles, who are in front of them. I trust them less than the Detroit Tigers, who traded their best pitcher in Tarik Skubal. And I trust them less than Cleveland and Toronto, who are a game and half a game out, respectively. I do not trust Seattle, which is so disappointing because they are the most talented team of everyone I just mentioned. I don't know how Jerry DePoto's not culpable. I don't know how Dan Wilson doesn't get blame. I know everyone wants to just put it on Cal Raleigh. The rest of this team is supposed to be a lot better for the Mariners, and they've been just such an utter disappointment. They're 8 games under 500 as of right now. The last couple games on the slate, I actually have to get updated on right now. Just realized that, you know, it's been a busy day. Futures draft was on Mad Dog Sports Radio with Patrick Maher an hour before this program. So here's the update. The Rangers beat the Nats 2-0. Okay, good performance from Jacob DeGrom as he winds up going 6 innings, 10 strikeouts, shutout baseball. Alvarez was okay on the other side for Washington. 5 innings, 1 earned, and 5 strikeouts for him. But the key to this one, the offense for Texas is able to play a pair of runs. Lopez with an RBI, Seager with an RBI. He went 2-for-4. Texas gets the win. They're still 2 games out, or 2 games under 500 are the Texas Rangers. And then this is a bet I lost. I went Astros first 5. The Angels won 18-3. That is quite a turn of events that I did not anticipate happening here. What we have here is just a failure to handicap. Pete Lambert, 9 earned runs in 3 2/3 innings. Grayson Rodriguez, 7 shutout innings of ball, 6 strikeouts for him. Zach Neto with his 21st home run of the season to lead the charge for the Angels in that spot. The Angels were plus $1.62, and we go well over the total of 8.5 with a final of 18-3 in that game. It's Cashing Out. I'm Dustin Sweetelson. You're listening to VSiN, the Sports Betting Network. One live preseason game. The second half is underway. Niners up on the Chargers, 20-3. Right now in the betting market, what are we looking at? Niners are laying 13 and a hook. 39.5 is your total. Chargers, let's just make a mental note, 7.5-1 on the money line. They're down 17. It's the preseason.

0: And I don't think we're going to see anyone who matters for the Niners the rest of the way. So what we've had so far in the contest, Mac Jones, 6 of 13, 89 yards. Brock Purdy, 4 of 6, 29 yards. Adrian Martinez in now. I do not trust him. On the other side, Justin Herbert went 1 of 2 for 9 yards. Trey Lance, 10 of 16 for 73 through the air, 2 for 42 on the ground. And now it's DJ Uiagalelei in the game, who went 6 of 9 for a buck 20 and a touchdown last week at Houston to open up the preseason. We'll see if Uiagalelei has a little magic in that right arm of his. Not a guy I loved in college. What's it? Looked like Tarzan, played like Jane. That was kind of his MO, but looks the part. Maybe he figures it out here in the NFL in the preseason. He goes over the middle and he misses a receiver. But as far as the scoring actions is concerned, Sincere McCormick with a touchdown run for the San Francisco 49ers. We also had a punt return for a score for the Niners in this one. That's Jacob Cowing, the wide receiver. He went 83 yards to the Heezy. And those are the big two scores in this contest for San Francisco in this spot. But I'm looking at this number. 39.5, total close 38.5. You're not even getting much of a discount if you want to go under. So I'm going to leave it alone. I would consider the under. I'd also consider the Chargers at plus 13.5. 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You're going to be stressing right up until the very end. 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Still to come on the program, I'll give you my picks that were left over in the fantasy, in the football futures draft earlier today. But all pro, Chad Brown joins us on the other side of cashing out.
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6: 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Last year, myself, Mitch Moss, hit on Carson Schlesinger to win Defensive Rookie of the Year about 4 weeks into the regular

0: regular season, he was 18-1. 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
2: 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I'm Dustin Sweetelson coming to you from the Circa Sportsbook in downtown Las Vegas. Me here, you there, Sirius XM Channel 158, YouTube TV, the VSiN Watch app and radio affiliates across the United States of God Bless America. Appreciate you hanging out with us tonight as we've got football back in our lives. And to help us look ahead to the season, we're going out to the Progressive Guest Line, one of my favorite guys to talk ball with. He's Chad Brown, former All-Pro linebacker, 15 years in the National Football League, national champion at Colorado, and he joins us now on the program, and a great shot of him getting a sack as a member of the Seahawks behind him. Love it here. Chad, thanks for doing this, man. And I want to start with a team that played earlier today, and just big picture your thoughts on them, because from a Vegas wise guys perspective, a lot of people are buying the Houston Texans, but you know, the one question is, what are you getting out of C.J. Stroud? That defense is incredible, and you know a ton about defenses. But Stroud, what's your level of belief he can get to a level where this team can really be a contender in the AFC?
3: To be on with you, Dustin, and I think I'm like most of the football world, but we're not sure what we're going to get. There is a past experience with quarterbacks who can come in early in their career and have some success. But then eventually defenses catch up to them and they don't have another layer to their game. So is C.J. Stroud going to join that list or is he going to break through this season? So on the 13th, I've got the call for Buffalo Bills at the Houston Texans. I would certainly think for C.J. Stroud, he certainly shouldn't try to go out there and out-duel Josh Allen. Certainly can lean upon that Texans defense. I think DeMeco Ryans is a very smart head coach. Will try to bring his quarterback along slowly and not ask too much of him because that seems to be the issue. When things get too big for him, then he reverts back to some very poor habits. So I'm not exactly sure. Obviously, that game early in the season will be a great tell for me to see him with my own eyes in person as to how much he's grown since some of these more recent past issues.
2: Yeah, the Bills, 1.5-point favorites on the road at Houston Sunday, September 13th. Totals 44.5. Let's go to the other end of that contest. Joe Brady's got quite the pressure on him this year. You take over a team where it's like Super Bowl or bust or it's a failure. You'll be calling the game on Compass Media. What do you make of Buffalo this year, the addition of DJ Moore, and the pressure on Joe Brady and Josh Allen to get this done?
3: Last time we saw Josh Allen, he threw 4 interceptions against the Broncos. So Josh Allen, well, I just talked about asking too much of C.J. Stroud. Now, the Buffalo Bills have asked a lot of Josh Allen. Some games he's their leading rusher and, of course, their leading passer. But when you ask too much of him, or maybe he asks too much of himself and doesn't lean upon his teammates, then we see games like he had against the Broncos in the playoffs. Put up tremendous yardage numbers, but got careless with the football because he was trying to do too much.

0: who's able to rein himself in and play within himself and begin to trust his teammates. I necessarily can't think of a clear football example, but think about Michael Jordan. Once he learned to trust his teammates, they went on a championship run. Think about Kobe Bryant. Once he learned to trust his teammates, they went on a championship run. So the Bills are kind of maybe at that precipice. Does Josh Allen still try to keep it as a one-man show? Or does he try to, you know, use the weapons around him, even though they may not be superstar weapons, and trust that they can do enough to take enough pressure off of him where he can play within himself?
1: No, it's a great call. I mean, James Cook is a stud. DJ Moore's in. Maybe Keon Coleman takes a step. And they've got the two tight ends are awesome. So I think it's a really good point here. Chad Brown is our guest, former two-time All-Pro linebacker, Compass Media analyst at ChadBrown94 on X. You spent 8 years in Seattle. They are the defending Super Bowl champs. And I got to tell you, Chad, I can't remember another season where there's less hype for a team to potentially go back-to-back. On the betting board, they're fourth. The Rams are the favorite, 5.5-1. The Bills are 10-1. The Ravens are 10-1. And then we get to Seattle at 11-1. Are we all sleeping on that? Mike McDonald as a head coach, Sam Darnold back in a loaded defense where they're capable of doing this again.
0: Well, this is my response is not just because, you know, there's a picture of me back there as a Seahawk. I think the entire football world is sleeping on the Seahawks. Sam Darnold went through a rough patch, has clearly grown from Minnesota to Seattle last year, and now with another year, I think with Brian Fleury, the new offensive coordinator who came from San Francisco, where he served a multitude of roles out there. When I did a coaching internship with San Francisco, he was a defensive quality control guy, so he could learn about defenses from guys like Robert Saleh. So he comes armed with this experience, first-time OC in Seattle, with this Kyle Shanahan experience on the offensive side of the ball, running the ball, all the tricky stuff that they do, the West Coast passing attack, plus all that time he spent learning defenses as well. So I think he's going to be able to step in and be really good initially in year one. Sam Darnold should grow a bit in more confidence and more belief that this teammates truly believe on him. Because there were some games late in the season where things looked rocky, but he found a way, particularly in the end of those games, to pull things out. Plus, that defense, Mike McDonald's done a tremendous job building a wonderful culture there, which is evidenced when you watch Hard Knocks, how much the Seahawks team believes in each other and plays for each other. The best teams I was on in my career weren't the most talented. They were the teams that played the best together and trusted each other. So I know the Rams are sexy and Sean McVay and the multiple tight end offenses and all that. And I can understand why some of the money and attention and eyeballs are going to the Rams. But I think you cannot overlook what John Snyder has put together in Seattle. It's not just a one-year thing. It's a complete program up there right now.
1: That's a great answer. On the same note, let's talk about the most talented team on paper, at least. The Los Angeles Rams, 5.5-1. It is so hard to punch holes through the roster when you factor in on top of that. There's McVay and Stafford. They bring in Myles Garrett. Aaron Donald is likely returning. Like, the pressure on this team to be almost perfect, it feels almost impossible. But how do the Rams not at least get to the Super Bowl this year, Chad?
0: It would have to be a weird run of injuries. You talk about all that star power. But at the same time, their offense is based around multiple tight ends forcing the defense to respond in a way that the Rams will always have the right answer. When they put two or three tight ends on the field, of course, defensively, as a defensive coordinator, you want to go with your base package, three linebackers or four linebackers on the field if you're a 3-4 defense. Well, then if you do that, they just decide to throw the ball over your head. Okay, we're going to go with nickel. Or maybe some kind of big nickel, put a big safety in the game instead of a linebacker. Well, now they run the ball down your throat. They can do both. So the difficulty of defending them, even separate from their very creative and amazing play calling of Sean McVay, just from a personnel standpoint with them utilizing those multiple tight ends, it puts pressure on the defense that is really unique. And it probably goes back to when the Patriots had Gronk and Aaron Hernandez together. They, as an offense, when they put those two tight ends on the field, or the Rams put two or three tight ends on the field this season, they can literally make the defense wrong every single time from a personnel perspective. Of course, the Seahawks in that same division have a guy like Nick Imanwori, that kind of hybrid linebacker, safety guy who can play in the box. Not every team has that guy on the roster. So they're going to be very difficult to defend. Plus, to your earlier point, amazing star power. Quarterback, got it. Edge rusher, got it. Possible interior lineman, one of the greatest to ever play the game, got it. Secondary, that should be better this year. Quentin Lake, son of my former Pittsburgh Steelers teammate, Carnell Lake, growing in that safety spot. So they've got some pieces there that are really undeniable. And to your point, I think most folks would pick them as a Super Bowl favorite, but the NFL is always weird. The ball bounces funny, and injuries are always a factor.
1: Chad Brown is our guest, all-pro linebacker in the league, Compass Media analyst at ChadBrown94. Last one I'll ask you about is Mike McCarthy coming back with Aaron Rodgers, your former team, the Pittsburgh Steelers. I think people are so negative about that that it actually might end up being a positive. Mike McCarthy wins everywhere he goes. It's Rodgers' last ride. How do you think this transition, though, from Tomlin to McCarthy goes in year one?
0: Well, we've already heard some of the Steeler players comment about the lack of physicality in this Mike McCarthy camp. Mike Tomlin, they did tackling to the ground multiple times during training camp. I know it's 2026, and a lot of teams don't do that, but that's what the Steelers did every year in the Mike Tomlin era. That's what we did when it was Bill Cowher. So it's a brand new philosophy in a place where tradition really matters. And I think some of this pushback for Mike McCarthy or even for Aaron Rodgers comes from this kind of traditional style that Steeler fans are used to seeing in this traditional kind of coach process. Let's get a young up-and-coming coach. Let's grow him into the role like a Bill Cowher or Mike Tomlin. Mike McCarthy's obviously not that mold of a young guy. But to your point, he's won everywhere he's been. I think the marriage between him and Aaron Rodgers will probably extract the best possible out of Aaron Rodgers here in what's going to be the last year of his career. So I'm not necessarily thinking deep playoff run for the Steelers. The defense certainly has to improve, particularly in some of the giving up yardage in the run game. But I think there are enough pieces there for them to make the playoffs. But a deep run continuing for the Super Bowl feels past where they are right now as an overall program.
1: Yeah, win total is 8.5. 9 wins can be doable, absolutely doable for them this year. Chad, I appreciate you jumping on the show as always. Love talking ball with you. Love to do it throughout the season as well. Thanks for coming on the show.
0: Always a good time, my friend. Take care of yourself.
1: Awesome stuff. Chad Brown, former All-Pro linebacker, Compass Media. Check him out calling the games all season long. Hey, week zero, it's right around the corner. College football is here. In 1 week, we'll have the kickoff. Plus, we've got the NFL season right behind it. 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
3: Justin Sweetelson hanging out with you all night long from the Circus Sportsbook in downtown Las Vegas. 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In case you missed it, one game in the books in the NFL preseason. Final score, 22-20. Raiders get the win. Game goes over the total of 40. We push on the closing number of Raiders laying 2. That's not even the story. You had to watch it happen. Aiden O'Connell with a game-winning touchdown drive, one including a bomb to flip the field, get him down to the goal line with under 40 seconds to go, a tush push to find the end zone. But here's the brutal part. It feels like we're in midseason form. Because the Raiders missed not one, but 2 PATs. We push on the side. Could have covered if they make one of those 2 PATs they missed. Instead, final score 22-20. We go over right at the end of the contest in the fourth quarter. One late night game currently in action. It is the Niners 20, the Chargers 9 right now. Third quarter, 5:47 to go. San Francisco's facing a 3rd-and-10 scenario, though. They're in field goal range for the regular season. Not sure if that matters for the preseason, but in this spot right now, working from around the 20-yard line, and that is a nice play and a first down pickup. Was that Adrian Martinez stepping up in the pocket? Delivers a strike, and that moves the chains. Looks like, is that Jake Tonjes? No, who is that? It's a different tight end. I don't know who that is. Hodge, whoever Hodge is, converts the first down. Now the Niners are down to the goal line. Or first and goal scenario, not at the goal line, probably around what, the 7-yard line for San Francisco. They're up to 12.5-point favorites. 44.5 is currently your total. If the Chargers can limit this drive to a field goal, I think this could be interesting towards the end, but if they score a touchdown, ooh, it might be curtains for Los Angeles, who closed as a -1.5-point favorite, total 38.5 from a total perspective. There's a lot. It feels like there's a lot hinging on this drive here. And I'm curious, after the Niners miss on a first down try for a connection through the air, if we face a fourth down scenario earlier in the game, we had one with the Chargers. They opted to bring out the kicking unit. Will Kyle Shanahan do the same? I wonder. Because if you get a fourth down stop there, all of a sudden takes some points off the board and makes things interesting depending on if you're over or under on this total right now. You'll feel either positive or negative about the situation. That's a nice run right up the gut by the 49ers. And now we are looking at, let's see, a 3rd-and-goal coming up. I'm going to stay with this, and I'm going to give you, we had the Pro Football Futures Draft earlier today here on VSiN. 13 competitors, your favorite VSiN hosts. Also, Keyshawn Johnson in the mix, Nick Bakay, and we brought the guru back, baby, John Hansen, part of the fold. Check it out, VSiN.com, the write-up with a recap of all the picks. On top of that, you can go back and watch the entire thing on YouTube as well. 3rd-and-goal coming for San Francisco, shotgun set. There's a flag. I think that's going to be on the defense. And the ball is fumbled but picked up by Martinez, who is spinning around and just throws it away. But that's going to be a free play and a new set of downs for San Francisco, I believe, with the flag thrown. So it does feel like San Francisco is capable of punching this in. What I wanted to do, since I hosted the Pro Football Futures Draft, is I was willing to take what was left, right? And I didn't experience this as a child. I mean, look at this body. But when other people maybe eat all the good stuff off the dinner table, you're just kind of picking at the bones, trying to get the cartilage and the meat off of it.

0: kind of what I'm doing, picking at what's left of the carcass of chicken that's on the dinner table. I'm going to take the best of the rest. I'm going to give you my sloppy seconds, what everyone didn't choose, and I'll go toe-to-toe with any of them. I'll go toe-to-toe with all of them. I am inserting myself into the Pro Football Futures Draft by just taking what's left. So let's begin. Here are the rules. I have to take two division winners. I have to take two win total overs, two win total unders, two player props, and two stat leaders. That's what we're looking at here. So we begin with my division winners. And remember, I'm picking what's left. And there's not much. When you factor in 13 people and they each have two of all of these, only 32 teams in the league, y'all. My division winner number one, we are going to go with the New York Giants to win the Eastern Conference. By the way, real quick, that was not a penalty on the defense. Did I just see that was a fourth and goal scenario and the Niners just threw the ball away? What is the penalty here? Holding on the defense now on the fourth and goal. So that's brutal. It's now first down. So everything I just said was going to happen just happened. Just play it later. My first division winner, we're going to take the New York Football Giants at 6-1. The problem with this one, there was only three left that made sense to me. It was the Giants, the Colts, and the Packers. The first one I'm going to choose out of that group is I'm going to choose the Giants. Year one of Harbaugh, there's an element of surprise. In a world where maybe Philly doesn't get the offense right, the transition from Kingsbury to a new OC in Washington and David Blau doesn't go as smoothly. And then on top of that, Dallas is hyped up a lot, and we know what happens when the Cowboys are very hyped up. Is there a world where John Harbaugh, who is such an upgrade over the schmoes of the past leading the New York Football Giants, is there a world where they can win this division? I like them over on their 7.5 win total. More on that in a moment. But 6-1 to win this division, let's take a shot. Hope that the floor is raised. The defense actually gets better without Dexter Lawrence, in my opinion, because they allocated that money into a bunch of positions in need, and they stunk at stopping the run with him. He didn't help that. He was more of a pass rusher, and the pass rush is plenty deep. The other division winner I'm going to go with, let's take the Packers to win the North, plus 225. Dobbs leaving, Dontavian Wicks is gone. I see that as a positive. You have more defined roles for what was maybe the deepest receiver room in the league. You still have a first-round pick in Matthew Golden. You still have an electric receiver in Christian Watson. Jaden Reed is awesome. And then Tucker Kraft is maybe top three, top four tight end in the league. Plus, they still have backups with Savion Williams and Bo Melton, who've played a ton in their career. On top of that, the other thing I keep hearing, they lost Jeff Hafley to the Dolphins. Guys, they brought in Jonathan Gannon. He may have stunk as a head coach. Look what his defenses did in Philly that got him the Cardinals job. It's going to be huge for their edges, huge for their linebackers. I think Franklin has a great year. I think he unlocks Lucas Van Ness. And then when they get Parsons back in week six, I don't think it's crazy to think this team is 4-1 at that point. There is pressure on Matt LaFleur to deliver. I think Jordan Love, the conversation about him now makes him underrated with the disrespect he's getting. And I'll add this. The North is going to be a bloodbath. It is going to be battles week in and week out. I'm not sure you need much more than 10 wins to win this division here. I think it's that tough top to bottom. So give me the Packers plus 225 to win the North. My win total, the Giants over 7.5. That is one. I'll give you an under. We're going to go with the New Orleans Saints under 7.5 wins. I'm not buying what everyone else is cooking with this team. I just think when you look at Tyler Shuck and what he did down the stretch, it was good. But if the league can figure out C.J. Stroud the way that they did in year two and year three, Shuck was not expected to do much. Guys didn't have good draft grades on him. They didn't know how to evaluate him. And look at the teams he beat. He ain't beat nobody down the home stretch. I'm fading New Orleans, who is very trendy, under 7.5. That is one of my unders. Back to my overs, and look, I've been negatively talking about this team and their quarterback situation, but the Atlanta Falcons will go over 7.5. I just need them to be one game under 500 to cash this thing, and I'm not very impressed by the division in the NFC South. I also didn't want to double down and take the Packers win total, which was one of my few options I had for the over. It was the Giants, the Falcons, the Packers. I took the Giants and the Falcons because I don't want to go both on Green Bay here. Little strategy, but I need Michael Penix out there if this bet's going to cash. And I think if this defense can just create some pass rushers without James Pierce, who's suspended, and Jalen Walker, they can win eight games. The division's still bad, and Stefanski's a boost. And then finally, my other under, I'll stay in the NFC North as I'm on the Packers to win the North. I'm also on the Lions under 10.5 wins. Division's too tough. I don't think it's just going to be that easy, that their schedule's so easy. It still matters head-to-head in division for them. And they have issues at offensive line. They have issues at cornerback even before they lost Terrion Arnold. And they need a complimentary edge rusher to Aiden Hutchinson because he's going to be double-teamed. And I don't know where they generate that pass rush from outside of him. All those are premium positions. Lions are weak there. I'm going to go with those under 10.5 on the Lions there. Also, let's go Tyler Warren for my prop. We're looking at his over receiving yard prop. I believe it was 775.5. I didn't actually write it down. I bet over 750.5 at BetMGM, but we're using DraftKings lines here, and they were a little bit larger, I think 774.5. But Tyler Warren is kind of the de facto number one in Indy. Pittman's gone. Alec Pierce is dealing with an injury. Josh Downs isn't healthy. They're going to face last year's versus tight ends defenses. 32nd, 31st, 29th, 28th, 23rd twice, and 22nd. Eight of their games will be versus bottom 10 defenses versus tight ends last year. I like Warren. And I'm going David Montgomery, over 7.5 rush touchdowns. Texans were one of the worst teams in the red zone converting into scores a season ago. That's why they got Montgomery. He fixes that issue. And 7.5. He had 8, 12, and 13 the last 3 years, splitting time with Jahmyr Gibbs. So that's where we stand. I still have my leaders that I need to break down as well. I gave you the win totals, I gave you the division winners, and I gave you the player props. Later on, I'll unveil what I'm going to do with the leader props. That is next, but more prop bets coming up on the other side of Cashing Out.
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5: Mitch Moss here from Pod to the Futures, where Jonathan Von Tobel and I handicap this year's Heisman Trophy race, including a long shot out west.
6: Cal has found a lot of money for its program, and they retained Jaren Kiave-Sangapulutele, who is, I think, going to be an NFL quarterback. He's a lefty, but he's a big Hawaiian kid who can throw the ball at every single level. He's 80-1 over at DraftKings. He's like 60-1 over at FanDuel. The schedule, too, I think, sets up relatively well for Cal. It's not overtly daunting. They don't have to play Miami. They do have to go to SMU, but we have seen them last year. They went on the road to Louisville and beat the Cardinals there. They get Clemson at home. They do have to go to UNLV, which is a tricky spot, but Virginia Tech at home, Wake Forest at home. There are other road trips in the ACC, NC State and Virginia, home against Stanford and Pitt to round out the season. That's a schedule that you could rack up enough wins while also being great, and you could still put up some numbers if you're JKS, and if you're as good as I think you are, to be one of those fringe long shots that we'll be looking back, you know, by the time we get to November and being like, hey, remember he was 80-1 to win this thing.
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0: Cashing out rolls on from the Circa Sportsbook in downtown Las Vegas. I'm Dustin Sweetelson. Thanks for hanging out with us. As, look, football's back in our lives. It's a beautiful thing. Sweating out preseason games, looking at more futures. Still to come on the show, in about 30 minutes, we'll go behind the counter. Arthur DeCesar, longtime bookmaker, his thoughts on these preseason line moves. Irrelevant in week one. We'll see how that develops in week two of the preseason. Colby Dant in 1 hour, Sports Gambling Podcast Network. College football, we're a week away, baby. We'll have FCS football. The season begins a week from now. And then week zero, hot and heavy the rest of the weekend. Colby with his best plays coming up in an hour on the show. And I'm looking forward to this next conversation because you guys know Eric Cohen. We have him on the show every week. And when he tells me he loves someone as a sharp bettor, I listen. I've known Eric a while. He's a sharp guy in his own right. We're going to welcome in someone he's been hyping up to me for a while. Alex Selesnik, Sportsline Handicapper, better known as Prop Stars with a Z. You can find him on X. And he joins us now on the program. Alex, pumped to chat with you, my friend. Before we get to plays you like and what you're looking at this season, as someone who attacks these prop markets, can you help our audience understand who maybe they don't dabble as much? They're more side, total, awards bettors. What's your process like for finding these bets that you like each year?
12: Yeah, so I think the prop market provides plenty of opportunities. Certainly for me, it's the market that I most heavily invest in. I think first and foremost, it's important to have reliable projections, whether you're making your own projections or you're outsourcing projections. I think that's very important. And just kind of studying the macro trends as well. Like when it comes to player props, for a long time, you could just kind of blindly take unders for season-long props, and you'd have a pretty successful hit rate. That's shifted, though, over the course of the last couple of years. I think there's actually a lot more value starting to open up on the other side. So just kind of being conscientious of various trends and also kind of studying things up close. But like I said, having projections really goes a long way in finding inefficiencies in the market.
0: Yeah, that's the smart way to do it. You create your number, and if there's a huge difference in where the market's at, then you know to fire. And sometimes for me, man, I was looking the other day because I want to get in on Tyler Warren over receiving yards. There was just a difference at the book where one had it, I think, at 750 and one had it 774.5. On principle, I just took the lower one over, and if I want, I can go under and potentially, you know, middle this thing. Let's begin with some of the plays that you like for this season. And I got to tell you, the first one you told me you're on, it's one I was looking at earlier today that I was like, I can't, that number just feels a little bit low based on the way the season went last year. Colston Loveland, another year here for him, maybe the number one weapon for the Chicago Bears, his season-long receiving prop, 800.5 yards, and you want to go over.
12: Yeah, absolutely, Dustin. This is a significant position for me. I really thought Colston Loveland, especially down the stretch last season, really flashed some just tremendous upside. To me, he looks like a prime Travis Kelce. Honestly, over the final four games, including two playoff games, he was averaging 12 targets, averaged close to 100 receiving yards, was very active in the red zone. I'm also extremely bullish on Caleb Williams in year three of this Ben Johnson offense here. He's going to be the primary target. DJ Moore vacating opens up even more targets for Colson Loveland, who really looks like one of the best tight ends in the NFL to me. So I think he's primed, poised for a massive year two. I think he takes a big jump here. I think he could clear this line of 800 yards in 10 to 12 games, frankly. So I think he'll be operating again as that primary target in this offense that's going to be vastly improved with Caleb Williams taking a big jump. So, yeah, I think Colson Loveland's heading for a monster season.
0: Yeah, I love that one. Alex Selesnik is our guest, Sportsline handicapper. He goes by Prop Stars on X. That's PropStarz on X. The next one here is an interesting one as well, because one of the more off-the-wall developments was in Jacksonville, where we all assumed Brian Thomas Jr. was the number one. That's not the case. Parker Washington is number one, and all the talk out of camp is he is working to stay as the number one. Season-long prop, 750.5. You want to go over or under another year of Parker Washington?
12: I'm going over here as well, Dustin. This is another significant position for me. I was extremely encouraged by Parker Washington's usage down the stretch. He firmly established himself as the top playmaker in that offense, in my opinion. Much improved passing offense, by the way. I thought Trevor Lawrence made a lot of strides last season, but really what's most valuable is he's going to have that full-time slot role in a Liam Cohen offense. Liam Cohen, dating back to when he was coordinating the Bucks, Chris Godwin was second in points per game and fantasy points, had an absolute monster season. Cooper Kupp as well, when he spearheaded the offense for Los Angeles. So this slot role is extremely valuable in a Liam Cohen offense. They also run three wide receiver sets at the third highest rate in the NFL. Parker Washington heading into the season, he's never gotten a big contract. He's a sixth round pick out of Penn State, but he's built like a running back. His yak ability is extremely impressive. He's got this full-time slot role in this Jacksonville offense. I think he offers tremendous upside. I think he could potentially have a 1,200 to 1,300-yard season as the primary playmaker for Trevor Lawrence for a passing attack that's vastly improved. So I think Parker Washington's headed for another big year.
0: That's a great breakdown. We're chatting with Alex Selesnik, Sportsline handicapper at Prop Stars with a Z on X. James Cook is coming off a monster season, 1,600-plus rushing yards, 12 rushing touchdowns. The prop this year for touchdowns, Alex, set at 10.5. Which direction are you going to go here?
12: I'm fading James Cook. James Cook, one of the most productive running backs in the NFL the past two seasons, racked up 28 rushing touchdowns, but so much had to go right for James Cook. First and foremost, he hasn't missed a game in the past two seasons. I think that's a trend that's unlikely to occur again. Obviously, playing the running back in the position in the NFL, we know how much wear and tear there is, but the Bills' offense was hyper-efficient. It provided so many goal line opportunities for James Cook, and James Cook, to his credit, cashed those in, but he's got a slight frame. He's about 5'9". Just around 200 pounds. And again, they just provided him so many rushing opportunities within 5 yards. We know Josh Allen can tote the rock. He's a big-time red zone weapon. I just don't think this Bills offense is going to have nearly as many opportunities. You couple that with the fact that he plays running back, where he's likely to miss a couple games as well. I just think so much, again, would have to go right for him to eclipse this 11 rushing touchdown total. So he's one of my favorite fades this season. We've also heard Joe Brady talk about reducing his usage because he's had massive workloads the last two seasons as well. So I'm fading James Cook in a variety of ways. The under on his 11 touchdowns is my favorite of the bunch, though.
0: I love that. Hit me with a little under here on James Cook. Let's go over to the awards market, where I feel like, look, MVP is always difficult to figure out. But offensive player of the year, there's been some juicy caches recently. And it's unique where Jahmyr Gibbs and Bijan Robinson are just so much shorter than everyone else. Gibbs 5.5 to 1, Robinson around 8.5 to 1. Then it gets bigger with Jamar Chase around 10 to 1. Is there someone who really catches your eye in the offensive player of the year market?
12: Yeah, if I had to take a shot on someone, I think CeeDee Lamb, anywhere between 12 to 15 to 1, looks appealing to me. Obviously, Dallas's offense, very high powered. I think he's poised for a massive season operating as the primary target for Dak Prescott. I also look at the Cowboys. I think the defense is still going to have some big question marks on the back end. As a result, I think Dallas is going to have to score a lot of points, and Dak's really going to have to air the ball out a lot. I think CeeDee's going to be a big beneficiary. I think he could potentially have the best season of his career. Obviously, this typically tends to be a running back and wide receiver market, so that's someone I've got my eye on.
0: Alex,

0: That was awesome. We're going to do this all season long. He's Alex Selesnik, Sportsline Handicapper. Follow him on X at PropStars with a Z at the end. That's PropStars, PropStarz. Alex, thanks for doing this tonight, buddy. Love the chat. Would love to chat throughout the season as well.
1: Likewise, Dustin. Appreciate your time.
0: That is awesome stuff. He likes Loveland over 800.5 receiving yards, Parker Washington over 750.5, Cook under 10.5, and his lean for Offensive Player of the Year there, CeeDee Lamb. Love that one for Offensive Player of the Year. 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It's Cashing Out. I'm Dustin Sweetelson. It's VSiN, the sports betting network. Currently, we have got a bloodbath in this late preseason game. Niners lead the Chargers 41-9. The football gods give us a miracle comeback with the Raiders 22-20 earlier. We had them on the money line. With under 13 minutes to go, I don't think our Chargers plus 1.5 is going to get home today. So, that is where we stand with that one. We've ignored college football. When we come back on the campus crawl, a coach just got paid, and I think his team might be the longest shot that can win a national title. Find out who next on Cashing Out.
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0: Yeah, buddy, back at it on Cashing Out. I'm Dustin Sweetelson. I'm a little loopy. In case you missed it earlier today, we had the Pro Football Futures Draft where 13 contestants, your favorite VSiN host, we added Keyshawn Johnson into the fold, where I do think Keyshawn Johnson probably at some point in the night is sitting in his bed right now reflecting somewhere going, I was sitting next to Dustin Sweetelson doing this draft. What? How did Dustin Sweetelson get next to me? I was asking that myself. Former number one pick who I loved watching. I'm like, how is this happening? He was awesome, by the way. If you missed the draft, you got to go back and watch it. Keyshawn's breakdowns were tremendous. Loved bringing Nick Bakay into the fold, the legend in the game. And one of the craziest resumes you're ever going to see in the history of VSiN. I mean, like, when you go look at his IMDb page, it was the voice of Salem the Cat in Sabrina the Teenage Witch. He's produced so many shows. He's got a show out on Netflix right now called Leanne. But he was, I think, like 143 episodes, producer of King of Queens. He co-wrote Paul Blart Mall Cop. He was in an episode of Seinfeld, Coach, which is such an underrated show. Which Van Dyke is that? What's his name? It's not Dick Van Dyke. Either way, the Van Dyke brothers awesome in it. And then he was also in Murphy Brown, a show that I loved growing up. Nick Bakay was awesome in the draft. The Guru John Hansen back in the fold. And all your favorite VSiN hosts, go check it out on YouTube. The write-up is over at VSiN.com. And what I've done here is I'm taking the sloppy seconds. Whatever they didn't choose, I'll take the leftovers, and I'll go head-to-head. We're going to go toe-to-toe, see if we can win this thing. So in case you missed it, here is where we left off. I took the Giants to win the NFC East at 6-1, the Packers to win the North at plus 225. Jerry Van Dyke. Thanks, Jared Moore. See, that's why Jared's my guy. We're on the same level here. Packers to win the North plus 225. It was slim pickings, man. It was either those two or the Colts. Surprise. I don't know how the Colts didn't get selected to win the set. Like, I get people are down on them, but I want to see someone took the Jets. Someone may have even taken the Dolphins because people were having trouble keeping track. Believe me. Keeping this thing on the rails, I wasn't able. Okay, I'll hand up. I tried my best. I was getting lost as well at times, so I can only imagine the contestants. But we did complete 10 rounds where everyone had to take two win totals over, two win totals under, two division winners, two season-long player props, and then two stat leaders. So I gave you my division winners. I also went Giants over 7.5 wins. I went Falcons over 7.5 wins. I went under 7.5 for the Saints, under 10.5 on the Lions. And where we left off, it was Tyler Warren over receiving yards, David Montgomery over 7.5 rush touchdowns. That is the last one that I gave out, which brings me to my stat leaders. And look, these are ones I thought about for a while because these can make or break you. A year ago to win this contest, Patrick Maher hit 13-1 on Jonathan Taylor to be the rushing touchdown leader. And I think it happened on the final day of the season. Boom, he hit a bunch of other bets as well. But that was just like icing on the cake. Because if you go back and look, Matt Eumanns dominated in terms of win-loss. But that ROI that Patrick had from Jonathan Taylor just absolutely smashed him and put the beat down. So I'm being selective here. And like one of them is a super long shot. And I didn't think it was going to be that long because one book had it way shorter. But I wanted a touchdown leader as far as receiving touchdowns is concerned. I thought about Mike Evans at 25-1, but look, I'm behind the eight ball. I don't have the best selections to choose from. We're going to go deep down the board. Trey McBride, 60-1 receiving touchdown leader. 60-1, that's a crazy number here. 60-1 on Trey McBride. I just want to confirm that I didn't botch this and look at something else, but let's see. Players, stats, I need stat leaders, receiving touchdowns, and McBride, just to confirm, he's 60-1. Okay. Quarterback play is the key. Jacoby Brissett, also on a losing team that's going to be throwing from behind late. And this is a guy who had 11 touchdowns last year. Guess what? 10 of those came in the final 12 games with Jacoby Brissett at quarterback. He was right on the edge of leading the league in receiving touchdowns. Because if you go back and look a season ago, your touchdown leaders in terms of catching them, it was Davante Adams, 14, Goddard, Higgins, and McBride, along with Amon-Ra St. Brown, tied at 11 for second here. I think that number of 61 is kind of crazy. With Brissett, 12 games, he averaged, he finished with 964 yards, 10 touchdowns in those 12 games. So 10 touchdowns in 12 games of the 11 he scored. 17-game average, if Brissett had played 17 games, theoretically the average would project to be 14.2 touchdowns. Davante Adams was your touchdown leader at 14 a year ago. He is the number one option in this offense, even over Marvin Harrison. We'll go McBride, 60-1 receiving touchdown leader. And by the way, Paulie Howard, if you go look at the write-up, he has two McBride plays, part of his futures draft. And then finally, this was the most shocking of all of the things that happened today in the Pro Football Futures Draft. Nobody took Patrick Mahomes on a prop, on a stat leader. Nobody touched him. That feels weird. Feels like Kansas City, everyone's just assuming the run is over, as if Andy Reid and Mahomes don't have the track record where when they're on their A game, they are the best. They are the standard in the league. So my other stat leader is going to be Patrick Mahomes, passing touchdown leader. Now, the number we're getting on this is also the key. Patrick Mahomes is 20-1 to lead the league in passing touchdowns. From 2020 to 2022, that's three seasons, he had 38, 37, and 41. He led the league in 2018 with 50. He led the league back in 2022 as well. And what has been the theme of camp coming out of the Chiefs? He doesn't want to run the ball as much. He doesn't want to put himself in harm's play because if he's hurt, they can't win. What does that mean for the red zone? And by the way, I did think about Kenneth Walker to lead the league in rushing touchdowns at 16-1 as well here. But I opted to go with Mahomes because I feel like he might have a chip on his shoulder. For some reason, we only talk about Baker Mayfield having a chip on his shoulder. Somehow an elite like Mahomes can't. I think he hears that people are doubting Kansas City. They're 16-1 to win the Super Bowl, and I'm not going to doubt them. I'm not going to doubt Mahomes and Reed together. And if he's going to run less, think about it from this perspective. He had 5 rushing touchdowns last year. Had he played the full season and not gotten hurt, that's maybe 5 trips in the red zone where he's throwing it more instead of running it more. So I think with them trying to prove the doubters wrong, and I think with people acting like Patrick Mahomes may have slipped a little, I'm going to take him 20-1 to be your passing touchdown leader. That is the final play in my leftovers of the Pro Football Futures Draft. With that, let's get to the campus crawl where the top story is in Norman, Oklahoma, as Brett Venables has signed a 6-year extension to stay with the Sooners. Now, he's been good. He's been better than you think. 32-20. He's had 2 10-win seasons. He's had 2 6-win seasons, but he went to the college football playoff a year ago. That's why he's getting this contract extension. And for this season, I am very bullish on Oklahoma. In fact, I think they're a playoff team again with the defense and everything they have returning across the board. A young O-line that played together a year ago. And then transfers coming in to help the offense. Trell Harris from Virginia, accomplished guy, over 800 yards. Parker Livingstone, 500 yards and 6 touchdowns a year ago. Tight ends from Florida and Colorado State and Tennessee. But everything revolves around Mateer, who was playing like a Heisman candidate to start the season last year until he got hurt. I believe that's the real Mateer. And the guy we saw at the end of the season was banged up and not 100%. I am very bullish on this team, and I think when you look at the national championship odds, if you're looking for a long shot, Oklahoma at 30-1 is one that really jumps out to me because I think there's staying power here. Staying in the SEC, Kalen DeBoer gave an update in Tuscaloosa that the staff is going to decide who will be the Tide's quarterback one over the weekend. They had a second scrimmage of their preseason earlier today, and it was at Bryant-Denny Stadium, so get used to the surroundings. Via On3.com, sources say Keelan Russell has the edge. The longer this thing gets dragged out, the more I think it's Keelan Russell, because Austin Mack was kind of in the pole position, someone who transferred from Washington with DeBoer to Alabama. But Russell's the upside play. He's a five-star. He's 6'3", 190 pounds. He was better in the spring game a few months ago, and he's more mobile. And I think for Kalen DeBoer, he has to get this right. He's 20-8. I'll note that Saban was 19-8 after two seasons as well in Alabama, but DeBoer went 25-3 at Washington, and he inherited a program that was a national title contender. I think there's a lot of pressure on, and they lost a lot. I don't know if playing it safe with Austin Mack, who knows the system, is the right move here. If I am DeBoer, I probably want to take the shot with Keelan Russell and use Austin Mack as a backup plan. They hit the portal hard to fix that defense, but they have to run the ball if they're going to be more successful this year. And then later on in the show, if we have time, I'll share a clip of Matt Rhule, who said this is his best Nebraska team yet. I agree. Anthony Calandria is going to be a net positive for Nebraska this season. I think we got caught up with Dylan Raiola over the last few years, and it's not his fault, but he was thrust into a starting role where he wasn't experienced and refined. I think he lacked development. Calandria is a four-year starter, played at UVA, played at UNLV, 23 touchdowns a year ago. I kind of like Nebraska plus money over 6.5 because he fits what Dana Holgorsen, the OC, wants to do for the Huskers this season.
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16: 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LeBron James heading back to Los Angeles. 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The Thunder and the Minnesota Timberwolves from Minneapolis. 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
10: You know my handicapping. It starts in the NFL with head coaches and quarterbacks. And I don't know that there's a head coach and a quarterback that I don't trust more than Patrick Mahomes and Andy Reid. Proof's in the pudding. They've showed it to you year after year. But

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4: Back at it on Cashing Out. I'm Dustin Sweetelson, coming to you as always from the Circus Sportsbook in downtown Las Vegas. Still to come on the program, Night Bites. We will look back on the Pro Football Futures Draft, some of the best picks and analysis, and the reaction following. That's coming up in Night Bites in about 15 minutes on the show. Bottom of the hour, we go to Colby Dant on college football and futures. And then in our final segment, we will hit three up, three down, previewing the card for Major League Baseball and the NFL preseason on Friday. And the preseason is where we start with our next guest. He is Arthur DeCesar, Las Vegas odds maker over at Wager Talk right now. Find him on X at ArtDice21, and he joins us in his weekly spot here on Cashing Out. Art, thanks as always for the time today. Want to talk a little preseason because the line moves were crazy. In fact, they were so crazy that they didn't hit. If you bet on the closing number in week one of the NFL preseason, you did horrible. Line moves 0-8 against the spread when the flip of favorites. 23-51 against the spread since 2024. That courtesy of Big Al McMorty with the numbers. Dogs went 12-3 against the spread in week one. Road dogs 9-7. Unders were 12-4. And thus far on Thursday's action, we had the Raiders go over against Houston. They push at 2, and then we're wrapping up the Niners and Chargers. Final 4 minutes, 41-9, but we go over the total, and San Francisco is going to cover here as a dog.
5: Yeah, I think you hit it. I think everybody talked about, oh my God, unders, unders, unders, but you hit something too. The dogs were just as good as the unders last week, right? I mean, people forget how good the dogs were in week one. Obviously, we start off this week with two games. We have two games go over. So you're maybe going to start to see maybe a little, you know, because in week two, this is now maybe the dress rehearsal for a lot of teams. There aren't 4 weeks like there used to be where they used to do a dress rehearsal in week three. If you're going to do one, it's going to be this week. So maybe keeping an eye on overs this week could be something.
4: Yeah, you know, that is an interesting note. So two overs on Thursday, and maybe the NFL does it for you guys, but the Thursday slate and then a Friday slate and then the weekend, it's almost like they're setting up for the book to react and say, hold on, we had unders last week, now we're having... Like, how do you guys behind the counter view this where the trend starts to go one way, it comes back the other way? Do you say, well, if last week was all this and the first two are all this with unders versus overs now, do you start to adjust and tinker some numbers for Friday and Saturday?
5: You always have to, and you're always going to adjust, especially in the preseason with the lines moving and especially totals the way they move. You're going to adjust from week one to week two. And then now when you see the week two, now you'll see, listen, you're always going to lean on your sharps and what they're taking and want to, you know, massage your numbers to that and book to those numbers. But then if the public now starts coming in and say, oh, wait, now we're on over. So there's kind of like just a cat and mouse game. You have to play with it. But I think, like I said, all the, you know, starters playing a little bit more, a lot of unders in week one, it really might trend towards the over this week.
4: Arthur DeCesar is our guest bookmaker, Wager Talk at ArtDice21. You can find him over on X. Anything jump out to you for either Friday or the weekend card of action that you're like, I love it, I like it, I'm thinking about it even?
5: Yeah, there's a couple of things that jump out to me. I believe the Jets play tomorrow, and yes, there has been a move to the under on that, and I do like that side. It was like, you got to remember too, these totals are basically going to be between 36 and like 41. They're really not going to be much of a deviation between those 4 or 5 points. So I think the Jets open at like 39. It's like 37.5 now. I still do like that under. Might even trend a little bit lower. Man, the Browns took money. They were 1.5.

0: half, they're now three. They were abysmal in week one. I could see why there's some Brown money. It feels like the Browns need to get on like a winning track here and just feel good about themselves in the building. This was an interesting one. Carolina looked so bad in week one, and Jacksonville didn't look great, and Jacksonville was a favorite, and now it's flipped to Carolina being a favorite, even though Carolina's got a lot of offensive line issues. So that's one kind of to keep your eye on. And I do agree with the Colts move from 2.5 to 3.5. Atlanta was not great in the first preseason week.
1: I love that. I love it. He's all over the preseason. How about NFL futures? Was there one win total that when you looked at the board, you said, hold on, I want this, whether it's over or under? What was that first win total that jumped out to you this year?
0: You know, I think the first one that really did jump out at me was, I'm going to go to my division, and I know a lot of people are on the Giants, but I think Washington, they have a lot of, talk about a team who's got offensive line issues. I think they're the worst team in the NFC East, and I think that 7.5 makes sense, and I think they're a 7-10 win team, 7-10 as a record at best. I think the Giants, obviously, with their coaching and some of their young players will take a step up. Obviously, Dallas and Philly are above them. I just don't love even the weapons that Jaden Daniels has. Even though I do like Jaden Daniels, I just feel like this is a last place team and they're going to win 6 or 7 games.
1: Yeah, you know what? I was originally bullish on Washington this year, but the more I hear how they want to run that offense and kind of almost treat Jaden Daniels like he's RG3, right? RG3 bursts on the scene with his legs. Now they're saying, hold on, we don't want him to run too much because he's going to get hurt. Guys, part of the biggest element that made him so dangerous was the dual threat ability of Jaden Daniels. No, now, as far as that division is concerned, Arthur, the Eagles are the betting favorite to win it once again. I think we're kind of underrating the Eagles, but the Cowboys are very trendy. Do you believe the Cowboys plus 205, the Eagles plus 120? You think the Cowboys can potentially win the East?
0: Every year they're overhyped, and we know this. And this isn't me being a Giants fan and saying that because I hate the Cowboys. But I think this is the year maybe they're not overhyped. The defense looks better. I like what they did in the draft. We know how explosive the offense is going to be. And I think at some point maybe there will be a little drop-off with Philly. You know, it's just think at some point maybe they come back to earth here. And, you know, I think you'll have a chance, especially if you just look value-wise in that division. Cowboys at 2-1, even a little bit over 2-1 if you just shop around. I don't mind taking a shot with Dallas to win that division.
1: Yeah, I get the idea in theory, and the defense should be improved. I just, man, I think that there's a disrespect. When I look at the Super Bowl odds, there's two teams that jump out to me. And what's crazy is, like, last year, Art, I was so anti-Jalen Hurts because the inaccuracies, the issues with A.J. Brown. And I really wasn't a Bo Nix guy until I saw what Denver looked like when he got hurt last season. I think the number for Philly to win the title at 16-1, I think Denver at 20-1, and I'll even throw in the Chiefs at 16-1. Those three numbers just feel kind of crazy based on track record.
0: Yeah, I don't disagree. And I mean, if you look at it too, you'd probably more want to trend towards the NFC because the NFC is probably easier.
1: Yeah.
0: I mean, so if you do like Philly, obviously if they win their division, maybe they get a bye. Who knows what it could be, but you know, you could be sitting there and they're instantly in the NFC championship game. But yeah, I see it with Denver. And listen, I was with you. I was not a believer in Denver all year. I feel like every show I went on week after week was, this is the week Denver's going to fall. This is the week Denver's going to fall. You got to give Denver their kudos. I mean, obviously Peyton's a Hall of Fame coach. Bo Nix is an up and coming player, and their defense and home field is top notch.
1: Absolutely. Now, you were behind the counter the last few years where the Bengals are always the hype team in the preseason. And some years I was in, some years I avoided it. This year I'm all in, and it's one of those spots, Art, where I don't even care that they're trendy. I don't care that everyone else is on the bandwagon. The upside is just worth the look. They're 20-1 to win it all. Joe Burrow's around 9.5-1, 9-1 to win MVP. Are you buying the Bengals as someone people should be thinking about this year?
0: Pretty good price, too, on their division if you don't fully believe in the Ravens. But since Joe Burrow entered the league, I feel like every year I was behind the counter as an odds maker, as a risk manager. We would have major liability on everything Bengals, whether that was them to win the Super Bowl, win the division, Joe Burrow to win the MVP. Every year, people love Joe Burrow. When they made that Super Bowl run, it's carried over even with all the injuries and just, you know, disarray they've had over these last couple of years. But yeah, I can buy it. I mean, I need that defense to obviously improve, and I need the offensive line to keep him upright. But I'm not so, like, I look at that Raven number for them to win the division, minus money or even.

0: been money. That seems way too crazy for me.
1: Yeah, I mean, they have a new head coach. If I told you to choose one of these, as we chat with Arthur DeCesar, Las Vegas odds maker at Art Dice 21, we have two new head coaches joining organizations that are Super Bowl or bust. It's the Bills 10-1 with Joe Brady coming in. It's the Ravens with Jesse Minter at 10-1. If you had to choose between them, which one do you like better?
0: I would lean the Bills because I like Josh Allen and I like Cook. And I just like the Bills. I think it's close, but I would lean Bills there.
1: Arthur DeCesar with us here. And the NFC North, Art. We had a Pro Football Futures draft earlier today. And I'm not normally a Green Bay guy, but nobody wanted part of Green Bay to win the division or over on their win total. The Lions are the favorite to win the NFC North. I understand why. I get the schedule talk and all of that. But the Bears were awesome a year ago. The Vikings added Kyler Murray. How do you ultimately think the NFC North shakes out?
0: I think if I were to do like how you can go on all these sites and do an exact order, I would go Lions, Packers, Bears, Vikings. That would be my exact order as I look at it now. I just think because the Bears are going to take a step back in all the positive numbers they had last year with close one score game wins and all the turnovers and everything. And I think Green Bay's probably being a little bit undervalued because everyone's now talking Lions and Bears. So that would be how I would go. I think Green Bay's second in that division.
1: So you go Lions, Packers, Bears, Vikings. That's what you said?
0: That's what I would go, yep.
1: That exact order pays 10-1. That is the favorite. It's 10-1, but
0: I don't hate it.
1: That's a juicy number. Art, awesome as always, man. When we talk next week, you know what we'll be talking about? Week zero college football games. Oh, baby, it's finally here. We made it. He's Arthur DeCesar. Check him out on X at ArtDice21, over at Wager Talk as well, and in this spot every week on Cashing Out. Appreciate the time as always. We'll chat next week.
0: Dustin, you're the best. We'll talk next week.
1: Awesome stuff from Art. And speaking of week zero, it's going to be here before you know it. If you haven't done your prep or you're behind on certain leagues, don't worry. We got you covered. 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
1: Keep your head on a swivel, baby. Football's back. It's Cashing Out. I'm Dustin Sweetelson. It's VSiN, the sports betting network. Two preseason football games are in the books. In case you missed it, the first one was dramatic. The Raiders coming back to win 22-20 against the Houston Texans. Aiden O'Connell, the hero, with a deep pass to set up a tush push and a run in, and the Raiders pick up the win. Here's the heartbreak, though. If you laid two, you pushed, and you should have won, because the kicker for the Raiders missed not one, but two PATs. So Kansai Matsuzawa, the kid from Hawaii a season ago, 1-for-3 on extra points. He makes one of those. You cash. And the game goes over 40.5 on the tush push with around, what did I say it was, 38 seconds to go, something like that. Let me get the exact timing of that one. Fourth quarter, it was, this says a minute 23. That doesn't seem right. Let me open this up. 39 seconds. See, brain, look, the brain's not good, but at times it shows what it's capable of being here. And in that moment, 39 seconds, 38 seconds, what's 1 second between friends? Either way, game goes over the total of 40.5. And moments ago, wrapping up in Los Angeles, the Niners beat the Chargers 41-17. I had the Chargers plus 1.5. That was not fun. I also had the Raiders money line, so we walk away, a 50-50 day. One note on the Raiders game, Aiden O'Connell was the hero. Mendoza did play a chunk. He had an interception, and I think that's the growing pains you're going to see out of him this year. He just waited too long, and you could see his feet dancing, waiting for that opportunity for a throw to appear, not really realizing at the NFL, you have to throw guys open. And he was waiting, he waited too long. A linebacker came, intercepted the football, and ran it back a bunch. So that was the issue for Mendoza, and I think once he gets his timing down, he'll play. I still don't see that soft spot in the schedule where he takes over for the Raiders, because even if he takes over against the Jets, one, I don't think that's a cupcake anymore. It's on the road in November. Two, there's another gauntlet of like four straight games against elite caliber teams following that. But Raiders get the win 22-20. Mike Washington, another big run for 33 yards. He went 9-for-56. We may have closer to a timeshare in that backfield with Genty than you think. It's still probably 70-30. But have the Raiders maybe found their Sonic and Knuckles, or at least their version of it? Niners beat the Chargers 41-17. Niners cover plus the 1.5. We do go over 38.5 because the Niners had 41 in their own right. Mac Jones played. Adrian Martinez played, although he was not very good. And Brock Purdy played a little bit as well. That's really all that we can bring you from that game. It was an absolute bloodbath. With that, let's look back on the day that was here on VSiN with a little thing we do called Night Bites.
2: At 4th-and-1 at midfield, you're up 11. The Raiders really can't do anything.
3: But they're one of the best teams in baseball.
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1: Today, the Pro Football Futures Draft went down. Fun was had by all. I doubled up on my blood pressure medication, knowing that everyone would frustrate me during this process. But we did it. It was fun. I thought everyone was a good sport about all of the challenges, all the competitiveness, a little bit of smack talk mixed in. And the reigning champion was Patrick Maher, who you can catch on VSiN Live on Mad Dog Sports Radio weeknights at, let me do the math, 8 p.m. Eastern time. Time zones. That was the start of the show. This is a callback in case you missed it. Download the program wherever you get your podcast. ADHD is off the charts right now. Anyway, reigning champion Patrick Maher. He had a couple plays a year ago that helped him win the belt with the Houston Texans, and he went back to the Houston Texans with his first pick this year in the Pro Football Futures Draft.
5: We're going to go back to the Texans. I'd like to alt this and go up, but it's 9.5 at DraftKings. I'll lay the juice 146. Couldn't run the ball last year, still 12 wins after a terrible start. I think that

0: numbers a little adjusted low because of the yippy performance from Stroud in the playoffs, but I'll go over the 9.5, Dustin. Houston to get us started.
1: Yeah, I'm with them. I love Houston. I'm starting to think CJ Stroud might actually get back to his rookie level. And even if he's just mediocre, this team with that defense, the additions they made, the physicality, there isn't a weak spot. And they're too deep at several spots. They're going to knock people around. And here's the biggest compliment I can pay to a team or a head coach. When you play the Houston Texans, you play the game on their terms. They never have to play it on your terms because their defense controls it. It's a low-scoring affair. And when it comes to the fourth quarter, you better make plays because that defense is going to make it very, very hard for you to finish drives and score touchdowns. That was the first clip from the Pro Football Futures Draft. You want to see the write-up. Go to VSiN.com, recap of everyone else's picks. And I thought Patrick had a couple sneaky plays, if I could just go through his team. The two were, they weren't on my radar. And then the second he broke them down, I went, ooh, those are good. One, he went Jahmyr Gibbs over 4.5 receiving touchdowns. He got like plus 150 on that in an ROI contest. That is crucial. But also, Gibbs is going to be a three-down back, essentially, for the Lions. He's an elite pass catcher. Issues with the O-line, they may need to use him as a receiver more. And then Josh Allen, most rushing touchdowns, 10-1. I think a lot of people were thinking running back for that market. Allen was right on the edge of winning it a year ago. I love that play from Patrick at 10-1. Next clip up in Night Bites, Keyshawn Johnson was hanging out with us. I got to tell you, he was cool as hell. That guy rules. I loved Keyshawn. You kind of figured that just watching him on TV for such a long time in our lives, but he was a fun sport. He was into this. And with one of his first picks, he took Courtland Sutton over 750.5 receiving yards.
2: When you look at the Denver Broncos, I'm looking at the receiving core in Courtland Sutton. 750 yards is what he's placed at. I got him over that. And the reason I'm taking him over that is because I know Sean Payton, and I know what he wants to do. He wants to get the football to the big guy. So what do they go out and do? They go out and get Jaylen Waddle, a guy who could stretch the field to have Courtland Sutton come underneath and run after catches important in the West Coast offense. I'm going to grab Courtland Sutton here.
1: I love Courtland Sutton. Waddle's element, I think, actually opens up opportunities for Sutton because Sutton's a guy you feed over and over again, almost like an extension of the run game with his big body, able just to take like 7-8 catches a game if you need him to. And then Waddle stretches the field. Waddle, with the attention he brings long, opens up things underneath for Sutton. I love the balance that that brings to the Broncos offense. So I love that call from Keyshawn with his first pick. Another call from Keyshawn I loved. Bears to win the North at +305. I don't care that the schedule's hard. I care that Ben Johnson's there and Caleb Williams is there. And if the defense stinks, you know what? Those are the two people I want in a shootout. Ben Johnson and Caleb Williams. It's kind of like the Wild West. You got Doc Holliday. You got Billy the Kid. That's what we're looking at with the Chicago Bears offense this year. The next clip we're going to play, looking back on the Pro Football Futures Draft, Nick Bakay in the mix, legend in the betting space. Also breaking down sports. It's written for NFL.com, ESPN as well. And on top of that, his IMDb page is ridiculous. Has appeared in Seinfeld, Coach, Maury Brown. Was producer on shows like King of Queens for 143-something episodes. Also has a new show, Leanne, out on Netflix that he's producing. He co-wrote Paul Blart, Mall Cop. And I got to tell you, his first pick, he went for a big bomb here as he attacked Kyler Murray, passing yard leader, at a price of 40-1.
3: I feel like if you're going to park a lot of money for the entire season, you want some big odds coming at you. I have never been a big Kyler Murray fan. No one has. But I always say resentment creates opportunity if it's in the public's eye. We're going to go big here. I like what this coach did for Sam Darnold. Murray has put up big numbers. We're going to go Kyler Murray to lead the league in passing yards, plus 4,000.
1: Wow. Whew. You're going to need a lot of passing yards from Kyler Murray to get there, but I respect the move. I'll tell you this. You guys listen to the show. I take some crazy long shots. I love someone willing, like, early in this thing to make a statement and say, I'm going boom or bust. I don't care what we do here. Matthew Stafford led the league 4,700 yards a year ago, career high for Kyler Murray. In terms of passing yardage, is 3,900 that came in his second year. Here's the wrinkle, though. Kyler Murray's never played for Kevin O'Connell in this system. He may have never had weapons as elite as he has right now when you have Jefferson and Adams.

0: Robinson and Hockenson, you combine all of that, he might have a monster year. It's a long shot for a reason, but I love Nick dropping that one with his first pick. Some other picks that people had that really intrigued me. I thought Jonathan Von Tobel was very smart and prudent, and this is just staying calm among the chaos. But Joe Burrow in round four, I think he looked up and was like, Joe Burrow to lead the league in passing yards at 7.5-1 is still out there? Sure, give me that one, guys. I thought it was a great pick by him there to take Burrow at 7.5-1. Paulie Howard, all in on Trey McBride. Over 999.5 receiving yards. He also went Trey McBride receptions leader at 8.5-1. That is a sneaky play from Paulie as well, because he is the number one option on a team that's going to be underdogs in pretty much every game, losing, throwing from behind. He is going to get fed the ball in the fourth quarter so much more than you'd normally get out of other players. And because he's a tight end, you're getting a juicy price at 8.5-1. When we return, we break down college football week zero, week one, and futures. That's next on Cashing Out.
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2: Cashing Out rolls on from the Circa Sportsbook in downtown Las Vegas. I'm Dustin Sweetelson. I appreciate you hanging out with us, however you may be tuning in. 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We have reached a point in talking season, in the off season, where it almost feels like everything that you hear where people are so overconfident about one thing, you have to start thinking about the opposite because you're just hearing too much of one side. And that's where we're going to begin with our next guest. He's Colby Dant. His podcast, The College Experience, part of the Sports Gambling Podcast Network, at The Colby D. You can find him on X. And his previews of all the leagues, all the teams, they are tremendous. I use them to prep for the show. My friend, 1 week from today, we will be recapping an FCS game as week zero is upon us. And the theme that I want to start with is fading everyone believing one side of one debate, and that is with the North Carolina Tar Heels. The win total for Chapel Bill is 4.5. Now, Billy Edwards is named the starter, and Billy Edwards hasn't played a lot of football the last couple years, but he was a big recruit at Maryland. Bobby Petrino replaces Freddie Kitchens at OC, and God, is that not the Bobby Petrino not the perfect fit for that organization with his track record off the field? But I'm kind of with you. I think we look at the over for North Carolina at 4.5. What do you say?
3: Yeah, you know, and I know there's a lot of explosives on the sidelines here that, you know, it's like LSU to a certain extent with like Kiffin's daughter dating the linebacker and having Orgeron on the sidelines and stuff. But this one might even be worse. But at the same time, like one thing I did think last year, I actually think the media kind of makes it worse. Carolina, I actually thought should have won two more games. They should have beat Cal. The guy fumbles going into the end zone. And the Virginia game, I thought they had no business losing that game. They just found a way to lose that game. So I actually think they should have been 6-6. I think that narrative would have been a little different. And I think the defense really came along. The Freddie Kitchens OC hire was a terrible mistake from the start. Bringing in Bobby Petrino, you know, I looked at the numbers in the FBS, you know, because he was at Missouri State in the FCS for a little bit. But his 5 of his last 6 seasons as an offensive coordinator in the FBS, his offense has been top 30. I believe he'll have a top 30 offense again. Yeah, I know, like, the portal's crazy, the amount of people coming in, but the guy knows offense. They'll be able to move the ball. I know the schedule's a lot harder. I took them to beat TCU on the money line back in June, and I got the worst of that number. But I thankfully for, you know, TCU's fighting everybody in their locker room, so that's looking a little bit better. But I think the offense will move, and I also hear good things about the O'Neal kid if Edwards does get injured like he's gotten so many times in his career.
2: Yeah, 7.5 week one against TCU, that does feel a little bit crazy to me as well. But let's look at this North Carolina schedule. It is still an ACC program that has money and resources. They open Western Carolina and Wofford. You win those two games. Okay, that's two right there. We're almost halfway home and we're 2 weeks in. Wyoming's usually good, but that game's at home. North Carolina can win that. Marshall, with everything they've been through the last few years, am I looking at the right schedule? What am I looking at
3: No,
2: here?
3: I don't think you are. I don't think
2: Wait,
3: you are.
2: Yeah, I don't think
3: right
2: I am.
3: Schedule.
2: What is that?
3: They get East Tennessee State
2: that's
3: from the
2: it.
3: FCS.
2: You know what? Yeah. As soon as I saw Monmouth, I went, what is going on here? That's a good question, because I didn't see TCU. East Tennessee, Clemson, Notre Dame, Pitt. Duke is depleted. Syracuse had quarterback issues. UConn has Jason Candle. There's potentially 5 wins here.
3: Yeah, and Pitt can pit. You know what I mean? Like, although I like Pitt's team this year, they can. Narduzzi, what, the year they won the ACC, they lost to Western Michigan in the opener. And that was not a PJ Fleck Western Michigan team, so. Yeah, I just think the defense, I think, you know, the narrative, I get it. It's a fun joke with, you know, whether it's the GM situation or whether it's his 25-year-old girlfriend. But I actually think the defense made big strides and the offense will this year. I just trust Bobby Petrino's offense will score points wherever he is.

0: goes.
1: Absolutely. Colby Dant is our guest, Sports Gambling Podcast Network. College Experience is his show. At the Colby D, you can find him on X. Let's talk about fading teams that are depleted, because in the world of haves and have-nots, when coaches get new jobs, as Deion said, they take their Louis with them. They take their best players. That's the case of North Texas. The win total is 5.5. You think that 6 wins feels way too high for this group?
2: Yeah, I mean, I like the Neil Brown hire. I really do. Like, I think, okay, you know, this can probably work out down the road. But when you don't have any starters returning offensively or defensively, that's a red flag, even in this crazy time period where, you know, you with the portal. Another thing is just two different systems offensively and defensively they'll be running. And then on top of that, you add in the road schedule. The road schedule, first off, they open up at Indiana. So that's not going to be fun, because if Cignetti actually, I saw my Big Ten media days, and he actually said the game that bothered them the most was the opener against Old Dominion, and he's focused on not doing that this year, and I believe it. But getting that, then you got, you know, trips to Tulane, to Navy. I mean, every road game. I don't think they'll win one road game right there, but like on their entire schedule, I think they'll be heavy dogs in every road game. But then you look at the home schedule. You know, UNLV week two. They got to go to Texas State week three. There's just too much meat on the bone. I think Tulsa, I think, is going to be vastly improved. I think if anything, Tulsa is definitely bowling. And I think they're a kind of a crazy play in an American conference where you don't really know what's going to happen. I did throw a little bit of money on Tulsa to win the AAC. But yeah, I just think that they're going to be heavy dogs and everything. Like the only games I had them favored in were like 2 to 3 games, UAB, Charlotte, and then the Houston Christian game.
1: Hey, let's stay in the American, because I think we're both on the same page here. Memphis, with the hire that they made in Charles Huff, the players he brought in the portal, he's proven he can do it quickly at a couple different stops now. Week one, they open with UNLV. They're on the road. Rebs are laying 5.5. You got 6. You took 6 with Memphis. Total's high, 56.5. But if I'm betting this one, I'll bet on those Tigers there. Talk to me about the play.
2: First off, I just love the Charles Huff hire. I think they've, like, you know, it's a bad thing, like, when your coach leaves and they rejoice. So good luck, Arkansas, with Silverfield. The fans rejoiced at that. And Huff, I think, is a really good coach. So, like, we were on him with the over in Southern Miss last year. That hit. And the talent and the amount of money they have separates them. The question is, how fast can they get used to both these schemes? But I love the Decker hire at OC, so I think they're going to be a player instantly. I think they are live to win that game against UNLV. I think I have UNLV actually winning the game, but I think there's way too many points. I would not be surprised if Memphis won the game outright.
1: Yeah.
2: So I am high on Memphis this year. I'm on the over wins on Memphis as well.
1: Yeah, I actually bet them to win the American at 6-1. I think that is a team that it could be spicy in a league that's wide open, with South Florida losing everyone to Auburn, essentially. We are getting robbed of this game being played on foreign soil. I guess that's actually a good thing, but NC State and Virginia is going to be in Charlottesville. I like both teams' win totals, by the way, over. I think they're both 7.5. I bet NC State. I'd consider Virginia. But this game is kind of the issue of, like, figuring out, and I think NC State's live. You apparently do as well. They're catching 5.5 on the road.
2: Yeah, that's too many points for me. First off, Virginia last year having their best season ever wins, you know, in 1 year. They played so many close games. I know it's a revenge spot. NC State beat them a year ago with an interception in the end zone, but they lost a lot. Now, I know they're still old. They're incredibly old. They're one of the oldest teams in the nation. But bringing in Bo Pribula, I still have my questions. I think he is a super athletic quarterback for them, but I want to see how it works. And I think NC State is improved. I know they lost the receivers to the SEC schools. But C.J. Bailey back, I think the defense improved. Remember, their defensive coordinator had a terrible tragedy happen to him, you know, and they bring in a new D.C. that I think that will instantly make the defense better, considering all what D.J. Elliott had to put up with a year ago. So I love the points here. I also I wouldn't be surprised they won it outright, but I just think it's too many points. To me, this is something I would have a lot closer to 1 or 2.
1: All right, last one here. North Dakota State, they move up to the big boys level. They're taking on Jacksonville State in week number one. They're 7-point favorites. 46.5 is the total. How do you want to play it?
2: Yeah, I'm laying it here. I think a lot of people I know going in on Jacksonville State, I think North Dakota State fans have wanted this for like a decade. If anything, they were having fatigue.

0: by them beating up on so many teams in the FCS. So I think this place is going to be a party. Then you add in Tim Palasek, who I think's been in, I think he's got the program playing better than even Matt Entz had it going, who's now at Fresno. I just think it's a you're on the train tracks right now. And Jacksonville State, I think, is Charles Kelly did a great job in year one, but they lose Cam Cook, the nation's leading rusher, to West Virginia, and a few other key pieces that were good on that team a year ago transfer up. So I think NDSU is going to just, it's just a bad spot. They're going to be celebrating all day. I'm laying the points.
1: All right, we can feel it, buddy. We're going to have, not this Saturday, next Saturday, toe meets leather, North Carolina TCU, San Jose State, USC, NC State, Virginia, as you just touched on, the Jacks, North Dakota State, Sac State, who I think you just dropped a preview on, and them joining the MAC, which is maybe the weirdest of all the conference realignment, and a whole lot more in week zero. We'll be all over it next Thursday. Pumped to do this every week with you. Good luck with all the bets, and we'll chat next Thursday.
0: Sounds good, brother, man. Take care. Thanks for having me.
1: All right, a little baseball, three up, three down, previewing the card for Friday when we return on Cashing Out.
2: Here's the deal. 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
5: 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They're all written up at VSiN.com as well. We've had a fun show here today in our own right. I have been at Circa since about a little after noon. It has now been like 10, 11 hours. I'm ready for my bed, but we've had fun. And I do suggest going back and catching some conversations we had earlier in the show. Hour number one, Rob Havenstein, former Super Bowl champion with the Los Angeles Rams, was tremendous. I thought it was unique to hear his perspective as a guy who used to go up against, you know, Aaron Donald in practice and faced Myles Garrett in games. The way he kind of marveled at just how special they are. It's one thing for us to do it from the sidelines, but when a guy in the trenches who's won a Super Bowl protecting Matthew Stafford, when he's raving about those guys and what they bring to the table, man, you really have to wonder what needs to go wrong aside from injuries for the Rams not to win the Super Bowl this year. It feels like one of those favorites that makes so much sense. Rob was awesome in hour number one. All-pro linebacker Chad Brown, now an analyst for Compass Media. He joined in hour number two. We touched on a few different teams. Specifically, though, I thought his take on the Houston Texans was very strong there. Alex Selesnik made his debut in hour number two. Prop bets from him. You want to see the process. You want to understand how guys find these angles they're looking for. He shared three with us that I thought made a lot of sense. Arthur DeCesar earlier this hour behind the counter talking about preseason line moves. Colby Dant just now with some win totals and week zero bets in college football. Download the show, Spotify, Apple. Is Stitcher still a thing? Wherever you get your podcasts, you can find us here at VSiN. With that, we need to kick our attention to the card coming up for Friday, and we start with NFL preseason action as the Jets go to Pittsburgh to take on the Steelers. We open with Pittsburgh -3. It's now Jets -1.5. I did just take in the break. I saw it one shot. Pittsburgh +2. I'm going to take the Steelers. I like their quarterback options. Total in this one's 37.5. What do we know? Will Howard starting for Pittsburgh. Rudolph likely is not going to play. McCarthy said he wants to max out opportunities to see Will Howard, Andrew Aller. I just think that's a huge upgrade versus what's going to happen on the other side once Geno Smith is out of this game. I don't know why it's always assumed the starters playing a series or two as if they're going to score on both series. I think that is completely ridiculous. Geno Smith is starting. He's coming off an ankle injury earlier in practice, so who knows how long he goes. Cade Klubnik did lead two scoring drives against Tampa. And then Brady Cook, he will take over for the Jets as well. I just think the advantage is the other end, where you have a guy in Drew Aller from Penn State and Will Howard from Ohio State who have a ton of experience, and I just like them better than those other two guys in Klubnik and Brady Cook. So give me Pittsburgh plus the two. Aaron Glenn coming into the year just 1-2 against the spread in the preseason. Panthers are at the Jaguars. We opened Jacksonville -2.5. We have flipped to Carolina -1.5. Third game for the Panthers, remember. They played in the Hall of Fame game, so I don't really know how much of the starters we're going to see here. It's the second preseason game for Jacksonville. Haynes King is out. Carolina is likely playing Bryce Young, Kenny Pickett, and Kyle Trask. Liam Cohen told reporters Monday that starters will get a couple drives potentially. Nick Mullins, I saw a report he wasn't going to play. Now I'm seeing he may start if the starters don't play. He missed practice on Monday, so that one's a little bit up in the air. I think potentially you're seeing a lot of Carter Bradley and you're seeing a lot of Joey Aguilar. And the Jaguars have been dealing with offensive line issues during camp. Plus, they have a running back battle going on with a bunch of dudes that I think they're going to be very conservative, keeping it on the ground, trying to figure out who that RB3 and 4 are on the roster. I'm going to go under 37.5 between the Panthers and the Jaguars. And then finally on Friday, Green Bay is at Denver.

Broncos are now laying 6. It opened 4.5, so a slight 1.5-point move there. Total from 38.5, and it's now at 40.5. Bo Nix expected to play 10 to 15 snaps. Then it'll be Jared Stidham and Sam Ellinger. Jordan Love and the starter is going to play a bit, according to Matt LaFleur. I expect a lot of Kyle McCord, not as much Tyrod Taylor, because they can't afford for him to get hurt this year. With that, I would actually lean taking the points with the Packers and Kyle McCord here, but I don't love the play. The advantage is Denver has the better quarterbacks, but I just feel like a lot of these teams that have so much pressure to meet expectations from a year ago, like Denver, to get back to being, you know, a team that plays for the AFC, I think they're going to be super conservative and not want to lose anyone to injury. So I lean the points in Green Bay, but it's probably that big of a spread. The biggest one of the day and of the week, I believe, as of right now. So I'm going to leave that one alone. But the other two, I do like Pittsburgh and the points, and I do like under 37.5 in Carolina and Jacksonville. Now let's tackle the baseball card with a little three up, three down here on cashing out. These are the pitchers who are pitching well coming into their matchups on Friday. Noah Cameron for the Royals. His last five starts, he's got a 1.19 ERA. 34 strikeouts, 37 and two-thirds innings, and a whip of .58. He shut out Detroit back on July 24th. 7 innings, 2 hits, and 8 strikeouts. The power's there in terms of the strikeouts. He's taking on Troy Melton, who's minus 121 on the road. Give me the under 8.5, Detroit and Kansas City. I love that pitching matchup, and I don't love the Kansas City offense, even though that game's being played at home where the ball may be flying out right now. But I'm still going to go under because I like both pitchers here. Jacob Mizrowski, his last four starts has been amazing. He is the National League Cy Young favorite for a reason, and he will take on the Atlanta Braves on Friday at 4:10 p.m. Eastern time. This total is 6. I'm just realizing that. The total is 6. Is this a playoff game? Mizrowski faces Chris Sale, but Miz over his last four is a 2.63 ERA, 37 strikeouts, a .63 whip. Look, he's been awesome. He's susceptible. He will give up the long ball. He will get hit here and there. I think this number where Mizrowski's minus 149 and Chris Sale's plus 123, I'm going to isolate the first five, hope that Atlanta can jump them. And I'm going to take the Bravos, first five plus $1.18. And if this thing pushes, get my money back, live to fight another day. But I think Atlanta's live to maybe score a run off Mizrowski. He will have that one batter, that one inning, that one moment where he's not completely precise. And maybe these hitters for the Braves can make him pay. Next pitcher we're going to target here is the American League Cy Young favorite in Cam Schlittler. This is not a shocking story, but over his last five starts, he has been unreal. 2.17 ERA, 44 strikeouts in 29 innings, and a .86 whip for the New York Yankees right-hander. I don't know. Do I see odds on the board? I did not see on one book. Let's see another. No odds available for Schlittler coming up here for Friday. So that's one thing to monitor as the Yankees are hosting the Blue Jays and Toronto has yet to list a starter. So just worth noting, Schlittler, though, I would consider, you know, he came off a start against Toronto his last time out, 5 1/3, 1 earned, 7 strikeouts. Even though Toronto doesn't strike out a ton, I'd consider an over 6.5 if that's his strikeout prop, or I do something with his outs recorded because I do think he can get to, you know, 6 innings in this game if they mark it at 17.5 outs recorded once it's posted. That was three up. Now let's go to three down. We start with Colorado's Tanner Gordon, and he has not been good at home this season. Tanner Gordon has a 7.82 ERA at Coors Field, and he will be taking on the Guardians and Joey Cantillo, who's a minus 157 favorite. Gordon plus 130, 11 is the total. I would lean over 11 in Colorado and the Guardians, but I'm not going to actually bet that one. Connor Prelip takes the hill for the Minnesota Twins. And this is a guy that I like to fade traditionally, a left-hander, not dominant stuff. And for Connor Prelip, it all depends on the matchup. I think San Diego with some of the guys like Machado and Ty France and Tatis, they can make him pay. Randy Vasquez takes the hill on the other side. There's no odds currently posted, but I'd consider something with San Diego in terms of the team total if it's around 4.5, which I anticipate it being, or even a first five laying a half a run with the Friars and Randy Vasquez on the bump. I will note, though, I have been wrong about the Twins every single bet I've ever placed against them this season. And then finally, Hayden Wisniewski takes the hill

0: for the Houston Astros. They're hosting the A's and JT Jin. This one right now in the betting market, Wisniewski a minus 194 favorite. The A's and Jin are plus 159, totals 8. Look, Jin's numbers away from home aren't bad. Wisniewski's been terrible. How can he be with a 5.16 ERA his last four starts, almost laying $2 on principle? You have to consider the A's plus 159 or even plus 1.5, minus 135. I understand their lineup is depleted, but Wisniewski is going to make guys look pretty bad or pretty good offensively because he just does not have great stuff. So that's where we stand with three up, three down. Some other plays I'm throwing up there. Give me the Giants and the Red Sox. The Giants. Yeah, the Giants and the Red Sox under 8, minus 120. That's Logan Webb and Sonny Gray. Also like the Cubs, minus 105 with Matt Boyd on the bump against Seattle. And Sean Burke over 5.5 Ks at minus 152. That'll do it for us here on Cashing Out, but stay with VSiN all day long as it gets started, 7 a.m. Eastern, with VSiN by the books. I'll see you next time. I'm Dustin Sweetelson.
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6: Can USF win the SEC? That's essentially what this is. Alex Golish comes in, takes over the program. He brings in Byron Brown with him at quarterback. So you get this USF tandem. You put into context some of the numbers. For example, I knew that Byron Brown was very good last year. But then you actually put on paper 4,238 yards passing and rushing, over 42 touchdowns between passes and rushing touchdowns. This dude was insane a season ago. You get two receivers coming with him that were in Bulls uniforms a season ago in Jeremiah Koger and Keyshawn Singleton. You should be really, really set up on offense. And the fact that Golish decided to retain DJ Durkin, a defensive coordinator, I think really does help for a team that's got some continuity on that end that was playing very well for Auburn a season ago. I think Golish and the Auburn Tigers are going to be a big problem. Like them over that win total of 6.5.
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9: You know my handicapping. It starts in the NFL with head coaches and quarterbacks. And I don't know that there's a head coach and a quarterback that I don't trust more than Patrick Mahomes and Andy Reid. Proof's in the pudding. They've showed it to you year after year. But Father Time is on.

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2: Back at it on Cashing Out. I'm Dustin Sweetelson coming to you from the Circa Sportsbook in downtown Las Vegas. Me here, you there, Sirius XM Channel 158, YouTube TV, the VSiN Watch app and radio affiliates across the United States of God Bless America. Appreciate you hanging out with us tonight as we've got football back in our lives. And to help us look ahead to the season, we're going out to the Progressive Guest Line, one of my favorite guys to talk ball with. He's Chad Brown, former All-Pro linebacker, 15 years in the National Football League, national champion at Colorado, and he joins us now on the program, and a great shot of him getting a sack as a member of the Seahawks behind him. Love it here. Chad, thanks for doing this, man. And I want to start with a team that played earlier today, and just big picture your thoughts on them, because from a Vegas wise guys perspective, a lot of people are buying the Houston Texans, but you know, the one question is, what are you getting out of C.J. Stroud? That defense is incredible, and you know a ton about defenses. But Stroud, what's your level of belief he can get to a level where this team can really be a contender in the AFC?
3: To be on with you, Dustin, and I think I'm like most of the football world, where we're not sure what we're going to get. There is a past experience with quarterbacks who can come in early in their career and have some success. But then eventually defenses catch up to them and they don't have another layer to their game. So is C.J. Stroud going to join that list, or is he going to break through this season? So on the 13th, I've got the call for Buffalo Bills at the Houston Texans. I would certainly think for C.J. Stroud, he certainly shouldn't try to go out there and out-duel Josh Allen. Certainly can lean upon that Texans defense. I think DeMeco Ryans is a very smart head coach. Will try to bring his quarterback along slowly and not ask too much of him, because that seems to be the issue. When things get too big for him, then he reverts back to some very poor habits. So I'm not exactly sure. Obviously, that game early in the season will be a great tell for me to see him with my own eyes in person as to how much he's grown since some of these more recent past issues.
2: Yeah, the Bills, 1.5-point favorites on the road at Houston Sunday, September 13th, totals 44.5. Let's go to the other end of that contest. Joe Brady's got quite the pressure on him this year. You take over a team where it's like Super Bowl or bust, or it's a failure. You'll be calling the game on Compass Media. What do you make of Buffalo this year, the addition of DJ Moore, and the pressure on Joe Brady and Josh Allen to get this done?
3: Last time we saw Josh Allen, he threw 4 interceptions against the Broncos. So Josh Allen, well, I just talked about asking too much of C.J. Stroud. Now, the Buffalo Bills have asked a lot of Josh Allen. Some games he's their leading rusher and, of course, their leading passer. But when you ask too much of him, or maybe he asks too much of himself and doesn't lean upon his teammates, then we see games like he had against the Broncos in the playoffs. Put up tremendous yardage numbers, but got careless with the football because he was trying to do too much. So he's able to rein himself in and play within himself and begin to trust his teammates. I necessarily can't think of a clear football example, but think about Michael Jordan. Once he learned to trust his teammates, they went on a championship run. Think about Kobe Bryant. Once he learned to trust his teammates, they went on a championship run. So the Bills are kind of maybe at that precipice. Does Josh Allen still try to keep it as a one-man show, or does he try to, you know, use the weapons around him, even though they may not be superstar weapons, and trust that they can do enough to take enough pressure off of him where he can play within himself?
2: No, that's a great call. I mean, James Cook is a stud. DJ Moore's in. Maybe Keon Coleman takes a step. And they've got the two tight ends are awesome. So I think it's a really good point here. Chad Brown is our guest, former two-time All-Pro linebacker, Compass Media analyst, at ChadBrown94 on X. You spent 8 years in Seattle. They are the defending Super Bowl champs. And I got to tell you, Chad, I can't remember another season where there's less hype for

0: the team to potentially go back to back. On the betting board, they're fourth. The Rams are the favorite, 5.5 to 1. The Bills are 10 to 1. The Ravens are 10 to 1. And then we get to Seattle at 11 to 1. Are we all sleeping on that? Mike McDonald as a head coach, Sam Darnold back in a loaded defense, where they're capable of doing this again.
1: Well, this is my response is not just because, you know, there's a picture of me back there as a Seahawk. I think the entire football world is sleeping on the Seahawks. Sam Darnold went through a rough patch, has clearly grown from Minnesota to Seattle last year, and now with another year, I think with Brian Fleury, the new offensive coordinator who came from San Francisco, where he served a multitude of roles out there. When I did a coaching internship with San Francisco, he was a defensive quality control guy, so he could learn about defenses from guys like Robert Saleh. So he comes armed with this experience, first-time OC in Seattle, with this Kyle Shanahan experience on the offensive side of the ball, running the ball, all the tricky stuff that they do, the West Coast passing attack, plus all that time he spent learning defenses as well. So I think he's going to be able to step in and be really good initially in year one. Sam Darnold should grow a bit in more confidence and more belief that this teammates truly believe on him. Because there were some games late in the season where things looked rocky, but he found a way, particularly in the end of those games, to pull things out. Plus that defense, Mike McDonald's done a tremendous job building a wonderful culture there, which is evidenced when you watch Hard Knocks, how much the Seahawks team believes in each other and plays for each other. The best teams I was on in my career weren't the most talented. They were the teams that played the best together and trusted each other. So I know the Rams are sexy and Sean McVay and the multiple tight end offenses and all that. And I can understand why some of the money and attention and eyeballs are going to the Rams. But I think you cannot overlook what John Snyder has put together in Seattle. It's not just a one-year thing. It's a complete program up there right now.
0: That's a great answer. On the same note, let's talk about the most talented team on paper, at least. The Los Angeles Rams, 5.5 to 1. It is so hard to punch holes through the roster when you factor in on top of that, there's McVay and Stafford. They bring in Myles Garrett. Aaron Donald is likely returning. Like, the pressure on this team to be almost perfect, it feels almost impossible. But how do the Rams not at least get to the Super Bowl this year, Chad?
1: It would have to be a weird run of injuries. You talk about all that star power, but at the same time, their offense is based around multiple tight ends forcing the defense to respond in a way that the Rams will always have the right answer. When they put two or three tight ends on the field, of course, defensively, as a defensive coordinator, you want to go with your base package, three linebackers or four linebackers on the field if you're a 3-4 defense. Well, then if you do that, they just decide to throw the ball over your head. Okay, we're going to go with nickel. Or maybe some kind of big nickel, put a big safety in the game instead of a linebacker. Well, now they run the ball down your throat. They can do both. So the difficulty of defending them, even separate from their very creative and amazing play calling of Sean McVay, just from a personnel standpoint, with them utilizing those multiple tight ends, it puts pressure on the defense that is really unique. And it probably goes back to when the Patriots had Gronk and Aaron Hernandez together. They, as an offense, when they put those two tight ends on the field, or the Rams put two or three tight ends on the field this season, they can literally make the defense wrong every single time from a personnel perspective. Of course, the Seahawks in that same division have a guy like Nick Emenwori, that kind of hybrid linebacker, safety guy who can play in the box. Not every team has that guy on the roster. So they're going to be very difficult to defend. Plus, to your earlier point, amazing star power. Quarterback, got it. Edge rusher, got it. Possible interior lineman, one of the greatest to ever play the game, got it. Secondary, that should be better this year. Quentin Lake, son of my former Pittsburgh Steelers teammate, Carnell Lake, growing in that safety spot. So they've got some pieces there that are really undeniable. And to your point, I think most folks would pick them as a Super Bowl favorite, but the NFL is always weird. The ball bounces funny, and injuries are always a factor.
0: Chad Brown is our guest, all-pro linebacker in the league, Compass Media analyst at ChadBrown94. Last one I'll ask you about is Mike McCarthy coming back with Aaron Rodgers, your former team, the Pittsburgh Steelers. I think people are so negative about that that actually might end up being a positive. Mike McCarthy wins everywhere he goes. It's Rodgers' last

0: fried. How do you think this transition, though, from Tomlin to McCarthy goes in year one?
1: Well, we've already heard some of the Steeler players comment about the lack of physicality in this Mike McCarthy camp. Mike Tomlin, they did tackling to the ground multiple times during training camp. I know it's 2026, and a lot of teams don't do that, but that's what the Steelers did every year of the Mike Tomlin era. That's what we did when it was Bill Cowher. So it's a brand new philosophy in a place where tradition really matters. And I think some of this pushback for Mike McCarthy or even for Aaron Rodgers comes from this kind of traditional style that Steeler fans are used to seeing in this traditional kind of coach process. Let's get a young up-and-coming coach. Let's grow him into the role like a Bill Cowher or Mike Tomlin. Mike McCarthy's obviously not that mold of a young guy. But to your point, he's won everywhere he's been. I think the marriage between him and Aaron Rodgers will probably extract the best possible out of Aaron Rodgers here in what's going to be the last year of his career. So I'm not necessarily thinking deep playoff run for the Steelers. The defense certainly has to improve, particularly in some of the giving up yardage in the run game. But I think there are enough pieces there for them to make the playoffs. But a deep run continuing for the Super Bowl feels past where they are right now as an overall program.
0: Yeah, win total is 8.5. 9 wins can be doable. Absolutely doable for them this year. Chad, I appreciate you jumping on the show as always. Love talking ball with you. Love to do it throughout the season as well. Thanks for coming on the show.
1: Always a good time, my friend. Take care of yourself.
0: Awesome stuff. Chad Brown, former All-Pro linebacker, Compass Media. Check him out calling the games all season long. Hey, week zero, it's right around the corner. College football is here. In 1 week, we'll have the kickoff. 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
9: You know my handicapping. It starts in the NFL with head coaches and quarterbacks. And I don't know that there's a head coach.

Appreciate you making us a part of your night, however you may be tuning in. 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In case you missed it, one game in the books in the NFL preseason. Final score, 22-20. Raiders get the win. Game goes over the total of 40. We push on the closing number of Raiders laying 2. That's not even the story. You had to watch it happen. Aiden O'Connell with a game-winning touchdown drive, one including a bomb to flip the field, get him down to the goal line with under 40 seconds to go, a tush push to find the end zone. But here's the brutal part. It feels like we're in midseason form because the Raiders missed not one but 2 PATs. We push on the side. Could have covered if they make one of those 2 PATs they missed. Instead, final score 22-20. We go over right at the end of the contest in the fourth quarter. One late night game currently in action. It is the Niners 20, the Chargers 9 right now. Third quarter, 5:47 to go. San Francisco's facing a 3rd-and-10 scenario, though. They're in field goal range for the regular season. Not sure if that matters for the preseason, but in this spot right now, working from around the 20-yard line, and that is a nice play and a first-down pickup. Was that Adrian Martinez stepping up in the pocket? Delivers a strike, and that moves the chains. Looks like, is that Jake Tonjes? No, who is that? It's a different tight end. I don't know who that is. Hodge, whoever Hodge is, converts the first down. Now the Niners are down to the goal line, or first and goal scenario, not at the goal line, probably around what, the 7-yard line for San Francisco. They're up to 12.5-point favorites. 44.5 is currently your total. If the Chargers can limit this drive to a field goal, I think this could be interesting towards the end, but if they score a touchdown, ooh, it might be curtains for Los Angeles, who closed as a -1.5-point favorite, total 38.5 from a total perspective. There's a lot. It feels like there's a lot hinging on this drive here. And I'm curious, after the Niners miss on a first down try for a connection through the air, if we face a fourth down scenario earlier in the game, we had one with the Chargers. They opted to bring out the kicking unit. Will Kyle Shanahan do the same? I wonder, because if you get a fourth down stop there, all of a sudden take some points off the board and makes things interesting depending on if you're over or under on this total right now. You'll feel either positive or negative about the situation. That's a nice run right up the gut by the 49ers. And now we are looking at, let's see, a 3rd-and-goal coming up. I'm going to stay with this, then I'm going to give you, we had the Pro Football Futures Draft earlier today here on VEASAN. 13 competitors, your favorite VEASAN hosts, also Keyshawn Johnson in the mix, Nick Bakay, and we brought the guru back, baby, John Hansen, part of the fold. Check it out, VEASAN.com, the write-up with a recap of all the picks. On top of that, you can go back and watch the entire thing on YouTube as well. 3rd-and-goal coming for San Francisco, shotgun set. There's a flag. I think that's going to be on the defense. And the ball is fumbled but picked up by Martinez, who is spinning around and just throws it away. But that's going to be a free play and a new set of downs for San Francisco, I believe, with the flag thrown. So it does feel like San Francisco is capable of punching this in. What I wanted to do, since I hosted the Pro Football Futures Draft, is I was willing to take what was left, right? And I didn't experience this as a child. I mean, look at this body. But when other people maybe eat all the good stuff off the dinner table, you're just kind of picking at the bones, trying to get the cartilage and the meat off of it. That's kind of what I'm doing, picking at what's left of the carcass of chicken that's on the dinner table. I'm going to take the best of the rest. I'm going to give you my sloppy seconds, what everyone didn't choose, and I'll go toe-to-toe with any of them. I'll go toe-to-toe with all of them. I am inserting myself into the Pro Football Futures Draft by just taking what's left. So let's begin. Here are the rules. I have to take 2 division winners. I have to take 2 win total overs, 2 win total unders, 2 player props, and 2 stat leaders. That's what we're looking at here. So we begin with my division winners. And remember, I'm picking what's left. And there's not much. When you factor in 13 people and they each have 2 of all of these, only 32 teams in the league, y'all. My division winner number 1. We are going to go with the New York Giants to win the Eastern Conference. By the way, real quick, that was not a penalty on the defense. Did I just see that was a 4th-and-goal scenario and the Niners just threw the ball away? What is the penalty here? Holding on the defense now on the 4th-and-goal. So that's brutal.
it's now first down. So everything I just said was going to happen just happened.

0: and just play later. My first division winner, we're going to take the New York Football Giants at 6-1. The problem with this one, there was only three left that made sense to me. It was the Giants, the Colts, and the Packers. The first one I'm going to choose out of that group is I'm going to choose the Giants. Year one of Harbaugh, there's an element of surprise. In a world where maybe Philly doesn't get the offense right, the transition from Kingsbury to a new OC in Washington and David Blau doesn't go as smoothly. And then on top of that, Dallas is hyped up a lot. And we know what happens when the Cowboys are very hyped up. Is there a world where John Harbaugh, who is such an upgrade over the schmoes of the past leading the New York Football Giants, is there a world where they can win this division? I like them over on their 7.5 win total. More on that in a moment. But 6-1 to win this division, let's take a shot. Hope that the floor is raised. The defense actually gets better without Dexter Lawrence, in my opinion, because they allocated that money into a bunch of positions in need, and they stunk at stopping the run with him. He didn't help that. He was more of a pass rusher, and the pass rush is plenty deep. The other division winner I'm going to go with, let's take the Packers to win the North, plus 225. Dobbs leaving, Dontavian Wicks is gone. I see that as a positive. You have more defined roles for what was maybe the deepest receiver room in the league. You still have a first-round pick in Matthew Golden. You still have an electric receiver in Christian Watson. Jaden Reed is awesome. And then Tucker Kraft is maybe top three, top four tight end in the league. Plus, they still have backups with Savion Williams and Bo Melton, who've played a ton in their career. On top of that, the other thing I keep hearing, they lost Jeff Hafley to the Dolphins. Guys, they brought in Jonathan Gannon. He may have stunk as a head coach. Look what his defenses did in Philly that got him the Cardinals job. It's going to be huge for their edges, huge for their linebackers. I think Franklin has a great year. I think he unlocks Lucas Van Ness. And then when they get Parsons back in week six, I don't think it's crazy to think this team is 4-1 at that point. There is pressure on Matt LaFleur to deliver. I think Jordan Love, the conversation about him now makes him underrated with the disrespect he's getting. And I'll add this. The North is going to be a bloodbath. It is going to be battles week in and week out. I'm not sure you need much more than 10 wins to win this division here. I think it's that tough top to bottom. So give me the Packers plus 225 to win the North. My win total, the Giants over 7.5. That is one. I'll give you an under. We're going to go with the New Orleans Saints under 7.5 wins. I'm not buying what everyone else is cooking with this team. I just think when you look at Tyler Shuck and what he did down the stretch, it was good. But if the league can figure out C.J. Stroud the way that they did in year two and year three, Shuck was not expected to do much. Guys didn't have good draft grades on him. They didn't know how to evaluate him. And look at the teams he beat. He ain't beat nobody down the home stretch. I'm fading New Orleans, who is very trendy, under 7.5. That is my one of my unders. Back to my overs, and look, I've been negatively talking about this team and their quarterback situation, but the Atlanta Falcons will go over 7.5. I just need them to be one game under 500 to cash this thing, and I'm not very impressed by the division in the NFC South. I also didn't want to double down and take the Packers win total, which was one of my few options I had for the over. It was the Giants, the Falcons, the Packers. I took the Giants and the Falcons because I don't want to go both on Green Bay here. Little strategy, but I need Michael Penix out there if this bet's going to cash. And I think if this defense can just create some pass rushers without James Pierce, who's suspended, and Jalen Walker, they can win eight games. The division's still bad, and Stefanski's a boost. And then finally, my other under, I'll stay in the NFC North as I'm on the Packers to win the North. I'm also on the Lions under 10.5 wins. Division's too tough. I don't think it's just going to be that easy that their schedule's so easy. It still matters head-to-head in division for them. And they have issues at offensive line. They have issues at cornerback even before they lost Terrion Arnold. And they need a complimentary edge rusher to Aiden Hutchinson because he's going to be double teamed. And I don't know where they generate that pass rush from outside of him. All those are premium positions. Lions are weak there. I'm going to go with those under 10.5 on the Lions there. Also, let's go Tyler Warren for my prop. We're looking at his over receiving yard prop. I believe it was 775.5. I didn't actually write it down. I bet over 750.5 at BetMGM, but we're using DraftKings lines here, and they were a little bit larger, I think 774.5. But Tyler Warren is kind of the de facto number one in Indy. Pittman's gone. Alec Pierce is dealing with an injury. Josh Downs isn't healthy. They're going to face last year's versus tight ends defenses. 32nd, 31st, 29th, 28th, 23rd twice, and 22nd. Eight of their games will be versus bottom 10 defenses versus tight ends last year. I like Warren. And I'm going David Montgomery, over 7.5 rush touchdowns. Texans were one of the worst teams in the red zone converting into scores a season ago. That's why they got Montgomery. He fixes that issue. And 7.5, he had 8, 12, and 13 the last 3 years, splitting time with Jahmyr Gibbs. So that's where we stand. I still have my leaders that I need to break down as well. I gave you the win totals. I gave you the division winners. And I gave you the player props. Later on, I'll unveil what I'm going to do with the leader props. That is next. But more prop bets coming up on the other side of Cashing Out.
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8: This is Zachary Cullen from the Hardwood Handicappers podcast, where I recently ranked the top 10 NBA coaches in the league right now. Number 10, I thought Mitch Johnson last year was probably looking at top 6 on this list. I bumped him down. I really hated the way he coached in the NBA Finals. Number 9, Chris Finch. Before last season, this Minnesota team had gone to back-to-back Western Conference Finals, and even last year they won a playoff series. Ty Lue at number 8 with the Clippers. If he were to become a free agent today, teams would be lining up to go out and grab him. Like, he has been that good. I put Steve Kerr at number 7. He deserves a lot of the credit for turning guys like Steph and Draymond into Steph and Draymond, and Klay too. Ime Udoka at number 6. This is going to be a year where Udoka kind of reminds people how good he is, which is why for next season already I have Udoka to win Coach of the Year. 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
0: Hey, this is Dustin Sweetelson from VSiN. Some of the best betting angles have nothing to do with X's and O's or player matchups. Some angles I like to look for, look ahead spots. If a team has a big matchup or rivalry game the following week, they might get caught looking ahead. Revenge. If teams are close in ability and played previously, one will show up overconfident, one will have a chip on their shoulder, and the bounce back. Good teams win, so if they're coming off a loss, odds would tell you they're likely to swing in the other direction. For more information, head to VSiN.com.
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0: Cashing Out rolls on from the Circa Sportsbook in downtown Las Vegas. I'm Dustin Sweetelson. Thanks for hanging out with us. As, look, football's back in our lives. It's a beautiful thing. Sweating out preseason games, looking at more futures. Still to come on the show, in about 30 minutes, we'll go behind the counter. Arthur DeCesar, longtime bookmaker, his thoughts on these preseason line moves. Irrelevant in week one. We'll see how that develops in week two of the preseason. Colby Dant in 1 hour, Sports Gambling Podcast Network. College football, we're a week away, baby. We'll have FCS football. The season begins a week from now. And then week zero, hot and heavy the rest of the weekend. Colby with his best plays coming up in an hour on the show. And I'm looking forward to this next conversation because you guys know Eric Cohen. We have him on the show every week. And when he tells me he loves someone as a sharp bettor, I listen. I've known Eric a while. He's a sharp guy in his own right. We're going to welcome in someone he's been hyping up to me for a while. Alex Selesnik, Sportsline Handicapper, better known as Prop Stars with a Z. You can find him on X. And he joins us now on the program. Alex, pumped to chat with you, my friend. Before we get to plays you like and what you're looking at this season, as someone who attacks these prop markets, can you help our audience understand who maybe they don't dabble as much? They're more side, total, awards bettors. What's your process like for finding these bets that you like each year?
9: Yeah, so I think the prop market provides plenty of opportunities. Certainly for me, it's the market that I most heavily invest in. I think first and foremost, it's important to have reliable projections, whether you're making your own projections or you're outsourcing projections. I think that's very important. And just kind of studying the macro trends as well. Like when it comes to player props, for a long time, you could just kind of blindly take unders for season long props and you'd have a pretty successful hit rate. That's shifted though. Over the course of the last couple of years, I think there's actually a lot more value starting to open up on the other side. So just kind of being conscientious of various trends and also kind of studying things up close. But like I said, having projections really goes a long way in finding inefficiencies in the market.
0: Yeah, that's the smart way to do it. You create your number. And if there's a huge difference in where the market's at, then you know to fire. And sometimes for me, man, I was looking the other day because I want to get in on Tyler Warren over receiving yards. There was just a difference at the book where one had it, I think, at 750 and one had it 774 and a half. On principle, I just took the lower one over. And if I want, I can go under and potentially, you know, middle this thing. Let's begin with some of the plays that you like for this season. And I got to tell you, the first one you told me you're on, it's one I was looking at earlier today that I was like, I can't, that number just feels a little bit low based on the way the season went last year. Colston Loveland, another year here for him, maybe the number one weapon for the Chicago Bears, his season-long receiving prop, 800 and a half yards, and you want to go over.
9: Yeah, absolutely, Dustin. This is a significant position for me. I really thought Colston Loveland, especially down the stretch last season, really flashed some just tremendous upside. To me, he looks like a prime Travis Kelce. Honestly, over the final four games, including two playoff games, he was averaging 12 targets, averaged close to 100 receiving yards, was very active in the red zone. I'm also extremely bullish on Caleb Williams in year three of this Ben Johnson offense here. He's going to be the primary target. DJ Moore vacating opens up even more targets for Colston Loveland, who really looks like one of the best tight ends in the NFL to me. So I think he's primed, poised for a massive year two. I think he takes a big jump here. I think he could clear this line of 800 yards in 10 to 12 games, frankly. So I think he'll be operating again as that primary target in this offense that's going to be vastly improved with Caleb Williams taking a big jump. So, yeah, I think Colston Loveland's heading for a monster season.
0: Yeah, I love that one. Alex Selesnik is our guest, Sportsline Handicapper. He goes by Prop Stars on X. That's Propstarz on X. The next one here is an interesting one as well because one of the more off-the-wall developments was in Jacksonville where we all assumed Brian Thomas Jr. was the number one. That's not the case. Parker Washington is number one, and all the talk out of camp is he is working to stay as the number one. Season-long prop, 750 and a half. You want to go over or under another year of Parker Washington?
9: I'm going over here as well, Dustin. This is another significant position for me. I was extremely encouraged by Parker Washington's usage down the stretch. He firmly established himself As the top playmaker in that offense, in my opinion, much improved passing offense, by the way. I thought Trevor Lawrence made a lot of strides last season, but really what's most valuable is he's going to have that full-time

0: time slot role in a Liam Cohen offense. Liam Cohen, dating back to when he was coordinating the Bucks, Chris Godwin was second in points per game and fantasy points, had an absolute monster season. Cooper Kupp as well, when he spearheaded the offense for Los Angeles. So this slot role is extremely valuable in a Liam Cohen offense. They also run 3 wide receiver sets at the 3rd highest rate in the NFL. Parker Washington heading into the season, he's never gotten a big contract. He's a 6th round pick out of Penn State, but he's built like a running back. His yak ability is extremely impressive. He's got this full-time slot role in this Jacksonville offense. I think he offers tremendous upside. I think he could potentially have a 12 to 1,300-yard season as the primary playmaker for Trevor Lawrence for a passing attack that's vastly improved. So I think Parker Washington's headed for another big year.
1: That's a great breakdown. We're chatting with Alex Selesnik, Sportsline Handicapper at Prop Stars with a Z on X. James Cook is coming off a monster season, 1,600-plus rushing yards, 12 rushing touchdowns. The prop this year for touchdowns, Alex, set at 10.5. Which direction are you going to go here?
0: I'm fading James Cook. James Cook, one of the most productive running backs in the NFL the past 2 seasons, racked up 28 rushing touchdowns, but so much had to go right for James Cook. First and foremost, he hasn't missed a game in the past 2 seasons. I think that's a trend that's unlikely to occur again. Obviously, playing the running back in the position in the NFL, we know how much wear and tear there is, but the Bills' offense was hyper-efficient. It provided so many goal line opportunities for James Cook, and James Cook, to his credit, cashed those in, but he's got a slight frame. He's about 5'9", just around 200 pounds. And again, they just provided him so many rushing opportunities within 5 yards. We know Josh Allen can tote the rock. He's a big-time red zone weapon. I just don't think this Bills offense is going to have nearly as many opportunities. You couple that with the fact that he plays running back, where he's likely to miss a couple games as well. I just think so much, again, would have to go right for him to eclipse this 11 rushing touchdown total. So he's one of my favorite fades this season. We've also heard Joe Brady talk about reducing his usage because he's had massive workloads the last 2 seasons as well. So I'm fading James Cook in a variety of ways. The under on his 11 touchdowns is my favorite of the bunch, though.
1: I love that. Hit me with a little under here on James Cook. Let's go over to the awards market, where I feel like, look, MVP is always difficult to figure out. But offensive player of the year, there's been some juicy caches recently. And it's unique where Jahmyr Gibbs and Bijan Robinson are just so much shorter than everyone else. Gibbs 5.5 to 1, Robinson around 8.5 to 1. Then it gets bigger with Jamar Chase around 10 to 1. Is there someone who really catches your eye in the offensive player of the year market?
0: Yeah, if I had to take a shot on someone, I think CeeDee Lamb anywhere between 12 to 15 to 1. Looks appealing to me. Obviously, Dallas's offense, very high-powered. I think he's poised for a massive season operating as the primary target for Dak Prescott. I also look at the Cowboys. I think the defense is still going to have some big question marks on the back end. As a result, I think Dallas is going to have to score a lot of points, and Dak's really going to have to air the ball out a lot. I think CeeDee's going to be a big beneficiary. I think he could potentially have the best season of his career. Obviously, this typically tends to be a running back and wide receiver market, so that's someone I've got my eye on.
1: Alex, that was awesome. We're going to do this all season long. He's Alex Selesnik, Sportsline Handicapper. Follow him on X at PropStars with a Z at the end. That's PropStars, PropStarz. Alex, thanks for doing this tonight, buddy. Love the chat. Would love to chat throughout the season as well.
0: Likewise, Dustin. Appreciate your time.
1: That is awesome stuff. He likes Loveland over 800.5 receiving yards, Parker Washington over 750.5, Cook under 10.5, and his lean for offensive player of the year there, CeeDee Lamb. Love that one for offensive player of the year. Hey, $30 million in guaranteed prizes. 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It's Cashing Out. I'm Dustin Sweetelson. It's VSiN, the sports betting network. Currently, we have got a bloodbath

0: in this late preseason game. Niners lead the Chargers 41-9. The football gods give us a miracle comeback with the Raiders 22-20 earlier. We had them on the money line. With under 13 minutes to go, I don't think our Chargers plus 1.5 is going to get home today. So that is where we stand with that one. We've ignored college football. When we come back on the campus crawl, a coach just got paid, and I think his team might be the longest shot that can win a national title. Find out who next on Cashing Out.
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0: Yeah, buddy, back at it on Cashing Out. I'm Dustin Sweetelson. I'm a little loopy. In case you missed it earlier today, we had the Pro Football Futures Draft where 13 contestants, your favorite VSiN host, we added Keyshawn Johnson into the fold, where I do think Keyshawn Johnson probably at some point in the night is sitting in his bed right now reflecting somewhere going, I was sitting next to Dustin Sweetelson doing this draft. What? How did Dustin Sweetelson get next to me? I was asking that myself. Former number one pick who I loved watching. I'm like, how is this happening? He was awesome, by the way. If you missed the draft, you got to go back and watch it. Keyshawn's breakdowns were tremendous. Loved bringing Nick Bakay into the fold, a legend in the game. And one of the craziest resumes you're ever going to see in the history of VSiN. I mean, like, when you go look at his IMDb page, he was the voice of Salem the Cat in Sabrina the Teenage Witch. He's produced so many shows. He's got a show out on Netflix right now called Leanne. But he was, I think, like 143 episodes producer of King of Queens. He co-wrote Paul Blart Mall Cop. He was in an episode of Seinfeld, Coach, which is such an underrated show. Which Van Dyke is that? What's his name? It's not Dick Van Dyke. Either way, the Van Dyke brother's awesome in it. And then he was also in Murphy Brown, a show that I loved growing up. Nick Bakay was awesome in the draft. The guru, John Hansen, back in the fold. And all your favorite VSiN hosts, go check it out on YouTube. The write-up is over at VSiN.com. And what I've done here is I'm taking the sloppy seconds. Whatever they didn't choose, I'll take the leftovers, and I'll go head-to-head. We're going to go toe-to-toe, see if we can win this thing. So in case you missed it, here's where we left off. I took the Giants to win the NFC East at 6-1, the Packers to win the North at plus 225. Jerry Van Dyke. Thanks, Jared Moore. See, that's why Jared's my guy. We're on the same level here. Packers to win the North plus 225. It was slim pickings, man. It was either those two or the Colts. Surprise! I don't know how the Colts didn't get selected to win the set. Like, I get people are down on them, but I want to see someone took the Jets. Someone may have even taken the Dolphins because people were having trouble keeping track. Believe me, keeping this thing on the rails, I wasn't able. Okay, I'll hand up. I tried my best. I was getting lost as well at times, so I can only imagine the contestants. But we did complete 10 rounds where everyone had to take two win totals over, two win totals under, two division winners, two season-long player props, and then two stat leaders. So I gave you my division winners. I also went Giants over 7.5 wins. I went Falcons over 7.5 wins. I went under 7.5 for the Saints, under 10.5 on the Lions. And where we left off, it was Tyler Warren over receiving yards, David Montgomery over 7.5 rush touchdowns. That is the last one that I gave out. Which brings me to my stat leaders. And look, these are ones I thought about for a while because these can make or break you. A year ago to win this contest, Patrick Maher hit 13-1 on Jonathan Taylor to be the rushing touchdown leader. And I think it happened on the final day of the season. Boom, he hit a bunch of other bets as well. But that was just like icing on the cake. Because if you go back and look, Matt Eumanns dominated in terms of win-loss. But that ROI that Patrick had from Jonathan Taylor just absolutely smashed him and put the beat down. So I'm being selective here. And look, one of them is a super long shot. And I didn't think it was going to be that long because one book had it way shorter. But I wanted a touchdown leader as far as receiving touchdowns is concerned. I thought about Mike Evans at 25-1, but look, I'm behind the eight ball. I don't have the best selections to choose from. We're going to go deep down the board. Trey McBride, 60-1 receiving touchdown leader. 60-1, that's a crazy number here. 60-1 on Trey McBride. I just want to confirm that I didn't botch this and look at something else, but let's see, players, stats, I need stat leaders, receiving touchdowns, and McBride, just to confirm, he's 60-1. Okay, quarterback play is the key. Jacoby Brissett, also on a losing team that's going to be throwing from behind late, and this is a guy who had 11 touchdowns last year. Guess what? 10 of those came in the final 12 games with Jacoby Brissett at quarterback. He was right on the edge of leading the league in receiving touchdowns. Because if you go back and look a season ago, your touchdown leaders in terms of catching them, it was Devontae Adams, 14, Goddard, Higgins, and McBride, along with Amon-Ra St. Brown, tied at 11 for second here. I think that number of 61 is kind of crazy. With Brissett, 12 games, he averaged he finished with 964 yards, 10 touchdowns in those 12 games. So 10 touchdowns in 12 games of the 11 he scored. 17-game average. If Brissett had played 17 games, theoretically the average would project to be 14.2 touchdowns. Davante Adams was your touchdown leader at 14 a year ago. He is the number one option in this offense, even over Marvin Harrison. We'll go McBride, 60-1 receiving touchdown leader. And by the way, Paulie Howard, if you go look at the write-up, he has two McBride plays, part of his futures draft. And then finally, this was the most shocking of all of the things that happened today in the Pro Football Futures Draft. Nobody took Patrick Mahomes on a prop, on a stat leader. Nobody touched him. That feels weird. Feels like Kansas City, everyone's just assuming the run is over, as if Andy Reid and Mahomes don't have the track record where when they're on their A game, they are the best. They are the standard in the league. So my other stat leader is going to be Patrick Mahomes, passing touchdown leader. Now, the number we're getting on this is also the key. Patrick Mahomes is 20-1 to lead the league in passing touchdowns. From 2020 to 2022, that's three seasons, he had 38, 37, and 41. He led the league in 2018 with 50. He led the league back in 2022 as well. And what has been the theme of camp coming out of the Chiefs? He doesn't want to run the ball as much. He doesn't want to put himself in harm's play because if he's hurt, they can't win. What does that mean for the red zone? And by the way, I did think about Kenneth Walker to lead the league in rushing touchdowns at 16-1 as well here. But I opted to go with Mahomes because I feel like he might have a chip on his shoulder. For some reason, we only talk about Baker Mayfield having a chip on his shoulder. Somehow an elite like Mahomes can't. I think he hears that people are doubting Kansas City. They're 16-1 to win the Super Bowl, and I'm not going to doubt them. I'm not going to doubt Mahomes and Reed together. And if he's going to run less, think about it from this perspective. He had five rushing touchdowns last year. Had he played the full season and not gotten hurt, that's maybe five trips in the red zone where he's throwing it more instead of running it more. So I think with them trying to prove the doubters wrong, and I think with people acting like Patrick Mahomes may have slipped a little, I'm going to take him 20-1 to be your passing touchdown leader. That is the final play in my leftovers of the Pro Football Futures Draft. With that, let's get to the campus crawl where the top story is in Norman, Oklahoma, as Brett Venables has signed a six-year extension to stay with the Sooners. Now, he's been good. He's been better than you think. 32-20. He's had two 10-win seasons. He's had two 6-win seasons, but he went to the college football playoff a year ago. That's why he's getting this contract extension. And for this season, I am very bullish on Oklahoma. In fact, I think they're a playoff team again with the defense and everything they have returning across the board. A young O-line that played together a year ago. And then transfers coming in to help the offense. Trell Harris from Virginia, accomplished guy, over 800 yards. Parker Livingstone, 500 yards and six touchdowns a year ago. Tight ends from Florida and Colorado State and Tennessee. But everything revolves around Mateer, who was playing like a Heisman candidate to start the season last year until he got hurt. I believe that's the real Mateer. And the guy we saw at the end of the season was banged up and not 100%. I am very bullish on this team, and I think when you look at the national championship odds, if you're looking for a long shot, Oklahoma at 30-1 is one that really jumps out to me because I think there's staying power here. Staying in the SEC, Kalen DeBoer gave an update in Tuscaloosa that the staff is going to decide who will be the Tide's quarterback one over the weekend. They had a second scrimmage of their preseason earlier today. And it was at Bryant-Denny Stadium, so get used to the surroundings. Via On3.com, sources say Keelan Russell has the edge. The longer this thing gets dragged out, the more I think it's Keelan Russell, because Austin Mack was kind of in the pole position, someone who transferred from Washington with DeBoer to Alabama. But Russell's the upside play. He's a five-star. He's 6'3", 190 pounds. He was better in the spring game a few months ago, and he's more mobile. And I think for Kalen DeBoer, he has to get this right. He's 20-8. I'll note that Saban was 19-8 after two seasons as well in Alabama, but DeBoer went 25-3 at Washington, and he inherited a program that was a national title contender. I know there's a lot of pressure on, and they lost a lot. I don't know if playing it safe with Austin Mack, who knows the system, is the right move here. If I am DeBoer, I probably want to take the shot with Keelan Russell and use Austin Mack as a backup plan. They hit the portal hard to fix that defense, but they have to run the ball if they're going to be more successful this year. And then later on in the show, if we have time, I'll share a clip of Matt Rhule, who said this is his best Nebraska team yet. I agree. Anthony Calandria is going to be a net positive for Nebraska this season. I think we got caught up with Dylan Raiola over the last few years, and it's not his fault.

0: but he was thrust into a starting role where he wasn't experienced and refined. I think he lacked development. Calandria is a four-year starter, played at UVA, played at UNLV, 23 touchdowns a year ago. I kind of like Nebraska plus money over 6.5 because he fits what Dana Holgorsen, the OC, wants to do for the Huskers this season.
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2: Back at it on Cashing Out. I'm Dustin Sweetelson coming to you as always from the Circus Sportsbook in downtown Las Vegas. Still to come on the program, Night Bites. We will look back on the Pro Football Futures Draft, some of the best picks and analysis, and the reaction following. That's coming up in Night Bites in about 15 minutes on the show. Bottom of the hour, we go to Colby Dant on college football and futures. And then in our final segment, we will hit three up, three down, previewing the card for Major League Baseball and the NFL preseason on Friday. And the preseason is where we start with our next guest. He is Arthur DeCesar, Las Vegas odds maker over at Wager Talk right now. Find him on X at ArtDice21, and he joins us in his weekly spot here on Cashing Out. Art, thanks as always for the time today. Want to talk a little preseason because the line moves were crazy. In fact, they were so crazy that they didn't hit. If you bet on the closing number in week one of the NFL preseason, you did horrible. Line moves 0-8 against the spread when the flip of favorites. 23-51 against the spread since 2024. That courtesy of Big Al McMorty with the numbers. Dogs went 12-3 against the spread in week one. Road dogs 9-7. Unders were 12-4. And thus far on Thursday's action, we had the Raiders go over against Houston. They push at 2, and then we're wrapping up the Niners and Chargers. Final 4 minutes, 41-9, but we go over the total, and San Francisco is going to cover here as a dog.
3: Yeah, I think you hit it. I think everybody talked about, oh my God, unders, unders, unders, but you hit something too. The dogs were just as good as the unders last week, right? I mean, people forget how good the dogs were in week one. Obviously, we start off this week with two games. We have two games go over. So you're maybe going to start to see maybe a little, you know, because in week two, this is now maybe the dress rehearsal for a lot of teams. There aren't 4 weeks like there used to be where they used to do a dress rehearsal in week three. If you're going to do one, it's going to be this week. So maybe keeping an eye on overs this week could be something.
2: Yeah, you know, that is an interesting note. So two overs on Thursday, and maybe the NFL does it for you guys, but the Thursday slate and then a Friday slate and then the weekend, it's almost like they're setting up for the book to react and say, hold on, we had unders last week, now we're having like, how do you guys behind the counter view this where the trend starts to go one way, it comes back the other way? Do you say, well, if last week was all this and the first two are all this with unders versus overs now, do you start to adjust and tinker some numbers for Friday and Saturday?
3: You always have to, and you're always going to adjust, especially in the preseason with the lines moving and especially totals the way they move. You're going to adjust from week one to week two. And then now when you see the week two, now you'll see, listen, you're always going to lean on your sharps and what they're taking and want to, you know, massage your numbers to that and book to those numbers. But then if the public now starts coming in and say, oh, wait, now we're on over. So there's kind of like just a cat and mouse game. You have to play with it. But I think, like I said, all the, you know, starters playing a little bit more, a lot of unders in week one, it really might trend towards the over this week.
2: Arthur DeCesar is our guest bookmaker, Wager Talk at ArtDice21. You can find him over on X. Anything jump out to you for either Friday or the weekend card of action that you're like, I love it, I like it, I'm thinking about it even?
3: Yeah, there's a couple of things that jump out to me. I believe the Jets play tomorrow, and there has been a move to the under on that, and I do like that side. It was like, you got to remember, too, these totals are basically going to be between 36 and like 41. They're really not going to be much of a deviation between those 4 or 5 points. So I think the Jets open at like 39. It's like 37.5 now. I still do like that under. Might even trend a little bit lower. Man, the Browns took money. They were 1.5. They're now 3. They were abysmal in week one. I could see why there's some Brown money. It feels like the Browns need to get on like a winning track here and just feel good about themselves in the building. This was an interesting one. Carolina looked so bad in week one, and Jacksonville didn't look great, and Jacksonville was a favorite, and now it's flipped to Carolina being a favorite, even though Carolina's got a lot of offensive line issues. So that's one kind of to keep your eye on. And I do agree with the Colts move from 2.5 to 3.5. Atlanta was not great in the first preseason week.
2: I love that. I love it. He's all over the preseason. How about NFL futures? Was there one win total that when you looked at the board, you said, hold on, I want this, whether it's over or under? What was that first win total that jumped out to you this year?
3: You know, I think the first one that really did jump out at me was I'm going to go to my division, and I know a lot of people are on the Giants, but I think Washington, they have a lot of talk about a team who's got offensive line issues. I think they're the worst team in the NFC East, and I think that 7.5 makes sense, and I think they're a 7-10 win team, 7-10 as a record at best. I think the Giants, obviously, with their coaching and some of their young players,

0: will take a step up. Obviously, Dallas and Philly are above them. I just don't love even the weapons that Jaden Daniels has. Even though I do like Jaden Daniels, I just feel like this is a last place team and they're going to win 6 or 7 games.
1: Yeah, you know what? I was originally bullish on Washington this year, but the more I hear how they want to run that offense and kind of almost treat Jaden Daniels like he's RG3, right? RG3 bursts on the scene with his legs. Now they're saying, hold on, we don't want him to run too much because he's going to get hurt. Guys, part of the biggest element that made him so dangerous was the dual threat ability of Jaden Daniels. No doubt. Now, as far as that division is concerned, Arthur, the Eagles are the betting favorite to win it once again. I think we're kind of underrating the Eagles, but the Cowboys are very trendy. Do you believe the Cowboys plus 205, the Eagles plus 120? You think the Cowboys can potentially win the East?
0: Every year they're overhyped, and we know this. And this isn't me being a Giants fan and saying that because I hate the Cowboys. But I think this is the year maybe they're not overhyped. The defense looks better. I like what they did in the draft. We know how explosive the offense is going to be. And I think at some point maybe there will be a little drop-off with Philly. You know, I just think at some point maybe they come back to earth here. And, you know, I think you'll have a chance, especially if you just look value-wise in that division. Cowboys at 2-1, even a little bit over 2-1 if you just shop around. I don't mind taking a shot with Dallas to win that division.
1: Yeah, I get the idea in theory, and the defense should be improved. I just, man, I think that there's a disrespect. When I look at the Super Bowl odds, there's two teams that jump out to me. And what's crazy is, like, last year, Art, I was so anti-Jalen Hurts because the inaccuracies, the issues with A.J. Brown. And I really wasn't a Bo Nix guy until I saw what Denver looked like when he got hurt last season. I think the number for Philly to win the title at 16-1, I think Denver at 20-1, and I'll even throw in the Chiefs at 16-1. Those three numbers just feel kind of crazy based on track record.
0: Yeah, I don't disagree. And I mean, if you look at it too, you'd probably more want to trend towards the NFC because the NFC is probably easier.
1: Yeah.
0: I mean, so if you do like Philly, obviously if they win their division, maybe they get a bye. Who knows what it could be, but you know, you could be sitting there and they're instantly in the NFC championship game. But yeah, I see it with Denver. And listen, I was with you. I was not a believer in Denver all year. I feel like every show I went on week after week was, this is the week Denver's going to fall. This is the week Denver's going to fall. You got to give Denver their kudos. I mean, obviously Peyton's a Hall of Fame coach. Bo Nix is an up and coming player, and their defense and home field is top notch.
1: Absolutely. Now, you were behind the counter the last few years where the Bengals are always the hype team in the preseason. And some years I was in, some years I avoided it. This year I'm all in, and it's one of those spots, Art, where I don't even care that they're trendy. I don't care that everyone else is on the bandwagon. The upside is just worth the look. They're 20-1 to win it all. Joe Burrow's around 9.5-1, 9-1 to win MVP. Are you buying the Bengals as someone people should be thinking about this year?
0: Pretty good price, too, on their division if you don't fully believe in the Ravens. But since Joe Burrow entered the league, I feel like every year I was behind the counter as an odds maker, as a risk manager, we would have major liability on everything Bengals, whether that was them to win the Super Bowl, win their division, Joe Burrow to win the MVP. Every year, people love Joe Burrow. When they made that Super Bowl run, it's carried over even with all the injuries and just, you know, disarray they've had over these last couple of years. But yeah, I can buy it. I mean, I need that defense to obviously improve, and I need the offensive line to keep him upright. But I'm not so, like, I look at that Raven number for them to win the division, minus money or even money. That seems way too crazy for me.
1: Yeah, I mean, they have a new head coach. If I told you to choose one of these, as we chat with Arthur DeCesar, Las Vegas odds maker at ArtDice21, we have two new head coaches joining organizations that are Super Bowl or bust. It's the Bills 10-1 with Joe Brady coming in. It's the Ravens with Jesse Minter at 10-1. If you had to choose between them, which one do you like better?
0: I would lean the Bills because I like Josh Allen and I like Cook. And I just like the Bills. I think it's close, but I would lean Bills there.
1: Arthur DeCesar with us here. And the NFC North, Art. We had a Pro Football Futures draft earlier today. And I'm not normally a Green Bay guy, but nobody wanted part of Green Bay to win the division or over on their win total. The Lions are the favorite to win the NFC North. I understand why. I get the schedule talk and all of that. But the Bears were awesome a year ago. The Vikings added Kyler Murray. How do you ultimately think the NFC North shakes out?
0: I think if I were to do like how you can go on all these sites and do an exact order, I would go Lions, Packers, Bears, Vikings. That would be my exact order as I look at it now. I just think because the Bears are going to take a step back and all the positive numbers they had last year with close one score game wins and all the turnovers and everything. And I think Green Bay's probably being a little bit undervalued because everyone's now talking Lions and Bears. So that would be how I would go. I think Green Bay's second in that division.
1: So you go Lions, Packers, Bears, Vikings. That's what you said?
0: That's what I would go. Yep.
1: That exact order pays 10-1. That is the favorite. It's 10-1, but
0: that's
1: a juicy number. Art, awesome as always, man. When we talk next week, you know what we'll be talking about? Week zero college football games. Oh, baby, it's
0: Let's go, buddy.
1: We made it. He's Arthur DeCesar. Check him out on X at ArtDice21 over at Wager Talk as well. And in this spot every week on Cashing Out. Appreciate the time as always. We'll chat next week.
0: Dustin, you're the best. We'll talk next week.
1: Awesome stuff from Art. And speaking of week zero, it's going to be here before you know it. If you haven't done your prep or you're behind on certain leagues, don't worry. We got you covered. The VSiN College Football Betting Guide is out. 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
1: Keep your head on a swivel, baby. Football's back. It's Cashing Out. I'm Dustin Sweetelson. 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

0: it from Hawaii a season ago. 1 for 3 on extra points. He makes one of those. You cash. And the game goes over 40.5 on the tush push with around, what did I say it was, 38 seconds to go, something like that. Let me get the exact timing of that one. Fourth quarter, it was, this says a minute 23. That doesn't seem right. Let me open this up. 39 seconds. See, brain, look, the brain's not good, but at times it shows what it's capable of being here. And at that moment, 39 seconds, 38 seconds, what's 1 second between friends? Either way, game goes over the total of 40.5. And moments ago, wrapping up in Los Angeles, the Niners beat the Chargers 41-17. I had the Chargers plus 1.5. That was not fun. I also had the Raiders money line, so we walk away, a 50-50 day. One note on the Raiders game, Aiden O'Connell was the hero. Mendoza did play a chunk. He had an interception, and I think that's the growing pains you're going to see out of him this year. He just waited too long, and you could see his feet dancing, waiting for that opportunity for a throw to appear, not really realizing at the NFL, you have to throw guys open. And he was waiting, and he waited too long. A linebacker came, intercepted the football, and ran it back a bunch. So that was the issue for Mendoza, and I think once he gets his timing down, he'll play. I still don't see that soft spot in the schedule where he takes over for the Raiders, because even if he takes over against the Jets, one, I don't think that's a cupcake anymore. It's on the road in November. Two, there's another gauntlet of like 4 straight games against elite caliber teams following that. But Raiders get the win 22-20. Mike Washington, another big run for 33 yards. He went 9 for 56. We may have closer to a timeshare in that backfield with Genty than you think. It's still probably 70-30. But have the Raiders maybe found their Sonic and Knuckles, or at least their version of it? Niners beat the Chargers 41-17. Niners cover plus the 1.5. We do go over 38.5 because the Niners had 41 in their own right. Mac Jones played. Adrian Martinez played, although he was not very good. And Brock Purdy played a little bit as well. That's really all that we can bring you from that game. It was an absolute bloodbath. With that, let's look back on the day that was here on VSiN with a little thing we do called Night Bites.
1: At 4th-and-1 at midfield, you're up 11. The Raiders really can't do anything.
2: But they're one of the best teams in baseball.
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0: Today, the Pro Football Futures Draft went down. Fun was had by all. I doubled up on my blood pressure medication, knowing that everyone would frustrate me during this process. But we did it. It was fun. I thought everyone was a good sport about all of the challenges, all the competitiveness, a little bit of smack talk mixed in. And the reigning champion was Patrick Maher, who you can catch on VSiN Live on Mad Dog Sports Radio weeknights at, let me do the math, 8 p.m. Eastern time. Time zones. That was the start of the show. This is a callback in case you missed it. Download the program wherever you get your podcast. ADHD is off the charts right now. Anyway, reigning champion Patrick Maher. He had a couple plays a year ago that helped him win the belt with the Houston Texans, and he went back to the Houston Texans with his first pick this year in the Pro Football Futures Draft.
4: We're going to go back to the Texans. I'd like to alt this and go up, but it's 9.5 at DraftKings. I'll lay the juice 146. Couldn't run the ball last year, still 12 wins after a terrible start. I think that number is a little adjusted low because of the yippy performance from Stroud in the playoffs, but I'll go over the 9.5, Dustin, Houston, to get us started.
0: Yeah, I'm with him. I love Houston. I'm starting to think C.J. Stroud might actually get back to his rookie level. And even if he's just mediocre, this team with that defense, the additions they made, the physicality, there isn't a weak spot. And they're too deep at several spots. They're going to knock people around. And here's the biggest compliment I can pay to a team or a head coach. When you play the Houston Texans, you play the game on their terms. They never have to play it on your terms because their defense controls it. It's a low-scoring affair. And when it comes to the fourth quarter, you better make plays, because that defense is going to make it very, very hard for you to finish drives and score touchdowns. That was the first clip from the Pro Football Futures Draft. You want to see the write-up, go to VSiN.com, recap of everyone else's picks. And I thought Patrick had a couple sneaky plays, if I could just go through his team. The two were, they weren't on my radar. And then the second he broke them down, I went, ooh, those are good. One, He went Jahmyr Gibbs over 4.5 receiving touchdowns. He got like plus 150 on that in an ROI contest

0: that is crucial. But also, Gibbs is going to be a three-down back, essentially, for the Lions. He's an elite pass catcher. Issues with the O-line, they may need to use him as a receiver more. And then Josh Allen, most rushing touchdowns, 10-1. I think a lot of people were thinking running back for that market. Allen was right on the edge of winning it a year ago. I love that play from Patrick at 10-1. Next clip up in Night Bites, Keyshawn Johnson was hanging out with us. I got to tell you, he was cool as hell. That guy rules. I loved Keyshawn. You kind of figured that just watching him on TV for such a long time in our lives, but he was a fun sport. He was into this. And with one of his first picks, he took Courtland Sutton over 750 and a half receiving yards.
1: When you look at the Denver Broncos, I'm looking at the receiving core in Courtland Sutton. 750 yards is what he's placed at. I got him over that. And the reason I'm taking him over that is because I know Sean Payton, and I know what he wants to do. He wants to get the football to the big guy. So what do they go out and do? They go out and get Jaylen Waddle, a guy who could stretch the field to have Courtland Sutton come underneath and run after catches important in the West Coast offense. I'm going to grab Courtland Sutton here.
0: I love Courtland Sutton. Waddle's element, I think, actually opens up opportunities for Sutton because Sutton's a guy you feed over and over again, almost like an extension of the run game with his big body, able just to take like 7-8 catches a game if you need him to. And then Waddle stretches the field. Waddle, with the attention he brings long, opens up things underneath for Sutton. I love the balance that that brings to the Broncos offense. So I love that call from Keyshawn with his first pick. Another call from Keyshawn I loved. Bears to win the North at plus 305. I don't care that the schedule's hard. I care that Ben Johnson's there and Caleb Williams is there. And if the defense stinks, you know what? Those are the two people I want in a shootout. Ben Johnson and Caleb Williams. It's kind of like the Wild West. You got Doc Holliday. You got Billy the Kid. That's what we're looking at with the Chicago Bears offense this year. The next clip we're going to play, looking back on the Pro Football Futures draft, Nick Bakay in the mix, legend in the betting space. Also breaking down sports. It's written for NFL.com, ESPN as well. And on top of that, his IMDb page is ridiculous. Has appeared in Seinfeld, Coach, Maury Brown. Was producer on shows like King of Queens for 143-something episodes. Also has a new show, Leanne, out on Netflix that he's producing. He co-wrote Paul Blart, Mall Cop. And I got to tell you, his first pick, he went for a big bomb here as he attacked Kyler Murray, passing yard leader, at a price of 40-1.
2: I feel like if you're going to park a lot of money for the entire season, you want some big odds coming at you. I have never been a big Kyler Murray fan. No one has. But I always say resentment creates opportunity if it's in the public's eye. We're going to go big here. I like what this coach did for Sam Darnold. Murray has put up big numbers. We're going to go Kyler Murray to lead the league in passing yards, plus 4,000.
3: Wow.
0: Whew. You're going to need a lot of passing yards from Kyler Murray to get there, but I respect the move. I'll tell you this. You guys listen to the show. I take some crazy long shots. I love someone willing, like, early in this thing to make a statement and say, I'm going boom or bust. I don't care what we do here. Matthew Stafford led the league 4,700 yards a year ago. Career high for Kyler Murray in terms of passing yardage is 3,900. That came in his second year. Here's the wrinkle, though. Kyler Murray's never played for Kevin O'Connell in this system. He may have never had weapons as elite as he has right now. When you have Jefferson and Addison and Hockenson, you combine all of that, he might have a monster year. It's a long shot for a reason, but I love Nick dropping that one with his first pick. Some other picks that people had that really intrigued me. I thought Jonathan Von Tobel was very smart and prudent, and this is just staying calm among the chaos. But Joe Burrow in round 4, I think he looked up and was like, Joe Burrow to lead the league in passing yards at 7.5-1 is still out there? Sure, give me that one, guys. I thought it was a great pick by him there to take Burrow at 7.5-1. Paulie Howard, all in on Trey McBride. Over 999.5 receiving yards. He also went Trey McBride receptions leader at 8.5-1. That is a sneaky play from Paulie as well, because he is the number one option on a team that's going to be underdogs in pretty much every game, losing, throwing from behind. He is going to get fed the ball in the fourth quarter so much more than you'd normally get out of other players. And because he's a tight end, you're getting a juicy price at 8.5-1. When we return, we break down college football week 0, week 1 in futures. That's next on Cashing Out.

0: Here's the deal. The government is over $38 trillion in debt, which means the IRS isn't slowing down. And the tax code is complex and unforgiving. 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
11: Cashing Out rolls on from the Circa Sportsbook in downtown Las Vegas. I'm Dustin Sweetelson. I appreciate you hanging out with us, however you may be tuning in. 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We have reached a point in talking season, in the off season, where it almost feels like everything that you hear where people are so overconfident about one thing, you have to start thinking about the opposite because you're just hearing too much of one side. And that's where we're going to begin with our next guest. He's Colby Dant. His podcast, The College Experience, part of the Sports Gambling Podcast Network. At the Colby D, you can find him on X. And his previews of all the leagues, all the teams, they are tremendous. I use

0: them to prep for the show. My friend, 1 week from today, we will be recapping an FCS game as week zero is upon us. And the theme that I want to start with is fading everyone believing one side of one debate, and that is with the North Carolina Tar Heels. The win total for Chapel Bill is 4.5. Now, Billy Edwards is named the starter, and Billy Edwards hasn't played a lot of football the last couple years, but he was a big recruit at Maryland. Bobby Petrino replaces Freddie Kitchens at OC, and God, is that not the Bobby Petrino not the perfect fit for that organization with his track record off the field? But I'm kind of with you. I think we look at the over for North Carolina at 4.5. What do you say?
1: Yeah, you know, and I know there's a lot of explosives on the sidelines here that, you know, it's like LSU to a certain extent with like Kiffin's daughter dating the linebacker and having Orgeron on the sidelines and stuff. But this one might even be worse. But at the same time, like one thing I did think last year, I actually think the media kind of makes it worse. Carolina, I actually thought, should have won two more games. They should have beat Cal. The guy fumbles going into the end zone. And the Virginia game, I thought they had no business losing that game. They just found a way to lose that game. So I actually think they should have been 6-6. I think that narrative would have been a little different. And I think the defense really came along. The Freddie Kitchens OC hire was a terrible mistake from the start. Bringing in Bobby Petrino, you know, I looked at the numbers in the FBS. You know, because he was at Missouri State in the FCS for a little bit, but his 5 of his last 6 seasons as an offensive coordinator in the FBS, his offense has been top 30. I believe he'll have a top 30 offense again. Yeah, I know, like we the portal's crazy, the amount of people coming in, but the guy knows offense. They'll be able to move the ball. I know the schedule's a lot harder. I took them to beat TCU on the money line back in June, and I got the worst of that number. But thankfully for, you know, TCU's fighting everybody in their locker room. So that's looking a little bit better. But I think the offense will move. And I also hear good things about the O'Neal kid if Edwards does get injured like he's gotten so many times in his career.
0: Yeah, 7.5 week one against TCU, that does feel a little bit crazy to me as well. But let's look at this North Carolina schedule. It is still an ACC program that has money and resources. They open Western Carolina and Wofford. You win those two games. Okay, that's two right there. We're almost halfway home and we're 2 weeks in. Wyoming's usually good, but that game's at home. North Carolina can win that. Marshall, with everything they've been through the last few years, am I looking at the right schedule? What am I looking at?
1: No,
0: here?
1: I don't think you are. I don't think
0: Wait,
1: you are.
0: Yeah, I don't think
1: right
0: I am.
1: Schedule.
0: What is that?
1: They get East Tennessee State
0: that's
1: from the
0: it.
1: FCS.
0: You know what? Yeah. As soon as I saw Monmouth, I went, what is going on here? That's a good question. Because I didn't see TCU. East Tennessee, Clemson, Notre Dame, Pitt. Duke is depleted. Syracuse had quarterback issues. UConn has Jason Candle. There's potentially 5 wins here.
1: Yeah, and Pitt can pit. You know what I mean? Like, although I like Pitt's team this year, they can. Narduzzi, what? The year they won the ACC, they lost to Western Michigan in the opener. And that was not a PJ Fleck Western Michigan team. So. Yeah, I just think the defense, I think, you know, the narrative, I get it. It's a fun joke with, you know, whether it's the GM situation or whether it's his 25-year-old girlfriend. But I actually think the defense made big strides and the offense will this year. I just trust Bobby Petrino's offense will score points wherever he goes.
0: Absolutely. Colby Dant is our guest, Sports Gambling Podcast Network. College Experience is his show at the Colby D. You can find him on X. Let's talk about fading teams that are depleted, because in the world of haves and have-nots, when coaches get new jobs, as Deion said, they take their Louis with them. They take their best players. That's the case of North Texas. The win total is 5.5. You think that 6 wins feels way too high for this group?
1: Yeah, I mean, I like the Neil Brown hire. I really do. Like, I think, okay, you know, this can probably work out down the road. But when you don't have any starters returning offensively or defensively, that's a red flag, even in this crazy time period where, you know, you with the portal. Another thing is just two different systems offensively and defensively they'll be running. And then on top of that, you add in the road schedule. The road schedule, first off, they open up at Indiana. So that's not going to be fun. Because if Cignetti, actually, I saw my Big Ten Media Days, and he actually said the game that bothered them the most was the opener against Old Dominion, and he's focused on not doing that this year. And I believe it. But getting that, then you got, you know, trips to Tulane, to Navy. I mean, every road game. I don't think they'll win one road game right there.

0: like on their entire schedule, I think they'll be heavy dogs in every road game. But then you look at the home schedule, you know, UNLV week two, they got to go to Texas State week three. There's just too much meat on the bone. I think Tulsa, I think, is going to be vastly improved. I think, if anything, Tulsa's definitely bowling, and I think they're a kind of a crazy play in an American conference where you don't really know what's going to happen. I did throw a little bit of money on Tulsa to win the AAC. But yeah, I just think that they're going to be heavy dogs and everything. Like the only games I had them favored in were like 2 to 3 games, UAB, Charlotte, and then the Houston Christian game.
1: Hey, let's stay in the American, because I think we're both on the same page here. Memphis, with the hire that they made in Charles Huff, the players he brought in the portal, he's proven he can do it quickly at a couple different stops. Now, week one, they open with UNLV. They're on the road. Rebs are laying 5.5. You got 6. You took 6 with Memphis. Total's high, 56.5. But if I'm betting this one, I'll bet on those Tigers there. Talk to me about the play.
0: First off, I just love the Charles Huff hire. I think they've, like, you know, it's a bad thing, like, when your coach leaves and they rejoice. So good luck, Arkansas, with Silverfield. The fans rejoiced at that. And Huff, I think, is a really good coach. So, like, we were on him with the over in Southern Miss last year. That hit. And the talent and the amount of money they have kind of separates them. The question is, how fast can they get used to both these schemes? But I love the Decker hire at OC. So I think they're going to be a player instantly. I think they are live to win that game against UNLV. I think I have UNLV actually winning the game, but I think there's way too many points. I would not be surprised if Memphis won the game outright.
1: Yeah.
0: So I am high on Memphis this year. I'm on the over wins on Memphis as well.
1: Yeah, I actually bet them to win the American at 6-1. I think that is a team that it could be spicy in a league that's wide open, with South Florida losing everyone to Auburn, essentially. We are getting robbed of this game being played on foreign soil. I guess that's actually a good thing, but NC State and Virginia is going to be in Charlottesville. I like both teams' win totals, by the way, over. I think they're both 7.5. I bet NC State. I'd consider Virginia. But this game is kind of the issue of, like, figuring out, and I think NC State's live. You apparently do as well. They're catching 5.5 on the road.
0: Yeah, that's too many points for me. First off, Virginia last year having their best season ever wins, you know, in 1 year. They played so many close games. I know it's a revenge spot. NC State beat them a year ago with an interception in the end zone, but they lost a lot. Now, I know they're still old. They're incredibly old. They're one of the oldest teams in the nation. But bringing in Bo Pribula, I still have my questions. I think he is a super athletic quarterback for them, but I want to see how it works. And I think NC State is improved. I know they lost the receivers to the SEC schools. But C.J. Bailey back, I think the defense improved. Remember, their defensive coordinator had a terrible tragedy happen to him, you know, and they bring in a new D.C. that I think that will instantly make the defense better, considering all what D.J. Elliott had to put up with a year ago. So I love the points here. I also I wouldn't be surprised they won it outright, but I just think it's too many points. To me, this is something I would have a lot closer to 1 or 2.
1: All right, last one here, North Dakota State. They move up to the big boys level. They are taking on Jacksonville State in week number one. They're 7-point favorites. 46.5 is the total. How do you want to play it?
0: Yeah, I'm laying it here. I think a lot of people I know going in on Jacksonville State, I think North Dakota State fans have wanted this for like a decade. If anything, they were having fatigue by them beating up on so many teams in the FCS. So I think this place is going to be a party. Then you add in Tim Palasek, who I think's been in. I think he's got the program playing better than even Matt Entz had it going, who's now at Fresno. I just think you're on the train tracks right now. And Jacksonville State, I think, is Charles Kelly did a great job in year one, but they lose Cam Cook, the nation's leading rusher, to West Virginia, and a few other key pieces that were good on that team a year ago transfer up. So I think NDSU is going to it's just a bad spot. They're going to be celebrating all day. I'm laying the points.
1: All right, we can feel it, buddy. We are going to have, not this Saturday, next Saturday, toe meets leather, North Carolina TCU, San Jose State, USC, NC State, Virginia, as you just touched on, the Jacks, North Dakota State, Sac State, who I think you just dropped a preview on, and them joining the MAC, which is maybe the weirdest of all the conference realignment, and a whole lot more in week zero. We'll be all over it next Thursday. Pumped to do this every week with you. Good luck with all the bets, and we'll chat next Thursday.
0: Sounds good, brother, man. Take care. Thanks for having me.
1: All right, a little baseball, 3 up, 3 down, previewing the card for Friday when we return on Cashing Out.

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5: Coming up on the next edition of Prop Points, we'll have another fun show to round out the week. 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
8: 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That was during the Follow the Money show earlier today. You can go see all the picks. 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We've had a fun show here today in our own right. I have been at Circa since about a little after noon. It has now been like 10, 11 hours. I'm ready for my bed, but we've had

fun. And I do suggest going back and catching some conversations we had earlier in the show. Hour number one, Rob Havenstein, former Super Bowl champion with the Los Angeles Rams, was tremendous. I thought it was unique to hear his perspective as a guy who used to go up against, you know, Aaron Donald in practice and faced Myles Garrett in games. The way he kind of marveled at just how special they are. It's one thing for us to do it from the sidelines, but when a guy in the trenches who's won a Super Bowl protecting Matthew Stafford, when he's raving about those guys and what they bring to the table, man, you really have to wonder what needs to go wrong aside from injuries for the Rams not to win the Super Bowl this year. It feels like one of those favorites that makes so much sense. Rob was awesome in hour number one. All-pro linebacker Chad Brown, now an analyst for Compass Media. He joined in hour number two. We touched on a few different teams. Specifically, though, I thought his take on the Houston Texans was very strong there. Alex Selesnik made his debut in hour number two. Prop bets from him. You want to see the process. You want to understand how guys find these angles they're looking for. He shared three with us that I thought made a lot of sense. Arthur DeCesar earlier this hour behind the counter talking about preseason line moves. Colby Dant just now with some win totals and week zero bets in college football. Download the show, Spotify, Apple. Is Stitcher still a thing? Wherever you get your podcasts, you can find us here at VSiN. With that, we need to kick our attention to the card coming up for Friday, and we start with NFL preseason action as the Jets go to Pittsburgh to take on the Steelers. We open with Pittsburgh minus three. It's now Jets minus 1.5. I did just take in the break. I saw it one shot. Pittsburgh plus two. I'm going to take the Steelers. I like their quarterback options. Total in this one's 37.5. What do we know? Will Howard starting for Pittsburgh. Rudolph likely is not going to play. McCarthy said he wants to max out opportunities to see Will Howard, Andrew Aller. I just think that's a huge upgrade versus what's going to happen on the other side once Geno Smith is out of this game. I don't know why it's always assumed the starters playing a series or two as if they're going to score on both series. I think that is completely ridiculous. Geno Smith is starting. He's coming off an ankle injury earlier in practice, so who knows how long he goes. Cade Klubnik did lead two scoring drives against Tampa. And then Brady Cook, he will take over for the Jets as well. I just think the advantage is the other end, where you have a guy in Drew Aller from Penn State and Will Howard from Ohio State who have a ton of experience, and I just like them better than those other two guys in Klubnik and Brady Cook. So give me Pittsburgh plus the two. Aaron Glenn coming into the year just 1-2 against the spread in the preseason. Panthers are at the Jaguars. We opened Jacksonville minus 2.5. We have flipped to Carolina minus 1.5. Third game for the Panthers, remember. They played in the Hall of Fame game, so I don't really know how much of the starters we're going to see here. It's the second preseason game for Jacksonville. Haynes King is out. Carolina is likely playing Bryce Young, Kenny Pickett, and Kyle Trask. Liam Cohen told reporters Monday that starters will get a couple drives potentially. Nick Mullins, I saw a report he wasn't going to play. Now I'm seeing he may start if the starters don't play. He missed practice on Monday, so that one's a little bit up in the air. I think potentially you're seeing a lot of Carter Bradley and you're seeing a lot of Joey Aguilar. And the Jaguars have been dealing with offensive line issues during camp. Plus, they have a running back battle going on with a bunch of dudes that I think they're going to be very conservative, keeping it on the ground, trying to figure out who that RB3 and 4 are on the roster. I'm going to go under 37.5 between the Panthers and the Jaguars. And then finally, on Friday, Green Bay is at Denver. Broncos are now laying 6. It opened 4.5, so a slight 1.5-point move there. Total from 38.5, and it's now at 40.5. Bo Nix expected to play 10 to 15 snaps. Then it'll be Jared Stidham and Sam Ellinger. Jordan Love and the starter is going to play a bit, according to Matt LaFleur. I expect a lot of Kyle McCord, not as much Tyrod Taylor, because they can't afford for him to get hurt this year. With that, I would actually lean taking the points with the Packers and Kyle McCord here, but I don't love the play. The advantage is Denver has the better quarterbacks, but I just feel like a lot of these teams that have so much pressure to meet expectations from a year ago, like Denver, to get back to being, you know, a team that plays for the AFC, I think they're going to be super conservative and not want to lose anyone to injury. So I lean the points in Green Bay, but it's probably that big of a spread. The biggest one of the day and of the week, I believe, as of right now. So I'm going to leave that one alone. But the other two, I do like Pittsburgh and the points, and I do like under 37.5 in Carolina and Jacksonville. Now let's tackle the baseball card with a little three up, three down here on cashing out. These are the pitchers who are pitching well coming into their matchups on Friday.
Noah Cameron for the Royals, his last

0: five starts, he's got a 1.19 ERA. 34 strikeouts, 37 and two-thirds innings, and a whip of .58. He shut out Detroit back on July 24th. Seven innings, two hits, and eight strikeouts. The power's there in terms of the strikeouts. He's taking on Troy Melton, who's minus 121 on the road. Give me the under 8.5, Detroit and Kansas City. I love that pitching matchup. And I don't love the Kansas City offense, even though that game's being played at home where the ball may be flying out right now. But I'm still going to go under because I like both pitchers here. Jacob Mizrowski, his last four starts has been amazing. He is the National League Cy Young favorite for a reason. And he will take on the Atlanta Braves on Friday at 4:10 p.m. Eastern time. This total is 6. I'm just realizing that. The total is 6. Is this a playoff game? Mizrowski faces Chris Sale, but Miz over his last four is a 2.63 ERA, 37 strikeouts, a .63 whip. Look, he's been awesome. He's susceptible. He will give up the long ball. He will get hit here and there. I think this number where Mizrowski's minus 149 and Chris Sale's plus 123, I'm going to isolate the first five, hope that Atlanta can jump them. And I'm going to take the Bravos, first five, plus $1.18. And if this thing pushes, get my money back, live to fight another day. But I think Atlanta's live to maybe score a run off Mizrowski. He will have that one batter, that one inning, that one moment where he's not completely precise. And maybe these hitters for the Braves can make him pay. Next pitcher we're going to target here is the American League Cy Young favorite in Cam Schlittler. This is not a shocking story, but over his last five starts, he has been unreal. 2.17 ERA, 44 strikeouts in 29 innings, and a .86 whip for the New York Yankees right-hander. I don't know. Do I see odds on the board? I did not see on one book. Let's see another. No odds available for Schlittler coming up here for Friday. So that's one thing to monitor as the Yankees are hosting the Blue Jays and Toronto has yet to list a starter. So just worth noting, Schlittler, though, I would consider, you know, he came off a start against Toronto his last time out, 5 1/3, one earned, 7 strikeouts. Even though Toronto doesn't strike out a ton, I'd consider an over 6.5 if that's his strikeout prop, or I do something with his outs recorded because I do think he can get to, you know, 6 innings in this game if they mark it at 17.5 outs recorded once it's posted. That was 3 up. Now let's go to 3 down. We start with Colorado's Tanner Gordon, and he has not been good at home this season. Tanner Gordon has a 7.82 ERA at Coors Field, and he will be taking on the Guardians and Joey Cantillo, who's a minus 157 favorite. Gordon plus 130, 11 is the total. I would lean over 11 in Colorado and the Guardians, but I'm not going to actually bet that one. Connor Prelip takes the hill for the Minnesota Twins. And this is a guy that I like to fade traditionally, a left-hander, not dominant stuff. And for Connor Prelip, it all depends on the matchup. I think San Diego with some of the guys like Machado and Ty France and Tatis, they can make him pay. Randy Vasquez takes the hill on the other side. There's no odds currently posted, but I'd consider something with San Diego in terms of the team total if it's around 4.5, which I anticipate it being, or even a first five laying a half a run with the Friars and Randy Vasquez on the bump. I will note, though, I have been wrong about the Twins every single bet I've ever placed against them this season. And then finally, Hayden Wisniewski takes the hill for the Houston Astros. They're hosting the A's and JT Jin. This one right now in the betting market, Wisniewski a minus 194 favorite. The A's and Jin are plus 159, totals 8. Look, Jin's numbers away from home aren't bad. Wisniewski's been terrible. How can he be with a 5.16 ERA his last four starts, almost laying $2? On principle, you have to consider the A's plus 159 or even plus 1.5, minus 135. I understand their lineup is depleted, but Wisniewski is going to make guys look pretty bad or pretty good offensively because he just does not have great stuff. So that's where we stand with 3 up, 3 down. Some other plays I'm throwing up there. Give me the Giants and the Red Sox. The Giants. Yeah, the Giants and the Red Sox under 8, minus 120. That's Logan Webb and Sonny Gray. Also like the Cubs, minus 105 with Matt Boyd on the bump against Seattle. And Sean Burke over 5.5 Ks at minus 152. That'll do it for us here on Cashing Out, but stay with VSiN all day long as it gets started 7 a.m. Eastern with VSiN by the books. I'll see you next time. I'm Dustin Sweetelson.
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6: I think this team has a chance to be really good this year. I look at Gunnar Stockton returning, and I think he'll be even more improved. The running back room is loaded. The offensive line looks shored up. Just look no further than the tight end room. They've got three dudes that are going to create mismatches at the SEC level, and they'll be able to help out in the run game. And honestly, for Georgia, I think the defense could be really good. The front is loaded and really should secure more pressure and more havoc against their opponents. Right now, I project 9.9 wins for Georgia. I've got these guys favored in 11 games this year. Georgia plays my weakest SEC schedule per my metrics. I think Georgia is a really dangerous bunch, and I would absolutely bet these guys to win the SEC. I like over the win total, but maybe the VIG has priced out any potential edge there.
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8: 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It's Money Moves, 11-1 Pacific, 2-4 Eastern, only on VSiN, the Sports Betting Network.
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2: 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I'm Dustin Sweetelson coming to you from the Circus Sportsbook in downtown Las Vegas. Me here, you there, Sirius XM, Channel 158, YouTube TV, the VSiN Watch app and radio affiliates across the United States of God Bless America. Appreciate you hanging out with us tonight as we've got football back in our lives. And to help us look ahead to the season, we're going out to the Progressive Guest Line, one of my favorite guys to talk ball with. He's Chad Brown, former All-Pro linebacker, 15 years in the National Football League, national champion at Colorado, and he joins us now on the program, and a great shot of him getting a sack as a member of the Seahawks behind him. Love it here. Chad, thanks for doing this, man. And I want to start with a,

0: a team that played earlier today, and just big picture your thoughts on them, because from a Vegas wise guys perspective, a lot of people are buying the Houston Texans, but you know, the one question is, what are you getting out of C.J. Stroud? That defense is incredible, and you know a ton about defenses, but Stroud, what's your level of belief he can get to a level where this team can really be a contender in the AFC?
1: To be on with you, Dustin, and I think I'm like most of the football world, but we're not sure what we're going to get. There is a past experience with quarterbacks who can come in early in their career and have some success, but then eventually defenses catch up to them and they don't have another layer to their game. So is C.J. Stroud going to join that list, or is he going to break through this season? So on the 13th, I've got the call for Buffalo Bills at the Houston Texans. I would certainly think for C.J. Stroud, he certainly shouldn't try to go out there and out-duel Josh Allen. Certainly can lean upon that Texans defense. I think DeMeco Ryans is a very smart head coach. Will try to bring his quarterback along slowly and not ask too much of him, because that seems to be the issue. When things get too big for him, then he reverts back to some very poor habits. So I'm not exactly sure. Obviously, that game early in the season will be a great tell for me to see him with my own eyes in person as to how much he's grown since some of these more recent past issues.
0: Yeah, the Bills, 1.5-point favorites on the road at Houston Sunday, September 13th. Totals 44.5. Let's go to the other end of that contest. Joe Brady's got quite the pressure on him this year. You take over a team where it's like Super Bowl or bust, or it's a failure. You'll be calling the game on Compass Media. What do you make of Buffalo this year, the addition of DJ Moore, and the pressure on Joe Brady and Josh Allen to get this done?
1: Last time we saw Josh Allen, he threw 4 interceptions against the Broncos. So Josh Allen, well, I just talked about asking too much of C.J. Stroud. Now, the Buffalo Bills have asked a lot of Josh Allen. Some games he's their leading rusher and, of course, their leading passer. But when you ask too much of him, or maybe he asks too much of himself and doesn't lean upon his teammates, then we see games like he had against the Broncos in the playoffs. Put up tremendous yardage numbers, but got careless with the football because he was trying to do too much. So he's able to rein himself in and play within himself and begin to trust his teammates. I necessarily can't think of a clear football example, but think about Michael Jordan. Once he learned to trust his teammates, they went on a championship run. Think about Kobe Bryant. Once he learned to trust his teammates, they went on a championship run. So the Bills are kind of maybe at that precipice. Does Josh Allen still try to keep it as a one-man show, or does he try to, you know, use the weapons around him, even though they may not be superstar weapons, and trust that they can do enough to take enough pressure off of him where he can play within himself?
0: No, it's a great call. I mean, James Cook is a stud. DJ Moore's in. Maybe Keon Coleman takes a step. And they've got the two tight ends are awesome. So I think it's a really good point here. Chad Brown is our guest, former two-time All-Pro linebacker, Compass Media analyst, at ChadBrown94 on X. You spent 8 years in Seattle. They are the defending Super Bowl champs. And I got to tell you, Chad, I can't remember another season where there's less hype for a team to potentially go back-to-back. On the betting board, they're fourth. The Rams are the favorite, 5.5-1. The Bills are 10-1. The Ravens are 10-1. And then we get to Seattle at 11-1. Are we all sleeping on that? Mike McDonald as a head coach, Sam Darnold back in a loaded defense, where they're capable of doing this again.
1: Well, this is my response is not just because, you know, there's a picture of me back there as a Seahawk. I think the entire football world is sleeping on the Seahawks. Sam Darnold went through a rough patch, has clearly grown from Minnesota to Seattle last year, and now with another year, I think with Brian Fleury, the new offensive coordinator who came from San Francisco, where he served a multitude of roles out there. When I did a coaching internship with San Francisco, he was a defensive quality control guy, so he could learn about defenses from guys like Robert Saleh. So he comes armed with this experience, first-time OC in Seattle, with this Kyle Shanahan experience on the offensive side of the ball, running the ball, all the tricky stuff that they do, the West Coast passing attack, plus all that time he spent learning defenses as well. So I think he's going to be able to step in and be really good defensively

0: initially in year one. Sam Darnold should grow a bit in more confidence and more belief that his teammates truly believe on him. Because there were some games late in the season where things looked rocky, but he found a way, particularly in the end of those games, to pull things out. Plus, that defense, Mike McDonald's done a tremendous job building a wonderful culture there, which is evidenced when you watch Hard Knocks, how much the Seahawks team believes in each other and plays for each other. The best teams I was on in my career weren't the most talented. They were the teams that played the best together and trusted each other. So I know the Rams are sexy and Sean McVay and the multiple tight end offenses and all that, and I can understand why some of the money and attention and eyeballs are going to the Rams, but I think you cannot overlook what John Snyder has put together in Seattle. It's not just a one-year thing. It's a complete program up there right now.
1: That's a great answer. On the same note, let's talk about the most talented team on paper, at least. The Los Angeles Rams, 5.5-1. It is so hard to punch holes through the roster when you factor in on top of that, there's McVay and Stafford. They bring in Myles Garrett. Aaron Donald is likely returning. Like, the pressure on this team to be almost perfect, it feels almost impossible, but how do the Rams not at least get to the Super Bowl this year, Chad?
0: It would have to be a weird run of injuries. You talk about all that star power, but at the same time, their offense is based around multiple tight ends forcing the defense to respond in a way that the Rams will always have the right answer. When they put two or three tight ends on the field, of course, defensively, as a defensive coordinator, you want to go with your base package, three linebackers or four linebackers on the field if you're a 3-4 defense. Well, then if you do that, they just decide to throw the ball over your head. Okay, we're going to go with nickel or maybe some kind of big nickel. We'll put a big safety in the game instead of a linebacker. Well, now they run the ball down your throat. They can do both. So the difficulty of defending them, even separate from the very creative and amazing play calling of Sean McVay, just from a personnel standpoint with them utilizing those multiple tight ends, it puts pressure on the defense that is really unique. And it probably goes back to when the Patriots had Gronk and Aaron Hernandez together. They, as an offense, when they put those two tight ends on the field, or the Rams put two or three tight ends on the field this season, they can literally make the defense wrong every single time from a personnel perspective. Of course, the Seahawks in that same division have a guy like Nick Emenwori, that kind of hybrid linebacker, safety guy who can play in the box. Not every team has that guy on the roster. So they're going to be very difficult to defend. Plus, to your earlier point, amazing star power. Quarterback, got it. Edge rusher, got it. Possible interior lineman, one of the greatest to ever play the game, got it. Secondary, that should be better this year. Quentin Lake, son of my former Pittsburgh Steelers teammate, Carnell Lake, growing in that safety spot. So they've got some pieces there that are really undeniable. And to your point, I think most folks would pick them as a Super Bowl favorite, but the NFL is always weird. The ball bounces funny, and injuries are always a factor.
1: Chad Brown is our guest, all-pro linebacker in the league, Compass Media analyst at Chad Brown 94. Last one I'll ask you about is Mike McCarthy coming back with Aaron Rodgers, your former team, the Pittsburgh Steelers. I think people are so negative about that that it actually might end up being a positive. Mike McCarthy wins everywhere he goes. It's Rodgers' last ride. How do you think this transition, though, from Tomlin to McCarthy goes in year one?
0: Well, we've already heard some of the Steeler players comment about the lack of physicality in this Mike McCarthy camp. Mike Tomlin, they did tackling to the ground multiple times during training camp. I know it's 2026, and a lot of teams don't do that, but that's what the Steelers did every year of the Mike Tomlin era. And that's what we did when it was Bill Cowher. So it's a brand new philosophy in a place where tradition really matters. And I think some of this pushback for Mike McCarthy or even for Aaron Rodgers comes from this kind of traditional style that Steeler fans are used to seeing in this traditional kind of coach process. Let's get a young up-and-coming coach. Let's grow him into the role like a Bill Cowher or Mike Tomlin. Mike McCarthy's obviously not that mold of a young guy. But to your point, he's won everywhere he's been. I think the marriage between him and Aaron Rodgers will probably extract the best possible out of Aaron Rodgers here in what's going to be the last year of his career. So I'm not necessarily thinking deep playoff run for the Steelers. The defense certainly has to improve, particularly in some of the giving up yardage in the run game. But I think they're

0: are enough pieces there for them to make the playoffs, but a deep run continuing for the Super Bowl feels past where they are right now as an overall program.
1: Yeah, win totals 8.5. 9 wins can be doable. Absolutely doable for them this year. Chad, I appreciate you jumping on the show as always. Love talking ball with you. Love to do it throughout the season as well. Thanks for coming on the show.
0: Always a good time, my friend. Take care of yourself.
1: Awesome stuff. Chad Brown, former All-Pro linebacker, Compass Media. Check him out calling the games all season long. Hey, week zero, it's right around the corner. College football is here. In 1 week, we'll have the kickoff. Plus, we've got the NFL season right behind it. 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
1: Dustin Swiddleston hanging out with you all night long from the Circus Sportsbook in downtown Las Vegas. 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In case you missed it, one game in the books in the NFL preseason. Final score, 22-20. Raiders get the win. Game goes over the total of 40. We push on the closing number of Raiders laying 2. That's not even the story. You had to watch it happen. Aiden O'Connell with a game-winning touchdown drive, one including a bomb to flip the field, get him down to the goal line with under 40 seconds to go, a tush-push to find the end zone.

spot right now, working from around the 20-yard line. And that is a nice play and a first down pickup. Was that Adrian Martinez stepping up in the pocket? Delivers a strike, and that moves the chains. Looks like, is that Jake Tonjes? No, who is that? It's a different tight end. I don't know who the Hodge, whoever Hodge is, converts the first down. Now the Niners are down to the goal line, or first and goal scenario, not at the goal line, probably around what, the seven-yard line for San Francisco. They're up to 12.5-point favorites. 44.5 is currently your total. If the Chargers can limit this drive to a field goal, I think this could be interesting towards the end, but if they score a touchdown, ooh, it might be curtains for Los Angeles, who closed as a -1.5-point favorite, total 38.5. From a total perspective, there's a lot. It feels like there's a lot hinging on this drive here. And I'm curious, after the Niners miss on a first down try for a connection through the air, if we face a fourth down scenario, earlier in the game, we had one with the Chargers. They opted to bring out the kicking unit. Will Kyle Shanahan do the same? I wonder, because if you get a fourth down stop there, all of a sudden take some points off the board and makes things interesting, depending on if you're over or under on this total right now. You'll feel either positive or negative about the situation. That's a nice run right up the gut by the 49ers. And now we are looking at, let's see, a third and goal coming up. I'm going to stay with this, and I'm going to give you, we had the Pro Football Futures Draft earlier today here on VSiN. 13 competitors, your favorite VSiN hosts, also Keyshawn Johnson in the mix, Nick Bakay, and we brought the guru back, baby, John Hansen, part of the fold. Check it out, VSiN.com, the write-up with a recap of all the picks. On top of that, you can go back and watch the entire thing on YouTube as well. Third and goal coming for San Francisco. Shotgun set. There's a flag. I think that's going to be on the defense. And the ball is fumbled but picked up by Martinez, who is spinning around and just throws it away. But that's going to be a free play and a new set of downs for San Francisco, I believe, with the flag thrown. So it does feel like San Francisco is capable of punching this in. What I wanted to do, since I hosted the Pro Football Futures Draft, is I was willing to take what was left, right? And I didn't experience this as a child. I mean, look at this body. But when other people maybe eat all the good stuff off the dinner table, you're just kind of picking at the bones, trying to get the cartilage and the meat off of it. That's kind of what I'm doing, picking at what's left of the carcass of chicken that's on the dinner table. I'm going to take the best of the rest. I'm going to give you my sloppy seconds, what everyone didn't choose, and I'll go toe-to-toe with any of them. I'll go toe-to-toe with all of them. I am inserting myself into the Pro Football Futures Draft by just taking what's left. So let's begin. Here are the rules. I have to take two division winners. I have to take two win total overs, two win total unders, two player props, and two stat leaders. That's what we're looking at here. So we begin with my division winners. And remember, I'm picking what's left. And there's not much. When you factor in 13 people and they each have two of all of these, only 32 teams in the league, y'all. My division winner number one, we are going to go with the New York Giants to win the Eastern Conference. By the way, real quick, that was not a penalty on the defense. Did I just see that was a fourth and goal scenario and the Niners just threw the ball away? What is the penalty here? Holding on the defense now, on the fourth and goal. So that's brutal. It's now first down. So everything I just said was going to happen, just a play later. My first division winner, we're going to take the New York Football Giants at 6-1. The problem with this one, there was only three left that made sense to me. It was the Giants, the Colts, and the Packers. The first one I'm going to choose out of that group is I'm going to choose the Giants. Year one of Harbaugh, there's an element of surprise. In a world where maybe Philly doesn't get the offense right, the transition from Kingsbury to a new OC in Washington and David Blau doesn't go as smoothly. And then on top of that, Dallas is hyped up a lot, and we know what happens when the Cowboys are very hyped up. Is there a world where John Harbaugh, who is such an upgrade over the schmoes of the past leading the New York Football Giants, is there a world where they can win this division? I like them over on their 7.5 win total. More on that in a moment. But 6-1 to win this division, let's take a shot. Hope that the floor is raised. The defense actually gets better without Dexter Lawrence, in my opinion, because they allocated that money into a bunch of positions in need, and they stunk at stopping the run with him. He didn't help that. He was more of a pass rusher, and the pass rush is plenty deep. The other division winner I'm going to go with, let's take the Packers to win the North, +225. Dobbs leaving,

0: Dontayvion Wicks is gone. I see that as a positive. You have more defined roles for what was maybe the deepest receiver room in the league. You still have a first-round pick in Matthew Golden. You still have an electric receiver in Christian Watson. Jaden Reed is awesome. And then Tucker Kraft is maybe top three, top four tight end in the league. Plus, they still have backups with Savion Williams and Bo Melton, who played a ton in their career. On top of that, the other thing I keep hearing, they lost Jeff Hafley to the Dolphins. Guys, they brought in Jonathan Gannon. He may have stunk as a head coach. Look what his defenses did in Philly that got him the Cardinals' job. It's going to be huge for their edges, huge for their linebackers. I think Franklin has a great year. I think he unlocks Lucas Van Ness. And then when they get Parsons back in week six, I don't think it's crazy to think this team is 4-1 at that point. There is pressure on Matt LaFleur to deliver. I think Jordan Love, the conversation about him now makes him underrated with the disrespect he's getting. And I'll add this. The North is going to be a bloodbath. It is going to be battles week in and week out. I'm not sure you need much more than 10 wins to win this division here. I think it's that tough top to bottom. So give me the Packers plus 225 to win the North. My win total, the Giants over 7.5. That is one. I'll give you an under. We're going to go with the New Orleans Saints under 7.5 wins. I'm not buying what everyone else is cooking with this team. I just think when you look at Tyler Shuck and what he did down the stretch, it was good. But if the league can figure out C.J. Stroud the way that they did in year two and year three, Shuck was not expected to do much. Guys didn't have good draft grades on him. They didn't know how to evaluate him. And look at the teams he beat. He ain't beat nobody down the home stretch. I'm fading New Orleans, who is very trendy, under 7.5. That is my one of my unders. Back to my overs, and look, I've been negatively talking about this team and their quarterback situation, but the Atlanta Falcons will go over 7.5. I just need them to be one game under 500 to cash this thing, and I'm not very impressed by the division in the NFC South. I also didn't want to double down and take the Packers win total, which was one of my few options I had for the over. It was the Giants, the Falcons, the Packers. I took the Giants and the Falcons because I don't want to go both on Green Bay here. Little strategy, but I need Michael Penix out there if this bet's going to cash. And I think if this defense can just create some pass rushers without James Pierce, who's suspended, and Jalen Walker, they can win eight games. The division's still bad, and Stefanski's a boost. And then finally, my other under, I'll stay in the NFC North as I'm on the Packers to win the North. I'm also on the Lions under 10.5 wins. Division's too tough. I don't think it's just going to be that easy that their schedule's so easy. It still matters head-to-head in division for them. And they have issues at offensive line. They have issues at cornerback even before they lost Terrion Arnold. And they need a complimentary edge rusher to Aiden Hutchinson because he's going to be double-teamed. And I don't know where they generate that pass rush from outside of him. All those are premium positions. Lions are weak there. I'm going to go with those under 10.5 on the Lions there. Also, let's go Tyler Warren for my prop. We're looking at his over receiving yard prop. I believe it was 775.5. I didn't actually write it down. I bet over 750.5 at BetMGM, but we're using DraftKings lines here, and they were a little bit larger, I think 774.5. But Tyler Warren is kind of the de facto number one in Indy. Pittman's gone. Alec Pierce is dealing with an injury. Josh Downs isn't healthy. They're going to face last year's versus tight ends defenses. 32nd, 31st, 29th, 28th, 23rd twice, and 22nd. Eight of their games will be versus bottom 10 defenses versus tight ends last year. I like Warren. And I'm going David Montgomery, over 7.5 rush touchdowns. Texans were one of the worst teams in the red zone converting into scores a season ago. That's why they got Montgomery. He fixes that issue. And 7.5. He had 8, 12, and 13 the last 3 years, splitting time with Jahmyr Gibbs. So that's where we stand. I still have my leaders that I need to break down as well. I gave you the win totals, I gave you the division winners, and I gave you the player props. Later on, I'll unveil what I'm going to do with the leader props. That is next, but more prop bets coming up on the other side of cashing out.
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7: The NFL continues its attempt to muscle in on the NBA's Christmas Day tradition. 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The Bills will visit the Denver Broncos. 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Buffalo a 1.5-point favorite. NFC West showdown to close out the Christmas Day festivities. The Rams and the Seahawks from Lumen Field in Seattle. The Seahawks a 1.5-point favorite. The Rams are the betting favorite to win the Super Bowl at plus 500. 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
0: Cashing out rolls on from the Circa Sportsbook in downtown Las Vegas. I'm Dustin Sweetelson. Thanks for hanging out with us. As, look, football's back in our lives. It's a beautiful thing. Sweating out preseason games, looking at more futures. Still to come on the show in about 30 minutes. We'll go behind the counter. Arthur DeCesar, longtime bookmaker, his thoughts on these preseason line moves. Irrelevant in week one. We'll see how that develops in week two of the preseason. Colby Dant in 1 hour, Sports Gambling Podcast Network. College football, we're a week away, baby. We'll have FCS football. The season begins a week from now, and then week zero, hot and heavy the rest of the weekend. Colby with his best plays coming up in an hour on the show. And I'm looking forward to this next conversation because you guys know Eric Cohen. We have him on the show every week. And when he tells me he loves someone as a sharp bettor, I listen. I've known Eric a while. He's a sharp guy in his own right. We're going to welcome in someone he's been hyping up to me for a while. Alex Selesnik, Sportsline Handicapper, better known as Prop Stars with a Z. You can find him on X. And he joins us now on the program. Alex, pumped to chat with you, my friend. before we get to plays you like and what you're looking at this season, as someone who attacks these prop markets, can you help our audience understand, who maybe they don't dabble as much, they're more side, total, awards bettors, what's your process like for finding these bets that you like each year?
3: Yeah, so I think the prop market provides plenty of opportunities. Certainly for me, it's the market that I most heavily invest in. I think first and foremost, it's important to have reliable projections, whether you're making your own projections or you're outsourcing projections. I think that's very important. And just kind of studying the macro trends as well. Like when it comes to player props, for a long time, you could just kind of blindly take unders for season long props and you'd have a pretty successful hit rate. That's shifted though. Over the course of the last couple of years, I think there's actually a lot more value starting to open up on the other side. So just kind of being conscientious of various trends and also kind of studying things up close. But like I said, having projections really goes a long way in finding inefficiencies in the market.
0: Yeah, that's the smart way to do it. You create your number. And if there's a huge difference in where the market's at, then you know to fire. And sometimes for me, man, I was looking the other day because I want to get in on Tyler Warren over receiving yards. There was just a difference at the book where one had it, I think, at 750 and one had it 774 and a half. On principle, I just took the lower one over. And if I want, I can go under and potentially, you know, middle this thing. Let's begin with some of the plays that you like for this season. And I got to tell you, the first one you told me you're on, it's one I was looking at earlier today that I was like, I can't, that number just feels a little bit low based on the way the season went last year. Colston Loveland, another year here for him, maybe the number one weapon for the Chicago Bears, his season long receiving prop, 800.5 yards, and you want to go over.
3: Yeah, absolutely, Dustin. This is a significant position for me. I really thought Colston Loveland, especially down the stretch last season, really flashed some just tremendous upside. To me, he looks like a prime Travis Kelce. Honestly, over the final four games, including two playoff games, he was averaging 12 targets, averaged close to 100 receiving yards, was very active in the red zone. I'm also extremely bullish on Caleb Williams in year three of this Ben Johnson offense here. He's going to be the primary target. DJ Moore vacating opens up even more targets for Colston Loveland, who really looks like one of the best tight ends in the NFL to me. So I think he's primed, poised for a massive year two. I think he takes a big jump here. I think he could clear this line of 800 yards in 10 to 12 games, frankly. So I think he'll be operating again as that primary target in this offense that's going to be vastly improved with Caleb Williams taking a big jump. So yeah, I think Colston Loveland's heading for a monster season.
0: Yeah, I love that one. Alex Selesnik is our guest, Sportsline handicapper. He goes by Prop Stars on X. That's PropStarz on X. The next one here is an interesting one as well, because one of the more off the wall developments was in Jacksonville, where we all assumed Brian Thomas Jr. was the number one. That's not the case. Parker Washington is number one, and all the talk out of camp is he is working to stay as the number one. Season-long prop, 750.5. You want to go over or under another year of Parker Washington?
3: I'm going over here as well, Dustin. This is another significant position for me. I was extremely encouraged by Parker Washington's usage down the stretch. He firmly established himself as the top playmaker in that offense, in my opinion. Much improved passing offense, by the way. I thought Trevor Lawrence made a lot of strides last season, but really what's most valuable is he's going to have that full-time slot role in a Liam Cohen offense. Liam Cohen, dating back to when he was coordinating the Bucks, Chris Godwin was second in points per game and fantasy points, had an absolute monster season. Cooper Kupp as well, when he spearheaded the offense for Los Angeles. So the slot role is extremely valuable in a Liam Cohen offense. They also run three wide receiver sets at the third highest rate in the NFL. Parker Washington heading into the season, he's never gotten a big contract. He's a sixth round pick out of Penn State, but he's built like a running back. His yak ability is extremely impressive. He's got this full-time slot role in this Jacksonville offense. I think he offers tremendous upside. I think he could potentially have a 12 to 1,300-yard season as the primary playmaker for Trevor Lawrence for a passing attack that's vastly improved. So I think Parker Washington's headed for another big year.
0: That's a great breakdown. We're chatting with Alex Selesnik, Sportsline handicapper at Prop Stars with a Z on X. James Cook is coming off a monster season, 1,600-plus rushing yards, 12 rushing touchdowns. The prop this year for touchdowns, Alex, set at 10.5. Which direction are you going to go here?
3: I'm fading James Cook. James Cook, one of the most productive running backs in the NFL the past two seasons, racked up 28 rushing touchdowns, but so much had to go right for James Cook. First and foremost, he hasn't missed a game in the past two seasons. I think that's a trend that's unlikely to occur again. Obviously, playing the running back in the position in the NFL, we know how much wear and tear there is, but the Bills' offense was hyper-efficient. It provided so many goal line opportunities for James Cook, and James Cook, to his credit, cashed those in, but he's got a slight frame. He's about 5'9", just around 200 pounds. And again, they just provided him so many rushing opportunities within 5 yards. We know Josh Allen can tote the rock. He's a big time red zone weapon. I just don't think this Bills offense is going to have nearly as many opportunities. You couple that with the fact that he plays running back, where he's likely to miss a couple games as well. I just think so much, again, would have to go right for him to eclipse this 11 rushing touchdown total. So he's one of my favorite fades this season. We've also heard Joe Brady talk about reducing his usage because he's had massive workloads the last two seasons as well. So I'm fading James Cook in a variety of ways. The under on his 11 touchdowns is my favorite of the bunch, though.
0: I love that. Hit me with a little under here on James Cook. Let's go over to the awards market, where I feel like, look, MVP is always difficult to figure out. But offensive player of the year, there's been some juicy caches recently. And it's unique where Jahmyr Gibbs and Bijan Robinson are just so much shorter than everyone else. Gibbs 5.5 to 1, Robinson around 8.5 to 1. Then it gets bigger with Jamar Chase around 10 to 1. Is there someone who really catches your eye in the offensive player of the year market?
3: Yeah, if I had to take a shot on someone, I think CeeDee Lamb anywhere between 12 to 15 to 1. Looks appealing to me. Obviously, Dallas's offense, very high powered. I think he's poised for a massive season operating as the primary target for Dak Prescott. I also look at the Cowboys. I think the defense is still going to have some big question marks on the back end. As a result, I think Dallas is going to have to score a lot of points, and Dak's really going to have to air the ball out a lot. I think CeeDee's going to be a big beneficiary. I think he could potentially have the best season of his career. Obviously, this typically tends to be a running back and wide receiver market, so that's someone I've got my eye on.
0: Alex, that was awesome. We're going to do this all season long. He's Alex Selesnik, Sportsline handicapper. Follow him on X at PropStars with a Z at the end. That's PropStars, PropStarz. Alex, thanks for doing this tonight, buddy. Love the chat. Would love to chat throughout the season as well.
3: Likewise, Dustin. Appreciate your time.
0: That is awesome stuff. He likes Loveland over 800.5 receiving yards, Parker Washington over 750.5, Cook under 10.5, and his lean for offensive player of the year there, CeeDee Lamb. Love that one for offensive player of the year. 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It's Cashing Out. I'm Dustin Sweetelson. It's VSiN, the Sports Betting Network. Currently, we have got a bloodbath in this late preseason game. Niners lead the Chargers 41-9. The football gods give us a miracle comeback with the Raiders 22-20 earlier. We had them on the money line. With under 13 minutes to go, I don't think our Chargers +1.5 is going to get home today. So, that is where we stand with that one. 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When we come back on the campus crawl, a coach just got paid, and I think his team might be the longest shot that can win a national title. Find out who next on Cashing Out.
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8: Yeah, buddy, back at it on Cashing Out. I'm Dustin Sweetelson. I'm a little loopy. In case you missed it earlier today, we had the Pro Football Futures Draft where 13 contestants, your favorite VSiN hosts, we added Keyshawn Johnson into the fold, where I do think Keyshawn Johnson probably at some point in the night is sitting in his bed right now reflecting somewhere going, I was sitting next to Dustin Sweetelson doing this draft. What? How did Dustin Sweetelson get next to me? I was asking that myself. Former number one pick who I loved watching. I'm like, how is this happening? He was awesome, by the way. If you missed the draft, you got to go back and watch it. Keyshawn's breakdowns were tremendous. Loved bringing Nick Bakay into the fold, the legend in the game. And one of the craziest resumes you're ever going to see in the history of VSiN. I mean, like, when you go look at his IMDb page, it was the voice of Salem, the cat in Sabrina, the Teenage Witch. He's produced so many shows. He's got a show out on Netflix right now called Leanne. But he was, I think, like 143 episodes, producer of King of Queens. He co-wrote Paul Blart, Mall Cop. He was in an episode of Seinfeld, Coach, which is such an underrated show. Which Van Dyke is that? What's his name? It's not Dick Van Dyke. Either way, the Van Dyke brothers, awesome in it. And then he was also in Murphy Brown, a show that I loved growing up. Nick Bakay was awesome in the draft. The Guru John Hansen back in the fold. And all your favorite VSiN hosts, go check it out on YouTube. The write-up is over at VSiN.com. And what I've done here is I'm taking the sloppy seconds. Whatever they didn't choose, I'll take the leftovers, and I'll go head-to-head. We're going to go toe-to-toe, see if we can win this thing. So in case you missed it, here is where we left off. I took the Giants to win the NFC East at 6-1, the Packers to win the North at plus 225. Jerry Van Dyke. Thanks, Jared Moore. See, that's why Jared's my guy. We're on the same level here. Packers to win the North plus 225. It was slim pickings, man. It was either those two or the Colts. Surprise. I don't know how the Colts didn't get selected to win the set. Like, I get people are down on them, but I want to see someone took the Jets. Someone may have even taken the Dolphins because people were having trouble keeping track. Believe me, keeping this thing on the rails, I wasn't able. Okay, I'll hand up. I tried my best. I was getting lost as well at times, so I can only imagine the contestants. But we did complete 10 rounds where everyone had to take two win totals over, two win totals under, two division winners, two season-long player props, and then two stat leaders. So I gave you my division winners. I also went Giants over 7.5 wins. I went Falcons over 7.5 wins. I went under 7.5 for the Saints, under 10.5 on the Lions. And where we left off, it was Tyler Warren over receiving yards, David Montgomery over 7.5 rush touchdowns. That is the last one that I gave out. Which brings me to my stat leaders. And look, these are ones I thought about for a while because these can make or break you. A year ago to win this contest, Patrick Maher hit 13-1 on Jonathan Taylor to be the rushing touchdown leader. And I think it happened on the final day of the season. Boom, he hit a bunch of other bets as well. But that was just like icing on the cake. Because if you go back and look, Matt Eumanns dominated in terms of win-loss. But that ROI that Patrick had from Jonathan Taylor just absolutely smashed him and put the beat down. So I'm being selective here. And like one of them is a super long shot. And I didn't think it was going to be that long because one book had it way shorter. But I wanted a touchdown leader as far as receiving touchdowns is concerned. I thought about Mike Evans at 25-1, but look, I'm behind the eight ball. I don't have the best selections to choose from. We're going to go deep down the board. Trey McBride, 60-1 receiving touchdown leader. 60-1, that's a crazy number here. 60-1 on Trey McBride. I just want to confirm that I didn't botch this and look at something else, but let's see, players, stats, I need stat leaders, receiving touchdowns, and McBride, just to confirm, he's 60-1. Okay, quarterback play is the key. Jacoby Brissett, also on a losing team that's going to be throwing from behind late, and this is a guy who had 11 touchdowns last year. Guess what? 10 of those came in the final 12 games with Jacoby Brissett at quarterback. He was right on the edge of leading the league in receiving touchdowns. Because if you go back and look a season ago, your touchdown leaders in terms of catching them, it was Devontae Adams, 14, Goddard, Higgins, and McBride, along with Amon-Ra St. Brown, tied at 11 for second here. I think that number of 61 is kind of crazy. With Brissett, 12 games, he averaged he finished with 964 yards, 10 touchdowns in those 12 games. So 10 touchdowns in 12 games of the 11 he scored. 17-game average, if Brissett had played 17 games, theoretically the average would project to be 14.2 touchdowns. Devontae Adams was your touchdown leader at 14 a year ago. He is the number one option in this offense, even over Marvin Harrison. We'll go McBride, 60-1 receiving touchdown leader. And by the way, Paulie Howard, if you go look at the write-up, he has two McBride plays, part of his futures draft. And then finally, this was the most shocking of all of the things that happened today in the Pro Football Futures draft. Nobody took Patrick Mahomes on a prop, on a stat leader. Nobody touched him. That feels weird. Feels like Kansas City, everyone's just assuming the run is over. As if Andy Reid and Mahomes don't have the track record where when they're on their A game, they are the best. They are the standard in the league. So my other stat leader is going to be Patrick Mahomes, passing touchdown leader. Now, the number we're getting on this is also the key. Patrick Mahomes is 20-1 to lead the league in passing touchdowns. From 2020 to 2022, that's three seasons, he had 38, 37, and 41. He led the league in 2018 with 50. He led the league.

0: league back in 2022 as well. And what has been the theme of camp coming out of the Chiefs? He doesn't want to run the ball as much. He doesn't want to put himself in harm's play because if he's hurt, they can't win. What does that mean for the red zone? And by the way, I did think about Kenneth Walker to lead the league in rushing touchdowns at 16-1 as well here. But I opted to go with Mahomes because I feel like he might have a chip on his shoulder. For some reason, we only talk about Baker Mayfield having a chip on his shoulder. Somehow an elite like Mahomes can't. I think he hears that people are doubting Kansas City. They're 16-1 to win the Super Bowl. And I'm not going to doubt them. I'm not going to doubt Mahomes and Reed together. And if he's going to run less, think about it from this perspective. He had 5 rushing touchdowns last year. Had he played the full season and not gotten hurt, that's maybe 5 trips in the red zone where he's throwing it more instead of running it more. So I think with them trying to prove the doubters wrong, and I think with people acting like Patrick Mahomes may have slipped a little, I'm going to take him 20-1 to be your passing touchdown leader. That is the final play in my leftovers of the Pro Football Futures draft. With that, let's get to the campus crawl where the top story is in Norman, Oklahoma, as Brett Venables has signed a 6-year extension to stay with the Sooners. Now, he's been good. He's been better than you think. 32-20. He's had 2 10-win seasons. He's had 2 6-win seasons, but he went to the college football playoff a year ago. That's why he's getting this contract extension. And for this season, I am very bullish on Oklahoma. In fact, I think they're a playoff team again with the defense and everything they have returning across the board. A young O-line that played together a year ago. And then transfers coming in to help the offense. Trell Harris from Virginia, accomplished guy, over 800 yards. Parker Livingstone, 500 yards and 6 touchdowns a year ago. Tight ends from Florida and Colorado State and Tennessee. But everything revolves around Mateer, who was playing like a Heisman candidate to start the season last year until he got hurt. I believe that's the real Mateer. And the guy we saw at the end of the season was banged up and not 100%. I am very bullish on this team, and I think when you look at the national championship odds, if you're looking for a long shot, Oklahoma at 30-1 is one that really jumps out to me because I think there's staying power here. Staying in the SEC, Kalen DeBoer gave an update in Tuscaloosa that the staff is going to decide who will be the Tide's quarterback one over the weekend. They had a second scrimmage of their preseason earlier today. And it was at Bryant-Denny Stadium, so get used to the surroundings. Via On3.com, sources say Keelan Russell has the edge. The longer this thing gets dragged out, the more I think it's Keelan Russell, because Austin Mack was kind of in the pole position, someone who transferred from Washington with DeBoer to Alabama. But Russell's the upside play. He's a 5-star. He's 6'3", 190 pounds. He was better in the spring game a few months ago, and he's more mobile. And I think for Kalen DeBoer, he has to get this right. He's 20-8. I'll note that Saban was 19-8 after 2 seasons as well in Alabama, but DeBoer went 25-3 at Washington, and he inherited a program that was a national title contender. I think there's a lot of pressure on, and they lost a lot. I don't know if playing it safe with Austin Mack, who knows the system, is the right move here. If I am DeBoer, I probably want to take the shot with Keelan Russell and use Austin Mack as a backup plan. They hit the portal hard to fix that defense, but they have to run the ball if they're going to be more successful this year. And then later on in the show, if we have time, I'll share a clip of Matt Rhule, who said this is his best Nebraska team yet. I agree. Anthony Calandria is going to be a net positive for Nebraska this season. I think we got caught up with Dylan Raiola over the last few years, and it's not his fault, but he was thrust into a starting role where he wasn't experienced and refined. I think he lacked development. Calandria is a 4-year starter, played at UVA, played at UNLV, 23 touchdowns a year ago. I kind of like Nebraska plus money over 6.5 because he fits what Dana Holgorsen, the OC, wants to do for the Huskers this season.
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7: He's my Drake May from this year. Very manageable schedule, not to the Patriots level last year, but compared to like other teams in the league, it's what, second easiest overall in theory. Kellen Moore, proven offensive play caller. They drafted Jordan Tyson in the top 10 to give him another weapon. They went out and got Etienne this year. Olave is absolutely fantastic. And what we saw from this guy down the stretch last year, not only as a passer, dude can run. Put together some nice games overall when he was actually scrambling out there with a couple of 300-yard games overall. To me, I bet their win total over. I know that you're on the Falcons, but I bet them to win the division. And by the way, RotoWire put out 10 bold predictions for this upcoming season for fantasy. One of them was Tyler Shuck, quarterback number one at the end of the year. So if it all comes together in a perfect storm, he'll get in the mix. Maybe he's not going to win, but like last year, had May at a huge number at 95-1. I was able to hedge on Stafford, so that's what I'm kind of looking forward to do.
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8: 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Only 8 Cy Young award winners out of 52 since the year 2000 played for teams that finished with a losing record, and only 6 of 52 MVPs in that time span played for teams with eventual losing records, 2/3 of whom in that category were Ohtani and Trout, widely considered the best players in baseball at the time of their 4 collective wins. For more wagering tips, visit VSiN.com.
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0: What happens when you get a former number one pick and 12 betting personalities together for a fantasy futures draft? Well, it means I double up my blood pressure medication today. Welcome on into the second annual Pro Football Futures Draft on VSiN. I'm Justin Sweetelson, and I'll try to guide you through this edition of this fun thing that we started a year ago. We've got contestants, 13 of them, many you know as part of VSiN, competing in a futures draft. The rules are as follows. 2 picks in 5 markets for each of these contestants. We are going to get a win total over, a win total under, division winner from each of them, along with player props, stat leaders. And as I informed Paulie Howard, in case anyone else didn't know this previously, you cannot take kicking props. So they are not on the board. You unfortunately have to stick with rushing, passing, receiving yards, and touchdowns for your props. So with that,
13: Let's unveil the draft order for the 13 contestants today. We will start at number one with Patrick Maher, the host of VSiN Live on Mad Dog Sports Radio and your reigning champion. After him, we'll kick it over to Bar Canada at the D, Stormy Bon and Tony, followed back here at Circa with Paulie Howard at third. Then Gil Alexander, a numbers game at four. Jensen Lewis, one half of VSiN by the Books, picks number five. The guru, John Hansen, back in the order here at number six. Jonathan Von Tobel goes seven. Keyshawn Johnson is eighth, and Dave Ross is ninth, followed by Matt Humans, 10, Mitch Moss, 11, Nick Bakay at 12, and Tim Murray will get a double pick end of this round, beginning of the next round, and that is the order of the 2026 Pro Football Futures Draft. So with that, let's get this puppy started. Officially on the clock, your defending champion, Patrick Maher, who last season hit Houston over 10.5 wins, plus 180. Puka Nacua over 5.5 touchdowns. The Texans to win the South plus 105. And the hammer that got it done, Jonathan Taylor, touchdown leader at 13-1. Mr. Maher, your pick to start this thing off.
14: All right, big guy. Nice work there, big guy. All right, good luck to everybody in the contest. Here we go. We're going to go back to the Texans. I'd like to alt this and go up, but it's 9.5 at DraftKings. I'll lay the juice, 146. Couldn't run the ball last year, still 12 wins after a terrible start. I think that number is a little adjusted low because of the yippy performance from Stroud in the playoffs, but I'll go over the 9.5, Dustin, Houston, to get us started.
13: Back with what got it home a year ago. The Houston Texans off the board, over 9.5 wins to Patrick Maher. Stormy Bon and Tony, you are on the clock.
15: I do want to say, for one, real quickly, I'm a little bit bitter about the Jonathan Taylor touchdowns getting there because I had his rushing yards to be the rushing yards leader last year. Did not come home. So mad at you, Patrick, for that. I'm going to burst the bubble of Dave Ross right off the bat here. Going with, thank you for that, Dak Prescott, passing yards leader, plus 850, all the weapons that he's got. Last year, 4,500 plus yards, and he didn't play in the final game of the regular season. This year, he does because they're going to be in a competition for the division. Sorry, Dave, I beat you to it.
13: All right, Dak Prescott to be the passing yard leader in the NFL. Plus 850 goes to Stormy Bon and Tony with the second pick. Now we go to one half of Follow the Money. Paulie Howard, you are on the clock with the third pick of the draft.
16: It's a unique season where it's easier to pick the last place teams than to teams that are going to win the division. But I will take the Rams to win the West at minus 105.
13: That is the third pick in the draft. The Los Angeles Rams, your Super Bowl favorites. The favorites in the West, minus 105, goes to Paulie Howard. Gil Alexander, who just left his heart in San Francisco, but he is back in Las Vegas, and he has the fourth pick in the draft.
17: I'm going to rock the mic. If you can hear me better with this. I'm going with Caleb Williams, most passing yards in the NFL season, 20-1. Bears defense has been the beneficiary of a lot of turnover left the last couple of years. That is bound to regress. Their defense is going to stink. That means Caleb Williams is going to be on the field a lot. Bears are going to have their first 40,000-yard passer ever, and he will lead the league. Yards, 20-1. Caleb Williams.
13: 20-1. Caleb Williams to lead the NFL in passing yards. From Gil Alexander, we go to the third round pick in 2005 out of Vanderbilt, one half of VSiN by the Books. Jensen Lewis is on the clock with the fifth pick.
18: Love all the stat leader picks so far, and I will follow suit. A.J. Brown, most receiving yards at 20-1. Believe that he's still getting priced in the market, like he's going to share targets. They're in New England, but obviously with the quarterback upgrade, yes, I said that for you Philly fans, I think he and Drake May find continuity from week one all the way through. A.J. Brown, most receiving yards this year at 20-1.
13: A.J. Brown, most receiving yards, 20-1 is the pick at number five overall to Jensen Lewis. And now we bring back the guru, John Hansen, one of the innovators in the fantasy sports space. You saw him on FX's The League, and he is now back in the mix and on the clock for pick number six.
19: Yeah, I got some props later, but I'm going to go with my Minnesota Vikings. I wasn't wrong about them last year, but they won their last five. They were half a game out of the playoffs. They had a top three defense now down the stretch. Kevin O'Connell and the Vikings are every other year, 13-4, 7-10, 14-3, 9-8. So they're due. They're going to have an exponentially better quarterback room. The offensive line was depleted last year. They're healthy. I think their running back situation is better. And I think I look at the division. It's a tough division, but the Lions are shaky right now. The Packers won't have Micah Parsons until like week 8 or 12. And we've got some good matchups here for Minnesota. Miami, New Orleans, Atlanta, Carolina, D.C., the Jets, the Vikings will, in fact, win at least 9 games, over 8.5 minus 120.
13: The Vikings over 8.

0: 8.5 wins goes to John Hansen at number 6, which means we're at number 7. Jonathan Von Tobel down at the D. You're on the clock.
1: All right, we'll go with an alternate win total here. I don't think that this team's going to be able to pull the rabbit out of their hat 1,000 times over. A lot of one-score victories, including a game in which they beat the Jets when they had a net negative 10 passing yards. Give me an alternate under 8.5, plus 164 on the Denver Broncos win total, please.
0: All right, classic. The JVT's the first one to do this. We are not allowed to use alternate win totals.
1: What? All right, we'll go under 9.5 then. That's a stupid rule. Let that record be shown. All
0: right. So give me the pick again, under
1: 9.5, minus 105 on the Denver Broncos win total.
2: In a contest with ROI being the deciding factor, I think that that's a silly rule. But, hey, that's just me.
0: Yeah, that's something you should take up with the person who created the event, not me. All right, now we go to the former number one pick in 1996, a Super Bowl champion, a three-time Pro Bowler, over 10,000 receiving yards in the National Football League, 64 career touchdowns. I am now going to give him the damn pick. Keyshawn Johnson on the clock.
3: Hey, first time for everything, right? So when you look at the Denver Broncos, I'm looking at the receiving core in Courtland Sutton. 750 yards is what he's placed at. I got him over that. And the reason I'm taking him over that is because I know Sean Payton, and I know what he wants to do. He wants to get the football to the big guy. So what do they go out and do? They go out and get Jaylen Waddle, a guy who could stretch the field to have Courtland Sutton come underneath and run after catches important in a West Coast offense. I'm going to grab Courtland Sutton here.
0: So Courtland Sutton over 750.5 receiving yards.
3: Yep.
0: That is the play for Keyshawn, which now brings us to the member of this draft voted most likely to sacrifice his life for Dak Prescott. We set the number over under 2.5 Cowboys picks as Dave Ross is on the clock in the first round.
4: Take the over, Dustin. A couple points of order. One, I didn't buy the sincerity from Patrick Maher when he wished everybody else good luck. Two, at the exact same spot this time last year, at number 2, I took the exact same pick that Stormy took this year, and JVT said it was the worst pick in the draft this year. He didn't say a damn thing. I will be taking America's team to win the NFC East at plus 215. You know it, I know it. Everybody knows it. It's coming, people. You can't stop it. The Cowboys will win the East, and at plus 215, sign me up 6 days a week and twice on Sundays.
0: Dave Ross with the Cowboys to win the NFC East at plus 215. That is the pick at number 9 overall. And now we go to number 10, where Matt Eumanns had a real chance to win this thing a year ago. He had Denver to win the West plus 275, Cleveland under 5.5 wins, Steelers over 8.5, also had the Broncos over 9.5, the Patriots to win the East at 5-1, and Kansas City under 11.5. I made fun of at least half of those picks, and they all wound up coming true. I will not do that this year. Matt Eumanns, you were on the clock with pick number 10.
2: Yeah, 6 winners last year, but what I realized, you got to hit a long shot if you're going to win this contest. So I've got some up my sleeve. I'm not going to go with a real long shot here, but since Stormy went with Dak Prescott most passing yards, and Gil took another pick I like, I'm going to go with Dak Prescott most passing touchdowns. Ooh. I believe at plus 750 or 850. What do we have here?
5: I think plus 850.
0: We will look it up, and we'll get it right here. It's one of those numbers, but that is a strong play for Matt. See, I'm not going to criticize this year. Maybe that hurts him. Maybe it helps him. We'll find out later. We bring it back from Bar Canada across Fremont Street to here at Circa. Mitch Moss, pick number 11. You are on the clock.
6: Okay, so no alt win totals this year. We could do that last year. Here's a question that I need clarification on, and that is, can we go alternate player prop numbers?
0: I don't believe so.
6: We could do that last year, too.
0: Okay.
6: So I'll throw this out there. If not, because a player can only be taken once, right?
0: Well, yeah, for their number that's set, yeah.
6: So, okay, I'll throw out the alt. If I can't take the alt, I'll take the original one.
0: Okay.
6: And it's Deshaun Stribling for the 49ers. 750 yards this year is plus 290 at DK. Sign me up all day long for Deshaun Stribling. If I can't take that, I'll take over 574.5 yards.
0: 574.5 is likely what it will be. We'll find out. We'll get clarification a little bit later. And now we introduce a new member to the VEASAN team. He will pick when we return from the break, but very excited for this. Nick Bakay is with us. He's written for NFL.com, ESPN, has a show on Netflix now where he's producer. Leanne dropped back on July 31st. Also known as the voice of Salem in Sabrina the Witch, producer on King of Queens, co-wrote Paul Blart Mall Cop, and he's appeared in shows like Seinfeld, Murphy Brown, and That 70s Show along with Coach. We will get Nick Bakay's first pick in the second annual Pro Football Futures Draft when we come back from the break. The pacing feels right, everyone. I don't want to get in trouble.

0: here. Feels like it's a little peppy. We might be able to do this thing in the allotted window. So stay tuned. We will wrap up the end of the first round. Nick Bakay's first pick, Tim Murray, on the board for two coming up. And then we come back the other way with round number two. Stay with us right here on VSiN. It's the Pro Football Futures Draft.
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8: 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He was 18-1. Mark didn't really catch up with the fact that he was actually leading all rookies in tackles, one of the highest graded defenders in the National Football League as well. 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
0: Second annual Pro Football Futures Draft here on VSiN rolls on. I'm Dustin Sweetelson. 13 contestants here competing for a prize at the end of the season. We are almost complete with the first round. Before we wrap it up, I do want to clarify some rules. One, there are no alts available. It's not like the girls that were into me in high school. We're not doing any alts today. No shopping at Hot Topic. Secondly, a reminder for everyone involved in this thing. You will pick one of every category before you can double up in any of them. I'm sure everyone's listening and no one's going to slip up along the way, but you must fill in one of every category before you have a second one additionally in each of these categories. We roll on and we introduce now to the VSiN audience. Nick Bakay is with us. And Nick, you are on the clock for pick number 12.
11: I appreciate that. I got to tell you guys, I feel like if you're going to park a lot of money for the entire season, you want some big odds coming at you. I have never been a big Kyler Murray fan. No one has. But I always say resentment creates opportunity if it's in the public's eye. We're going to go big here. I like what this coach did for Sam Darnold. Murray has put up big numbers. We're going to go Kyler Murray to lead the league in passing yards, plus 4,000.

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0: 13
1: to.
0: Overall. What's the play?
2: Well, I first and foremost just want to say shout out to Dave Ross for waking up from his slumber and wearing a T-shirt on this draft. Well done, sir. I need to get a VSiN College Football Betting Podcast T-shirt. Apparently,
3: where's that?
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1: Is he your sponsor, an apparel company?
3: Where's Rainbow Authentics when you need them?
2: I need a hat. We will go with a long shot as well. Patrick Maher won this thing thanks to a long shot, so I will go Nico Collins to lead the NFL in receiving yards 16-1 as my first selection. Obviously, news coming out yesterday, Jaden Higgins gone for the year. We got to trust in C.J. Stroud to sling it to him. So Nico Collins, 16-1 to lead in receiving yards. Do you want me to just go right into it, Dustin, or do you need to do a whole preamble for second round?
0: Well, I know Matt Eumanns loves when I set things up and try to add perspective to this broadcast. Just want to note as we wrap up round one, we had 6 stat leaders go in the first round. That just kind of jumped out to me and surprised me. But with that, that's all the analysis I was going to provide. Tim Murray, you're on the clock to begin the second round of the draft.
2: Well, I did have Dallas to win the NFC East high on my list, but shockingly, Dave Ross took that. So I will pivot. Cincinnati Bengals to win the AFC North will be my second pick at +184.
0: Yeah, I feel like... Ooh. Just someone who consumes the network. That's probably one a lot of people had earmarked to put down for today. Nick Bakay, after shocking the world with Kyler 40-1 pass yard leader, what are you going to do with your second pick?
4: I'm going to play a little safer this time around. No offense, Keyshawn, but no one ever went broke underestimating the New York Jets. We're going to take the Jets under 5.5 wins this season. I have zero confidence in Aaron Glenn. Geno Smith is 73 years old. It just never seems to work out there. So under 5.5.
5: Well, no disrespect. I understand that, Nick. I was just at the Jets camp this past week. They look pretty good to me from what I've seen, but what do I know? I'm just saying.
0: What do I know?
5: And I have all the confidence in the world in my former teammate and one of my good friends in Aaron Glenn.
0: All right. Well, you lived that life before as well, too, as a member of the Jets. Let's go now to this second pick for Mitch Moss, who is on the clock. First pick for him, Stribling, the controversial alt play. We're going to keep it in the ballpark this time.
6: We are. And by the way, officially, that's 574.5 yards now for Stribling. I can't go alt 750 like you said. I'll go my first division winner. It's a this division stinks overall. The highest win total is 8.5, but I think the Falcons are in for a long year. The Panthers win total at Caesars moved down to 6.5 today. I've been on high on the Saints the entire offseason. I know they've had some injuries lately, but I'm going to stick with that. Give me the Saints +270 to win the NFC South.
0: Someone's got to do it. Mitch likes the New Orleans Saints to win the NFC South at +270. We now return back to Matt Eumanns. Second pick for you. You are on the clock.
7: All right. I did not plan to do this, but Tim took the Bengals off the board in the AFC North. And I don't like Big Mike McCarthy. Aaron Rodgers is 72 years old, not 73. But I think the Steelers actually could be pretty good, surprisingly good this season. Let's go with a long shot winner in the AFC North, and we're going to go with the Steelers at +510.
0: Ooh, 5-10. Let's ride, baby. All right, Steelers off the board. Dave Ross has made one selection thus far. It's Dallas to win the East at +215. We're almost there cashing the over 2.5 Cowboys picks. Dave, what's the pick here in the second round?
8: I'm so tempted to double up here, Dustin. Shout out to Tim Murray, by the way, because this is First Strike, the best fight podcast you get, wherever you get your podcasts or your T-shirts, Tim, here at VSiN. I am going to go to an over as well and play a team not too far from my new humble abode here in the Tennessee-Kentucky border. Tighten up, baby. Over 6.5. They have adults in the room finally and the entire coaching staff. They got an old soul and a young body at quarterback. I love this team to soar over 6.5 down here in Tennessee.
0: Dave Ross with the home cooking, taking the Titans over 6.5 wins. We now bring it back to Keyshawn Johnson. First pick, Courtland Sutton, over 750 half receiving yards. Where are you going here?
5: I'm going to stick with Nick almost, right? I'm going to go Kyler Murray, but I'm going to have Kyler Murray over 3,050 yards in the air. And here's why I think that. You mentioned that the coach took care of Sam Darnold. Sam Darnold was a good quarterback, didn't have a good coach. He went and won a Super Bowl in Seattle, plus he's a Trojan. When I look at Kyler Murray, this is the best offensive weaponry that he's ever had. When you talk about T.J. Hockenson at the tight end, Jefferson and Addison at the receiver,

0: They bring in Juwan Jennings at the receiver position and Aaron Jones at the running back spot. How could you not go minus 110, as DraftKings would say, take that bet at 110, minus 110?
1: All right, Keyshawn going with a receiver, then a quarterback. We now go to Jonathan Von Tobel, whose first pick was the Broncos under 9.5 wins. What do we got in round number two, JVT?
2: I need a division winner. We'll go to the NFC North. Give me the Detroit Lions to win the NFC North. I think it's plus 170. They have one of the easier schedules in the NFL. I have my questions about all of the teams in that division, so we'll go with the safest bet there. We'll give me the favorite in the NFC North.
1: Detroit to win the North, plus 170 goes to JVT. Now we kick it over to John Hansen, the guru, who took the Vikings over 8.5 wins with his first pick. You're on the clock for number two. And we do not hear John, guys. Can we open up his mic? Oh, he might be muted. Let's see. Guru, can you unmute yourself maybe? Not sure. Let's see. Nope. How about this? Why don't you text someone the pick? Let's
2: sign
1: do that.
2: Language.
1: Let's
2: sign language.
1: write it down.
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4: the Jets to win the Super Bowl.
1: that's a good call.
2: That's what he told me. John.
1: We were smooth. We were so smooth. I thought we might have had a chance to get the whole second round here in this segment. We were ahead of schedule. It's okay. We'll get
3: Dustin,
1: the pick.
3: You can recap the picks. I know Matt would like that.
1: You know what? I heard that was Matt's favorite part last year. So just as a reminder, the Texans overnight. No, I'm just kidding. I'm not going to do all of this. So far, though, the here's what jumps out. First round filled with stat leaders. We only have three win totals off the board for the over. We have two unders off the board. Win totals over thus far, the Texans over 9.5, Vikings over 8.5, Titans over 6.5, and then for the unders, Broncos under 9.5, Jets under 5.5. That is where we stand with that. And the division winners, by the way, there's 1, 2, 3, 4, 5, 6 off the board as we await John Hansen's pick. Can you tell we are doggy paddling over here? Let's go over to Keyshawn Johnson, who's sitting next to me right now. Put him on the call. So it's only 90 seconds. I'm not going to ask anything all that difficult.
0: How
1: are we feeling so far about diving into this thing? It's your first time doing it with the fantasy style futures.
0: It's good. I mean, I think the time is a little short to get it going and get everything out there. People want to know why do we think what we think, you know, when they're out there placing these bets and listening to our information. So in terms of everything, I'm going to take the Chicago Bears right now.
1: Not your pick yet. We're just filling time.
0: You should have said that. Guru
4: sent in an email. Guys.
1: You did what I needed you to do. We have the pick from the guru. I just needed you to kill some time
0: you
1: for me, man.
0: You should have told me that.
1: I was out on an island. I was calling for the ball.
4: Trying to leapfrog all of us.
1: The
4: Come
1: pick
4: on,
1: from the guru is going to be the Baltimore Ravens at minus 112. I believe that is to win the division.
2: Yes.
1: That's what it looks like. Yeah. To win the division at minus 112. Okay. So we got a good chunk of the second round done in the second segment. We will roll on here as we return from the break next. It will be Jensen Lewis, Gil Alexander, Paulie Howard, Stormy, followed by Patrick Maher for two, which will then bring us to round number three. A lot of these picks flying off the board left and right. Will the one that these guys want be waiting for them when it's their turn? Find out when we return on the VSiN Pro Football Futures Draft.
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6: Rolling on, 2026 Pro Football Futures Draft. We have got 13 contestants competing right now, and we are currently towards the back end of the second round, approaching the third here on the show. And we left off at pick number 22. After John Hansen took the Ravens to win the North at minus 112, we now go to Jensen Lewis with pick number 22 overall here in the second round.
7: Since we don't have alternates or any of those higher ROIs, I got to go for a long shot here. Minnesota Vikings plus 510 to win the NFC North. Still have an elite defense, wide open division this year. KOC proven play caller. We'll see what Kyler can do. But getting paid like a long shot when there's a viable path to victory there. Vikings to win the North plus 510.
6: Interesting, two members of the NFC North off the board in the last three picks. JVT took the Lions, Jensen with the Vikings. We now go to pick number 23 overall here in the second round. Gil Alexander, you are on the clock.
8: I, too, will do a division winner. I will go to the AFC West. I think we saw last year that Patrick Mahomes can't put on the cape and win games single-handedly anymore for the Chiefs. I think the Chargers' schedule is brutal, so I'm going Denver Broncos to win the AFC West at plus 225.
9: Go ahead, Dustin. Make fun of him.
6: I'm not. I'm now a bull. Okay. You should tune into cashing out. I'm a believer now. All right, next on the clock back here at Circa, Paulie Howard, you are here for the third to last pick of the second round.
10: I like Gil's pick with Caleb Williams. That was a fantastic pick. But I love the story last year with the Bears. But the movie ends this year, plus 22 in the turnover differential, 33 takeaways, NFL record, most wins when trailing in the final 2 minutes.

0: minutes of a game. Injuries on the defense already. Bears under 9.5, minus 120.
1: Bears under 9.5 wins, minus 120 to Pauly Howard. We now go back to Bar Canada at the D. Stormy Bonantoni, second to last pick of the second round. You're up.
2: I'm going to go with the season win total here. The Cincinnati Bengals over 10.5. You're getting plus 115 on it. Second easiest schedule in the NFL this year. If Joe Burrow is healthy, and obviously a lot of this is going to be contingent on his health, they should be able to outscore just about anybody, and the defense is going to go from one of the worst in the league to at least middling. Like, as long as you're not the worst, I feel pretty confident in them being able to do some good work with this schedule. So over 10.5, plus 115.
1: Who was that on? Sorry, I blacked out during that.
2: Cincinnati Bengals, baby. Let's go.
1: Cincinnati. Hey, look, I know.
2: Check the quad box. Graphics right there, Dustin. You got this.
1: I know when I'm explaining things a lot. Like, sometimes I'm trying to convince myself. So I feel like that's what you might have been doing there. All right. We now return to the top of the board. Patrick Maher, it feels like it's been a year since you've spoken on this broadcast. You're on the board. Let's do your last pick of the second round. We'll pause. We'll come back for number three.
3: All right. Yeah, Gil just took the Broncos division, so I'm scrambling. I'll go Commanders 5-1 to win the East. Bounce back for Washington this year. So I'll take the 5-1 on the Commanders in the East. Need a division winner.
1: Love it. Long shot there.
4: What a stupid pick.
1: That was rude from JVT. That was very rude. We now go back to Patrick. First pick of the third round in the third segment. I just want to note we are cruising here. What's the pick here in the third?
3: Rush touchdowns. I'll go 10-1 on Josh Allen to lead the league.
1: Ooh, Josh Allen.
5: Whoa.
1: Rush TD leader. That is a sneaky one from the reigning champion. 10-1, Josh Allen is the play. We roll on in the second round. Stormy Bonantoni, you are back on the clock.
2: I think the AFC South is kind of a weird division. I don't love the Texans there at the top. The Colts, I don't have belief in. I'm not sure Daniel Jones is going to be healthy. The Titans, I think they're going to be better, but not good enough to win the division. So give me Jacksonville plus 245.
1: Jacksonville plus 245 to win the AFC South is the play there from Stormy. We go back to Pauly Howard, who took the Rams to win the West, the Bears under 9.5 wins. What's going to be the look here in the third round?
0: Gibbs, most rushing touchdowns, plus 550.
1: Going the top of the board here for Pauly. Jahmyr Gibbs, rushing touchdown leader at 5.5-1. That is the play. And we go back for pick number 30 overall to Gil Alexander.
6: Was anybody else aware that Tim is 2.5 feet taller than Stormy? I was unaware of that until this.
2: I'm short torso game. That's what it is. I know that you're tall, but, like, I'm not short for a woman either. It's the torso situation.
1: Tim is literally 7 feet tall.
2: He's all torso.
7: I'm not literally 7 feet tall. That would be metaphorically.
4: I'm just glad we're talking about this. That's great. Yeah.
1: All right. Yeah. Gil, you're using up all your time for your analysis.
6: Okay. I did that. Okay. I think I'm not allowed to go 4,500 plus yards. We already determined we're not allowed to do that with these props.
1: No alts.
6: No alts. Okay, so then I'll do Caleb Williams over passing yards, 36-25.
1: All right, Caleb over passing yards goes to Gil Alexander here in the third round, which brings us back to Jensen Lewis for pick 31 overall.
8: Let's go to Chris Godwin over 699.5 receiving yards. Baker Mayfield already had said a lot of people going to doubt us this year. Still a high-volume target in that offense. Not a real high threshold to go. He could get 1,000 this year in a contract year. Chris Godwin over 699.5 receiving yards, minus $1.10.
1: All right, that is the play for Jensen Lewis, looking to Chris Godwin there in Tampa Bay. And we are back and fixed with the guru, John Hansen, who is on the clock after taking the Ravens to win the North. John, what's the next play here in the third?
9: We're going to go with a stat leader. Let's go Drake May, most passing yards, plus 1,200. Last year I had May in the VSiN betting guide from July at over 32.5. He absolutely crushed that, 43.94. Fourth most passing yards in football last year. He beat the total by 37%. Over at fantasypoints.com, we've got a projected for 37.28, but he's only 8.8% under Dak Prescott, who we do have projected to lead the way here. I think you look at the other contenders. Stafford is old. Goff's receiving core and offensive line have been weakened. Joe Burrow gets hurt a lot. Herbert's Chargers will be run heavy, and they're loaded at receiver. They may trade Kayshon Boutte, but A.J. Brown, Romeo Dobbs, Demario Douglas, Boudy, Mac Hollins, Kyle Williams, Hunter Henry, Eli Raritan, absolutely loaded in New England.
1: All right, that is the pick from the guru, John Hansen. We

0: now roll on to Jonathan Von Tobel. He has a win total. He has a division winner. Where are you going next?
1: And we can't play alts. That's correct. Just want to be going to clarify that. We'll go Fernando Mendoza under 2,199.5 passing yards for the season.
0: Mendoza, who knows where that spot is in the schedule where he takes over as the starter.
1: He's not playing this year. It's fine.
0: That is the pick for JVT. Is Mendoza under passing yards, which brings us back to Keyshawn Johnson. It is your play now.
2: Yeah, I now got to figure out how to pick a division winner. So I decided, since it's a lot of Chicago Bears slander going around right now, I'm going to take the Bears over that 9.5 at plus 305. I really believe when you got a head coach that was a new head coach a year ago, second time around, second season, you learn a whole lot more. Caleb Williams will be much better at the quarterback position, and then they'll learn how to run the football a little bit better. And the defense, obviously, it's continuing to get better week in and week out, as we've seen last season. I'm looking for them to be well over 9 wins.
0: So, wait, it's either you want 9 wins or you want the North?
2: The North.
0: You want the North.
2: North. I'm just giving you.
0: Okay, got it.
2: Yeah, I'm just giving you the number.
0: Just confirming. Just confirming. Bears to win the NFC North.
2: They're going to win the North, and you got to win it. If they're going to win it, it's going to be over 9 wins.
0: Yeah.
2: You're not going to win it with 8 or 9 wins. You have to get at least 11.
0: And you get a nice juicy number at plus 305. We are back to Dave Ross, pick number 35 overall. What are we doing here, my friend?
3: If Stormy was sitting next to me, she would look about the same height. And really, Tim, the T-shirts are slimming, so you would look shorter if you wore a nice first strike T-shirt. I'm going to take the worst team in the league, and that is the Arizona Cardinals, under 3.5. That's not an alt line, people. That's the regular line at plus money, plus $1.15. I think they're going to go 0-6 in the division. Are they going to win 4 games out of it? I doubt it. It's under 3.5 for the boys out in the other desert at plus $1.15.
0: All right, that is the play. Arizona under 3.5 wins from one Dave Ross, which now brings us to Matt Youmans for your next pick here in the third round.
4: All right, I'm sitting next to JVT, who just took my pick on Mendoza. JVT also took the Lions to win the NFC North. He informed me recently that he lost 67 pounds over the last 6 months, which I believe is about the total body weight of Greg Hoops Peterson.
1: Correct.
4: Right?
1: Yep,
4: okay.
1: Yep, correct.
4: I'm going to take the Lions over the win total at 10.5. Look how weak that schedule is. Bounce back season for the Lions over 10.5 wins.
0: Over 10.5 wins is the play for Matt Youmans. Mitch, can you sneak one in here in the third round?
5: I can. Okay, we'll go stat leader here. Targets last year, 185 to lead the league in 125 catches. The year before, he had 175 targets and 127 catches. It's the short shot at DK right now. No, it's not. Second short shot. But I need Burrow to stay healthy here in order. Or maybe I don't, but I'll give me Ja'Marr Chase plus 475 most catches this year in the entire league.
0: That's you know what? Joe Flacco's still the backup, so you may be right. You may not need Joe Burrow to stay healthy all season long. That will bring us to the back end of the first round. Just to recap thus far, we started round number 3, Josh Allen, rushing touchdown leader, 10-1 to Patrick Maher. Jaguars to win the South plus 245 to Stormy. Paulie took Gibbs rushing TD leader 5.5-1. Gil, Caleb over 3,625 passing yards. Jensen went Godwin receiving yards. John Hansen, May over passing yards. JVT under on Fernando Mendoza passing yards. Keyshawn took the Bears to win the North. Dave Ross, the Cardinals under 3.5 wins. Matt Youmans, Lions under 10.5 wins. And Ja'Marr Chase reception leader for Mitch just now. When we come back, Nick Pakai, Tim Murray on the turn, and then round number 4.
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9: Wrapping up round number 3 here, VSiN Pro Football Futures Draft. We left off Nick Bakay with his third pick. He opened things up with Kyler Murray, passing yard leader, at 40-1. His second round selection, the Jets under 5.5 wins. Nick, you're on the clock for pick number 3.
10: A long time ago at the Mandalay Bay, when Tom Heckert, the late Tom Heckert, was the GM in Philadelphia, my wife and I taught him how to play three-card poker. And he said something to me I never forgot, that Mormons are allergic to running the football. So in that spirit, I'm taking Kenneth Walker under 949 rushing yards. In the last 11 years, only one Chief running back has exceeded that total. Walker under 949.
9: That feels like a sneaky play from Nick. Now we go to Tim Murray to wrap up round number 3. Nico Collins, most receiving yards, 16-1 in the first. Bengals to win the North, plus 184. Where are you looking in round 3?
4: All right, I'm going to go to the NFC East for a win total. I'm going to go with, how about them Cowboys? Oh. Over 9.5 wins, even money at DraftKings right now.
9: Dave Ross, thoughts and prayers in your direction. Tim Murray is on the Cowboys win total. Tim, you are going to kick off.
1: That should be illegal.
9: You are going to kick off round number 4 here. What are we starting things off with?
4: Dave thinks I have an allegiance to the team that I grew up cheering for. When Dan Snyder fires you, you kind of lose allegiances to the Washington football franchise down there. I will go with a win total under, and I know it moved today to 6.5. DraftKings still has it at 7.5. We got to pay a little.

0: juice here. I will go with the Carolina Panthers under 7.5 wins minus 136.
1: All right, that is the first pick of the second round. Tim Murray, back-to-back win totals. Cowboys over, Panthers under 7.5 wins. Nick Bakay, you are back on the clock in the fourth round.
2: Everyone is so hyped up on the Rams, and with good reason. And if Aaron Donald comes back, it even gets more insane. But that's exactly why I'm betting Seattle, the defending Super Bowl champs, to win the NFC West plus 215.
1: The Seahawks defending Super Bowl champs flying completely under the radar this season, even in spite of being on Hard Knocks.
2: Nothing as hyped as the Rams ever works out.
1: That is the pick for Nick Bakay. I love it. Now we go to Mitch Moss. Fourth pick for you. What are you going to do?
3: Oh, you know what? I'll bet against that. I think it does work out this year for the Rams. I'm going to go over their win total 11.5, minus 125. Loaded to the gills. Number one power rated team with a bullet, I think, this year. So over 11.5 right now is juiced to a quarter.
1: The win
4: way
1: total.
4: To treat the new guest.
1: Win total off the board for Mitch Moss. The Rams over is the play, and that voice you just heard was JVT. He's not up next. The man to his right is up next. Matt Eumanns, what are you going to do with pick number four?
5: All right, Tim, it's not Daniel Snyder, it's Mr. Snyder.
0: That's right.
5: That's probably why you got fired.
0: I did once have to drive out to get him a cigar fired. That he did not light up.
4: I think I'd fight him.
5: Commanders have lost Laremy Tunsil on the offensive line. I like Jaden Daniels, but is he going to stay healthy? I don't like this team at all. We need a win total under. Worst team in this division is going to be the Commanders under 7.5.
1: Commanders under 7.5 wins. That is Matt Eumanns' under win total here in the fourth round. And I think we can all, like, I know we're on a good pace. We want to get this thing done in proper time.
6: So you got to slow it down.
1: Well, yeah. No, we all care about Dave Ross. Dave, you're up on the clock. Before we get to your pick in the analysis, are you okay that you just saw the Cowboys go to Tim Murray?
7: No, I'm not okay. By a lot of these selections, I thought they're all going to be reserved for me. I thought we are all in on it together. I see that I stand alone here.
0: I told you this morning, Dave, I was picking Cowboys.
7: Dude, you know,
0: listen to the guests on your show.
7: We need to talk about Daniel Snyder privately here, my man, over a lot of drinks and maybe a couple stogies, that's for sure. Look, I'm going to go to my first long shot prop here in the rushing attack here for the most rushing yards this year. I really like this team. We talked about it with JVT, and I know some other people in the network like the Falcons too. I don't know who's going to play quarterback. I don't know if either one of them are any good, but Bijan's really good. Feed him. At plus 700, let's take Bijan for the most rushing yards in the NFL this year.
1: Bijan Robinson to lead the league. I believe it's Bijan now, just for clarification.
7: Oh,
1: Bijan at 7-1 to lead the league in rushing yards is the play for Dave Ross, which brings us to Keyshawn Johnson, your fourth pick here in the draft.
8: Is it really a pick this time?
1: It is really a pick.
8: Okay, I'm going to stay right here in Las Vegas where we're at, and I'm going to mess around with the Raiders. And I'm going to take the Raiders over the 5.5 wins at minus 145. And I looked at their schedule. They start off with the Miami Dolphins. I hope they win that game. They should win that game. Then they got New Orleans in there somewhere. Then they got the Jets and Cleveland in there somewhere. And then there's always a stumble, right? You always get a team that one of those teams that you look at and you go, oh, they're going to beat the you-know-what out of them. And then they sneak them. And then there's another team that falls asleep because they already clinched the playoffs, like a Denver Broncos that fall asleep, and that'll get them those 6 wins. There'll be 6 teams that fall to the Raiders unexpectedly.
1: The Raiders over 5.5 wins, minus 145, goes to Keyshawn Johnson. They will be more competitive under Clint Kubiak, and he is believing there. A guy who faded the rookie quarterback with his last pick is now on the clock as Jonathan Von Tobel, fresh off of taking Mendoza under 21.99.5 pass yards, is up for his fourth pick.
4: All right, it's not in the spreadsheet, so I'll take the favorite to lead the league in passing yards. Give me Joe Burrow plus 750.
1: Wow. I'm actually shocked that took that long to get here. That is
9: really going out on a limb.
1: That was a pretty savvy play there by JVT, just letting it fall into his lap. All right, we go now back, fourth round pick, John Hansen, the guru. You are up.
10: Got a team win total under here. I'm going to go under 9.5 wins for the Green Bay Packers at minus 130. They have been under 10 wins in 3 of the last 4 seasons, including last year. They beat only 2 teams with winning record last year, including the 10-6 Steelers. They won't have Micah Parsons until the second half of the season. A Josh Jacobs suspension is still in play. They have poor depth behind him. They also have the shakiest offensive line they've had in perhaps a decade with Elgin Jenkins and Rasheed.

0: Gene Walker gone. Tough division, plus they have tougher matchups out of the division against Dallas, Tampa, New England, the LA Rams, Buffalo, and Houston.
1: Under 9.5 wins on the Packers gets an audible groan in studio from Mitch Moss. Sounded like the speakers in my freshman dorm back in the day, those audible groans. All right, next up on
0: Matt
1: the clock.
0: LaFleur, though, he's going to cut his, Matt LaFleur, real quick, is going to cut it down, though, this year. He's going to really focus. He's only going to get 2 haircuts a week now as opposed to his normal 3.
1: Well, he's got to share that barber with his brother, unfortunately, who I think does a few more cuts a day. Let's go now to Jensen Lewis. You went A.J. Brown, most receiving yards, 20-1. Vikings, NFC North, plus 510. Godwin over 699.5 receiving yards. Where are you going in round 4?
2: Let's go win total over. Broncos over 9.5, minus $1.15. I think they have the fewest question marks in this division. Obviously love their underlying talent, their defensive infrastructure. I think most models have them for at least 10 or 11 wins. Would love to do an alt over here, but we're not allowed due to the rule constraints this year.
1: Let's keep bringing it up,
2: though. Always love to fade the public when they're looking to fade him after, or fade them after a conference championship loss. Denver over 9.5, minus $1.15.
1: Broncos over 9.5 wins is off the board to Jensen Lewis there, which brings us to Gil Alexander at pick number 49 overall.
3: 49, you say, huh?
1: Yes.
3: I am fading the electromagnetic substation, and I'm going over on the 49ers. Over 9.5.
1: Niners over 9.5 wins goes to Gil Alexander. And we're at even pick 50 with Paulie Howard back here at Circa. What's the play going to be?
4: All right, need an over. Love McDaniel coming in as the OC, adding more tight ends. Let Herbert cook. And over 9.5, minus 140, LA Chargers.
1: Chargers over 9.5 wins goes to Paulie Howard, which brings us to 51 overall. Second to last pick of the fourth round. It's Stormy Bonantoni.
5: I'm going with over 1,149.5 yards for Justin Jefferson receiving, minus 110. He's gone under this prop 2 the last 3 years, but you think about the situation in 2023. Had 4 different quarterbacks last year, 3 different quarterbacks. J.J. McCarthy couldn't hit the broadside of the barn. I hope Keyshawn, Nick, and Jensen, I hope you're all right about the Vikings and Kyler Murray. He likes to find a guy and feed him. I think he feeds Justin Jefferson this year.
1: All right, Justin Jefferson over 1,149.5 receiving yards is to Stormy. Patrick, let's wrap up. Round number 4, what's the pick?
6: All right, I'll go Jahmyr Gibbs receiving touchdowns over 4.5. That's plus 155 for my player. And then I need an under, so I'm going to go Patriots. Yeah. Go ahead, Dustin. No,
1: I was going to give you a break to think about it, but go ahead. If you like it, let's roll on.
6: No. It's on you, big guy. You want a break?
7: No, let's get this over with.
1: Yeah, get it in. Let's get it in. Get it in here.
6: So there's a rumor that the Pats had an easy schedule last year. We're going to go under 10.5. On the Patriots, you got to lay a $140.
1: Few sneaky plays here in the last couple rounds. I think that Gibbs receiving one at 4.5 is pretty sneaky. 3 down work coming for Gibbs this year. JVT may have gotten the ultimate future to fall into his lap with the Burrow play at 7.5-1 to lead the league in passing yards. So we have the first pick of the 5th round has been completed. Patrick takes the Pats under 10.5 wins. Stormy Bonantoni will be on the clock for the second pick in the 5th round when we return on the VSiN Pro Football Futures Draft.
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2: Finally, Lincoln Riley has a defense to work with in terms of sheer firepower in the trenches. But first, what you always like about Riley's is offense. They bring back Jaden Mayava, quarterback, a top five guy in quarterback rating. The running backs are back healthy. Four starters back on the O-line. The receivers, I know they lose a couple of high draft picks, Jacoby Lane and Lemon going pro, but they just always have a receiver stable there. They bring starters off other programs. So I like what they have offense. It's really what I saw on defense. Remember, they just signed the number one high school recruiting class in the country. I know it's young. It's going to be very young, but five-star talent galore. Even some guys from the 2025 class are now into starting roles after freshman All-American seasons. I like this quote from Gary Patterson. They hired Mr. TCU to take over the defense. He said he's never seen a defensive line this big. I like USC. I think it's a complete team.
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2: Fifth round underway. Patrick Maher took the Pats under 10.5 wins to kick this thing off. We are at pick number 2 in the fifth round, and Stormy Bonantoni, you are on the clock.
3: I need a win total under for our VSiN NFL betting guide. I took the Browns alt under 6.5, but I still feel good about the plus 115 you can get on the regular under 5.5 for the Browns. I have zero faith in Deshaun Watson, and if Shedeur Sanders is your next best option, you're in a pretty rough space. I like the Browns in the future. I think it's an ugly situation for them this year. So under 5.5, plus 115 on Cleveland.
2: Cleveland under 5.5 wins. The play from Stormy in the fifth round, which kicks it now to Pauly Howard for pick number 3 here in the fifth.
4: Well, I think they're going to be behind with this awful defense. They lost 14 of their last 15 games. So they're going to be a lot of yak and a lot of garbage time yards for McBride. 126 catches, 169 targets. McBride over 999 yards.
2: 999 yards over. Trey McBride, tight end for the Cardinals, goes to Pauly Howard, which now brings us to Gil Alexander in the fifth round.
5: I need a season win total under. I look at the Chargers schedule, and I don't think they can get there. After the first two games, it's a gauntlet. Under 9.5 on the Chargers.
2: Chargers under 9.5 goes to Gil, which brings us to Jensen Lewis in the fifth round.
6: Stormy, you killed me. I love fading the new Browns as a devout Brown fan because I see this soap opera every single year. So let's fade the old Browns. Give me the Ravens under 11.5 for the win total minus $1.40. Can't believe that we're going to do this after I actually love them to make the Super Bowl, but I got to pick an under, so this is a natural hedge. If they go over, they're probably doing better. If not, I win this pick.
2: Gamesmanship from Jensen in the

0: fifth round, which brings us to John Hansen at pick 58 overall.
1: Let's go with the prop, DJ Moore, over 59.5 season receptions, minus 115 on DK. Before 2025, when he fell out of favor with the Bears, Moore's hit this number in six straight years with an average of 83.8 catches. Josh Allen only threw 27 times last year, but I think that number goes up. That's like a leather helmet era number. And DJ Moore is Mr. Design Target. He had 14 design targets in 2025, or 14% of his targets. He excels against man coverage. That's why the Bills got him. He looked very good in the opener, putting up three grabs on four targets for 61 receiving yards.
0: John Hansen takes DJ Moore over 59.5 receptions as his play in the fifth. JVT, you are on the clock with the seventh pick of the fifth round.
2: Yeah, earlier in the draft, Mitch Moss was extremely rude to Nick Bakay, who is joining us for the very first time, and immediately went against him with one of his props. I will do the same thing. The Jets are going to be good. We'll go over 5.5 wins for the New York Jets. I need a win total over, and they will win six or more.
0: Over on the Jets is to JVT, and now a former Jet. Keyshawn Johnson is on the clock in the fifth round.
3: Yeah, I am a former Jet, and I'm going to stay within that division. And I'm going to go with the Buffalo Bills under.
4: Oh,
3: and it's going to drive you guys crazy. Under the 10.5, right? Under the 10.5 for the Buffalo Bills at minus 120. When you look at their schedule, their first 10 games out of the 16 in that stretch, you got Houston, Detroit, the Chargers, New England, the Rams, Baltimore at Minnesota, Kansas City, Chicago, and Denver. I understand y'all love Josh Allen. He got DJ Moore. I get it. But he has a new head coach. It's different when you are the offensive coordinator opposed to the head coach. It's a totally different situation. I got him at less than 10.5.
0: And Joe Brady's the first NFL head coach to ever rock a TikTok shop gold chain outside of his sweater.
2: Hey, let the record
0: today
2: show that in the VSiN NFL betting guide, the genius who wrote up the AFC East wrote up under on the Buffalo Bills. So
0: congratulations on celebrating a bet that has not cashed for either of you yet. All right, Dave Ross, you're on the clock now here in the fifth round.
5: I always knew I liked Nick Bakay. I'm right there with Nick. Jets are going to be terrible. I'm going to take something with Jensen Lewis here, since we can do this for VSiN by the books. He's got A.J. Brown for the most receiving yards this year. Give me A.J. Brown for the most receiving touchdowns at 15-1. Just don't read a book. Stay in the moment here and stay focused on the job at hand. A.J. Brown, 15-1 to lead the league in touchdowns.
0: A.J. Brown, receiving touchdown leader, 15-1 to Dave. Matt Eumann, you're on the clock, 10th pick, fifth round.
6: All right, this guy's not flashy. He's not a first-round pick. He's an old-school fan favorite. It's often said that you can't measure heart, but they measured this guy's heart and came back, so it's huge. All right, we're going to go to lead the league in receiving yards.
7: Ooh.
6: Throw him the damn ball. This is a long shot on DraftKings. From the New York Jets, we're going with Wayne Corbett.
0: What are we doing?
2: Is that a real person?
0: Wait, Wayne Corbett from Hofstra?
8: The pride of Hofstra?
2: Oh, okay.
6: Oh, wait a minute. I'm going to go with Daniel Jones under 3,299.5 passing yards.
0: Oh, you didn't hear him? No. Keyshawn didn't hear him. Is your piece
3: all of a sudden magically better than that way.
8: He nailed it, though.
0: What was the pick, Matt? What was it officially?
6: All right, it's Colts quarterback Daniel Jones, who probably can't stay healthy. Under 3,299.5 passing yards.
2: Is that who Mark Wahlberg played in Invincible?
0: Yeah, no, it's not who he
6: no,
0: played.
6: No, that was not.
0: You're talking about him having a big heart, like it's a good. Talking about him having a big heart, like it's a good thing. My doctor told me mine was enlarged and it was an issue. Mitch Moss, you're up. End of the fifth round on the clock. Pick 63.
9: I like that pick from Mr. Humans there, and I'm going to piggyback that by staying with the same team. The Colts under 7.5 wins at plus 115.
4: Mitch,
9: oh, yeah. Last place finishers this year in that division.
0: No. Ooh, fading Steichen and company.
2: Relax,
0: here.
2: I've been saying it for weeks on the show. It's not a hot take.
0: We've all said everything at this point. Nick Bakay, you are up here in the fifth round.
10: I just want to say, Dave Ross, I appreciate you. There's some serious hazing going on here, and it's hard because you guys are my heroes. I, in honor of the fast food rankings, once had a fantasy football team named Matt Eumann's colon. So I got a muscle.
8: I need that clip for VSiN.
10: I owe you an over.
6: That's good.
10: I don't find many of them very exciting. I'm going to go with Jacksonville over 8.5 wins in the hopes that second year of the Liam Cohen era is onward and upward.
0: Under the radar, the Jags, fresh off 14 wins. Nick likes them over their win total.

0: in his fifth round pick here in the draft. Tim Murray, let's wrap up round number five. What is the play? And you can give us the first pick of the sixth round as well.
1: All right, I need a player prop to wrap up the first five rounds. Sitting next to you, Dustin, was the once upon a time first overall pick, wide receiver by the Jets. I'm going to go against the first round pick, who was a wide receiver with the New York Jets. Reportedly just got jumped. He's wide receiver four right now. I will go under 449.5 receiving yards for Omar Cooper Jr.
0: Omar Cooper Jr. is the play. Over for Tim Murray. Tim, real quick.
1: Under.
0: Smokes. Sorry.
2: What are we
0: doing? Sorry. Relax. That wraps up the fifth round. What does that mean? Everyone has one of every category, so it's a free-for-all the rest of the way. You can get all those picks that you were earmarking for later if they are available. We move on to the sixth round. Tim Murray, you're on the clock with the first pick.
1: All right. My first pick was Nico Collins to lead the NFL in receiving. That was my long shot at 16-1. I'll go with a little shorter shot. I'll go with the Houston Texans to regain supremacy in the AFC South, plus 110. Texans to win the AFC South.
0: Texans to win the South, plus 110 goes to Tim. We kick it back to Nick Bakay here in the sixth.
3: I'm going to go with a player prop. I like Wandale Robinson over 699 yards a lot. He targeted like crazy with the Giants. Daboll's down there now. Hopefully quarterback takes another step forward. I like Wandale over 699.
0: Wandale Robinson down in Tennessee over on his receiving yardage to Nick Bakay, which brings us to Mitch Moss, pick 68 overall.
4: He threw for 27 touchdowns last year, year one of the new system with a genius head coach. A lot of love for Caleb Williams on the show today, and I get it. I think his ceiling is best quarterback in the league. 25-plus passing touchdowns is even money? Hell yes! Sign me up for that.
0: On the Caleb train is Mitch Moss at 68 on his touchdown receiving or touchdown passing prop. Now we go to a very nice 69th overall. Matt Eumanns, you're up.
5: All right. This is a tough call here. I got a couple of long shots I'm considering. Let's go with that was a great joke by Nick Bakay, by the way. He did. And what's up? The name of his fantasy football team is classic. All right, so let's go.
0: We were on a good pace till we got to Matt.
5: Dustin, I was about ready to say you're doing a much better job as moderator this year as you did last year.
0: I was up until right now.
5: I believe you deserve a contract extension, by the way. I'm going to go with Brock Bowers. Brock Bowers to lead the league in passing and receiving touchdowns. That's a long shot play. Here we go.
0: Brock Bowers leading the league in receiving yards. Love that from
5: touchdowns.
0: Matt Eumanns. Or touchdowns. Sorry.
2: Oh, my God.
0: Relax, buddy. Relax. We'll get it sorted out. Okay? Everything's okay. Dave Ross, you're up. Pick number 70.
2: The host sorted out.
6: Because Stormy is right with her second overall pick and what Super Dak Prescott is going to do, and everybody is a lot of Cowboy love out there, and you said my total was 2.5 for Cowboy props. Let's get to 2 at least. CeeDee Lamb for the most receiving yards in the NFL at 11-1. As long as George Pickens doesn't cut into it too badly, this is still the great 88 in the Michael Irvin theme here. Let's go CeeDee 11-1 to honor that lineage.
0: CeeDee Lamb is the play from Dave Ross. Keyshawn Johnson, you're on the clock in the sixth round.
7: Oh, I could go back to player props, right?
0: No, you already have your player props.
7: I already got my player prop. What could I fade with?
0: Keyshawn, let me pull up your page here. You can go another division winner. You can go another win total over or under.
7: I'm going to go to Dallas Cowboys under that 9.5 at minus 140.
6: Oh.
7: I don't think
0: Cowboys under.
7: This is every year with the Cowboys, right? Everybody gets excited. It's all fired up. Yep. Schottenheimer's the guy. Dak Prescott, Pickens, CeeDee Lamb. We could do it. We just signed Quentin Williams at 9.5 minus 140.
0: Okay, you got your win total. You also need 2 stat leaders on top of everything else. When we return, the sixth round, Jonathan Von Tobel is on the clock with his pick. Then it's the guru, John Hansen, Jensen Lewis, Gil Alexander, and more. Stay with us right here on the VSiN Pro Football Futures Draft.
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9: All right, we got to hop in the DeLorean, go back in time a couple picks because we had a little boo-boo made by Dave Ross two picks ago. Dave Ross made a mistake. He's the only one who's culpable here.
10: Imagine if he wore a suit jacket, he wouldn't have messed up.
9: He took his third stat leader, which is a problem because you're only allowed to take two in this format. So, Dave, we're going to go back to pick number 70. Keyshawn keeps his play that went after you. What are you going to do now because you got to do something other than a stat leader?
11: All right, sadly, I can't take – I was going to take another a player prop, too, but I can't any longer. So I'm stuck at two. CD goes back to Gen Pop, as the kids would say.
9: No, you can do a play. You can do a player prop over under. Oh, you just can't do a stat leader.
11: Oh, gotcha. Okay. Well,
9: in fact,
11: not
9: you actually don't
11: have
9: you don't have a player prop over under.
12: If only there was some sort of guiding voice that knew all the rules and could direct you in some form of fashion, Dave.
11: I'm going to take my second divisional winner right here, Dustin, and I'm taking a long shot, staying right in my neck of the woods. Give me the Tennessee Titans at 8-1. Like Seattle last year when I had them at about 5-1 in this draft, give me 8-1. I think it's going to be a terrible division. Houston's suffering offensively. C.J. Stroud's retreating, and I think he's going back to being an average quarterback. I don't believe in the Jags yet. I think the Colts are average. I think it's an average division. 9 might win it. Give me the Titans as my long shot play to win the division at 8-1.
9: All right, we skip Keyshawn and went Cowboys under on the win total. We go back to a guy who actually knows the rules, but he's really annoying about it. Jonathan Von Tobel, you're on the clock.
12: Yeah, you got it. And we're going to go against our boy Dave Ross here. These teams are never as bad as they think. We'll go over 3.5 wins with the Arizona Cardinals this year.
11: Ooh.
9: John Hansen on the clock after JVT goes over 3.5 wins.

0: T. Higgins, most receiving touchdowns, plus 1,800.
1: Wow. Sixth round, T. Higgins is the play for John Hanson to lead the league in receiving touchdowns at 18-1. Jensen Lewis, you're up. Pick number 74.
2: The quartet at Bar Canada, the theatricality and comedic value is just A-plus right now. Thanks for all that. I'm going to go back to Drake London, most receiving yards at 16-1. It's probably going to be boom or bust there in Atlanta, so we'll try and go for a two-for-one opportunity in this stat category. Heavy target share, pairing him with A.J. Brown. I get two bites at the apple. Drake London, most receiving yards in the NFL at 16-1.
1: That is the play for Jensen Lewis. He looks at Drake London, which brings us to Gil Alexander in the sixth round.
3: Dustin, my mishpucha, I'm sucking up to you. Can we do most INTs? Is that allowed?
1: No, that was not listed in the Steve Cohen email. That goes along with Paulie trying to do kicker props here. Yeah. I don't know what's so annoying about this. I don't care. They're not my rules, but somehow I'm the bad guy delivering it.
4: Well,
1: here.
4: Maybe you should care. Then we'd know all the rules clearly.
5: Dustin, this was your idea.
6: Thank you, Stormy. Stormy's right.
1: All right.
3: Brutal.
1: Gil, you're still on the clock.
7: Doesn't Dustin suck, guys?
3: Over 10.5 receiving touchdowns or over 10.5 touchdowns, Terry McLaurin. Washington Redskins.
1: Oh, whoa. Ooh, we might have to FCC that one out. Gil Alexander with the Terry McLaurin play over on the touchdowns. Paulie Howard, you are up in the sixth round.
8: Well, I think it's going to work out for Brady. I think Allen loves the rapport, and also Allen's talking about how the great chemistry with this team. I'll take the Bills to win the division, $1.30.
1: Bills to win the AFC East goes to Paulie Howard, who I have to tell you, the upset of the century is I'm looking at his picks. He's played by the rules so far. So congratulations to Paulie. I didn't anticipate that. Stormy Bonantoni, you're up sixth round.
4: Paulie, we're like-minded because I'm taking Josh Allen over his passing yards, 3,624.5. Okay. Last year had 3,668, which was his lowest output since 2019. He's gone over this number consistently and by margin. So let's keep it going here. Minus 110.
1: All right, that is the second to last pick of the sixth round. Patrick Maher will wrap it up and kick off round number 7. What is the play, sir?
9: Yeah, I can tell the big guy's getting rattled, so JBT, keep going. The louder Dustin gets, the more pissed he is, and right now he's teetering. I'm going to go Carolina division winner, somewhere around 3-1-ish. And then I've got CeeDee Lamb. I better take this before Dave Ross. CeeDee Lamb to lead the league in receptions at 15-1.
1: All right. Lamb to lead the league in receptions, 15-1. That goes to Patrick. We kick it back to Stormy. Second pick, seventh round.
4: Let's go with the Bucks to win the NFC South. Let's take the favorite at plus money, shall we? I need to pull up exactly what that is, though, right now, because I was in the other market.
1: I want to say it was around plus 170. We'll get it all in the doc.
7: Who needs details?
1: And by the way, everyone, you can go back, watch the show on YouTube when it's all said and done if you missed any part of it. And hopefully I'll still be here at the end of it and not have a heart attack.
4: Plus
1: Stormy
4: 170.
1: Stormy was the Buccaneers
4: Beautiful.
1: To win the South is the
4: Let's
1: play
4: go.
1: For Stormy. All right, Paulie Howard, you're back up. 81st overall.
8: I don't get this at all. The most bet over team, Giants, tough schedule. Dart might get hurt again. Under 7.5 for the Giants, minus 130.
1: Paulie Howard, big blue to the under is the play for him. We go to Gil Alexander here in the seventh round.
3: You know, the rest of you guys, you do your picks by the numbers, not me and Keyshawn. We do it as former players. He in the Super Bowl, me on the intramural fields of the DMV. I'm going over Seahawks 10.5 wins.
1: Seattle over 10.5, the play for Gil there, which brings us Jensen Lewis, you are on the clock for your seventh round selection.
2: I almost laughed, Gil. You said you don't go by the numbers and your show is a numbers game. I thought you were going there. That was going to be funny. I'm going to go with the Patriots to win the AFC East plus $1.25. All the distractions with the head coach put behind them. I think this is a motivated club. I think they're embarrassed by what happened in the Super Bowl. I think they come out and beat the Seahawks on opening night en route to another AFC East title plus $1.25.
1: That is the play from Jensen Lewis, the Pats to win the AFC East. And now it's the guru, John Hanson, up in the seventh.
0: I forgot to write down the odds on this puppy, but I'm going to go with a team win total over and the LA Chargers over 9.5 wins. I know it's a tough division, but they were 5-1 in the division last
1: year.
0: That
1: was already taken by
0: Paulie
1: Howard.
0: Oh, my bad. My bad. All right. Well, can I pivot over to a – I'll just do my wheelhouse. I'm going to pivot over to David Montgomery. Over 799.5 regular season rushing yards, minus 110 on D.

0: DK. We are projecting over at Fantasy Points.
1: Hang on, John. That is your third player prop. So we need. Here's what we need. I need another win total over and another under from you is what it looks like. And one more stat leader.
0: I do believe I only took one player prop.
1: Two player props. Drake May passing yards, DJ Moore receptions.
0: Oh, no, the passing yards, that was a stat leader, I believe. Okay, never mind. Okay. We'll just go with that. all right. Well, so how about a under division?
1: Yeah. Yeah, under on a win total, yes.
0: Yeah, well, under
1: you can do,
0: wins,
1: you, can do a divi- you can do a division as well.
0: We'll do the Chicago Bears under 9.5 wins.
1: I think that may have been taken. Is that taken? The Bears were taken as well.
0: This is not going well. This is not,
2: John,
0: not
2: going not
0: very well.
2: John, it's not your fault. Let's just be honest, all right? It's not your fault.
0: How about the Atlanta Falcons under 7.5 wins?
1: I think you might be okay there.
3: We got a winner.
1: We're good. We're clear. All right.
2: I got that one.
1: The round. Well, did you take that, JVT?
2: No, I didn't.
3: Oh, no, you did.
1: Okay,
3: no.
1: Good. We're good. JVT, you're on the clock. Seventh round.
4: Lord.
2: All right. Let's go with another bird type. We'll go under 10.5 wins with the Seattle Seahawks.
1: Seahawks under for JVT, which now brings us to Keyshawn Johnson. Key, you have taken your player props. You've taken your unders. You have one division winner and one over, and you still have to take two stat leaders.
5: For the season stat leaders.
1: Yes.
5: So I'm going to take Trevor Lawrence to lead in passing yards. It's a great one at plus 1,800. So I think it's a good bet. You know, he's right there. He's the chosen one, as they say. I think he's going to do it this year.
1: Got the weapons right now.
5: Got the weapons. Got a good head coach. Been to the playoffs. Understands everything. It's time for him to now take that next step. We've been waiting on it. They paid him all the great money. Yep. I think he leads the league in passing yards.
1: All right, that's the play. Trevor Lawrence, passing yard leader, 18-1 to Keyshawn Johnson. Dave Ross, 87th overall, seventh round. What's the play here?
6: Yeah, Guru and I are in unison, Dustin. This has all been your fault. For sure, I do have an over that I can take. And as long as there is a Mike coaching in Pittsburgh, you just cash those overs every year. Over 8.5 plus $1.10. He's great with young quarterbacks, and they don't get a whole lot younger than Aaron Rodgers.
1: Yeah, I was going to say, you know, Mike Tomlin and Mike McCarthy have a lot in common. Matt Eumanns, can you sneak in your play here in the seventh round?
7: I guess I can.
1: Thank you.
7: You know what? we got about 30 seconds left here, it looks like. I'll go with...
2: Take all of them.
7: Take all 30 seconds? Yeah.
1: That's fine by me.
7: I need a division winner. I don't know what's picked and what's not after that John Hansen episode. I'm going to go with the Chiefs AFC West plus 160.
1: Ooh. 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That is available. The Chiefs to win the West goes to Matt Eumanns in the seventh round. We will return with the final three selections of the seventh, and we will be on to the eighth when we return on the Pro Football Futures Draft.
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2: It's Jonathan Von Tobel from Pod to the Futures, where Dustin Sweetelson stopped by to share why he's betting North Carolina State to go over their win total this season.
3: They've gone over 7.5 wins 5 or 6 years. It's plus 105. You've got C.J. Bailey at quarterback, who we both love. They brought in some help at receiver, Victor Snow from Nevada, who had over 1,400 yards, 14 touchdowns. The Virginia thing is interesting. I'll say it's a loss, even though that's a coin flip game. It was supposed to be in Brazil. Now it's being played in Charlottesville. But put that to the side, I still think they're going to go over this number. Richmond is a win. I think Vandy is a win on the road. There's no Diego Pavia walking through that door to save them. App State is a win. Wake is probably a win. Stanford is probably a win. I'm going to say Cal is a win because it's at home cross country. Duke is a win. Florida State is a win. But let's say one of those I got wrong. We need one more between Virginia week one, Syracuse, North Carolina late in the year, and Florida State late in the year. We will get at least one of those.
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1: Rolling on in the seventh round, VSiN Pro Football Futures Draft. We left off with Matt Eumanns taking the Chiefs to win the West at plus 160. Mitch Moss, you are on the clock with pick number 89 now.
12: This is like ADP in the 17 million fantasy drafts coming up in the next couple of weeks. I have to take Eagles to win the East at plus 120. Can't believe they're still on the board.
1: Eagles to win the East goes to Mitch Moss. The favorite to win the East. We now go back to Nick Bakay here for pick number 90.
13: Let's go with the rushing touchdown champion, and let's go with David Montgomery, plus 4,000. I think he might add some juice to an anemic Texans offense and might be an end zone darling.
1: All right. That is the play for Nick Bakay, which brings us now Tim Murray. You're on the clock to wrap up round number 7.
14: All right, Stormy went with Josh Allen over his passing yards. Let's go a step further. Let's take our long shot here. Josh Allen to lead the NFL in passing yards, 25-1 will be my pick here to wrap up this round.
1: Josh Allen, passing yard leader, 25-1 goes to Tim Murray at the end of the seventh. Let's start round number 8, Tim.
14: Oh, it's me again. Let's go with a player prop. Let's go with a rushing prop. Let's go to the Los Angeles Chargers. I will take Omarion Hampton over 949.5 rushing yards out in Los Angeles.
1: All right, the player prop, Omarion Hampton. That's the direction Tim Murray is looking there, over 949.5 rush yards, which brings us now back to Nick Bakay in the 8th round.
13: I owe you another total win under. I'm going to go with the Niners under 9.5. I feel like McCaffrey, Kittle, Evans, Debo, they're very old. The coach, he's even dinged up. I think it's a tough division. I just feel like this might be a little bit of the downslope here. So I'm going to go under 9.5 with your Niners.
1: All right, that's the play for Nick. He looks at the San Francisco 49ers, brings us back to Mitch Moss, went top of the board in the NFC East with the Eagles just a moment ago. Where are you going in round number 8?
12: That's what I get for kind of making fun of one of Nick's earlier picks. That was...

0: coming up for me. I'll throw this out there. I hope it's still available. I'll go Bengals under 10.5. It's minus 140 right now. If it's not, I apologize.
1: Bengals under 10.5 is the play for Mitch Moss here. It's now time for Matt Eumann's eighth round selection, number 95 overall.
2: I cannot believe Tim Murray just took my Omarion Hampton pick.
3: Did I really?
2: Yes. I got to take something else.
3: You were complaining. You're like, Tyler Biadasz is done for the year. We're done. It was his Hampton screwed.
2: I cannot believe you took it. I'll take Jahmyr Gibbs over 1,199.5 rushing yards.
1: Jahmyr Gibbs?
2: Yep.
1: Over on the rushing yards goes to Matt in the eighth round. We are back to you, Dave Ross. That under might be cashing on those Cowboys selections.
4: Well, I'll say this. Tim Murray's right. When you put the jacket on, I'm now 7 feet tall.
3: So
4: it really does work, Tim. You are absolutely right with that. Give me Cam Ward over 20.5 passing touchdowns at minus $1.05. I love this football team. Brian Daboll calling the offense this year. As long as he stays healthy, he's going to soar over that total.
1: All in on the Tennessee Titans. That is Dave Ross this year. Cam Ward over 20.5 passing touchdowns. Keyshawn, you are on the clock.
5: I'm going to take the Chargers to win the AFC West at plus 190.
1: I think that is available. That is available.
5: Yeah, it's available because everybody thinking Kansas City, everybody thinking Denver. You got to think Harbaugh. He gets things turned around. What is this, his third year now?
1: Yep.
5: So in that third season, they start knocking at that Super Bowl door. Not saying they're going to the Super Bowl. I'm just saying. Be careful.
1: Chargers to win the AFC West goes to Keyshawn Johnson in the eighth. JVT, it's on to you.
6: Matt Eumanns and I, in the early days of The Edge, had an Atlanta writer on one time, and he told us that Cal Shanahan could not lead a group of men from the bar to the strip club out here in Las Vegas. He's been very wrong, and I need another division winner, so let's go with the injury beleaguered 49ers. I need a second one, and I will take them to win the NFC West.
1: NFC West winner, the Niners goes to JVT. We are back to John Hansen. The Guru, you are up in the eighth round.
7: Now, I can take David Montgomery because we had some incorrect information earlier there where it looked like I messed up,
1: yes.
7: But I didn't. But it's fine. It's all good. David Montgomery, over 799.5 regular season rushing yards, minus 110 on DK. They just had to put Higgins on IR. Quarterback continues to struggle. David Montgomery looks great this summer. Houston's a 12-win playoff team with a struggling quarterback and arguably the best defense in the league. They're going to run the ball. He should easily clear 200 carries. He's hit this number in five of five seasons with 200-plus carries. So Dave Montgomery's going to deliver the goods this year.
1: That is the play. It all works out. John Hansen gets his guy in the eighth. Jensen Lewis, you are pick number 100.
8: Let's go Bills over 10.5, minus $1.20. A little mini hedge against the Patriots to win the division pick I had here. I do think that this is going to be intriguing now with the new coaching staff and how it all works out. That stadium surface, hopefully they get that right before opening night. Bills over 10.5 wins, minus $1.20.
1: All right, that's where Jensen Lewis goes, which brings us to Gil Alexander. Gil, so far I'm looking at your board. Caleb Williams is your one stat leader. You have the Broncos winning the West. You have two player props, Caleb over passing yards, McLaurin over receiving touchdowns. You have two win total overs. You need another under, you need another stat leader, and you need another division winner.
9: I'll take a division winner. And I will do it in the most toss-up of divisions, the NFC South. I think the only team not selected thus far is the Atlanta Falcons. So I will take the Falcons to win the NFC South.
1: That is correct. The Falcons are still on the board until right now. They go to Gil at pick 101, eighth round, final, third to last pick in the eighth. Paulie Howard, you're up.
10: All right, Mayfield. Mayfield says they're going to shock a lot of people. I'll back them over 8.5 plus 115, Buccaneers.
1: Win total over on Tampa Bay goes to Paulie, Stormy Bond, and Tony. You're up here in the eighth round.
11: I'm going to go with Derrick Henry, rushing touchdowns leader, plus 550. Led the league in 2024, tied for second last year, and even at his age, he continues to be a bulldozer. So let's keep it rolling.
1: Keyshawn's not happy. He wanted that.
2: No, I didn't say that.
1: He's not showing his hand now. When the camera's on, he's not showing his hand anymore.
2: I pumped my fist because she said it, the name.
1: Oh, okay.
2: And she said the name.
1: All right. Okay. Let's wrap up the eighth.
11: Well, I was going to say, you took my Trevor Lawrence pick earlier. That was a sneaky pick, Keyshawn. I really liked that one.
5: He has the same hair as you.
11: You're not wrong.
1: Let's wrap up the eighth round, and we'll start the ninth. Patrick Maher, you're on the clock for two.
12: All right, I need a win total over.

0: under. I hope these are available. Let's try. I'll go against Paul here. I'll go Bucks under 8.5, and then I'll go Commanders over 7.5.
1: I think you're good on both of those. Those are both available. So under on the Bucks, over on the Commanders goes to Patrick. We kick it back to Stormy in the 9th round.
2: I need a win total under as well, and I know it's juiced at minus 140, but give me Kansas City under 10.5. I'm not a believer.
1: Chiefs under is the play here for Stormy Bonantoni. Just making sure that is good to go.
2: It is. I searched the doc. Don't worry.
1: Paul,
2: I got you.
1: I can't just assume everyone here is doing that. Paulie Howard, you're on the clock in the 9th round.
3: McBride again. Most receptions plus 850.
1: Most receptions plus 850 is Trey McBride going to Paulie Howard in the 9th round, which brings us to Gil Alexander.
4: Aaron Rodgers is going to be 43 in December. Cam Hayward is 37. Enough with this team already. Stop it. Plus, Dave Ross went over on them earlier, and Dave Ross is a horrible human being. So I'm going under 8.5 on this deal.
1: Aggressive selection from Gil Alexander, but
5: Gil, he put on the jacket. Wow. He's okay. He's okay now. He's dressed okay.
4: I'm sorry.
1: We go to Dave's partner, Jensen Lewis, for his 9th round selection now.
6: Yeah, a little Ron Burgundy. Boy, that escalated quickly right there. A little mini hedge here. Vikings under 7.5, plus $1.54. If they stink, my long shot division future is not going to win. So we'll play the under 7.5, plus $1.54.
1: That could end up really brutal, potentially, as well, as playing both your plays there on the Vikings. The guru, John Hansen, you are back on the clock in the 9th round.
7: Need a division winner. I'm going to go with the team that seemingly everyone forgot existed, the New Orleans Saints in the NFC South.
1: We already took that. That was already taken.
7: Oh, my goodness. That's not good.
8: That
7: has anyone taken the Panthers? Can I go with the Panthers?
1: Yep. I believe the Panthers were
5: all locked up.
1: Panthers were selected as well by Patrick.
7: All right. Well, then, let me – boy, this is not good. How about the Saint win total?
1: Saints, I don't know. I don't see their win total. You're good on that.
7: I'm the guy in the fantasy draft. Did anyone take? We'll go with the Saints win total here. Let me look that up right now. I think their defense is pretty scrappy under Staley, and I'm a big Kellen Moore guy. So we're going to go over 7.5 wins at minus 120.
1: That is the play from the guru, John Hansen. JVT, can you sneak one in here for me?
8: Yeah, by the way, Gil, if there's a terrible person in this draft, it's John Hansen at this point. Let's go with over on the rushing yards here with Jeremiah Love for the season.
1: So it's over the rush yards on Jeremiah Love. That's what it was?
8: Correct.
1: All right, that's the play from JVT. When we return, we will wrap up the 9th round, and then the 10th and final round is in front of us. Keyshawn Johnson will be on the clock, followed by Dave Ross, Matt Heumann, Mitch Moss, Nick Bakay, Tim Murray for two, and then we wrap this puppy up next on VSiN.
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2: Wrapping up the ninth round of the VSiN Pro Football Futures Draft, we left off with Keyshawn Johnson on the clock. Keyshawn, what you have remaining in your final two picks? You need a win total over, and you need a second stat leader. Where are you turning here?
6: I'm going to go stat leader, and I'm going to go Henry in Baltimore to lead the charge at the rushing attempt, no, not rushing attempts, on the yardage. I think he gets, I'll throw a number out there, I think he's a 1,300-yard rusher. Okay. I think that'll do it to lead the National Football League, because they got a new head coach, a defensive-minded head coach, and he's going to want to run the football.
2: Okay, Keyshawn Johnson gets his stat leader in the ninth round. It's Derrick Henry, rush a yard. You went stat leader. Okay.
6: Stat leader.
2: Derrick Henry.
6: Rushing yards.
2: We go Dave Ross now. Your ninth round selection. You are on the clock.
7: 1986, best picture was Platoon. Sergeant O'Neill said to Tom Berenger, I got a bad feeling about this one, Red. That's the Buccaneers, man. I got a bad feeling. I know Baker says, and I'm sorry, Keyshawn Johnson, I think this is going to be a bust this year down there in Tampa, and they might clean house. Give me the under on their win total, 8.5, and I'm laying the juice here about $1.30, $1.35 out there.
6: Why are you apologizing to me? I didn't take them.
7: No, I know, but you did win a Super Bowl there.
6: Yeah, but it's not the same.
2: Wait, that was already – hold on. That was already
7: the under has already been taken?
2: Yeah, the Bucks under has already been taken.
8: What would your leader tell you and the Marines if you didn't follow directions there, Dave?
2: Well, he'd be dead.
7: I tell you, it would not go well for me. That is for sure. All right, if I've got to go another route here, I got to get one more under out there. Ah, boy, I hate the Jets, but I know that's already off the board as well. Okay, I'll tell you what. I'll come back to my second over for a player prop instead there. And give me Malik Willis with Miami. Over 14.5 touchdowns this year. I actually like this football team a lot more than I know you do, JVT, doing that AFC East write-up. Give me the over on Malik Willis.
2: Over passing touchdowns, Malik Willis is the play. Matt Eumanns, you are up in the ninth round.
9: I don't love this team because of the Super Bowl loser hangover, but they do get to play the Jets twice and the Dolphins twice. That's plus money on the over. Patriots over 10.5 at plus 115.
2: Patriots

0: the play. Win total over for Matt Youmans. Mitch Moss, you are up now in the ninth round.
1: Need a win total over. It's plus money. According to the doc I'm looking at right now, it's still on the board. So I'll take the Chicago Bears over 9.5 plus 105.
0: Okay, the Bears lasting this long. I know the under went earlier. The over goes to Mitch. Nick Bakay, you are up here in the ninth.
2: Let's go with, I'm going to take the Bucks over 8.5. Because I have to pick an over, and none of them are that exciting.
0: We already had the Buccaneers over.
2: Oh, they're gone. They're gone. Okay, in that case, let's take Miami over 3.5 just because the number is so small. That's the only thing I can say to recommend it.
0: Dolphins over 3.5. That is the play for Nick Bakay. Tim Murray, you will wrap up the ninth round and begin the 10th round now.
3: All right. Well, greetings to Nick. Appreciate him doing this. I'm going to go against him because the Dolphins are horrible. They're the worst team in the NFL. Wow. I will take under 3.5 at plus 120 for my underplay here.
4: Flip the camera off while you're at it. Jeez.
3: FCC rules. I would have done it if not for that.
0: I mean, if we had an HR, it'd be a really bad initiation for Nick today, guys. All right, Tim, you're up. Let's start the 10th round, Nick. Final round, your final pick. Tim's up.
3: Not a lot of opportunities or not a lot of overs left, but I will go with the Kansas City Chiefs at plus 115 over 10.5 rounds, and that's all she wrote. I'm done.
0: Chiefs over 10.5 wins. That is the play for us, so you can
3: go
0: make it over.
3: Go watch VSiN primetime in 10 minutes.
0: Yeah, so you can walk over now. Start that long so I don't have to stick around for more of this. Nick Bakay, you're up. Your final selection here.
2: I have to pick the division winner. We're down to seeds and stems, as we used to say. So I'm just going to lean into ugly and a big, ugly, big payoff futures bet. I'm going to bet the Browns to win the AFC North. Great defense. They can run it. They have receivers. If there's a decent quarterback play, perhaps. I'm fading the other teams in the division as much as I'm throwing a crazy Hail Mary.
0: Hey, man, you've written a lot of great work. You've produced a lot of really creative television. That might have been the most unique story you've ever told. The Browns winning the North.
2: It's the last pick. You got to throw something crazy out there.
0: Mitch Moss, your final selection in the 10th round is?
1: All right, got to leave the draft with a bomb. I would not bet it at this number, but if he stays healthy, who the hell knows? Cam Scataboo, most rushing touchdowns. 40-1.
5: You are throwing a bomb out there.
1: Yeah it's like smacking, gotta do it on my last pick.
0: It's like smacking your head into a wall. Dave Raw, or no, I'm sorry, who's up now? After Mitch, Youmans is on the clock in the 10th round.
6: Not a bad play there, Mitch. I love Cam Scatterbow. All right, I need a win total under, and I'll go with the Eagles under 10.5. Due to time constraints, we move ahead to further action.
0: Oh, look at that. Matt Youmans moving things along.
7: There it is.
0: Dave Ross, I don't think we're going to get home on the Cowboys play. What's the final pick here?
7: Let's go under Ravens 11.5. It's just too big. I got to lay a little bit of juice on that
0: one.
7: That
0: was taken.
7: The under's taken?
0: Yes.
7: Oh, my God. You guys are killing me in these unders. Okay. The last under, then, that I have to take here, because I have to take an under here. I'm scouring the earth. Can I go under Raiders? And that would be 5.5 at plus money at plus $1.25.
0: You are good on that. Keyshawn took the over. You can take the under 5.5 on the Raiders.
7: Boom,
0: that
7: baby.
0: Is the selection for Dave Ross, which now brings us to Keyshawn Johnson.
5: Yes, and therefore I'll go back to one of my former teams in the Carolina Panthers. I'll go over the 7.5 wins at plus 110, unless it's already grabbed.
0: No, you're good. The under was taken by Tim.
8: No, but I wanted it, Keyshawn, and I'm so mad.
5: I'll trade you. What you got?
8: That's what I had.
5: We can do a trade.
8: Oh.
5: We can package up something, I'm sure.
8: I'm going to keep my Bengals over 10.5. I'll find something.
0: All right. Well, your partner, JVT, is on the clock now. Your final selection, sir.
4: All right, to keep it the theme of harassing Nick Bakay for no reason whatsoever, he went under on Kenneth Walker in his rushing yards. I'll go 30-1. Kenneth Walker lead the league in rushing.
0: Leading the league in rushing is Walker is the play. John Hansen, FYI, we only have 3.5 minutes to go. You're on the clock with the 10th round selection.
9: This is for entertainment purposes only because I waited too long, but I will take the Cleveland Browns, baby, to win the AFC North at plus 2,100 only because
0: We just had that.
9: What? Oh, no. It was Miami.
2: I took a pounding

0: for it. So
1: the Dolphins to win the East has not been selected. We just had their win totals go off the board. You can do that.
2: Let's go. Malik Willis might be the fantasy sleeper of the year, by the way. But this is also for entertainment purposes only because I waited too long.
1: Miami to win the East. Hanson, J. Lou, you're up.
3: DJ Moore over 825.5 receiving yards. You all have been fabulous. Dustin, hell of a job again, buddy. Well done.
1: I'm drinking after the show. Gil, your final pick.
4: Me too.
5: Need a stat leader. Jared Goff, most touchdowns, 9-1.
1: Paulie, it is on to you, sir.
6: Well, common sense has to prevail. Stay out of the blue tent. Slide. Jackson Dart under 449.5 rushing yards.
1: Dart under rushing to Paulie. Stormy, the second to last pick is yours.
7: Okay, I believe I should be safe with the Eagles over 10.5 plus 115. That's not taken yet, correct?
1: The Eagles under was taken. The Eagles to win the East was taken. You are good.
7: Beautiful.
1: And finally, the reigning champion, Patrick Maher, your final selection, sir.
8: DJ Moore, over 59.5 receptions.
1: Over 59.5 receptions, DJ Moore. Let's see. Leave your seat there. No, that was taken by Hanson in the fifth.
8: Are you kidding me? Pittman, 70.5 over.
9: No!
1: Pittman over 70. Well, you got no more picks, Key. You're good.
9: No. That's not why I said okay. No. I'm just like, man, he's got to get on the field
8: literally
9: first.
8: It was the one underneath.
1: No. Literally just Pittman is the play. Patrick goes over on the prop to wrap it up.
3: Good job, Dustin.
1: We made it! Thank God!
7: We saved Dustin. Let's go.
3: Clase for Dustin. Double shot. Clase for Dustin.
1: I don't know about that. It was certainly something. It was a journey, and if you missed any part of it, you can check out the entire broadcast on YouTube, the breakdowns, where Patrick, defending his title, took the Texans over 9.5 to start this off. Don't worry, I'm not going through every single pick, but everyone did a fantastic job. We will find out who wins this thing when it's all said and done. JVT has a lot to say over there. JVT, how confident are you in your team?
4: Oh, I'm going to win this whole thing. I don't think there's really a question about it.
1: 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Mitch and Paul will stick around for one more segment. 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For all the 13 contestants, I'm Dustin Sweetelson. Thanks again for being here. This has been the 2026 VSiN Pro Football Futures Draft.

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0: And a good Friday morning to you and yours. It is VSiN by the books. I'm Dave Ross right here at the Mint Gaming Hall. Frankly, Kentucky, our closer, Jensen Lewis, back home in Cleveland, Ohio. Have you recovered from the second annual? I mean, it was a football frenzy yesterday with our futures draft. We had a lot of fun here in the network. Hopefully everybody was able to catch the two-hour live broadcast on Mitch and Paul's show during Follow the Money yesterday, Jensen. As now that we've had a night to sleep on it, how do you feel about your draft, I guess, overall?
1: Well, we'll talk about that upcoming. First and foremost, master of ceremonies, Dustin Sweetelson, take a bow. If he wants to get a gig, you know, as a host of a game show or doing something else, that dude will have standing offers left, right, and center. What a showman. Second only to the maestro, Mike Palm, I'm sure. We are in good hands there at the mothership. Dave, I would say the next thing we have to do is for all the participants in what we hope is the third annual VSiN Pro Football Futures Draft, I think we need to get the ballroom there at Circa, and we put everyone in the same room, and then we have the maestro, or we have Dustin Sweetelson call, you know, come to the podium, you know, with the first selection. I mean, that's the next thing.
0: Amazing.
1: So that we can, a lot of people tuned in yesterday, man. It was a lot of fun. It was great getting all the feedback. But yes, we will dive in earnest on how our big boards ended up shaping up.
0: Yeah, I think it's a great idea to get to year number three. We can do it bigger and better and make it easier for Dustin Sweetelson. I think we ran him through the ringer yesterday pretty darn good, but he held his own. TG Thomas Gable is going to join us as he does each and every Friday right here at the Director in Race and Sports at the Borgata in Atlantic City. And we're going to have the great Lou Finicaro on as well. Jensen, really good card. I gave out some of the plays at the end of the show yesterday. We'll dive into bigger and longer detail today as how I got home on some of those picks today with the great Lou Finicaro. But let's get to it. A lot of fun and hopefully very profitable for a second straight year. That's where we begin today's edition of our highlights and headlines.
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0: It is done, is in the books, and now we are on record with 10 picks that each member had in the second annual Football Frenzy. The Pro Football Futures Draft here at the network has been put in the books. Shout out to Steve Cohen, a great idea that he had 2 years ago. We've had a lot of fun with it, and you're right, it's going to get bigger and better, and hopefully it will get it easier for Dustin as the years go. But Jensen, very quickly, you know, some of these picks that we gave out, and I think we try to do a pretty good job of explaining that, you're taking longer shots because we're trying to win a contest. We don't necessarily, some of these plays you will have in pocket, and I'm sure others we're just trying to win and take maybe a deeper shot on the board.
1: Yeah, that's the uniqueness of this competition, and we'll explain it upcoming here in about 10 minutes time of why the rationale was what it was, knowing you were limited, no alternate totals, if you will, no like player milestones above or below, you know, what the posted totals were for yardage, touchdowns, things of that nature. So that does drastically affect this standalone competition. Broader perspective, though, I think it opened our eyes, Dave. I know I wrote down a few notes listening to our fellow colleagues. Nick Bakay, by the way, the story about naming his fantasy team Matt Eumann's colon, I've laughed pretty hard in my life. Yesterday, listening to Dustin and listening to Mr. Bakay, there was hysteria. So really good stuff there. But yes, a lot of actionable content we'll dive into when we're looking at putting in some of those Pro Football Futures here in the next coming week.
0: Yeah, with our regulars having Keyshawn Johnson as well. And, of course, the guru, John Hansen, a lot of fun to round out this year's second iteration. Yeah, Nick Bakay, it was a real treat, too, to get his comedic insight as well. So we'll break those down a little bit as the show goes on. Our official top 10 picks, we had a lot of people ask us on Twitter. And we're like, hey, don't worry. If you missed the show yesterday, we'll get to that. There were two preseason games yesterday very quickly. We saw the Raiders did come back to beat the Texans 22-20, which is interesting. That number was sitting at 1.5. And the Chargers do lose yesterday big 41-17 to the 49ers. So we'll get to that a little bit later on as well. How about Jacob deGrom joining the 2,000 strikeout club yesterday and the as the Mariners call up their top pitching prospect? So it's almost like not out with the old because you're still going to have Jacob deGrom, but you do bring up Cade Anderson as well in Seattle. So Texas has got their old fireballer and Seattle trying to get a little bit of a young arm to infuse them there in the same division.
1: Yeah, a really nice day for us on the diamond. 13 units of profit yesterday, and we did jump in live on the Rangers there, Dave. I did want to say, I played the under pre-flop there, under 7.5. That was never in doubt, but more so wanted to see kind of where Washington would be if deGrom was on his P's and Q's. So we played a little Rangers -1 live. That gets home with Texas shutting out the Nats 2-0. But yes, the second fastest to 2,000 strikeouts in a career. That's Jacob deGrom. Only Randy Johnson and Chris Sale, as far as games pitched and innings pitched, were quicker. You do mention Cade Anderson, number one pitching prospect in all of Major League Baseball, number 5 overall prospect, 22 years old. You remember him as the ace for the national champion LSU Tigers just a year or so ago in Omaha. Was absolutely sensational in getting them across the line for the national title. That will be a welcome sight. Sometimes you need a little morale boost, Dave. Well, welcome to the show, kid, because you get one of the hottest offenses in baseball in the Chicago Cubs coming to the Pacific Northwest.
0: You know, right as we were wrapping up the show yesterday, played my Circa place here and got the 8.5 on the under Royals, as you had talked about. So we cashed that with the 6-2 win. And of course, I kept telling you, I think I'm going to pay for my rent with the Royals over the A's. Could they just keep playing each other every day, Jensen? It's been great to watch the Royals win day in and day out here. How about this? James Harden has agreed to a 3-year, $97 million deal to remain with the Cavaliers. And I was out with one of my best buds from grade school, and I mentioned this story to him, and he said, why? So, Jensen, why? Why in Cleveland do they want to keep the bearded one there for 3 years and $97 million more?
1: Well, Kobe Altman does what he does, right? Okay, so we can look at a couple of items here. Number one, you have Harden at least for, you know, this season, upcoming next season, and looking at where you are at just for this roster construction, Dave. So it will be Harden and Donovan Mitchell in the backcourt. And obviously we remember that Donovan Mitchell had signed earlier this offseason that extension to keep him in Cleveland at least through 2030. So

0: So you have to make a decision now on what you do with Evan Mobley, what you do with Jared Allen. They already have the three-team trade, Max Strus, Dennis Schroeder involved there. I think this is still a team in transition as far as where do they feel their identity is going to be, and also juxtaposing that with some of the behemoth contracts now, Dave, that they have really in a spot where they're going to be strapped as far as being able to make any other improvements beyond what they've just done.
1: Yeah, it's an interesting query, and sometimes those simple questions don't have easy answers, but I think you did a good job of answering that as best through the Cavalier lens as to why they would do that. Hey, really good day yesterday. First round of the BMW, the second leg of the FedEx Cup playoffs. We got five guys tied at the top at 6 under par. One of those guys is Wyndham Clark. And you asked me yesterday, what about those first round leaders? I did have he and Hideki Matsuyama, so we get a cut of that first round leader. That was quite the sweat yesterday as our draft was going on, but we do get that home, which was really nice. And if you're looking at Scottie Scheffler, by the way, he's at 2 over par. We cashed that Tommy Fleetwood. We keep talking about that edge on Thursdays easily at plus $1.70. Ludvig right there, 4-1. He's just 2 back of Rory right now, so that's looking like we're in play there. I got to get Hideki Matsuyama up to speed a little bit, Jensen, but a really good start and an outright at 35-1 at Wyndham tied for the lead. Day one went really, really well here at the BMW Championship.
0: So with just 50 golfers here, how do you approach then any live ads? I know this has always been an exercise for you on Fridays. It is a truncated field. And here we go. We have Scotty, who was at one point in last place yesterday with, 3 over? And knowing, I mean, what a difference a week makes, right? Guy couldn't miss to finish the tournament to win last week. And now he kind of is retro to what he did earlier this season, where he forgot the tournament starts on Thursday. How do you handle now with this specific setup, any ads, if at all, or do you just let it ride with where your card is?
1: Here's the thing. If you're looking at DraftKings this morning here, Jensen, he's 41-1 to win the tournament. Okay. Now, again, you're at plus two and you've got five guys, as we mentioned, at 6 under. So he's 8 back of 5 players. That's what kind of makes it difficult. Here's what I would say. If you want to take a pizza money play in Scotty at 41-1, I will not be upset with you out there, people, because I think he's going to be very frustrated. And this is a trend for him on Thursdays for whatever reason. I don't know if he can come all the way back and win it, but it would not surprise me at all if he's right there. So you want to look live top 10. I think that would be a really advantageous spot. You can get that at plus money, if you can believe that, too, at plus $1.55 out there on DraftKings. Jensen, that's probably exactly where I'd want to go with Scottie Scheffler. How about this? Vamos, indeed. Carlito did tweet out there, let's go. And Carlos Alcaraz is going to be back for the U.S. Open. I know that Zachary Cohen, we've had him on the program a lot leading up to this United States Open, where he thinks Carlito could fare here, Jensen. Good to see that one of the best, if not the best tennis player in the world, is going to be back in the showcase of New York City.
0: Indeed. Bienvenidos on the way of York there for Carlos Alcaraz. Okay. Can't wait to have a couple of honey deuces, maybe homemade, watching. Dave, I don't know if you saw the get-in price there down in Flushing. It is it is astronomically high, not to mention the honey deuce costs an arm and a leg anyway. Happy to serve those nice and chilled, nice and chilled free of charge here. Joe Friso, just saying. This is going to be fun, right? This is what we want. Carlos Alcaraz, Yannick Sinner, potential collision course there in the Big Apple. Let's rock and roll.
1: I've been to the Great United States Open twice in 1986 and 1996, showing my age a little bit. It is if you can afford it, it's certainly not back then. Much cheaper prices when I went, Jensen. A little bit more affordable back in the day. All right, let's talk about our picks that we had yesterday in the Futures Draft. We'll break them down next right here. Beason by the books.
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5: 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I think the talent is so good on this roster.
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6: We will catch up with Thomas Gabe a little bit later on in this hour from the Borgata in Atlantic City. But the hay is in the barn, and the Pro Football Futures Draft, the second iteration here at the network, has been put to bed, and it was a ton of fun. And I know that it's a long day for us, certainly in the morning, and then get through the afternoon, and we're trying to adjust on the fly here as people make their picks, Jensen. So you got to kind of be as nimble as possible out there. There was some consternation over the rules that might have changed from a year ago. Now, I don't know. We had talked about our big boards. I know that my alt wins is where I wanted to go, Jensen. All of my win totals were thrown pretty much useless, rendered useless, as we were told while we were on the clock that you couldn't use alt win totals this year, because last year we did.
7: Yeah, and I'll be honest, I told you yesterday morning that a lot of my selections were alt, you know, as far as win totals, wanting to try and maximize some plus money odds. But in true closer fashion, Dave, I've been through this scenario before where the inning speeds up on you. You just step off, you slow it down, you get your ground ball, and you get out of Dodge. But I'm sure it did affect where you were, at least from teams that Absolutely. You had already identified that you like. So let's start with you. As your big board was set up, entering and then seeing, because you were picking ninth, as the first round started to transpire, did it go the way you anticipated, and did it set you up for your big board the way you had hoped?
6: We'll get to Stormy picking two, which is ironically the same spot I had a year ago. And I was wondering where Dak was going to go for passing leader, right? Because, again, that was a ridiculed pick a year ago, and now it was a prized pick just a year later. So that was off the board. I wanted to stay in character a little bit and see if I can get a Cowboy pick. So at nine, Jensen, and I do like the pick. I will be betting it as well. I do have it in the portfolio. Plus 215 for the Cowboys to win the NFC East. That was my first selection. You know, because you and I do the show every day, how high I am on the Tennessee Titans. And that was kind of a theme there. I did take later in the draft here Cam Ward for his overpassing touchdowns at 20.5. And I took the Titans over 6.5 wins, and I took the long shot play. By the way, I got a better number. I got 9-1 in pop.

0: And that did make me alter my board a little bit. And you went to his yards. We'll get to your picks, too. I had 15-1 on AJ to get the touchdown lead. So you kind of got me in that direction there. I know I had some fun with Gil Alexander. He can't stand the Steelers. He can't stand the Mics, whether it's Tomlin or McCarthy. I went oppo. I like the over here for the Steelers. I really do like that play. Over 8.5 wins here to get that done. And then the last pick, I did get a little bit tripped up. So apologies out there to Dustin Sweetelson. And had to go to the Raiders with my under win total again with the wins being adjusted there. Had to redo my board. It was under 5.5 for the Raiders as my last pick in the draft. Now let's get back to that first overall pick for me, because it was going to be Cowboy related. I was hoping it was going to be Super Dak Prescott for the same pick that almost won me the contest a year ago. Stormy drafting in the same spot that I did. And remember, when I made that pick last year, JVT, I think, was on record, said it's the worst pick of the draft. What did Stormy take this year at number two? Let's hear what Stormy went with and the reaction this year.
1: I need a win total under for our VSiN NFL betting guide. I took the Browns alt under 6.5, but I still feel good about the plus 115 you can get on the regular under 5.5 for the Browns. I have zero faith in Deshaun Watson, and if Shedeur Sanders is your next best option, you're in a pretty rough space. I like the Browns in the future. I think it's an ugly situation for them this year. So under 5.5, plus 115 on Cleveland.
2: Cleveland under 5.5 wins. The play from Stormy in the fifth round, which kicks it now to Paulie Howard for pick number three here in the fifth.
3: Ah, Stormy, you killed me. I love fading the new Browns as a devout Brown fan because I see this soap opera every single year. So let's fade the old Browns. Give me the Ravens under 11.5 for the win total minus $1.40. Can't believe that we're going to do this after I actually love them to make the Super Bowl, but I got to pick an under, so this is a natural hedge. If they go over, they're probably doing better. If not, I win this pick.
0: Oh, I love the ISO cam, Jensen, because I was reading your face for Stormy's pick there. But, you know, you heard her say, alt picks, wait, I can do this. It's not an alt pick. She's like, so we're still kind of going over the rules at that point. But again, Jensen, Stormy, she did nab your pick, right? That was right where you were slated to take those brownies?
3: Yeah, and you know what's funny? On my big board, and I told you, I was 99.9% positive that my number one overall selection, which was AJ Brown, most receiving yards at 20-1, would be there. And that was because I think a lot of people got sniped last year early and did not really think it through about the division winners. There's only 8 correct answers. Now, knowing we only had 10 picks, you wanted to try and maximize those long odds early, Dave. So here's what I did. AJ Brown, most receiving yards at 20-1. And then I wanted to kind of see, as I told you yesterday, how people were going on the way back in round two, because that could have shuffled where I wanted to go for my, I was taking a division winner in my second selection. I had either the Bengals at plus 184 to win the North, or the Vikings at plus 510. And my rationale was that the NFC North, it's pretty wide open, Dave. We could make an argument for all four teams. You really could. And so my idea there was, can I maximize the longest of long shots? That's what I wanted to do. Can you make an argument the Vikings can win the North this year? Absolutely. Could they fall on their face and finish last? Yes, they could. So could the Packers. The Lions have had injury issues in the past. All right, everybody's on Caleb and the Bears, and they were yesterday in our futures draft. So anything can happen there. So to be honest, my first four selections were my first four picks on my big board. So it worked out swimmingly. And then, as you heard, Stormy ended up sniping my number five. I could have gone 5 for 5 with how I lined up my big board. The Browns under win total was where I wanted to go with my fifth round selection. But as I said, I fade the old Browns instead, because this is a natural hedge. If you are a VSiN Pro subscriber, you know that I have picked the Ravens to win the AFC and get to the Super Bowl. So a natural hedge. So win-win for me. I get a win here if they're under 11.5. And I mean, this will be a competitive division in the North. If they go over that, that means they're doing well. You, my friend, though, and this kind of goes harken back to where your ninth, your ninth, but your first selection was what it was.
0: Right.
3: Okay. For people that didn't see it yesterday, Stormy ends up taking Dak Prescott All right. Like Dave did last year for most passing yards. And it was hysterical to hear her be like, sorry, Dave, got to do it.

0: But, and that took a Dallas Cowboy pick off the board. Here's Dave reacting. And if you remember last year, Jonathan Von Tobel was all up in arms, very colorful in commentary when Dave made that selection. Here was Dave's reaction on the Pro Football Futures draft yesterday.
1: At the exact same spot this time last year, at number two, I took the exact same pick that Stormy took this year, and JVT said it was the worst pick in the draft this year. He didn't say a damn thing. I will be taking America's team to win the NFC East at plus 215. You know it, I know it. Everybody knows it. It's coming, people. You can't stop it. The Cowboys will win the East, and at plus 215, sign me up 6 days a week and twice on Sundays. It Jensen, it was just so funny. Now, I, you know, again, now JVT is Stormy's co-host. So, you know, he's got to play nice, right? He can't attack his co-host right there in the air and say, worst pick of the draft, Stormy, as he said to me last year. But by the way, in all seriousness, how much fun was it? Just the inside jokes, the sniping. And I think that I hope everybody out there understands how much fun we had, too. And yes, we're very competitive people. We also want to win at the same time.
0: Couple of top moments. Number one, Keyshawn Johnson telling Stormy when Stormy took a Trevor Lawrence, or was it Keyshawn taking a Trevor Lawrence? They both had the same hair. Matt Eumanns, a selection not available this year. Wayne Krabet, if you remember, old New York Jet. That was a good one. John Hansen, we'll get him an updated live billboard or a big board so he knows which picks are available. But I thought his explanations were fantastic. Again, we're so thankful to have him for Prop Points starting this year. If you are a week to week or season long prop player, it's one stop shop every single day here on the network, 1 o'clock Eastern time on weekdays. So a lot of fun. As I said, if the Hefe, Steve Cohen, if Bill AD's up early, I think the thing we do next year, we get everyone out to Circa. We get a ballroom. We get a full draft setup. If Dustin still wants to do it, he can come to the podium with the third overall selection in the 2027 VEASAN Pro Football Futures Draft. So-and-so selects. That's our next step to make it bigger and better next year.
1: And I like the unnecessary dumping on Nick Bakay for no reason at the beginning of the draft. I had to back him up. Hey, Nick, I'm with you. The Jets are going to be terrible again this year. I'm with Nick Bakay, that's for sure. Let's talk about what we saw the preseason last night. Two games have come and gone. We'll break those down next right here at VEASAN by the Books.
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4: 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So, Jensen, after our draft was done yesterday, went out and watched a little bit of that Raider and Texan game in the first half. They didn't look very good for the Raiders in the first half. Fernando Mendoza, he gets picked on a pick six there. You know, all he did, Jensen, is what are the tenets? You can't throw late. You can't throw late over the middle. You can't throw against your body. Besides that, it was a perfect play. He gets returned for a touchdown. But the Raiders do come back and get the win in the second half, 22-20. So if you laid the point and a half with the Raiders, Jensen, I guess all is well that ends well at the end of the day.
5: Yeah. Welcome to life at the top. And Fernando Mendoza, a crash course here in what it's like at this level. So 8 of 15, 86 yards, the pick six, as you talked about, hit five times, sacked once, right around a 37.5% pressure rate. So a little bit different than his days in Bloomington. And let's face it, it was still the Texans' backup defense, but that's how good the Texans defense is overall, is that even sitting their starters, you have a lot of guys that are extremely fast and nimble. And you saw that flip side of this, Dave. CJ Stroud, really nice 10 play drive, 69 yards on the opening there to get it in. Woody Marks, little 20 yard pinball, getting into the end zone there. And then that next series is when Mendoza throws the pick six. So Raiders down 14-0 early. Houston led 17-0 after the first quarter, and then 20-3 at halftime. Dave, if you are one of those people that jumped in on the Raiders money line, that was a massive price at halftime. You double digits easily, and boy, did that end up being one of the big winners last night. And this is one of those things, when you look at preseason football betting, you get the starters out by halftime, and then it's totally the wild, wild west. But Aiden O'Connell, come on down. Your table is ready.
4: Yeah,
5: this was an impressive performance. 15 of 24, 166 yards, engineers a game-winning drive with about

0: about a minute to play when they went in there, and fantastic job. I mean, again, we talk about Clint Kubiak and where he's at about this quarterback room. This is what you asked for. This is the good problem you want to have as a first-year head coach.
1: We did get an email, again, by the books at VSiN.com. Ronald Mizrahiri. Ronald, appreciate your email. And he said, I think there's a very good chance that Aiden O'Connell could be the starter for the Raiders and not Kirk Cousins. He's been there longer. He thinks Kirk's going to give him the job overall. I don't know that I concur, Ronald, with that sentiment. I think it would take injury or bust to get it to Aiden O'Connell, but the point's well taken. But when you do have Clint Kubiak as a first-year head coach here, out there in the desert, Jensen, he did not officially commit to KC8 here as the week one starter. So you got one more preseason tilt to go. I wonder if he's just playing coy at this point, because, I mean, again, not that we want to take everything that Mendoza did yesterday. And again, as Steve Cohen pointed out, maybe the running back's got to sit down on that route. He drifts out a little bit, so it's going to make that pass look even worse from the Mendoza side. Do you think that Kubiak is really still trying to decide who the starter is, or is just playing coy with the media at this point?
0: Of course he's playing coy with the media. I mean, come on, what are we doing here?
1: Yep.
0: You brought in Kirk Cousins to do what he did. You don't come out and say we'd like to sit Fernando Mendoza for the entirety of the year if you don't already have a pecking order. I just think, again, this is the beauty of coming from a professional athlete, Dave. You don't take any opportunity for granted. And I think it's what Aiden O'Connell kind of looked at and said, oh, you took this kid number one overall. I better get myself right here. And you brought in a guy in Cousins when I'm supposedly a veteran, or at least have had, a bit of sand in my boots here for knowing how to play in the NFL. I think this is more on Aiden O'Connell showing Clint Kubiak, not only am I a viable candidate for you, but I can go out and execute this offense. And so everyone's making a first impression on this first year head coach, Dave, and he's a Super Bowl winning coordinator that understands what it takes. So I think this is a beautiful example of especially a quarterback that's been around a bit, at least early on, and has really put a lot on tape that is going to give this coaching staff a lot to like.
1: Yeah, and I wonder also, too, you're going to see some quarterbacks moved from some of these quarterback rooms. We're going to talk about, guys, are you going to try to sneak on a practice squads, that sort of thing? I wonder if Aiden O'Connell becomes a trade opportunity out there for teams that need a quarterback, maybe like Atlanta. 49ers all over the Chargers yesterday, 41-17 out there, Jensen. Anything that you can glean from that? And again, I know for San Francisco, it's about getting healthy here before you go over there to Melbourne for that big week number one against the Rams.
0: Yeah, Dejon Stribling, we were one of the first here to talk about him as offensive rookie of the year, and backs up preseason week one with another solid week two in limited action. Some continuity there with Brock Purdy, and then that really makes you smile if you're Kyle Shanahan. Four catches for 46 yards on limited snaps, again, with no Ricky Pearsall for this year, and already the attrition in that wide receiving room. We identified Dejon Stribling very early here as a potential offensive rookie of the year value. He was 30-1, ain't nowhere near that price now, Dave, and he may get into single digits before we kick off from Australia between the Rams and the 49ers, depending on what the injury situation looks like there. Dave, one of the most sincere names in football. All right, I'll see myself out. Sincere McCormick, 53 yards on six carries, the touchdown, including that long burst. Kalen Black, for you fantasy players out there, sounds like if Christian McCaffrey is going to have issues, that they favor Kalen Black. And I think that is going to be something to monitor moving forward, because I know a lot of people, especially out there at Circa, with the fantasy groups meeting up there and getting all of that underway. I think that's going to be an interesting running back room as far as the handcuff goes. Of course, a lot of people are going to want to have McCaffrey, but you and I know plenty. When you practice next to the substation, anyone and everyone is in danger of not showing up on Sunday to be able to play as a healthy participant. So the handcuff of some of these running backs, again, looking at Jahmyr Gibbs, Bijan, as Dustin Swiddleson corrected us yesterday, I believe he said it's now Bijan Robinson instead of Bijan. But looking at the handcuffs, right? This is a huge part of fantasy. And so gleaning, from these performances, especially in week two and dress rehearsals this week and next week, that's a running back room I'm going to keep my eye on.
1: The one takeaway for me, too, and

0: it's hard, obviously, when you're a third overall pick back in 2021 and you're Trey Lance. And we saw Justin Herbert was out there for one series, one for two. And then it's Lance, he's 10 of 16, 73 yards passing. Everything's dink and dunk. And he just, you know, he's got the big body frame. You can understand why Kyle Shanahan back then, they got infatuated with him. And remember, they tried to give him the keys to the operation back in the day in San Francisco. And then they traded him to Dallas. And Jerry gave up a mid-pick to go get him, kick the tires on him. Nothing there in Dallas. And now I know that's exactly what Jim Harbaugh is doing. And Jensen, sometimes, because I saw people on Twitter kind of openly discussing why isn't this working for Trey Lance, and I just kind of go, certain guys can play at this level and certain guys can't. This is 5 years now. This isn't like, you know, I know that even Justin Fields obviously has made it at a much bigger scale than one we're talking about here with Trey Lance. But for a third overall pick in the NFL draft, you can understand why you get opportunity after opportunity after opportunity show that you can play in this league. I just wonder if he's shown that he just can't play in this league with all these different iterations, all these different head coaches, all these different offenses. Not one has seemed to suit his skill set.
1: I told you that the Chargers were full of question marks for me, and thus why I did not have them winning this division. I did have them qualifying as a wild card. I am really going to be wary of, you know, million selections, you know, week to week. Remember, they're going to be one of the largest favorites in week one against the Cardinals. And I need to see line continuity with these backups and these changes. And there's just not a lot of time, not a lot of time to get on the same page, Dave. So I know that Jacoby Brissett has been awful in week one. In any time he has been a double digit dog, as far as being straight up. Now covering, whole different question mark there, but something to monitor here for the next couple of weeks as we finish up the preseason, what that line continuity looks like for the Chargers and how Jim Harbaugh and Mike McDaniel adjust, because it was about keeping Justin Herbert healthy. Marion Hampton is going to be affected here. So interested to watch what the Chargers do play calling wise first couple weeks of the season.
0: I really like this football team, as you know, but without Tyler Biotis there playing center, Trey Lance is your backup quarterback. God forbid Justin Herbert gets hurt. I would not want to be sitting on win total overs if that were to happen. Let's see what they're taking money wise out there at the Borgata TG. Thomas Gable joins the program next right here on VSiN by the Books.
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1: Hey, this is Dustin Sweetelson from VSiN. Some of the best betting angles have nothing to do with X's and O's or player matchups. Some angles I like to look for, look-ahead spots. If a team has a big matchup or rivalry game the following week, they might get caught looking ahead. Revenge. If teams are close in ability and played previously, one will show up overconfident, one will have a chip on their shoulder, and the bounce back. Good teams win, so if they're coming off a loss, odds would tell you they're likely to swing in the other direction. For more information, head to VSiN.com.
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4: We continue the Friday edition of VSiN by the Books. Dave Ross and Jensen Lewis here with you. Love going to the Borgata this time of the day, each and every Friday, and catch up with TG Thomas Gable, the director of the race and sports at the Borgata. Give him a follow on X at T Gable Sports and joins us now here in the Progressive Guest Line. And TG, I was kidding during the break there. Now that our futures draft is done here at the network, have you seen a rush of money of people coming in to back our play, specifically Jensen and I's selections on the big board yesterday?
5: I guess, has the draft been graded yet? Have we come out with the official grades for everybody?
6: Yeah. TG, it's funny you say that.
4: To give us the grades.
6: No. It happened. Okay, so Luke DeVosta, who does a fabulous job producing Follow the Money for Mitch and Pauly, he did, you know, as we all live in this AI world, he actually ran the draft through both Claude and Grok. And right now, Claude has Tim Murray as the number one power-rated draft from yesterday. Nick Bakay is last, unfortunately. Claude has Dave Ross 7th and me 10th. And then Grok, a little bit different here. I believe that Grok has Stormy as the number one overall board. And whoa, then I think that it is Keyshawn Johnson as the worst there. So, I mean, AI, you know, pick your flavor there. Those officially are the artificial intelligence early power rankings of the Pro Football Futures draft yesterday.
5: Well, I'm so glad that the models agree. It seems like they're right on point. And, you know, Dave, I know it's got to stick in your craw a little bit that Tim Murray was ranked number one in that one grade. So I guess we'll see how it plays out through the season.
4: Yeah, we will. And again, he was third last year and I was fourth. I don't think that's gone unnoticed either here. So we'll see for the bragging rights in the DMV. And I know Gil Alexander has something to say about that as well. Hey, what are you guys making so far of the preseason totals or the preseason results that we've seen so far? Are you seeing anybody maybe coming in now after reassessing what they've seen in the preseason, maybe whether it's a win total or a division total, something like that? Because I think the Falcons feel like one of those teams that maybe people are down on from what they've seen and heard so far in the preseason.
5: Sure. I think it's not just the preseason, but obviously injuries that you're hearing about in training camp and the way that some guys look. I'll tell you, one of the teams that really has, obviously the 49ers have been talked about a lot since their training camp opened, and the injuries that have come forth, and even guys who haven't been injured, just they don't look good. I mean, obviously Debo was brought in, but it's not the Debo that we

0: used to see in San Francisco. You know, Evans has looked slow. So it's San Francisco is kind of getting ignored there after training camp started. You kind of saw the 49ers futures dry up a little bit. But with others, you know, it depends if some rookies have some decent games in the preseason. You might see some action then come in on like offensive rookie of the year or defensive rookie of the year and so forth. So it's those kind of markets that tend to get a little bit more of a course correction after some of the preseason action. But in terms of the games themselves, I mean, there's obviously opportunities out there. I mean, last night with this Raiders and Texans game, you know, while, you know, first half, it was all Texans. So you only saw Stroud through one series. He looked decent there, and Mendoza got the entire run of the first half. And Texans were up huge at halftime, and the Raiders come back under Aiden O'Connell in the second half. So, and were able to cover the closing 1.5 as well. So
1: amazing.
0: You know, you get some wild results there in the preseason. And if you're betting these full games, you know, I mean, honestly, anything can happen once you get into those second halves and you have the second and third string guys playing. Any result can happen there, no matter how much you're down necessarily in the first half. And Raiders were an example of that last night.
2: TG, we know that a few people yesterday in our Pro Football Futures draft might have been living on a prayer with some of their selections. But slippery when wet are some of the NFC East futures that people are looking to bet this year. I hope people caught the tie-in that I had with the great Bon Jovi. If you look at the NFC East right now, and I know Dave obviously follows it in earnest with his Cowboys, but with what's transpired to this point, what we've seen now through at least a week and a half of the actual preseason games, anything changed for you personally? And then where do you guys sit at the Borgata? I would imagine heavy Eagles money and, of course, the Giants and the Jets there. Does it kind of line up with the hierarchy we've seen in the past, or are there a changing tectonic plate or two with the NFC East?
0: Well, I think let's look at Dave's Cowboys there, Jensen, because there has definitely been some love for them in the betting market in terms of their futures and season win total. You know, we opened their win total 8.5. It's currently sitting 9.5. Now, I did offer Dave an alternate win total of 11.5 the other day. And before I could even accept that wager, Lou Finocchiaro swooped in and took Dave's action on that. But, in all seriousness, when you look at Dallas's schedule, it's essentially, you know, middle of the road. There's a little tougher strength of schedule. So we know, you know, is with this steam that's coming in, I mean, is it all coming from Dave? No, of course not. This defense could be, should be much improved from what we saw a season ago. Mm-hmm. And, you know, we know the offense can be explosive. They also have the best kicker in the league. But I'll save my questions about the offensive line for Dave at the end of this segment. But, you know, the Cowboys opened at +250 to win the division. Now they're down to 2-1. So, you know, the team that everyone's chasing, the first back-to-back winner of this division over 20 years, the Philadelphia Eagles. Now, you know, guys, this is very much an Eagles house, as Jensen alluded to. Philly and New York are the two big markets here in town. So we always take money on the Eagles and Giants. But this offseason has been a bit of an anomaly because in terms of the division, it's been Giants futures and Cowboys futures that have been rolling in. Wow. Both have more written on them to win this division than the Eagles do here, which pretty unusual. So Eagles are currently +125. That's the best price they've been. Season win total is set at 10.5. That's been bet to the under, which is now juiced to -145. And we saw the Philly offense get bogged down a lot last season. And once again, they have a new OC in Philly now in Sean Mannion. This has been a common theme since Jalen Hurts arrived, and he's had to learn new systems seemingly every year. He'll be under center more this season. No more A.J. Brown, who sometimes appeared to be a big distraction, but they did draft Mekhi Lemon out of USC, and he's been a popular play here to win Rookie Offensive Player of the Year honors. And I think the defense in Philly will still be one of the better units in the league. And then, you know, the other hot team in terms of

0: futures has been the Giants, now under direction of John Harbaugh. So season win total been set at 7.5. We've seen a lot of money come in on the over there. Their division odds have gone from 7-1 down to +550. Health is going to be the big issue for this team, and that starts with Jackson Dart at quarterback. You know, you never want to change a good football player's instincts and how they play the game, but Harbaugh may want to work with Dart on, you know, making smarter decisions when he is carrying the ball and avoid some of the harm that came his way last season. You know, for the defense, even without Dexter Lawrence, the defense should be good and should be able to create some havoc up front for opposing quarterbacks. Maybe some work needed there in the secondary. But and then that leaves the Washington Commanders, who have almost become an afterthought in the division. And that really complete 180 from how things were perceived just 1 year ago. Everyone was super high on this team coming in the last season, and then injuries and a bad defense really took their toll, and they ended up 5-12. Dan Quinn being back as head coach this year, a season win total set at 7.5, same as the Giants. Not a ton of optimism here, as they don't have a particularly easy schedule. Currently +550 to win the NFC East, up from 5-1 earlier in the offseason. But Dave, let's get back to the Cowboys here. If there is one weak point here on that team, is it the offensive line, and what, and really, or in your mind, where is that?
1: You got to keep the Tylers healthy, because you don't see three Tylers starting here in Guyton, Smith, and Booker. Tyler Booker, to me, is the best of the three here, and I know Tyler Smith is really, really good as well. I really do like Cooper Beebe being back. Remember, he had the concussion last year, TG. Actually like the offensive line. To me, the question is going to be Christian Parker and the defense, the youngster coming over from Philadelphia, possibly up as many as 6 new starters out of 11 on defense. TG, that's where I got to see if that can match. Your point about the Eagles, though, well taken. Mitch Moss actually got them super late to win the division, obviously a plus money in our draft yesterday. So TG, it does feel like people have kind of slept, if it's possible, on the Eagles a little bit this year. TG, great stuff, man. Everybody give him a follow, T Gable Sports, and go check him out at the Borgata. Much more to get to, more football talk. It's Beeson by the Book.
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6: Top of the hour, it is VSiN. Bob Books, Dave Ross, and Jensen Lewis here with you. I am here at the Mint Gaming Hall, Franklin, Kentucky. Our closer, Jensen Lewis, in Cleveland, Ohio, getting ready to get on that big bird right after the show, and it's out to Sin City for you, sir.
7: Looking forward to it. Just a little quick trip to get all set up with our proxies. Dave there and Tom at Vegas Football Proxy. We'll touch base with them tomorrow morning, get the official $1,000 hat, get my card for the solo entry. You and I already making some adjustments for our joint entry, the By the Book show entry, which I think we are looking forward to getting off to a much better start in week one and week two. But yeah, man, I'm just thrilled that it looks like a cool front moving through Vegas. Supposed to be in the high 90s, low hundreds instead of these 110s people were telling me about. So yeah, it's 59 here in Cleveland. So by the time we land, we should be in triple digits. So we're looking forward to it.
6: Yeah, and I think it goes to show the slow start we had last year in weeks one and two, picked it up from there. It shows you how difficult it is to handicap the NFL, yeah. But that's what we're trying to do. And certainly what we did yesterday here is a network with our Pro Football Futures Draft, and that's where we begin our highlights and headlines.
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6: A lot of fun had by all. We had to make 10 selections here. Jensen, we did it yesterday on Mitch and Paul's show on Follow the Money, and it was a fantastic turn of events, I think, as the show went on, but also trying to find that value in it very quickly for those that might have missed the draft and our picks. I know some people on social media were asking. Jensen, what were the highlights for you of your selections?
7: Dustin Tweedleson was just a man about town, being able to wrangle this group, multiple locations, multiple time zones, multiple states. And I think to be able to squeeze this in 2 hours was just a phenomenal job of directing and orchestrating. A couple of top moments for me, the quartet at Bar Canada. Shout out Tim Murray, Story Bonantoni, Matt Eumanns, Jonathan Von Tobel. They could have been their own show within the big show, and they certainly were. The back and forth, getting Nick Bakay, Keyshawn Johnson in studio there at Circa. John Hansen, the guru, when he's got the script in front of him, he's good to go. When things go haywire, we got to get him an updated big board in real time. But, buddy, I told you, and for people just joining us, the top four picks on my big board all went the way that I wanted. And I was kind of shocked that I got where I was able to get. I figured one or two of them would be sniped. Stormy ended up taking

0: taking the Browns under win total that I wanted to get in round five. But all in all, I was pretty happy with the way that I drew it up, how things fell to me, and I'm excited to see how it plays out.
1: You know, Justin Sweetelson, he put the number for me with Cowboy-related selections, and he set that number at 2.5. It soared over the total a year ago in the first version of this draft. It goes way under this year, Jensen. I only got my hands on one pick. It was my first overall pick at 9th, and it was the Cowboys to win the East at 215. We just had T.G. Thomas Gable on. He said that number keeps coming down. He's got it at $2 at the Borgata, so Cowboy money coming in. It's been a theme. Hopefully you've been watching, Jensen and I, listening to us throughout the summer here. I really do like the Titans. And that became my big play on team here in the draft. And also, again, people, these are spots, and you'll see me and Jensen's full portfolio of futures picks that we have before we get to week one. I do have a lot of Titans tickets out there. I did play Cam Ward in our draft here over 20.5 touchdowns. I did play the Titans over 6.5. And the long shot of long shots for me to win the division at 8-1 in a better ticket that I have in my pocket is 9-1 out there. So shop around. I really do like Titan up. And Tim Murray did kind of force me to wear a jacket by the end of the show. I was wearing my First Strike shirt for Rob Moreno, wherever you get your podcast here. And by the way, speaking of, we're going to have the great Lou Finocchiaro on the program a little bit later on talking about UFC Sacramento tomorrow night. Jensen, we did have a milestone last night in Major League Baseball. The great Jacob deGrom did hit 2,000 Ks in his fantastic career. Boy, you wonder without injuries where that number might be today. And then Kate Anderson, just getting it started. I know you know what that's like to be called up and get that that first glimpse of the show here. That's what he's going to get for Seattle. What are your takeaways from the diamond last night?
0: Yeah, if only Kate Anderson could hit, because that's what the Mariners definitely need. As bad as they've played, and they got destroyed by the Milwaukee Brewers, yet they're only 3 games out of a playoff spot. Kate Anderson, number one pitching prospect in baseball, number 5 overall in the game. You remember him from a year or so ago, the national championship winning LSU Tigers. He was their ace. It has been not a matter of if, a matter of when he's going to be recalled, and he will get his debut against one of the hotter offenses in Big League Baseball right now in the Chicago Cubs. Jacob deGrom, again, remember, Dave, at the trade deadline, Atlanta had a deal in place to acquire DeGrom. Imagine what that rotation with Chris Sale and Jacob deGrom might look like right now. He vetoed the trade, as was his right at 10-5. He gets that full no trade clause power to do so. But what, the second quickest to 2,000 strikeouts as far as games pitched and innings pitched, second only to Randy Johnson and Chris Sale in those respective categories. What a run we've got here from Texas. They currently tied with Minnesota for the final wild card spot as we begin play in the American League.
1: By the way, just the odds to make the playoffs very quickly. Texas still plus money at plus $1.40. Seattle, less than 3-1. I'm seeing 265s out there in the marketplace here, Jensen. Out of those two teams, if I made you bet one of those today, Texas at plus $1.40 or Seattle plus 265, where would you go?
0: Oh, God, I mean, I'm pot committed on the Mariners. I do like that I get Kate Anderson now in the rotation. That's great. I just said it. Maybe if he could hit, we'd be fine. It's 3 games. Like, I don't know.
1: That's crazy.
0: I mean, Houston gives up 18 to the Angels. Yeah, what are we doing? You know, like, no. If you figure out the West today, please let us know, because I have no clue. Watching Houston, Texas, Seattle, it is just a crapshoot. But hey, your Royals. Your Royals have won 5 in a row. They're just 8.5 out.
1: Oh, my God. Don't threaten me with a good time. All those tickets that I've already written off, Jensen, can you imagine if they're back in play? We'll find out in September. We'll see if the Cavaliers are back in play. I know that was a team I really thought, boy, maybe they could be sneaky in the postseason. You didn't like this team last year in their makeup, and I think that proved to be exactly the case. I don't know how different it's going to look, though. James Harden's coming back, 3-year, $97 million extension. You mentioned now, number one, please like, subscribe to VSiN by the Books podcast. That they're going to have some other decisions now and other guys here, Jensen, in the land. What do you make of this re-signing and this extension?
0: Well, it is not surprising. This was kind of the idea all off season, or at least once the Donovan Mitchell extension was done, then they would understand as far as the cap goes and the first and second aprons where that actual monetary threshold would be. It really hasn't changed any odds. They're still 9-1. To win the Eastern Conference. Again, I still think that they don't have their identity yet. And, you know, when you've got the head coach

0: Kenny Atkinson saying, well, analytically we won. We got to fix that too. So, you know, it's kind of like, well, who are we, man? We'll wait a little bit later into the first bit of October before I really sink my teeth into it. We know that the NBA doesn't really get paid attention to until Christmas Day. But they still have a long way to go to try and run down New York, Philadelphia, Boston, even Detroit, you know, right there in their own division.
1: We've got a five-way tie atop the second leg of the FedEx Cup playoffs. This is being held at Belle Reve in St. Louis. Remember, they had the PGA Championship there about 8 years ago. Jensen, this is blowing my mind here. Scottie Scheffler was 2 over par. He is obviously 8 back of the lead with 3 days to play. Remember, this is a no-cut event. I just checked 3 different books. Are you ready for this? I saw at one, maybe at quote-unquote faraway places, 18-1 for Scottie to win. I saw one at Bet365 for Scottie to win now at 28-1. And I saw at DraftKings 41-1. I mean, that's quite the variance on world number one. If you can get a 41-1 out there and Scottie 8 back with 3 days to make that up, Jensen, would that entice you at all?
0: No. I don't really have a good read on this whole deal. Just again, smaller field, not my cup of tea. I know I asked you hour one. I'll ask you again here. Like you're already really well positioned for your card, both outright placement market. What would get you to the window? Like, what would you need to see, or what number of a guy from what you saw in round one to where we are before we tee off today would get you to the window on a potential live ad?
1: I'm glad you mentioned, with the caveat, being well positioned, because that does change, again, what I'd be really willing to risk, because I've taken that risk before. And so now that I'm positioned, say, with Ludwig at 4-1 for top Euro, well, in order to do that, you got to beat Rory, you got to beat Matty Fitz and those guys. So I like that position. But if you don't have anything in pocket, I would look at the big suite here. You can get him about 15-1 out there in the marketplace right now, which is close, Jensen, to what he was pre-flop, if you will, before Scottie had the bad day yesterday. He is well positioned again this weekend. I keep saying this every week in the program. He's been a top 20, top 10 machine here as well. I don't think he's going to go away. I think that ticket will get much shorter by the time we get to Sunday. So again, I think Ludwig's close to winning again out there on the PGA Tour. Vamos! We're going to get Carlos Alcaraz. Carlito will be back there at the United States Open here coming up in Flushing Meadow coming up in September. Gents, this is great news, obviously. Betting perspective, will make it a little bit tougher on the Yannick Sinner guys out there. But to get Carlos Alcaraz back at a big-time event in New York City, I wonder what he's going to look like. I don't know if I'm willing to back him. We'll talk to Zachary Cohen about this in weeks ahead. But we are going to get the former world number one back in action.
0: We will go with our in-house advisory committee headlined by Joe Friso on where he believes this changes the topography being in and around that area there. All I know, homemade honey deuces, the great drink that you have to pay an arm and a leg for there at the facility, free of charge, courtesy of yours truly, when we eventually watch some of these matches later on.
1: The last time I was there, I was not of age, Jensen, so I could not have had one of those. But I would have one today. We're going to hear from the big man in Tampa Bay. Is he happy with the new money? Vita Vea talk next right here, VSiN by the Books.
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7: We're going to have the great Lou Fitacaro join the program a little bit later on today, discuss all things UFC Sacramento. That's a really sneaky, deep card this week. I'll give out some of my plays here, Jensen, before the show is done as well. But we are really getting excited here for football season, real football season. And I know the Buccaneers are one of those teams that maybe people have a very different opinion on this year. Because, look, I don't know. You and I talk about all the time, ATS. Do you really want to fade Baker Mayfield week in, week out? Good luck. He burned us numerous times last year. And we talked a lot in this offseason about, you know, Baker didn't get the new deal. Is he really happy with management? He says he's not going to talk contract now until the season is over. Vita Vea said he wanted to get traded. Remember that? Vita wanted out. Well, he did get that one-year extension. And now the big man in Tampa, which is a key to their defense, and Todd Bowles is known as a defensive-minded head coach. Well, really, who's to blame for last year's collapse when Carolina came through the back door to win this division? Is it on the players or is it on the coach? Here's Vita Vea.
8: Kind of want to set the record straight. I feel like there's a lot of stuff going about on Bowles. I feel like none of it is Bowles' fault, and I feel like we all love Bowles. You can ask every player in the locker room. So that's one thing I want to set the record straight as. We all love Bowles. It's not what he's doing. You know, he's telling us what to do. He's giving us all the answers to the test. And it's on us players to be able to go out there and execute what he's telling us to do. So he's always putting us in the best position to play. So that's one of the main things, just being able to take coaching and in that light. So if anything is on, blame us players for not executing. Bowles always puts us in the best position to win games. I even told Bowles, I was like, the day he retires, the day I retire.
7: If you're listening out there in SiriusXM channel 158, you're watching on YouTube, television, FanDuel Sports Network, that was Todd Bowles is what he was referring to. Todd Bowles is exactly the head coach of the Tampa Bay Buccaneers, Jensen. That win total is sitting at 8.5. Baker says he's going to shock the world. And then how about Vita Vea? The day that Bowles retires is the day that he will shut it down as well.
9: Needs to be a $100,000 fine if you wear sunglasses to an interview. It's just so incredibly tacky and unprofessional. Okay, let's get to brass tacks here. You know that I and anyone that can listen to Baker Mayfield is a man of his word. He's beloved in that locker room. There's a lot of guys that are motivated. Chris Godwin, one of my picks yesterday for the Pro Football Futures draft into a contract year. I know that he's had his injury issues notwithstanding. Knowing the dynamic you could have with Emeka Buka and Godwin and hopefully

0: for me to take the Buccaneers on the road, but hey, Zach Taylor's teams, traditionally slow starters. Maybe the Bengals do win week one and don't cover. Okay, good enough for us. If that's an ATS team we're looking to take there with the Bucs. Week number two, home opener. It's not a revenge game because Baker's already played the Browns since departing Cleveland, but it will be some semblance of revenge. And that's fine. I'd be willing to back that. I do think that because Coach Bowles is going to be on the hot seat, that they are probably not going to leave a lot of stones unturned. They're probably going to empty the clip pretty early here. And why wouldn't you, knowing where you are with the two defenses you're going to face? Bengals could be just middle of the road. Browns, at least on paper, could still be one of the better units, even without Miles Garrett, adding in Jared Verse and what their secondary looks like. Vikings and Packers, you know, you get the Packers without Micah, then you got to go to Dallas on a short week, Thursday Night Football. That could be 60 points plus with both those teams, the way they're going at that point. So I picked this team to win the division. I don't know if it's my highest conviction, but it certainly is a team I like early because they're going to have the urgency. So many guys with so much on the line, having been in those clubhouses, Dave, that's an incredible motivator. And when we are looking at week one of the NFL, what it's the most difficult week to handicap and an overreaction week in game in week two, that might be a team that you just set it and forget it. Back Baker in Tampa the first couple of weeks and then read and react from there.
1: Yeah, one of my best buds, I mentioned Chris Seibert. He and I have debated football since fifth grade. We were having dinner last night talking about Baker because he lives in Tampa now. And I said, what is his reception like down there in Tampa? He said, beloved, Jensen. 3 years there in Tampa Bay at 17 games played, 17 games played, 17 games played. You know this in Cleveland as well. He's won over that city. And so they're looking for him. Like, he's like, no, we want him re-signed in Tampa Bay. That'll be interesting to see if this is that last hurrah, Vita Vea, Baker Mayfield, Coach Bowles. We'll find out if this is the last hurrah for all three of those guys down there in that pirate ship. Saquon Barkley's not getting a whole lot younger here, Jensen, with the, you know, he did win a Super Bowl title here with the Eagles just a couple years ago. And we know that now all the rave has been these joint practices, not so much of an emphasis on the preseason games themselves, more about the stuff that we don't always get to see. So we know that the coaches seem to like that. What about a star running back like Saquon Barkley? Does he like it?
2: I'm the wrong guy to ask because I hate joint practices, to be honest. I think one day's good, but we play in an ego filled sport with a lot of men, and I'm all about just putting the work in, and it's good to go against someone new. I think we're at that part of camp where we needed to go against a new face. But I do think if you do it the right way, there's a lot of good out of it. Going against different looks, going against different people. It's hard when you got to run the same play over and over against JC and JD. They're pretty good players, and you know they get a hint of what you're doing. It's even harder to block. But, yeah, when you do it the right way, it's good. But, honestly, I'm not really a fan of joint practice. Just, you know, it's just more times than not, nothing good comes out of it. Like, you get the when you have the work, it's good, but then you get the push in, the shove in, and someone say this about you, and I'm like, oh, no, but I'm not that. You're this. And just, like, it's immature when we get to that level. I got to do a better job, too, because I'm a little troublemaker sometimes, but I was good this week.
1: Interesting. I love the candidation nature there from Saquon that, you know, we're in an ego-driven sport, right? The men that play this sport, ego-driven. And so you tell them, Jensen, like, hey, everybody, no fighting, right? We saw the Cowboys and the Saints just got big fines for their fights. And yet then the coaches will say, Jensen, you going to let them do that to you? So, like, there's this weird kind of dichotomy going on at these joint practices. You know, again, I'm sure that he's like, hey, I'll play the games, but this stuff, this is kind of getting immature high school stuff in Saquon's mentality there. What do you make of that? They're like, yeah, I know, because I can get pushed too, and then I want to push back. That's Saquon. And I wonder if sometimes the coaches are trying to dial these guys back and also let them go at the same time. Very tough to do both.
0: So freshman year at Vanderbilt, Dave, we had what we call our black and gold series. So it's

0: It's our inner squad. Highly competitive. We have two captains. They draft the teams. Huge steak dinner for the winner. I believe the losing team had to clean everything, so on and so forth. I had had a little rivalry going with our starting third baseman, Tony Mancelino, who's now on Walt Weiss's staff there for the Atlanta Braves. I had kind of gotten fed up. I had run my mouth a little bit. He had returned fire. Rules of engagement are what they are. And our senior catcher, our junior catcher at the time, Jonathan Duyard, I kind of told him, I said, I think I'm taking matters into my own hands here. And so it's inter squad, Dave. And I buzzed the tower first pitch on Manzo. And Tim Corbin, our head coach, now this is first year for TC. And we didn't charge, but Manzo dug back in the box. And I unloaded the clip inside. And you can't break a metal bat, you know, per se, but jam job in. And he came almost nose to nose to me running off after he grounded out. Waited for me outside the locker room, shirt off and just, you know, his pants and his cleats on. And Dooley was like, I'll walk down with you because I already know what's going to happen. And we set a tone at that point, and Corb brought us together, and he goes, I don't want to see that. I don't want to see it again. And I could see him trying to hold a smile because he was like, yes, that's the edge. That's what we need. We need this kind of edge if we're going to compete in the Southeastern Conference. From that day forward, there was mutual respect, and we ended up going to the SEC tournament in Corb's first year. It was an unbelievable campaign, but that inner squad, that changed the trajectory of our program. No question about it.
1: That is a fantastic correlation to exactly, I think, what Saquon Barkley's getting at. Fantastic stuff there. Let's talk some more baseball. Daily Diamond, what does a straw poll really mean in MVP balloting?
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4: 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Got a lot to get to in today's edition of the Daily Docket. We'll talk about the meaning of a straw poll when it comes to MVP. And what about those Bengal Tigers in Cincinnati? That's where we're going to start today's edition of the Daily Docket.
5: Your snapshot of odds, trends, and futures. This is the Daily Docket.
4: You know, I was kind of surprised a little bit in our draft with the Bengals whenever they would come up here, Jensen, and the experts we had on, because I kind of felt like maybe people would look to fade them. I didn't get that sense yesterday in the draft. I think some people are still very high in this football team. Win total sitting at 10.5 for a team that won 6 a year ago. Well, I think that we talk a lot about them getting back to a Super Bowl. I wonder if Joe Burrow is tired of all the talk every year leading up to yet another Bengals season.
6: I'm trying to put it out into the world. I'm trying to manifest it. I'm trying to show our guys the urgency that I have and that I want us to have as an organization to go and make it happen. You can keep pushing it down the road, or you can talk about it now and say this is the year. And you know, I'm tired of saying next year, next year, next year. This is it. Your life is too short to keep pushing things down the road, and I'm trying to instill some urgency and some intensity in everybody to go and be great every day and try to go make it happen.
4: Whoa! The beginning of that was very interesting to me for a guy that, you know, sometimes I call Emo Joe. You wonder if he's really emotionally invested. He is, Jensen. I remember that stuff from, say, Troy Aikman, when he would get so frustrated that whether it was the coaching staff or the players not taking it as seriously as he is. Look, he's had a lot of injuries, not being able to finish seasons here. Do you read anything there with Joe? Because that tells me a guy that's getting of age. It was like, man, hey, gents, let's go out and take care of business. Let's not talk about it. Let's be about it.
7: Yeah, it is a little bit. By the way, happy National Fantasy Football Draft Day. Speaking of Joe Burrow, I would imagine that Ja'Marr Chase is going to be one of those top selections in fantasy football drafts here in round ones for wherever you may be drafting. I know that Joe was a popular selection yesterday, and Ja'Marr Chase alongside that in our Pro Football Futures draft yesterday. But let's be honest, Dave, when you're not healthy, you can't really do much. So I think there is a little balance for Joe Burrow here of, yeah, I mean, I don't know. I can't really take anything for granted now because

0: because I've missed all this time. We do have generational talents that I've got on this offense. They should, and I underline should in black Sharpie, they should be good. But that's all predicated on health. And that's the big bugaboo with the Bengals, is if Joe Burrow can be healthy for the majority of the year, like I need 15 starts. To be viable and this team to be taken seriously, that's what you need. It's not Joe Flacco piecing this thing together to keep you alive in the second half of the season. It's got to be Joe Burrow. And I would imagine that this offense gets a little more scripted of him getting the ball out early, because they have so much explosion with Chase, with Higgins. Yoshivas has been a reliable target for them. Chase Brown is going to get a hell of a lot of work. So get the ball out, Joe, and keep yourself upright for the entirety of the season.
1: You know, I mentioned earlier that Baker Mayfield games played in the last 3 years in Tampa, 17, 17, and 17. That's pretty good, right? Joe Burrow going back to 2020, 10. Then it was 16, 16, 10. 17, 8 last year. That's three seasons there of the last six where you're not getting full seasons out of Joe Burrow. So you got to keep him upright. And Al Golden, that defense has got to take a big step here in year number two with their defensive coordinator to cash some of those win totals. That's for sure. We talk about a straw poll, and one of those was conducted by ESPN when it comes to MVP balloting here. And Jensen, I've seen a lot of this from people I really like and respect. And I'll get text messages about PCA being a Mets fan, you know, and my Cub fans getting on me. Thank you, Saucy, they'll say, for that trade to go get him from New York for Javier Baez back in the day. Well, that straw poll by ESPN has PCA with 15 of those straw polls going to the way of the Cubby superstar and four to the ultimate superstar in the game, Shohei Ohtani. Split MVP, come on, get off the fence. You can't do it split here with PCA and Shohei, but two people did do that. Do you put any weight into a straw poll conducted by ESPN?
0: Yeah, as long as it's not a Dominion machine, then we know it's honest. So I think that we've got, a consensus here, Dave, of people are putting a lot of weight into if you take Pete Crow Armstrong away from the Chicago Cubs. Is that more important and more valuable than taking Shohei Ohtani away, whether it be as a position player and or pitcher? Okay, that, let's underline that part of it too. The supporting cast for the Los Angeles Dodgers. No, it hasn't been the dominance so far that we've seen in the last handful of years. But if you take Ohtani away, both pitching and hitting this year, Dodgers are probably still leading this division. May not be by 7 or 8 games, but they're still leading the division. They're still one of the top three teams in the National League. Take Pete Crow Armstrong with what he's done offensively and defensively away from the Chicago Cubs this year. Where are the Cubs? They certainly aren't within striking distance of the Milwaukee Brewers. They're certainly not in position to be one of the more dominant forces in the National League side of the bracket. And so this straw poll tells me, Dave, that we might actually, and I hold out hope for this, we might actually be getting an honest assessment of what most valuable means. The most valuable player to their team is Pete Crow Armstrong, not Shohei Ohtani, by this straw poll. And that's okay. Will we get some voter fatigue? Dave, it's going to happen. It's going to happen. All right. Prepare yourself. The market and the odds can be one, a little window into what you think is happening. And then these writers that have a vote, yeah, they'll take the body of work in for both guys, but they're going to also remember that if you remove said players from those respective teams, where is the overall team? Because that's the spirit of the award. Okay. So we'll see what happens. So I'm kind of intrigued. If both these guys finish well, then I would imagine this kind of holds with where we are with PCA winning the award.
1: He's minus $1.55 to win the award on DraftKings this morning. Shohei plus money here, plus $1.25. By the way, no other player listed in the National League. So it does feel like the ultimate two-horse race down the stretch. They come with PCA and Shohei, with nobody else on the board. Let me ask you this in context of Shohei and pitching, because I don't think we thought a month ago that the Dodgers would be fighting to make sure that they get a first-round bye. But that's exactly where they find themselves here, Jensen, in jeopardy of

0: not getting a first-round bye in the postseason, right? So if you need Shohei to try to get one of those top spots in the National League, and then he does have to pitch down the stretch, and he does pitch effectively, do we get right back to the unicorn discussion and say, well, unless PCA goes out there and gets five saves, kidding, you know what I mean? That Shohei does what nobody else can do. Out of necessity, would you see Shohei back in there in the rotation? And if he makes a difference, then value to get the Dodgers one of those top two spots, would he be back in play to win that MVP at plus money?
1: Just going to throw this out there, and I just wanted to bring it up. On Fangraphs right now, Jacob Mizorowski has the highest pitching wins above replacement at 5.3, Christopher Sanchez at 5.2. That's just the National League. Shohei Ohtani at 3.0. I get it. He's been hurt. Half a season's a half a season. Dave, I went 13 for 13 in save opportunities in half a season. Got no most valuable player votes, all right, because I only did the role for half a year, all right? Was I the most valuable reliever in the second half of the season for the Cleveland Indians in 2010? Probably, by the numbers.
0: Yeah.
1: Doesn't matter because I didn't do it for the whole year. So I can't win the Rolaids Reliever of the Year Award. Can't do it. So I think that's something to factor in here, even amongst his own competitors on the pitching side. Shohei's not even one of the best pitchers for the body of work of the year. All right. So you can pick and choose and dissect it all you want. This is a full year award. Full year, people. Full year. That's it.
0: Who won the Rolaids Reliever of the Year Award that year? Oh, that you should have won it when you went 13-13.
1: I had no business winning it. It was more just being perfect and save opportunities. That's all I cared about.
0: Pretty darn good, I'd say, 13 for 13. I would have given you a vote, Jensen, that's for sure. All right, when we come back, let's talk more football. We're getting oh so close to week zero. What about these guys, Jensen, playing pro football and now going back to college? We'll talk about that next. Beeson by the books.
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7: Coming up on the next edition of Prop Points. We'll have another fun show to round out the week. Howard Bender from Fantasy Alarm will join the show live from Las Vegas to break down his drafting strategies for National Fantasy Football Draft Day. That'll, of course, take place over at Circa. It's Dinger Friday on Prop Points, and we'll close out the show by revealing Jeff Erickson's favorite home run props for Friday's slate in Major League Baseball. We'll mix in some NFL

0: season bets as well. 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
4: 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And I know that Tim was very jealous of my First Strike shirt that I wore yesterday at the draft, Jensen, because he was like, oh, we don't have shirts for the College Football Betting Podcast. Tim, you're going to Hawaii, all right? You're going to Hawaii. You're going to the Big Island. I think you're doing just fine. Jensen, we did find during the break Joe Friso doing great work here, as our crack staff always does. And Joe pointed out that you got nipped at the wire when you went 13 for 13 in save opportunities by some guy they called K-Rod. He had 62 saves that year.
5: Yeah, no, he well-deserved. And again, I remember reiterating this story to you guys that my first major league save opportunity came when I had absolutely no idea that I would even be remotely a candidate for it. It was in then Skydome, north of the border, against the Blue Jays. Back when the bullpens, Dave, behind the left and right field gap walls there, you had to climb a ladder because they had an elevated, it was one of the cooler places to sit in a bullpen, and you got a great little bird's eye view of the field. But it's the eighth inning. We're up by, you know, three, and I'm like, oh, okay. And the phone rings, and Louis Isaacs, our bullpen coach, goes, Jensen, you win. What?
4: What? Whoa. It's like
5: no mental, like, getting myself. Leading up no to this spot. Warning. Yeah, it's going to be you.
4: Wow.
5: Holy hell. I run in. The mound looks like it's 120 feet away. Kelly Shopik's our catcher. He's grinning ear to ear. He's like, let's go. Let's go, big boy. We ended up getting through it. That started the streak of 13 for 13 saves. Perfect in save conversions to finish the season there. So, yeah, I was it's a hell of an experience, trial by fire, but we got it done, and I think I was, 49 saves short of K-Rod that year.
4: Close.
5: But give me a full season as the closer. Watch what I could do.
4: I was going to say, you didn't lose. You just ran out of time as a parent, but with that 13 for 13, that's right. For sure. We've been talking a lot this week, Jensen, about one of the more bizarre things we've seen, actually guys suiting up in preseason NFL games, getting sacks in games, and now being eligible to go back and play college football. I'm going to hear about that. We're also going to look ahead to Week 0 in today's edition of the Daily Gridiron.
6: This is the Daily Gridiron.
4: Adam Schefter covers the NFL, as we know from his perch there at ESPN. And he said this yesterday on First Take, talking about what we were talking about. How is this actually legal? We're not lawyers here, that you can actually play preseason football and then somehow get an injunction from a court of law and be eligible to play college football. Here is Schefter's take.
7: Pete Thamel on Get Up This Morning, and apparently there's a judge in Colorado that's going to issue a further ruling today. And I think there's a lot that's up in the air.

0: What I do know from the NFL standpoint is that on Sunday, August 30th, that is the final NFL cutdown day, there are 32 NFL teams that essentially will be releasing 37 players each. That's 1,184 players. I don't know how many of those 1,184 players have used up all 5 years of their college eligibility, but I would venture to say probably not a lot. So you're talking about the prospect of multiple players who don't make it on the NFL rosters, then having the option, potentially, of going back to play in college football. And then there'll be cases where even a player who has the chance to join a NFL practice squad or even an active roster at the veteran minimum might opt to go back to college football. So college football programs now, as Pete Thamel alluded to, are actually looking at NFL teams and studying preseason tape to figure out how they might round out their roster. And if they're bringing in NFL players on September 1st, then that means they're cutting some players from their college programs. And we are living in an unprecedented Wild West world where it's gotten crazier and crazier.
1: I just hope, Jensen, that when these guys go back to college, will they have time to enroll in Algebra 2 trig? I mean, what is happening here? This is the most ridiculous thing I think I've ever heard. And I know we're all trying to do this with a straight face and, well, the legalities of it. And we're talking about cutting college kids to make room for pros. We have really the Pandora's box, Jensen, is all the way open.
2: Yeah. Hey, Lenora Sellers at South Carolina right now does not have class. It's just a 6-hour internship at a driving range, so that he's eligible to play. We joked a couple of buddies that I'm in a college fantasy football league with for the past several years, all big Ohio State fans, and I was thinking, God, this reminds me of when college kids like Andy Katzenmoyer did the underwater basket weaving class. You're like, what are we doing here? What are we doing? This is a weird little wrinkle though, Dave, because as we know, the law has sort of taken over not only through NIL, eligibility, heck, you know, the COVID eligibility for a while too. You know, we had 28, 29 year olds that were still eligible, their ninth year playing college football.
1: Insane.
2: And that's why you saw a lot of the legislation start to be put forward and trying to get guardrails on just the time you're eligible to play college football. Once the clock starts and it runs out, that's it. Here's another instance that will reinforce that, Dave. I feel of, well, hey, when you turn pro, like, Dave, I couldn't sign with an agent. And if I sign with an agent before the draft, then that would jeopardize my eligibility. I basically foregoing my amateur eligibility. All right. So that was in my junior year of college at Vanderbilt. I had an advisor who was an agent. I did not sign papers that said you will represent me immediately. It was one of those handshake agreements that if I do get drafted, then you will represent, or at a spot where I want to sign, then you will be my representation. Then we will sign papers and then I move forward. Do I have a year left at Vanderbilt to be able to come back and help the Commodores get back to Omaha? Yeah, technically I do. So maybe I get on Driveline and get moving back there and make the NIL money that I didn't get to when I was an 18-year-old kid. All that being said, and all laughing aside, what do you do now, Dave, in November when some court strikes down the do these colleges have to forfeit games where like, oh, sorry, they were nope, they're not eligible. Like, this is a real headache for college football on top of the issues that they're already dealing with.
1: Yeah. And you would get real talent if this is allowed, as Adam Schefter was alluding to, with all those potential players that would be in the pool if they still have eligibility. And again, if you just don't care, and clearly we don't care about academics anymore, you would try to get those guys. You can make some of these championship rosters. All of a sudden you had NFL talent that playing in preseason games into your college ranks. This is, it's just the ultimate wild, wild west right now in college football. And yes, you're right, Jensen. Some people, as they alluded to in Tommy Boy, Yeah, some people go to college for 8 years. Yeah, they're called doctors. Let's

0: get to some of those week zero games here, Jensen. North Carolina against TCU. And again, Carolina, this number has gone up. We're going to be having this game in a week over in Dublin next Saturday to kick off week zero here. Again, I don't know how much more line movement, Jensen, that we're going to get. The total's down to 47.5, and I don't know if it'll get much more suppressed than that. I think you got a better number before this number dropped.
1: Well, I still think the under is where I would go. 47.5, you can find 48s out there. Could I see TCU covering this number? Absolutely. Again, this is reinforcing how I don't believe that Carolina will have the offense even in year two under Bill Belichick and Bobby Petrino coming in this year to be able to help this group, at least initially. So it would be an underplay for me. I've already told you USC, I think, is going to have something to prove. I think Lincoln Riley, Jaden Maiava there for the Trojans, they're going to have to make statements early and often. So I would lay the 38.5. If you believe that they will get off to a quick start, and I think they do. I think you could even alternate spread that one 40 plus, get a little plus money on that. The only other game that I think would really stick out, and it's crucial early on, is NC State and Virginia.
0: Yep.
1: Do I think Virginia can win? Yes. Do I think they cover? I don't know if I want to lay that right now. 5.5, not exactly the number. It's kind of the dead number there. Do I think Virginia can win? Yes. Do I think they cover as of today? No, I don't think so.
0: And again, Tim and Matt will be going out there to Hawaii, getting you ready for their week zero game, which will be at the Tree, Stanford. They're 5.5 point underdogs in that contest. Okay, a lot to get to here. Daily Diamond talks some Major League Baseball, our best bets. Got some UFC Sacramento plays as well. And the great Lou Finocchiaro. It's all straight ahead right here on VSiN by the Books.
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6: We saw how they played in 25, really solid all season. They lost twice to Indiana. When you look at my advanced stats there, they were the only team in the country, top 5 offense and top 5 defense in my opponent adjusted numbers, number 5 in game grader. So they had a good metrics background. And then when you look forward to 2026, a lot of that young roster is now back as veteran players. They're in the top 15 in my unit rankings in every position group. Really started the process too was Dante Moore deciding to return. I mean, he could have gone first round. He's now back as an experienced starter. It's an embarrassment of riches. They're the only team in the country with 3 straight top 5 high school recruiting classes, but then added on with 2 top 5 transfer classes. So it is just 5 stars galore. Love the defensive line. Love the secondary. The receivers are healthy. So I really like this team. I don't see any weaknesses.
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0: The brutal schedule for the Chargers. I mean, here's the thing. For when you time this bet, now might not be the best time. I don't know how you're getting to 11 wins with that. I mean, you've got to be an unbelievable football team to get to 11-6 with that schedule. I'm going to say they don't. I'm going under 10.5 on the Los Angeles Chargers. 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

0: of the hour. It is VSiN by the books. I'm Dave Ross right here at the Mint Gaming Hall. Franklin, Kentucky. There's our closer, Jensen Lewis, getting ready to get on that big bird from Cleveland out there to Sin City. Jensen, excited for you to get out there. Obviously, it's the time of the year. Everybody is signing up for those contests, and I know you're going to get out there and do that as well. Are you going to check out? You got to hit some of the steakhouses there that we love to do, right?
1: Already set for Andiamo's tonight. We'll have Barry's tomorrow. So we'll hit the dynamic duo. Going to get the Sphere in tomorrow for our first time as well. See a little Backstreet's back. Just take in all the pomp and circumstance and then right back home first thing on Sunday morning. So business and pleasure on this trip and hopefully some winnings as well.
0: Absolutely love it. The Sphere is amazing. And you already know about Andiamo's and Barry's, how good those steakhouses are. A lot to get to here in Major League Baseball, Jensen, before we talk to Lou Finocchiaro about UFC Sacramento later on this hour. And, of course, our best bets as well. But let's talk some baseball right now in today's edition of the Daily Diamond. You've got as good a pitching matchup as we're going to get maybe in the National League here down the stretch they come with the ATL in Milwaukee here, Jensen. I know we're talking about Cy Young possibilities here. What do you make of this big-time marquee matchup today?
1: Well, it is, and we get it standalone too, right? At least for the first couple of hours. Chris Sale, Jacob Mizorowski, opener of this series between Atlanta and Milwaukee. A postseason preview, perhaps. And if this is a game one of a postseason game, then yeah, we're in great shape. So this is going to be, where you can do a couple of different things. Dave, I'm seeing totals at 5.5 for the full game.
0: Oh, come on.
1: I'm seeing 5.5s out there. Now, 6 is at Circa. I played an under 6.5 at Novig at minus $1.25 because I would like a little breathing room with the hook, but make no mistake about it. Cy Young candidate against Cy Young favorites here with the Miz. And again, with all the free air conditioning we could have on display today, it's an easy under for me just because of the starting pitching matchup. Now I'm wondering how long they're going to let Jacob Mizorowski go. Cause remember, Dave, this is still a Brewer team with designs on not only, getting into the postseason as a top two seed, but also having Jacob Mizorowski fresh for a long October run. An idea for you here, and, three starts in August so far, he has pitched at least 6 innings in all 3 of them. Now, if you're Atlanta, it's a veteran team, veteran offense, excited to see what their idea is. Will they go action early? Will they try and drive up the pitch count to get into the bullpen? Well, you run into some issues there too, Dave, because this is a Milwaukee bullpen that's one of the best in all of baseball. So you're kind of damned if you do, damned if you don't. I'm very intrigued, and we'll be on the plane watching this one, at least in the first handful of innings there. So it's an under because of the starting pitching matchup. But I also was just kind of looking at it and your thoughts. Right now, Jacob Mizorowski over 9, his line is high.

0: It's 9.5 strikeouts. Okay.
1: Wow.
0: That's at plus $1.02 for the over there. Chris Sale over 7.5 is minus $1.13. You put them together, that's plus +258. Now, if you want to kind of go a little bit differently here, you could combine strikeouts thrown. This is another DraftKings market. If you're interested this way and you don't have to worry about one guy, this is the Miz getting double digits. Maybe it's a high pitch count. Maybe he's out. Maybe Chris Sale just goes and dominates. Mizorowski and Sale to combine for at least 18 strikeouts, Dave, is plus $1.12. So maybe that's a little more appetizing where you're not, you know, so constricted with Miz has to get at least 10. Sale has to at least get 8. Maybe it's flip-flop, you know? So it might be a different way to attack it if you feel that we are, at least by the total, going to get a run suppression environment and plenty of free air conditioning.
1: If 18 gets me my money back, I think that's the way I'd go, Jensen, with those choices there for that combination. Instead of trying to get the over 9.5, 7.5, because again, do that math, we're trying to get to 10 and 8 pretty much anyway. So I think I'd take that at plus money, Jensen. I like where your head's at plus $1.12. I know you don't have action on it, but I know you saw the end of that Cardinals-Reds game, one of the wildest ninth innings that you're ever going to see. And we had a dropped fly ball. A dropped fly ball for a third out, Jensen, that's going to get the Reds a victory and instead leads to a Cardinal victory. Now, they're going to go on the road against the Phillies. What is that like when you're traveling, whether you're the Reds and you lose a game like that or you're the Phillies and you win a game like that?
0: Well, the Cardinals. Okay, so the Cardinals, they're down to their last strike. It's a not
1: right.
0: Okay, it should be. This is a big leaguer. It's a routine fly ball.
1: It was in the sun.
0: All right?
1: Yeah.
0: But this is routine for a major league center fielder. You make this play in the ninth inning. Okay. So not only do you drop the ball, but then St. Louis goes on to score a boatload more. It's 10-5. It was 5-4. Okay. Reds. And then the Cardinals go and score 6 in the ninth. Hold the phone, everybody, because then the Cardinals issue 5 walks. In the bottom of the ninth inning, you get the winning run to the plate a couple of times, and the Cardinals have to hold on for dear life and bring in Riley O'Brien. They end up winning it 10-9. Okay, how does that work? Yes, Cardinals breathe a sigh of relief, but that's also one that could be debilitating, especially for the Reds. They got to go out to the West Coast now to take on the Diamondbacks. Diamondbacks licking their wounds a little bit after what happened with their series against the Red Sox. To me, I would actually go a little bit more towards the under for Reds and Diamondbacks. I'd play that for a unit under 8.5, minus $1.11. Pitching matchup, Nick Lodolo against Eduardo Rodriguez. And remember, Diamondbacks still dealing with the Hocatel Marte situation. So we'll see if a little home cooking helps them out. I'm seeing eights right now at DraftKings. So again, shop around. I believe Circa is still 8.5 at minus $1.10. The St. Louis Cardinals now just holding on for dear life. Problem is you go to Philadelphia and you're playing a Phillies team that's rolling right now. Jesus Luzardo on the mound. Cardinals have not named a starter yet, Dave. So I'm interested to see with how much they've had to use in the 5 games in 4 days against the Reds. I played the Phillies minus 1.5 at plus $1.08. Or plus $1.04. Let me double check my pricing here. Plus $1.08. Yes. On Novig. And I think this is more a play on not only Luzardo, who's been dominant here as of late, but this is also a play on a Philly offense that could wear out the Cardinals. If it's a bullpen game, if it's an opener trying to get bulk relief, this standalone situation tonight, Dave, I think favors Philadelphia by multiple runs. Coupled with what the Cardinals had to go through yesterday just to get that one across the line. So Phillies minus 1.5 on the run line, plus $1.08 for a unit against St. Louis here later on at Citizens Bank.
1: You know how excited I am about that Blue Jays to make the postseason ticket at 13-1. And they, you know, we talked about the daunting schedule before I made that play. Jensen, not only have they held their water here, they are excelling. They take 2 out of 3 down in Tampa. Now they're going to go to the Yankees. The Yankees excelling in Charm City, just when it looked like the Orioles were getting back in their good foot here. So after seeing what the Blue Jays did there, what the Yankees did in Baltimore, you can hit the O's back home against the Rays, who were sputtering at home. How do you make sense of this topsy-turvy AL East all of a sudden?
0: Yeah, big, big, big ticket.

0: It's that we cash on Yankees money line yesterday in the under eight in that contest too. It does sound like I was listening with Dan Schulman, a great friend of the program, does a fabulous job play by play on Sportsnet calling the games for the Blue Jays. They are talking that Spencer Arrighetti will be eligible to be activated off the IL today, and he could make that start. Also looking at potentially Vladimir Guerrero Jr., who was deemed to play in a rehab outing yesterday. He could be activated off the concussion IL today, too. So it could be two big roster moves. But you're right. Coming into the Lions then here, Yankees rolling after what they did to the Orioles here in Charm City. No play on this one because it's Cam Schlittler. We'll kind of wait and see what happens there. What I would do, though, speaking of the American League East, we did play the Blue Jays at a nice plus price money line yesterday in that big three unit winner. It got a little sweaty there towards the end, but we get the under for three units in that Rays and Blue Jays finale yesterday. Let's go right back to the well here, Dave. Let's play Rays Orioles under 8.5 minus $1.13. We'll play that for 2.5 units. Pitching matchup will be Freddie Peralta and Trevor Rogers. Now, I know what you're saying. Freddie Peralta and an under. It's okay, people. Everything's going to be fine. He's got a couple of starts now under the tutelage there for the Rays coaching staff. I think they've made some good adjustments on his changeup and kind of how he attacks. Trevor Rogers has been great too. And Dave, the Rays have been struggling, man. They come off that 9-0 road trip. That's a tough homestand. Mm-hmm. They're kind of leaking some oil right now offensively. Let's capitalize on it. Let's play that under at 7.5. As I mentioned for, let's see, what did I remind you? Under 8.5. Under 8.5 for Rays Orioles, 2.5 units, minus $1.13.
1: And again, very quickly, you know, when you get a team like the Astros, who we thought might be able to make some separation there, and then what happened to them against the Angels, and now you have the A's coming into H-Town, gents. So you're going to have to lay big price points here for this weekend series, but is that the ultimate get right team right now is when you're going up against the A's?
0: Well, I don't know. This has been an interesting team, you know, throughout the year. And, you know, just when you think the Astros have it put together, they find ways to kind of, you know, upend themselves. And boy, would you lay an egg like you do against the Angels last night to the tune of 18-3? That's a bad spot. One other under I want to get in before the segment is over. Okay. Giants, Red Sox, two units on the under, 7.5. Logan Webb, Sonny Gray, ace on ace. Let's go. Could be a two-hour game the way those guys are going right now.
1: Nailed those unders yesterday. Let's get back in the on the good foot today with more unders from Jay Lou. All right, when we come back, let's talk a little bit more about preseason. We got some games tonight to break down and some numbers associated. That's all next right here at VSiN by the Books.
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4: This is a Bloomberg Business of Sports report. A collection of soccer fan groups from around the world launched a petition calling for Gianni Infantino to resign as FIFA president after he tried to sell future World Cup profits to private investors. Infantino has resisted calls to leave office, despite European soccer body UEFA saying it has no confidence in him. He has also been criticized by the leadership of North America's CONCACAF and the Asian Football Confederation. Billionaire hedge fund investor Bill Ackman has slammed U.S. Open Tennis Grand Slam organizers over the price of tickets. A day one ground pass will cost fans $363, which Ackman says is absurd and inconsistent with the USTA's mission to promote the sport of tennis. BlackSun has raised $1 billion for its inaugural investment vehicle, Mega Fund 1, with a target of reaching

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1: 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And the Meat Man is back, 4-0-1 last week, and the Premier League preview as the season gets underway. 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
4: 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We love going out there. I did it earlier this summer, caught up with Tom and David to take care of us in Circa Million. Jensen, you are getting ready to go out there today to do the same thing. So people, we practice what we preach. You got to get out there, get that proxy, and then you can sign up from anywhere in the country and be ready to lock and load. And then, Jensen, we do have a special contest we want to make people aware of that you and I are going to do here on the show. We'll give you more details before we get to week one of the NFL, but it'll be Survivor-esque for you and I, with real money in numbers here at Circa, and we'll play along with the Survivor rules from Circa for our viewers and listeners, too, if they want to hop in.
5: Yeah, more of a monetization week-to-week exercise, where if you want to extract money that's already been rolled over, we'll explain those details, but a great exercise into a multiple-entry Survivor format. And also playing some of the strategy, too, with the real money line rollover. So that's a little window, a little sneak peek in honor of Lou Finicaro that we will have in the coming weeks.
4: And we don't unit shame, so you can do whatever unit you want. If you want to play along with it, you can take $20, break it up four ways, $5 an entry. So however you want to do it at home, $4, however you want to do it. Let's talk about the preseason tonight. There are three games on tap. We've got the Jets taking on the Steelers. I'm seeing here the Jets about a point and a half favorite. And again, you're seeing a lot of these numbers here, Jensen, aligned pretty similarly to what we saw last night, right? Point and a half either way there. And we're seeing the Panthers right now, point and a half favorites against Jacksonville. And then the third game on the docket, Green Bay against Denver. And that's the big number out there right now. It's 6 and the highest total on the board at 40.5. Any game of interest to you? I think you do have an underplay that you do like here tonight.
5: I have 6 games of interest. Let's start tonight. Akershire Stadium, Jets and Steelers under 37.5 at minus $1.03 is the price that I got on Novig. It looks as though we will get Geno Smith for limited snaps with the ankle issue. Some starters will play, but we know that Breece Hall will be out with the groin issue. No Aaron Rodgers, no Mason Rudolph. Will Howard going to start? And then we'll probably see Drew Aller later for the Steelers. Hey, they looked really sharp in week one. Home defense, though, very solid for the Steel Curtain and big Mike McCarthy. Weather looks mild, some light wind, but with the limited high-end talent we'll see, plus the script looking like it'll be lower scoring. Feel like this is one of the cleaner unders on the board, Dave. So under 37.5, minus $1.03 here tonight. Tomorrow, and again, a lot of these plays on the under, Dave, are going to be predicated off one of Steve Mackinnon's preseason systems. When you have conference foes with a total of 37 or

0: get a conservative script here, and the historical trend leads us to an under here. I got 37.5 on the under at -$1.17. It is down to 36.5 at Circa. So those are the first two unders that I like here for NFL preseason week two tonight, tomorrow.
1: Yeah, we did get some inquiries about that. Like, would you blindly tail unders and taking points here? And I know we're not doing that blindly here. It has been advantageous. Now, yesterday, both games did go over their totals. Just point of interest there. And again, as we talked about in hour number one with Thomas Gable, you know, if you had the Texans in the first half, clearly that was the right side. Then you saw what happened in the second. And in TG's words, you just don't know what you're going to get here in the second half, certainly as you get to week number two and three of the preseason. Jensen, later on in the weekend, a couple other games that I know you have your interest on. Speaking of taking the points against your Brownies right there, and I believe this will be Shador getting the start for Cleveland against the Buffalo Bills. Are you interested in taking those points with Buffalo?
0: If you are a VSiN Pro subscriber and saw Bill AD's email combining Steve Mackinnon, this is one of the top three bets to make. Now, I didn't get the three that Steve advocated for the Bills, but I will take +2.5 at a plus price here on Novig. Yes, we do get Shador Sanders starting for the Browns. Deshaun Watson will play in the second half. But if you've kind of followed along with the joint practice trend, Dave, this is a fade of the team that, quote unquote, won the joint practices. And all the reports I got were the Browns were actually taking it to the Bills here. Mm. I think they stand up. I think that you get not only some competitive balance now from the Bills side in Cleveland. I think they can move the ball. Browns defense otherwise has been inconsistent in camp, but it looks like for the reports that they were pretty decent here against the Bills offense. So I'll still take the points at a plus price. Again, this is also following what Steve Mackinnon had put out there in Bill AD's daily email. So Bills +2.5 at plus money on that one. A couple other totals here to give you. Saints and Rams match up again for that conference foe with a total of 37 or higher. Of course, we'll have no Matthew Stafford there. I do believe that reports are that Tyler Shuck will get some more work, and then Spencer Rattler, Zach Wilson will be in there. Both offenses with those backups for longer stretches likes the under for yours truly. Under 37.5 -$1.12. Same thing for your Cowboys and Cardinals in the desert. Dave, I know you're excited to watch Joe Milton and company go to work.
1: Oh, can't wait.
0: There for the Dallas Cowboys. I know you'll be staying up late for that one. This is going to be a purely depth battle. Cardinals have probably seen what they need to see from most of their starters, so don't expect a lot there. Again, I get a plus price on an under 37.5 at +$1.02 on Novig. Absolutely love where this is going. So again, just to recap, tonight, Jets Steelers under 37.5 -$1.03. Commanders Lions tomorrow under 37.5 -$1.17. Bills +2.5 at the Browns, under 37.5 for Saints Rams -$1.12. And then Cowboys Cardinals under 37.5 +$1.02.
1: You know, later on in the program, because we thought the Big Sweet did such a good job of trying to wrangle in all the personalities he had to deal with, we'll put up what his picks were, even though he was the host yesterday, and he did put that out there on social media, and check him out on Cashing Out. So we'll put up Dustin's selections here. Jensen, we talk about it, and again, we're trying to win a contest, people, what we did yesterday. So not all of the plays that we made are necessarily going to be in our portfolios that we have in the upcoming season. Are there any plays, though, that you would look to add after the information that was dispersed yesterday in the program?
0: So I wonder what the leash is going to be for Geno Smith in New York. And even with the injury issues already, Cade Klubnik at 80-1 for offensive rookie of the year. Now I know that a lot has been looked in Arizona of Carson Beck. I think Jacoby Brissett gets a longer leash than people may realize just because he has the respect of that group already from what he did last year. Geno coming in may not have that, you know, ability. And depending on how long Breece Hall could be out, now I get they think it's on the shorter side. But right. Cade Klubnik at 80-1 might be a look for me. I haven't bet it yet, but it's certainly one that I have written down. And maybe I'll do a little more work on the plane on it. But Dave, if this goes sideways early, Does Aaron

0: and Glenn say, okay, if I'm going down, I'm going down with Gino, or let me get a shot with the young kid and show this ownership group. And hey, things are looking up, you know, I'd be interested to see if that ends up transpiring earlier. And that would be a look after looking at everything that happened yesterday and just kind of going through what we have already in pocket. Cade Klubnik, 80-1 offensive rookie of the year, might be a look for me.
1: You know, we were kidding about it yesterday during the program. You know, I was saying, hey, Nick Bakay, I'm with you. We're going to be fading the Jets. But there are people in the network that will not be fading the Jets. Obviously, the Breece Hall injury, as you alluded to, they say tentatively he should be back for the Tennessee opener here. They're getting 3 points in week one. We'll see about that. But it was interesting listening to Keyshawn Johnson yesterday to talk about Aaron Glenn. He said, that's my guy. I'm riding with Aaron Glenn. And Aaron Glenn is a Jet. We know Woody Johnson is the owner. Sometimes he hadn't had the longest leashes with head coaches. So, Jensen, great point. How long does the head coach, if he is in fact embattled and they struggle early, is the impetus there to make a change at quarterback to go to Cade and try to save a job that could possibly be out there in the offing? Or if he's get the good standing from the nod from management, says don't worry about it, and stays longer with the veteran Geno Smith. Interesting tentacles there. Let's talk UFC Sacramento with the great Lou Finocchiaro next right here. VSiN by the books.
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12: 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I think the talent is so good on this roster.
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1: We continue VSiN by the Books on this Friday morning. Dave Ross and Jensen Lewis here with you. 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Check out the Bout Business podcast, the Sneak Teep podcast as well. Give him a follow on X at GamLou. And kind enough to join us now on the Progressive Guest Line. Good Friday morning to you, sir. I know it's a big day in the Finocchiaro household. Thinking of you as always. And this is a big card we're thinking about this weekend at UFC Sacramento. I know, Lou, that people are going to want to look right at the top. And they look at Fluffy against a guy nicknamed RoboCop. Is that as good as it gets for a quote-unquote lesser card here at UFC Sacramento?
2: Well, first, guys, thanks a lot for having me on. Happy Friday. And yeah, I mean, Sacramento's got to be thrilled. They're getting one of their own, a local Californian that lives there, to host this fight card that actually only has like four Californians on it, believe it or not. That aside, Hernandez arrives off a loss, has been training with Strickland in Vegas, the guy that beat him, trying to tighten things up, get his momentum back. And when you see these two guys stand next to each other, you're going to think that Fluffy Hernandez is a middleweight and Gregory Rodriguez is a light heavyweight. Rodriguez is big and strong and powerful and ultra, ultra well-rounded. He can compete anywhere. The difference in these two is that because of his muscle-bound system, Rodriguez, if taxed, can slow and his energy can wane, and this is a five-round fight. And Fluffy Hernandez, provided he isn't getting flushed and just getting battered, he is a very evasive fighter that has a fluidity of movement and great strike evasion. So I think the plan for RoboCop is to regulate himself and try and maintain his energy and power through this fight, while Hernandez will want to take him late into the fight to win. I've been on Hernandez a couple different ways in parlays from previous cards into this one. And I do believe that Hernandez at home, without the travel aspect of it, will find a way to take this fight into the third or fourth round and therefore hold great edge as the fight goes on.
3: All right, Lou, it's not often that I see a $12 favorite on a main card, but Anthony Wendt is there. And I was just thinking parlays out loud. I'm like, well, you know what? If I take Anthony Hernandez and Anthony Wendt, if I get a double Anthony, the two for one, I at least get Anthony Hernandez down to like $1.59. I get a little more juice. Is it even worth taking the extra leg on there for that? I mean, I can't remember when we've spoken to you ever seeing on a main card this sizable of a one-sided favorite.
2: Six of the 13 fights on this card have favorites lined at 360 or greater. And so a lot of times I eliminate those fights, not this week. And Jensen, you led me right into this one perfect. Wendt is there. They love this kid, Wendt. And the kid they put in there is just above mannequin level in the UFC. So you just take the Wendt right now. And I'm going to go further than that. I'm going to go as far as to say we want to take Barbosa also, and I'm not afraid of Dyer. Those are three monster favorites. And when the Sneak Teep podcast came out on Sunday, we took Barbosa minus 760, Dyer minus 625, Wendt at 10 to 1, so minus 10,000 or minus 1,000, and Fluffy plus 175, that converts to plus 127. Listen, if the UFC is going to play this game and set the table with the fighters that they want to win, then I'm going to take advantage of it. I'm not

0: not a big parlay guy, but if they're serving dessert, I'll have a double helping.
1: Oh, absolutely. Love it. Two scoops for yours truly as well, Lou. One of the fights that is very tightly aligned here will be the co-main event, and we get the polar bear back in there and Sergey Spivak against Vitor Petrino. Petrino, the small favorite, seen about $1.45, $1.50 out there in the marketplace. Comeback in the polar bear is about a plus $1.24. What do you make of this matchup? Because I've been trying to get my handle on it. I'm looking dog or pass. What do you see in the co-main event?
0: I have struggled and tried my best to come up with a way to support Spivak. I can't. I'm going to use Petrino in this fight. I'm going to use him because his footwork. I'm going to use him because he is only a 247-pound fighter. He's fighting his second fight from light heavyweight. But that doesn't matter because Spivak's only 250 himself. I just think Spivak, as well-rounded as he is, I just don't think he has the flash that Petrino does. And I think the speed and power of Petrino will prevail. And I'll find a way to use Petrino some way in a parlay somehow, I think.
2: Got it. All right. Anywhere on the preliminary card here, Lou, that has an optional or at least an actionable angle. And again, you got another couple of fights here that are just absurd. Heavyweights are at least heavily bet on one side as far as the money line favorites. Anything in the prelim card that sticks out to you?
0: If you don't mind, Jensen, I'll just stick real quick with the main card because there's a fight on there that I want to call my best bet, and that's Markel Medeiros, who fights Mason Jones. Hey, this is probably going to be the best fight on the card. This dude, Mason Jones, don't mess around. It's his second stint in the UFC. He can wrestle. He can bang. He's a legitimate favorite here. However, Markel Medeiros has been pining for a fight like this. He's fast. He's quick. He's evasive. And he can move very well. I really think that in a fight that's going to be a close decision, I love Medeiros small on the money line, but I like him even better, plus the 3.5 at plus 100. I had great success last week using the points handicap. And then to answer your question about the undercard, yeah, there's a fight on the undercard that I think that I want to draw our attention to, and it is McVay and Schultz. And this is the Fabio wannabe fight, because both of these guys have shoulder-length hair, and they look like a couple of runway models, not UFC fighters. And actually, it is McVay that I think has the better hands, while Schultz has the better grappling. So I'm looking for McVay here, and I think he is the natural partner to pair with Petrino in my parlay. But I think McVay knocks Wes Schultz out in this fight. McVay comes from a gym, the MMA Lab, that does an awful lot of work with grappling and BJJ, and I just don't see McVay getting subbed.
1: You know, another really intriguing fight up here when you get a guy like RDR back in the octagon, but he's moving up now in weight to light heavyweight against Roman Dolidze. So Rene de Ridder is a sizable favorite here. I was talking about with this with Rob Moreno, shout out to First Strike. And Lou, you know how this works with our guy, Reed Kuhn. When you get these weight class differences, sometimes it's tough to account for the numbers when you start to break them down. How does that affect your handicap when you see a guy like the pedigreed of an RDR moving up in weight here?
0: Well, Dolidze is the same story, Dave, because he's fought between both of those weight divisions as well. To me, this has less to do with weight divisions and more to do with aptitude. And while Dolidze is a accomplished grappler, he will not be able to compete with de Ridder. And I think de Ridder just spending time at Florida, I believe it's AT&T, his hands are evolving. And it's an evolution, not a revolution. But I absolutely give favoritism here to RDR, and just don't see how the baker from Georgia is going to be able to get this done.
2: All right, Lou, last one from me. And I know we are a couple of weeks away from kickoff here in the NFL. From what's transpired from your research, what you've all taken in, any changes for you in your portfolio or any, I guess, takes that have illuminated positions that you might be entering here in the near future?
0: Are you talking in the NFL, Jensen?
2: Yes, sir.
0: Sorry, guys, I got dogs barking and everything.

0: I'm starting to try and find I'm starting to try and find a reason to like teams. And I like the Cardinals. I'm not afraid of 3.5. I'm looking to take that over. I don't want to spill too much of who I like, but I like a complete changing of the guard in the AFC. I think Houston, Jacksonville, I want to call them San Diego, but they're LA, and Denver rise. And I think all the traditionals that begin with B and KC are going to ebb.
1: So maybe when you gave that Arizona Cardinal play there, dogs were barking literally in the background for that dog to bark there with Arizona in the other desert. Very quickly, Lou, tell the people what they get when they tune in to the Sneak Deep podcast and the Bout Business Pod.
0: Sneak Deep is an early look at the line movement for each week's card. The Bout Business is my final plays every week. That comes out wherever podcasts are available on Friday. It'll be out later today. Guys, you're doing great work on your show. I love being on every Friday, and thanks so much for having me.
1: Please give our thoughts to the missus there as well, Lou Finocchiaro. 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When we come back, we're going to get to our best bets. Got some in the UFC and also some in golf we'll discuss next right here on VSiN by the Books.
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11: This is Zachary Cullen from the Hardwood Handicappers podcast, where I recently ranked the top 10 NBA coaches in the league right now. Number 10, I thought Mitch Johnson last year was probably looking at top 6 on this list. I bumped him down. I really hated the way he coached in the NBA Finals. Number 9, Chris Finch. Before last season, this Minnesota team had gone to back-to-back Western Conference Finals. And even last year, they won a playoff series. Ty Lue at number 8.

0: with the Clippers. If he were to become a free agent today, teams would be lining up to go out and grab him. Like, he has been that good. I put Steve Kerr at number 7. He deserves a lot of the credit for turning guys like Steph and Draymond into Steph and Draymond, and Klay too. Ime Udoka at number 6. This is going to be a year where Udoka kind of reminds people how good he is, which is why for next season already, I have Udoka to win Coach of the Year. 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
2: 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You're getting ready to get on that big bird once we sign off today and turn it over to a numbers game with Gil Alexander. That will be up next here on the network. But we just had the great Lou Finocchiaro on. Please like, subscribe to the VSiN by the Books podcast. Love picking his brain each and every week. And I always say this, and Rob knows this well enough. Shout out to Rob Moreno, First Strike. Wherever you get your podcast, please download, like, and subscribe as well. We talk about this on the program too. You know, sometimes my opinions will change, Jensen, of what I have numbers-wise when I listen to people that I trust and value as well. And Lou certainly would be one of those people. Now, I did get to the window, and I listened very intently to Lou in the last conversation, and I think he aligns with me. He likes Fluffy Hernandez in the main event, as do I. And I played that earlier in the week at $1.70. That's now up to $2. But my bigger play is the over 2.5. And that's what I got down on. And what you have to hope, if you're Fluffy Hernandez, to Lou's point, is that after the Sean Strickland debacle, he's able to bide his time. Gregory Rodriguez, Robocop might want to try to conserve his energy as well, anticipating a longer night in Sacramento. And Jensen, that got me to the over 2.5 and laid a small price point at $1.20. I don't know how much bolder I want to get because I do see a finish potentially coming later in the fight. So I don't know that I want to get as bold as a big time money at the fight goes the distance and double that up. So I think I'm going to go 2.5 is what I already have in pocket and play that. Kennedy and Chekwu is going to be on the prelims. We didn't get to talk about this fight with Lou. And I'm looking at a massive height and reach advantage for Kennedy. And so a fight that I believe will stay standing should really help him out. And for a fight for 3 rounds, Jensen, that's lined at 1.5, tells you there's finishing potential. I think that comes more from the Inchekwu side. So I played the plus $1.10 here. Already have that in pocket from earlier in the week. I will tell you, the point that I was really listening to Lou on, I haven't pulled the trigger on the polar bear and Sergey Spivak here against Vitor Petrino. I want to, as Lou said, trying to find a way to make a case for the polar bear. He didn't make that case, and therefore I still haven't made that wager. But that is one I'm still waiting to see how they look in the scales, trying to get their plus money on the polar bear. But officially, it's Kennedy and Chekwu in the prelims at plus $1.10 and the over in the main event, which goes with Lou's breakdown. That always makes me feel better at minus $1.20 in the main event. Before we get to something fun here to end the show kind of cahoots with what we did yesterday here in the network, Jensen, you do have some baseball plays out there for VSiN Pro subscribers. What do you have out there already for the people?
3: Biggest play right now, Orioles and Rays under 8.5, minus $1.13, 2.5 unit play, and a lot that you like about where not only the Yankees just kind of exposed the Orioles and were able to be pretty dominant with that league leading pitching staff, but the Rays have struggled offensively too. Toronto, and particularly Shane Bieber putting it on him yesterday. I do feel that we are in for a good little run suppression environment tonight. Starting pitchers, again, Freddie Peralta will be going for the Tampa Bay Rays. It will be Trevor Rogers here for the Baltimore Orioles. Under 8.5 on Novig, minus $1.13. Giants and Red Sox, also a great start.

0: Starting pitching matchup, Logan Webb, Sonny Gray, under 7.5, minus $1.13 for two units. Again, you're looking at a Giants team that struggled mightily against the Guardians here over the weekend, or at least leading into the weekend, the last 3 days in Cleveland. They get another stout pitching staff to try and go up against. All the theater tonight, Dave, will be the return of Rafael Devers to Fenway Park. Ooh. And what an ovation that might be. We shall see. But Craig Breslow probably going to be standing up applauding. Thank you very much, Rafi, for going away. We are fine without you. And that'll be a good one tonight. But again, aces up tonight. Logan Webb and Sonny Gray going for the Red Sox. So under 7.5, minus $1.13 for two units. Those are the two big plays for me on the diamond so far tonight.
1: All right, we recapped our picks earlier, so please like, subscribe to the VSiN by the Books podcast. You can take a listen on your time here for our 10 picks that we had. Now, the master of ceremonies yesterday was the big Swede, Dustin Swedelson, who did it last year and did it this year. And I thought he and Matt Youmans got along swimmingly this year. I think the pace of play was fantastic. I think everybody was really happy in year number two. Now, Dustin did put this tweet out, and hopefully you check him out nightly here in the network here on Cashing Out. And he said, since I wasn't invited... Well, Dustin, you were the master of ceremonies. You were more than just invited. I picked from the leftovers. These were not selected by any of the experts here on the network, Jensen. So here is Dustin's card following the rules of engagement that were detailed out there. So he went with the Giants to win the NFC East at plus $6. Mm. He picked the Pack. Nobody picked the Pack at plus 225. His two overs, Giants 7.5. That would be correlated, obviously, to the 6-1 to win the East. Atlanta, thank you, Dustin, over 7.5, and New Orleans under 7.5, Detroit under 10.5. I don't mind those picks at all. Tyler Warren over his receiving prop of 774 yards there for the Colts. David Montgomery over 7.5 rushing touchdowns. And then Patrick Mahomes for the leader categories, passing touchdowns 20-1, and Trey McBride 60-1. I got to say, just at first blush, it's pretty darn good for the quote-unquote leftovers from what were not selected in our draft.
0: Yeah, I think there is a lot of value looking at where a couple of these props are. Listen, David Montgomery, knowing that he's going to be the lead back now in that Texans backfield, it feels like he's going to get the lion's share of those goal line carries too. Obviously, Woody Marks is going to be a great handcuff to have there. I think that as long as Tyler Warren is healthy, regardless of what quarterback you have in Indianapolis, that should fly over for that over 774.5 receiving yards. I do factor in. I like where his Detroit under is. And again, this is correlated with what I did. I took the longest shot of the division winners that I think is as viable or at least a very logical path. And I think the NFC North, and I know you mentioned no one picked the Packers to win it. I think you can make an argument for all four teams. All four teams, I think, are viable division winners. But I like to take in the Vikings the longest odds. Again, you only get 10 plays. You got to try and maximize your odds, payoffs for those winning potential tickets. So I can see where he went with the Giants. If it does click with Harbaugh and Jackson Dart and they get health on their side this year, that's going to be a handful to deal with, especially defensively. Already seeing reports that Arvell Reese is an absolute beast for them, and that will be great with what they've done the last couple of years in the draft. The Trey McBride receiving touchdown leader, when you think of long shot picks and just knowing the volume, Dave, the volume and knowing that the Cardinals are likely playing from behind a lot, you're airing it out, you're looking for big red zone targets, Jacoby Brissett, and he already have a fabulous dynamic. That's a sneaky long shot. Very good out of you, Dustin Swedelson. And then we'll just see the Mahomes one. Hey, if he's right and the offense is right with Eric Bieniemy back at the helm, yeah, I could see that. I could see a path there too. But well done. And hopefully he got those adult beverages he needed. He definitely earned it last night after his show. I saw him repost already this morning, so he's up and early, the true professional that he is. But again, round of applause. Job well done. Thank you again very much, Steve Cohen, Bill AD, for putting this on. We do already have an indicator, and I will find out more from Steve at dinner at Andiamo's tonight what the early plans are for version 3 of the Pro Football Futures Draft. But let's go. As Pete Golding would say, Dave, spot the ball
1: spot and the let's football. Go.

0: Can't wait. By the way, I hope Dustin's over 7.5 Atlanta pick gets home, because if that gets home, remember, that was 6.5 earlier in the year where I played it. Then it got adjusted up to 7.5. I think year three, we might see adjusted win totals back in the draft next year. So I know there's already been talk of that for next year, and hopefully it's all in Vegas. That would be a lot of fun. You're getting ready on the Big Bird. You already packed to go, my man?
1: Yeah, pretty much. Going to get a quick bite to eat. We'll get on the road and looking forward to a little 4-hour jaunt. Got some movies all jacked up here. I am going to catch up on that latest edition of the Circus Survivor documentary. Get all the juices flowing. Looking forward to a very quick, but a very fun weekend out in the desert.
0: And again, don't forget, people, you can always reach out to Jensen and I. Buy the books at VSiN.com. Just let us know where you're writing, where you're watching from, and we will take those queries and try to do our best to answer those as the shows go. Great stuff, Jensen. Safe travels out there to Sin City. Say hi to everybody for me out there. If you want more VSiN, of course you do. You've been watching on FanDuel Sports Network, YouTube television. We've got a numbers game coming straight at you. Gil Alexander, he is up next on VSiN, the Sports Betting Network.
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9: 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Only 8 Cy Young award winners out of 52 since the year 2000 played for teams that finished with a losing record, and only 6 of 52 MVPs in that time span played for teams with eventual losing records, two-thirds of whom in that category were Ohtani and Trout, widely considered the best players in baseball at the time of their 4 collective wins. For more wagering tips, visit VSiN.com.
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0: I am back in on Saquon Barkley this season, mostly in fantasy, but I think this applies to the futures market as well. 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Happy to take him in the second round.
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6: 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It is Gil Alexander flying solo once again on this Friday. What we call around here Fezzik Fridays, at least in the last hour. Stevie Fezzik will join us. Everything on his mind. Usually it's Felica and Fezzik. Felica is still on his Alaskan cruise. So we had to come up with a guest that also had a last name that begins with the letter F for the alliteration. Tony Farmer stepping in for Chris Felica today. And looking forward to that because Tony not only does his Survivor podcast, but he also is I don't know how to characterize it. I want to say aspiring investigative reporter. Maybe he's an investigative reporter first and Survivor second. So at least one of the segments with Tony later, I got to just let him go on about some of the stories he's been obsessed with this summer. Diana Rossini, Mike Vrabel, Kyle Shanahan, see what he's into these days. And Tony's doing big things with Survivor. By big things, I mean he's all in. We'll get into that with Tony. Bill Connolly from ESPN is going to join us. He is the college football version of Aaron Schatz, is the best way I would put it. SP Plus is his college football stat that he is the creator of. We will talk college football with Bill Connolly later on the show. And then first hour, I skipped over the stuff that's coming early. Our own Tim Murray to talk college football with us, JVT, NFL, and college football. And in between our football, the global football, that is soccer, Paul Carr, who was kind enough to join us yesterday for season longs in the Prem. Today, his first three-pack of Premier League plays. Week number one in the Premier League. I know it's week zero college football, week one the NFL coming up, but week one of the Prem coming up with Paul Carr. So lots of guests, and I got to, Kelly, by the way, will be back on Monday. I think he's already back in town, Danny. Yes, back in town. He is somewhere in this land of ours, but we give him the final day off here. He'll be back on Monday. Looking forward to that. August wins update real quick. Phillies, not everybody played yesterday, so Phillies remain at the top, 13-5. Our Tigers remain well behind at 9-8, but you see the Padres, Cubs, and Rays, not to mention the Cardinals and Blue Jays now also knocking at the dough on the Phillies here for the August wins. If you have one of those teams, you are in business, so good luck to you on that. Tennis yesterday, we had one play. It was a large dog. It was on serve in the first. It was 3-4, 30 love. All was going well with Thiago Agustin Tirante, and then nothing after that. Just total, his serve just abandoned him, and it was all Artur Fils. One-way traffic, as we say in tennis, after that. So we do not get the win there. He gets beat pretty handily. Today, two, both on the ladies' side. Sarah Beliak, who took down Aryna Sabalenka, plus 191 versus Maddie Keys. All the tennis plays based on the numbers. That's what the show is called. All about the data. No way Sarah Beliak, should be this big of a dog against Maddie Keys. In fact, I think it should be way shorter than this. Plus 191 on Beliak versus Keys. And then Marta Kostyuk, speaking of dogs, this one not quite as large of an underdog, but Marta Kostyuk plus 123 versus Coco. This is in the back half of the quarterfinals in Cincinnati on the way to the U.S. Open. NFL preseason. Again, last night, first of all, one of the first of the Drew Dinsick fade the team that did better in joint practices worked out all right. Raiders looked like they weren't going to work out, but they come back in the second half. Houston dominates first half. Maybe this was very predictable. Houston dominates first half. Raiders dominate the second half, despite the presence of the great Owen Wright for the Houston Texans. And so the team that got dominated in the joint practice, the Raiders end up with cover.

So that's the first of those. If you are curious then about the if you like that angle for week two of the preseason, I'm here for you, because if that was enough to convince you, that's the way to go. Here's the other games this weekend where there is reports of one team sort of dominating joint practice, and therefore the theory goes they will let up at some point during the game itself that follows that joint practice. So the Vikings and the Ravens. The Vikings reportedly controlled the two-minute periods in their sessions against the Ravens, capitalizing on late drives and red zone efficiency. That would mean a play-on on the Ravens in the Vikings-Ravens game tomorrow. Here's one. Giants-Dolphins tomorrow. The Giants pass rush, apparently, this is a quote here, the New York front wrecked the Miami offense, racking up at least six sacks and heavy pressure. This one sounds much more definitive than the Ravens-Vikings one. The New York front wrecked the Miami offense, racking up at least six sacks and heavy pressure in the joint practice. Brian Burns, Kayvon Thibodeau, Chauncey Golston, all lagged. Those three guys logged three sacks, lived in the backfield, it says. Giants controlled the trenches completely, leaving the Dolphins offense overmatched in team drills. So again, if you believe the fade the team that did well in the joint practice that precedes the game theory, that would be a play on in the Dolphins, on the Dolphins and the Giants-Dolphins game preseason week number two tomorrow. Bears-Bengals, kind of mixed reports, so I can't really count this one. Caleb Williams, they say, starred during red zone drills, tossed three impressive touchdown passes, including a standout deep seam connection to Colson Loveland. But it does say the Chicago's line struggled heavily against Cincinnati's front, so I'd actually throw that one out. So clearly the definitive one is the Dolphins, and then this one is the one, and I've talked about this earlier in the week as well. Patriots-Eagles. There was a clear favorite in the joint practice. The Patriots offense and quarterback Drake May performed very well against Philadelphia's defense. Meanwhile, the Patriots secondary dominated, picked off Eagle quarterbacks five times in their joint practice, including two by safety Craig Woodson. Five times. Quarterback Drake May and Patriots wideouts also played clean, efficient football, winning the situational and two-minute segments as well. So that would mean play on the Eagles if you buy into, again, these preseason joint practice theories. So the play-ons would be the Dolphins and the Eagles, who got dominated in their respective joint practices. As far as the three games that remain tonight, once again, just a reminder, three games. The Jets in Pittsburgh, that's the battle of the backup quarterbacks. Cade Klubnik, Bailey Zappe, Brady Cook. Big contest for the number two position with the Jets. Pittsburgh's going to see what they got out of Will Howard, Drew Aller, and Mason Rudolph for their number two. The Jets favored by 1.5, the total at 37.5 in that one. Carolina's at Jacksonville tonight. Bryce Young in the starting offense, expected to play multiple series for the second straight week under coach Dave Canales, after the majority of starters last week after they played really a couple of drives last week as well. Jacksonville, Liam Cohen, reversing course, said that Trevor Lawrence and others will get a couple drives potentially, unquote, against the Panthers tonight. Panthers also a 1.5-point road favorite there. And then the third of the three tonight, Green Bay at Denver. Jordan Love set to play for the second straight week. However, Coach Matt LaFleur has not detailed how long. Quote, you're just going to have to watch to find out, so I think it's pretty fluid, unquote. Love played only the opening series in week one, lost to Pittsburgh. Bo Nix going to make his preseason debut for the Broncos, returning from a fractured right ankle. Bo is going to play. Sean Payton said before last week's game, Bo won't play in this game. He'll play next week. Next week is here. Nix wants to play. He'll play the next 2 weeks. So Nix will play today and next week as well, rounding out the preseason behind new play caller Davis Webb. Sean Payton, at least for the time being, saying, here, you go ahead. You call the plays. Yesterday, we had our second annual NFL, our VSiN NFL Futures Draft. A good time was had by all. It was 11 of us from VSiN. Keyshawn Johnson, Super Bowl winning wideout, was part of this as well, as was friend of show. He's been on the show many times through the years. One of our favorite guests, Nick Bakay. Nick Bakay, for our purposes, sports betting wise, his biggest fame in the sports betting world, way before ESPN would ever acknowledge sports betting. Now it's a whole new world. But back in the day when it was verboten, early 2000s, Nick would do great segments, these comedy segments where he would talk about bad beats in his own way, advantage push. And Nick and I were Nick and I were texting during the day yesterday, and he texted. He said, "Is

0: Barry Word still active? And what? How do you feel about over 4.5 touchdowns, which is fantastic, obscure running back humor. But here are the plays I ended up with. I don't do that. This is sort of akin to, hey, no one wants to hear about anybody else's fantasy draft. But I'm going to make a point here about this. These are my picks. I started out, I had the 4th pick in the draft. I ended up going with Caleb Williams, passing yards leader at 10-1. We were held to 5 categories: stat leader, a player prop, over, under on team totals, and a division winner. So to me, and by the way, then afterwards, I believe it was Luke who did this. If it was somebody else, forgive me, but it was Luke. Yeah, Luke did an AI review of all of our drafts, who had the best draft, who had the worst draft. I believe it said that Tim Murray had the best draft, if I'm not mistaken. I ended up, according to Claude, I ended up with the 8th out of 13. Now, here's the review of my draft. Gil doubled up on Caleb Williams, passing leader 20-1, and over 3,625.5 yards, which is a correlated bet rather than diversification. Good if Williams pops, ugly if he doesn't. Well, you listen here, Claude, if that is your real name, and this is the point I really want to make about this, because I'm very happy with all my plays. I don't think Claude gets it, just between you and me. So this is sort of a billboard for, if you think AI gets sports betting better than a human being does, or at least a contest strategy, it doesn't. Because really, to me, there was only 2 strategies in a draft like this, where you only have 10 plays and you're held to those categories, 2 picks each in those categories. For me, because over-unders, we couldn't do alts, and player props, you kind of had to stick to the over-unders. You couldn't do alts there either. You only had 4 opportunities then, division winner and more specifically stat leaders, to really take shots. And the only 2 strategies in this draft, to me, were to take those 4 opportunities to take bombs, which I tried to do. Division winners, not really bombs, but as long shots as you could possibly take at the moment. And the other strategy, actually, correlation. Because you don't care if you finish 2nd here or 13th. You're trying to win the game. And so correlation and bombs are the only 2 correct strategies. You got that, Claude? JVT, Tim Murray, Paul Carr, all coming up. It's a numbers game right here at Visa.
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4: 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We get tweets beating the book. LFC title records. Is this supposed to say Gil Alexander? Apparently my tennis plays at VSiN.com/picks are under the name Eric Cohen. Danny, who's Eric Cohen? Is that a made-up name? Is that somebody? Okay. Somehow we've inflated the Zach's last name and the name Eric, and those are my tennis picks, so let's change that. Sarah Beliak and Marta Kostyuk on the VSiN.com/picks page for subscribers. This is from, let's see, I'm going to 10 o'clock. Well, after a long hiatus, it was lovely to check in with you, Gil, in the lead-up to start of the NFL, and wow, you didn't disappoint. Awesome show, Will Hill. Free code for Warren's book and insights, a chat with crack EPL tips. I've missed you, mate. You too, Tenelach. Thanks for coming back for football season. I think a lot of people probably do that, right? They're football-only folks. Cato, well, let's see. Who we got here? Let's see. Oh, 3JackH3131. No tennis today? No, they're under Eric Cohen, whoever that is. Let's see. Cody. Hey, Gil, what are the chances you can get alleged non-Dodgers fan Mr. Claw Machine on to talk about the Mark Walter situation? I know he has some juicy takes. Also would love to hear his PCA versus Ohtani MVP thoughts. You are referring to Jason Weingarten, and you know what? I'm going to do that. I'm going to reach out to Jason, see if he wants to come on and talk about those subjects. Ladies and gentlemen, he is the co-host of Money Moves, which follows this show each and every Monday through Friday, 10 a.m. Pacific, 1 p.m. Eastern. He does it with the lovely Stormy Bonatoni. It's the equally lovely Jonathan Von Tobel, courtesy of the Progressive Guest Line. You can follow him on Twitter at MeJVT. Look at this dude. He's svelte. What's happening, John? How you doing, man?
5: Nothing much. Had a fun time yesterday in the futures draft that we participated in. Always good to give Dustin Sweetelson a bunch of crap. And rumor has it that John Hansen is still trying to make a selection at this point.
4: John Hansen had the most. I was gonna ignore that in the opener, but he did have a little trouble with this, didn't he? He had a little trouble. We got through it, though.
5: And I don't know if you know me, Gil, but I'm not one to sense weakness and not let that go. I mean, come on now. We got to give him a little crap for it.
4: You are the animal in the wild that senses it and pounces. I know. Yeah, well. John got through it. We got through it in 2 hours, by the way. Well done by Dustin, shepherding it along. All right, let's talk NFL preseason. You have one preseason play for us this weekend.
5: Yeah, so far just the one. This has kind of been my theme. I haven't played a lot of preseason stuff, but I've tried to kind of push against the grain of some of these line moves. This is one I just kind of don't understand. Last week, Sean Payton told us what the plan was for the starters.
4: Yeah.
5: And we saw this line open at like 3.5. And I was like, yeah, that makes sense. It's a similar to the Bengals game last week, right? Gil, we talked about that last week, which was, hey, I thought the opener of Bengals -3.5 included Joe Burrow and the starters playing, but the market was like, that's not enough. And then pushed it up to 6.5. By the way, the Green Bay Packers are playing their starters, right? I mean, that's part of the report. Yeah. LaFleur said that.
4: That's great.
5: And yet the market's like, nah, 6. Like, we're going to stay here, 6.5. So, I disagree. I think, again, all the market had the information baked into it. And it's so weird how the market kind of selectively decides when it wants to respect the preseason information when it doesn't. I'll take 6.5 for the Green Bay Packers. Again, just pushing against the information for the game. It all gets wild afterwards. I'm not going to pretend to be able to handicap what's going to happen in the third or fourth quarters. To me, it's just a play on the number that I think the market is overvaluing some of the information that's out there and not valuing enough some of the other stuff.
4: We noticed this. This is of all the things. I mean, there's so many things that changed after PASPA was ruled unconstitutional. But with the proliferation of legalized betting, as far back as like primetime action, when we were doing the South Point, I distinctly remember Matt Brown over and over, week after week, like, we knew this information for 3

0: So I'm going to take North Carolina. It's funny. I think it's just me and Bill Belichick who are rooting for the Tar Heels against TCU in Ireland. But I'll say this to the point of information to an extent. We get the news, and you and I were talking about this in the studio yesterday, that TCU has to dismiss the Louisiana Tech transfer that was slated to start at safety for them, Jacob Fields. And that it sounds like, according to some reports, that his actions, we'll say, have affected the potential status of a starting wide receiver for them as well. We'll see if that actually happens here. But I was already looking at North Carolina in general. Look, this is a weird game. College kids making a long trip out to Ireland. We have seen odd results in these college games out there across the pond multiple times. And I think one of the underrated aspects of what this North Carolina team did last year was they were an adequate, we'll call them, defensive group, right? Yards per drop back in which they gave up last year, they were floating around like the 90th percentile. Pass expected points added per play, they were in the 75th. Non-explosive EPA per play, they were around 60th. Like, they were a decent defensive team. And stop me if you've heard this before, Gil. I think Bill Belichick can coach defense still. Yeah. You know, this whole thing might kind of be a nightmare. But I do think that we're kind of getting to the point where we're refusing to see some of the positives with North Carolina. And down the stretch of the season last year, they were covering numbers because they were just dragging opponents down defensively and really forcing them into the muck and forcing a lot of low-scoring tight games. And I think that you can get something similar here. I trust Belichick on defense. I don't think that's a really hot take. And I think they're going to be able to stay inside of this number in a weird setting. So give me North Carolina plus 7.5. Factor in TCU with the two potential starters out. We know one of them's out because he got dismissed from the team. And breaking in a new offense against Belichick's defense. I'll take my chances in a weird setting like this plus 7.5.
1: Despite the absence of Michael Lombardi, JVT going with the Heels, yes, plus 7.5. Let me just ask you this in this scenario because I'm curious. If North Carolina starts to fall behind in this game, and let's say it becomes like two touchdowns, like at what point does your brain immediately toggle to, oh, good Lord, this is going to be a disaster? Will it get there?
0: Yeah, I mean, it's probably it, right? Because I don't know if they're capable offensively of digging out of holes. You know, they named, I think it was Billy Edwards Jr., the starting quarterback the other day. But I'll say this, too. Look, Bobby Petrino is the offensive coordinator, and Petrino's done a pretty good job as a play caller. And I think that they're going to be more capable than we expect. I think there's also a reason why they named Edwards, because they just want like the veteran guy to give him some sort of presence. He's familiar with the offense too, so there's some sort of like floor, you would think, that's kind of baked into that system. So I think overall, I'm with you. Like, I want this to be ugly. I want this to be like a 3-point game. I want this to be like 3-0 the entire way. I think being under the total is the way I want this thing to go. If it starts to expand out, I don't know if I'm going to be in a pretty good spot here. So I am hoping for something low scoring for sure.
1: All right. Your UNLV Rebels, I think I can call them your UNLV Rebels, at home. Well, let's call it Allegiant Stadium home for this week. Yeah. 6-point favorites against Memphis. And you are very objective here. You're going with Memphis in the points.
0: Yeah, 6.5. There's a couple of 6.5 still out there. I think UNLV is being a little overvalued in the betting market and a lot. I mean, a lot of people do expect big things from this UNLV team, and I can understand it to an extent, right? They could be a playoff team, one of the groups, they're the group of six representative. But I think there's a little more flaws with this team defensively. I think that when you look at the quarterback play right off the bat against Memphis, I'm going to be curious to see Jackson Arnold and in his start here against UNLV. I'm assuming that he's going to start, I think. And even if he doesn't, if it's like an orgy package, the majority of the snaps at quarterback are going to go to the Auburn/Oklahoma transfer at quarterback. But I think that watching this team a little bit up close and seeing the way that they've played, I just think that the betting market has these expectations that probably shouldn't be there for UNLV. And keep in mind, Gil, this is kind of a CFP eliminator. Memphis can win its conference,
1: isn't,
0: and it can
1: amazing?
0: Be a group of six. This is a high leverage game, for both teams. And let's say this too. A lot of people out here want Allegiant to be packed and have a lot of people out there. They don't have a true home field advantage. So if you're over factoring that in for UNLV too, I think you just get a little too far. I thought there should be 4 as opposed to 6. So we're going to go with 6.5 with Memphis. There's plenty of those out there.
1: Yeah, it's a strange environment, but you're so right about college football. Like, that's a sneaky big game. It has implications. Yeah. Our buddy Dr. Bob has been harmed by Jacksonville State through the years. Jacksonville State Gamecocks, North Dakota State Bison, at the Fargo Dome with the Bison favored by 7. You have a play in this.
0: Yeah, so this is a theory on, I don't really think that this North Dakota State team is as good as the betting market thinks they are either. You know, they make this transition, they're in the Mountain West now, and they get thrust into the status of potential favorite to win this league. They've slipped a little bit in the odds. The betting market's kind of corrected itself a bit. But I think that they're coming in, Phil. They decided to go with the internal route, internal promotion, bringing in a lot of freshmen in the recruiting class. They only brought in 3 Power 4 transfers, one of which is a punter. They didn't really go the route that a lot of people did. And so I think that the expectation for North Dakota State, who very much dominated its previous conference, is maybe that's going to continue. But I just think

0: we're a little too high here. So I'll take the full touchdown. I think that it's probably going to come off that, maybe get to 6.5 by the time we get to the game time itself. But this is not so much pro Jacksonville State as it is anti-North Dakota State and the market's perception of that team. And I'm getting that 7. So we'll go with the Gamecocks here.
1: All right. Final question. You are an Indianapolis Colts fan. What is the finishing 1-2-3-4 in the AFC South this year?
0: 1-2-3-4. I'll go with Texans, Jags, Titans, Colts.
1: Oh, last. Wow.
0: I mean, to be fair, I think it's kind of like an NFC North situation where like 7 wins could get you last, and that's somewhat of a respectable season. You know what I'm saying?
1: Okay. I wasn't expecting the Titans above them, but okay. Not good. Jonathan Von Tobel, everybody. Again, 1 p.m. Eastern. Excuse me. Pardon me. I got that wrong. 2 p.m. Eastern, 11 a.m. Pacific for Money Moves, Monday through Friday, including today. Thank you, JBT. Appreciate it.
0: See you, bud.
1: Coming back, Paul Carr on the prem. He's got a 3-pack of plays. It's a numbers game right here at VSiN, the Sports Betting Network.
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11: 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There's going to be cuts in all of these. There's going to be more tournaments with bigger prize pools attached. Yeah, you might not get everybody every single week, Wes, but you will get more players kind of dipping in and dipping out, and so we won't have these tournaments where you and I and Kelly come on here and go, well, nobody's playing this tournament. 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
0: Hey, it's Jonathan Von Tobel from VSiN, and one of the things that I really like to do when it comes to betting NFL awards is I like to wait for information, especially when it comes to statistical information. Last year, myself, Mitch Moss, hit on Carson Schlesinger to win Defensive Rookie of the Year about 4 weeks into the regular season. He was 18-1. Mark didn't really catch up with the fact that he was actually leading all rookies in tackles, one of the highest graded defenders in the National Football League as well. Don't be afraid to sit back and wait when it comes to some of these NFL awards and wait for more information. Speaking of more information, hit up VSiN.com for some

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2: 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We get tweets beating the book. This is from Shrek McPhee. Eagle plus 140 to win the Cincy tournament seems good in my opinion. Bagula looked hurt yesterday. Wouldn't be shocked if she retires, withdraws prior to the semi tomorrow. Iga got through when Elena Rybakina got hurt yesterday in the first set. Iga was up 4-1. Iga's a truck right now. I do not disagree at all with that take. And speaking of tennis, we have big breaking news for the United States Open. And if you can race to whatever book you can right now, if they are slow on this, Jannik Sinner announcing that he is not going to play in the U.S. Open. Carlos Alcaraz already previously announcing that he will play in the U.S. Open. So if you have a book or a skin that is slow to take down, and I just found one that was, race, and I would bet Alcaraz as quickly as possible. I got a plus 175 on Carlitos, and I could see Sinner was still up on the board. So run as fast as you can. This is from, Tim Bowers. After Paul Carr's info on Hull City being super bad, I wonder how likely the two matches of Arsenal versus Hull City, that one of his three-pack bets will be Arsenal win to nil this season. Oh, I'm sure when that happens, he absolutely will. No Emu Doug, Gil versus the Machine. Oh, yeah, talking about Claude earlier, saying that I had a poor draft because I wasn't diversified enough. No, Claude, that's not what you're supposed to do. That's the opposite of what you're supposed to do. He said, who will dominate? Whose English will be succinct and correct? Who will add the proper pronunciation? Yes, we'll battle it out on that as well. Shout out to Jannik Sinner for announcing it himself. By the way, Willie B. Benton said, shout out to Jannik for tweeting his breaking news himself, and shout out to the guy in my Discord who shared a tweet within 1 minute of being posted. I got Carlos at plus 225. Oh, you were quicker than I was. Plus 225 for Willie B. Benton. I got plus 175 on Carlos. I would imagine Carlos goes down to short plus money probably by the end of this show. That is my guess. Derby Day Day. Let's see. Oh, futures draft should have more rules next year. But seriously, why not allow whatever wager category, including alts and score winner by round, confidence rating times odds of pick? Yeah, no, I agree with you. I think it's a it was confined very much to certain rules. So the elimination of the alt plays threw us off a little bit. That's for sure. Mike at Mikey Drama 21. Did JVT say, oh, I was going to touch on this too, man. You caught it as I did. Did JVT say orgy package? I Googled it. Now I'm going down a bad rabbit hole. Yeah. Don't Google that. Don't Google that. That's a bad Google. But yes, he did. I believe he did refer to a scheme, if you will, in football as an orgy package. Speaking of Paul Carr, and he was kind enough to join us for two segments yesterday doing Premier League season longs. He had top of the Premier League, bottom of the Premier League. Who's likely to get relegated? He had a bet on that. Top half, bottom half, top four. We did it all. Golden boot. Paul Carr joins us now for his weekly segment where he gives us a three-pack of plays in the Premier League. He joins us now courtesy of the Progressive Guest Line. You can follow him on Twitter at Paul Carr. He is the czar of True Media Networks. I believe that's his title. How you doing, Paul?
3: I'm good. I'm just glad you didn't use orgy package as your segue to get from JVT to me. So thank you for that.
2: That's right. Didn't do that. By the way, best line of the draft yesterday was Nick Bakay. And someone actually tweeted in about this. So forgive me, whoever, I'm stealing your tweet here, but you reminded me of this. Nick Bakay said that he had named one of his fantasy football teams, Matt Humans is a colon. As a tribute to Matt Humans' fast food rankings. Matt Humans' colon. Excellent fantasy football name. Thank you for all the plays yesterday, Paul. Appreciate it, man. Yeah. You feel good about all of them?
3: I think so. I mean, I mentioned Man City title. I've seen Man City at plus 400 on DraftKings today. So if you're interested, again, that's getting pretty high up there. I played it at plus 350 originally and was pretty happy with that. So it's still drifting a little bit.
2: Still drifting. Okay. A lot of response to the Hull City one. I know Kelly jumped on Hull City. We got a text from him.

0: He's jumping on them as the last place team. Again, you believe they could flirt with the all-time low record of 11 points when all is said
1: and done. It's in play. It's in play for the first time, I think, in a while. We've had several, you know, again, like Wolves last year kind of made a run at it, but they're never really that bad. I think this Hull City team might be that bad.
0: All right. Speaking of Hull City, let us begin tomorrow. Man U at Hull City. What do you got?
1: Yeah, no games have been played, obviously, so we're just kind of going on our priors for the preseason. So let the fading of Hull City begin. I will take Manchester United, lay the goal and a half, plus 110 I got. Again, Hull City, just their underlying numbers had them as the second worst team in the championship last year, which is the second division in England. But somehow they finished sixth and made it through the playoffs. And while they've signed a bunch of guys, none of them look like major impact guys or necessarily even kind of, you know, solid Premier League type of players. So maybe they'll prove us all wrong and, you know, hang around or at least flirt with staying up or something. But until we see something like that, I'm going to take Manchester United, who projects as the, you know, a clear top five team in England, plenty of good players. Michael Carrick is their manager, so I have questions about them for the season. He came on mid-year last year and ran pretty hot, got good results. I don't know how good a manager he is, but the talent gap is just so wide here that I will lay the goal and a half with Manchester United at plus 110.
0: Laying the goal and a half, Man U, plus 110 at Hull City. You mentioned something there at the beginning, just a handicapping question. Mm-hmm. You said we have to go off the priors right here. When I've had Dr. Bob on through the years, Aaron Schatz, and I'm not suggesting you model to the same depth as those guys, but I was, you know, they had a definitive answer when I would ask them, when do your priors slough off and to what percentage do they slough off? And they had a very mathematical answer. Oh, after 4 weeks, this percentage goes away and it's current, mm-hmm. you know, actual performance on the field this season, then this much more percentage goes away. By this week, priors are completely gone. For you, just when you're doing Premier League, what's the week, or is this subjective? Is this an eye test thing where the priors just, hey man, they got to go away. I got to see what I'm seeing right now and I got to go off that.
1: Yeah, I guess it tends to be in the 3 to 5 game range where, so I use expected goals a lot, which is basically, you know, shot creation, the kind of chances you're creating and so on, which are more predictive than shots or goals are. And it solidifies faster than you think, like 3 to 5 games. And from a team perspective, you can get a pretty decent sense. The X factor there is, who are they playing? You know, if you have very low expected goals numbers or goal difference, but you play good teams, you had to factor that in a little bit. But 3 to 5 games in that range, and I'm not saying I would discard the priors completely after that, but you get a pretty good sense of, so basically a month of Premier League play, and you're looking at some numbers that can be helpful.
0: All right, so Man U, pardon me, minus a goal and a half, plus 110 at Hull City. Also tomorrow, Brentford and Tottenham.
1: Yeah, so I'm a big fan of taking the better team, which is basically what I've done with all my picks here today. But this one is maybe not as clear-cut. Tottenham generally projected a little bit higher than Brentford in the Premier League standings, but Tottenham finished 17th last year, and they weren't a whole lot better than that, to be honest. Now, they've signed a whole bunch of defenders, a whole bunch of midfielders. I'm still not totally sure where Tottenham's goals are going to come from or that all these pieces will have come together with game one. So there's a realistic chance, of course, Tottenham is better than Brentford over the course of the season. But for match one, I have a lot more faith in Brentford. They are your classic kind of mid-table type of team, a little bit better, analytics darling. You know, they've signed 3 or 4 guys that are so Brentford in that they're a little bit known, but not too much. And you figure they can just plug these guys in and keep moving along. So I like Brentford at home to win this one at plus 145 over a Tottenham team that I don't think will be clicking yet.
0: All right, another dog on Sunday in the Brighton-Aston Villa game.
1: Yeah, this is another, I think I'm taking the better team, even though the market and public may not quite think so. Aston Villa finished 4th last year, but they ran super hot, and they have some question marks about their lineup for this game. Is Ollie Watkins, who's their star forward, going to play? He's kind of requesting a transfer, but is still on the team. So that's always a big question mark there. Brighton is, again, like Brentford, mid-table, analytics darling. They were 8th last season. Underlying numbers were a little bit better. They were quite a bit better than Villa on the whole. They made some good defensive signings to kind of shore that up a little bit. They have questions, too, about striker. Does Brighton, but I just have more faith in Brighton at this point, especially playing at home on the opening day of the season. So getting plus money on a home win, I like that here with Brighton.
0: All right, Man U giving up the goal and a half, plus 110 at Hull City on Saturday. Also Brentford plus 145 versus Tottenham on Saturday, and Brighton plus 120 versus Aston Villa on Sunday. Paul?

0: all cars Premier League three pack here in this new Premier League season. Before you go, I just asked JVT, I'm doing this with all my guests this hour. He's a Colts fan. I asked him to go 1-2-3-4 in the AFC South. He had his Colts fourth and last. You're a Dolphins fan. What's your 1-2-3-4 finish in the AFC East?
1: Bills, Patriots, with my blind teal colored glasses on, Dolphins and Jets.
0: Wow. Okay. Dolphins three over the Jets. I was hoping for
1: definitely more with my heart than my head.
0: Okay. We have Tim Murray. He's a Washington Commandos fan. Next, I was hoping for the faux, as Moses Malone used to say, but we got a three. Yeah. We got a three from you on the Dolphins.
1: If my head is picking, I would put the Dolphins fourth, but if I can't be optimistic now, when can I be optimistic? They're getting third. Let's go.
0: Let's go. Third, baby.
1: Third place. Here we go.
0: Thank you, Paul, for yesterday and today. Yep. Appreciate it, man. Paul Carr, everybody. Tim Murray, college football, next on A Numbers Game right here at VSiN.
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1: Back on a numbers game live from Circa Resort Casino, downtown Las Vegas, Gil Alexander. Big news of the morning so far here in the first 30 minutes was Jannik Sinner announcing that he is not going to play in the U.S. Open. Carlos Alcaraz, pick your poison between those two, who you think is the best player in the world, but it's one of those two guys head and shoulders above everybody else. Carlos already announcing that he will play despite, or I should say coming back from his wrist injury. And I've seen footage. He looks really good. But Jannik Sinner saying, yeah, done. The knee injury is too much. The actual statement, even though I've been working hard with my team and my medical staff, we have now had to make the difficult decision that I will not be able to compete at the U.S. Open this year. We've been back on court in Monte Carlo over the last couple of days and have realized that I still need more time to recover from my right knee issue. I'm obviously very sad and disappointed, as New York has a special place in my heart. I was very much looking forward to coming back and playing in the electric atmosphere in front of the great fans there. And so, because, you know, look, shout out to, or I should say, feel bad for Jannik Sinner. Hope he gets better fast. Our job in our little corner of the world in sports betting is, hey, we like money. So the race was on. I don't care even if you don't like tennis. It's your duty to go see what you can get. There's still, you know, and some books just are asleep at the wheel. We have one here in town. Danny was saying, and Kelly would have had this going if he were here. Boomer's still hanging a plus 220 on Carlos, I believe. So there you go. There's the one book in town that's low. Like I said, I got a plus 175. Most people are reporting now, Carlos, let's see, Juan DeGen, Carlos plus 140 at BetUS. Let's see, Scrabble Star, thanks, Gil, took Carlito at plus 225 also. Not a big bet, though. Have you considered the rust factor? Absolutely, he could be rusty, but you just got to make the numbers play at that point. You're already way ahead of the game at plus 225. Jason Stark grabbed Carlitos at plus 140. Think that's good, or should I cash it out? What would be your break point for taking? Thanks. Only have three books available in Connecticut, and it was down at 2 of 3. So the scramble begins. Noemi Doug loaded up on Carlos at plus 160. Excellent chance. You just covered by subscription and some other stuff. So I got Carlos on the men's side now, and of course already Iga on the ladies' side at 7-1. By the way, I still think Iga's playable at plus 550. Tim Murray joins us now, courtesy of the Progressive Guest Line. He is the host of VSiN Primetime, also the host of the College Football Betting Podcast, known worldwide for its prowess. He's also the guy that Claude said in our futures draft review, NFL futures draft review, said had the best draft of anybody. Tim Murray joins us now. How you doing?
2: Why play the season, Gil? If Claude's going to tell us I'm the winner,
1: it's over.
2: I'm the winner. Game over.
1: It's over.
2: You know, just like Pete Sampras at the U.S. Open many years ago, right?
1: Yeah.
2: Dropping tennis knowledge on you right now.
1: Well done.
2: What was that, 02? Him and Agassi? Throwback, baby.
1: Oh, I mean, there were so many years with those two guys. Sampras was unbelievable. 14 slams, man. Come on. But you knew that. You knew that already.
2: I did know that. And 7 Wimbledons. What's up? Yeah.
1: Yeah. And Tim was the snake guy too. You had the last pick in the round, right?
2: I did. Yeah.
1: Yeah. Okay. Well done. You happy with your draft?
2: I'll say this. I don't know how deep you want to go into this. I did. There were a lot of rules that people did not enjoy. The one that I liked was the resetting of the picks in round 6, because I technically had like the first pick of the second half of the draft, if you will.
1: Oh,
2: so it was
1: right.
2: Nice to
1: That's right.
2: have like an opportunity there. So I did enjoy that rule. I'll say that.
1: Okay. I think that's deep enough.
2: Yeah.
1: Tim,
2: yeah.
1: I don't know if we always know you as a Notre Dame guy, but are you at this point basically a University of Hawaii fan?
2: Of course. Yeah, man. We're all in, you know, hold on.
1: There
2: Our
1: is.
2: Team. There it is. It's been a really cool run here the past few years with our relationship with Hawaii. And, you know, we're going back out there this upcoming week. Does sound like the tropical storm, thankfully, is headed south of the islands, which is great. But, yeah, I mean, it all started with Timmy Chang, the head coach out there. We got to meet him when Mountain West Media Days were at Circa a couple years ago and kind of started a relationship. We've got a couple really good sponsors. Steve Bookatz, Nahoku has been part of this network for a couple of years, Rainbow Authentics. And yeah, it's kind of crazy how things have come together here, Gil. And now we're going to be out there getting ready for the season. And then we'll fly back to the mainland. And me and humans will hop on a plane on Saturday, next Saturday, to go out to Stanford to catch Hawaii and Stanford. But it's been really cool. The

0: embrace for the folks out in the islands. And yeah, our new team. Yeah, Notre Dame and Hawaii. I might be the only person in the world. Those are my two teams.
1: Yeah, here it is, live from Hawaii for week zero of college football, special editions of VSiN Primetime, Wednesday, August 26th, and then a live taping. Do we say taping these days? Of the College Football Betting Podcast, Thursday, August 27th. And that's all presented, by the way, by Rainbow Authentics. You may see Tim in all their gear all the time. And then, as they pointed out, then you're going to the Yay, to the Bay Area, to watch the game between Stanford and Hawaii. Don't want to sleep on that. Right, I think later in the year when, like, Auburn plays Alabama, I think you guys are going to Hawaii again. We're just going to keep sending you to Hawaii for just random reasons.
0: Who needs, you know, Ole Miss and LSU of September 19th when you've got Hawaii and UNLV week one, baby.
1: That's right. Just set them Hawaii randomly. Do you have a play in that Hawaii-Stanford game?
0: I do, yeah. I played under 49.5. I think there's still some 49.5s out there. This is a game last year, Gil, 23-20 final score. Hawaii gets the game-winning field goal from the legend, Kansei Matsuzawa, the Tokyo Toe. And yeah, I think this is similar. You know, Hawaii unfortunately got some news out of camp. Hafele Ashlock, their leading receiver coming back, is not going to be playing in this game. I do, you know, think this offense has some upside with Micah Alejado returning there. And it's a unique system, you know, started by June Jones, the run and shoot. And now Timmy Chang has brought it back to Hawaii here. But I think year one of Tavita Pritchard out there in the Bay for Stanford, I think they're going to lean into their strengths, Gil. And for this particular game, I think it's going to be a bit of a grinder. It's kind of what we saw a year ago out on the island. So I do think this is a lower scoring game, kind of a, you know, where Stanford leans into their big fellas up front. So under 49.5 was a play for me. I think DraftKings and a handful of other shops still have 49.5 out there. Don't really have a strong feel on the side. The market has really whacked Stanford here. Open 3, hit 6 at some spots. So no feel, real strong feel on the side, but I do think it's a lower scoring game next Saturday night.
1: This will bring your fandom all together here. Didn't Tavita Pritchard leave the Commanders like in the middle of the week to go to Stanford? He's like, I'm out of here. I got to get the hell out of this place.
0: He was the quarterback's coach or assistant quarterback's coach, something like that. But
1: yeah.
0: When Andrew Luck comes a calling, you leave mid-season, baby, to go out to your alma mater.
1: Let me see. Stay with this franchise or go to the Bay. Yeah. Okay. What about your Irish? Where do they end up this year in from your perspective?
0: Yeah, it's a great question, and I spent a decent amount of time on the podcast a week or so ago saying, all right, if you like Notre Dame, what do you do with them, right? Because the price is just not great, let's be honest. You know, they're going to be massive favorites in pretty much every game. You look at the game of the year market, Gil, BYU, double-digit favorite, Miami, around a touchdown favorite. You know, even that game at North Carolina, like 24-point favorite. So, you know, you're paying a massive tax on this Notre Dame team, and you can see with the graphic for those of you watching with us, win total is 11.5. So yeah, lay, you know, $1.90, $2 to the under if you think they're going to lose a game. I think if you were to make a futures bet, if you said you had to make a futures bet today on Notre Dame, I think around +135, +140 was the price for them to reach the semifinals. So you're looking at a situation, if they were to go 12-0, they would more than likely get a bye in the first round. So you would need, you know, one win there in the quarterfinal round where they would more than likely be a favorite or maybe a short dog. So look, this Notre Dame team, I've said it before, Gil, I think this is the best team they've had, in my opinion, in 3+ decades, the depth that they have. But that doesn't say they're guaranteed a national title. I think the top 7 teams in the country are all very viable national title contending teams. You know, you look at the quarterback position for the Irish, if CJ Carr were to get hurt, you're going to a true freshman more than likely there. So that's a bit of a concern. You know, they've had a little bit of injuries on the offensive line here during camp. But, you know, it's hard for me right now, Gil, to say on August 21st, go take 6-1 on Notre Dame. There were some 10-1s early on in the offseason. But right now, it's hard for me to say, hey, go get 6-1 because, you know, so many things can happen. You can start getting dinged in your depth. So I do think this is a playoff team. I think this is a team that is more than capable of making a run to a title. But I also think there's a handful of other teams. But I think this team is loaded. I think they have arguably the best defense in college football. And, you know, their mantra this year is leave no doubt. So is that a situation where Marcus Freeman, Gil, since he got to Notre Dame as the head coach, he is the best covering coach in college football. So do we see them kind of exercise some demons, if you will, in some of these games?

0: with big spreads. We'll see. But week one, laying 21 at Lambeau's, quite the number for them against Wisconsin.
1: All right, you got 20 seconds. Your favorite week zero bet is?
0: Under 49.5 would be the play for Hawaii Stanford. And then one more, I'll go under 9.5 wins for Penn State minus -140 at FanDuel. I know there's a lot of people talking about that schedule, and I understand it. Talent, we'll see. So easy schedule, but I still think 9-3, 8-4 likely. So Penn State under 9.5 at -140 at FanDuel.
1: All right. Didn't know that the Stanford Hawaii one qualified as the best week zero, but Tim giving us the bonus season long right there at the end. Thank you, Tim. Appreciate it.
0: See you.
1: Coming back with Bill Connolly on College Football next.
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10: The first game is that Friday night game at Wake Forest in September. That could be a tricky type game. Now look, Miami is way better than Wake Forest, but we've seen Wake play up to the level of our competition many times. The other potential tricky spot would be the week prior going to South Bend at Chapel Hill against North Carolina. You got Bill Belichick and that staff in a big type game. No one's won more big games, certainly at the NFL level, than Bill Belichick. So would it be surprised if they kind of draw something up and Miami's maybe caught a little bit looking ahead? Potentially. So those would be the two games that I would worry about.
9: Miami's 11-1 to win the College Football National Championship. 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
4: 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However you're taking us in, we appreciate it. I know I appreciate it. Gil Alexander, still to come. Steve Fezzik will join us, the star of Fezzik Fridays. He's got a lot on his mind. Always does. Sports betting, beyond. Man's got opinions. And he does them in a far kinder way than he does them on Twitter, I will say that. And then Tony Farmer will join us a little before that, earlier. Tony not only has his Survivor podcast, which is very popular, but he's also a sort of aspiring investigative reporter. Let's call him a mini Pablo Torre. He's been obsessed with a couple stories this offseason, and he does his own sort of investigative work with it, like takes it very seriously, and he's almost more that than he is a podcaster at this point. So we'll talk to Tony. He'll be in studio. Looking forward to that here coming up. First, though, let us talk college football from an analytical perspective. Aaron Schatz is the creator of DVOA, which we know and love very well. Aaron's been on the show many times, too many to count, to talk DVOA with us. In pro football, well, this gentleman used to work with Aaron, and he developed his own proprietary stat that he applies to college football called SP+. Bill Connolly joining us now, courtesy of the Progressive Guest Line. Bill, good morning. How you doing, man?
5: I'm pretty good. How about you?
4: Doing very well. Was that an accurate backstory there on SP+?
5: Yeah, that worked. Used to have an ampersand, then, you know, had to remove that for cease and desist related reasons, but we're good. SP Plus is good.
4: Okay. Okay. Can you explain, just so you know, I know DVOA is analyzing each and every play in pro football on a granular level against league average. SP is similar to that?
5: Yeah, I mean, it's basically, it's a per play thing. It's opponent adjusted, it's tempo adjusted. And the idea, I think the only real difference in approach between SP Plus and DVOA is I try to translate to a point figure, like how many points you're above or below the kind of the average team in FBS. And, you know, I know Aaron uses a percentage. That's about the only difference.
4: Okay. I want to get to SP Plus vis-a-vis season win totals and where the biggest differences might lurk. But let's just talk about the top of college football to begin with. I think you might be able to see on a screen there. These are the odds to win the national championship. The usual suspects, Ohio State, Notre Dame, the short shots at 6-1, Texas plus 650, Oregon plus 750, Georgia and Indiana rounding out the single digit teams, followed by Miami and LSU there on the first column. How does SP Plus rank the top of college football this year?
5: Yeah, pretty similar. I think it has Texas a little bit lower, mainly because it really just did not like Texas at all until late last season. The October run of mediocrity really kind of dragged their ratings down a little bit. It reminded us that for how good Arch may have looked at the end of the season, that was temporary. We need to see that's permanent.
4: Yes, we do.
5: But then the other main thing that I noticed with, you know, the kind of the over the summer updates that I made to SP Plus for these final ones, every time I've made a little tweak, just based on, you know, can I do conference adjustments or this or that a little better? Every time I made a tweak, Ohio State got better. And so they ended up kind of pulling away from the pack a little bit in terms of that top spot. And then Oregon's pretty comfortably too. And then everybody else is kind of bunched together from there.
4: Let me do a sort of aside here, parenthetical aside, just from projection standpoint. So even in the year, in the era of transfer portals, generally, your priors are pretty predictive?
5: That's been surprisingly, yes. I mean, because every year we get a new data set with, you know, how do teams react when they have 50 new transfers and whatnot. And those teams are definitely more volatile. But yeah, I mean, I think SP Plus last year, just in terms of like game to game error rates, that was probably its best season since 2019. So that was really good to see. I mean, the projections are good. Preseason projections are pretty good. And then, you know, it adjusts throughout the season pretty well too. So happily, I can say it still performs pretty well. Although, against the spread is a little trickier now because the lines are so much better.
4: Yeah. Bill, by the way, you can follow on Twitter at @ESPN_BillC. One last sort of in the weeds question, because I feel like it'd be more awkward not to ask this because I just asked it of a previous guest. And I asked this of Aaron when he's on, Dr. Bob, when he's on projecting college and pro football. When do your priors slough off? Like, when does the actual, you know, game on the field for the given season start to take?

0: take over for you?
1: Yeah, it takes a while. Obviously, we're dealing with tiny samples, but it takes basically the full season for them to really be all the way phased out. And I hate that. In principle, I'd like everything to stand on its own after like a month, but yeah. Kind of had to accept that if you want to make actually good projections and fare well over the course of the season, they need to stay in there a bit longer. So by the time we're to November, it's 70% this season, but there's still a hefty amount of those priors, of those preseason projections in there.
0: Okay. Let's start with, I'll get to the season loss. But what about week zero? You see some edges in the week zero lines?
1: A little bit. One of the interesting things when I put things together this week, it's basically SP Plus is like 1 point friendlier to the underdogs in most of the games, which isn't enough to really go on, obviously. But that was one thing I noticed, TCU -7.5, but SP Plus has it like TCU by 5.8, stuff like that. But really the major differences were, there's like a 3-point difference with the Hawaii Stanford game. It has Stanford by 2.9. And last I saw the line there was like -6. And USC is like 2.5 points off, towards San Jose State, which I don't really like. I don't think San Jose State's going to be trustworthy in that regard. If we're looking for anything interesting in the first week, I do think there were some pretty big differences in the point totals, which I never really know to trust or not this early. But it has North Dakota State, Jacksonville State, quite a bit ahead of the over under there. But now early on, we're pretty much within about 2 points for most of the games.
0: Oh, meaning your number, you're way over the actual total, is what you're saying.
1: Yeah, like way over on North Dakota State and pretty far under with USC, which I do kind of that one a little bit because USC doesn't move fast. So even if they win a blowout, it might not get all that prolific.
0: Okay, let's go back to the season loss because this is very interesting. So beyond the teams at the top, you mentioned Texas, you might have a little lower. What was a team that you have, super higher projected than the actual market does?
1: Well, where's Texas Tech at right now? Because I still have them really high. They got downgraded after the Sorsby situation, especially in the polls. It felt like they basically got punished in the polls by losing their starting quarterback twice at the end of last season, then and again over the summer. But that's one where I found kind of interesting differences. And also, SP Plus does not trust Ole Miss right now very much at all. And that's mainly because of this factor I kind of baked in to handle the coaching changes and it's basically like Ole Miss had its best coach in 50 years, just leave. And usually almost every time that ever happens, you fall off pretty quickly. And so it bumped them down to 16th overall with a win total of, 7.2, which I think is a decent amount lower than the last win total I saw for Ole Miss. So that is one that and it might turn out that you have Chambliss and Lacey and nothing else matters and they're really awesome again, but that's one I've been keeping an eye on.
0: Yeah, their win total is 7.5, but the under the under is plus money, so that still might be enough for people to go with. To answer your question about Texas Tech, they're 22-1 to win it all. They're about the ninth team on the big board. I'm curious, the middle of the SEC. You had a little write-up on them in your piece at ESPN on SP Plus. What was that all about?
1: Yeah, it's just the middle of the SEC is really, really hard to predict because it's a whole bunch of teams that are very, very similar quality. And so Georgia and Texas start off ahead of the pack. Texas's schedule makes them really hard to trust from a big win totals perspective. I have Georgia at 9.9. And then basically, that we have nine teams between 7 and 8.7 wins after that, because it's just going to 50% of all SEC games last year were decided by one score. It really is just going to be who catches fire with the right kicker and who can run a good 4-minute drill at the end of a given game. They're going to win a lot of close games and kind of overachieve, but it's really choose your fighter there. They're all right around 7 to 8.
0: Yeah. What is it's as murky as we think. In other words, what's your sense of, because one of the biggest, if not the biggest college football question when all is said and done with the regular season this year will be how will the committee treat, right, three-loss SEC teams? This is a non-SP Plus question, but what is your hunch on that?
1: Yeah, it is going to be, and we're going to get that's going to be a narrative all season because somebody's going to lose between Texas and Ohio State in week two.

0: two, and then have a lot more big games to play after that, especially with Texas. You know, they were complaining about this at the end of last season. So, yeah, that really is. I'm not going to say, you know, Texas especially with how hard their schedule is taking shape. Not every SEC team has that level of schedule. But that is going to be kind of the major question we have. And I'm assuming, especially if it's Texas and they're 9-3 and they've beaten two or three really good teams and lost to three good teams, I'm kind of guessing the committee will smile on them a little bit, because number one, we do know they kind of, they listen to voices sometimes outside of that room, it seems like. And you know, it's just, it's going to be really, really, man, I don't think they're going to, I think they're going to be ahead of some of the 10-2 teams, especially in the ACC and Big 12. Let's put it that way. And how that all plays out, how many 11-1, 10-2 teams there are, we don't really know, but I think they'll be ahead of a decent number of two-loss teams.
1: Last question, I'll put you on the spot here. Is there a team in a smaller conference that, based on SB Plus, you think is a good bet to win the conference, that stands out as you peruse your numbers?
0: Well, excuse me, everything I just said about the SEC, you can kind of say about the Big 12 too. Like, there's a clear front runner there. But after that, just a whole bunch of teams in that kind of projected 4.9 to 5.4 conference wins range. So if you're feeling particularly good about one of those, whether it's Utah, whether it's Arizona, TCU is really interesting to me. I feel like they're extremely volatile. Big 12 is a good conference for taking a risk in that regard.
1: Bill, appreciate it very much. Thanks for taking the time. By the way, if you want to delve in, because this is a very sort of surface level analysis, he does a deep dive. Final preseason college football SP Plus rankings takeaways for 2026 over at ESPN.com. Bill Connolly. Bill, thank you so much. Appreciate it.
0: Absolutely. Take care.
1: You too. Tony Farmer. On deck, on a numbers.
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10: 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I think the talent is so good on this roster.
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2: 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We get tweets beating the book. Best listeners in the game. Have I said that yet today? Abigail. Man, that was a fun watch, the Futures Draft yesterday. Great group of people with the content we all want. I do like the idea of next year being in a ballroom. And the big Swede, Dustin Swedelson, announces each pick from the podium. More. Bakai had the line of the night. Yeah, he did. Again, fantasy football team. Humans is colon. Los Vegas 514. Yo, news from home. This is from D.C., the DMV, everybody, when he says home. Formula One and this Freedom 250 Grand Prix race is taking over our city this weekend. I sure hope they didn't do what Vegas did and sign a 10-year deal to have this ridiculousness after this year. Sheesh. Oh, boy. I hope you're right, man. Because it, for those of us who live on the Strip or around the Strip, good God. Yeah. I think they're keeping it here for 10 years. After the 3-year mark, sometimes they get out of it. But, yeah, I think it's staying for 10 here. That's fun. This is from, got to forward ahead here. Again, most of these are all people racing to bet Carlos Alcaraz at big numbers wherever books were asleep. In case you missed it, again, the big news this morning, Yannick Sinner saying that he is pulling out. By the way, I should mention this, and I think, I don't know if I mentioned this on the show or if this was off air. I think I might have mentioned this on the show. But on prediction markets, about 4 days ago, someone was pounding the no on Sinner playing. And someone knew something. And this is the thing about prediction markets. There is a quote-unquote insider trading, right? Somebody knew something that preceded this announcement, and prediction markets, interestingly, getting it right once again on that. This is from Tony Tags, logged into Kalshi, speaking of prediction markets, logged into Kalshi yesterday to tailor your tennis just to find out it's no longer available. Oh, wow. In Washington State. Citing the 2006 internet gambling laws. It was fun while it lasted. Back to VPNs and far away places, I guess. I was unaware of that bit of news. Carlos. Let's see. Shrek, is this insane to think Houston paying Stroud $200 million will have the simple ripple effect as Watson does in Cleveland? He's not even the best quarterback on their roster. They're going to waste an elite wide receiver and top two defense. Certainly an opinion on that for sure. Let's see here. We'll get to more of these. Last one, Pittsburgh Billy. Heard some Hard Knocks talk over the last week. I stopped watching it during COVID because it started sucking like a lot of things at the time. I think it's really good this season. Give it another try. Tell Todd I'll see him. Dan Rivers. Okay, I will give Hard Knocks. You're not the first person to say this, so I'll give Hard Knocks another try with the Seattle Seahawks this season. This gentleman is kind enough to join us in studio for a few segments. He is not only the host of the Last Man Standing podcast, which talks about Survivor, above and beyond, which was just a great idea to lean into Survivor. But he's also the host of Saturday Night Sweat. You can follow him on Twitter at Tony's Market Tips. It's the great Tony Farmer in studio. Tony, what's happening?
3: Not too much, man. I'm glad to be here with you, Gil. We're a couple weeks away from my favorite time of year.
2: Yeah, which is all about Survivor. By the way, I was going to save this for later, but did I hear that you are entering Grandissimo?
3: I am, first time ever. I had a friend approach me and said, you should do Grandissimo. And I'm like, I don't have $100,000 lying around. He's like, you've got an audience. You've got a great track record. You can put up some of the money, get a team together. So that's exactly what I did. We're fully funded, and I'll be signing up during Ultimate Contest weekend. Really excited.
2: How big is the team?
3: 10 people.
2: So 10 large each.
3: 10 large
2: okay.
3: each. Yep.
2: That works. Yeah,
3: well, it's not exactly. There's different percentages, but
2: it's a nice,
3: on average.
2: It's a nice clean number where you can do the percentages.
3: Absolutely. And yeah. I tell you, Gil, when you've got investors, there's a little more pressure when it's other people's money.
2: Right.
3: You don't want to go out in week one. You know what I'm saying?
2: Well, so that's the first question, right? Whenever there's, you know, whether it's a $1,000 entry and it's a group of four, or whether it's a $100,000 entry and it's a group of 10, the question is always, how do you guys ultimately decide what the pick is if there's disagreement? Or do you have carte blanche? Are you the guy?
3: Yeah, they've all agreed that I've got final decision, but we're going to do an investor call every week, so okay. Everybody kind of has a voice in that. But I've got a solid Survivor track record. I've done 5 seasons of the regular Survivor, made it to Thanksgiving 4 times, made it past Thanksgiving twice. So, and people know I'm obviously very interested and think about this stuff nonstop. So I think that gives them a little confidence in me pulling the trigger on the final decision.
2: It's obsessive.
3: No doubt.
2: And you're keeping track of these numbers? Like, we're

0: because, you know, I didn't like the pick that we ultimately got screwed on. And they hold a bit of, even though they say they don't hold a grudge, they kind of do. Not everybody's reasonable. This just in, right? They say they're reasonable, but they're actually not reasonable people. So I'm just curious, like, do you worry about that at all? That despite the fact that everyone's promising a lack of animosity, no matter what happens, that there will actually be that.
1: It's in the back of my mind, but really we've got a good team. Like, yeah, we've got a couple past champions on the team that feels really good. And I wouldn't go into business, if you will. I wouldn't do this with folks if I was worried about that too much. So of course, late in the season with what could be $10, $12, $13 million on the line, we'll see what Grandissimo gets to.
0: Yeah, I was going to say, what do you think it will get to? It was 69 last year?
1: Yeah, and remember that 69, nobody expected that. People were talking like 15 or 20. Right. So I'm like, well,
0: I said over under 30 and a half, and I was ridiculed for it being that high.
1: And we more than doubled that. Yeah. So I'm like, maybe 100 is conservative for Grandissimo, and like 120 is realistic. We'll see. I'm excited to find out, believe me.
0: And that got to Thanksgiving, right, last year?
1: Yes.
0: And then it was the last week was Thanksgiving, if I'm not mistaken.
1: Yeah,
0: right before
1: it ended on Black Friday, Eagles-Bears game. Remember, there were three people that lost on the Ravens, and if the Eagles had won, three more would have advanced, but instead there was the six-way chop. Yeah, so it ended that way. And it's the Grandissimo dynamic is interesting, Gil, because those people, when if they lost on Thanksgiving, they went either 12-1 or 13-1, as opposed to 20-0. So you could make an argument that Grandissimo is an easier contest, theoretically.
0: Certainly, yes.
1: And obviously got to put up a little more money, right?
0: That's the problem, yeah.
1: Are you even going to make it to Christmas in Grandissimo? You got to kind of maybe deprioritize the stuff at the end of the season, and it's a completely different dynamic.
0: Yeah, we say with Survivor Classic, the $1,000 entry, that Derek Stevens, by the way, again, shout out Derek Stevens, because my line in the last episode of the Survivor documentary, which you were very prominently featured in as well, was he didn't invent Survivor, he perfected it. And I think I think it's really the case with these contests. But we say with those, okay, now, you know, the Survivor Classic, we kind of knew there was big syndicates that had like 100 entries or 150, but last year really came out that there was tons of these. But in Grandissimo, even though there's not the volume of entries, those guys are like, I mean, there's a bunch of folks in there. Some are probably as square as ever. Like, we don't know. But there's definitely, like, I know for a fact, the sharpest of the sharp in that as well. But it's Survivor. Anything can happen.
1: And that makes it, excuse me, that makes it exciting. Yeah. Going up against the best of the best, going toe-to-toe with the best of the best in Survivor. And if you can take it down and win that thing, it's going to feel a little sweeter because of what you just said.
0: Survivor, it's so obsessive that, like, even if you're, like, having a conversation on a Wednesday with your girlfriend or your wife about something, in the back of your mind, you're like, Texans or... What should I do? So the podcast, how many times a week do you do the podcast? Last Man Standing.
1: A weekly podcast, Wednesday night, 7 p.m. Eastern. We always do it live. This upcoming week, it's not going to be live because we got the Radio Row event. And
0: live
1: so,
0: on Twitter?
1: Live on YouTube and Twitter. Okay. And then after it's live, it's also on Apple, Amazon, Spotify, all those things as well.
0: Beautiful.
1: And we're really
0: excited. Your co-host name?
1: Jason Anik. He's actually the twin brother of John Anik from UFC.
0: Jason is coming to the contest weekend next week. Yeah, I hope to meet him. Okay.
1: Yes. So, he'll be here as well as our producer, Mike. We're really looking forward to that event for sure. We had a great time at it. That was actually the first time I met Jason in person was at Ultimate Contest Weekend last year. So,
0: seems like a super guy. Nice guy.
1: Really, really good guy. We've got a great rapport together. It's a great show for sure.
0: And then Saturday nights, or was it Friday nights? When do you do Saturday Night Sweat. It's in the title. You do the Saturday Night Sweat show as well.
1: To be honest with you, I did that last year. That was a lot of fun because we do it after the VSiN numbers come out. We sort of react live to those, and I'm not sure if I'm going to be a part of that or not.
0: Oh, okay. All right.
1: But that's a fun show, too. I love reacting on Saturday nights to the percentages, like
0: taking,
1: who's on what.
0: Taking nothing away from that show. I'm sure it'll be a fine show with or without you this year. I don't want to take anything away from those guys. It's probably best for you to lay something off at this point. Right? Because you're going to lose your mind adding Grandissimo, and they're like, oh my God, I got to do these shows. So I got to get my picks in.
1: Don't want to be spread too thin with Survivor.
0: What's your anxiety level every Saturday in terms of the deadline, in terms of getting your picks in?
1: Oh my goodness gracious. It's, you know, you set alarms, you set multiple alarms over and over. Nobody wants to be the dreaded no
0: pick.
1: And
0: guy.
1: What are we going to have, Gil? What's the over under on week one no picks? Is it going to be 35 or something?
0: I'm going to use my number 30 and a half. Once again, 30.5.
1: Nobody wants to be that guy.
0: Someone has to do a documentary on this subject alone.
1: Tracking them down?
0: Because I fear the ones for week one, It's a long off season.

0: God forbid something happened to some of those people. In season, I don't know what the excuse is. Less of a chance of that happening, but I don't know. Next, though, I want to get into the other part of Tony Farmer. Tony Farmer, investigative reporter. This is what I'm really here for. Whether it's Vrabel and Russini or otherwise. Coming back on A Numbers Game.
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0: 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Gil Alexander with Tony Farmer in studio. Let me read some tweets here before we get back to Tony, because we got a bunch to catch up on. Xavier82, GM Gil from yesterday's NFL Futures Draft. What were your favorite selections from other participants? I love hearing which future plays others wished they had in their portfolio. I don't know if I wished I had this, but I think the most solid play of all was JVT going under on Fernando Mendoza's passing yards. That was a pretty cagey pick. Obviously, with the Raiders starting the season with Kirk Cousins, you never know when Fernando Mendoza will get in. So that was just a solid, smart play, I think. James Fessler, I wonder if Sinner's physio spray guy hedged his withdrawal on Poly Market. He might have. Somebody did. Somebody knew something. Kevin Ryan. Gil, for those trending bettors, the arrogant Sean Payton. The arrogant Sean Payton is a perfect 12-0 covering the first half line since he has been the Broncos head coach. Talking about preseason, I imagine, is what you're saying. Rich Sports 1981. I sure hope Derek starts a college football contest next year. The turnout at the Westgate is just awful. Oh, wow. And Nemesis Enforcer letting us know the DC race is IndyCar, not F1. Thank you for that clarification. Donnie Miller, I contend Nick's best line of the draft, Nick Mackay, that is, was, quote, we're down to the seeds and stems at this point. Headed out to the desert Sunday for contest signups. You around next week? I need to say hello. Yes, please. I will be here, Donnie. Please say hello. I would appreciate that. And Lou Ford says, I like your show. I love the tennis talk. I disagree that Carlos is value at plus 175. This is similar to your minus 175 Sinner bet at the French Open, which I did have. Yes, minus 175 at the French Open. Carlos coming off serious wrist injury, hasn't played in months, and will walk over the field in best of five. Not the same thing. Sinner was the heat issue, his kryptonite of heat. Carlos, listen, we don't know how he's going to play, but he's Carlitos, and I've seen the footage. You're going to be happy with plus 175 in your pocket come the business end of this tournament. Now, whether he wins or not, he's still got to win seven matches. So, listen, do I think Hodar has some value now? Do I think Artur Feist does? Sure, I do as well. But, yeah, you're not going to be sad with plus 175 in your pocket at Carlos with Carlos Alcaraz. Tony Farmer in studio, the host of the, let me get this right now, not the Last Man Standing podcast, the Last Men Standing podcast. Used to be called the other one.
1: Yeah,
0: right?
1: First year we were Last Man, and then we switched to Last Men when Jason Annett came on board.
0: There you go. Okay. Because it's plural now.
1: Exactly.
0: Two men.
1: Exactly.
0: Becomes men. I got you. Also, there's another contest that's called that too, right?
1: That's so true. That's going to be.
0: Okay. We're going to get back to more Survivor topics. Tony's come armed with stats, with Survivor stats, which I appreciate.
1: Indeed.
0: But in between time, I have to talk to you about this. I feel like, so just observing your Twitter feed this summer, it really hasn't been about Survivor. It's been about Tony Farmer, investigative reporter. It feels to me like this, in your true heart of hearts, this is who you almost are destined to be. Is this correct? Am I off on this?
1: I appreciate that. Yeah, my background is in journalism, so I get a rush from breaking a story. I get a rush from looking into things, and I get a rush for like shining light on things that other people don't necessarily want a light shined on. Like, I love that quote that says, you know, journalism is sharing information that other people don't want you to hear. Everything else is PR. I really believe that in my heart. So I kind of enjoy playing a role in that.
0: Okay. By the way, you do a little breaking news this morning. What was your breaking news this morning?
1: Yeah, about 5 minutes before I came in, I just released some public documents that Deion Sanders is being sued in federal court over the Prime 21 logo. So the documents have been public for a while, but nobody really noticed they were public. So I just put that out on my Twitter a couple minutes ago.
0: Well, at least Garucci Tran is his girlfriend, so he's got that to fall back on. Okay, but the two big stories that you have really covered extensively this summer, the first one, there really is a sports betting angle to this, which is the whole Mike Vrabel, Diana Russini thing, which I think you very correctly, like you did with the subsequent one with Kyle Shanahan, which we'll get to, but the Diana Russini, Mike Vrabel stuff, I'll use that term, really does have sports betting implications because we all bet on awards. And Russini as a voter, right, if her reporting is colored by her associations, picking my words carefully, that's a big deal for us.
1: Yeah.
0: And who knows if that's the only incident of this.
1: Absolutely. I would argue it's a huge deal. And what I find fascinating is that ESPN, the Associated Press, if you go back and look at any article they've written this summer about Diana Russini, they never mention that she is an AP voter. Even the AP itself, when they wrote her resignation article, did not mention that she was one of their AP voters. So it's almost this taboo.

0: subject that people don't want to talk about. Diana Rossini told Josh Allen, and this is all on tape, all on video, she told Josh Allen that she was going to vote for him for MVP. She told Brandon Bean, the GM of the Bills, that she was going to vote for Josh Allen for MVP. She then went and voted for Lamar Jackson instead and admitted on a podcast that she lied to those two and she didn't vote for them. This is all public information. And then in addition to that, 2 or 3 days before the awards banquet itself, she is on a separate podcast telling the host of the podcast, they're telling a story about, hey, you told me back then that so-and-so was definitely going to win. This is an awards voter, one of 50 awards voters, kind of running her mouth, telling her friend, who is a sports bettor, who is definitely going to win the award. Now, she's also closely associated with Mike Silver, very closely, who also has an AP vote. So it doesn't sit well with me. And some of the pushback that I get, Gil, when I bring this up is, well, her vote didn't make a difference. You know, Mike Vrabel won the Coach of the Year award by about 3 votes, and she's just 1 vote. And my perspective on that is, I'm curious about the intent. Like, sure, if she hadn't have voted, Mike Vrabel still would have won the award. And I'm on the record as saying Mike Vrabel very much deserved to win the Coach of the Year award. If I had a vote, I would have voted for him, too. He had a great year. But I'm curious about that intent, particularly because those ballots have 1 through 5 spots. So if she did want to help her friend Mike Vrabel out, we know they're very close now, if she did want to do that, she would put him at the top of her ballot, and then spots 2 through 5, she would probably leave off people like Liam Cohen and Ben Johnson that we knew were competitive. So I want to see the ballot, and that's what I'm pushing for. AP, show us the ballot, just like you did the year before when you released all ballots. And by the way, Diana Rossini's assistant Coach of the Year ballot didn't have Liam Cohen and Ben Johnson on it when they were in a job search against Mike Vrabel. I find that interesting, too.
1: Interesting. There's also the, forget betting for a second, there's also the whole stuff about her reporting when it came to A.J. Brown, was it, with the Titans and him ending up with the Eagles? What was that again?
0: Yeah, that one, that's fascinating. Ask any Eagles fan, they've been screaming about this for months. It's serious tampering concerns because Mike Vrabel is on the record as saying that he was texting A.J. Brown. We know that for sure. And so their concern is that Diana Rossini's reporting is influencing the trade markets. And let me give you an even clearer example
1: and
0: than
1: that's,
0: that.
1: And that's very, I get that.
0: Yeah,
1: totally.
0: Absolutely. A really clear example of that is the Julio Jones trade to the Tennessee Titans. Diana Rossini.
1: Julio
0: was,
1: Jones, that's who it was. I'm sorry.
0: Well, no, A.J. Brown's another one. It's actually two separate concerns with Diana Rossini, so it's easy to get them confused. But the Julio Jones thing preceded it. And with the Julio Jones situation, she was out there, in my opinion, cooling the market and saying things like, oh, there's teams interested in Julio Jones for a first-round pick. I have reports that the Titans are interested in a first-round pick. And then, lo and behold, the Titans end up trading for Julio Jones for less than a first-round pick.
1: Dude, this gets me upset. I'm kind of with you on this stuff. Because, again, the betting part with the awards. But this, like, if you are manipulating the league, I mean, it's, but in the end, do you think anything's going to happen to her? I mean, I guess she's already lost her job, so it's that nothing else will happen to her ultimately.
0: Well, she resigned. Technically, right now, apparently she's still an AP voter. They have not made a statement about her not being an AP voter
1: anymore.
0: She's
1: still an AP voter.
0: I think she'll probably land on her feet and do okay. I'm kind of surprised that Mike Vrabel is sort of skated by. Like, the NFL has a personal conduct policy that talks about undermining the integrity of the league. Mm-hmm. And when you start talking about some of the stuff that we're talking about, I think you could make a pretty good argument that he has undermined the integrity of the league by the decisions that he's made, by, you know, coming out and saying this is laughable and not worthy of further comments.
1: Showed up
0: and
1: at
0: all
1: the
0: that.
1: Press conference. What was it? His new, was it a new kitten or a new
0: the
1: puppy?
0: Dog? Yeah.
1: Yeah. Like, dude, okay, we get it.
0: One of my concerns, and I don't want to get on too much of a soapbox here, but one of my concerns here is really the lack of journalism ethics that I'm seeing. Like, the Patriots beat writers not asking the tough questions to Mike Vrabel. Gil, we don't even know when this relationship started.
1: This is, okay, so this is my favorite part about you, Tony. I will say this because I was thinking this as well. I love your adherence to, like, nuts and bolts journalism. And I'm amazed by this, like, also with, you know, something that has nothing to do with this. Is Malika Andrews gets so much criticism, wrongful criticism, in my opinion, for being a journalist at times and giving background on certain players. And people don't understand, these are journalistic principles. It is her duty to do this. She is not hating on anybody. So I love that you stick to that with journalists and hold them to the fire on that. Good
0: yeah,
1: for you.
0: I appreciate that. A lot of what I'm doing is releasing public documents. It's releasing documents that I feel like are relevant and we are entitled to as members of the public. A quick example of that, you might remember the Diana Rossini body cam.

0: footage that I released, not the Kevin O'Connell one, but we were originally told she was involved in a daring rescue of an elderly man and a dog.
1: Yes,
0: I released the body cam footage that showed that is not true.
1: Completely
0: whatsoever.
1: Untrue. Yes. Tony Farmer, more with Tony. He's got Survivor stats, and I do want to ask him about Kyle Shanahan. On the other side, it's a numbers game at VSiN, the Sports Betting Network.
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8: 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And of course, you always got to remember revenge. 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
1: Back on a numbers game, Steve Fezzik joining us at the top of the hour. It's Gil Alexander. Tony Farmer kind enough to stick around for one more segment, though. Follow him on Twitter at Tony's Market Tips. And once again, he's the host of the Last Men Standing podcast, which he does with Jason Anik once a week. Wednesday nights, you said?
0: Wednesday nights, 7 Wednesday, Eastern.
1: 7 Eastern. Streamed live wherever you get your podcast streamed live, whether it's YouTube or also on Twitter, everywhere else. Last thing about, because we want to get back to your Survivor.

0: for stats here. Because Tony, again, this summer has really sort of carved out a little niche as an investigative reporter. The other one besides Diana Russini, which I did mention again, has sports betting implications.
1: Mm-hmm.
0: Like you're messing with awards already beyond awards are messed with, right? Like in terms of not messed with, but awards are already abstract enough where we have to handicap humans.
1: Yeah.
0: Well, if we know that the humans are not on the up and up to begin with, that's a problem. If we know that reporting is influencing the amount that teams end up having to trade for players based on your affiliations, I mean, that ends up tangentially being related to sports betting. This one may not be as related to sports betting, but your other big sort of thing on the heels of that was the whole Kyle Shanahan fakakta story that happened there in the Bay. Are we ever going to get to the bottom of that, or have you kind of raised your, you know, palms to the air and just been like, I guess no one wants to know?
1: I'm not letting that one go. My prediction is that I actually think there's a chance that the body cam footage gets released mid-season, and I think it could be a nightmare for the 49ers. I really do, because Palo Alto PD has a history of sort of putting their foot down and saying, we're not going to follow the law. And eventually, they end up having to follow the law. Like they have, for instance...
0: We should explain. This was a Kyle Shanahan car accident where... What he went over the middle of the road?
1: Yeah, Kyle Shanahan supposedly was going 20 miles per hour. He has now taken responsibility for hitting the other driver, who is a 21-year-old woman, who we've never heard from,
0: well,
1: by the way.
0: Well, the report initially was not that he did it, right?
1: Right.
0: That it was
1: that's where it gets weird. That's where it gets weird. So the government database says, originally, Kyle Shanahan was not at fault and the 21-year-old driver was. That's what we were originally told. That's what the database said. Palo Alto PD is now saying that was a clerical error. It was not an attempt to pin this accident on this 21-year-old driver. It was just a clerical error. That could be proven, Gil, if we could see the accident report. But nobody wants to release the accident report right now. And kind of an interesting context for this, I'm not sure if you're aware of this or not, but Emmanuel Acho came out, former NFL player.
0: I saw this.
1: And told the story on his podcast where he says he rear-ended somebody. He wouldn't say which team he's on, but he played for three. Browns, Giants and Eagles. He said he rear-ended someone. He called the head of security at his team, and he told him he got in an accident. And the head of security said, send that cop away. I'm going to send you a new cop who's going to say it's the other person's fault. And that just blew my mind. I'm like, how are more people not talking about this? And not only getting someone out of trouble, but pinning it on an innocent person
0: is the like brutal.
1: Who's probably had increased insurance rates for the last 12 years and is unaware of that this even happened
0: and,
1: to them.
0: And the question becomes, how widespread is this?
1: How often does this happen?
0: Yeah.
1: So there's a lot of information coming out now that like maybe these heads of security are fixers. So what I found interesting is when the 49ers beat writers were in the room with Kyle Shanahan, when he was essentially confessing, hey, I was responsible for this, the reporter said, can we see that accident report? And that's when the head of security, Jeremy Jones, stepped in and said, no, you can't see that. So
0: wow.
1: It's interesting.
0: Yeah.
1: It's interesting.
0: Not going to let it go, though. Good for you.
1: No, absolutely not.
0: Give them hell.
1: Yeah, for sure. And like I said, Palo Alto PD, I don't want to spend too much time on it, but they have a history of doing things that are not exactly transparent. And that just kind of makes me a little more skeptical of this whole situation.
0: Man. Back to Survivor. You have come armed with stats, sir.
1: Yes, sir.
0: Let's throw up a spreadsheet and you can explain what's going on. Let's throw up this first one here.
1: Yeah, so these top five names you see across the top are the five winners from Circus Survivor last year. In green, we don't have to spend too much time on this one, but this is how often they took Thursday night games. We know Thursday night games were filled with carnage last year, especially that Rams 49ers game where, you know, there was that fumble at the goal line going up against Mac Jones. So this just gives you an idea of how often the champions from last year took Thursday night games,
0: which
1: wasn't too often.
0: Yeah, which for those not watching is not often at all. So one of the five ultimate survivors took them twice.
1: Yep.
0: Can we go back to that for one second, guys? One of them took them twice. One of them took them once. Actually, two of them took them once, and the other two took them never.
1: Exactly.
0: That's how seldom Thursday night games were picked.
1: By the champions, yes.
0: By the eventual champions,
1: right? And this next spreadsheet, I think, is actually even more fascinating. I found this really interesting here. This is how often folks took, the winners took the chalk. So this takes a little bit of explaining.
0: Ooh,
1: so
0: interesting.
1: I broke it down into weeks 1 through 14 chalk percentage, because after week 15, Gil, there's only 10 people left. It's kind of a different game at
0: that's
1: that point.
0: True.
1: People
0: good,
1: are announcing their picks.
0: Yeah.
1: So when you see yellow, that's chalk, meaning the number one selected team, and the orange is the number two selected team. So you always hear this survivor advice, avoid the chalk, zig while other people zag.

0: and it's great advice in general. But as you can see here, especially in the case of Real Bro, who actually took the chalk 46% of the time on wow. his way to the championship.
1: He sure did. Yeah.
0: Winners do use chalk. Sometimes you have to eat chalk along the way. And I think this graph does a good job of illustrating
1: that. What's the red on the left, by the way?
0: The red are actually the losses that took place. So, for instance, week 5, you see Rams in Arizona. That was the number 1 chalk and the number 2 chalk, and that means they lost. So, obviously, the winners didn't lose that week. See what I'm saying?
1: Oh, they all avoided those two
0: exactly.
1: teams that week. Gotcha.
0: Yep.
1: Well, I will just put in one caveat. So, the great graphic, by the way. I love that you're keeping track of these, and this is what makes your podcast so great. For those who are looking at this, you see, so the yellow is the number 1 chalk of the week. The orange is the number 2 chalk of the week. I actually would argue, and I have done this when I do my survivor strategy at the beginning of the season, I always add this, that really many times the optimal strategy in Survivor is to actually take the second or third chalk. Because if you can figure out, because the assumption there being one of the bigger favorites of that week, but not the single most selected, is often, not always, right? You can get tripped up on that too. But as a North Star of strategy, that ain't a bad one.
0: Yep. Sounds like you like the Jaguars or Lions in week 1, Gil.
1: You know what? I haven't even looked hard enough to know. But yes, that could be. That could very well be. You have one more spreadsheet?
0: Yeah, a couple more, actually. This is home and away teams. Green, we don't have to spend too much time on this one, but this is green is home games. Red is away teams. And then you can see the percentages at the top. So everybody was over 50% of the winners in Circus Survivor last year. They generally took home teams more than they took road teams on their way to winning.
1: But that's a lot of away teams still on that graphic.
0: True.
1: That's a lot of red.
0: Yep.
1: And I think there's a lot of people that one of their, hardcore Survivor tenants is never take a road team. They took a bunch of road teams.
0: Gil, my philosophy is it's good to have these guidelines. Like, I generally don't like away teams. I don't like division teams. But I don't think we should be too rigid and say never, because then you become narrow-minded and you close your options down. You can get into trouble that way.
1: 100%. And the one that I cite, again, forgive me for it, but these are great, by the way, Tony. I'm so glad you brought these. One of the ones I cite before the season when I talk Survivor is one of the biggest myths is, I would take that team, but it's a division game. And our friends over at Bet Labs, Jason Lisk, and I think Tom Federico over at Team Rankings was involved in this as well. They did a great job of going and looking at, favorites and by increments, bigger and bigger and bigger increments of terms of the spread. Actually, in almost all of the categories of favorites, the favorite gets home more in division games than it does in non-division games. So that's like a complete myth.
0: Yes.
1: But people have these things ingrained in their psyche about Survivor. So that's great for just an away. There's you're right. It's more home teams, but there's a lot of red there for away.
0: Very well said. And you're going to like this next graph because it gets to exactly what you're talking about here with the division game.
1: Oh, I'm sorry. I jumped ahead.
0: It was perfect. It's a great segue, actually. Oh. So the green here is when teams are taking division games. And look at those percentages at the top. I did an adjusted division percentage because there was a weak Christmas where all the games were division and you had to take a division game. But what we're seeing is that for 3 of the 5 champions, they actually took division games more than 50% of the time. But if we can go to the next slide, watch what happens. When you do division road games, you're going to see a lot more red on this next slide. The champions from last year in Circus Survivor did not take division road games
1: very often. And I mentioned that is the one exception. You don't want to do that so much, right? Well, that also applies to favorites in general. Favorites on the road, right? We talk about this even with teasers. What's the one non-Stanford Wong teaser? Is road favorites of 7.5 or greater? It doesn't apply to that. Mm. And that's teasers.
0: Yep.
1: Not just and we're talking to Survivor here. So explain this one again. This is
0: So this is in green. That's the times that the Circus Survivor winners each took a road division team on their way to the championship.
1: Wow.
0: And
1: so
0: the percentages are at the top. You can see Real Bro, he only did that once, for instance. And these numbers are pretty darn low. So now, Gil, this isn't a perfect exercise because it'd be interesting to look at, like, these folks had more than one entry. So how often did they do that on their other entries and stuff? But I do think it's a fascinating starting point to at least start the conversation about some of these trends and paths that the past winners have taken.
1: So great, man. I'm so glad you brought these. Again, the name of the podcast, Last Men Standing, Tony Farmer, Jason Anik, every Wednesday night. Tony, can't thank you enough, man. Thanks for, and again, On the investigative stuff, you're doing a

0: spectacular job. I appreciate what you're doing, man.
1: Thanks for having me, Gil.
0: Tony Farmer, everybody, right here in A Numbers Game. Steve Fezzik, Fezzik Fridays next. 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
0: 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Skill Alexander flying, well, not exactly solo because we have guests in the studio, but Kelly will be back on Monday. For those missing Kelly, he will be back in his chair on Monday. Thanks to Matt Brown for being on a couple times this week as well. Had a great time with Matt on Monday and Wednesday.

0: We get Tweet Speedy the book. I couldn't agree more, Mako. This is at Shades of Mako. Wow. The Tony Farmer segments on with Gil today were amazing content, fascinating stories from the NFL that most aren't talking about. Not only fascinating stories, but like I love his Survivor spreadsheets as well that he brought in. Tim Bowers, following Tony's segment, it makes so much sense why the Eagles love them some Dom. Yes. I was so over Kevin Burkhart hyping up Dom that one broadcast. Like, enough with Dom. Who cares about Dom? But maybe he's one of the Eagles' guys, if you know what I mean. And then No Emu Doug. Oh, this is a great transition into Fez. And No Emu Doug, thanks for bringing in the people who actually like swimming in the mathematical minutia, such as yourself. I don't understand anything that Fezzik explains, but I like his segments. Ladies and gentlemen, it's time for Fezzik Fridays. Let's go.
1: Whether it's at the sportsbook or anywhere else in the casino, he's always helping us find an edge. It's time for Fezzik Fridays.
0: Starring the only back-to-back winner of the Hilton Super Contest, Steve Fezzik. You can follow him on Twitter at Fezzik Sports, at your own peril. Stevie, let's just get it out of the way. You're coloring your hair again.
2: Allegedly.
0: Why are we doing this? This is rule number one for men. Don't ever color your hair.
2: No, rule number zero is do whatever your wife tells you to do.
0: Oh.
2: And that trumps rule number one.
0: Is that what's happening?
2: You know.
0: But you know what? She's mistaken on this.
2: I don't disagree.
0: Yeah.
2: Hey, little controversy. Not controversy, but concerning Elihu Feistel, smartest guy in the industry.
0: Yeah, what are you going after Elihu for?
2: It's almost like my cousin Vinny, where he's like a line. We're having a disagreement about a probability distribution function.
0: Yeah.
2: And I don't understand it. It's like he says, Steve, read my book and it'll be obvious. And
0: yes, you should read his book.
2: So I go back and I read his book and it's not obvious at all.
0: Elihu Feistel, by the way.
2: Right.
0: Feustel. I always say there shouldn't be a sports gambling. I say this about Barry Lamar Bonds, of course, in baseball, but I will say this about Elihu. Shouldn't be a sports betting or sports gambling Hall of Fame without him in it.
2: Because
0: he has helped so many people over the years.
2: And the crux of the issue, Michael Fiddle posted something, Fiddle's at Fiddle's Picks, is fantastic. And he got 1 point of, he beat the closing number in the WNBA total by 1 point. And he was unhappy with me because he's like, Steve, you know I always beat the total by more than one, or most of the time, but I only beat it by one. So he has this tiny microscopic edge. And we're saying if a total lands right on the number, 2.4% of the time, it's a break-even bet of 52.4%. So it's clear cut. The math, it's like 15-minute grits. You cook it 15 minutes, the grits are ready, and it's 52.4%. And now Elihu's like, no, you're wrong. You have a positive expectation at times. Read my book. And I read his book, and I still don't understand what he's talking about. So I will get back to everyone on that.
0: Well, how could I put this? I think this goes back to David Gluck in chess.
2: Glick.
0: Is it pronounced Glick?
2: Yeah. So David Glick, I grew up in Ohio. He went to Walnut Hills High School. And my junior year, I played him in the state championship. And in the first round, he was the one seed.
0: Yeah.
2: I was the eight seed.
0: Yeah.
2: I had to play in the first round, and I almost won. I was, and in fact, to this day, he says to me, Steve, if you play Queen E6 here, I don't know what I'm going to do. I never even saw the move. But we drew. We tied.
0: Mm-hmm.
2: And then Glick, who was a master at the time, became a national master, went on to annihilate everyone else in the tournament, and I scuffled through without losing a game the whole tournament. So I finished second in the state my junior year, but I'm a tomato can. I'm like a class B, and he's already a master, and he finished tied for first in the national championship the following year. I mean, he's truly astounding and became like...
0: You're not making the connection here, though. Do you know why you could never be Glick and you could never be Feustel? You know what they have in common?
2: Yeah, they're both like 5 standard deviations better than I at their craft.
0: Well, not exactly the answer I was looking for, but we'll accept that answer.
2: Well, I just wish that Elihu could explain what the heck he's talking about because he's making zero sense to me.
0: All right, if you are in Las Vegas, Steve Fezzik implores you to go to the South Point to make a bet. What is that bet?
2: Oh, so set up the Dallas Cowboys -2.5 NFL Week 1. At the New York Giants, Sunday Night Football. Go. We are betting Dallas -2.5. Do we like Dallas? Maybe. Maybe not. But I tell you what I do like, and I don't need Elihu to help me with this one. If I can lay -2.5, -110, and then down the road, I just need to get those G-men +3 at reduced vig. And I'm not confident that I might not get a +3.5 on that.

0: game.
1: Yeah.
0: America's Team, the big, beautiful star, all that production.
1: It's totally clicking up to three, right?
0: Yeah. I think it's a classic example where it closes three and a couple places just get overloaded. Maybe it's the win. Maybe it's station. It's like, gosh, we got nothing but cowboy money. Let's go to 3.5. Or more likely, they go to -3, -120. So you play the Giants back, +3, +100. It's one of those games where if it actually lands three and you don't make a ton, you just feel like a dumbo because it's like, why didn't I bet that during the summer?
1: Race to the South Point.
0: Yep. Go.
1: Metro. Might be on your heels.
0: Hot dogs.
1: Okay.
0: Three.
1: This is one of my favorite Stevieisms in the NFL preseason. This is the time of year where content providers drive you crazy. And I kind of agree with you on this. What is it?
0: It's just they all want the sexy pick. They want to go ahead and play the rookie of the year. They want to play the MVP. They want to play coach of the year. They want to play all these skill position players to succeed, to go over. All right? So, boy,
1: that's how brains are wired, right?
0: Right. All he has to do is stay healthy and, you know, and he'll be, you know, and I think he'll sail over. I mean, JSN, he'll sail over 1,300, you know, reception yards. What could possibly go wrong? Well, I'll tell you what's going wrong. It's like me saying to Stevie, all you have to do is like play really, really good moves on every move against Glick and you might be able to beat him. Yeah. When you play a 40 move game, it's kind of hard to do that without throwing in a few clunkers, a few mistakes and an outright blunder. And then you get murdered.
1: Oh, man. What's going on? All right, Mr. Smart Man, why don't you give us some specific examples of bets that you've made toward that end?
0: All right, let's go NFL. Let's go running backs,
1: okay.
0: Right? Let's bet against human achievement. Let's bet on injury. Let's bet on decline, especially as you get older. Let's go Derrick Henry, under 1,250. Let's go C-Mac, Christian McCaffrey. He was healthy last year. Let's prove it. Let's see you do it another year, under 900 rush yards. Arizona love crowded backfield. You know, they still have John Connor. Along with
1: by Arizona love, you mean Jeremiah love?
0: That's what you're right. Getting at? Mm-hmm. Yeah.
1: Okay.
0: Yeah. The Arizona's running back. We're already banged up. We're going to go under 775. Let's go Scatabo under 800. They just picked up Najee Harris.
1: They did.
0: The Giants did. Mm-hmm. So if Scatabo plays all 17 games, then we're in trouble. But he's been prone to some injuries. And you know what? He might just get a concussion headbutting some wrestler at some WWE event.
1: He is a bit of a wild card, yes.
0: Yes, and you love the way he plays, reckless abandon. And Cleveland Judkins, last running back, under 900 rush yards. I think Cleveland's going to be behind in many, many games. Samson's a really good third down back, so I just don't think enough usage. Judkins will probably go over 450 in first half yardage runs, but I think the second half of the games are going to get them.
1: By Cleveland Judkins, you mean Quinshon Judkins? Okay. Judkins.
0: I always go, yeah. No, Gilly, you know how this works.
1: Yeah.
0: I go team,
1: yeah.
0: Position, player, bet.
1: All right. Yeah. Some people might, when you said Arizona love, people might have missed Jeremiah Love.
0: So I get you.
1: All right. You have some unders on quarterback rushing yards as well.
0: Yes. Lamar Jackson, under 600 yards. I get it. If you look at his career, you'd be looking over, but you see this pattern again and again where not for long in the NFL, if you keep running, you're just not going to last. So I expect that his role is going to be diminished on the ground. Same with Hurts at Philadelphia. We're going to go under 425. And I don't think the tush push was as effective or it'll be utilized as much. I know that's hard to get to 425 1 yard at a time, but I mean, they all count. And then Dart of the Giants already. What's this? First series of preseason, smashola, pounded into the ground. Surely Harbaugh and company will say, you know what? That's our franchise quarterback. We just can't be doing RPOs and having them carrying the ball as much.
1: Now, this differs because this is really like, again, you're betting against human achievement, but injuries will be on your side. In other words, no one wishes an injury, but if you have a bet on an under, yeah, you're not unhappy with it.
0: Yeah, not a long-term injury.
1: This is different, though. I want people to make the distinction. When we did our NFL futures draft at VSiN yesterday, where 11 of us plus Keyshawn Johnson, Nick Bakay, we got together. I said at the start of the show by saying, to me, there are two strategies with the futures draft, right? This is a different sort of thing. In that draft, you actually are incentivized to take long shot bombs Because again, like with humans with Schlittler in the MLB draft, 50-1, nothing else matters, right? So I believe in there's two strategies in the futures draft, which is go for bombs when you can, and don't diversify. Go one direction. Try to double up or triple, do correlation, because the object is to win.
0: Obviously, it's a fault in the whole program. You should only be able to select a team once, because like I would take Cowboys to win division, Cowboys to win the conference, and Cowboys to win the Super Bowl, and just hand me the trophy if they win.
1: Well, here's the thing, because it doesn't matter if you're second or 13th. The only thing that matters is if you're first or nothing else. Claude reviewed our draft, and they said I only had the 8th best draft. This is AI. Listen to what AI said. He doubled up on Caleb, passing leader and over yards, which is a correlated bet rather than diversification. Good if Williams pops, ugly if he doesn't, which I just made the point at the beginning of the show. I'm like, that shows you that AI doesn't know what the hell it's talking about.
0: Yeah, or you didn't ask it proper, saying it's a winner-take-all type of contest.
1: Well, I didn't ask it.
0: Right. But AI is only as good as you've got to make the programming really, really exceptional. Otherwise, you're going to get... And all AI does is give you the consensus. If AI was around in 1400, they would tell you the world is flat. It gives you the consensus feeling. It doesn't necessarily mean it's right.
1: Well... Jaylen Brown, Kyrie Irving may still say it's what. Coming back more with Fezzik next.
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0: to Fezzik in studio for Fezzik Fridays. You can follow Steve again on Twitter at Fezzik Sports. He's very ornery on Twitter. Don't get in his way. Even Elihu Foistel is fair game, apparently, on Twitter with Stevie. We have on the studio, because Kelly's not here. Kelly objects to when we're showing Little League Baseball. So they had Little League Baseball on here. You wanted me to ask you a question about that?
1: I really think the betting on Little League Baseball, it's really a travesty, you know? I mean, the limits have to be higher. It's just not worth it to go ahead and do the research. They got to raise these up. These are big games here. This is the national championship. This isn't just like a game in like Southern Ohio. This is the big league, Stevie, little league.
0: Stevie, that might have been the funniest thing you've ever said on this show. That was very good. Well done. Little deflection there.
1: Well, people, you know, it's hilarious. As far as funny, Nick Bakay.
0: Oh yeah, the best.
1: He's the best. It all looked so good. I remember one episode, and he was winning all his games.
0: You mean on ESPN?
1: Back, yes. In the day. And then he has his five games, and then it's like, and then the Giants decide to take a knee instead of punching it in, and he goes on and on, and he's like owes his bookie all this money, so he disappears. And then the next week, they had his wife come on, all right, and pick games, and then they have his
0: lovely wife Robin, I believe.
1: I believe so. Yeah. And then she comes on like the next Monday. She's like, I got a message to my husband, Nick. You can come home. Because while you were away hiding from your bookie, I ran the table and I got it all back.
0: Yeah. By the way, you know, I keep saying that his most prominent sports betting tie-in was, of course, his days on ESPN. But I should not neglect, he was also the showrunner, show creator of Bookie, which ran on HBO Max in 2023 and 2024, I believe it was. Don't hold me to those dates. But it was in recent years, starring the great Sebastian Maniscalco. Is that how you pronounce it? Maniscalco, I believe. Maniscalco, yes.
1: Sounds like a tennis player.
0: No, he does not play. He does not play tennis. What else? Stevie, here's the thing. Stevie has stuff he wants to talk about. And then in the breaks, he's like, oh, don't forget to ask me about this. Little League Baseball. Oh, don't forget to ask me about this. You wanted me to ask you about the latest Survivor documentary episode.
1: The best line. So Derek Stevens is talking to Mike Palm, and they say, this Thanksgiving, all the favorites lose, right? And he says, we have not seen such a travesty since WKRP, yeah. Late 1970s, the ill-fated turkey giveaway. And for those who didn't watch the episode, they threw turkeys from a helicopter, all right? And then people would be able to get their Thanksgiving turkeys when they flew down to the ground. And then Les Nessman is reporting, and it's like, the travesty of it all.
0: No,
1: you know,
0: no.
1: The turkeys are thumping into the ground.
0: Not the travesty. It's a play on the Hindenburg.
1: Right.
0: Like, oh, the humanity.
1: The humanity of it.
0: Yeah,
1: and then afterwards, like, I think it was Herb or whoever designed, he says, for the life of me, I thought turkeys could fly.
0: Who said that? Derek said that in the documentary?
1: Yes.
0: Good
1: they
0: for
1: said
0: him.
1: The,
0: Good reference.
1: Derek or Mike, like, they're commenting on it. And the WKRP in Cincinnati, Vince, Venus Flytrap teaches the atom. Go query that. That's like the greatest. You don't know anything about the atom. Venus Flytrap will teach you about it by talking about gangs in the inner city, and he explains the atom that way.
0: Venus Flytrap, played by the great Tim Reed.
1: Yes.
0: Slow jamming late night on WKRP, I believe it was. All right, back to the NFL. Let's talk about NFL season wins. You used to love season wins. Not so much anymore.
1: Yeah, you know, used to be that the marketplace was just so off, and you'd see teams move like a full game. You know, it wouldn't be unusual. I remember the year after the Broncos won back-to-back championships. So LA retired, and I think it was a 16-game schedule, and we got the Broncos under 9.5. I don't know if it was Bubby Brister or someone like to go ahead and play under. You would see like so many great things. But now you got this Cleve T.A. guy. You got Football Outsiders. Literally, you got the Elihu Foistels. You have the greatest brain trust all crunching their numbers in June. And there's just so little left on the bone that at this point, it's almost like I'm getting people recommending, oh, Atlanta to make the playoffs. No, Atlanta alt-line to go under 6.5. And it's like, I don't think both of these can win. and the bottom line is I do still think there absolutely is still a bias. The average season win number is 8.57 if you calculate the VIG. And it should be 8.4 because teams can tie. Mm-hmm. So that sounds trivial, a 0.17 difference. But basically, that's more than enough at -110 pricing. If you played every single team under, you would approximately break even. You'd win just barely. And if you play all the overs, in the long run, you would get crushed.
0: This is not exactly what you're talking about. Yours is more, pardon me, yours is more math oriented.

0: he said, you're probably emphasizing that a little too much. But and he's right. I don't mean to make it the end-all, be-all. But my line was always, if your instinct is to bet a spade of overs, you're probably doing this wrong.
1: Yeah, because the average for the teams would be like 81.6.
0: Right.
1: And half a game is worth 10 cents. So literally, it's almost like saying, if I'm betting under, I'm getting plus 102. If I'm betting over, I'm essentially laying minus 122. And you're going to say, no, Steve, I'm laying minus 110. Well, yeah, but you're laying an extra half game than you should be also. And, you know, every year, there's at least one team that lands right on the number.
0: Yeah.
1: It's just amazing. And there's plenty of teams that are close, you know, this year, whether they're going to, like, you're still sweating out, probably a Guardians bet under 6, under 80.
0: Guardians
1: and
0: Rangers. Yeah, Rangers over, Guardians under. So that's pro football. That doesn't apply to everything, though, right?
1: It pretty much applies. I think it's
0: not college football, right?
1: Correct. The college football, the numbers are, it might apply overall. I've never really done, but there's plenty of overs that are good also.
0: Yeah.
1: You know, so like, and the great Dr. Bob, I think he's like 50-50 when he comes on, you know, and he'll go ahead and give out a whole bunch of winners. And of course, Jacksonville State under will lose every year, but the other ones will be strong. Boy, you know, if there are two teams that the good doctor would eliminate, it's West Virginia and Jacksonville State. Those two teams were the only two teams that he would... He lost every single season win on those plays, and he hit 75% seemingly on everything else. Yes.
0: You have a play. Let's get a play here. Missouri State under 4.5.
1: Yes. Can't name a player, but I don't think I'm alone because I lost everybody. So Missouri State won 7 games last year. But if you look into they were a decent team, but they went 5-2 in close games. They really didn't deserve to, you know, go ahead and win 7. They probably should have won 5.5 games last year. And now the entire team is gutted. Everybody hates them. Brand new coach. Almost no returning production. And by all accounts, this is going to be extremely down year for Missouri State. And some of those close wins they had were against teams like Marshall. They won as a 7-point dog. They won by 1 point against Marshall. Marshall's going to kick their you-know-what this year in a revenge spot. People are high on Marshall.
0: That'll be all the corroboration you need early in the season.
1: Hey, there's a swing game in our favor where Missouri State, when Missouri State loses at home to Marshall, go ahead and circle this, Todd, as a winner. It's an automatic winner at that point, even though it's only September. Under 4.5, you got to lay minus 170. You don't pay the VIG when you win. I hate that line, but that's really true.
0: Ace used to say that. Vegas runner used to say that on the
1: Megapod
0: all the time.
1: Funny.
0: Back to the NFL for a second. Let's do a Steve Fezzik past post from last night. Now, a theoretical past post on the Raiders-Texans game last night.
1: Yeah. So if you lost last night, just quit. Don't bet any more NFL.
0: That's
1: games.
0: It. Retire.
1: If you lost on this, betting the side on that game, and well, here's why. So our friend the Hitman gives out the Texans first half.
0: Yeah.
1: Okay. So sharp money on the Texans first half. They become a 0.5-point favorite. What's this? But equally sharp money on the Raiders to win the game. The Raiders go up from pick'em to a 2-point favorite. It closes like minus 1.75 on the Raiders. DraftKings even goes to 2.5. All right. The Texans win the first half, all right?
0: Big,
1: because they get a pick 6. And then the Raiders crush it in the second half. So the Raiders wind up, the game lands 2, so if you bet Houston right before the game started and you had enough outs, you won because you bet plus 2.5 at DraftKings. But if you bet on Houston, you won plus 2.5. On the Raiders, you could have won, you know, laying minus 125 or minus 1.5.
0: Yeah.
1: But the really... what I thought was the best bet, and this cannot be a pass post because I gave it out to my service, and I even, not only did I give it out to my service,
0: my bad.
1: I sent a special text to our secret text group, the one with...
0: I missed that one.
1: No, it went to Bear and Todd.
0: No. I'm saying I just personally missed it.
1: Yeah.
0: I'm not denying that you
1: did
0: it.
1: Right. So I played the Raiders second half. My thought being is that everything is played out according to Hoyle. Houston has won the first half, and they've won convincingly because of the pick 6. But all this money on the Raiders pre-flop, there was probably a reason for it, and the Raiders absolutely dominated the second half. Should not have won the game, obviously, but easy cover second half.
0: The pass post for this audience is what I'm saying.
1: Yes. Yeah. Fair enough.
0: Steve Fezzik, one more segment. We'll recap the bets as well on the other side. It's a numbers game at Visa, the Sports Betting Network.
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8: 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Tim Murray was on the show earlier. He said they're also headed, he and Matt, to the Bay, to the actual game in Palo Alto the following week. So good on them.
9: And you're probably going to go to the Hawaii Bowl then at the end of the year?
8: No.
9: Is that the game plan?
8: I was joking with Tim. I was like, you know, you should go to Hawaii. We should just use any excuse for you guys to go to Hawaii. Like Auburn, Alabama, the Iron Bowl. Tim and Matt are going to Hawaii.
9: Hawaiian collectibles. How much? But you know what? Put a $1,000 deposit, and that's fine. You're good as an advertiser, and we're going to Hawaii. Yep.
8: Yeah. Okay, so Tony Farmer was just on with us. Tony does the Last Men Standing podcast. In addition to his life as an investigative reporter, he also does, he's all in on Survivor. Okay, so you have won Let's run through the list. We always introduce you as back-to-back Hilton Super Contest winner, but how many contests have you won over time?
9: Six.
8: Six?
9: Yeah.
8: Actual retail value of those winnings?
9: $1.65
8: million. $1.65 million. And
9: well, those six plus other.
8: Of those six, and then you've won other stuff.
9: Yeah. But most recently, last year I was 21st in Circa Millions, 9th in Circa Millions 2 years ago, and I won the Westgate second half contest last year.
8: And I've been to your neighborhood. It's the house that gambling built. The house the contest built.
9: It's I love the green. Like, it's impossible to find a neighborhood with green. Like in Henderson now, the Four Seasons is building this enormous, like, it's not hotel condos. Have you seen it? It's like,
8: no.
9: It's like 20 stories high in the Black Mountain Hills up there.
8: Oh,
9: and minimum price $5 million. You don't even get a Four Seasons. It's just a condo building. Unbelievable.
8: Plus, it's too far out there for me.
9: It's too far.
8: Right? Yeah.
9: No, great view, so
8: what views. I was getting at is that you obviously are as successful as anybody, probably more so than anybody over time with contests, and you have the Skrilla to prove it is what I'm trying to get at. I don't know if people say that word anymore. Anyway.
9: Skrilla.
8: Was
9: that the monster in Odyssey?
8: It might have.
9: No, that's Scylla.
8: Yeah.
9: Scylla.
8: How many Circa Millions and Circa Survivor? And I'll even ask, are you doing Grandissimo? Are you doing it? What's the breakdown for you?
9: So there'll be 10 Circa Millions. I'll max that out. I'll play
8: 10 Circa Millions.
9: Yes.
8: Okay.
9: Circa Survivor. I know everyone gets upset with me on this. It all depends on the results early in the week, because if both favorites win, then it becomes less attractive to me, because a lot of people know if they lose, if they play the Rams, for instance, all right, in Australia, if the Rams win, they go through. If the Rams lose, then they can re-enter. And so people want to go through, especially people with big bankrolls. So what will happen is that if Seattle beats New England and the Rams beat the Niners, then a whole bunch of people are going to be 1-0. And there goes my overlay down. What is that in rounders? Down the drain. Yeah. All my hopes gone. And people like, Steve, if you're that worried about that, you know, you probably shouldn't even be entering, but it's probably a 4% hit to my EV, you know, so think about that. I like playing without a rake, and really I'm getting the rake because some people won't turn in their picks.
8: Yeah, and the opposite. Yeah.
9: Exactly. If the Rams lose to the Niners, who will be spending a week in Australia apparently, and if New England upsets Seattle, now all of a sudden, boy, all these Survivor contests get a lot more attractive, because not only do you have, like, you could say dead money from players, it truly is dead money. They are out already, and I don't care if they re-enter. There's an extra couple million thrown right into the pot, at least.
8: And I just think that's great insight as to how your brain works. Most people, and you've talked about this strategy year after year after year, and you do take some incoming on it, which I always find amusing. It's like, nah, man, he's looking, you may not have Steve Fezzik brain. I certainly don't have Steve Fezzik brain, but you look for any incremental edge you can come up with.
9: Well, the second Seattle beats New England, my Survivor entry, if I already signed up, takes a 1.5% hit in expectation. Right. People would be like, well, they burned Seattle, a really good team. You know what? If Seattle was a 99-point favorite, would you take them week one? Of course you would. If you knew they were going to win, you know, you survive in advance is the ultimate goal. And if you know a team's going to win, then there's value in that, even if you're burning the best team.
8: So you wait till the absolute last moment then, or at least not the absolute last moment, but after the weekday games are played to assess the field and whether you jump in or not. But Millions, have you already gotten your 10 entries for Millions?
9: No, I'll put in the 10, yeah.
8: Okay, and then Circa Grandissimo. Do you have any interest?
9: Zero. It's just because, I mean, like, You poker players, they say you shouldn't enter a tournament that's like more than 2% of your active betting bankroll. Like, so that means you got to have a $5 million, you know, just sitting on your table at home. Okay, let me grab a stack of 100,000, you know, just sitting around. That's why poker players go broke. Really great poker players is they enter all these $100,000 buy-in tournaments.
8: Yeah.
9: And guess what?
8: Yeah.
9: Then they go 0-15. It happens. I got a great poker player friend. He's gone to the World Series, played 12 events. He's bageled. He's missed on all 12. You're only going to cash 10% of the time on average. And it's even worse in a Survivor winner take all. You could play the rest of your life and very likely never win Survivor.
8: Of course. Joe Pita and I can never remember if I say this on air or off.
9: Love
8: air.
9: Joe Pita.
8: But Joe Pita said, we had a conversation. If you were buying the $100,000 buy-in all by yourself, so you're flipping the bill for $100,000, responsibly

0: to do that, your net worth should be $50 million. Like, it's different if you're getting 10% of it or whatever.
1: I think if 1% is fine. So if you've got 10 million, right. I would say 10 million.
0: You go a little different.
1: We can go 10 million, 8 million, 50 million. Those are all good answers. You know it's a bad answer? I took out a HELOC and I entered.
0: Right.
1: And I think there are some people that are doing that. Right?
0: That would be a bad answer. Are there any other contests in town that you are participating in?
1: You know, like you, I played in the station Last Man Standing. And like you,
0: yes.
1: I have forgotten to put my picks in the first
0: week. Dude, I stopped 3 years ago because I forgot. And you know what? Like, it never occurred to me. Never. I signed up in early August. By the time football's in, it's a $100 entry, right? Five for the price of four. I just completely forgot.
1: It's a
0: great contest, but that told me it's like you shouldn't be in this.
1: Well, once you get through the first week, then you're locked. And I'm a huge believer in shoving with your best play and putting them on every entry, because the idea of like going 2 and 3 or 1 and 4, and I got one silly entry left that was worth $25 to start. Now it's worth, one weekend is worth $50, and I got to drive over,
0: you have to drive over Saturday,
1: a kiosk, put it in. Come back. What's this? Oh, on Todd Wishnev's Discord, there's like, this is the greatest baseball bet ever. Yay, we won. We won. And I don't see it because I had to get my, you know what, stupid Last Man Standing. So it cost me like $1,000 to play in that contest.
0: That is the other part of it. You have to drive to Palace Station, right? Do it every time. I forgot about that.
1: I go to Green Valley.
0: Or any station.
1: But yeah, you can't put it in on the app. That makes
0: right.
1: And,
0: you have to drive
1: and it. Another thing. Doing all these contests is a J-O-B.
0: Yeah.
1: So I've got an obligation to my clients. I'm like trying to give them the very best plays, giving them half times, working nonstop. And the whole idea that Friday from 2 to 4, the world stops spinning while I have to like optimize my millions and my Survivor, the cutoffs at the same time, and do all this, boy, and Survivor's way more luck than millions. I mean, every expert will tell you that.
0: Yes,
1: I mean, then there's tons of skill involved with Survivor also.
0: But you're 100% right about
1: that. But the bottom line is if you're a sharp third grader, well, don't take the Chargers week one. You know what? Maybe it's not the optimal pick. Maybe it's only the third best pick. And it might cost you $20 in equity not to have the optimal path. But it's close enough. Whereas if you take that sharp third grader and you give him a millions, good luck with who he's going to try to pick in that contest.
0: Let me ask you this. So we all, again, we have our studios here at Circa, but I'm being sincere when I say these are the greatest contests, right? Circa Survivor, the greatest. Circa Millions, where, you know, it was the first of its kind with no rake. You know, let us not forget how there was
1: love
0: rake.
1: The no rake. And as Derek has explained, there's always an overlay because even if we hit the $6 million guarantee, inevitably there's going to be the disgruntled person that starts, you know, 3 and 12 and says, the heck with this, and they won't even try to win the quarterlies. They might not even put their picks in.
0: Well, let me ask the question, though, before we go to break here, which is, what's your favorite non-Circa contest in town?
1: If I had no bankroll at all, it would be the Last Man Standings. I think those are the best ones to play station. Yeah. The season wins, though, at Westgate. I've had the most success playing in those season wins. I think I cashed.
0: Do they do that for every sport?
1: Baseball and football. But I think three of 6 years, I cashed half the time in the NFL season win contest.
0: And,
1: you know,
0: and describe the nature of it. You're just picking all 32?
1: You have to pick all 32. And there's a tiebreaker. There's always a team and like basic strategy, giving away the store a little bit. But like the tiebreaker would be the Rams, 11.5. And if you play over, everyone takes 12. You never take a half. You always go to 13. If you play under, you go down to 10. So like the Dodgers, I played under 102.5. And my tiebreaker, I think I put 99 because you don't want to. Human nature says, oh, I think they're just going to barely stay under. But the truth is, given they go under, they probably were going to go under by several games.
0: When you say tiebreaker,
1: there's one tiebreaker, like if to determine the champion.
0: Is that pre-selected
1: one team?
0: Is
1: they
0: the tiebreaker?
1: One team, and this year in the Westgate baseball was the Dodgers.
0: Gotcha.
1: At 102.5, you had to write how many games.
0: That was the part I wasn't getting. Speaking of baseball, Steve's got baseball plays next on A Numbers Game.
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10: Back on a numbers game live from Circa Resort Casino, downtown Las Vegas. Gil Alexander, Steve Fezzik, an extended version of Fezzik Fridays. Should we recap the bets, by the way, Danny Higgins? Danny Higgins, by the way, producer number 10, everybody. Let's recap the bets. By the way, I have two tennis plays today after a clean sheet 2 days ago where we hit two dogs, including plus 183 on Thiago Agustin Tirante. We went to the well one too many times yesterday on Tirante. He was a plus 282-ish dog, I believe it was, against Artur Fies. Yeah, he hit the wall somewhere in that first set, and all of a sudden his serve. By the way, Tirante, note him, file him away in our collective tennis brains, because that dude has the most powerful serve on tour. Stevie, he's serving 148 miles per hour.
11: What does Ben Shelton hit it at?
10: Not quite that high. Yeah, mm-hmm. It's unbelievable. Artur Fies, by the way, yesterday was just a banger of a match. Today I got two. They're both on the ladies' side. I'm on Sarah Bejek, that's Bejek, I don't know how you pronounce it exactly, plus 191 versus

0: Addison Keys, the American. This match will start at the top of the hour. This match is going to start in about 15 minutes. Plus 191 on Beliak versus Keys. Her hardcore numbers are sensational. She knocked out Aryna Sabalenka the other night as well. I am on the big dog there. And then Marta Kostyuk, plus 123 versus Coco. That is tonight.
1: You've made a lot of money betting against Coco Gauff over the years.
0: Yes, I have. Not that Coco's not great. She is, but oftentimes she is mispriced.
1: She must have certain situations that she does not excel in.
0: Well, I mean, there's that. Yes. Here are the, by the way, we got two tennis futures now at the U.S. Open. Iga Swiatek already in the accounts at 7-1. She's about plus 550 right now. I'd still play her at that number. And this morning, Carlos Alcaraz to win the U.S. Open at plus 175. Yannick Sinner announcing this morning during the first hour of this show that he is done as far as the U.S. Open is concerned this year. The knee injury is too much. So Carlos Alcaraz is your short shot. Got him at plus 175. I haven't seen where he is right now here in the closing moments of the show, but I will update this here momentarily. Tiger's most wins month of August. I don't think we're going back-to-back, y'all. It's 60-1, but the Tigers would have to basically win every game the rest of the way to get back in this. They're four wins behind the Phillies. Even that might not be good enough, but certainly can start with a sweep of the Royals this weekend if you're the Tigers, and then we'll revisit it there. Paul Carr, Premier League picks, three-pack tomorrow. Man U, -1.5 goals, plus 110 at Hull City. Brentford, plus 145 versus Tottenham. And then on Sunday, Brighton, plus 120 versus Aston Villa. Thanks to Paul, not only for today's appearance, but also all of the season longs that he had on the show yesterday. We had some plays also. JVT was on, Jonathan Von Tobel. He'll be joining Stormy Bonatoni for money moves coming up after prop points here that follows this show. He's on the Packers plus the points at the Broncos
1: winner.
0: Here.
1: Winner.
0: Week two. There you go. Stevie's already called it a winner. We don't have to play the game now. Packers +6.5 at the Broncos week two preseason. And then week zero, college football. North Carolina +7.5 versus TCU. You want to call this one?
1: Loser.
0: Oh, okay. Memphis +6.5 at UNLV.
1: Unclear.
0: And Jacksonville State +7 at North Dakota State.
1: Winner outright.
0: Winner outright. Wow. Okay. Steve Fezzik grading the bets before they even happen. They don't even need to happen. Tim Murray, Hawaii Stanford +49.5.
1: Winner.
0: Penn State season long +9.5 wins.
1: Winner.
0: Wow. Okay. There you go. Tim, that's all. That's all we got. Tim Murray via Claude. Claude's opinion. He had the best NFL futures draft yesterday. All right. Let's talk some. Oh, by the way, a couple tweets. K-Flow.
1: Well, we didn't put my summary, but people heard him earlier in the hour.
0: Oh, you want to talk about yours? Yeah, let's talk about yours.
1: Just real quickly, running backs under Derrick Henry, under Christian McCaffrey, under. These are all rush yards. Arizona's running back Love under. Scadabo, the Giants under. And Judkins, Cleveland under. And quarterback rush yards, going to go Dart under. Hurts under. And Lamar Jackson under.
0: You also had Missouri State under 4.5 wins this year.
1: Yes, -170. Yeah. Don't, as Vegas Runner says, you don't pay the big when you win, baby.
0: Okay, let's go to Major League Baseball. You have a couple more plays for us in Major League Baseball. You love, I didn't really realize how much you love these, but you are always playing adjusted season win totals throughout the 162-game baseball schedule.
1: Oh, it's such a great market. And shows sometimes people are just too close to the sun. So I'm listening locally at 12:30 a.m. I listen to VSiN here in Vegas. But that's also the station to hear the soon-to-be Las Vegas A's. And so you hear the announcer, and they are so down on this team. This team is terrible. It's like the Isotopes. Remember the Simpsons when the Isotopes were terrible? And they're like, yeah, as soon as this overrated catcher pops out to the second baseman, we'll go to the post-game show. I mean, they say the one thing about all this losing, it's going to build character for next year because clearly we're going to lose 100 games. Well, When the hometown announcer is saying that, you probably should bet that they're going to lose 100 games because Oakland's over-under right now is 61.5, Sacramento, A's, whatever you want to call them. We're going to go under 61.5. It would take 13-21 to beat us, and I don't think the A's have won a series.
0: They're really bad.
1: Like, in months, yeah. Maybe one series. The Cincinnati Reds were going to go under 74.5. Now, 14-20 beats us, and we normally would lose if they were just playing against Cleveland every week. But look at that schedule. They have to play the Dodgers not once, but twice. They have to play Milwaukee not once, but twice. They have to play the Cubs twice. They don't get any easy games. Like they're at Arizona's, like they're easy.

0: crazy series, they're going to get their butts kicked. So the Reds under 74.5, a team that the schedule is just going to destroy them.
1: Now, you would think at this point, Steve would say something like, Pete Rose is not walking through that door, or Johnny Bench is not walking through that door, or Joe Morgan is not running through that door. But who do you choose?
0: Tony Perez is not coming back. Anyone who watched the 1975 World Series knows Perez homers twice, game five. And then game seven, the Reds are almost donezo, down 3-0. And Billy throws a spaceman blooper to Tony Perez, and that ball's still going.

0: go under 10.5, 10.
1: Make the tiebreaker count.
0: Yes.
1: Stanford wrong. Get it? Not Stanford wrong. Stanford wrong. He says the WKRP episode. Oh, I didn't know this. You might have. The WKRP episode that you talked about earlier, that Derek mentioned on the Circus Survivor doc, that episode also foreshadowed a real Cleveland disaster that happened just before it went off the air. So apparently the WKRP joke was they were throwing turkeys from the plane, the helicopter, whatever, yeah. Oh, the humanity. So apparently there was a balloon fest disaster in Cleveland. Do you know about this?
0: Oh, I believe they released all these balloons and like it caused environmental damage to this.
1: The event was intended to be a harmless publicity stunt. However, the released balloons drifted back over the city and Lake Erie and landed in the surrounding area, causing problems for traffic in a nearby airport. In consequence, the organizers faced lawsuits seeking millions of dollars in damages.
0: You know, the thing about the city of Cleveland, the only city in the history of the world to catch on fire, and Randy Newman, roll on mighty Cuyahoga. You know, that's how Major League, the movie starts.
1: Oh.
0: And he's making fun of Cleveland, you know, city of light, city of magic, and roll on mighty Cuyahoga.
1: Randy Newman, the I Love L.A. guy.
0: Oh, yeah.
1: Yeah, okay.
0: Yeah, short people. Got no reason.
1: That's his best jam, right? Short people?
0: No reason to live. Terrible. Yeah.
1: Song like that can't get made today, or at least won't get played. Let's put it that way.
0: And he said, you know, he's like, it was one of my first hits, but the problem is people would buy it so they could break the record. They were so angry with me, not realizing it was just a parody and I was just making fun.
1: Well, because he's short.
0: Yeah.
1: That was about. Okay, last thing. Last 60 seconds. Give us a Steve Fezzik season-long NFL thought or bet that you feel is a completely counter to conventional wisdom heading into this season.
0: Wow, it's not counter. I was going to give you the Steelers under because they've got a massively overrated quarterback that's like no one likes and who's completely over the hill. And Mike McCarthy, remember when he said he was going to be like embracing these analytics and like really, you know, studying it when he took some time off? I think he just went to Texas Roadhouse and just kept doing what he was doing. But, you know, I don't have a team that stands out to me.
1: Well, the Steelers under thing, and I brought this up earlier in the week, which is also, if Aaron Rodgers stinks at football, he's 42, he's going to be 43 in December, will Mike McCarthy have the onions to walk up to him and say, you're not starting next week? I don't know that he will.
0: Yeah.
1: So there's that kind of human component.
0: Well, I think they're certainly going to go with, they're pot committed and they have to go with them. But congratulations to Aaron Rodgers, who had like a 10 golf handicap. And so he won the Pro-Am Pebble Beach. I saw a little plaque with his name on it. Congratulations, Aaron.
1: Thank you, Steve. We've done all we can do. Kelly's back Monday. Enjoy Prop Points at Visa.
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6: Cal has found a lot of money for its program, and they retained Jaren Kiave-Sangapuletele, who is, I think, going to be an NFL quarterback. He's a lefty, but he's a big Hawaiian kid who can throw the ball at every single level. He's 80-1 over at DraftKings. He's like 60-1 over at FanDuel. The schedule, too, I think, sets up relatively well for Cal. It's not overtly daunting. They don't have to play Miami. They do have to go to SMU, but we have seen them last year. They went on the road to Louisville and beat the Cardinals there. They get Clemson at home. They do have to go to UNLV, which is a tricky spot, but Virginia Tech at home, Wake Forest at home. There are other road trips in the ACC, NC State and Virginia, home against Stanford and Pitt to round out the season. 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
6: Prop points, Jeff Erickson here with Nick Whalen, live from Bar Canada at the D. I'm here for National Fantasy Football Draft Day. I can't wait. You can follow all the goings on at National Fantasy Football Draft Day at Draft Nation 2026. I'm here with Nick Whalen. We are with RotoWire.com. We have got a fun show for you today. Howard Bender is going to join us live. That's right, the gravy boat. He of Fantasy Alarm is going to join us. Happy to have him here in person here at the D. Adam Burke is going to join us. Going to talk all about some of his baseball bets for today's slate. Going to be an awesome slate of games. Got an early awesome game today, by the way. 4:10 Eastern Time, The Miz against Chris Sale. Really excited about that one. We'll have updates on the BMW. And, of course, it's Dinger Friday. Live Dinger Friday at that. Can't wait for that. 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Nick Whalen, how you doing, my friend?
7: Look, I'm doing fine here in Milwaukee, where it is once again just pouring rain. It's like 67 degrees. Mm-hmm. I don't think I'm doing as well as you, Jeff. I'm very envious that you're out at Bar Canada, getting to take part in the Draft Nation event. You're looking crisp. You're looking tan on camera here. And like you said, we are set for a great show over the next 60 minutes. Two awesome guests. Excited to have Howard Bender in studio. And, of course, Adam Burke, who always gives us excellent intel. We'll talk a little bit about the NFL betting guide version 2.0, by the way, which will be coming soon to VSiN. Before we dive in on a couple of the NFL preseason games last night, we'll give you a quick update at the BMW. JJ Spawn now 11 under. Jeff, he is your solo leader, 5 under through 8 after firing a 64 on day one. So he's got a 3-shot lead over Michael Thorbjornsson. Rory McIlroy, very much hanging around. He's only 1 under today, but 7 under for the tournament after going low yesterday. Scotty Scheffler, though, Jeff, one of the stories so far of the weekend. He's even through 4, shot plus 2 yesterday. He is currently tied for 44th place, and the betting odds have adjusted accordingly. Scheffler currently 74-1 to win the tournament. Spawn is your heavy favorite as of this moment at DraftKings plus 240.
6: Yeah, pretty wild. And hey, Scotty won last week and he won going away. I think psychologically, naturally, there's a little bit of fallback there, a little bit of, even for Scotty, who, you know, has proven to be mostly human this year. that this is likely to happen. It's kind of funny. He's struggling this week. Rory was terrible last week at plus eight. So, of course, Rory's playing well, shot 64 yesterday. So that's how that goes. We had a couple of interesting preseason games yesterday. We saw the Niners blow out the Chargers, and we saw the Raiders come back and beat the Texans. Let's start off with the second one there, a closer game, 22-20. What'd you see out of that Raiders-Texans game that caught your eye?
7: Well, I mean, how can we not start with Aiden O'Connell leading the Raiders on a 96-yard drive to ultimately win this game? But I think the primary takeaway has to be we saw a lot of Fernando Mendoza. No Kirk Cousins last night, so Mendoza got the start, played the entire first half. Now, did not start great for Fernando Mendoza. He was coming off of a preseason debut where threw a touchdown on his first possession. Everybody's feeling great. Pick six on the first possession this time around, an 80-yard return by the Houston Texans. Second drive, three and out, punt. Third drive, started to get it going a little bit. Eight-play field goal drive. It was only 26 yards. However, there's a big penalty on the kickoff that set the Raiders up. And then fourth drive also ended in a punt. That was nine plays and 50 yards. Fifth drive, another three and out punt. So some good, some bad last night for Fernando Mendoza. On the Houston side of things, we did see CJ Stroud played only the first drive of the game. That was capped off with a Woody Marks 20-yard touchdown run. No David Montgomery, no Nico Collins, no Dalton Schultz. Didn't really see even the secondary receivers for the Houston Texans. So still a lot of question marks as far as who's going to step up now with Jaden Higgins out for the season. And then the last thing I'll mention in this game, Jeff, we did not see Ashton Jeanty, but I did see a lot of talk late last night on Twitter about Mike Washington, who ended up being the number one running back for the Raiders. Nine carries, 56 yards, a couple highlight plays, had two catches for 18 yards. Started to be some talk of, okay, is this for sure going to be, you know, one of the biggest splits that we'll see in the NFL in terms of workload in favor of Ashton Jeanty? You know, could Mike Washington maybe have something to say in this Raiders backfield?
6: Yeah, I think it's more a case that we can readily identify who the handcuff is if needed. I still think Jeanty's going to be a feature back, a workhorse back. I don't think that there'll be a timeshare. It might be where you get a drive. It's just good to know you have a back that's got some oomph that he can play. I mean, the thing is, we spent a lot of draft season talking about who the number two running back was in this class, and I still don't think we have a consensus there. I think a lot of, more of the talk was saying that we're kind of nonplussed by some of the potential rookie running backs this year. And ironically, I think a lot of them have stood out. I think we've seen good things out of Jonah Coleman in Denver is another guy I think that's kind of jumped off the page a little bit. Of course, we've been looking a little bit in Seattle to see what's going on there with that job battle. But it's interesting to see who the number two behind Jeremiah Love, obviously, as the top rookie running backs are. But it looks like we have someone that at least is draftable. Emmett Johnson and KC is another one that caught my eye earlier there as well. How about in the Niners and Chargers game? This was a blowout. We saw a big punt return. We saw Stribling have four more catches. Have you caught Deshaun Stribling fever yet?
7: Oh, absolutely, Jeff. I mean, viewers of this show know that I think it was early last week we gave out Deshaun Stribling at 33-1 to win Offensive Rookie of the Year. I started buying in when those reports were rolling in earlier in training camp that, you know, even when the Niners were a little bit healthier, Deshaun Stribling looked like the best receiver on this roster, and I think he's paid that off so far in the preseason. Four catches for 46 yards last night, including a really, really difficult catch in traffic over the middle, a great throw from Mac Jones. I think the Stribling hype, though, is starting to reach all-time highs. Jeff, I was looking at his ADP in some expert fantasy drafts over the last week. He's now going right around pick 100. If you really want Deshaun Stribling, you might have to take him closer to pick 85, pick 90. I will tell you, in the NFFC, Jeff, he has gone as early as pick 60.
6: Wow.
7: The final pick in the fifth round in the last week. That's what we're talking about in terms of hype.
6: That's helium at its finest right there, folks. Who said that helium is in short supply these days? We get it every fantasy football draft season there. We're going to talk more about tonight's preseason slate in a second, but first, do you want to bet smarter? 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All right, Nick, let's talk about the tonight's slate here. Start off with Jets and Steelers. We're waiting with bated breath to see Geno Smith. See what happens when we don't have Breece Hall. Who emerges as the number two running back for the Jets? What else are you watching here?
7: Yeah, I can't say I'm extremely curious about this game. Football is football. I'll take it. I will definitely be watching this slate tonight, but we should see a glimpse of Geno Smith. Unclear just how much he'll play. Could just be one series before they turn it over to the likes of Brady Cook and Cade Klubnik. You know, we won't see Breece Hall, so should see a heavy dose, I would think, of Braylon Allen at least early in this game. And we'll see if we get some Garrett Wilson. You know, A.D. Mitchell is somebody who has drawn a ton of attention throughout training camp in the fantasy world for the New York Jets. Also would like to see something out of Omar Cooper, Jeff. You know, so many of these rookie receivers are flying up draft boards. Everybody wants to be in early. He's kind of the outlier as far as an early round pick who has not had rave reviews so far. He's been falling down the depth chart for the New York Jets. So he's somebody I'll keep an eye on. We will not be seeing Aaron Rodgers. We will not be seeing Mason Rudolph even for the Pittsburgh Steelers. So Will Howard likely to play the first half. And then a lot of people curious to see the follow-up for Drew Aller, who looked great last week against the Green Bay Packers. But we got the Jags in action tonight, Jeff.
6: That's right.
7: So my attention, of course, will be on the Battle of the Big Cats down in Jacksonville. Panthers currently 1.5-point favorites. We've seen a big reversal on this line. And part of the reason for that, really the reason for that, is we're not expected to see many, if any, starters on the Jacksonville side.
6: Yeah, they had joint practices earlier this week, and I think we need to pay more attention to those than in these preseason games. And I think that's a lesson we have to keep pounding home every single year. I want to ask you, Nick, in those joint practices, Travis Hunter on one of those sessions had two offensive snaps. Are we going to see him at all at wide receiver this year?
7: At all, yes. I think they'll have packages built for Travis Hunter, but I feel like I'm a broken record, Jeff, because even last year when we didn't know what this was going to look like, I mean, we had people taking Travis Hunter in the fifth round, in the sixth round in fantasy, and I don't see it. Like, to me, he was a better cornerback as a prospect coming out of Colorado. I think in the glimpses that we've seen so far, he's going to make more of an impact on the defensive end. And the way this Jags roster is constructed, they need him more on defense than they do on offense. And that's even changed from the start of last season when Parker Washington was like wide receiver 4. We weren't even thinking about him. I think the emergence of Parker Washington, the addition of Jacoby Myers, we'll see what we get from Brian Thomas, but obviously he's still going to be in the mix. Like, the Jags do not have a glaring need at wide receiver in the same way they do at cornerback. So I think there will be packages. I think it'll be kind of like a Percy Harvin type of thing for Travis Hunter, but not somebody I'm interested in drafting in fantasy.
6: Yeah, I'm with you on that one there. On the other side, Chuba Hubbard's hurt, so we'll probably see Jonathan Brooks in bubble wrap. I'd be surprised if we see a whole lot of Jonathan Brooks tonight as well. Have you caught on to some of the Jonathan Brooks helium?
7: Yeah, absolutely. I mean, another player who was a lot more fun to draft 2 months ago when you felt like you were ahead of the curve and you're getting in well after pick 100. But, I mean, we've seen a huge reversal in terms of the ADPs, and that was happening even before Chuba Hubbard suffered that injury, and we'll see if he's going to be ready for week one. But I think Jonathan Brooks is kind of the Deshaun Stribling of running backs, if you will. Obviously not a rookie, but somebody we've barely seen at the NFL level. And I think when you go back, you look at the prospect profile, there's a ton to like about Jonathan Brooks. It really just comes down to how much do you trust the health, you know, given the serious injuries that he suffered. But all indications coming out of Carolina are that he has been the guy so far in terms of passing the eye test. I think we like Chuba Hubbard. I think he's a really nice secondary option, but Carolina needs a little oomph in that offense, right? There's just not a whole lot there outside of Teteroa McMillan. So I think they need to shoot for upside. I'm willing to shoot for upside in fantasy with Jonathan Brooks. We're going to take our first break, but we're going double guest here on the Friday edition of Prop Points. Howard Bender joining us live in studio when we come back. Keep it here. You're watching the Sports Betting Network.
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6: Welcome back to Prop Points. Jeff Erickson, Nick Whalen from RotoWire right here. It is National Fantasy Football Draft Day. It's today and tomorrow. 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We're really giving a big sale here. Sitting to my left, camera right, is my good friend Howard Bender from Fantasy Alarm, the award-winning Howard Bender. You can follow him on Twitter at RotoBuzzGuy. Catch him on SiriusXM Fantasy Monday through Friday, 6-8 p.m. Eastern Time. Also Sunday, 10 a.m. Eastern Time, which is like 2 in the morning Juno time, right?
13: I'm only 1 hour behind in Juno, but yeah, it's still throwing me, man. Those early mornings are getting earlier and earlier.
6: Yes, sir. That happens when we get older, too. Go figure, but we're here for National Fantasy Football Draft Day. It's going on at Circa this weekend. I was asking you how many drafts you're doing. You said as many as you can do. How many of those are you going to merge with Ashton Jeanty?
13: Ooh, as many as I possibly can.
6: Yeah.
13: I mean, that's been the big story for me is just, you know, I mean, listen, I love Clint Kubiak and I love Rick Dennison. And we've been tracking Dennison's offensive line zone blocking scheme since the 90s when they were churning out 1,000-yard rush. Like, that's the funny thing. How can anybody, and, you know, and it's been a kind of a hot button topic now of people taking Jeanty early. But how could you not be encouraged by the possibilities of Ashton Jeanty when you've got 1,000-yard rushers like Orlandis Gary, Ruben Drones, right? Steve Slayton. I mean, I could rattle off the running backs over the years that Kubiak and Dennison have just dominated with.
6: Yeah, hey, Steve Slayton, college fantasy football legend, though. I mean, I'm old enough to have played college fantasy football in that era, but I get you on the same time there.
7: I mean, you got me hot and bothered here, Howard, bringing up names like Ruben Drones and Orlandis Gary. I don't know if those are the comps, though, that you're looking for if you're drafted Ashton Jeanty in the first round. I know our guy Jeff Manns over at SiriusXM Fantasy Made a lot of waves on X this week, taking him number two overall in one of our host leagues. I think that's a little bit high for me, but nonetheless, you are sitting here, Howard, in a New York Jets jersey. I think we can safely assume you are a Jets fan. Now, the Jets, of course, are in action tonight in the preseason. What are you looking for, right? And I know this is a tough question because it's ultimately a preseason game. Maybe you get one series.

0: out of the starters, but is there a player, is there a young guy on this roster that you'll be watching closely tonight?
1: Well, first and foremost, I came in last in my fantasy league last year, so my punishment is to have to wear a Jets jersey and admit to being a fan. When I look at the Jets this year from a fantasy standpoint, there really isn't in it. There's nobody young that I really care about. Like, you've got the committee backfield. I absolutely hate it. It's terrible. You've got the positive. You know, Kenyon Sadiq is dealing with a hernia surgery mishap or something like that. I don't know if they left a sponge in him or something like that, but whatever the case may be, I think this is so much of a transition year for the Jets. I truly believe they fire Aaron Glenn midseason. They let Frank Reich take over as the interim, and then next year they go out and they redo it all. They've got the draft capital for it. They can get their quarterback. They need to hire a coach with an offensive scheme from this century. So from a fantasy standpoint, it'll probably be like Garrett Wilson, maybe, but that's about it for the Jets for me in fantasy.
2: Howard, many are saying that it's the year of the tight end. We saw it in the draft. We see it in the formation. What the Rams do, everybody tries to copy. They go out with 13. Others are doing a lot more 12 formations. Even the Bengals, who are like the total 11 team, added more tight ends last year. So I want to ask you the fantasy implications of that. How are you treating tight ends now that we're seeing more of them on the field? They're becoming more and more a part of teams' offenses.
1: Well, the funny thing is I'm not treating them any differently than I was doing before, because just because you've got three tight ends on the field, you don't know where the ball's going. Mm-hmm. Right? I mean, you have to assume that they've got a top passing, you know, receiving option. You look at the Rams and you can say, okay, you know, Colby Parkinson in the red zone, Terrence Ferguson, you know, runs the high A dot route. So you can draft accordingly from there if you want to play a guessing game. But when I look at it, for me, everybody's overvaluing the tight end once again, right? It's another second-round tight end in Brock Bowers, a second-round tight end in Trey McBride. It's a third or fourth-round Colston Loveland. You know, everybody's just waiting to see who can, like, you know, hit that advantage. And I just don't know if we really have that right now. So I do look for one of the top seven tight ends strictly because they're going to be either the second or, you know, at worst, third target, receiving target on their team. And that's how you look at the tight end position. Just because a bunch of them are going to get more snaps doesn't mean they're going to be better for fantasy.
0: We're talking with Howard Bender from Fantasy Alarm, joining Jeff in studio over at Bar Canada in Vegas. Howard, yeah, there's been a lot of years in the past where we've seen these early wide receiver runs. You feel like you got to stock up or you're going to be behind the eight ball. It does feel to me this year, especially in high stakes leagues, that the running back position is the one now that you need to make sure you get at least one guy you feel great about in the first two rounds. But we got 12 running backs with an ADP under 24. I'm going to give you a few names who tend to go in the early to middle second round. Chase Brown, Amarian Hampton, Devon Achane, Kenneth Walker, Saquon Barkley, and Derrick Henry. Which of that group are you not drafting?
1: Ooh, not drafting. Believe it or not, I'm not drafting Devon Achane. I'm probably not drafting Saquon Barkley. Probably those are the only two. I do want some shares of Derrick Henry, even though I did see him slow down last year, and he's not going between the tackles.

0: fourth round. There's a lot of them I like in the third and the fourth, but it gets pushed up a lot in the NFFC. To that end, which of those wide receivers is overdrafted? Like in the same, I'll call it the zone, like Zay Flowers, you know, Emeka Ogbuka, that sort of range.
1: Right now, I got to think that it is Ogbuka, and it's not even just because they won't admit that he's got turf toe, right?
2: Yeah.
1: They keep sidestepping that one. But, you know, even so, with Ogbuka, you know, you watched him last year. First 5 weeks, he was absolutely dominant. He was playing that slot flanker role that Chris Godwin typically plays with Mike Evans as the big split end. But then when Evans went down and Godwin was back and they had Ogbuka playing that big split end role, it wasn't really that great. I mean, you know, and everybody was like, oh, what happened to Emeka Ogbuka, and where is he going now? So, you know, I kind of worry because you're not going to have Chris Godwin playing that big split end role. So I do kind of worry what's going to happen with him when he does see that top coverage. Zay Flowers, by the way, is a stud.
3: Howard, I do want to transition over to baseball for a moment because you took part in the VSiN MLB Futures Draft that we did back in March. I was hosting the draft. Jeff was also participating. So we want to revisit some of those plays, see how you're feeling about them as we enter the stretch run in Major League Baseball. Look, like everybody, a few of these are dead in the water. There's no question about it, but you still got plenty live here. You got the Mariners to win the AL West. You have the Yankees to win not only the pennant in the AL, but also the World Series. Couple win totals you're still monitoring with the Pirates and the Astros. That is over 78.5 for Pittsburgh, under 86.5 for Houston. So as you look at that MLB futures board, how are you feeling about those, specifically the New York Yankees' chance to make it through the American League?
1: I don't feel good about the Yankees' chance to move to the American League. And I'm a diehard Yankees fan, right? But, I mean, I look at this team right now, and there are just too many struggles. There are too many holes. And to be so reliant, really, on the presence of Aaron Judge, it's not even just his offensive prowess, but apparently it's his locker room attitude. It's just the way he brings the team together. And so not having that, I think, has been a big deal. You're seeing the arms kind of falter a little bit, and it's just there's not a lot of production. I think the AL becomes really wide open, actually, when you look at it. I think it could be kind of an anybody's game sort of a thing.
0: Yeah, absolutely. We're going to hide my picks. We put them in the Louvre already. They were so bad it was art. Roman Anthony's my dark horse MVP. I mean, yeah, I brought it up again. Oh, well. So it goes there. But, you know, who does emerge from the American League? Because I don't think there's a single team in the American League that I can think is like, yeah, they're definitely the best team in the American League.
1: No, I mean, you know, the Mariners are kind of a scrappy team, but, you know, their offense has been super inconsistent. I don't know. Like, I mean, anybody coming out of the Central, I don't absolutely, you know, love. I mean, the White Sox have been a great story, but, I mean, is this a team that you're looking forward here? Was Foster Griffin the answer for Cleveland? I don't even know. I wouldn't bet.
0: Right. I'm hear you on that one there. He is Howard Bender. You can follow him on Twitter at RotoBuzzGuy. Go check him out at Fantasy Alarm. Of course, listen to him on SiriusXM Radio. Winner of the FSWA Fantasy Football Best Radio Show of the Year this past year. It's awesome stuff he does with Jim Bowden and others. Check him out there. Howard, thank you so much for joining us. Looking forward to spending the weekend with you, my friend.
1: Oh, I can't wait, man. Thank you so much for having me. Great to talk to you guys.
0: You bet. Howard Bender, everybody. When we come back, more baseball bets. Adam Burke is going to join us on the Progressive Guest Line. This is Prop Points. This is VSiN Sports Betting Network. 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
3: The NBA announcing the five-game slate for Christmas Day this upcoming season. The San Antonio Spurs visiting the New York Knicks at Madison Square Garden, an NBA Finals rematch. The Knicks laying a point at home, total 228.5. The Miami Heat heading to Boston for a Christmas Day meeting with the Celtics. Miami acquiring Giannis Antetokounmpo in a trade this offseason with the Milwaukee Bucks. They're a 5.5-point road underdog. LeBron James heading back to Los Angeles. The Sixers will visit the Lakers on Christmas Day. The $12 billion Lakers are a 1.5-point favorite at home with a total of 237.5. The Thunder and the Minnesota Timberwolves from Minneapolis. Minnesota, 4.5-point home underdog to Oklahoma City. The Christmas Day NBA action wraps up with the Nuggets visiting Golden State as a 3.5-point road favorite over the Warriors.
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10: Welcome back into Prop Points here on the Sports Betting Network. We'll give you a quick update on the BMW. JJ Spahn, still your solo leader. That lead sitting at 4 strokes. He's at 11 under through 9, 5 under for the day. Michael Thorbjornsson, Rory McIlroy, both sitting 7 under. Gary Woodland has just moved to 7 under as well. He was leading most of round 1, finished 6 under yesterday, and a birdie on 1 for Gary Woodland. Patrick Cantlay, Matt Fitzpatrick, Wyndham Clark among those at 6 under, and a whole slew of players at 5 and 4 under respectively. Things are going from bad to worse for Scottie Scheffler. Jeff, he is now 3 over for the tournament, 1 over on the day, just finished up on number 6. So he is in second to last right now. Only Bud Cauley at 5 over sits below Scottie Scheffler on the leaderboard. Spahn, currently your betting favorite, plus 360 to win the tournament. We'll get some plays on the card from Jeff Erickson for today's MLB slate in just a moment. But folks, have you ever thought you'd do a better job managing an NFL franchise than the actual GMs? If the idea of making real football decisions, player contracts, salary cap, injury replacements, if that appeals to you, you got to check out Franchise League Football. 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

0: 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But that means now, Chef, it is time to get some of your plays for the MLB slate. And we'll start out with what's probably the game of the day, maybe the series of the weekend, Braves paying a visit to the Brewers in Milwaukee. And boy, do we have ourselves a pitching matchup. Chris Sale taking on Jacob Mizorowski. Total is down at 6, Jeff, right now at the DraftKings Sportsbook. And I know you saw some 5.5s even earlier this morning.
1: Yeah, absolutely. And I think even at Hard Rock, you still have it at 5.5. Note the start time in this game, too. 4:10 Eastern time. This is not the first time that the Brewers have had an early Friday game. This is kind of a thing that they're doing. I'm not sure. Usually they have a concert after it. I know they had an old-timers game another time with the early Friday game. So I think that's why they're doing the early start time. But hey, you got to get your bets in early for this one. It's the game of the slate, too. I cannot wait to see this pitching matchup here. Hopefully, they'll have it on some of the monitors in the background at National Fantasy Draft Day there, because I'm excited about seeing this matchup here. First thing I always do, Jacob Mizorowski start, we check out the strikeout prop. It's 9.5. They're finally pricing in the right price on the Miz on strikeouts here, Nick. Took them a long time. Remember, I'm old enough to remember when we got it at 7.5 at home. You know, 8.5, it got respectable. Now it's 9.5. Now it's like it's a tough one to get at here. So I'm going to go to the other side here. I'm going to take a look at Chris Sale. His is at 7.5. The Brewers, they're not super great against left-handed pitching, especially good left-handed pitching. 95 WRC plus, 22.1% K percentage there. Both are in the bottom third in baseball in those rates. So I have no opinion on the side of this game. I just want to watch it. But I think Chris Sale's going to get that over 7.5 strikeouts, -110 over at BetMGM. And it's Dinger Friday. Even though these two pitchers don't give up that many homers, the law, big law, is requiring us to do a Dinger Friday prop here. So I'm going to go Matt Olson, whopping +425 at ScoreBet. You don't ever get Matt Olson over +400. So we might as well take that. The Miz has given up 13 homers this year. He can give up a solo bomb and still win this game.
0: Well, you're correct about that. You are legally required to give us dinger plays on Dinger Friday. So hopefully you feel a little bit better about some dingers coming in Cardinals-Phillies, where we have the Phillies as massive favorites on the money line tonight. -247 is the last price I saw. Total sitting at 8. It's Hunter Dobbins taking on Jesus Luzardo.
1: Yeah, absolutely. And Jesus Luzardo at home is a little worse than he is on the road. And yet, I still feel compelled to kind of get behind him. I've broken my vows to never talk about Jesus Luzardo props because I successfully navigated the waters the last two times with him. So we're back on board. St. Louis doesn't strike out a lot. 18.3% against lefties. It's as low as it gets in baseball. But I think this is one of those classic matchups, Nick, where we get the high strikeout pitcher, the very good strikeout pitcher, has a lower prop because of the matchup considerations. I'm going to back the pitcher. I'm going Jesus Luzardo over 7.5 Ks, +114 over at FanDuel. For Dinger Friday, going to take a little longer odds pick. We're going to let Alec Boehm do the work for us here, +820 over at FanDuel.
0: Got a battle in the American League East. Blue Jays paying a visit to the New York Yankees. Yankees heavy favorites, -193 on the money line with Cam Schlittler going tonight. We'll see an opener for the Blue Jays. Should see Spencer Irigetti coming into this game at some point. Total all the way down at 7. Still seeing some 7.5s out there as well.
1: Yeah, we are. And, you know, this is the Yankees. I mean, we've talked about this. We had Howard Bender on just talking Yankees a little bit ago and how much they've struggled without Aaron Judge. It's really been a battle all the way along. They are lefty laden. That's why they're going with Mason Fluharty as their opener there to try to stymie the Yankees early on in this game. It might work, actually. Ben Rice has been through a little bit of a slump. Trent Grisham does most of his damage against righty, so why let them face a righty to start the game off? So they're going with the lefty to start off, and that's a good thing. Arrigetti's coming off the IL. He only threw 50 pitches in his last rehab start. Before that injury, Arrigetti was starting to get solved a little bit. He had given up three homers and a couple of starts. Almost all of his homers on the year have been backloaded on this one here. So I am still looking for a Yankee Dinger Friday. We're going to go Ben Rice again. We're getting a pretty good price on Ben Rice, +410 over at Circa. I'm going to take the under 7.5 in this one too, -125. I think that one, by the way, is over at Hard Rock. I think the two trends will continue on in terms of like keeping the low scoring. By the way, Jay's playing awfully well. Just took two.

0: a three from the Rays.
1: Let's head over to Giants Red Sox out in Boston. This is Logan Webb taking on Sonny Gray, 7:10 p.m. Eastern, first pitch. Red Sox, heavy favorites on the money line, as you would expect. Boston very much in control of that second wild card spot in the American League. Giants, of course, pretty much out of it in the NL.
0: Yeah, they are. And you know, Logan Webb, we were talking about that futures draft. I keep reminding everyone, I took Logan Webb, and everybody was mad at me for taking them from their precious arms. You can have them now, guys. No one took the Miz. It was pretty funny. 7.5 is the total in this one. It's only supposed to be 69 degrees in Boston today here. You know, I'm out in Boston. I mean, I was in Boston 3 weeks ago, and it was 90 and humid, so it felt like Vegas. And now I'm out in Vegas, and it feels like it was in Boston, but that's beside the point. So the ball's not going to carry as well. 7.5 is the total there. Two good pitchers, Logan Webb versus Sonny Gray. I'm going to go Wilson Contreras for my Dinger Friday prop, plus 570 over at DraftKings.
1: Now, suddenly an interesting series between the Tigers and the Royals at KC. Royals have won 5 in a row heading into today. Tigers dropped the last two of their series against the Pittsburgh Pirates. We'll see Troy Melton taking on Noah Cameron. I know you have a money line play. I'm curious to know where you're going for Dinger Friday in this game.
0: Well, I'll answer the latter question first. We're going to go with Dylan Dingler on Dinger Friday. I think it's just the alliteration alone is worth it. So but yeah. It's a plus 530 over at Circa is the best price I found on that using RotoWire's baseball props tool. By the way, guys, you got to check out RotoWire's baseball props tool. It just lists all like 8 sportsbooks side by side. You can find that best prop, whether it's home runs, hits, strikeouts, earned runs allowed, all these player props, one page, 8 different books that you can check it out on there. Well worth your time just to do that. Just there, it's such a great tool to help me on the show and to help you find the right bet. I'm also going with the Tigers on the money line here. This is a I believe in Troy Melton bet here. You know, Noah Cameron's been great lately too, but Melton has just been fantastic all season long. One of the reasons why the Tigers are still alive in the AL wildcard race.
1: Let's head over to Chicago where we get the Mets paying a visit to the White Sox tonight. Sean Manaea, Sean Burke, battle of the Seans on the bump tonight. I know you have a Dinger prop that you like for this one, and we're looking at the total as well, sitting 7.5.
0: Yeah, we are. Again, this is one of those where the weather might be keeping that total a little down, but Sean Manaea has given up 16 homers in limited innings so far this year, so let's go ahead and pick on him. I was going to go Munetaka Murakami initially there, but his splits against lefties for power-wise aren't as good as they were earlier in the season. Since he's come back from that injury, he hasn't hit any homers against lefties. All of them have been against righties. And Manaea mostly has given up most of his homers against right-handed hitters. So we're going to go Miguel Vargas instead, getting that at plus 340, getting that over at Circa again for the best prop on that. And then for the total, I'm going to go the over 7.5. You know, Sean Burke is a guy I'm a little worried about, especially on a day where we're having Adam Burke on. Sean Burke should be someone we're backing. So we're just going to say that the White Sox are going to pick on Sean Manaea there, going to over 7.5, plus 115 over at Hard Rock.
1: 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Give you one more update here on the BMW. JJ Spahn did drop a stroke, so he is still your leader, but that lead now down to 3. He's at 10 under again. Thor Bjornsson, Rory McIlroy, Gary Woodland all hanging around at 7 under. We'll give you our best bets when we come back. We'll talk with Adam Burke from VSiN.com. Some more plays for that MLB card on the other side. Keep it locked. 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
5: 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Here with Nick Willen from RotoWire.com. Nick, someone forgot to turn off injuries this training camp. We are seeing so many NFL key player injuries so far, and we got a couple of key players we haven't spent a ton of time talking about lately. I want to start off with Puka Nacua. Still sidelined at practice, non-participant at yesterday's joint practice with the Saints. You know, Saints, that's, you know, these joint practices are more important than the preseason games. Puka, you know, he's got this, I think it's, we learned about a new body part with Puka Nacua. Psoriasis, I think it's called. I can't even pronounce it, but I think it's proxy for groin, basically. We've seen some different ways it's been discussed as the injury. But the thing about Puka Nacua is he always shows up in the injury tent during games and then goes back on the field and dominates. Seeing what we're seeing now, do you worry about that? Do you worry about injuries at all with Puka Nacua?
6: Absolutely. Absolutely, I worry about injuries. Now, I was fading Puka Nacua last year. That did not work out for me. Thankfully, I had a decent amount of JSN to make up for it. But he's one of those guys that even coming off of a fully healthy season, it doesn't make me feel all that much better. I'm not resting assured that that's going to be the case this time around. I mean, if you were watching the Rams week to week, as you alluded to, nobody was making more trips to the blue tent, and nobody was coming out of the blue tent and returning to the field more often than Nacua. But I just don't know how sustainable that is. He plays such a physical style at wide receiver. I mean, he's almost like a fullback

0: after he catches the ball. He takes a ton of hits. He takes a lot of shots over the middle of the field. So you certainly worry about that. And then the groin issue is kind of something separate, right? I mean, that is just a muscle issue that he may be carrying into the regular season. I'm not saying I'm not drafting Puka Nacua no matter what, because there's a point at which I will draft any player, but I'm always taking Ja'Marr Chase over him. More often than not, I'm taking Amon-Ra St. Brown over him. And as we discussed a little bit earlier in the show with Howard Bender, you know, it's becoming increasingly important to make sure you get at least one, if not two, elite running backs early in the draft. So that's something that almost breaks the tie for me, right? When it's like, okay, looking at positional scarcity, I like so many of the receivers that you could get in round three, round four, round five. I don't love the running backs in that round quite as much. So it makes it a little bit easier to pass on Puka Nacua. And I think Puka, Jeff, is a good entryway to talk about just the overall injury risk with this Rams offense in general. I mean, the other receiver...
1: Sorry to interrupt you, Nick. We'll have that discussion, but we got Adam Burke joining us now. VSiN's managing editor. He is joining us on the Progressive guest line. Follow him on Twitter at Skating Tripods. Adam, thank you so much for joining us today. Appreciate it. We got a little talk about your Detroit Tigers going up against the Kansas City Royals. Troy Milton versus Noah Cameron. You've got a bet in that game.
2: Yeah, I got a handful of bets here today. Good to be with you guys. And really good conversation there about all the injuries in the NFL. You know, I've been trying to keep an eye on that over at VSiN.com and kind of working that in, you know, to some of the preseason plays that I have as well. But as far as this Tigers and Royals game goes, I mean, you know, we talk about injury risks and we talk about, you know, teams maybe trying to protect guys in the NFL. We're going to see a lot of that in Major League Baseball as we go forward here, too. And I'm kind of concerned about Noah Cameron today for Kansas City. I mean, throws 115 pitches, complete game one hitter last time out against the Angels. Now he's going on his traditional 4 days rest. You know, he's thrown a lot of pitches here of late. He's been really good, but he's thrown a lot of pitches of late. And this deep into the season with a guy that, you know, you definitely want to protect, the guy that you definitely want to save as a big part of your future, maybe an early exit here today for Cameron. And if not, maybe just kind of some carryover from that really heavy workload that he's had. Plus, Michael Garcia's hurt. You know, Jack Caglione is hurt. Vinny Pasquantino just came back. A lot of reasons today for me, I think, to fade the Royals. So I took the Tigers here at a short favorite price. Troy Melton's been terrific. And again, I just think that you've got the better offense with Detroit. You got probably the better starting pitcher, given the context of Cameron that I talked about earlier. I think the Tigers are worth a play here today.
0: Adam, I know you have another money line play in Twins Padres later tonight. It's Connor Prelip taking on Randy Vasquez at a pretty nice price on the home team here.
2: Yeah, so look, I mean, you know, anytime the Padres are a favorite of this short price or in an underdog role, with how dominant their bullpen is, with how good that unit is, it's very hard for me to not look in their direction, right? And Connor Prelip and Randy Vasquez strike me as guys that have a really high probability of just kind of canceling each other out, right? Having pretty similar stat lines. Vasquez maybe being a little bit better. You know, Prelip really struggled last time out. And, you know, a guy that he's got, you know, decent swing and miss stuff, but also a lot of walks come with that too. And the Padres have been a very good offense here in the second half. One of the best against righties, top 10-ish type of offense against lefties. So I think there's an opportunity here for the Padres. Vasquez, you know, he hasn't been good at Petco Park this season, but that's typically a safety net for pitch to contact guys like him. So maybe some upside there. But honestly, I'm just looking at this as I can get the Padres in the, you know, minus 115, minus 120 range in a game where they have a bullpen advantage late. And I think that's going to come into play. I'll gladly take them at the short price there.
1: Adam, let's go out to Chavez Ravine. Got the Pirates against the Dodgers. Yoshi Yamamoto on the mound. Pirates in the last 30 days have a 78 WRC+. You've got a strikeout play for tonight's game.
2: Yeah, this is one where, I mean, again, the Pirates don't really have a whole lot of exposure to Yamamoto, and they've struck out a lot here of late. They're 26th in baseball in the second half against right-handed pitchers in strikeout percentage. We know Yamamoto can rack up swings and misses when he wants to. Sometimes he pitches to weaker contact. You know, sometimes he doesn't go for the strikeouts. I hope that he does here tonight. I hope that that's the plan that he goes with. I also think when you look at this Pirates team, they don't walk a whole lot against righties either. So this should be a chance for Yamamoto to have some quicker innings, some quicker counts. Maybe that allows him to work deeper into the game as well. Give me 7 or 8 innings, and I like my chances at over 7.5 at a plus money price. So in the plus 120, plus 125 range for this one, but I think Yamamoto's got a chance to rack up a lot of swing and miss here tonight against the Pirates, who are, you know, kind of an offensive step down, especially from a strikeout rate standpoint, from some of the offenses that Yamamoto's faced in the second half.

0: We're getting NFL preseason play from Adam Burke in just a moment. But folks, college football season is almost here, and betting it blind is a losing strategy. 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The man in charge of putting together those betting guides, Adam Burke from VSiN.com, managing editor, joining us here on Prop Points. Adam, I love it. We got some preseason bets on the card tonight. What are you looking at in Jets Steelers?
1: Yeah, and I think a real good mention here as well. Monday, August 31st, our NFL 2.0 betting guide, which includes kind of a post preseason look. You guys were talking about injuries coming into this segment. Plenty of those. We'll be able to touch on those in that guide as well. So that comes out, would that be 10 days from now? So looking forward to having that one out. As far as today goes, you know, this Jets and Steelers game, like over 37.5 in this one. I actually played it over 38.5 earlier on in the week. So numbers gotten a little bit better here. But, you know, Geno Smith is going to play. We'll see how much he's actually out there. But the Jets really need to figure out who's going to be QB2 for them. Who's going to be the backup where Geno Smith is a guy who can take some hits, a little bit longer in the tooth. You know, the backup quarterback's a really big, important thing for them. They did have 32 pass attempts against 21 rush attempts last week. I would expect a pretty similar play distribution here, if not slanted more towards the passing side. And then for the Steelers, you know, no Mason Rudolph. That's probably why this total ticked down a little bit. But Drew Aller looked really good last week. Will Howard's a guy who is, you know, an older player for his status in the league because he had a long collegiate career, can run around a little bit, can extend some plays. Mike McCarthy's offense threw for over 300 yards in their first preseason game. The field is not all torn up because Pitt's not playing on Saturdays yet. So I think this is a really good opportunity to see some points in this game. Pristine weather conditions as well. I like over 37.5. And like I said, I took over 38.5 earlier on in the week. So definitely like it more, even without Rudolph here at this better number.
0: Great stuff from our guy, Adam Burke. Again, catch him as the managing editor over at VSiN at Skating Tripods on X. And make sure you get your hands not only on that college football betting guide, but the updated NFL betting guide coming out in just a week and a half. 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Jeff, I know you have like 7 fantasy football drafts coming up the rest of the day. So let's finish things out. Let's get some best bets on the card and we will send you on your way. What are you looking at first?
2: I am just going to chase the dragon with Jesus Luzardo. And we're going to go over 7.5 strikeouts, plus 114 over at FanDuel, up against the Cardinals. I know they don't strike out against lefties as much, but the elite ones still get it done against the lower strikeout teams.
0: Give me the under 41.5 Packers-Broncos tonight, minus 110 at DraftKings. 13 of 16 preseason games went under this number in week one. Packers only put up 9 points. They only had one red zone drive in that opener. 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
2: Coming at you, Money Moves, VSiN, the Sports Betting Network, SiriusXM Channel 158. He's Jonathan Von Tobel. I'm Stormy Bonantoni, and we join you today fresh off JVT testing out his British accent. Our good buddy Alex Blowers just walked out the door. And what I said to you right before we came on, I said, you do it too. But then the music started playing. We had to actually do our jobs here. But something that I don't mean to do, but I do often, is when somebody speaks to me in an accent, I often just hit them back with it.
3: I don't think
2: I'm supposed to do that.
3: Well, right, here's the thing. I know it's inappropriate. I do it on purpose to bother Alex, who's become a friend of mine, Alex Blowers, who was on the air with us during the World Cup at some point, but is extremely British to the point where I assume he likes, you know, haggis and all that kind of stuff. So, yeah, I do it on purpose.
2: The first
3: little
2: time,
3: bit of spotted dick for dessert.
2: I can't remember what it was. He walked up to us at the coffee shop one day, and before he even said a word, I was just like, hello,
3: yeah, right.
2: And like, got to rein it in.
3: No, see, I do it on purpose. You have weird social tics.
2: I know that
3: somewhere deep down it bothers him as a Brit, but it's America. We won the war, and we get to do what we want.
2: I haven't heard enough of his American accent. That's what we really need.
3: I'm all a titter today.
2: What does that even mean?
3: The energy is in the air. You know, we got a bunch of our colleagues here from SiriusXM Fantasy. I'm, you know, a social butterfly. I've been going around saying hi to people. You've been sitting here in the cave, not doing anything. I'm really feeling the energy. Our boss, our head honcho, our big cheese, Bill Ady, said it in the meeting that we had today as a network. You know, the energy has shifted, right? The pressure is on. It's football season.

0: Feeling good. Feeling great.
1: I stay inside because I'm like a vampire. You know I can't see sunlight. But you mentioned a lot of the people that are in town. We have both fantasy football expert Kendall Valenzuela and fantasy and betting analyst Brad Evans that are going to join the show in studio today. Mike Palm, usually in studio, he's going to be remote on the phone with us, but excited to have the VP of operations here at Circa join the program like he always does on a Friday. Same thing with Will Hill. We're going to get some of his best bets today. So we're locked and loaded on a Friday, as always. Let's set the table for all the rest of the great action on deck with the Rundown.
2: It's time for the top headlines and topics of the day. This is the Rundown.
1: So we kicked off week 2 of the preseason last night with a couple games. We got 3 more coming up today. In about 30 minutes, we'll talk through all the line moves for today and throughout the weekend. We're going to see Bo Nix for the first time since his pair of ankle surgeries today. Panthers and Jags both expected to give some of their starters a run. And for the Steelers-Jets game, a little bit of a development. We had the will they, won't they for Geno Smith. It appears he is going to go ahead and give it a go today. And for the Steelers, no Aaron Rodgers, no Mason Rudolph. It will be the Will Howard experience followed by Drew Aller.
3: Yep. By the way, a titter is actually a laugh, so I got that wrong. I apologize. My vocabulary is not as strong as I thought it was. But I would say I agree with all the points that you just made. I think they're very sound ones because I was definitely listening, but I will add on that I'm very interested to watch Drew Aller follow up a performance in which he was very dominant in a preseason setting last week.
1: 3 total touchdowns in his debut. Not too shabby. We will go back to the futures today as well, recapping our VSiN NFL futures draft we had yesterday. That was a time, to say the least.
3: What do you mean? It was fun.
1: It was fun.
3: I had a lot of fun. I ran into our boss, Steve Cohen, on the way in, and I said, tell John Hansen no hard feelings.
1: There was a lot of ribbing coming from your side of the table yesterday over there at Bar Canada. We all had a lot of fun, I feel like, at Dave Ross's expense, but he was a great sport as always. I felt bad. I took his Dak Prescott stat leader right away with my 2nd overall pick. And I did want to say, because he came back at you after you last year said to him, yeah, worst pick ever in the whole draft when he made that selection. We both agree it's different Cowboys teams.
3: Well, that, and also, as I told him immediately, I don't listen when you speak, so
1: that's fair.
3: That's why I didn't say
1: we
3: anything about it.
1: That. Yeah. It's because I'm a woman, but it's we'll move on.
3: By the way, let the record show that Luke DeVosta, producer for Follow the Money, and one of our esteemed producers behind the scenes, ran our draft through Claude, the AI.
1: Yep.
3: 2nd highest power rated draft right here, right behind, I think it was Tim Murray.
1: I was 4th, I think.
3: Yeah.
1: Said I had a very balanced portfolio.
3: We don't have to ask about the Grok one. Grok stinks. Grok has no
1: None
3: idea
1: of that.
3: What
1: you know I don't like the robots. Yeah. I don't trust any of the analysis. Also, our NFL training camp tour will continue today as well. Houston, we have a couple questions here. I am excited to talk about this team. C.J. Stroud has not been able to recapture what he had his rookie season just yet. The offensive line issues haven't helped, but they're rebuilding that. The defense, we know, is elite. So will it all come together for them this year and in the postseason? We'll discuss.
3: Yeah, I think that I've come around more on Houston in the sense of I don't think it's all on Stroud. I think we remember what we saw last, and Stroud did not perform very well in the postseason. But I think that there was a lot of things that led to that ultimate moment in which they were eliminated that maybe they fixed, and maybe, just maybe, we'll see this team achieve a semblance of production on offense that could lead them to being the best team in the AFC.
1: We saw a little bit of him yesterday as they had their preseason week 2 game yesterday against the Las Vegas Raiders. And that line kind of was going all over the place yesterday. I believe closed some spots as high as 2.5 in favor of the Raiders. Don't quite cover that number, but if you did the 1.5 or the 0.5 on Vegas, that obviously gets home. No. They come all the way back down 14-0 early. Down, I want to say it was 20-3 at halftime or something around there. They end up coming back to win 22-20 when all was said and done. Aiden O'Connell with the sneak at the end to ultimately push them over the edge. Interesting day for Fernando Mendoza, not his best. What were some of your big takeaways?
3: Yeah, first off, 20-3, I think was the biggest deficit there, as you mentioned there, going into the 3rd quarter. But I think ultimately you saw him play like a rookie against a really good defense. And, you know, the Texans defense, it goes deeper than just the starting 11. So that's probably part of this. The scheme is very productive. As we had discussed, a lot of reports and accounts coming out of those Houston joint practices were that Mendoza and the offense as a whole had struggled anyway. So you kind of saw that coming, I think, to an extent. Look, it was a bad interception. He said it after the game yesterday. You know, you come late with your read. You try to fit it in on a bad throw. You get picked off, and you can't get the guy down. So, of course, it's a pick 6 going the other way. I don't think I was entirely surprised. And I think you saw a lot of, too, one of the big questions for the Raiders. I mean, there's a lot of big questions. It's the offensive line. You know, they have true competitions at the guard spots and what that's going to look like as a whole. Mendoza was pressured on six of his dropbacks yesterday. So that's going to be a little bit of

0: problem going forward for them is what that's going to look like. So I think that this is exactly what we thought. This is a flawed team. This is going to be a group that's going to have to work through a lot of struggles on offense. And as we're going to talk about the Texans coming up, Stormy, your offensive line, we always talk about it in the sense of pass pro. From a run-blocking standpoint, in a scheme that is very reliant on your rushing attack, how will they look as we get into the regular season as well?
1: Yeah, and for Fernando Mendoza, as a young quarterback making the transition from college to pro, a lot more. He's already thrown more than twice as many passes from under center in two preseason games than he did in 37 games as a college football player. So he's got some adjustments, some growing to do as well. But while we have talked about Kirk Cousins being the day one starter for this team, Kubiak wouldn't say that yesterday, which I thought was kind of strange. Like, why are we playing coy about this? Ever since the pre-draft process, hasn't all of the discussion been around the thought process that Fernando Mendoza is somebody we don't want to have to play right away? We want to have him sit back. Tom Brady has talked a lot about his own personal experience, learning from behind the scenes, and that more quarterbacks in today's day and age are ruined before they're developed. Like, did that surprise you that he wouldn't just say it?
0: So I couldn't find it. Do you know exactly what he said?
1: I don't have the exact quote pulled up, but the headline was all over the place.
0: Because here's the thing. He's already said that Kirk is the starter. Like, he has quite literally said it, right? He said it right before training camp that Kirk Cousins is our number one and everybody's going to compete for a job. So, yes, Kirk is fighting for his job still, but that he is the starting quarterback.
1: That's why I think people are, like, reading into it more now that he wouldn't say it. But I'm saying that he wouldn't say it there and that he was like, we're still having competition all over the team.
0: But I think that's more of, like, just that, right? It's keeping guys kind of accountable to an extent, because if you know you have a job, then more than likely – you tend to slack a little bit, right? You're not fighting for it. And so maybe it's just one of those games that head coaches play. As I've said, and we've all heard it, Clint said it himself, that he is Kirk Cousins, the starting quarterback.
1: We did a whole segment on
0: that. That's going to be so confusing, by the way, all season long. Clint,
1: I know,
0: Kirk, all the
1: other. It's too much.
0: But I don't think there's really any question. Can I point out really quickly, one of the things that I think is going to be a really interesting dynamic for the Raiders, again yesterday, you know, Mike Washington looked pretty solid yesterday for the Raiders when you looked at that game. So I'm going to be curious to see how that plays out. 9 carries, 56 yards. So just looking at that running back dynamic for the Raiders as we enter the regular season. I know Ashton Jeanty is the guy. But if Jeanty isn't really as effective, you do wonder how this running back room looks. Because remember, also against the Cardinals, 6 carries, 63 yards, 10.5 yards per attempt. So I'm going to be curious to see. And we have some fantasy folks joining us. What that, from a fantasy, from a player prop, all the awards standpoint, what that might look like, because Washington has looked really good through two games.
1: The Chargers also, yesterday's 1.5-point favorites get blown out. They lose to San Francisco 41-17. Play of the game came in the second quarter. Jacob Cowing returns a punt for 83 yards and a touchdown. He missed all of last season with the hamstring injury, so nice to see him, especially given you think the wide receiver depth issues that San Francisco has, to have like a pop performance type of day. Mm-hmm. Dejon Stribling has another solid performance, 4 catches, 46 yards for him. By the way, his offensive rookie of the year odds cut down once again. It was as high as 30-1, I believe, at one point. After his first preseason performance, 15-1. Now at DraftKings, I'm seeing 13-1. Brock Purdy looked pretty good in limited action as well. Obviously, no Christian McCaffrey, no Mike Evans, no George Kittle. But speaking of fantasy stuff, I think that'll be a great conversation, especially with the update from Adam Schefter yesterday that I guess out there in L.A., Kittle went and saw the doctor that performed his surgery, and he appears to be ahead of schedule and hopeful for that week one debut against the Rams.
0: This is a perfect Friday recap because I will lean on you, anything 49ers, as you will with me, with my favorite team, the Las Vegas Raiders, of course. But, I mean, I think you're not really taking much away from the 49ers preseason games, right? They're so beat up that you're just kind of – I think they're just hoping to make it through every single one.
1: Like, let's just get Nick Bosa on the field at some point. Let's get George Kittle on the field at some point. But – as far as the Stribling stuff goes and the wide receiver room, that's where a lot of our attention is. You got to see a little bit of Debo, right?
0: Once again, pretty good. Catch of 21 yards, right? That was pretty good.
1: Yep. Chargers head coach Jim Harbaugh, meanwhile, played his starters for 3 plays. Got the opening drive, 8-yard, 3-and-out. You did get a little bit more of a look from Jake Slaughter, who's trying to fill in for Biadasz after the ACL injury. But it's funny, like, we have these conversations
0: about
1: we brought this up several times yesterday. They're going to play their starters for how long? We don't know. A 3-and-out, and that was all.
0: Yep. You don't know what the role is. You don't know what it means. Later tonight, we're going to have a good example of this. Yeah. Denver's going to play their starters. So is Green Bay. What does that even mean? They could just go out there and Sean Payton could hand the ball off, as we saw it 3 times. Okay, cool. Good job, guys. Hit the floor or hit the bench.
1: Yep. We are just getting started here on Money Moves, though. Stick around. When we come back, we're going to have Mike Palm, VP of Operations here at Circa Resort and Casino, join the program. Sad he's not in studio today. Hopefully back again next week for him. But a lot to break down. MLB, WNBA, NFL, contest season, everything that's going on. Don't miss it. We'll be right back.

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3: This is a Bloomberg Business of Sports report. A collection of soccer fan groups from around the world launched a petition calling for Gianni Infantino to resign as FIFA president after he tried to sell future World Cup profits to private investors. Infantino has resisted calls to leave office despite European soccer body UEFA saying it has no confidence in him. He has also been criticized by the leadership of North America's CONCACAF and the Asian Football Confederation. Billionaire hedge fund investor Bill Ackman has slammed U.S. Open Tennis Grand Slam organizers over the price of tickets. A day one ground pass will cost fans $363, which Ackman says is absurd and inconsistent with the USTA's mission to promote the sport of tennis. Black Sun has raised $1 billion for its inaugural investment vehicle, Mega Fund 1, with a target of reaching $7 billion to invest across sports, media, entertainment, and technology. 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
8: Back here on Money Moves, Friday edition of the program. 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Mike Palm joins us. 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VP of Operations here at Circa, Golden Gate, and the D, of course. 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Mike, what's going on? How are you?
9: How are you guys? It's speed dating, so let's get right into it.
8: Let's do it, shall we? And actually, real quickly off the top, JVT ended up this week playing a little bit of Shohei plus 130 for MVP. Now that the odds have shifted a little bit, you still on board?
9: I don't mind the play. You can get him at 140. I mean, it's interesting. Monday, they both hit two home runs, but was there ever a day where two home runs wasn't two home runs? BCA walks it off against the Sox and the market dramatically shifts. If you could get ahead of when Ohtani's going to start in September and get ahead of this market move, because I believe are the Dodgers really just going to let him go into the playoff rotation after 4 months of not pitching? Mm-hmm. I find it hard to believe. But if you can get ahead of it, I believe the market will shift dramatically if, say, mid-September he starts, and it looks like he's going to make two starts heading into the playoffs. So that's my plan right now to try to be able to do that. But I don't mind anybody taking Ohtani at the plus number right now.
10: So it is a good baseball day, Mike. We have a lot of these aces that are in action. A couple of them are facing each other. Sale and Mizorowski are going to pose one another in this Braves-Brewers game. Did you have anything here?
9: Yeah, I was interested to see if we could get a 5.5 total. I don't remember 5.5 totals since The Braves played the Padres in the National League Championship Series in like 99 or whenever that was. And it was like Sterling, Hitchcock, and Maddox. I chose to play Sale over 18.5 outs at the plus price. You can lay $1.60 over 17.5 if you want. He's on 2 extra days rest. Remember, they moved him back not to pitch in Minnesota to match up with Miz today in the afternoon. So that's why I thought Sale with extra rest. I'm sure he's going to be juiced up to go against the Miz, one of the older standard bearers going against the youngest sensation in pitching. And so I chose plus 18, over 18.5, plus 143 today.
8: Cool. That's a little bit of a standalone game, too, at the 1 Pacific, 4 Eastern time first pitch there. You're also looking at some tennis today. What do you got for us?
9: Well, Marta Kostyuk's been like as hot as the Red Sox were on that run. I think at the time that they had gone like 27-2, that was her same mark. She's been terrific heading into the U.S. Open next week, and I would have made her the favorite against Coco today, but the market has not. She's plus 120. I don't mind betting this over 2.5 sets. The last 5 times these two have played, it's gone to a third set, but I like Kostyuk a lot tonight.
10: All right, what else we have on the docket? So we had tennis. Now we have the WNBA as well. I can't say the nickname that the Mystics have thrown out there for their team on the air, but it is a very interesting group. What are we doing with them tonight?
9: I'm on these young rakes. I'll just put it that way. Look, this is another – well, there's 2 factors here, right? Olivia Miles, my daughter calls her Gru. She thinks she looks like Gru from Minions. Olivia Miles obviously hurt her ankle in the game at Golden State on Wednesday, and I'm sure – you know, this line, the look ahead on this line was 6, I believe, down to 3. I see 2.5 in spots. He came out of the game in the 4th quarter. I'm sure that, you know, that 5.5 hour flight doesn't help either. Also, that was a spot Wednesday where this was 1-2 Lynx at Valkyrie. It's kind of an important game because the Valkyries haven't beaten the Lynx or the Aces yet this year, although they have the second best record in the WNBA, but they haven't beaten the 2 Giants. Obviously Minnesota was, they had circled that date on the calendar. And then in a spot only the WNBA schedule makers can make, you go for San Francisco to Washington, D.C. for your next road game where the Mystics are rested. And so I took, we can't say the word. I took these young ladies, plus the 3 tonight against the number 1 team.
8: Google it, everybody, if you want to.
10: I just showed Stormy. She had no clue.
8: See,
10: by the way, that is their own moniker. That is their own moniker.
8: Self-proclaimed. Have,
10: yes.
8: Self-proclaimed. VP of Operations here at Circa, Mike Palm, joining us on the Progressive Guest Line. While on the theme of women's hoops, though, the Dynasty coming out, the 3-part docuseries out there on Apple TV, talking all about what Gino Auriemma and the whole crew has done over there at UConn for years. You excited about it?
9: I watched it all this morning.
8: Really?
9: Unfortunately, my wife is, yeah, you get it on Apple TV. They were leaking clips all week. The whole thing was out when I looked at 4 a.m. You can watch back to back to back to back. It's about 2 hours, 15 minutes. My wife ordered a bunch of new furniture, and so I've been putting together chairs and tables, and then I had to cut all the boxes for the garbage today. So I listened to the whole thing while cutting up all these boxes. Nothing really new other than, do you remember it was on your show that UConn had gone to South Carolina 2 years ago and beat South Carolina by 30 as a 7-point dog coming off a bad loss at Tennessee. And I said, bet them at 4-1 right now to win the title. And no one came within 17 points of them the rest of the way. It's a lot about how he treated Paige after that loss at Tennessee and how he decided he had to just break her down totally as a person to get her to change to be a better leader. That was interesting. I don't think Auriemma comes off that well in the whole thing. I thought Pat Summitt, because they tell the story of their rivalry, right? It starts from when Gino decides to take the job at UConn, his sort of gruff relationship with Calhoun, and then the rivalry with Pat Summitt, and then gets into the 9 years they didn't win a title and everything that happened. But Pat Summitt probably comes off as well as anybody, if not Diana Taurasi, in this documentary.
10: So along these lines, Mike, we wanted to kind of tie this back into Paige Bueckers and the Wings. How worried are you? Fudd goes down for the rest of the year, right? They've lost 7 out of their last 10 games. They are on the precipice of falling out of the postseason picture. Who do you think benefits from this?
9: I don't know. I mean, if you watch the game last night, now neither Paige nor Caitlin had a great offensive night. Mm-hmm. They both sort of struggled. Obviously, Shepherd coming back is huge for for Dallas, right? She had, what, 22 in the first half?

0: the Christ, and Gino's a genius. Coyer, Awa Coyer. She must have had 6 blocks. She erased everything in the lane. I mean, if she plays like that, she's a difference maker. I, as well as the Fever play at times, I don't think they rebound, defensively rebound or play defense in the half court well enough to win a title. I still think Minnesota and the Aces are the two teams that can win a title. I've been interested. I've been watching some, going back and rewatching these Lynx games because I was thinking about actually betting them at -$1.10 to win the title. You know, you can exploit Miles defensively. Teams really don't do this, but if you have a guard with size, I think you can exploit it, or a super quick guard. It makes me want to think a little bit more about the Atlanta Dream with Ryan Howard matching up against Minnesota as a team that maybe could give them a run. It's hard because the playoff seeds, John, are so fluid. You know, teams go from being the 3 to the 5 and the 4, you know, so it's hard to figure out the playoff matchups for betting futures. But I'll take another look at the Dream. After that loss on Sunday on national TV to the Fever, they just went out and wire to wire on the Aces and then destroyed the Sparks last night.
1: Yeah, Dream around a 9-1 shot right now to win the WNBA title. Lynx -105. Last 90 seconds or so here, Mike, what's the latest that you can give us on contest season here at Circa and where you sit in Million, Survivor, and Grandissimo?
0: Yeah, so we're plus 70% in the Survivor. We're at like 10,600 entries where we were at 6,200 this time last year. We're pacing about 20% ahead in the Millions. We have 25 Grandissimo entries. Same day last year, we were at 17. So things look good. Obviously, you guys know Draft Nation there this weekend. And then next weekend, we have contest sign-up weekend. I'll have my panel next Saturday afternoon, 2 to 4 in the ballroom. Amal Shaw will be one of the panelists. So we're excited about that. We're still working on Mark Dominic, former GM of the Buccaneers, who appeared on the morning show with Dave Ross for a while. We're also looking at Ruthie Polinsky from Chicago as being a panelist. She's going to be out here next weekend. She's the lead reporter for CHSN for the Bears and a studio host for them as well. And Jeff Sherman, who's just joined our risk team from the Westgate. That'll be my panel on Saturday afternoon.
2: And you've got a great local radio duo that's going to host from the book, it sounds like, next Thursday morning. Mike, are you excited?
0: Oh, I'm tremendously excited. Who could wait? Who couldn't wait?
1: Thanks, Mike. You're awesome. Have a great rest of your day. We appreciate it.
0: All right, guys. Take care.
2: See you, Mike.
1: Mike Palm, everybody. And again, because he brought up Chicago, bet on Chicago, host of Palm Saturdays. Yeah, you're doing something. You always have to talk about yourself.
2: That's right. Myself and Brandy Flores from local radio will be out here on Thursday morning right before our show. It's 3 hours.
1: We'll be right back.
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4: Can USF win the SEC? That's essentially what this is. Alex Golish comes in, takes over the program. He brings in Byron Brown with him at quarterback. So you get this USF tandem. You put into context some of the numbers. For example, I knew that Byron Brown was very good last year. But then you actually put on paper 4,238 yards passing and rushing. Over 42 touchdowns between passes and rushing touchdowns. This dude was insane a season ago. You get two receivers coming with him that were in Bulls uniforms a season ago in Jeremiah Koger and Keyshawn Singleton. You should be really, really set up on offense. And the fact that Golish decided to retain DJ Durkin, a defensive coordinator, I think really does help for a team that's got some continuity on that end that was playing very well for Auburn a season ago. I think Golish and the Auburn Tigers are going to be a big problem. Like them over that win total of 6.5.
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5: 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When betting MLB individual awards like MVP or Cy Young, keep in mind that the team record of the player betting really does matter. Only 8 Cy Young Award winners out of 52 since the year 2000 played for teams that finished with a losing record, and only 6 of 52 MVPs in that time span played for teams with eventual losing records, two-thirds of whom in that category were Ohtani and Trout, widely considered the best players in baseball at the time of their 4 collective wins. For more wagering tips, visit VSiN.com.
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6: Cruising on a Friday edition of the program. Money Moves back at you live from downtown Las Vegas. Stormy Bonantoni, Jonathan Von Tobel with you. There's no way you're hungry after the breakfast sandwich I saw you eat this morning.
4: I truly am hungry. It's funny you say that. So this morning I noticed, I don't know when this was, but Jackpots here at Circa had a new addition. So today I woke up and I was like, you know what? I'm going to treat myself. I've been working hard. My weight's going down. Justin, we're very close. We're very close to Justin, our producer. I have a goal weight to achieve. And then when we get there, we're going to have the 10 patties. Is that what it is? 10 patty burger challenge at a local establishment that we are going to attempt. Yeah, you can try it.
6: I shan't be doing that, but I would love to be there and watch.
4: Of course.
6: However, no.
4: Your husband going to do it with us?
6: To interject possibly. Yes, I will record it for you guys.
4: And Chris is going to do it.
6: Sure, okay. Maybe. I thought, so you're not really doing 75 hard again.
4: No.
6: Are you going to when football season starts, or are you just kind
4: I'm
6: of like
4: toying with the idea?
6: Okay.
4: I mean, like, I'm doing the 75 hard aspect of drinking water and working out twice a day.
6: Okay.
4: But yeah, and I'm also still following a diet, but it's just I want to give myself time to live every once in a while. You know what I'm saying?
6: I know that because we're going to a certain establishment next weekend that I've been trying to get you to go to for a long time,
4: but
6: where, like, you eat food on styrofoam plates, but it's the best you'll ever have.
4: From today until that day, I'll be very lean and scant in terms of what I'm going to be eating. So
6: okay. Anyways, continue the breakfast sandwich.
4: So the breakfast sandwich is phenomenal. I wanted to go to Jackpots and try this, so I went out to go and grab it. It is egg, bacon, cheese, sausage, ham, and then another piece of egg all on a plain bagel. And you tell me it is impossible. And I told the wonderful barista, who I am friends with, but I don't remember her name, or the other one. I apologize.
6: Wow.
4: But she was like, oh, well, that's like breakfast, lunch, and dinner right there. And I looked at her and I go, I'm going to be hungry in an hour.
6: And here you are.
4: I am hungry.
6: Here you are 30 minutes later, not even an hour later. The only thing that would have made that better to you would have been worse, but to me was if you throw some cream cheese on that bad boy. I bet it'd be insane.
4: That's so gross.
6: I bet it'd be so good.
4: Cream cheese is gross.
6: Your hatred of cream cheese is ridiculous.
4: It
6: is the best thing in the world.
4: Don't get me started on cheesecake.
6: You don't like cheesecake either?
4: So I just had this argument with somebody actually just yesterday. It is, I call it a C-tier dessert. I don't hate it. Like, I don't have that repulsive thing that I just had. That's like normal cream cheese. I feel that way. Sour cream, I feel that way. Cream cheese, you can get me. Like, I'll eat it, you know, especially if I'm inebriated, whatever. But, like, it'll never be my first, second, or third choice for desserts.
6: I make a mean Oreo cheesecake. You'd like it.
4: Sure.
6: I hope. But cream cheese, when I was a kid, I used to, you know, the cream cheese

0: tubes that you get that are to go. I would just eat them.
1: I've known somebody that would just sit there with a vat of Philadelphia cream, like a vat of it.
0: Yeah.
1: And they would take hot Cheetos.
0: Oh, I did that too.
1: And they would just sit there.
0: Hell yeah.
1: And then like to the point where it would be like cone shaped in there because it would just do around the side like the whole time. That's so.
0: That was like my high school.
1: That's so disgusting.
0: High school lunch snack. So good. We do have some real things to get into here, shall we?
1: As
0: week two of the NFL preseason rolls on. Let's hit the first three games that we've got coming up tonight before we look ahead to the weekend. But the Steelers, they opened a 3-point favorite when there was at least a rumbling of Aaron Rodgers potentially playing in a game. Like, did you see? We talked about this a little bit earlier, where he said, whatever McCarthy wants me to do, I'll do, type of a thing. But, like, we knew he wasn't going to play. Anyways, they go from 3-point favorites to now 1.5-point dogs against the Jets, total 37.5. There were questions about whether or not Geno Smith was going to be available, dealing with that sore ankle. Looks like he is going to play. The starter's question, when it was asked to Aaron Glenn earlier this week, said, our players are going to play, but things can change as we get closer to game time. So not a clear expectation, but you'd expect some starters going?
1: I would think so. I think that's probably going to be the case. Again, the impact and what it means and how much we're going to see of them, I would expect that maybe that's going to be it. But it's hard to read when you have the situation of the dynamic of starters are going to play, but you know that they're espousing that there's really no value in that. You know what I'm saying?
0: So Jets, they had their starting offense and defense play two series each in the opener against the Bucks. Is that what we should go off of?
1: With Kate Klubnik leading them, correct?
0: Correct.
1: Yeah. So that's what I mean. So, like, the rest of your starters got it. I would assume you don't want to put them out there for that much longer. But I will say, like, I guess Aaron Glenn has really talked a lot about, like, process. And they do have two new coordinators, so that's a really big deal, right? Offense and defense. So you want to make sure that – because the reason why I like to cover local, too, and you get to get this aspect doing your games, too – is we talk so much about on-field production and all that kind of stuff. These coaches will tell you all the time, these preseason games are also how we all communicate as a staff, right? Play calling, communication between us, what do I like, what do we don't? And so maybe they're really trying to work some of that stuff out as well, which would mean that maybe some of the starters are going to be out there for a little bit longer as they try to work out some of the kinks of just the logistics of being a coaching staff now for a second game.
0: As far as the Steelers side of it goes, like any – I mean, both Will Howard and Drew Aller played well. Aller obviously had the 3-touchdown day, but any just general feel?
1: I mean, I just wonder if Aller's just going to do it again, right? That's really the question. So we had talked about this because this is the week you were out on Monday, right? So Monday we came back in and we were talking about how me, myself, and I, that opener of 3.5 or 3, depending on where you looked, to me that screamed like, ooh, like there's kind of a belief here in Aller. And then, of course, we get the news about the starter and everything that's going to happen. But either way, I would think that there's a little bit more respect for Aller considering the way that he played in that first game. So I'd be curious to see, like, if he can put that together. He looked really comfortable. You know, I'll invoke a similar mindset that I did with Carson Beck, which is, remember, at one point, Drew Aller was thought to be – Carson Beck was thought to be a first-round pick. Drew Aller was thought of being as maybe a first overall pick.
0: Yo, I thought he was going to take off.
1: Yeah,
0: I thought he was going to be great in college.
1: And so, but what if that is true? What if he is a first overall pick type talent and things just went wrong for him? He slides down the board. And so the whole point here is you might be getting a first-round pick talent leading an offense here in a preseason game against a bunch of backups. And if that's the case, you could see another situation like you saw in that first game where he was wheeling, dealing, slicing, and dicing, and that offense was humming along.
0: Game two of the day, Jags go from 2.5-point favorites to 1.5-point dogs against the Carolina Panthers. We've also seen some under money come in as well from 39.5 to 37.5. Both Dave Canales and Liam Cohen said they expect their starters to get a couple of drives potentially in this game. How do you see it?
1: This one I had no feel for at all. Because I don't think your boys performed very well, even with their starters out there last week.
0: Well, that's why Canales wants him out there again, because the offense did a whole lot of nada.
1: So do you think maybe this is he's going to start, like, game planning and scheming and doing some stuff? Because, again, the big thing about the preseason, Josh McDaniels did this when he started with the Raiders. He was, like, scheming preseason games. He was showing, like, complex route patterns, things like that. He was actually trying to win games instead of just running vanilla stuff that really doesn't have anything to get guys open. He's, like, running beaters, things like that. So I wonder if Canales is going to do that just to get that taste of winning. And remember, too, in the preseason,
0: maybe.
1: I mean, you know this, Canales has not done well in the preseason. Now, doing well means there's some sort of expectation in the preseason, but they just have not had success under him at all, whether that's he doesn't care or whatever it is. But given the bad performance, given his overall history in the preseason, maybe one expects that he's going to try to put something out there on film just to at least – get a positive, like, juju going.
0: Any thoughts on the total? I guess for any of these games, because actually this is down another point to 36.5 now. We saw both of the totals yesterday see a little bit of movement to the under. I'm pretty much every total that has been on the move has been toward the under after the way week one played out. Yet both games yesterday go over.

0: Oh.
1: It's not like it's a one-stop shop. Everything's going to be the same, but sure to have that? These maybe been adjusted a little bit too much, hypothetically.
0: I mean, right. So you said it last week, not all of them, but I think it was a 12 and yep. 4 to the under, something like that. So we get a high rate of unders last week, and then the totals get played under this week, and then the first two games we see go over. So maybe their market's doing a little too much and trying to catch this falling knife of, well, last week it went over. So now, and I don't think, you know, sharp bettors, ones that shape the market, are not going to be like that all the time. And then you see a couple of these games, like you said, we saw this Jets game, Steelers game go under in terms of the opener to now. We saw the Carolina-Jacksonville game go under. Green Bay-Denver has gone over 38.5 at the open, up to 41.5. But I think that's because you're getting two teams that are playing their starters mm-hmm. together. So maybe that's part of it. But I would expect that, like, for all of these, I mean, Carolina-Jacksonville seems like somewhat of a dead under. If you get the same kind of performance you did from Carolina starters, and I don't think that Liam Cohen's going to show much here with this Jacksonville team, you're probably getting a pretty ugly game.
1: Yeah, again, a three-point swing on that one. Last 90 seconds here, you took the points with the Packers?
0: Yes, I did. 6.5, and we're kind of just stubbornly floating around that number. I guess the 6.5s are gone, so it's down to 6. So, bam, closing line value. I told that to Gil this morning. It's a pushback on the market with information that was already known. We knew that Sean Payton was going to play his starters, and yet this got pushed up when, again, he said he was going to play his starters. He told us last week. We played the clip on the freaking show.
1: Yeah. Right? We're not going to play the starters this week. We're going to play him next week.
0: So, and again, remind me again, the Chargers starters did what yesterday?
1: 3 and out.
0: But they played.
1: 8 yards.
0: They played. Yeah. So, I think we're going too far. And, again, I like the value that the betting market puts into certain things. Starters are going to play for Denver. We're pushing this thing up to 6. Starters are going to play for Green Bay. 6 is fine.
1: The only thing I would say, just to play devil's advocate, is what we talked about a little bit yesterday, just in that Sean Payton clearly does weigh winning in the preseason as something that is, for whatever reason, important to him. He said if they're playing and we're keeping score, we want to win. And they obviously win by margin in the first preseason game. They're on a run of 8 straight preseason wins. So I wouldn't fault people for jumping in. It's just from a number standpoint, I think you're absolutely correct. We already knew the information. The movement on this it went up to as high as 7.5 at one point. Just didn't make sense from that standpoint. Do want to remind you guys, as we get closer to football season, covering not only football, but just about everything, 20 leagues, one mission. You got to check out Just Win Bets, baby. 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They're breaking down all the data so you can bet with confidence across the entirety of the sports calendar. 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The name says it all. We've got so much more still to come, everybody, here on VSiN. Money moves, lots of NFL talk. We got a little bit of a new wrinkle in the NCAA with everything going on with college football and that fifth year of eligibility. Plenty of baseball, plenty of guests. Will Hill coming up as well on the program. Stick around.
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1: You know my handicapping, it starts in the NFL with head coaches and quarterbacks. 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
2: 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Last year, myself, Mitch Moss, hit on Carson Schlesinger to win Defensive Rookie of the Year about 4 weeks into the regular season. He was 18-1. Mark didn't really catch up with the fact that he was actually leading all rookies in tackles, one of the highest graded defenders in the National Football League as well. 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
7: What's going on? Glad to be with you guys. A week or so till football. This time next week, we'll be a day away from football games that count. How about that? Time flies when you're having fun.
6: They all count. One of those games, too, you have a bet on already for week zero, if I remember correctly.
7: I'm going under TCU, North Carolina. I know our buddy Michael Lombardi, not with the program right now, but with just the way, I mean, we know him. We've all worked with him for years. You give him kind of a blank canvas to build a program, and Belichick, you know, conservative by nature, defense first. They're going to run the ball. They're going to try to play defense, be conservative on fourth down. Both quarterbacks, I think, inexperienced. I think TCU's guy, you know, hasn't really played much. I think they'll probably try to just have him not lose the game. So I think that 47.5 key-ish kind of number, 47.5. I think by the time we close, I don't know, 46, if I had to guess, maybe 46.5. I do think you'll see a little movement down. So I'll get ahead of it and I'll go under. And you know, early in the season, maybe a little, you know, sloppiness, lack of continuity offensively too plays into it. But this to me looks like a good underplay TCU and UNC.
6: Well, and if Will's right, that would be good for your bet, right? Wanting to take the points with the Tar Heels?
8: Yeah. So I took UNC yesterday plus 7.5, Will. Part of it is the news obviously dismissed the safety. There might be an offensive starter that's out as well. But also, I think we kind of forget Belichick was a pretty good defensive coach for this team last year. Like, they, down the stretch, were a pretty, like, feisty group. The oddity and the variance of traveling to Ireland, I think they're going to be able to stay inside of that number.
7: I'm rooting for it to work. It'd be fun if Belichick had like a little revival here. I don't know. Like this time next year, is he going to be the coach? You look at that schedule. It's like, where are the 5-6 wins coming from? And if they're looking at like, a 3-9, 4-8 type of season, is he really going to want to do it for a third year? Are they really going to want to do it for a third year? We'll see. But I agree, laying that type of number, especially when you're on the other side of the key number and you had a chance to lay 6.5. Now you're going to line up and lay 7.5. That's usually not a good way of doing business.
8: Real quick, anything else in week zero that you were looking at, waiting for a number, it passed you by? What were some of the other week zero matchups that stuck out?
7: Taking the points with NC State against Virginia would probably be the way I would look. With that game being moved now, 5.5, you're over. You're kind of in a dead spot with the 5.5. But it's funny, nobody, this time last year, everyone was on Hawaii, and that one got home. And by the way, that kicker's having a rough time for Vegas. But it seems like everyone seems to think it's going to be Stanford this year. They're going to get their revenge. They probably win that game by a touchdown plus. I don't disagree with it. Just kind of always makes me nervous when anyone's on that same side. So we lean towards Stanford. Again, missed the best of the number. We lean towards NC State plus the 5.5. But the only one I've actually played so far is that TCU-UNC under.
6: We still got to wait another week for college football, but we are in the thick of it with Major League Baseball. And it's a great card today. Plenty of good pitchers on the mound today, including the first game that we're going to see. Brewers, Braves, head-to-head. Chris Sale, Jacob Mizorowski. The total in this game, I saw as low as 5.5 out there. Still plenty of sixes, though, across the board. How do you see that one playing out in the early afternoon?
7: Yeah, it's funny. A little happy hour special. 4:10 Eastern. This is great. I wish baseball would do more of this. I like the under. Now, it was 6.5 when I was doing my podcast last night. 6 now, like you said, you could still find some 5.5. And I tweeted out when it was 5.5 for a minute at DraftKings. That's about as low as you're going to see. That is as low as you're going to see in baseball. You can't have a 4.5 or 5. It's just 2-2. You're going over with those numbers or pushing. And a lot of people say you have to bet over based on principle. I don't have any principles. I'm going under. It still takes 7 runs to beat me. And I just feel like this is, 1-0 in the 5th or 6th inning. Yes, you could play under 3 in the first 5. I've thought of that, but you got to get to 2 or less to actually win. 3 is obviously a push. Yeah. But with the factor of the day being, or the game being during the day here, 4:10 Eastern, by the time the bullpens come in late in the game, shadows could be an issue. So to me, this has 2-1, 3-2 written all over it. It takes 7 to beat me. I'll go with the good pitching matchup here and go under. And I do think anytime you got two aces like this locking horns, Mizorowski knows he's pitching against Sale. Sale knows he's pitching against Mizorowski. I think that brings out the best in both guys. They know, hey, I can't mess around today. If I give up 2 runs, I'm probably going to lose. So I think, and I'm excited for this game. Should be a lot of fun. I think we get, a game that's 1-0 into the 5th or 6th. And if you played that over, you're probably regretting it at that point. So you always got to sweat out bullpens, ties, extra innings, all that stuff. But I'm playing the under 6 here. I think we still go under.
8: Not exactly aces locking horns, but Troy Melton has been very, very good over an increasingly large sample size. And no, Cameron's coming off of a complete game one hitter. So what are we doing between Royals and Tigers?
7: I'm going to go under first 5. You can find this at DraftKings. It was -130 for the first 5. And I like that 4.5. I love that half a run where you win on that. So often that's the deciding run. Melton's been great. 1.89 ERA, probably not sustainable. The expected ERA is more in the 3s, but even though there's some regression coming, he's still been outstanding when you look at any sort of stat, hard contact, his velocity, exit velocity, all that stuff. And look at Noah Cameron's last 5 starts. A couple weeks ago, he got touched up by the Dodgers, gave up 4 runs. If you're willing to overlook and kind of forgive that, the other 4 starts, he's been unhittable. And 8 innings, 3 hits, no runs, 1 hit shutout. I think it was against your Angels. 2 hit shutout. He's basically given up 1 or 2 hits a start. He's not giving up any runs. He has been, like I said, unhittable here. Now, I don't expect that to continue, but I do look, with recent form with pitchers, maybe something he figured out mechanically. Maybe it's pitch usage, but he's as hot as it gets. Neither team really hitting. I kind of want to stay away from that Royals bullpen, so I'll pay a little extra juice, the -130 or so, and go under the 4.5 in the first 5.
6: VSiN host and betting analyst Will Hill joining us here on the Progressive Guest Line. You can follow him on X at not the Will Hill. Giants, Red Sox going head to head today. Some more potential ace on ace crime here. I contemplated taking the under 7.5 with Logan Webb and Sonny Gray going. You looked at an alternate approach. How do you see this one shaking out?
7: Yeah, don't mind your under 2, but I am going to take the half a run. You lay $1.10 in the first 5 with the Giants. I like these bets too, where the national anthem ends and you're already winning. You already got that half run in your pocket and you win on a tie. Gray's been good, but he pitches to contact. You can get a run or 2 off him. Webb has been outstanding. You look at his last 3 or 4 starts. I think his last 4 starts, he's given up a combined 3 runs. So you got a pitcher who pitches to contact with Gray. Webb's been dominant. I don't love the idea of backing these Giants, and I want to back them for the full game, but I'll take that half a run here in the first 5.
8: All right, last couple of minutes with you. It's going to be the topic every single time, but where do you fall in the great debate, PCA, Shohei, and where we're being priced right now?
7: If you're going to give it to Ohtani this year, it feels like you're probably going to just give it to him every year, so I would lean towards PCA, and I've talked about this. The field that Ohtani versus the field, I liked the field that 3-4-1. I still think Ohtani's got a very strong case. I mean, he's got 30 homers, almost hitting 300. You can dismiss the pitching, but 8-2 with a sub-2 ERA. If the pitching, I think it was Gil Alexander, I had my podcast today, he brought this up. If the pitching happened at the end of the year, I think people would look at it differently and say, hey, give it to Ohtani. He's pitching, he's hitting, he's doing everything. I feel like the voter fatigue, unless Ohtani pitches again, if Ohtani can pitch again and have a strong two or three starts, it probably goes to Ohtani. If he can't, it probably goes to PCA.
6: Like we've talked about several times, if you bet this market, you should have gotten a plus money price one way or the other at this point if you're in there. Let me hit you with one more real quickly before we have to hit the break. Your Yankees in action against the Blue Jays. Yankees pretty cemented in that top wild card position right now, but four back in the division against the Rays. Blue Jays just took 2 of 3 in Tampa. They're a half game out of that final wild card spot, so a really important series, all things considered. Cam Schlittler on the hill. If you want to play them, obviously it's going to cost you a hefty price, -193. But did anything stick out to you at all about this game or this series?
7: I'll give you what sticks out. And the Yankees are playing well, only four games out, and they play the Rays four times in September. So if you can start to get some guys back, you're going to be in good shape to maybe have a race here. I play Yankees to score the first run. I think Schlittler can get a clean inning, and then eventually, you know, the Yankees can break through. The Yankees have been an under cash cow. The 7 is just scaring me off, but I think it's like 13-2 the last 15. I've basically been giving it out every day because they can pitch. They've got a good bullpen. They've got great starting pitching, and they can't hit. But 7 is just too low. If I had to play anything, I would go Yankees to score the first run. I don't like laying this type of price, though, with the Yankees, and I don't like laying a run and a half, especially at home, especially with a team that's not hitting. But I will be in attendance, guys, and it is all you can eat and all you can drink, I think, until the game starts. Got a little hookup here with a wife's company, so all you can eat and all you can drink, pray for me. I'll be sending you guys some usual texts tonight during the game. That's probably the reason why. So don't
8: you be guzzling the glizzies. Yeah, you're gonna be shoving those weens down, huh?
7: We'll see what the menu is.
8: Yeah,
6: clip it all. Just clip all of this. Well, you're the best.
8: Just don't choke on those weens, buddy.
6: Thank
8: okay?
6: you for that. Enjoy slow. The night. Stay safe out there.
7: See you. Thanks,
6: Will Hill. God help us all.
8: What's wrong
6: with you? Oh, you never, neither you nor Justin responded to the gigantic bear claw pretzel I sent you guys. That might be my new favorite stadium food possibility. It was enormous. It's like the size, it's bigger than your head, which I didn't think anything was possible to get bigger than that.
8: Soft pretzel is like the most overrated food.
6: Oh, what? For shame. For shame. At least Justin's on my side. We need to get a mic on this.
8: You ever heard of that newfangled M&M, Justin?
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13: This is Zachary Cullen from the Hardwood Handicappers podcast, where I recently ranked the top 10 NBA coaches in the league right now. Number 10, I thought Mitch Johnson last year was probably looking at top 6 on this list. I bumped him down. I really hated the way he coached in the NBA Finals. Number 9, Chris Finch. Before last season, this Minnesota team had gone to back-to-back Western Conference Finals, and even last year they won a playoff series.

0: Ty Lue at number 8 with the Clippers. If he were to become a free agent today, teams would be lining up to go out and grab him. Like, he has been that good. I put Steve Kerr at number 7. He deserves a lot of the credit for turning guys like Steph and Draymond into Steph and Draymond, and Klay too. Ime Udoka at number 6. This is going to be a year where Udoka kind of reminds people how good he is, which is why for next season already, I have Udoka to win Coach of the Year. Hear who made the top 5 best NBA coaches on Hardwood Handicappers, wherever you get your podcasts and on the VSiN Watch app.
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2: 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Thank you so much for hanging out with us. We got a great hour on deck. Our NFL training camp tour is going to continue. We'll have plenty of fantasy football talk as well, which can also help you. We love talking fantasy because from a betting perspective, it can really help you shape your thought process about some of those season-long props, and I mean week-to-week props as well, depending on certain matchups. We'll have Kendall Valenzuela going to join us from Fantasy Life. Also Brad Evans, betting and fantasy analyst. So lots of that to break down. And a best bet for me today in Major League Baseball. Who am I? I don't know. Plenty of futures draft discussion too. We're going to break down each and every one of our picks that we had from the draft yesterday that wasn't chaotic at all. It was totally normal and chill and calm.
3: Outside of the times that John Hansen would have to make a selection.
2: Stop. Here's what we need to do. I just want to put this out there. You taught me a very good computer function that I think
3: Control
2: everyone
3: F?
2: At our network should learn.
3: Command
2: I, yes,
3: F?
2: Yes, but I learned that like 2 years ago from you now.
3: This is the most basic concept of technology,
2: well,
3: Command
2: I
3: F?
2: I would not use the shortcut. I would go up and find it.
3: Yeah, you would go to like File, Find on Page, like
2: yes.
3: Command
2: and then
3: F.
2: You said, what's wrong with you? And then I learned my lesson. However, that was a key instrument that should have been utilized yesterday from all of our hosts that was not. We'll get to that in a little bit, but let's start this hour like we have been the last couple of weeks as our training camp tour continues.
1: Join Stormy and JVT as they go on the Money Moves NFL training camp tour.
2: Where are we at? Headed to H-Town, the Houston Texans. Quick refresher from last year.
3: You gonna drive at any point this trip?
2: You won't let me. You don't trust a woman behind the wheel.
3: Very true.
2: You've told me this before. 2025 was a bit of a roller coaster year, right? Houston starts off the season 0-3. Going into week 10, they were 3-5 at that point. Then they reel off 9 straight wins, close out the regular season, tying a franchise record 12-win season. Go over the win total, all the things. They beat the Steelers in the wild card round because that's just what happens to the Steelers every year if they get to the postseason. CJ Stroud wasn't great that game, and then he was even worse in the divisional round. Throws 4 first-half picks, one that was taken back for a house call against the Patriots. Season over. Theme of last year. Offensive line play was bad. CJ Stroud, you ask how much of the

0: the issues for the offense do you put on his shoulders? Defense was elite, though. So I guess looking ahead to this year, can they replicate what we saw from the defense, and can they get some of those areas offensively fixed?
1: Yeah, I mean, I think to answer that first question, yes, they're going to be able to replicate what's going on with this defense. I think you kind of blindly trust that this defense is going to be exactly what it was a season ago, really no questions about it. And so it makes the analysis for this team somewhat easy because you know where all the questions lie. Now, can they answer those questions appropriately is going to be what hangs over this group as we move forward into the 2026 season. But there is no doubt that C.J. Stroud, every single year so far, has declined a bit since his rookie year. Now, on the surface, the numbers were almost identical, at least in terms of 21 touchdowns, 13 interceptions, regular season and postseason last year. But turnover with a play rate goes from 2.8% to 3.8%. It's a really, really big jump. Completion percentage dips from 63.6% last year to 62.5%. At minimal, but still a decrease nonetheless. Yards per attempt dip as well. So you're putting the ball in danger more. You're not getting as aggressive. You're not getting the most out of your passing attempts. You're a guy that at one point looked like he was going to be one of the better quarterbacks, but now has kind of headed in the wrong direction. But you were the 10th most pressured quarterback in the National Football League last year in terms of percentage of dropbacks. It was 37.4%. If you can get that right, and if you can operate better in pressure situations. Heumann says this all the time. I always invoke it because he made fun of me one time because we were talking about pressure and I couldn't know who we were talking about. But I said, well, he's not doing well under pressure. And his response is, well, what quarterback does? And it's a fair assessment, but it's also some quarterbacks handle pressure better than others. Mm-hmm. I've seen you deal with pressure. You're a nightmare, right? But some people can actually handle it. So if he can get a little bit better, because last year on the dropbacks in which he was under pressure, he had a 5-touchdown-to-8-interception ratio. He committed 14 turnover-worthy plays for a rate of 6%. That's abysmal. If they can allow him to be pressured fewer times, if he can be better while he's under pressure, then I think this team can be good enough to achieve some of the things that a lot of people expect them to, which is win the AFC potentially.
0: Yeah, just looking at some more of those numbers, though, from their offensive line. Pass block win rate, yep. 30th. Run block win rate, last. I mean, that's another layer of this, too, is the run game. They've had one of the worst run games in the National Football League since C.J. Stroud was drafted. Now, though, you get him a little bit of help, right? You bring in David Montgomery, Woody Marks. D'Amico Ryans said earlier this preseason as well that felt like C.J. Stroud and Nick Caley, offensive coordinator, that the two of them were communicating much better. So it feels like they're doing the right things to try to build around him, right? You get to bring over a good running back. You're rebuilding the offensive line. Wide receivers, Nico Collins gets paid, so you feel good about that. They did get the bad news earlier this week, though, that second-year receiver Jaden Higgins, he's done for the year, tore his ACL after there's a lot of optimism about what he could potentially be this year. He's kind of like that big-bodied guy to play opposite him, and a reason why that's so important because, yes, you have Tank Dell coming back, but off of a very, very severe knee injury and a guy who has had injury problems in the past. So will you have a healthy wide receiver unit this year has been another thematic question for this Houston Texans offense in the time that Stroud has been there.
1: Yeah, and I think, and you're right, too, about the offensive line. We shouldn't ignore the other side of it. They were 24th in adjusted line yards per carry last season, just over 4. It was really poor. And, yes, you bring in Montgomery and you have Woody Marks, but as we have talked about many times, we invoked it when the Raiders drafted Ashton Jeanty, a good running back does not change a bad running game.
0: Yeah.
1: It is the offensive line. So it goes back to that, the new configurations that they're going to have out there as well. So it really kind of ties all into this. I think a lot of it, to the point of what we were blaming the shortcomings for the Houston Texans were, I've come more around, like I mentioned at the top, I've changed my opinion a bit. I've come more around on the thought of, this sounds extreme, C.J. Stroud can be saved. He can be a good quarterback. I just think that he's got to be better under pressure. This offensive line's got to be better. And those are things that can happen with the changes they've made along the offensive line this year.
0: I mean, it's no question. Yeah. And like, we don't even have to talk about the defense because they were elite. They're probably going to be elite once again. But when I look at the division specifically, I think they're the rightful favorite. But I still think that Jacksonville is a very formidable opponent in the division for them as well. If they can, and I know you've criticized the back end of their schedule last year when they started to really shift gears and turn things around, Jacksonville, that is. But if they can pick up where they left off, especially from a pass game perspective and the way that Trevor Lawrence was able to turn things on, and I think they can, I'm a believer in the Jags in this division, especially at the number that you're getting. Plus 250-ish in that range right now compared to the Texans, who are plus 110 favorites. Personally, that's just how I see the AFC South.
1: And for our audience, you can watch all these. We have every single one of these training camp tours up on the VSIN Watch app, along with our fantasy draft, by the way, which we'll talk about coming up in a little bit. But the whole point for me here is you go back to that segment that we talked about it. to give some context to what Stormy's saying, you look at the winning streak that the Jacksonville Jaguars went on at the end of the year, Arizona, Tennessee, Indianapolis, the Jets, the Colts again, the

0: Titans again. So if we're going to criticize, my whole point was, we're going to criticize the Patriots for having a really easy schedule, then we should look at that in the same prism what we do with the Jacksonville Jaguars' success last year. But to your overall point, Jacksonville is going to be formidable. I think you're looking at this division, and it's Houston, Jacksonville, one and two, or in that tier together, and then there's a gaping chasm the size of potentially of the Grand Canyon, and then there's the Colts and the Titans. And I don't think there's really any question. I would be stunned, and there would have to be some sort of massive injury issue if these two teams didn't finish one and two in some order, Jacksonville and Houston, right?
1: Yeah, and maybe that's something that you look at, right? Because there are those exacta orders, and we feel pretty confident in the Colts being
0: Is it a we?
1: That we think the Colts are going to be bad?
0: Yeah.
1: Yeah.
0: Okay. I didn't know you were on the train with me.
1: Yeah.
0: Everybody was all excited about Mitch Moss yesterday in the draft. Like, oh, look, Mitch, it's a hot take going under 7.5 wins. Like, come on now.
1: And
0: we've been doing this whole bit the whole time on this show.
1: I am completely and utterly confused by all of the conversation about Daniel Jones being 100% ready to go.
0: Sure.
1: You know? And, like, maybe he is, and maybe I'm wrong, and maybe we're looking into this too much. But I don't know. That is a very serious injury, and he's coming back, like, at a historic pace.
0: Right. Or maybe coaches are dirty liars, and he's not really ready. Well, again, he could be ready, but he's just not maybe going to be the same guy.
1: The same. And that element of his game, using his legs, especially like some of those goal line things that we've talked about, are important.
0: But this is a Texans thing.
1: Do those exact orders. All that to say, the divisions are interesting. From an award standpoint.
0: Well, I was going to bring one thing up.
1: Okay.
0: Texans are 18-1 to have the most wins in the NFL. If you're buying the improvements for the offense, because this defense is so good, you don't really have to have a top 10 offense in the NFL. And I think they could be closer to 10 than we maybe expect from an efficiency standpoint if the offensive line is going to be improved. But it's not the most daunting schedule in the world through the bye week. And if this Texans defense is as good as we think it is, somewhat home heavy to start the season, right? I believe all three of those games are at home. They don't have a neutral site in there. Bills, Bengals, Cowboys. I know it's a tough 1-2 punch at the top, but their defense is more than capable of doing it. Same thing with the Cowboys. If you get through that, like 3-1 or whatever it is, I mean, all of a sudden, you're looking at a pretty clear path here for a ton of wins if you're the Houston Texans.
1: I would prefer to take that than the Super Bowl.
0: Sure.
1: Personally, especially given C.J. Stroud's postseason-specific shortcomings. Like, his worst games of his career have been in the playoffs. The Texans do, though, overall. I was surprised because I didn't get this energy. But according to the opponent win totals, it's 10th most difficult schedule in the league this year. I thought it seemed a little bit easier than that, so that did surprise me a little bit to read. Anything else though, like defensive player of the year wise, are you looking at Will Anderson or is he too short for you?
0: It's gotta be it, right?
1: I mean, that would be the one that popped in my mind.
0: I would wonder if he would. Yeah, I think so. I mean, there's obviously they have like guys like Myles Garrett and these other contenders, but he is starting to defensive player of the year in so many of these sports, NBA and NFL specifically, sometimes a reputation based, and the NFL does have a ton of numbers tied into it, obviously, but Anderson can put up the statistical production that even at the short price might be worth looking at for sure.
1: There are plenty of bets on Houston or fading Houston. 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
0: Keith checks in, says, I enjoy JVT's takes. He's very entertaining, and I agree with some.
1: Is that your burner account?
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6: Saying it's a football Friday as we welcome back in here to Money Moves on VSiN, the sports betting network. But it's really a fantasy football Friday with all the action that's going on here at Circa, where we're broadcasting from. Storm Bonantoni, Jonathan Von Tobel, and now Kendall Valenzuela joining us live in the fresh from Fantasy Life. How's it going?
7: Good. I'm so excited to finally be with you.
6: I know.
7: Guys. With you all last season, so now in person, we're ready to go.
8: Yeah, in person. This is the first time you've met Stormy in person?
6: Yes.
7: Yeah, it is. Mm,
8: if only you had the opportunity earlier today to go up and say hi to Kendall like I did.
7: You know, he did come up. He said hi. He said Stormy didn't want to show up.
6: Wow.
7: I said, that's okay. I said, that's okay. She's busy.
8: It's quite
7: she's
8: got a lot to do.
6: Words hurt. We actually went outside because we thought you guys were at Stadium Swim. So we made one field trip which no one was out there. And then we were getting closer to showtime and one of us actually has to prep the show. I don't know.
7: Oh.
6: Like it's, you know, somebody has to do it.
7: Show up.
6: Somebody has to do it.
8: Yeah, pretty much. It's all up here. It's a steel trap.
6: Kendall is going to be with us once again, though, this season, weekly, talking through all the different fantasy things. But first things first.
7: Yep.
6: How many drafts are you doing while you're out here? What is the schedule for today and tomorrow?
7: Yeah, schedule's a lot. So if you guys are down here, like, come down and draft with us because we've got drafts going with everyone that you can think of. Like, Austin Eckler's up there right now. We got a lot of cool guys coming up. So
8: I watched him. I was like,
7: I know who that is. Yeah, okay. Yeah. So today I just finished one, so I've got my I drafted today sticker on. But we've got, I think I'm doing three or four this weekend. We've got ranges from $25 up to, you know, 350 entries, so everything that you can imagine. Yeah, we got that one, so it's gonna be fun. And then I'm doing Sirius XM today too, if anyone wants to come.
6: You're busy
7: out.
8: Wait, so
6: yeah.
8: I can just go up and join something?
7: Yeah.
8: Oh, I got
6: so anybody local in Vegas,
7: anyone here, like come up because we've got so many drafts going on. Like every single hour, there's a draft, and tomorrow it gets even bigger. So like today's the slow day,
8: yeah.
7: And then tomorrow, yeah, you just walk upstairs, you say I want to draft.
8: That sounds nice.
7: Yeah,
8: just hungover, just come in and hang out for a little bit, and just draft and be peaceful. Yeah.
6: JVT's already trying to line up the wristband to go to the party later.
7: You got a wrist.
8: What do you mean trying to line up?
7: He's like, oh,
6: you got it done. Sorry,
7: it's when he came upstairs and left you.
8: He left your wristband. I ran into Steve Cohen. He pulled a couple out of his pocket. I was like, all right, let's go.
6: Okay, so I do want to tell you, Kendall, real quickly, you are glowing. Does it have anything to do with you being a fan of the reigning Super Bowl champion, Seattle Seahawks?
7: You know, I'm glad you brought it up. I thought that's what we were going to talk about the whole time today. It's nice, you know, having the reigning Super Bowl champions winning it, you know, at the 49ers home field.
6: So, very painful.
7: You have a bit of a glow, you know, for that long. Sorry, Jets fans, you don't know what that feels like. Cowboys fans, I'm sorry. That's

0: my. That's
1: You're
0: for Adam
1: a lot
0: Ramis.
1: Of people. Today.
0: I know. I'm sorry.
2: Is there so there might be a similar glow emanating from the electrical substation out in San Francisco? You have wanted to bring this up, so go ahead. Talk about your old and injured 49ers.
1: I have several 49ers related fantasy questions, and I want to start with George Kittle because we did get the little mini update yesterday from Adam Schefter that. Apparently, all things are looking good in his recovery. Yeah. The target is week one. But from a fantasy standpoint, season-long stuff, last year I was stoked when I got him in the draft. But obviously, that crashed and burned. What do I do now if I was liking George Kittle?
0: Honestly, I still think his price is really good. Because if you're getting him outside pick 100, and you know what George Kittle can bring you to your team, and he's good to go for week one, even if he misses two games, right? George Kittle, for his age, what he's able to do on that 49ers field and with Brock Purdy, who hopefully stays healthy, I've still been drafting him. I just make sure that if you're taking George Kittle and you've got a little bit of a deeper bench, right, that I go ahead and I take one more tight end. Because usually if I get one of the more elite tight ends or the guys inside the top five or the top eight, I say, okay, I'm done. Because I'd rather have more depth at running back or wide receiver on my bench. But if I'm getting someone like Kittle, who all signs point to him being okay, but I'm still a bit nervous about it, I'll just go ahead and double down with a Chigakonkwo at the end, a Dalton Schultz, just in case he can't start right away. Mm-hmm. Then you've got 4 weeks. You say, okay, you were going to stream anyway no matter what. So now you've got someone on your bench just in case.
2: Any other 49ers topics?
1: Yes.
0: The injury. Like, actually, that's all we're talking about.
2: That's why I said. Didn't want to move on.
1: Well, Christian McCaffrey, I think, is natural because it's just like how high do you take him? Because when he's healthy, he's the best player in the league, and he's going to, from a fantasy standpoint, every point imaginable. But how do you, like, what's your level of confidence in that happening?
0: I'm going to be honest. I didn't take him last year, and I'm not taking him again this year. And that could burn me because the thing with Christian McCaffrey is he's that player that if he stays healthy, he does what he did last season. And I was like the SpongeBob meme where I'm looking out the window and everyone's having fun with Christian McCaffrey. But to me, I still just don't like it there at his price, right? He goes probably the fifth pick right now, and he's the third running back off the board. And so to me, I would rather have Jackson Smith and Jigba. I'd rather have Amon-Ra St. Brown ahead of him. Like, I'm just not going there. And it could burn me again, but people are worried about the touches. People are worried about how you come off of however many touches he had last season and saying, can he actually stay healthy for a full year? And if he does, he wins you fantasy championships. If he doesn't, it's going to be hard to come back from. So I'm staying off again, but again, it burned me last year.
1: Well, that's my thing that I struggle with personally. If you draft him and he gets hurt, you're like, oh, well, I set myself up for this. Mm-hmm. I knew it. If you took somebody else and they get hurt, you're like, okay, well, I just got bad luck. It feels different, I think.
0: Yeah.
2: So. All right. So I'm curious. Am I done?
1: Yeah, you're allowed.
0: Thank you. We're done with the 49ers now.
2: So, well, I'm going to pick your Seattle fandom brain because obviously Kubiak goes from there to now being the head coach out here. Is there a chance that we should – because where's Brock Bowers going, generally?
0: Brock Bowers is going in the second round. He's the tight end one off the board.
2: So would I be crazy to think that if I'm on the back end of the first round, I actually might sneak in and burn it on Bowers? Could he be their JSN? Like, they've got nothing.
0: He could be,
2: And Kubiak's probably going to scheme up everything for him, right?
0: He could be. And I think if you wait, honestly, to the end of the second round, you might not get him. Like, that's how early he's going. It's kind of middle second round, depending on who you're drafting with, right? You always have to know your league mates. But, yeah, because people always look to the wide receivers, and they're like, it's one for one for the wide receivers. No, like, Brock Bowers could be this year's JSN for them. Because where else are they going with the ball? Like, I draft Jalen Naylor for fun because he might be the number one wide receiver on that depth chart, but it's one of the worst wide receiver rooms in the NFL. So between Brock Bowers, Ashton Jeanty, you say to yourself, and I love Clint Kubiak. Like, I was so sad when he left, but it was understandable because everyone wanted him. So I would be drafting Brock Bowers that early, and you might even be too late there. So he's someone that you can take in the middle of the second round and just say, hey, if these running backs are off the board, if you don't like Drake London, some people don't like Nico Collins, and then they say, well, I'm just going to go get the most elite tight end on the board.
2: To follow up really quickly, are we sure that Ashton Jeanty's like rock solid number one?
0: Where?
2: Like little top running back. No, on the depth chart.
0: I was like, on the depth chart? Yeah. Why?
2: Are you sure?
0: Are you worried about Mike Washington?
2: I think Kubiak's going to want to rotate these guys.
0: No.
2: Jeanty has not really been that good in his time in the uniform.
0: I know, but look at the offensive line. How bad was that? Okay. That's my thing. I think if you have a better offensive line, which they went out and they paid for Linderbaum, and it has to shore up. Because I think right now we might be – people think that we might be overreacting to how much better that offensive line is, but you go back and watch last season and it was so bad. Like, he was getting touched before he even had a chance to get ready. And so it's one of these things where, I'm not sure, could they rotate someone in a little bit, but I don't think it's a 1A, 1B to Charbonnet and Kenneth Walker. Because Kenneth Walker also had the injury history where they just say, hey, we want to keep you as healthy as we can. To do that, we have to – and Seattle loves Charbonnet. Like, they love Charbonnet. So that's the other thing here is that I think when you have a talent like Ashton Jeanty, I don't think you have to overthink it. He's someone that you can take. My favorite place to draft right now is probably 9, 10, 11, 12. 10, 11, 12, you could go back-to-back running backs. You could get James Cook, Ashton Jeanty. You could get Ashton Jeanty, Saquon Barkley. And I

0: FantasyLife.com, yeah, the must draft players. Who's at the top of your list? I don't want to give away the whole thing.
1: You know, funny enough, the guys that were at the top of my list, just to like pull back, was Jordan Tyson. Don't do that anymore. It was Emeka Egbuka. Then he got hurt when I was writing that article. So just to be fair, we've changed it around a little bit. But I really like drafting DJ Moore. And some people are going to hear that and just be like, no, what is happening here? I can't do it. But to me, I think that people are looking at DJ Moore from last season and they go, well, 16% target share. He's washed. He's never going to give us what he was. And to be fair, I do not think that he is the player that he once was. I don't think he's going to go in and have the Stephon Diggs kind of role there. But I do believe that we're kind of overlooking a wide receiver that now goes to a very high scoring offense and he's now their number one. We're not worried about Khalil Shakir if we're talking one for one talent wise. And so I just really like him. Could they still, you know, rotate a little bit, spread the ball around? Absolutely. But to me, DJ Moore is someone that's been a little bit overlooked this offseason. In that move, quarterback upgrade with Josh Allen, and this is a team that's trying to go for it. They've been asking for a wide receiver one for a really long time. Yeah. And so is he going to be an alpha? No, but I still think he gives you low-end wide receiver one production. So he's one of my favorite guys to draft.
2: And speaking of favorites, one of Stormy's favorites this year, the Jags, and Trevor Lawrence could have a good year too, huh?
1: Yes. Yeah, I'm excited for him. Because the idea here is if you don't like Trevor Lawrence, you think that he gives you what he's given you before last season, his whole career. But to me, I think that it's the Liam Cohen marriage, that they're just fantastic together. And so because of that, I believe what he gave you from week 8 on, that he's going to now give you for a full season. And he was the QB1 from week 8 on in fantasy. He gave you a lot on the ground. He gave you a lot through the air. They kept all his weapons. I think the only thing that regresses is probably his touchdowns on the ground. But I think you could still expect 5 or 6 instead of, you know, the double digits that you saw. But that's the only thing. I love Trevor Lawrence.
0: He was someone I was super jealous of, Keyshawn Johnson, yesterday when we did our NFL Futures draft, because he took Trevor Lawrence at, like, I think around 20-1 to be the NFL's passing leader this year. He also did make the comment that Trevor and I have the same hair. So that was...
1: I mean, it's true.
0: That was a layer to it as well.
1: Beautiful blonde.
0: We did real quickly, and we'll hit this on the other side of the break, but just wanted to get this out there. We got some breaking news in the NBA, which we'll see if you like it or not. Klay Thompson expected to sign with the Miami Heat.
2: Yeah, it makes a lot of sense. They need shooting, so... It was a move we were waiting for a very long time.
0: All right. Not as fun of a way to go out on the break, but...
2: what are you talking about? That's incredible. No, nobody shares the same passion as I do. You've pooped all over my love for the
3: We're
2: NBA.
3: Just having so much fun talking about other things.
4: Yeah.
3: No, well, he's hitting me with, like, feeble lineups and stuff. And like,
2: ooh, Serbia. Oh, so there was a friendly between Serbia and France yesterday. It was really good.
0: Enjoy the weekend.
1: Thank you.
0: And cannot wait to have you all season long once again.
1: Yes, so excited.
0: We got to take a quick time out, but we will back. We'll react to the NBA news and talk a little bit more about that NFL futures draft from yesterday. Do you like our picks? We'll see.
2: Media.
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5: Rainbow Authentics and VSiN are taking the bets to the beach next week. 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VSiN in Paradise, live from Hawaii, Wednesday, August 26th, starting at 7 p.m. Eastern, only right here on VSiN. We're back here on VSiN. Money Moves, Stormy Bonantoni, Jonathan Von Tobel with you. And I guess with college football on the brain, it makes sense some of the commercial conversation we were having with Brad Evans, who joins us in studio.
6: Hold on, amigos.
5: What's going on?
6: What's crack-a-lacking? Can I go to Hawaii? I would love to crush about a dozen Mai Tais at the Royal Hawaiian, which is kind of the soulful drink, I can tell you that.
5: Wouldn't we all? Although we didn't even get the invite. So, like, you got to talk to some people because I know we're not going, unfortunately.
6: Oh.
5: We didn't get the love.
7: What's in a Mai Tai?
6: A lot of alcohol.
7: Yeah.
5: That's all that matters. Okay, some juice, I believe, right?
6: Sure.
7: Rum? I'm not a big rum guy.
5: You're not a rum person?
7: Not really.
6: The Mai Tais are fantastic. They invented the Mai Tai at the Royal Hawaiian.
5: I'm telling you, a Mai Tai and a painkiller, top two island drinks.
7: What?
5: Well, it's a beverage. You guys are killing
7: what are
5: me.
7: Doing
5: absolutely
7: here?
5: Killing
7: Holy
5: me.
7: Smoke.
5: But I'll I definitely did not realize how that came off. It's a drink, guys. It's a cocktail. It was funny though because I asked you how your boys are doing since for our radio audience he's got his Illinois cap on and you quickly shifted from our college football conversation already to college hoops.
6: Oh,
5: you're more
6: yeah.
5: excited about that.
6: Well, look, I'm obsessed with college basketball. Been a bracketologist for two decades now. That is my jam, for lack of a better word or appropriate word. Illinois basketball is worth a future bet right now for them to win the national title. Like, they're going to be very much in the conversation. They were a Final Four team last year. The core is back. And Key Wagler obviously is at the next level now with the LA Clippers, but they've got a clone in Quinn Coleman that's coming in, and they have depth. They're extraordinarily talented. They have size and that experience. So that cohesion for Brad Underwood is going to pay an instant dividend, though Purdue is going to be a tough cookie in the Big Ten, but buckle up, folks. It could be a party in champagne, and I'll strike a match and light the fire.
5: And get some champagne.
7: All right,
5: so let's throw that in. It's a very boozy segment here already.
6: Why not? We're in Vegas.
7: It's also August, so as much as I love your love and I do enjoy college hoops, football season's around the corner. So
6: correct.
7: We gotta get here. All right, let's go. First off, we've been talking fantasy. We're talking with Kendall. You've been participating in some of these drafts upstairs. You voted or you drafted today.
6: I drafted. I got my team right here.
5: Woo-woo.
6: We had to do it old school because the software wasn't working, so we had stickers and a board.
7: Okay. So I wanted to, we always ask the same questions, right? We always focus at the top of the board, and I think we kind of all understand how the top of the board works. Let's go to the back end. Like, last two rounds, who are some of the guys that you're taking, that you're targeting, that you want to stash away or you think have some upside?

0: Well, it was Deshaun Stribling, but his price tag is skyrocketed. Another scintillating performance he had last night. I actually drafted him in round 8 of this 12-team exercise. Some people may say, oh, your arm's in a sling. You know, you're stretching too much and reaching. No, I think Stribling's had a realistic shot of leading the Niners in total receptions this year. Yes, more than Mike Evans, more than Debo Samuel, more than George Kittle. He is the real deal Holyfield. So extend that go-go gadget arm and get him. But to speak to your point, two guys, Cyrus Allen of the Kansas City Chiefs, a guy that's generated a ton of buzz. Hopefully he's not going to go down the Kadarius Toney, Sky Moore route. We've heard this before, but a dirty work underneath could really rack the receptions. Nice rapport chemistry that he's building right now with Patty Mahomes and Jonah Coleman. Okay. Running back, you know, rookie out of University of Washington, a pinball, 5'8", nearly 230 pounds, a yak machine. He is going to be the direct next guy backup to J.K. Dobbins, who's been injury prone, R.J. Harvey, who is no bueno, to say the least, last season on a per-touch basis. So if he gets an opportunity, he could take off, and I'll stick with Denver and throw one more guy out appropriately, ILL, Pat Bryant. Look, I'm not saying this is an Illinois homer, but I've been getting text messages from boots on the ground in Denver where I used to live. So I know a number of people that cover that team saying this guy is a star. He has been the star of camp. Sean Payton has said that himself. And you're getting Pat Bryant for absolutely nothing. Nothing but a late round stab right now. It could pay a massive dividend.
1: Sure. I guess speaking of Denver then just real quickly, JVT is probably one of the dissenters on.
2: Probably.
1: Okay, yeah, I didn't want to go that far. I didn't want to be mean, but he is very anti-Denver this season in the AFC West. Are you in agreement with that? Do you think that they're going to win the division? How do you see them?
0: Okay, this is where you and I differ enormously. I picked Denver to represent the AFC in the Super Bowl.
2: Wow, yeah.
0: So I have Rams, Broncos, Super Bowl. Obviously, I'm taking the Rams. I think there is a world where the Rams, it may be a stretch. It may be bat bleeping crazy to say this, but they could run the table. They're that talented across the board. Aaron Donald, I think, is going to be back. I mean, they're incredible even without him. So they're the team to be clear in the NFC. I know they have a tough schedule. I know they're in a tough division outside of Arizona. But I believe in the Broncos. I think they have the best offensive line in the National Football League. I like the upgrade in weaponry that they have overall. I had Jalen Waddle. And the ground game, I think, is going to be sound whether or not J.K. Dobbins stays healthy, R.J. Harvey amounts to anything. Again, I like Jonah Coleman. I believe in Bo Nix. I like Sean Payton. He's got an ego to feed, and he is very, very high on this team and should be.
2: You have any win totals that you have that you really like in the NFL?
0: Yeah. I mean, I like Denver on the over. Yeah. That's obvious. The Bears, I kind of like the under right now, and I'm a diehard Bears fan, but that total is way too high. There's too much buzz around that team. They got a very difficult schedule in their own right. That defense has got to, be a sieve. I'm thoroughly convinced of that. The offense, Ben Johnson, we want to be the best scoring team in history. Like, I'll have what he's smoking because it's not going to happen. No, truth
2: be told. Mai Tai and a painkiller, maybe?
0: Yeah, maybe. Caleb Williams, Roma Dunze, yeah. Colston Loveland. I stacked them in my fantasy draft upstairs. So I believe in the Bears offense. It's the defense that is a woeful concern.
1: So that's a good philosophical fantasy question. How much do you batch players from the same offense?
0: I try to connect the dots when I can, when it makes sense. I'm not going to overstretch just to, stack overall. But when you look at a very healthy offensive environment, you have an architect who is brilliantly minded in calling plays and Ben Johnson. And you have cohesion, and you also have experience with everybody kind of working together. And I think Luther Burden's going to be good to go for Week 1. Like, Colston Loveland could be the most valuable tight end, in my opinion, in fantasy. Better than Bowers, better than McBride. I tend to go down that route. I'm one of those guys, when I go into a draft, Stormy, I'm a value-based drafter. I don't have a strategy. I don't over-prepare. Sure. I go with my little cheat sheet here, single page, old school, and I just wait for the board to unfold and say, oh, that's good value. I'll fire off, and that's how I build my teams.
2: What about day-to-day fantasy strategy? Like, is this a dated philosophy, like pairing your kicker with your running back? Because then if you get into the red zone, like, you can get points from your kicker and not your running back. Like, little things like that when it's in your line, would those matter?
0: It can. Yeah. I mean, you look at the Houston Texans. Yeah. Like, how efficient are they going to be inside the red zone with C.J. Stroud, the controls? Can be fair, Baron. I mean, he was in bombs last night, right, on the exhibition game against the Las Vegas Raiders. So.

0: Yeah, I mean, you can do that. But again, I just wouldn't go the extra mile to enforce that strategically in building your fantasy franchise. The goal of any fantasy team build is, how am I going to get the most points on a week-to-week basis? How am I going to be consistent? Period. That should be what everybody strives to do.
1: With you being more of a free-flowing draft style, is there a limit where you want to wait a certain round before you grab a quarterback? Like, how do you see that part of it?
0: Well, it's all going to vary. So if you're in a home league, somebody's going to take Josh Allen probably like round one, round two. I'll be like, oh, it's Josh Allen. I mean, he's incredible. He's going to win MVP. The stadium that they built sucks because all the obstructed views, but he's awesome at football. So you got to read the room, understand, like in expert leagues, mm-hmm. and I don't know everything.
2: These nerds upstairs.
0: Yeah, I'm a numbers nerd, yeah. Handfully raised. Quarterbacks always, stick around. It may be round five, round six. Somebody rips the Band-Aid off, and then it starts a trend. Oh, well, Josh Allen went. Then Jane Daniels is going to go. Lamar Jackson is going to go. Jalen Hurts is going to go almost sequentially right after. So you got to understand the room and take it on a case-by-case basis. But, yeah, I think a lot of home leaguers, they tend to overreach on quarterbacks.
2: Is that the order of quarterbacks? You just rattled those off.
0: I got my cheat sheet right here.
2: Yeah, let's go.
0: So right now, my top five quarterbacks in fantasy football, Josh Allen, number one, of course. Jaden Daniels, I have a number two. And then Lamar Jackson, Drake May, and Joe Burrow. The reason why I have Jaden Daniels a little bit higher than the consensus, A, that Washington defense is going to royally suck.
2: Yeah.
0: So that's going to raise the number of pass attempts. B, he's missing Laremy Tunsil on the left-hand side, which means he's going to feel the pressure, get flush out of the pocket more. He's going to run more as a possibility. Now it raises the risk of injury, and that's a guy that's had a lot of nicks and scrapes. But I think Jaden Daniels, and it's a colossal giant if we can get 15 games out of him with Stephon Diggs now in uniform, Chigakonkwo coming in. I think he's going to be the second most valuable quarterback in fantasy this year.
1: We got to go to break, like 20 seconds. Where can people find BetMGM tonight, all of the stuff that you're doing right now?
0: Westwood One Sports. I'm going to be on air with my homeboy, Pat Boyle, from 3 to 6 p.m. Pacific time. And the show runs 3 to 8 p.m. Pacific time. Sirius XM Channel 374, and also in over 300 stations nationwide.
1: Heck yeah. Also saw a Hot Takes fantasy article up on The Athletic written by you just yesterday as well.
0: That?
1: Check it all out.
0: It sure wasn't AI?
1: Rumor has it.
0: Oh, okay. I guess I can string together words.
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1: It's football season, ladies and gentlemen, and the sharp money is on the move. 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Exclusive data feeds from four major sports books, thousands of sharp bettors and professional syndicates tracked in real time before the market moves, and all of it's filtered and sorted by version 6.0 of their AI model. That's the machine. Now the receipts. Every single play is logged. Every result made public as well. Records dating back to 2011 and live logs since 2021. 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No need for a login. No paywall. Nobody else in the country runs it like this. 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Rolling along here, Friday edition of Money Moves. We're wrapping things up already, which is crazy how fast this has gone. Stormy Bonantoni, Jonathan Buntobel. Shout out to all of our guests today. We were packed to the gills, as our friend Mitch Moss likes to say as he comes up next with Pauly Howard on Follow the Money. But Will Hill, Mike Palm, of course, over the last half an hour, we talked a lot of fantasy with both Brad Evans and Kendall Valenzuela. If you missed any of the show, remember you can always download Money Moves in podcast form wherever you get your podcast. Listen on your own time. You can also find on demand our NFL Futures Draft from yesterday, where we were all over the place. A bunch of the crew was here in studio at Circa. We were over across the street at the D, some folks remote as well, but it was a lot of fun yesterday and a lot of jabs. You always come with the pointed words, but you were in your bag a little bit yesterday. I'll give you credit.
2: What do you mean? I think I was perfectly normal yesterday.
1: I mean, Dustin Swedelson was just out here trying to do his job and wrangle cats and figure out this three-ring circus, and you just could not stop going at him.
2: I mean, look, maybe he should have done a better job. I
1: think there it is.
2: It's probably the issue.
1: And there it is again.
2: You know? If Dustin could have controlled things, if Dave would have worn not a T-shirt, if John Hansen would have remembered what picks were off the board, I wouldn't need to do the things that I need to do. But, you know, sometimes you got to keep people in check.
1: So for inquiring minds of how the draft works, for those of you that maybe weren't available to tune in yesterday, it was 10 picks overall for us. We had to pick two from five different categories. It was two win total overs, two unders, a stat leader. Like, there were various different categories, right? A lot of the frustration, I feel like, for a lot of us was that last year we could do alternate numbers,
2: yeah,
1: and this year we weren't allowed to. I do want to just put this out there. We have already heard from the powers that be Alts will be back next year. So our voices have been heard, which is nice.
2: Oh, really?
1: We did, yes. Got the note from Mr. Cohen earlier this morning. Okay. We also got an email. And remember, you can always chime in with us if you want to connect at Storm Bonantoni on Twitter, at MeJVT, also moneymovesatvsin.com. We got an email this morning from Richard Robinson who said, great job by all. Very enjoyable to watch. No rules next year if possible. Just let everybody pick who they want. You could make one rule, no player duplicates. Yes, which I agree with that. But he said, wanted to see some Super Bowl Rookie of the Year MVP long shots, but oh well, maybe next year. Thanks for sharing your leans. The issue, from what I have understood, with us doing awards and full season long futures like the Super Bowl is just how long it takes to get there, right? Like these end of season props are done in January compared to the very end of the season when like NFL sure. honors happens in the Super Bowl. So it's just it's a month later to grade everything, but maybe we could talk the bosses into it. We could try. I think it would be more fun.
2: So what was your favorite pick of yours?
1: I mean, I actually bet the Bengals over 10.5, so I liked that I was able to get that in the second round. You?
2: I think, you know, being able to get Fernando Mendoza under the 2,199.5 passing yards was one that I ended up liking.
1: Swiping Matt Eumanns, who's right next to you and had that on his list to
2: he
1: take did. Next.
2: He had it up on the screen, and I didn't even realize it because I needed a stat, player stat thing. So, yeah, under 2,199.5 yards for a guy. By the way, I went back and read some of Kubiak's comments. And he talked to Miles Simmons, who works over at Pro Football Talk, and he said he clarified exactly what I was telling you, which is I want guys to feel uncomfortable. I want them to try to feel like they have to fight for their jobs. Fernando Mendoza is not going to play, and Kirk Cousins is going to be the guy. So that's pretty solid logic there. And I don't think we're going to see him on the field. If we do, I don't think it's going to be till like mid-November. And so I'll take my chances under 2,200 essentially passing yards that he's not going to be able to get there.
1: There were a few of those moments where you – I mean, I don't know if this happened to you specifically, but I know obviously it happened to Matt in that instance, and it happened to me several times where I had my next play ready and I was going to pick in the next two or three and somebody took the thing that I was looking at. And it was crazy, at least in my opinion, how often that popped up for me. I feel good about my draft overall, though. I liked it. Yours was graded by Claude.
2: That's
1: in the
2: right.
1: top two?
2: AI, yes. I was second. Yep.
1: I was fourth in the AI grades, but we don't trust the robots. We don't need any of that. Here are my plays we laid out here with my first round selection. I got ahead of it from Dave Ross, our good friend. I took Dak Prescott as a passing yards leader, plus 850. The Bengals, as I mentioned, over 10.5 wins. I took the Jags to win the AFC South, as we discussed earlier today in the show. Justin Jefferson over his receiving yards. This is another one I really, really like. It's only 1,149.5, and we talked about Kyler Murray and the Vikings earlier this year and how he's a guy that likes to feed his guy. Mm-hmm. We've seen the chemistry that they have already developed here in the preseason, and just from a number standpoint, even with two of the last 3 years, him having three or four different quarterbacks feeding in the ball, still 1,000-yard season. So if he's got a consistent presence here, let's get that one going. Browns under 5.5 wins at plus money. Couldn't get the alt 6.5 that I wanted. Josh Allen over 36, 24.5 passing. Bucks to win the NFC South. Derrick Henry, rushing touchdowns leader at plus 550. Got that in the eighth round, so I feel good about that value too. Chiefs under 10.5 wins and the Eagles over 10.5. And that was like a forced play.
2: You didn't take any shots. Not a lot of big plus prices on there outside of our leaders, which usually generally are, but you didn't go.
1: So I tried to do.
2: Very risque.
1: Honestly, even though I hate the robots, I did try to have kind of balance of things that I felt really confident can sure. win, and then a couple plus money pops that ideally the whole portfolio, if you hit certain things, will come together.
2: Yeah, so for my picks, my first pick was the Broncos win total under 9.5. We've talked about this a lot. We're going to have the Broncos on Monday, right, Justin? This is going to be our next team.
1: Correct.
2: So that'll be part of the training camp tour. We'll expand a little bit more on it. But Lions to win the NFC North, plus 170. Mendoza under 2,199.5 passing yards, minus 110. Burrow to lead the league in passing yards. I was surprised I was still there at round four, plus 750. Jets, and this goes to answer your question, was I ever swiped? No, because as you can kind of tell with the theme a little bit after Burrow, took a lot of picks that I don't think a lot of people were going to be taking, right? Over on the Jets win total, over on the Cardinals win total are my two overs. Seahawks and Broncos under two teams that I think generally a lot of people like. So kind of going a little contrarian with the win total selections. Your 49ers to win the NFC West, I needed the second one. They were left on the board. And yeah, I made the joke about the guy from Atlanta who told us that Shanahan couldn't lead a group of men from a bar to a strip club out here in Vegas. But he's been wrong, and this dude's won double-digit games in three out of the last 4 years. Why would I expect anything different? So I think in terms of actual price and probability, even with the injuries, I kind of trust they're going to be there. Jeremiah Love over 774.5 rushing yards. Got that from Tim Just took it because he was talking about his former Notre Dame running back.
1: Did you see how much that Jeremiah Love's rushing yards have gone down since that injury? Oh.
2: Yep. I think he's going to be the guy, you know, and as somebody who thinks, and it kind of coincides with, right, our Cardinals over win total, because I do think Love's going to be good. And I think one of the reasons why I am more pro Arizona than I would be Miami, I think it is tough to ignore the offensive skill position talent that Arizona has. Marvin Harrison Jr., McBride, Love, like there's a lot going there for that team. So if LaFleur kind of brings that same floor in terms of offensive production with that scheme that generally comes with it, I think there's going to be a pretty good shot that the Cardinals surprise a couple of teams here and in the regular season. And then the last one, the bomb that I wanted to see. Yeah. We've talked a lot about it. I've been very pro Kenneth Walker. I don't know if he's going to achieve these heights, but at 30-1, if somehow he does lead the league in rushing, I almost don't have to worry about everything else because I might just walk away the winner if he gets that. So Kenneth Walker, rushing yard leader, 30-1.
1: And this is something that we'll kind of keep track of as the season goes on. Looking forward to doing it again next year as well. Like each year, making little tweaks to try to make it better, make it more fun. It was awesome yesterday. On the way out here, I do have one bet in Major League Baseball I wanted to put out. I laid the run line with the Phillies, minus 120, and shop around because I know that's gotten bet up at least a couple places, but there is still a couple minus 120s out there. I just don't know if the good vibes for the Cardinals can carry over from what they did yesterday to win against the Reds to today. And the Phillies are rolling right now. They come into today on a 6-game win streak, won 8 of their last 10, 5 of those wins over the streak, cashing on the run line. And Jesus Luzardo has been awesome this season, 11-5, 6 in Major League Baseball in strikeouts, only given up more than 2 earned runs once in his last 12 starts, had that wonky game in Miami, but that's it since June 6th. I was also debating the over 7.5 strikeouts as well as at plus money, had 7 or more in 5 of the last 6, 9+ and 3 the last 5. But just a couple different angles here. The only bet I ultimately ended up getting to was the Phillies on the run line. But I feel good about it today against the St. Louis team.
2: Yep. I'm with you. I agree. I hope you win it.
1: Last thing now, because we got a tweet making fun of the beverage comment that I had last segment.
2: You said you like Mai Tais and a painkiller.
1: Mai Tais and a painkiller. A painkiller is a beverage. Thank you, Jason, for chiming in as always. And I pulled up the ingredients for everyone.
2: Okay.
1: Dark style rum, pineapple juice, orange juice, cream of coconut, finished with a generous sprinkle of freshly grated nutmeg on top. And if you want to get crazy like I do, honey on the rim. It's a delight.
2: Ugh, that sounds terrible.
1: What?
2: I don't like coconut. I don't like rum.
1: You don't like anything good or sweet or nice or good about life.
2: I mean, that's not true at all.
1: It feels pretty accurate.
2: Like a lot of different things.
1: I don't know. I hang out with you a lot. I've got a pretty good gist of the personality.
2: Hang. Everybody tells me how awesome I am hanging out.
1: Anyone that says they're a great hang probably isn't a great hang.
2: Not true. I think I've hung out with the majority of our crew here at the Vegas Stats and Information Network. I would say 99 out of 100 of them would tell you that I'm freaking
1: awesome. I've never
2: heard
1: anyone come in here and just be like, oh my God, JVT's so funny.
2: You're talking about blowers. Alex Blowers comes in all the time. Hey, mate, when are we going to hang out?
1: Lydia. Okay, apparently Lydia in the back line. Hi to everybody in the control room. Said you're fun. We got to step aside. Thanks, everybody, for hanging out as always. Nothing better than a fun
2: today.
1: Friday. Enjoy the weekend.
2: If you're here at Circa tonight, I'll be out and about. Come on.
1: Yes, or if you want to fight him, you know where he'll be.
2: That too. Monday to Friday, 11 to 1.
1: Have a great day. Follow the money coming up after this.
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3: Here we go. Welcome in. It is Follow the Money on VSiN, the Sports Betting Network. Mitch Moss along with Pauly Howard. We're live downtown Vegas from the Circa Resort and Casino. And of all days, I think today qualifies Pauly as a three-hour banger. Why? Lisa Ann in studio coming up in 30 minutes. That'll be fun. She's here right now, hanging out, Circa.
4: Yep.
3: Can't wait to talk fantasy football with her.
4: What a pivot. 4 million followers on Instagram. Our paths finally cross after all these years she's been watching. Be hanging out at Mandalay Bay this weekend if you want to talk fantasy with her.
3: It is a monstrous weekend here in Las Vegas for fantasy leagues. Mandalay Bay is going to be one of the spots. Circa, obviously, a great job by Luke Ganiner in studio today. Vegas Maddie on the show coming up in an hour. Footballcontest.com. We'll get a lay the land for these betting contests. From a proxy, Sean Green, Sports Gambling Podcast, 90 Minutes, Futures with him. And Steve Wiss, I was off last week. I did hear a little bit of the meat man when I was driving around with you last week.
5: The Butcher.
3: Wasn't he? Did he have an unblemished record last
4: 4-0
3: week?
4: 4-0-1.
3: What a start.
4: Yep. Prem's underway. 2-0 Arsenal. Good times, man. A lot going on.
3: We'll get to maybe one of the pitching matchups of the entire year, which starts in 10 minutes, coming up in a few here. Biggest takeaway from last night, Pauly?
4: Raiders' defense is pathetic.
3: Yeah, that's one of them.
4: Horrific beat if you had the Texans. You ever see an easier 94-yard drive? dump off. 94-yard drive in a minute 20? Ridiculous.
3: You name it, Texans or the under.
4: Yep. So that is now 16 straight completions between Brissett and Minshew, and then Mills went 11 of 15 as well. So their defense is pathetic. Epic comeback down 20-3. But I don't know why Kubiak is waiting to name Cousins the starter. And certainly this young defense could get torched early and often. And I would say that is risky business if you want to use the Raiders week one survivor.
3: Yeah, I thought that weeks ago.
4: Yeah.
3: When people were saying, projecting that the Raiders, I'm like, stop, don't do it. I know that they're taking on Miami, but if there's going to be a week, like I said the other day, that you're either going to use Miami or not play against them, it would be week one, to me anyway, with the Raiders. Are they going to be, on a game-by-game basis, do you think they're going to be an over team? Because the defense is so bad, or is it possible that their offense is just going to not be that great this year?
4: No, I think the offense will improve. Kubiak will make a big difference.
3: That's where I'm kind of at, too.
4: Yes.
3: Yeah.
4: I think they'll be good offensively.
3: Well, my biggest take, that's one of them. My biggest takeaway would be the continuing emergence of rookie wide receiver Deshaun Stribling. This is absolutely bonkers, man. And he dropped that 33-yard touchdown where he got behind the defense. Yeah. Otherwise, so how about this? Ryan Paganetti with a great tweet. He is the first player in at least 20 years to total 11 catches within the first 20 minutes of two consecutive preseason games. The next closest, Dez Bryant,

0: 2013, Demaryius Thomas in 2014, Jeremy Maclin in 2015, and Stribling almost had that touchdown as well. And I was not even joking on Monday when we did. I don't want to overreact, but tell me the path where he is not going to be the number one targeted receiver for Brock Purdy this year. Injury? Mike Evans plays 16 games? Kittle plays 15, 16? I don't think any of that's going to happen. Unless Stribling gets injured, and I saw some fantasy pundits talking about this.
1: Yeah.
0: They're like, for those of you who are still reluctant to move him up, you're making a huge mistake.
1: Mm-hmm.
0: He has to continue to climb on fantasy boards, and that means he is still dropping to an offensive rookie of the year, but it all makes sense. And I'm here for all of it, Paulie.
1: Mm-hmm.
0: Pass-happy offense, Purdy's really good. This guy might be the number one target on the team. Loved what I saw last night.
1: It's good. No doubt about it. All in on that guy.
0: Yep.
1: Excellent. And I think the 49ers are going to have a pretty good offense, too. Got to stay healthy. You might get Kittle back week one for the Rams game, which would be a big boost and shot in the arm. That's right.
0: I got a question for Lisa Ann in 25 minutes regarding Christian McCaffrey, because I kind of don't want him at all where he's going right now. In fantasy drafts, I'm not betting him offensive player of the year, any of that stuff. So this baseball game that we have coming up in about 5 minutes, it's a doozy. Atlanta at Milwaukee, it's Sale versus The Miz. And the total at some spots got all the way down to 5.5. That is as well.
1: That's crazy.
0: Yeah, that's the lowest total you're going
1: to
0: see.
1: Well, then you get bullpens involved, too. I mean, that's not much to ask to get it over as well. So
0: you get a blooper, you get an error.
1: Yeah, right. But a great matchup here, and the Brewers trying to become the first team to get to 80 wins and on pace to win 100, still trying to get the one seed. Braves just off the sweep against Minnesota, but bounced back and beat the White Sox yesterday, which is a good performance. So they're in a kind of a weird scheduling spot here as well. But great pitching matchup to start today on a good card. And again, nobody wants this for these sixth seed in the American League or even the AL West, which Houston continues to embarrass themselves if they get thumped at home by the Angels. So I don't know if they're going to make the playoffs now. They were supposed to take advantage of this easy stretch, and they're getting their asses handed to them.
0: I know it. So Miz's K prop today is 9.5, like it typically is now. Over is plus 114. If you want to go with a smaller number, you can lay a little bit more juice. Over 8.5 is right around minus 155. So to his K prop on the year, Jacob Mizorowski is 17-6 to the over in 23 starts. Double-digit Ks in 10 of those games. He had 7 against Atlanta, only 7 against Atlanta on, that would have been June 19th. Sale tonight, 7.5. Over there is minus 115. Been a tale of 2 years for Chris Sale. He started the year with 5 straight unders with his K prop. Then he went over in 6 straight, currently riding a 4-game over streak. K's by game last 4 going back, 9, 8, 9, and 11. He struck out 7 Brewers when he faced him the one time earlier this year as well. So this is, I don't know. I mean, under 1.5, first 3?
1: No. By the way, there's a good prop up at Caesars. Will he throw 3 pitches over 104 miles an hour? And it's plus money. I think that's a good bet.
0: Do you know how many times he's touched 104 this year?
1: I do not have that in front of me.
0: I know it's 103 is yes. Infinite, but
1: that's the story of the day. 4 of the top 5 ERA leaders are all in action here. So you got these 2 guys going. Cam's going later. Melton is going later. And we'll see if he bounces back after a win. But I you're right. You make one mistake and that thing goes over. First 3, first 5 end the game.
0: The Noah Cameron game against Melton is a sneaky, really good pitching matchup.
1: That's how good
0: as well.
1: Has he been? I know.
0: Can you explain what's going on with Noah Cameron?
1: No, I can't. One or 0 runs allowed for the last 5.
0: And the one game was against the Dodgers.
1: After he was terrible.
0: Yeah, he was awful.
1: Yeah, he was batting practice for that long.
0: I thought they're going to send him down. He can't. They got to skip him in the rotation. What the hell's going on here? He had a very promising rookie year last year. But I'd like to say that after that masterpiece that he threw in his last game, this has been like a month straight now for the guy.
1: Yep.
0: And Melton got roughed up against the White Sox his last start.
1: But for
0: like 2 months, he was one of the best pitchers in baseball.
1: Mm-hmm. Yeah. Cleveland's $1.50 in Colorado against Gordon. They've lost 15 of the last 17 appearances by Gordon.
0: Hmm.
1: And I want to see, if not now, when for Freddie. Freddie better have a good outing here, because he's been last 12 starts 1-6 with an ERA of 7. He's 0-1 with an ERA of 7 with Tampa. This is not what they signed up for, what they thought they'd get. And Rodgers has been good, and he's cheap, only $1.20 at home. He's another guy that got off to a bad start. 6-2 with a 2-4-5 going back in his last 12.
0: Mm-hmm.
1: So this is, come on, Freddie. And the total's only 7.5, as bad as Freddie's been, and how Tampa's been good offensively.
0: I like the move when they got him. Said it multiple times on the year. I think there's going to be a spot, I said this, where Freddie Peralta can pick it back up and kind of get back to that form that he had last couple of years with Milwaukee. Tampa would be a great spot. Hasn't been the case. That needs to correct itself going into the playoffs. Now would be a good time to start. I'll give you some player props. Guys who, like, batter versus pitcher matchups. Josh Bell against Joe Musgrove. 545 batting average, a home run and an extra base hit. Yandy Diaz against Trevor Rogers, 538 batting average, has smacked him around quite well. Randall Grichuk against Sean Manaea, 316 with four extra base hits and two home runs. And Rafael Devers against Sonny Gray, a 286 average, three extra base hits, two home runs. And that's, Sonny's not going to win the Cy Young. We talked about that earlier this week. MLB.com did a poll. He was fifth actually in the American League, so don't bet him. But this is, Logan Webb has turned it on. And you expected him to do that at some point throughout the season. We're in the middle of that right now.
1: Why did Seattle wait so long with Cade Anderson? What's that all about?
0: That's a great question, Paulie.
1: 10-1 with an ERA of 1 in 18 starts at AA. He starts tomorrow against the Cubbies in an afternoon game. I got to see what the hype's about and if the kid can deliver.
0: Well, I mean.
1: And hopefully, I mean, imagine if there's anything like he was in AA.
0: How about how good he was last year in college?
1: Yeah.
0: Guy was absolutely lights out. Phenomenal. And we thought, how about this? The rich get richer by the Mariners pitching staff adding Cade Anderson. And the pitching staff this year has been a complete letdown. I don't know what. Is it a contract thing? I don't follow that stuff. So is that what it was? Because, again, Kirby got lit up again last night.
1: Well, what else does he have to do?
0: No, that's the thing, Paul.
1: He's 10-1 with an ERA of 1. Let's go.
0: I know. Why did the Pirates wait on Paul Skeens? Why did the Cubs wait on Chris Bryant so famously?
1: Uh-huh.
0: You know, it never makes any sense because these organizations are a joke when it comes to this.
1: Yeah.
0: But this team has been it's been a cry for help for 2 months for the Mariners.
1: Yeah.
0: And they finally do it. Do you see this? Aaron Judge hasn't played in, what, since May 31st? He's got more hits and home runs than Cal Raleigh?
1: Oh, no, he doesn't. Oh, God.
0: He's batting 156 on the year. Have we? So he's the ultimate guy where everybody in the world knew that he was going to come back to the pack. But like this? Has there ever been a fall? I mean, the guy completely fell off a cliff this year.
1: Did Brady Anderson do it? Or was it gradual? Did he go from 50
0: he
1: down
0: went
1: to
0: from
1: like
0: 50, but
1: 15 or something? But this is,
0: right.
1: But
0: last year was 60 to this.
1: Bad. Yeah.
0: You can't play him.
1: No, you're right. Yeah, you're right. How bad he's been.
0: I can't imagine there's been a bigger drop ever.
1: All right. You got the over, too. 3-0 Arsenal right off the bat. You got the over in the first Premier League.
0: Okay.
1: So good start there.
0: Do you have future bets for the Prem yet?
1: No. I'm going to wait to see what the butcher says coming up. I mean, I looked at some of the stuff. Like Hull City, who's supposed to be awful, they're $5 to be relegated. I got to wait and see what the meat man says. But that could be a points total under with Hull City. They could be dreadful.
0: Brewers, Braves underway. Mizorowski facing Acuna, 2-1 count here. Top of the first. Win, lose early. We'll kick around the three playoff games on the betting board for tonight in the NFL, including an incredible 41-1 ATS run going tonight.
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0: last night?
1: Wow, winning.
0: Or was it a rough one?
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4: Anytime home run, Luke's 14-1, Jones 8-1, Witt 6-1. Most strikeouts, daily specials, Williams did it again, 3-1. Most runs, Angels 20-1. Highest scoring game, Angels Astros 8-1. Texas behind DeGrom 1, $1.50 up to 180. Angels were plus 165. For the first time since 1994, the Royals complete a four-game sweep over the A's. Raiders plus 1.5 to minus 2.5 in the over 38 okay. Up to 42.5. How about the landing spot, too? Oh, my God. That's dreadful. And it happened again.
5: Oh, the kicker, by the way.
4: Not even close.
5: No, it's so unfortunate. The rookie from Hawaii.
4: Yeah. Not even close.
5: No.
4: And after selling for $1 billion in 2021, the Timberwolves sold for $4.5 billion today. What is going on in the NBA? And who even knows if this money's even real with what's going on?
5: You have to question it now across the board.
4: David Stern was like, no Middle East money, no, I don't want any funny business.
5: Right.
4: And Silver's like, okay, let's get it up there. The evaluations, let's go high as we can go, right? $4.5 billion for the Timberwolves. Subscribe, be part of the team, VSiN.com. Our radio and podcast friends, you always want to see these tweets and videos. Bulldogs today at Paulita's Vegas on Instagram. Send them in. They're playing with the water. See if the big guy can catch it. A little teamwork here, right? Guy steps on it, get a little drink. It's hot out there, and he catches it before it hits the ground. And they're trying to, yeah, he's got it. All right. Yeah, to keep him entertained for 2 hours doing that with that game in the backyard. That's excellent. Good job, guys. You sent this in. There's another good one, too, where the owner leaves and immediately. And this is serious business here. About when the owner leaves, how freaked out the dog gets. And it takes a while revving it up like an engine.
5: Oh, this.

0: That's a record.
1: It has to be a record, right?
0: That beats a Husky.
1: Damn, is that impressive.
0: How can you do that?
1: It's
0: like I thought it was AI, but it's real.
1: I sent it over to Luke and you, and I'm like, guys, is this real? I don't know how it is, and did some digging on it. Luke, he's like, no, it appears to be like it's the real deal, man.
0: Why is he in a bad mood? Or is this just his regular routine?
1: It must right? be.
0: Usually Huskies like to talk, or sometimes the dogs get animated when you leave and they're stuck at home. And we'll show plenty of those in the next couple of days. But that, take it easy, big fella. It's okay. And impressive nevertheless. Chargers 2-12 straight up running home in a preseason. Blasted by the Niners. Here's a loose up.

0: You see what the Cavs did today? This guy is the Kirk Cousins of the NBA. They gave Harden 3 for 97.
1: Oh, yeah.
0: He's 37 years old. Huh. Oh, he's made a fortune.
1: I mean...
0: And never won a big game in his life.
1: At this point of his career, how is he making... It's funny money, whatever, I don't get it, but...
0: You can't give him $97
1: million. Like, how does he make more than $5 million a year?
0: It always worked out for him. Oh, I want out. Well, they won't trade me. Okay, I won't try. Okay, and then I get the contract extension here. And I get the contract... It didn't work out with the Clippers. Go out to Cleveland. Okay, we got swept in the conference finals. Give me my $97 million. Okay, no problem.
1: You had to have him that badly? Who are you bidding against?
0: I don't know, but there was a handshake. Well, Mitchell wanted him. That was one reason why they did that, too.
1: Okay, well then, you have to give him $100 million?
0: Yeah, I'd rather have Garland, no doubt. Bad beats, Texans and under. Led 20-3. It's 20-16. It's 2nd and 1. If they pick up the first down, the game's over. They run out the clock. 2nd and 1, run up the middle, nothing. 3rd and 1, run up the middle, nothing. Punt. O'Connell goes 94 yards in a minute 20. Give me a break. That was sick. And just zero resistance. How easy it was. That final drive was for O'Connell. So condolences, Texans and the under. Football season's here. Here's how the sharp plays sees it. Exclusive data feeds from 4 major books. All of it filtered and sorted by version 6.0 of their AI model. And the receipts, every play logged, every result public. Records go back to 2011. No one else in the industry runs one, and they get audited daily. Steam chasing, no steam chasing, no stale trends, no recycle plays. Follow the sharp money at sharpplays.com.
1: So I know our buddy, professional bettor Chuck Edel, was on VSiN Primetime last night talking about betting the preseason, and he told Matt and Tim that he got when the Denver game moved to Broncos -7, he took that number with Green Bay. I think a lot of the reasons why were because Denver played, you know, they have been awesome. I'll give you the numbers in a minute but they played such a terrific game last week, and Green Bay was absolutely horrendous, and LaFleur probably wants to bounce back a little bit and look better. So Jordan Love and the starters will play, quote, a bit. I mean, I guess I don't know what that means, but
0: I can't do it.
1: When these coaches come out and say, we're going to play a series, like how about Herbert last night?
0: Yeah.
1: Run up the middle, 2 more snaps, get him out of the game. But he said he was going to play maybe a series.
0: Harbaugh, man of his word.
1: Yeah.
0: This team is such a freight train. They're the new Baltimore. It's 8 in a row straight up in ATS. It's 31 points a game. They kill people. And then we're going to see Knicks, too. So I like the quarterback rotation, and I don't like what's behind Love. There is that angle where teams look so bad, you think they'd turn it around this weekend. But what Peyton has done and what Denver has done here is an incredible run in the preseason, just killing people.
1: So, yeah, since Peyton took over in Denver as the head coach, 10-0 straight up in the first half, winning by 13 points per game. Also, there's this today, VSiN.com. The MacKinnon numbers are fantastic, right? Yeah. Now, I know people are going to poo-poo this, and I don't put, you know, it's more fascinating than anything else, but outright winners are 41-1 ATS in Denver preseason games. And as you said, the Broncos have won and covered 8 straight preseason games as well. So that just means the point spread doesn't come into play. Hmm. But 40, one loss, one tie going back. Green Bay has lost 8 of their last 10 straight up as a preseason dog, 2-7-1. And as a favorite, the numbers are even better for Denver. 17-4 straight up, 15-5-1 ATS.
0: Can you stomach the Jets?
1: No, I'm not going to do that either. I can't.
0: I want Pittsburgh if it was going to be Rudolph, but now you're going to have Howard and then Aller the whole game. And Geno, and then Klubnik, and then Zappi. So Zappi was terrible. Klubnik looked good. Probably a series or two for Geno. That's not bad. And the move there, Jets now favored.
1: I think I like the Steelers more, that they're not going to go with Rudolph. Give me a little bit of the unknown with Howard and what we saw last week with Aller. Geno Smith, you're right, is going to start maybe a series or two there. But how much is it going to be past Klubnik? That's my biggest question. Because I'll take Howard and Aller.
0: Hold on. You want Aller against fourth string. Now he's going up now.
1: Well,
0: now he's coming in early. Let's see if he can do the same thing.
1: But I think that's going to be...
0: That's going to happen.
1: Well.
0: But McCarthy was
1: I can't disagree with that. But
0: McCarthy was certainly aggressive in the first game and went for it inside his own 30.
1: Mm-hmm.
0: And you saw Shanahan did it several times. Quinn has switched up. He's going to go with the starters in the early game tomorrow. So it's Dobbs for Detroit. Starters will go for Washington. Mariota's out for

0: a 1-9 ATS run in the preseason.
1: Yeah, no good there. No good.
0: Yes, prior to the Hall of Fame. Yes, it has been. And I'm going to give the Browns another shot, and I'm going to give the Colts a chance here. And I think the Colts should cover.
1: I like the Colts, too.
0: Yep, because Richardson played well, just with the silly turnovers. Wide receivers let him down against the Patriots. So we'll go Riley Leonard into Richardson, and they're fighting it out for the backup job there. And then also what we talked about. I mean, it's no Tua. It's no Penix. You got Cooper Rush and an undrafted D2 kid
1: right.
0: for Atlanta. And how bad they were against Denver. So Indy moved the ball no problem in the last game. Just the yards at one point were like 400 to 150.
1: All they have to do, because I'm quite confident they'll do the same thing tonight, move the football. Just you can't have four turnovers, especially like one at the 1 yard line. Eliminate that stuff, and I'm pretty confident like they're going to score and they'll probably cover. They're 11-2 over the total of their last 13 in the preseason. Also, again, not going to put too much stock into this. Not telling you to bet Miami automatically.
0: Oh, I thought you were going to go Atlanta. 5-26 ATS
1: that,
0: run.
1: Yes, there you go. That's another thing in that game.
0: That's impossible.
1: Because Miami now, new coaching staff, obviously, tons of new players. After their last six preseason losses, they have bounced back, winning straight up and ATS. Average margin of victory, 22 points per game. They're getting the Giants, obviously, this weekend. But again, what does that really mean? I mean, if it comes in tomorrow night or over the weekend.
0: Well, some of them have been solid. I know.
1: Yeah.
0: Kansas City's lost six in a row. Rams have covered seven in a row.
1: Yeah, all of a sudden.
0: That's right.
1: Kind of flipped there with that one. Do you have a best bet for tonight?
0: I got that. I do not, but I would say if you put a gun to my head, I want this. I think Denver continues to rock and roll.
1: The great Lisa Ann joins the show up next in town for a busy fantasy football weekend. She's going to join us in studio. A lot to get into for this upcoming season next year on VSiN, the Sports Betting Network.
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3: Hey, everybody, Dave Ross here from VSiN. 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I want to know where this fight is before I put down my hard-earned money. For more tips like that, just go to VSiN.com.
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5: I think this team has a chance to be really good this year. I look at Gunnar Stockton returning, and I think he'll be even more improved. The running back room is loaded. The offensive line looks shored up. Just look no further than the tight end room. They've got three dudes that are going to create mismatches at the SEC level, and they'll be able to help out in the run game. And honestly, for Georgia, I think the defense could be really good. The front is loaded and really should secure more pressure and more havoc against their opponents. Right now, I project 9.9 wins for Georgia. I've got these guys favored in 11 games this year. Georgia plays my weakest SEC schedule per my metrics. I think Georgia is a really dangerous bunch, and I would absolutely bet these guys to win the SEC. I like over the win total, but maybe the VIG has priced out any potential edge there.
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1: Thanks for checking in today. I think this is about 7, 8, 9, 10 years in the making. Can't wait to talk to our next guest. I would be lying if I said that I have done a lot of research recently on Lisa Ann, because the truth is I've been doing research on her my entire adult life. And she joins us in studio now. Good to see you. How are you?
2: Great to see you. Thanks for having me.
1: You are in town hosting the Fantasy Huddle at Tailgate Beach Club at Mandalay Bay this weekend. People can go to tailgatebeachclub.com/fantasyfootball. This is tomorrow and Sunday.
2: Yes, it is Saturday and Sunday. And I'm so excited because I love being a part of people's drafts. I mean, fantasy football just brings communities together. It's a great time to smack talk and do all the things you can't do in your regular life. You can't get canceled in your league. You just get to harass each other. And it's just a great community. And I'm really thankful that it's become a part of my life. I mean, 2013 was when I first started covering fantasy. And every year around this time of year, I reach out to Matt Deutsch, my old boss, and I'm like, thank you so much for bringing this into my life because it's my happy place.
1: Do you remember any of the players that you had on your, maybe it was before 2013, I don't know, but
2: oh my gosh.
1: Players you had on your first ever team?
2: Yeah, I remember I was dumb. My first year, I had never played fantasy before. And though I knew sports, I didn't know fantasy. So I drafted a lot of Cowboys. I never did that again because only let your team break your heart once in a weekend, not on your squad and on your TV, right? Also, I remember Marshawn Lynch. I also remember that was the year that people were taking the Seahawks defense very early in their drafts. And somebody told me to do it in the Stern League, and I did it, and I was so ridiculed, right? But then it really worked out for me. Seahawks defense, 2013 was everything.
1: Right. There was a year in a home league, I want to say it was 2002, that I was a commissioner of. My godfather had the number 2 overall pick. He took the Baltimore Ravens defense. And everybody was like, wait, what is it? He made the title game. He made the title game that year. Crazy things happen all the time. So the Circa obviously going on this weekend is massive as well. What can people expect when they go over to Mandalay Bay?
2: I'm going to make sure that I check in with every single league, stay connected with them through the season. You know, I pulled draft orders for about 6 weeks before this time of the year on Cameo. So I get to know a lot of leagues remotely. And then to get to see them in person, pretty exciting.
1: That's awesome.
2: Because some leagues I've been pulling their draft order since 2015. So we've built a good relationship. Like, I get to know which league mates are getting married, having kids, buying houses. And I do a good 10 to 15 minute video for every Cameo.
1: Wow.
2: To celebrate bringing in the season and the league.
3: You have a huge following. I can't believe 4 million followers on Instagram. How protective are you of your brand? And how big is that? And how important is that to you? About how you want to keep that and have the huge following.
2: You know, it is really difficult, especially with a question that you were going to ask about imposters, right? Yep. So I report about 1,100 to 1,500 imposters a week through Meta alone. X has made it impossible. But what's interesting right now is we're seeing parents winning lawsuits against Meta. And they're going to have to pay out trillions of dollars. This is what it's going to end up state by state. They already say it's like at $3.2 trillion already for Meta. And so I think the next wave of lawsuits will be those of us who are going to be able to go to them and say, okay, I've been losing 18 hours of my work week a week reporting these imposters. These imposters are not getting removed. They're using my likeness. You have my trademark. I send it to you every week.
1: Oh.
2: And they're making money off of me. They're scamming fans. They're committing fraud. And you're allowing this because you want the kind of feed. You want all of this. But what's funny is, my friends will get banned, and then the imposters will not get banned using the same images. So it's like, we really need to straighten this out because

0: Why have a trademark and why have a trademark attorney if you're not going to listen to them? And that becomes an expensive undertaking as well.
1: You have between 1,100 and 1,500 imposter accounts that you report every week.
0: Every week.
1: For how long?
0: I am diligent on it. I've been doing this for probably 10 years now. And I've logged all the hours because I will sue back for those hours. I will get those hours back. I will be a part of the spearhead of the campaign. I'm releasing a third book in November. And it's called Jen Online. By the way, this is the first time I've said the title anywhere. I've showed friends the book cover. And I'm talking a lot about this and about how we have to be more protective and guarded of our brands on the internet and how these companies have to help us. And they're not helping us. And we're the creators that give them free content. We're the whole reason people come to their feed because of us.
1: And you have to do that on your own?
0: You do.
1: Can you create like an AI bot to help you out?
0: So I'm working on that right now because I have a digital twin. I have an AI digital twin that does new content. She webcams. She does everything. So I don't have to be in the adult space at all anymore. Anybody that wants that, you go to OChat AI. My digital twin's right there. So now I'm working on building a digital twin for myself that can be a personal assistant that will go in and fill out the reports for me. Because what Meta has done is it's about a 10-step process to report each one. Each one. You have to upload your trademark and your IDs with each one.
1: Oh, what a nightmare.
0: It is a nightmare. I'm really just doing it for the process of doing it so that when I do get the chance to speak in front of somebody, which I know I will, I can be the person that's in front of this and saying, this is how many hours. This is just us protecting our brand and likeness. You would do this for VSiN. You would do this for DraftKings. You know, you don't see imposters for DraftKings.
1: Right.
0: You have to care about everybody.
1: So you want to be the face of this at the end when there's eventually a payoff, which will there will be one at some point. Okay.
0: For sure.
1: I want to get a couple of fantasy questions because we could talk to you for the entire show.
0: I'm ready.
1: So I want to throw like a side-by-side next to you. I have concerns about both these guys. One, Devon Achane for the Dolphins and Christian McCaffrey, where they're going. Which guy do you trust more based on like their current ADP?
0: Man, it is so tough, right? Because with McCaffrey, you could have such a big season, but then you could also have nothing. What, did he have over 400 touches last season? I don't trust the system with Achane as much. So if I was going to throw all caution to the wind, I'm going for upside. I'm going for McCaffrey. I mean, that's just what you're going to have to do. But I still worry about both. Achane is just less proven to me, less consistent. And I just feel like the way McCaffrey works out and lives his life, his dedication to the craft. Mm-hmm. We're seeing younger athletes now that do things differently. Remember before, the athletes would all party all summer and they'd come back with like a beer gut to camp. Yeah. You know what I mean? Now everybody arrives, best shape of their life every year. They're doing all the things. They're doing the cryotherapy. They're doing the cold baths. They're doing all of the things. And I think it makes a huge difference. I'd go McCaffrey.
2: Sorry. Are you buying the Chargers hype and what Harbor could look like now with McDaniel coming in?
0: Man, I want to, but can you? I mean, can you buy it?
2: He's 0-3 in the playoffs. I know.
0: I just can't buy it because we always say third quarter is a totally different game for the Chargers. I mean, what they do in the fourth quarter is what matters, and that's when they perform their worst every game. They got a great quarterback. Mm-hmm. They got everything, but like holding on to players like Keenan Allen for years, like Keenan Allen was a great player, but once he started getting those injuries, he was never the same, and now you're holding on for what, hope? Your season cannot rely on hope. It has to rely on consistency.
2: How about Gibbs? Do you think he's going to dominate and have a big year in Detroit?
0: Okay, this is my question. So, like, you're drafting from the 1 or 2 spot. You know, you got Dijon Bijan right there, and you got Gibbs. You know what I mean? Like, what are you doing? Are you trading back to get Gibbs? Because Dijon's going to go first. I do believe Gibbs can get it done. But I'm one that wants to get the backup. I do handcuff all my running backs because I believe in it. If it's a good system, I'm handcuffing, right? Because I know you're going to get... But we also have to not be so attached. Don't think that your fantasy running back is going to make it to the end of the season. Look at it like if you get 6 good weeks around week 4, you're really on that waiver wire. There's some new players coming up. You're putting them on your bench. Like you're making those moves. There's too much of thought of like, oh, I need this guy to perform all season. No, get your good games and then move on.
1: Are you a running back first? You got to have him right away. Or do you go with the other idea, maybe 0 running backs and you concentrate on wide receivers first?
0: I can't do 0 running back. I
1: tried.
0: I just can't do it. I just can't pull it. It doesn't work for me. I like that balance. Of course, it depends on your scoring system. Yeah. But we know the running backs have a shorter dynamic shelf life each season. They do more with the blocking as well. These injuries really start to pile up. You can get a receiver halfway through the season. I mean, I took Higgins last year, like week 8, and he really performed for the last couple of weeks, right? So your receivers, I think you'd be more on a flyer like you do with your tight ends, but I do want to have a solid running back or two.
1: Do you have an opinion on a player who could be this year's JSN? Or is that just like kind of a one-off?

0: I feel.
1: Think that's a one-off. How about you? Do you?
0: I would go.
2: He's better at it than I am.
0: I would think Chris Olave would be that guy. If we're going to get someone to come from the clouds this year, like JSN did a season ago, because he was a target monster a year ago. I like Kellen Moore as a play caller. I think Shuck's good, maybe really good.
1: Yeah.
0: The Tyson injury, I think, actually might help out with Olave shares. I bet him the other day 120-1 offensive player of the year.
1: Smart bet. Also, you think about the fact that Olave, in a lot of people's eyes, they just look back at the injury history, but his injuries were very unusual. It's kind of like Joe Burrow had appendix before a season. Like, you got to really consider what's taking place. Olave had some bad concussions. That really set him back. It made him so if you're looking at overall stats to draft before the season, the numbers don't tell the true story. Because when he's in there, he is amazing.
2: What do you think of Stroud?
1: Man, I just want to love Stroud. I mean, I love the Texans. I did a lot of work with a sports radio show in Houston, so I got to go to a preseason game every year. I don't know if it's his height issue that really messes with his vision, but there's a lack of something there. Remember that rookie season was next level?
2: Yeah, I know.
1: And then we all drafted him.
2: Yeah.
1: And then what happened?
2: Yeah.
1: Nothing. And now he's already dealing with his number one wide receiver is out for the season. How do you recover from that? It's like, I will not draft one Browns player this season. You know why? Because if your ones don't know who their one is, and they're still divvying up who's, is it going to be Watson? Is it going to be Sanders? Like, how are your wide receivers and tight ends supposed to adjust and prepare?
0: So
1: they don't even know who's throwing them the ball.
0: So you would also avoid Junkins?
1: I would.
0: You would, huh?
1: I know he's going to go, but those are the players that I love that a league mate will take, and I don't have to deal with it.
0: The great Lisa Ann with us in studio hosting the Fantasy Huddle Tailgate Beach Club at Mandalay Bay this weekend. We'll tell you more about that coming up. We'll dive a little bit more into fantasy as well, obviously. What would life have been like if OnlyFans existed several years ago as we continue here on VSiN?
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1: We continue now with the great Lisa Ann in studio. She is hosting the Fantasy Huddle at Tailgate Beach Club Mandalay Bay this weekend. If you're going to be in town, or if now you're thinking about coming to town to go over and meet her, be a part of it, it's tomorrow and Sunday. Here's where you can go, tailgatebeachclub.com/fantasyfootball. She's also on all socials. Again, it's at the real Lisa Ann. Don't fall for one of the 1,500 imposter accounts she has to report on a weekly basis. It's going to take me a while to get over that number overall. You're a Cowboys fan, but you have lived in New York for a long, long time. The Giants this year are intriguing to me. I think they're at least 1 year away before they're going to be a player in the NFC. Schedule's too tough, whatever. But what do you think of their skilled guys for fantasy this year? Neighbors coming off the injury, same thing with Cam Scataboo.
2: I mean, there's so much risk there, right? Because we're still seeing these injuries. We're still seeing tightness at camp, which concerns me. Tightness leads to other things. And tightness, when you're drafting, sure, you can take a risk on one, but you're going to do two. You're going to have two players in your first three rounds where they're still dealing with something. We've seen calves flare up and last for 6 weeks of the season. 6 weeks. So I do think the Giants definitely will be in a better position than they were, but they still have to make some decisions. Is Odell going to make it? Is he going to be on the roster by the time they make their cuts? I cannot wait till cut day. How about you guys?
1: No, it's going to be very intriguing. Like, should he make it?
3: Is he? I don't think so.
1: Go ahead.
2: I can't. I don't think so either. I think you're too far removed from the sport.
3: I agree.
2: Think your body gets conditioned to playing routine season, mm-hmm. this, and then you take a couple years off. It's like, how many boxers have we seen come back?
3: Yeah.
2: And it never works out. I mean, look at McGregor. That fight was a blur.
3: Yeah.
2: Because he hadn't fought in that many years. He thought he could just go in with the same mojo he had 5 years ago.
3: Yeah. The first time we talked to you, he asked about, I can't imagine what your DMs look like. So you said your third book's coming out.
2: Yes.
3: Have you been offered a book to kiss and tell or about all those athletes or people over the years who have slid into your DMs and you could ruin lives, relationships, etc.?
2: And this is exactly why I self-publish, because no publisher will take one of my books without me dropping names and without me bringing people into the fold, which I think is unfair. If I interacted with somebody in the 90s, first of all, this is our private time. We don't need to share it with everybody. And this person's moved on. They have a family. Why should their name be dragged into something? You know, so every time I've sat with a publisher, they're like, well, you need to give us some dirt. You need to give us this. And I'm like, you know what? I'll just self-publish. Then I own everything.
1: That's what I do. Good for you.
2: I don't do it.
1: But you understand how big of a book that would be?
2: I do.
1: That's bestseller immediately.
2: I do.
1: Yeah, and you don't care.
2: I have notes. You know what I mean? Yeah. I have a little safe at home with some very important notes. Who I may have cooked for on their 21st birthday. Who I may have done, you know, players reaching out to me saying, we have this rookie, you know, we need to go out to dinner with him. Okay, great. So I have notes, but I just feel like privacy is, it's very important to protect, and it keeps you in a good space where people trust you. I want to be trusted for the rest of my life. I'm more worried about my karma than fame.
3: What if OnlyFans
1: good
3: was...
1: Good answer.
3: It was. What if OnlyFans was around years ago? Would you have 20 homes? Would you be making $1 million a month?
2: I don't think so, because I don't think people were as obsessed with the internet 20 years ago. And I think what we created in the timing of OnlyFans... Remember, OnlyFans quadrupled during the pandemic because people were home. They had more time. Now we've got this very antisocial young generation where their parents just handed them a phone at 10 and all they do is this, okay? So they are more apt to do this. I can't see one of you.

0: sitting on OnlyFans and believing you're talking to a star for 3 hours a night and it's not her management team that has somebody answering her messages. Like, uh-huh. I just think the generation before was too smart and we just dumbed everybody down enough to buy in. And now they're buying in. And whether they're spending all their money on OnlyFans or whether they're spending it on sports betting, young people have more choices than we had. And to us, adult content was something you did once in a while. You went to the bookstore, you had to give them your ID. You weren't going to face that person 3 times a week. You got a magazine. You looked at the same magazine for the whole month. You know what I mean? Yeah, like those were the days.
1: Totally different.
0: And you weren't obsessed with it. Now young people are more obsessed with stars in the industry than athletes. I mean, 11% less young men are playing sports in the high school level than before we handed kids phones at 10 years old. Kids need to be in sports. I played basketball my whole life, right? It teaches you how to get along with people, what your strengths are, what somebody else's strengths are. And we got to break away from all of these devices.
2: We interviewed Mike Tyson years ago, and he brought up, she was in the news at the time, Sarah Palin. And it went sideways. You're talking to Mike Tyson. So, and we got death threats. So what was it like when you are portraying a political figure who's in the news? And what was your career like? And what was the life like after that portrayal of Palin?
0: Well, I'll tell you what. Not one club in Alaska would let me come there and feature dance. Because they said, this state loves her too much. And you will not be alive. You will not leave this state alive. You will not stay at a hotel and have somebody not tell them where you are.
1: You're kidding.
0: Yeah, I couldn't dance there. Alaska was my last state to visit. I went in 2019 on a 10-day vacation with my friend who shoots content for me. So we did all the things, dog sledding, helicopter to a private glacier, all the things. We went to Wasala, where Sarah's from, and I did a whole little video in front of the Welcome to Wasala. But nobody would host me. Because they loved her so much up there. And so it was cool. I mean, it was a game changer. I got to be in the Eminem video.
2: Yes.
0: We made you. Like, I will be 99 years old and still be able to go to YouTube and show people I was cool one day. I was in an Eminem video. I was really cool when I was young, you know? So it changed my life.
1: By the way, I've been to, I think it would be considered Anchorage's number one leading club before. And it was outstanding. And no dice, huh?
0: No dice. No, they wouldn't dice. Have me. I forget the name of it. It's a unique name.
1: I can say it on the air, can I?
2: Yeah, you can.
1: It's the Great Alaskan Bush Company. Yes. Yes.
2: My cousin's a bouncer. That's You're amazing. Welcome. Anytime.
0: No.
2: Yeah, absolutely. Yeah.
0: God, I'd love to go back now. But
2: that's a good time.
0: Yeah, that was a game changer for me. Thank you, Sarah.
1: How is it that Alaska, like I was there one night with my buddies in the military and I had to catch a red eye and we were there for several hours and I'm like, they're coming down the stairs and I'm looking at my buddy's name, Shannon. I'm like, are we in Vegas, right? Where are they coming from? It was like, I was blown away at how elite that club was.
0: There's beautiful women up there. Beautiful women. And they're all concentrated to that one club. So you think about it, it's a big state. They're coming over from Fairbanks. Yeah. There's not a good club in Fairbanks. They're going to that club. So you're right. And it's a beautiful state.
1: I love it.
0: Alaska.
1: It's amazing.
0: Did you go in the winter or the summer?
1: No, I went summer both times.
0: Okay, so you did 24-hour daylight?
1: Pretty much.
0: Okay, I went winter because I wanted to see the snow. I wanted to go to Denali, see the snow-capped mountains. I wanted to be with the Mushers. We followed the Iditarod, so we were part of all that. Like, it's beautiful. Everyone should go there. And the skiing there, 100%. Like, it snows 12 inches an hour. So they put a little measuring stick down at the lift at the beginning of the day. And then by the end of the day, it's all the way up to here. The fresh powder is so next level. I loved it there.
2: Just watched some of your work, of course. Had to prep for your appearance.
0: Okay.
2: You were great in Billions.
0: Thank you so
2: much. How did this come about? Because I love Axelrod and I love the show. How that you?
1: Well, and that scene too was
2: the scene's great.
0: Hard Bob, baby. Yeah. So I was a super fan of Billions, and what I would do is I'd wait and I'd watch the show because it was on Showtime, right?
2: Or
0: was it
2: HBO?
0: So if you had Showtime, you could watch it Saturday night.
2: Yeah.
0: And so I would leave the club where I was feature dancing at like 2-3 in the morning. I'd go right to the hotel, waiting for my 6 a.m. flight, and I would just pop it up and I'd watch it there, and then I would be live tweeting from the airport about all the Billions thing. So the producers reached out to me, asking me to be on their podcast. And I reached out to all my friends. I said, I'm going to be on Billions. They're like, what do you mean? I'm like, I got invited on the podcast and I know what this means. I'm going to be on the show. The day of the podcast, they had to cancel because one of the hosts had to get a wisdom tooth pulled. And so they called to cancel and they said, but don't worry, we're going to write a spot in for you on next season. I was like, yes, I'm going to be on the show. This is so much better than the podcast. That's how it happened. Oh. Just out of them making good on canceling on me, same day they wrote in that little scenario.
1: How cool is that? The first four seasons of Billions is, I'll put that up against almost any show. It was Axelrod's the man.
0: Yeah. He was. I mean, Succession took a different spin. I like Succession as well, but you're right. Billions, the storytelling, the locations, the cast, like

0: You could rewatch it. You can just go back in and rewatch.
1: How about, because I know you got property there, how about the real life story with Succession with the Buss family right now?
0: Oh my gosh.
1: Isn't this something?
0: My gosh. This is, I kind of predicted this was going to come about. I mean, you think about how long could Jeannie hold on before they team up against her?
1: Uh-huh.
0: And it's heartbreaking for her. She doesn't want to. Did you watch Running Point on Netflix?
2: It's awesome.
1: He's seen it.
0: So awesome.
2: Love it.
1: First season's good, yeah.
0: But, I mean, this is what happens with families in business. They really start to hate each other, and somebody's always going to get greedy and say, let's cash out. And that's what's happening. And she wants to be involved.
1: The trust is fascinating.
0: But I wonder how much LeBron knew of this before he left. That was my first thought. When all this drama started, I thought, I bet you LeBron exited quietly stage left for one of these reasons.
2: Good theory.
0: I mean, like, that's look, how many balls are on the court? How are they going to play this Sixers team? I mean, what's Joel going to play? 50 games? Okay, great.
1: 50?
0: Joel, maybe 40. Okay. Right, yeah. Like, yeah, you're right. But how are they going to do this? Where is this going to work? I understand Jalen was a big pull for him probably as well, but I did not even have them on my radar. Did you?
1: No.
0: I didn't have the Sixers on my radar.
2: They were 8%.
0: I was 8% like, Golden West. They're going to go to Golden State. Like, no doubt. No.
2: So here's the deal. Tomorrow and Sunday, Lisa Ann is hosting the Fantasy Huddle at Tailgate Beach Club. Phenomenal pool area, obviously, at Mandalay Bay.
1: Yeah.
2: 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I was just there 2 weeks ago. It's outstanding. And again, at the real Lisa Ann on socials. Do not fall for one of those imposters. Dynamite having you in today. Thanks so much. Have a great weekend,
0: you.
2: Okay?
0: You as well.
2: Up next, we'll dive into Survivor contests here at Circa. What do proxies think? Can we get to 25,000 here at Circa?
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6: The NFL continues its attempt to muscle in on the NBA's Christmas Day tradition. 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The Bills will visit the Denver Broncos, a late game on Christmas Day. Buffalo a 1.5-point favorite. NFC West showdown to close out the Christmas Day festivities. The Rams and the Seahawks from Lumen Field in Seattle. The Seahawks a 1.5-point favorite. The Rams are the betting favorite to win the Super Bowl at +500. Seattle +1,100 to repeat as champions. The Buffalo Bills are the best bet to come out of the AFC as Super Bowl champs, are also +1,100.
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8: 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Good teams win, so if they're coming off a loss, odds would tell you they're likely to swing in the other direction. For more information, head to VSiN.com.
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1: You know my handicapping. 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
5: 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Sean Green, Sports Gambling Podcast, on the show in studio in a half an hour. He's going to take us through the time that he won $200,000 in the DK Millie Maker back in 2017. He was sitting on $1 million for like 2 hours before something crazy happened. So I can't wait to hear that story. And now, more football here as Matt Simo joins the program now. You might know him as Vegas Matty. Footballcontest.com is the website. Longtime proxy for football contests here, obviously, in Las Vegas. Good to see you, Matt. How are you today?
6: Good to see you guys. It's been a little bit, but glad to be back.
5: Absolutely. Good to have you back. This place is bustling today, huh?
6: Yeah, that big fantasy football Draft Nation 2026 going on. First time that Circa's hosting that, or first time they're having that event. So today is officially National Fantasy Football Draft Day. They're doing a ribbon cutting tonight, 6:30 up at Stadium Swim. So we partnered up with them, and we're trying to get people, their people in the contest, and vice versa, trying to get people into their drafts. So they're doing fantasy football drafts today and tomorrow.
5: Could you guess how many drafts are going to take place?
6: Oh my God.
5: Have you heard
6: it's a pretty big list, but yeah, I mean, they're keeping busy up there. There's some good charity ones tomorrow, that they're trying to raise money for, I think it's, I'm trying to remember the Jimmy V Foundation.
5: Okay.
6: It's all for good causes with celebrities, a lot of celebrities in town. Austin Eckler was just walking around. I saw one of my clients, took a picture of him and posted on Twitter. So, there's a lot of players in town, like, Adrian Peterson's here.
5: Oh.
6: He's going to be at the event, I think, at Stadium Swim tonight, 6 to 11. And then they're doing an event up in the ballroom tomorrow night where we're an obscure jersey and they're gonna vote on it and give out prizes.
5: Oh, I love that idea.
6: Yeah, 5 to 7 p.m. open bar. So if you do sign up with us, if you're on property and want to sign up with us, we've got a free bracelet that'll get you into those parties tonight and tomorrow.
7: I believe you and Tony were the first proxies and the first people to do this. Did you ever envision it would get this big?
6: No. I mean, it started off as a side job, little side hustle in addition to our full-time jobs, and then we'd work together. It's going on, I think, 22 years right now that we each kind of started doing proxying for a few people on our own, and then we talked and we're like, hey, what if we team up? We can just kind of do as many clients as possible. And a few years later, we did just that, and you know, we went from like 10 to 20 clients, and then over 100, and now over 1,000. So it's been incredible. To say the least. I mean, I think Derek and what he's done with the Circa contest is like something I never would have imagined. I mean, the Super contest was the big game in town, and you've seen kind of the numbers go down. No guaranteed money in those contests, so it's a different animal. But this is just unbelievable. The possibility of having 30,000 Circa Survivor entries this year. Like, I never would have thought that.
5: So that's a realistic number in your opinion?
6: I mean, in my opinion, I mean, you already have close to 11,000, and I would say there's still like 70% of the entries are going to still come in.
5: Oh, man. So, how many are you guys doing a day specifically?
6: Oh, my God. It's, I mean, it's, it seems... It,

0: like on a good day, we're doing, you know, 100, you know, over 100 in a day. And then, you know, I mean, it just depends. I mean, a lot of guys are maxing out. I mean, that's the thing, is they're doing the 10. If everyone's doing 10 and then maybe a million, that's, to me, it seems like the common kind of person that's coming in, that at least, you know, not as, not to take away from somebody who's just doing one Survivor or 1 million, but like the guys who've been in it and they've seen how the contests run with, hey, you got to have 10 entries in the Survivor if you're going to compete.
1: Word is out.
0: Yeah, word's out, and like the numbers don't lie. I mean, you look back over there and it's just ridiculous. Like, still with like what, we got 3 Saturdays to go, I think. Mm-hmm. Or 4 Saturdays left, I think, right?
1: I think it's 3.
0: 3 weeks? Yeah. Oh, 3 yep. Saturdays left? Yeah, so it's like, it's crazy. I mean, it's, I think there's actually 4 guys, because September 12th is the last day. So we've got this Saturday, we've got the contest weekend next weekend, then we have Labor Day weekend.
1: Oh, and you're right.
0: So, I mean,
1: we
0: have extra days. Yeah, we've got extra days to play with, and that's why I think it's realistic, the 30,000. I mean, I know it sounds crazy, but...
1: Well, what do you think the floor is then? 25 is the floor?
0: Yeah. Oh, yeah, for sure. I think it'll easily hit 25. But, yeah, I mean, Jeff Benson, he just texted me they're 67% ahead of pace of last year in the Survivor. So when you think about that, that's almost 19,000 and, you know, two-thirds more than that. I mean, do the math on it.
1: Sure.
0: It's pretty close to 30,000, if not more. So and then the millions is also tracking 20% ahead of last year. So
1: last year obviously must have been the most clients you ever had for Survivor.
0: Yeah.
1: More than 1,000.
0: It just goes up every year.
1: And so will you double, triple that this year?
0: Oh, that's a good question. I mean, I think it's definitely going to go up by a third. Like, I don't know if it's going to double. I mean, you know, we're pacing with the contest. So, yeah, the 30,000 is a little scary when you think about it compared to last year, because it means that you're doing that many more entries. But, you know, the last few weeks, we'll see what happens.
2: What's going on at the Westgate?
0: Westgate, so talked to Ray there yesterday, and he said that they are a little below on the Super Contest and the college contest.
2: They are? That's
0: a little bit, yeah.
2: Well, you did a good job going to bat there and saying you got to have a college.
0: I know. We pitched them on it. I mean, I think they'll get over 1,000. Mm-hmm. It's just, I don't know. Like, I remember last year, it was such a great debut. They had like 1,100 entries, and then like 2,000 seemed like it might be a possibility. But then you have the sale. Caesars is taking over. If you guys have been over there, like, it's a little different atmosphere and everything. They, you know, lost some employees and whatnot. And it's just not the same. But it's the only college game in town. So
1: how many do you think? So their Survivor's 5,000.
0: Yeah.
1: What do you think that gets to?
0: So I think he said that was overpace, and then the win totals contest was overpace. Like, so Survivor, I mean, I think they'll definitely be over 100 there, which, you know, it is what it is. It's $5,000 to enter that contest.
1: I was in it last year, down to the second to the final week. It's a great contest.
0: Yeah. I mean, you know, the contests are great. The win totals, too. I mean,
1: it's a sneaky good one.
0: Yeah. The fact that they're putting it on the entry form now so people see it, that's the one thing. That they were marketing it separately before, I think. And now that it's on the entry form for the other ones, they put it on, and then it's like, hey, they ask, our clients will ask right there, well, what is this all about? And then you tell them, they're like, oh, that's cool. You know, pick all 32 teams over under, $200, great price point, you know, and they can make their picks right away. You don't need a proxy, you know, so you scan your card after you sign up, put all your picks in, and you're done.
2: A big boy here is up to 25. Do you think Grandissimo can get to 100?
0: Yeah, definitely. I mean, you saw how many people too, like that. It went from like what in the 30s to like 69 in like a week.
2: That's right.
0: So yeah. I mean, you saw what Bet Bash did. Like that jumped, more than doubled, and then like the last week or so to get to 25. I mean, it just seems like every day there's like somebody coming in to do some. I know we've got some coming in, and then the big thing is that $100,000 fantasy football contest, which is being drafted next Friday night at Stadium Swim. I mean, you're talking about big ballers coming in, looking to do. I mean, they're throwing that kind of money on fantasy football. Imagine, like, what's a couple Grandissimos to them?
1: You know? They might get 2 each.
0: Yeah, so I would
1: one.
0: I mean, not all of them, but I mean, that's going to be something too. That's the first time ever. You know, I know Derek's got a team, and I mean, that's going to be unbelievable to see a draft board up on the Stadium Swim, like TVs out there.
1: It's going to be the whole screen is going to be the draft board,
0: and each team has their own cabana, like a draft room.
1: Oh, I mean,
0: it's going to be so cool.
1: Let me
0: so
1: ask
0: cool.
1: you this: Vegas Maddie, our guest, footballcontest.com. If you need a proxy, go check it out today. We met a guy who came here, he said, diehard VSIN viewer for many years. He lived

0: in Japan at the time. He came here specifically to sign up for the contest a couple years ago. Remember him? He was from Okinawa.
1: Yeah, yeah.
0: What is the most obscure country, city, longest route that somebody that you've signed up
2: longest
0: so far this
2: route.
0: Year?
2: Yeah, that's a good question. I mean, we have a German woman who actually got married this year in Vegas. She was been a client the last couple of years. She does one Survivor every year with us. She's a big NFL fan, Steelers fan, I think it is. Trying to think.
0: And she came in, she still lives in Germany.
2: Yeah. Yeah. Okay. We've got Spain, I think Portugal, guys that just came in. Yeah. Like just for like a short period of time to sign up. But these are regulars too. Even like just Americans that are living overseas now and things like that. But yeah, I mean, we've had so many countries. It's really, it's amazing. It's become like an international contest for sure. But also I want to throw in too, we are working with PropSwap to do a secondary market for buying and selling Survivor entries this year. So that's huge news for us because a lot of our clients have wanted to be able to do something like that and not get overcharged for, you know, on fees to do that. So, I gave Luke a call over at PropSwap and said, hey, can you guys, now people not familiar with PropSwap, largest secondary market for buying and selling betting tickets. So I said, why can't you do that for contest entries? And he's making it happen.
0: And now you can. You're going to be able to this year.
2: He's making it happen this year. So if you guys want information on that, we're partnering up with them to make that happen too.
0: Okay. And then for people who are still coming to town and they may not realize that, I need to have a proxy. Okay.
2: Yeah.
0: Well, what should they do? Where should they go to find you?
2: Yeah, so in the sports way, it's unfortunate the escalator's being worked on in the last week or so. Hopefully that's going to be fixed soon, but we always tell people booth 14 at the bottom of the escalator. But look for the gold and black signs. We've got stuff everywhere. 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
0: Very good. Awesome to see you again. Thanks for coming
2: Likewise.
0: In today.
2: Thanks, guys.
0: I hope that I can beat you and everybody else in the Fans of VSIN Fantasy Football League again this year.
2: Oh, my goodness. Yeah, I forgot all about that.
0: I didn't.
2: You're the defending champion,
0: I'm
2: right?
0: I'm the defending champ.
2: Yeah,
0: so yes.
2: Yeah. Awesome.
0: How many fantasy leagues will you be in overall?
2: I think my wife's trying to keep it under 10, but I think I hit 10.
0: Did you?
2: Yeah, and I'm doing two drafts actually in Circa next Saturday, August 29th, during Ultimate Contest Weekend. If you go to beatvegasmaddie.com, you can get on the $2,000 league, $2,000 entry fee. So we're going big on that one. I already sold out my smaller one, but
0: very good.
2: Yeah, check it out, and we hope to see you.
0: Preseason action tonight coming up next. We'll tell you about a team currently on a 5-26 ATS run.
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4: 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And I'm still trying to get a breather in here from talking to Lisa Ann for half an hour in the first hour. She's dynamite. 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You can watch it as well, VSiN Watch app. I think I needed a cigarette after just talking to her for that long, Paulie.
5: I will disagree with her back in the day. I just think...
4: The OnlyFans?
5: Yes. What that... I mean, because Euphoria Season 3 kind of got into this angle. Mm-hmm. But these gals are making like $1 million a month. And that...
4: I bet you some would blow your mind.
5: Cash me outside. That gal has like 8 homes, 10 homes.
4: No.
5: Yes, she does. Look it up.
4: From OnlyFans?
5: Yes.
4: Oh, my God.
5: What they've done. So imagine if you're actually...
4: Oh, that is depressing.
5: If you're actually in the industry... And you had a huge following and what you were like and how much it's like, how many people just sign up $20 a month, whatever. You could throw any figure at me and they probably buy it. But
4: Yeah. Just
5: on the monthly deal, what you could do. And if that gal has all those houses,
4: Ugh. Forget
5: about it. If you're talking about someone who's got a huge following and been in the industry or is known. I mean, 4 million followers on Instagram alone. But go back, what that would have been like in the heyday where just... One click and I'm hanging out on camera. That's nuts.
4: I just realized this too. She's going to be at Mandalay Bay tomorrow and on Sunday for their fantasy festivities.
5: Very funky setup.
4: What, the whole pool area?
5: Yes.
4: It's a great pool area. The topless one is up above and kind of looks down at the kiddie pool.
5: Yes.
4: Which might be a little weird. But you can't, it's all locked off though, so you can't see it obviously. And you have to get up in there with a key code or, you know,
5: you can request going lower level, though, for, like, people watching. And then that's like, well, if these gals are taking their tops off, and then you got the kids over here.
4: I just realized this, too. I'm going to be at Mandalay Bay tomorrow. I might have to go check that out. The reason why I'm going to be there is because going to Guns N' Roses tomorrow night.
5: You better be careful, because I'm following stuff online. Axel's doing the impossible. They're switching it up.
4: That's the thing.
5: They're coming on stage early.
4: I can't get that. That's exactly right.
5: Everyone, because they're notoriously late, everyone's shocked by, I miss a couple songs because they're jumping on early.
4: Yeah, 3 hours, by the way, on average, they've been performing over there. So also, talk to a couple of pro bettors. They might be hanging out tomorrow. Evidently, one of their buddies who is, by all accounts, one of the best like horse racing bettors there is, he's going to be there tomorrow. That sounds like a fun day, doesn't it? Let's go, because Del Mar is a huge day tomorrow. Let's go hang out at the book, bet. I'll listen to this guy spit some horses at me, and then we'll go have a cocktail with Lisa Ann and then go to Guns N' Roses.
5: That's a day. That's a full day right there. Excellent. 2-0 Brewers in the fifth. Each guy's got 4 strikeouts.
4: 4 Ks. And it looks like the Miz right now is at 68 pitches. How long will they go? Will they push him towards 100? Here's my question, Paulie, because I have nice numbers on Gavin Williams, added him at 13-1 at the around the All-Star break, a little bit after that at Caesars for most Ks. And I have Dylan Cease, this was at the All-Star break here at Circa, 9-1 for most Ks. Now, Miz is obviously leading. Williams was awesome again yesterday. He had double digits. Cease goes tomorrow. I need like 10 out of him again. Here's what I'm going to need.
5: They shut Miz down?
4: Yes, and I need the Blue Jays to remain in this mix.

0: and I need them to push Cease to maybe go for those in the strikeout, yep, to go for the Cy Young. And I need the Guardians to be a potential playoff team. And I also need the Brewers to like wrap things up here early. And they say, yeah, we're going to skip a start or two for the Miz. Otherwise, I
1: see that. Or a lot of five inning starts. Scale back.
0: Sure. Yeah.
1: Yeah. And if they have a stranglehold on the one seed too, that could be in play.
0: They are wearing these blue jerseys today with Wisco on the front. I'm from the state. I've never heard anybody call it Wisco before, ever, not once. Weird. Preseason football action that we have coming up tonight.
1: I want your thoughts on two things first. DeRozan to the Nuggets, Klay Thompson to the Heat.
0: Are those both official?
1: Yes.
0: Okay, well, I like both of them.
1: Mm-hmm.
0: I mean, I still hate the trade from the Denver side yesterday. That was ridiculous, but DeRozan can only help, obviously. They need more bodies like that. And why not Klay Thompson? That's exactly what the Heat need, right?
1: I was listening to a Windhorse podcast. A couple guys are saying not so fast, like maybe Joker would ask out and not sign that extension.
0: He would actually do that.
1: Yeah. Well, also you had, remember they offered him, was it a team? What was it? Greece? Where was it? They offered him a ton of money.
0: Yeah, that's right.
1: So, I mean, this is when you get bounced in the first round and now you get worse and older,
0: yeah,
1: right? Because Gordon can't stay healthy and Murray can't stay healthy. And the ownership's so concerned about the payroll that maybe it's like looking around like, I got to get out of here if I'm going to have any chance to do something again because I'm looking at San Antonio and OKC.
0: I hope he does it. Look, I'm a fan of these guys who could possibly stay with the same team and wear the same jersey their entire... Like, I hope Steph stays in Golden State the entire time. It would kind of gut me a little bit.
1: Well, he's got several titles, though. That's the other thing, right?
0: That's true.
1: But that's... Yeah.
0: And so I like that. That's kind of, you know, I guess there's a charm to it. Bucks guy, Giannis leaving sucks, but I get it. And plus it's happened now so many times over the years that you kind of get, it's used to it a little bit, a little jaded. I would love to see Joker go to management and say, give me the hell out of here. And tell them,
1: yep,
0: you have whiffed on this so badly.
1: No doubt.
0: That you should not even be running a professional basketball operation
1: they
0: here.
1: They gave Brown 5 for $125. Oh, mercy.
0: You got picks back yesterday.
1: Yeah. It's, you know, and it's not like Cleveland really improved the team either. You did add Watson, who's a nice player.
0: I like that
1: young guy,
0: for
1: but
0: them.
1: You lost Strus.
0: Yeah.
1: You lost Schroeder. You lost Wade. You lost Ellis. You gave up a number one pick, and you gave Harden $100 million.
0: Right. What do you think of Schroeder going to Charlotte? By the way, does that do anything for you?
1: That's not a bad move.
0: They're good. I mean, the Eastern Conference is so much better than the West next year for the first time ever. But there will be good teams next year in the East that will not make the playoffs.
1: No question. I mean, you can't have 10 teams that are odds on to make it. And there's going to there's 10 of them. And there's going to be two teams that are going to be very disappointed. They can't even make a play-in. Think about that.
0: Yep. Did you officially bet the Broncos?
1: No, if I had anything, I think I might have did it on the Sharps.
0: Okay.
1: I would say Denver are passed, though, based on how great they've been in the preseason.
0: Yeah,
1: I did take the Browns and the Colts, though, tomorrow.
0: Say your case for the Colts again, because I'm on the same side of you. And part of it,
1: it's anti-Atlanta.
0: Okay, true.
1: But it's everything you want. And the Browns let us down, and the whole world was on the Browns last week with that four-point move. And, you know, be careful because the moves have been bad. But it all makes sense because you have a quarterback battle not only for the top spot but the backup and the third string and going against a team that doesn't care and Allen's not going to play. And you were horrendous the last time out. And with Atlanta, 5-26 ATS run in the preseason.
0: There you go.
1: Horrible last week. Denver destroyed them. The only reason they scored is Denver turned it over in their own territory. No Tua, no Penix, so it's going to be Cooper Rush and the Division II kid from Mankato State, Minnesota, and the Colts quarterback battle for the backup spot. Whether it's also a showcase for Richardson, who was great last time out, Riley Leonard's going to start Richardson behind him. So I'd lay the 3.5 with the Colts and think they get the win and cover early tomorrow morning against an Atlanta organization that hasn't cared for years about the preseason and looked putrid last week.
0: Yeah, new coaching staff might not matter because they were so bad last week. And with their quarterback situation, they don't really care about bouncing back and having a feel-good story to them in this game. I haven't played it yet, but I would be intrigued by the Colts team total again. I got burned on it last week. They had all the yards that they could possibly want.
1: Yep.
0: They just couldn't put the ball in the end zone.
1: Titans Sunday night as well on national TV. Cam Ward needs to look good, and then you have Trubisky and Levis fighting out for the backup job. So that's three guys with NFL experience who've made several starts. Seattle, why would they care? And they looked disinterested and lethargic and awful in the 17-7 loss against the Cowboys at home. So you would expect.

0: season games. Their coach, Ben Johnson, came out and said they want to be the highest scoring team of all time. He wants to blow people out, play in shootouts. I wonder if that is going to be a thing in the next two preseason games. Probably it doesn't have anything to do with it, but it was a great comment. And also Buffalo 15-5 with one push over the total in the preseason as well. On top of that, they're 10-3 straight up and 11-2 ATS as a preseason underdog to go against that Browns angle that you talked about there.
1: Did he get out of it?
0: He did. Yep. You got Acuna bounced right out the way it looked.
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0: Going to get an updated total here in this game between Sale and Mizorowski. It's 4.5. 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John Green next, Sports Gambling Podcast. He'll take us through the time he won $200,000 in the DK Millie Maker back in 2017. He was sitting on $1 million for a couple of hours before something absolutely bonkers happened to knock him out of first place.
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6: He's my Drake May from this year. Very manageable schedule, not to the Patriots level last year, but compared to like other teams in the league, it's what, second easiest overall in theory. Kellen Moore, proven offensive play caller. They drafted Jordan Tyson in the top 10 to give him another weapon. They went out and got Etienne this year. Olave is absolutely fantastic. And what we saw from this guy down the stretch last year, not only as a passer, dude can run, put together some nice games overall when he was actually scrambling out there with a couple of 300-yard games overall. To me, I bet their win total over. I know that you're on the Falcons, but I bet them to win the division. And by the way, RotoWire put out 10 bold predictions for this upcoming season for fantasy. One of them was Tyler Shuck, quarterback number one at the end of the year. 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Maybe he's not going to win, but like last year, had May at a huge number at 95-1. I was able to hedge on Stafford, so that's what I'm kind of looking forward to do.
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2: 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That's going to be at 10 o'clock Eastern, 7 o'clock Pacific time with Sean Green, Ryan Kramer, and a cast of characters as well. It's a great show, and Sean Green joined us now in studio here. Good to see you, my man. How are you today?
3: Yeah, thanks for having me. Appreciate it. Yeah, football's here. We got preseason in the book, and just jacked up, man. Can't complain.
2: You got a lot of bets we're going to run down here. So I teased this. I was unaware of it until the other day, but you won $200,000 in the DK Millie Maker. This is almost a decade ago.
3: Yes.
2: Back in 2017. Tell us the story. And you were sitting as the winner for a couple of hours?
3: Yeah. So this is 2017, week one. Yes, week one. We always do a trip. We come out to Vegas. This is obviously before we were on VSiN. And I would always, you know, fire some long shots on the Millie Maker. I had a very Eagles-centric lineup with your Carson Wentz, the Eagles defense. They were up against the Redskins. And this is back when the DK Millie Maker, it went through the entire, basically from 10 a.m. till the night game. So all my guys are going in the 10 a.m. game. I'm sitting there. You know, I had Tariq Cohen, who randomly caught like eight passes in its full point PPR. And then, you know, I have a feeling I'm doing pretty good. Carson Wentz hit Zach Ertz, who I also had. And I'm checking. I'm looking. I'm like, oh, my God, I'm in the top 100. Then with 2 minutes left, strip sack at Kirk Cousins, Eagles defense returns it for a touchdown. I also had Eagles defense. And I look at him like, oh, my God, I'm sitting in first place. Oh, wait, they're going to, you know, overturn it. No, they don't overturn it. So the 1 o'clock games are done. I get a text from my cousin. He goes, holy effing bleep. Is this actually you? I go, yeah, don't do anything. Because then, so imagine you're sitting on $1 million. 270,000 people are in this contest. I don't know. I don't even know what I'm rooting against, right? Yeah, because who knows what everyone has. So I'm sitting there. I don't even smoke, but I just got a cigarette. I'm like pacing around, like walking around the Westgate, looking at screens, like refreshing. But like, you can't do anything. You're just paralyzed. You don't even know what to root against. Then I see this is Andrew Luck. He had like a late calf pull, and they started Scott Tolzien on the road at Los Angeles. I'm watching that game. Rams pick off Scott Tolzien. They get a pick six, and I see the guy who's in like fourth place jumps up to second place off the defensive touchdown. I go, okay, I see that. So I guess I'm rooting against Indy's, or I guess I'm rooting against Rams defense here. Mm-hmm. Sitting there, I'm sitting for 2 hours just refreshing the screen. And then at 3 o'clock Pacific, Scott Tolzien throws his second pick six, and then the guy in second knocks me out of first. I sit, and so now I'm sitting at 200K, but you know, the late games end. I'm sitting on 200K. I still have to make it through the entire night game. This is Giants Cowboys 2017 week one. Odell was a late scratch. Beckham was a late scratch, which was awesome for me because if you think like, hey, you had a lineup with Beckham in there, sure, you can replace him, but not with, you know, the salary that you'd be getting. So then I just sweat out 3 hours of Cowboys Giants again, just rooting against anything. Just rooting for an incomplete pass every single time. And then finally, when it ended, I was like, oh, my God, I just I lose my mind.
2: Week one in Vegas. What a way to begin the 27. We have a video of it now. We did have to bleep it a little bit, but this was Sean's reaction.
3: As you'd imagine.
2: Yeah.
4: Before. Do I go on?
5: 200 grand. Eat it. DraftKings.
6: Promo code SGP.
7: Oh my God, I'm having a heart attack. How do you process this?
4: All right, let's go, let's walk. We gotta move. All right, eat an edible.
7: No, dude. It doesn't feel real right now. I need like a cup of coffee or something. 200 grand.
3: Yeah.
2: What a feeling it must have been. Did you drink? Did you have a headache when it was done? What was going on?
3: Honestly, it was just that I was exhausted because the adrenaline of being on that for that many hours, and especially once we got, you know, from 3 o'clock till 8:30.
2: Get the whole day yet.
3: 5.5 hours of just sitting on 200K and you can't do anything.
6: Right.
3: There's you can't hedge.
2: No.
3: You can't, oh, I'm going to buy out of my position. You can't trade anything. And you're just sitting there watching this Cowboys Giants game. And luckily it ended up being a very ugly game. Thank you, Eli Manning. I texted my wife. I go, pray to God Jason Witten doesn't catch passes. And she goes, why? I go, I'll explain later. And I didn't even tell her until I got home. And I go, I had a really good weekend in Vegas. She's like, really? What happened? I go, I won 200 grand. She goes, no, she lost her mind. So yeah, I mean, at the time I wasn't big. 200 grand. I mean, 200 grand is a lot of money now, but especially back then, I was driving like a 98 Honda Accord I bought for $500. So that was the first thing. I got a real car. So it was very exciting.
2: Great story, man.
6: You got a cursed Tolzien. His only start he's ever made?
3: It's one of his few starts. And again, we have a running joke that I'm going to try and track down Scott Tolzien, who's actually
2: here?
3: The quarterback. He's like randomly poked around media. I think now he's the quarterback coach in New Orleans, which it's tough because I am optimistic on the Saints, but Scott Tolzien is my nemesis. And I do want to run into him at some point and be like, hey, you owe me 800 grand.
2: Of course.
3: And explain the story of like how you actually cost me 800 grand.
2: Hand him an IOU like Jim Carrey in Dumb and Dumber.
3: Well, we did the math. If he didn't throw that second pick six, I would have made more money in that day than Scott Tolzien made that season.
2: Is that right?
3: He was on like a 600 grand contract.
6: Yeah.
3: So
6: yeah.
3: Scott Tolzien, I'm still looking for you. Stop dodging me.
6: 46-9.
3: Yeah.
6: 120 yards, two pick sixes.
3: Yeah. Oh.
6: They benched him and then they brought Brissett.
3: I know. That's
6: Brissett couldn't beat him out?
2: Yeah, no kidding.
6: Come on.
3: Brissett wouldn't have thrown two pick sixes.
6: No.
3: One maybe.
6: No. Yeah.
3: No. It was just, and then obviously on the other side, certainly getting lucky the other way, but
6: good story.
3: Because obviously every single catch when you're up there, it's a wild sweat.
6: How hot and heavy are you with the Saints then? We talked about worst to first all week here. It's happened every year, but three times since 2002 in realignment. Here's one of your candidates.
3: Yeah, no, I think the New Orleans Saints are, I like them to win the division. I liked what I saw out of Tyler Shuck. Certainly you would want Jordan Tyson healthy, but I think they're going to be good offensively. Chris Olave, you bring in Travis Achan, or now he's, formerly known as ETN. I like their defensive coordinator. I like their defense in general. And I just look at this team, like, it's the NFC South. It's a toss-up. The fact that you can almost get 3-1, it's down to 270, but I'm not super high on the Panthers. I'm not super high on the Falcons. Yeah, sure, maybe the Bucs, but they have a lot of issues there. I think New Orleans is going to be live in this division, and at 270, I love the way they finished. And as someone who saw what Kellen Moore did for the 2024 Eagles as the offensive coordinator, I think they're going to run the ball a ton with Achan and play good defense.
6: Is this a New England type thing? I'm not saying Super Bowl, but maybe a couple of win a playoff game.
2: Yeah, aren't they the best candidate to do that?
3: Yeah, no, I heard you guys breaking that down the other day, and it's like, who else jumps out as a worst to first that can go on a little bit of a run? Now, New England had the new head coach, and it was just so bad the year before.
2: Right.
3: It made the jump a little easier, and then they had the historically easy schedule. But if you're looking for a New England Patriots comp, how could it not be the Saints?
2: Second easiest schedule in football entering the season. A lot. And by the way, sneaky good defense last year for what it's worth. Some of their metrics were really, really good, especially against the run. So week one, you like them against Detroit.
3: Yeah. I mean, again, I'm high on the Saints coming into the season, but how can you lay 7 points with this Detroit defense? And then you throw on top of it, the Detroit offensive line doesn't seem like what it has been previous years. They're still missing, two of their big studs defensively. I think New Orleans is going to be able to move the ball a bunch on them. I think they're live in that game. 7 points is a lot when you don't have a defense. And I'm worried about the Lions defense.
2: You have to be a little bit. Injuries, this team, by the way, plagued by injuries like last 3 years. They're like the new 49ers all of a sudden. And I haven't seen an update on Laporta today, but
3: yeah, he was banged up.
2: Right, based on the stuff that we got earlier in the week, like he might not be there in week one.
3: And talk to Cardinals fans. Were they sad to see Drew Petsing go? No, they were like, get this guy out of the door. So I know they're trying to change things. And then Goff's like, no, we're going to keep a bunch of this the same. Dan Campbell is an offensive-minded guy.

0: maybe he takes over play calling at some point. But Drew Petzing, talk to people in Arizona. They were happy to see him go. So I think there's a lot of questions for this Detroit team. Now, I understand the optimism for Detroit. They also have an easy schedule, you know, but I think they're going to have issues defensively. And especially game one, 7 points is just, I don't know how, where do you feel comfortable laying a full touchdown against this Saints offense, which we saw close out pretty strong?
1: And that's fair. By the way, who do you like then in Detroit's division?
0: Yeah, I mean, to me, it is a true toss-up between Detroit, Green Bay, and Chicago. And I'll take Chicago and, you know, the juicier price there to win the NFC North. I see the case for the Lions, but I don't know. The Bears, I understand there are a bunch of regression indicators with the turnovers and everything, the comeback wins. But I think their offense has the highest ceiling compared. I'm worried about Green Bay's offensive line, and I'm worried about Detroit's defense. You know, you can say the same thing with the Bears. I just think the Bears should be priced closer to Detroit. I just don't understand why Detroit's such a big favorite.
1: And I don't understand why Green Bay's the second shot in the board in that division.
0: Yeah, no, I would have Detroit maybe a slight favorite, then Bears. So I'll take the Bears with the price.
1: We'll continue. Sean Green, Sports Gambling Podcast, coming up next. We'll get into some awards as well. He's got a couple of long shots I like. He's probably going to win me over with those. And also, he's high on a really bad team. Find out which one next.
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2: 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Following VSiN Primetime right here on the Sports Betting Network. You're a big Eagles guy.
3: Oh, yeah.
2: I have a bet on DeVonta Smith I'll tell you about in a minute. You have a bigger bet on him. Like, what's his ceiling this year in your opinion?
3: Yeah, I mean, I think the ceiling is Offensive Player of the Year. Circa has it. I liked it at 100-1. I loved it when they moved it to 125-1. Here's the case for me. You want to talk about, like, hey, who's the JSN of this year? I think you can make a really easy case for DeVonta Smith. Similar setup, right? JSN was competing with DK Metcalf. DK Metcalf moves on. All of a sudden, JSN is a massive target share. I'm optimistic on Hurts' throwing ability, but even if you're a cynic or you're not as high on Jalen Hurts, was anyone thinking that Sam Darnold could carry JSN to a offensive player of the year? I don't, going into the season, I didn't think that. I didn't say that. Even with Seattle's run heavy offense, when the passing game is that concentrated, Hurts is a guy, he's a creature of habit. He's going to throw a ton to DeVonta Smith and a ton to Dallas Goedert. You know, as much as A.J. Brown liked to whine and complain and moan, he had great numbers. Even last year in this quote-unquote disaster season where they win 11 games, they win the division, he still got over 1,000 yards. So where are all those receiving yards going to go? Dontavian Wicks? Mm-hmm. Sure, he'll have some of it, but DeVonta Smith's going to have a crazy workload. And then go back to college. 2019, he's sharing a receiver room in Alabama with Jerry Jeudy, Henry Ruggs. 2020, those guys graduate. Look at that season he had in 2020 when he was the alpha. He carried Mac Jones to a national championship, a Heisman Trophy. And I mean, you remember that championship game? I think people see him as this like small receiver, but the guy stays healthy, knock on wood, incredible work ethic. And I think he's going to be really focused and, you know, fantasy props, like it's all about targets. His target share is going to be through the roof.
2: I think I'm going to be in on that. And here's the bet that I made. You can find this at DK. You can find it at Caesars. It's labeled a little bit differently. It's Caesars. It's called September Specials. So they have, you know, leaders in the month, right? Well, per Pro Football Focus and their metrics that they use for fantasy football, the Philadelphia pass for receivers specifically, like the pass defense they're going to take on, Washington, Tennessee, and Chicago, it's the easiest path. I bet DeVonta Smith 20-1 most yards in September.
3: Love it. And you look at Washington, he's had some of his best games against the Commanders. 150 receiving yard game. Week one, you're telling the narrative is out there. The storyline is out there. Oh, this passing game's completely broken. Jalen Hurts can't throw the ball. DeVonta Smith has a chip on his shoulder. Everyone talks about Hurts and, you know, the offense and Sirianni. What about DeVonta Smith? You know, A.J. Brown leads them. I think there's a rivalry between DeVonta Smith and A.J. Brown that people aren't talking about. He's going to come out with a chip on his shoulder. So the offensive line looks to be healthy. That was, people talk about the Eagles last year. Where did it go wrong? Yeah, Kevin Petullo, the offensive coordinator, was a bum. Yeah. He deserves a ton of a blame for last season. But on top of that, you know, the offensive line was never really healthy. Lane Johnson missed a ton of games. Cam Jurgens wasn't really healthy. They were coming off a season where you played 20 games en route to a Super Bowl. Everyone was kind of banged up and tired starting that season, and they still had a pretty good year.
4: Okay, everyone thinks Miami's going to be awful. What's the case that Miami goes over their win total?
3: Malik Willis. We've seen this before where, Miami's tanking. Yeah, they have a lot of dead cap, but they also have a guy, Jeff Hafley, who I think can get the best out of this defense. Micah Parsons was going on this one-man press tour. I don't know if he has this like press tour he's been going on where he highlights how he's the smartest edge rusher, which is a weird thing to plant your flag on, but he credited Jeff Hafley. Love what they did in the draft. I think that front seven is better than people think. And on the other side, you have All-Pro center Aaron Brewer, who is second in Protector of the Year voting. So you have at least an anchor there offensively. And then look at what...

0: at Achane. We've seen, I saw firsthand with the Eagles and Barkley in 2024. You give a mobile quarterback a great running back like that, and they feed off each other because the linebackers don't know who to crash on the play action, the read option. It's going to be a simple offense. But I tell you, week one, Malik Willis is going to be running for his life. Malik Willis is playing for his career. I know there's an idea of like, hey, they're tanking. If they're tanking, if they were truly trying to tank via the roster, why waste any money on Malik Willis?
1: I agree with that.
0: Bring in a Jacoby Brissett, bring in a Gardner Minshew. You could have had cheaper options. Jacoby Brissett was the highest paid quarterback in free agency. I think they want to try Jacoby Brissett. Hey, if it works, great. If it doesn't, fine. Then they totally blow it up. But I think I've seen a mobile quarterback elevate poor roster teams, and I think he can do that. Again, it's a very small sample size. I love the athleticism I saw with him in college there. And when he came in Green Bay, I thought he played pretty well.
1: Looked really good in relief, but had a lot of good moments
0: again,
1: there.
0: Again, it's a small sample size.
1: Sure, right.
0: But I just, with Malik Willis, I don't think they're the worst team in the league.
1: Here's the thing. I think collectively as a football society, I raise my hand, we give up on young players way too often, right?
0: Yeah.
1: There's a chance where he was obviously a complete disaster the first time around, got some good coaching, and turned his career around and can turn into like a journeyman who is solid over like the next 10 years. That's plausible with Malik Willis.
0: And with these mobile quarterbacks, we've seen it all the time, whether it's, even a guy like Jackson Dart or Jalen Hurts, especially early in their career, they run all the time. And Malik Willis' athleticism is crazy. That's going to get you some first downs on third and long. That's going to get you some... Yeah, like it just opens up everything. Hey, your offensive line is struggling. What's the best solution there? A mobile quarterback, right, especially when they're young. Now, what happens after that? They get paid. They win a bunch of games or whatever, like with Hurts, and then they're a little less likely to run. Or, you're in the league for 5 years. You've taken a ton of shots. Malik Willis hasn't been hit that much. He's going to run a ton.
1: Good point. Sean Green, our guest, Sports Gambling Podcast, tonight, 10 o'clock Eastern, 7 o'clock Pacific, right here on VSiN, and every single Friday night. Paulie and I have had multiple conversations this week about betting backup quarterbacks to an offensive rookie of the year that might have a path. You have done just that. Which quarterback?
0: Yeah, I fired on Drew Aller, 100-1. But honestly, like you could talk any of these long shot backup rookie quarterbacks for offensive rookie of the year. I could be talked into it. For me, Aller, clearly there's some sort of connection there in Pittsburgh. I think Mike McCarthy goes, we felt like we got a first round talent. So the fact that he's vocalizing that this early and the quarterbacks ahead of him, Mason Rudolph, bum, Will Howard, I think he could be odd man out.
2: Yeah.
0: And then Aaron Rodgers, who's 42 years old. I think there's a decent roster on that Pittsburgh Steelers thing. And I think Mike McCarthy is a decent regular season head coach. I think the AFC North is a little more wide open than the odds would suggest. So I think if he does get a shot later in the year, we could see a la Tyler Shuck. And I think it's not crazy if he gets in late in the season and somehow maybe goes 5-2 or something like that, basically steers a ship of the Steelers team and gets some wins, and they end up getting into the playoffs. I don't think it's crazy that he's a shot here, offensive rookie of the year. It's 100-1, but any of the quarterbacks that aren't Mendoza, I like, because Mendoza, the price is insane. They're pricing him like he's a day one starter, and that the Raiders are going to be good. There's so many ways it doesn't get home with Mendoza. Jeremiah Love dealing with the high ankle sprain. You want to? The Cardinals, God knows what's going on there. Jadarian Price, I understand why he's a favorite there. It's a very good situation, but also it's pretty chalky here at 6-1. So they like to give it to a quarterback, and we saw it with Tyler Shuck last year. I got in a little bit at Tyler Shuck 200-1. That was an incredible sweat. Almost got home there. He was live until the last week.
1: Agreed.
2: Are you also a fan of the NFL slot machine?
0: 100%. Here's the story. Now, Kramer has had more success on the NFL slot machine, and he's kind of turned it into his baby. But the true story regarding the NFL slot machine was this was 2 years ago, and because it was 2024, before we were doing one of our VSiN shows where they just put the NFL slot machine out here. I was the one who put $20 in right before our show, hit it. And then I just get all these free spins, and I'm hitting. I got up to 80 free spins on the NFL slot machine, to the point where I was going to have our producer, Johnny, come out and play the free spins, because our show is about to start. I'm like, I'm not leaving the machine here with all these free spins.

0: And yeah, I turned $20 into like $900.
1: The first time you played it.
0: First time I played it. And then that season, which ended up being an Eagles Super Bowl season, I was playing the Eagles every week. And the thing I said to our buddy CJ, I go, I don't know why I'm bothering handicapping games. This machine is just printing money. I'm like, why am I wasting my time picking the games when the Eagles slot machine just keeps paying out? Now, eventually it got cold there in the 2025 season, like the Eagles. On top of that, we had a now this is a little behind the scenes with Circa. They moved the slot machine upstairs.
1: Got like 30 seconds.
0: Yes. And we were hanging out with Derek, and I go, Derek, why'd you move the slot machine upstairs? It's so great to have it right next to the VEASAN studio. He goes, you're lucky. We're with the one guy who can make that happen. And he goes, Rami, make sure that machine gets down. And that was when I was like, oh my God, I got juice here at the Circa. I got a moving slot machines. So that my entire gambling career, that's my biggest credit.
1: That's way bigger than the Millie Maker.
0: Yes. Definitely. Getting a casino owner to move a slot machine, that's when you know you've arrived.
1: Absolutely. Sports Gambling Podcast, the fellas put on a great show here on VEASAN. It's every Friday night, 10 o'clock Eastern time. Thanks, Sean. Great to see you again.
0: Appreciate it.
1: Up next, soccer with the Meat Man. How about this? A 4-0-1 start last week.
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12: On the next, a numbers game. Kelly Bidlin is back in his rightful seat after being on assignment in Nashville. 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

0: know that there's a head coach and a quarterback that I don't trust more than Patrick Mahomes and Andy Reid. 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
3: Thanks for checking in. We're live in Vegas. Circa Resort and Casino is the spot. More on the NFL preseason coming up. A little bit on today's Major League Baseball card as well. In-pocket plays in 45 minutes. Right now, this Brewers-Braves game, which the total got bumped down to 5.5, like the lowest number you're going to find for a total in baseball ever, pretty much. And it's 2-0 Brewers right now in the bottom of the seventh. Mizorowski, really good, only 6 Ks. Needed that one out of him today. And right now we go out to the Progressive guest line to talk some soccer for the weekend. EPL is back, and the meat man, Steve Wiss, joins the program now. Betting Weekly Studios and the Because We Win podcast. Meat man, thanks for the time today. I was off last week, but I was driving around when you popped on with Pauly. And here's my question to you, is that did you take... Because it seems like the World Cup just took forever and it just ended, basically. And yet, here we go, bada bing, bada boom, like lower leagues are starting. Did you take any time off? Because your analysis, you knew everything about the players and the teams last week. Like, what did you do as a buffer before the season started?
4: Hey, guys. Yeah, I needed a week to sort of mentally decompress. I didn't go on vacation anywhere, but I just kind of was getting out there, played a bit of golf, played a bit of cricket. And it was the mental grind was the World Cup. I mean, I tend to prefer to go on my vacations in the winter over here in the UK, get a bit of sun on me, because we never get any sun in the winter. It has been a really good summer here so far. But yeah, it kind of ground me down. But give me a week or 10 days and I sort of mentally recharge and I'm back on the horse.
5: And a great job last week.
3: Oh, yeah.
5: And now to prepare the Prem. You can actually find 16-1 on this at DraftKings. I like this. Exact finish 1-2 in the Prem. The defending champs already started with a win 3-0. State your case for the exact 1-2 here.
4: Yeah, I just want to make a quick point about any of the futures that I give out now. Not all the markets will be up because it's only about an hour since the Arsenal match finished. So you might have to wait until, say, maybe 12 more hours. But yeah, you can get 16-1 on this. Arsenal, for me, are going to win the Premier League. And look, that's a pretty obvious thing to say. I don't think I've seen many people suggest any other teams can win it. They just look really solid all-round team. You know, they're plus 125 heading into the season. Nothing wrong with that bet at all. But I was looking for a bit of value, so I'm looking for the exact finish. First Arsenal, second Chelsea. And, you know, Chelsea, I think, have got a lot in their favour this season. Number one, they're not going to be playing European soccer in the midweeks. And that's really a massive advantage for especially teams that have got huge resources like Chelsea have. They've got a manager in now, Xabi Alonso, who this time last year, he became the Real Madrid manager. He was seen as maybe the next best manager in the whole of the world. Didn't work out for him at Real Madrid. Doesn't mean he's suddenly bad in the space of 12 months. So I think they've got the right manager. I like some of the signings they've made. They can focus on the Premier League every single week. No distractions until the FA Cup comes around, really. So I think Chelsea could be the team, if there's anyone that challenges Arsenal. I don't think they'll get close to them. Arsenal win by 10 points or more, in my opinion.
5: Ooh.
4: But Chelsea may well be the team that finished second. And you know, say 16-1 on that exact finish looks a good bit of value in this Premier League title race.
3: By the way, can you find a market like that? Can you find Team X to win by so many points?
4: Ooh, possibly, if you really shop around. But it's not something that's that widespread, okay. If you know what I mean, Mitch.
5: Unmitigated disaster last year for Tottenham. They were looking at relegation till they won a couple matches late in the season. You think they bounce back in a big way?
4: I think they can do exactly the same what Manchester United did last season. Man United went from 16th to 3rd, and Tottenham could do something similar. I just need them to finish in the top 5 here at plus 137. Similar to Chelsea, they've got one big advantage. They're not playing in European soccer in the midweeks. They're going to fully focus on the weekends in the Premier League. The manager, Roberto De Zerbi, he can divide opinion a little bit, but he is, you know,

0: when seasons have been going well under this manager, wherever he's been at, you know, he put Marseille into second place in France. He's been good at Brighton before. He's got goals in them. I really like some of the signings that Tottenham have done as well. I think they've learned their lesson from last season being so bad and nearly going down. And that was their lucky escape. And I think they'll kick on from that and be have a massive, massive improvement this season. I want to bet on teams in the top five rather than top four. And I'll tell you why, because I know what's going to happen come February, March time. The coefficient of the Premier League is going to make it so the top five will all get in the Champions League. So it's no difference between fourth and five, probably. So I'm going to be betting in the top five market if I'm interested in teams in that end of the table.
1: Okay, so a great season and a comeback by Man U, but you think they take a step back. What do you want to do with their points total? 69.5.
0: Yeah, under 69.5 for me. I mean, they got 71 points last season. This is only, what, 1.5 below that. I just don't see how they're as good. They've now got to balance the Premier League with the Champions League. And look, the English teams have been doing really well in Europe. And there's a good chance Manchester United could make at least, say, the last 32, even the quarterfinals of that competition. And that will distract them. And the other thing for Manchester United, unless they're involved in like a title battle, which is very, very unlikely in my opinion, they're not going to need to get to 70 points to get in the Champions League, probably. That top five spot, you're probably only going to need 62 to 65 points. So I actually think they might drop out of the top five anyway. But a good bet here. If you can get the points totals for all the teams. I really like this under 69.5 at -125 for Man United. They don't even have to be like that much worse. Just a little bit worse, and we'll cash this bet.
1: Okay. Haaland is $1.30 to have the most goals, -130. So you're not giving that out. Who's the selection to have the most goals, top goal scorer in the Premier League, meat man?
0: I've just got a feeling, and I hope it doesn't happen, that Erling Haaland might get injured at some point this season and miss a bit of chunk of time. He had to play in the World Cup, and he looked like a body that was under a lot of stress at the end of that World Cup. So I do wonder, he does have a bit of a checkered injury record at times. So if he does go down injured, maybe we can oppose him in this market. I'm going to oppose him with João Pedro at Chelsea at 16-1 here. This is someone who scored 15 goals last season, so that's a pretty good return. Another 5 to 7 more, and that gets you in the race for this golden boot if Haaland has a regression of a year. But he scored 7 goals in pre-season. He's absolutely the clear number one striker for Chelsea now, and that's really, really important that he's guaranteed his minutes, he's guaranteed time on the field. And I think if there's someone that can, maybe you can make a case for 2 or 3 players if Haaland doesn't get it. But João Pedro, this Brazilian, also, he wasn't included in the Brazil World Cup squad. He's got a point to prove. He's fresh. He's had the whole summer off. He's ready and raring to go. 16-1 is too big on this Chelsea main striker.
2: Good angle, because if Haaland does get hurt, I like what you said. What do you have, 15 you said last week? If he gets 5, 6, 7 more, he'll be in the mix. Now, the last couple of years, Haaland had 27. Salah had 29 2 years ago. But then Haaland again, 27, 36, which is insane. But a lot of years before that, the leader was at 23 or 22 goals. To your point right there, meat man, if Haaland, something happens there, the winner of this market, you're looking at like 22, 23 could probably take this thing down then.
0: Yeah, 25 definitely would. And it just feels like the year maybe Haaland can be opposed. Manchester City might not be as good anyway. So even when he is on the field, he might not be quite as strong. Don't be put off by just looking at that mark and thinking Haaland's an automatic. If you like someone in the market, even at say 33-1 or above, have a go at it, because this could be the season you get a surprise winner.
1: How about most assists? Cole Palmer, 10-1.
0: Well, if I've gone João Pedro to score the most goals, someone's got to assist in most goals. So Cole Palmer for me at 10-1. He only actually had one assist last year. It's not great form, is it, heading into this one? But everything went wrong for Cole Palmer last season. He had injuries. He was in bad form, and etc. Before that, he had 8 assists and 11 assists. And I think now his clear role in this team is to provide goals rather than score them. He still will score some goals. But I feel like in this current Chelsea system, they're going to utilise him even more as a playmaker, as we call it here. And if he stays fit. Again, he wasn't in the England World Cup squad this summer. He's got a point to prove. He's going to be fresh and raring to go. And Cole Palmer has got brilliant vision. He's got the technical attributes to set up all these Chelsea attackers for goals. 10-1. I'm willing to oppose Bruno Fernandes at Man United in this market.
2: Very good. Okay, so then a team.

0: team you think this year is worth a bet to get relegated would be who? Which club?
1: Fulham for me, plus 500. They've lost their manager, Marco Silva, and I think he was the main reason that they really have kind of overachieved in the last few seasons, Fulham, always around the mid-table mark, and Silva was a big reason for that. They brought in a manager, Arbeloa, who he was in charge of Real Madrid for the second half of last season. That didn't really end too well. I mean, it just feels like an unproven appointment in the Premier League. A lot of question marks about Fulham. They've lost some players as well. Harry Wilson, my own club Leeds, brought him on a free transfer. So there's some questionable transfer deals. I personally think Coventry and Ipswich could be okay of the newly promoted teams. Hull City will finish bottom for me. But the other two might be competitive. I mean, Coventry have only lost 3-0 tonight against Arsenal. It's better than losing 5 or 6. So Fulham, for me, are worth a bet here at plus 500 to go down. It just looks too big. I'd personally have this about plus 250.
2: Hull City, $7 to be relegated is incredible. How about next manager to leave? Good prop here. Interesting.
1: I think Sunderland might get relegated as well, guys. But I'm not going to bet on them at plus 300. It just feels about the right odds. So I'm going to have a stab on their manager, Regis Labrie, to be the next manager to leave at 16-1. You could get this before the match is kicked off today. He was actually under pressure in the summer, believe it or not, despite having an excellent season for Sunderland last year. There was talk in the local media that his job is under pressure. And sometimes clubs want to do that when they feel like they've had a good season, but we can do better and get a new manager in. So if they do start badly, I don't think they'll waste any time sacking this manager. So it's one of those where if I'm right about Sunderland, the better angle, the better value angle at 16-1 could be just take the manager to be the next man to leave if they get a bad start. But I think Sunderland are definitely in relegation trouble this season as well.
0: Very good. Love the analysis. Steve Wiss is going to hang out for one more segment on the Progressive Guest Line. Follow him on X at Beatman Soccer with the Betting Weekly Studios of Because We Win podcast. By the way, he's got a Baltimore Ravens helmet behind him as well. Loves the NFL. He's got best bets this weekend in the Prem, the Championship, and also League Two. Find out what he likes after going 4-0-1 last week. Coming up next.
3: This is a Bloomberg Business of Sports report. The NFL has an issue about changes made by Nielsen in its way to measure viewership for the upcoming season, calling them rushed and saying they will have a negative impact on sports. Nielsen announced plans to change how it measures audiences on TV beginning at the end of the month, including alterations to how the company measures whether multiple people are watching an event at the same time. An Alabama jury finds the New York Times defamed college basketball player Kai Spears by incorrectly reporting that he was at the scene of a fatal shooting in Tuscaloosa. Jurors awarded $9.25 million in damages. Spears, who played for the University of Alabama, sued the Times in 2023 after it published a report that falsely indicated that he was a passenger in a car involved in the shooting. A Times spokesperson says the newspaper is reviewing its legal options. With the Bloomberg Business of Sports report, I'm Michael Barr.
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1: You know my handicapping. 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
1: Thanks for watching, as always, on YouTube TV, listening on Sirius XM channel 158. Mitch Moss, Pauly Howard, we're live in Vegas. This place is crawling with hundreds, if not more, thousands of people probably today. It's fantasy football weekend at Circa. Tons of people, obviously, in town for the big event. And right now we're talking soccer. Last segment with the Meat Man, Steve Wiss. We continue doing that right now. He is on the Progressive guest line. Follow him on X at Meat Man Soccer. He is with the Betting Weekly Studios and the Because We Win podcast. All right, so you gave out all your futures in the first segment. Let's go games that we have on the betting board for this weekend, beginning the prim tomorrow between Forest and Leeds. What do you think here?
2: I think we get a low-scoring game, Mitch, to start the season for both teams. Under 2.5 goals for me, minus 125. The key here is, for me, the manager matchup. Daniel Farker at Leeds against Oliver Glasner at Forest. And Glasner has switched from Crystal Palace to Forest. Glasner's a really, really good manager and a really good tactical manager. The last meeting between the managers ended in a 0-0 tie. And I think we might get something again where they both kind of cancel each other out. And I think Forest and Leeds could both be looking towards being a top 10 team this season, or at very least a really solid mid-table team. So there's a good chance this is a tie anyway. 0-0 and 1-1 are very, very possible. Leeds have reinforced in the window by signing James Trafford as a goalkeeper. He's, I think, going to be England's next number one goalkeeper, give maybe 2 or 3 years' time. So the change of manager at Forest is going to make them really good defensively. Leeds tend to set up more defensive away from home. I'm surprised actually you can get minus 125 on under 2.5 goals, because it just screams of a low-scoring tie or 1-0 win for either team.
3: Okay, what's going on here? Newcastle, Liverpool, over 3.5?
2: Yeah, I mean, look, maybe sometimes you have a bet with kind of your heart over your head a little bit, guys, and this might be my one of the week. Look, the history of this fixture in the Premier League, I think it's probably had more goals than any other match ever. It's just whenever they meet, it's complete fireworks. Emotions are going to run high anyway, because a former legend of both clubs has died in the summer, Kevin Keegan. A lot of you might remember him as a player and as a manager, actually, at Newcastle. So both sets of fans are going to give him a brilliant sort of farewell. I think the atmosphere is going to be electric. When that sort of thing happens, the players, I just think, want to perform. And to, so I kind of honour Kevin Keegan, who was one of the most attack managers there's ever been. I think they'll both want to put on a show and score as many goals as they can. Aside from that, Newcastle's defence has looked horrible in pre-season, so Liverpool could really take advantage there. And Liverpool's new manager, Andoni Iraola, I really rate him highly. It might take them actually a little bit of time to fully settle as a complete package, but he's going to get goals out of them straight away. I think the Achilles heel for Liverpool in the first half of the season might be defence. So I'm going in strong, hard, straight away. Over 3.5 goals at plus 120. Not messing around with Asian goal lines here. Pretty confident if it does go over, it goes way over, sort of thing.
1: I was going to say.
2: You could even look at the 4.5 and 5.5.
1: There you go. I was going to ask you that. Would you climb the ladder here, go alts, and would you do like some exact scores, like 3-3 or something like that?
2: Yeah, it's the sort of match where you could do. You know, let's get out of the gate early this season rather than waiting for the form book to sort of come. I think both teams are going to be good for goals because I think they've, well, defensively dodgy, and certainly from Liverpool's perspective, they've got brilliant offense and there's a real history of goals. So, yeah, I'd be looking at the 4.5, 5.5. I think Liverpool probably win it. They've just got too much. So sort of 3-2 Liverpool, maybe even the crazy 4-3 Liverpool. And 4-3's happened a lot in this fixture down the years.
3: Over 5.5 is plus 550 at DraftKings. So it makes sense. You don't like Fulham this year. They take on Chelsea on Monday. Chelsea side?
2: Yeah, I think just simple money line bet here, minus 110. It's actually a West London derby. There's not, geographically, these two teams are

0: really close to each other. There's not that much spice, though, and Chelsea generally have a really good record at this ground, although they lost here last season. But Chelsea in general last season just weren't good enough. I think it's going to be completely different now. I think Xabi Alonso will have this Chelsea side ready and raring to go. And I actually believe it, they could put on a decent show here and have complete control of the match on Monday night. And we might come after that match and think, whoa, Chelsea look good this year and might be worth betting on in the futures, because I think it could be night and day between the two teams if Fulham are as poor as I think they're going to be. New manager who's never managed in the Premier League before. It could be a bit of a tough awakening for him with this Chelsea side who've got a lot more quality than Fulham. They've now got the manager. They've got the motivation. And I thought that Chelsea would be about minus 140 here. I'm not going to lie. I thought Chelsea would be a lot shorter in the betting. It's a clear away win for me. This might be the best bet of the whole card.
1: Excellent. Follow the money. Paulie and Mitch Vieson, the Sports Betting Network. Steve Wiss, our guest at Meatman Soccer on X on the Progressive Guest Line. 4-0-1 last week. A winner you had. You said this Bristol City club in the Championship League, no offense. And it's also your early start that you like to play tomorrow morning. Bristol City, Birmingham City, under 2.5.
0: Sticking with the under 2.5 goals with Bristol City, I just don't really see where a goal's going to come from for Bristol City in this match. They just looked completely toothless last week against Millwall. They lost it 2-0. Never really looked like scoring. And now they face a Birmingham team. And Birmingham only conceded, I think, one shot on target last week against Sheffield United. It was a drab 0-0 that Birmingham got involved in, and their offence just looked too rusty and not quite up to speed yet. So I said before last week that the new manager at Bristol City, his style, he doesn't demand a lot of the ball, and he's sitting back and he's defensive. And I'm starting to wonder, it might not be a good fit actually for the organisation. It doesn't mean he's a bad manager. Sometimes the fit's got to be right, hasn't it, for the club or the team or the player even, and it might not suit Bristol City. I could actually see Birmingham maybe winning this 1-0 eventually. But I don't see Bristol City scoring. You can get nearly even money on under 2.5 goals here, minus 110. Looks a cracking bet, and I think Bristol City, until we see some signs of life with their offence, we've got to keep going the unders in their matches.
1: Coming back with Fleetwood Town in League Two as a side?
0: Yeah, I said how bad Gillingham have looked in so far this season. And they looked even worse last week. Walsall absolutely hammered them 3-0 at home. So I've got to get on board with Fleetwood here and keep opposing Gillingham until Gillingham shows something. Anything, really, because it's just been dire stuff so far. Oh. And in credit, fairness to Fleetwood, they did win last week away from home against Chesterfield, which is not an easy place to go as a plus 330 underdog. So they've had a morale boosting start to the season and a clean sheet. And the way Gillingham are playing, and they're another team that don't look like scoring a goal right now. So it might only take like a 1-0 or a 2-0 for Fleetwood. I do think Fleetwood, they're nothing more than probably a mid-table team in terms of ability. But the way these Gillingham side is playing right now, it was just horrendous stuff. They stank the place out against Luton. They were even worse against Walsall. I'm keeping opposing them.
1: So I've seen a lot of this on X, and you said a lot of people are asking you this since the World Cup ended. We loved the soccer. We loved the World Cup action. Now we want to continue to follow it. Is there a team we should root for? Who do I root for if you're getting asked that question in the Premier League?
0: Well, let's get both of you guys on board with a team. I mean, is there a team for either of you that you actually support right now?
1: I like the whole league. I don't have a particular club, though, no.
0: Well, do you like offense or defense? Is the first question,
1: offense,
0: I think.
1: Yeah.
0: Is that what I would say? You like a bit of offense. Do you like sort of an old traditional club or sort of one that's been taken over and is run by sort of big money men?
2: No, give me the old traditional club.
1: Yeah.
0: Maybe looking at Newcastle could be one. Uh-huh. Would be a good one. If you want down in one in London, then I think you could go along the lines of possibly Spurs. And if you wanted a sort of a more unfashionable team, then teams that are really on the up, that are really well run and could improve in time, Brentford and Brighton. And they could maybe do with a few fans as well, actually.
2: Well,
0: if you want kind of traditional old nose, more defense, then you got Leeds and stuff like that, or Arsenal really down the line. But I think Newcastle would be a good team for the neutral.
2: How about no set of criteria? Just we're going to come over and hang out with you for a week, and we're going to go to a stadium that has an unbelievable atmosphere, and the team can be like a player, right? We're not talking about winning it this year or the next couple of years, but they can be a threat. Who would that

0: times change with it. But I prefer the older stadiums, guys, personally, unless the newer ones are like proper modern, proper good. Then I prefer the older stadiums.
1: Yeah, I'm right there with you. Follow Steve Wiss on X. He's at Meatman Soccer. He's also with the Betting Weekly Studios and the Because We Win podcast. 4-0-1 start with lower leagues last week. Go get him again this week. Thanks, Meatman. Have a great weekend.
0: Cheers, guys. Let's hope we can have another winning weekend. Take care.
1: Cheers. Back Thanks, at buddy. You. Join us here on the Progressive Guest Line. Great stuff out of him. Love talking to him. Great analysis, as always. Up next, the Opta AI Major League Baseball player prop projections at VSiN.com are hot and heavy on a bunch of players tonight. I'll give you some of the list next here on VSiN.

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9: Finally, Lincoln Riley has a defense to work with in terms of sheer firepower in the trenches. But first, what you always like about Riley's is offense. They bring back Jaden Mayava, quarterback, a top five guy in quarterback rating. The running backs are back healthy. Four starters back on the O-line. The receivers, I know they lose a couple of high draft picks, Jacoby Lane and Lemon going pro, but they just always have a receiver stable there. They bring starters off other programs. So I like what they have offense. It's really what I saw on defense. Remember, they just signed the number one high school recruiting class in the country. I know it's young. It's going to be very young, but five-star talent galore. Even some guys from the 2025 class are now into starting roles after freshman All-American seasons. I like this quote from Gary Patterson. They hired Mr. TCU to take over the defense. He said he's never seen a defensive line this big. I like USC. I think it's a complete team.
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10: Why in the world does everybody love the Denver Broncos? We're going to answer that question on Monday's episode of Money Moves. Nobody gets it. The Broncos have every indicator that they're going to fall back down to the pack. We'll tell you why. Plus, Aaron Murray, Georgia quarterback, ESPN analyst, will be with us as we take a look at the SEC as it is week zero in college football. And what better time than now to be joined by Josh Nunn from the Action Network as we take a look at the week zero and week one cards in college football. So don't miss it. It's Money Moves, 11 to 1 Pacific, 2 to 4 Eastern, only on VSiN, the Sports Betting Network. We'll be right back.

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1: The Brewers closer, McGill, is on right now, the mound, trying to close this game out for the Brew Crew. They lead the Braves 2-1, bottom nine. Atlanta does have a runner on first, and the top of the lineup, Ronald Acuna Jr., with a swing and a miss there. He's at the plate. He's 0 for 3 today, and now he's down 0-2 against McGill. This total closed at 5.5, Mizorowski against Sale, and it lived up to the hype.
2: Rare does that happen.
1: Yeah, right, right.
2: Usually high scoring.
1: Remember, right? Years ago, the first time I ever saw 5.5 was Lincecum against Randy Johnson. I want to say it moved on to 5, but I'm probably wrong on that. That was definitely 5.5. Like, we're talking peak powers for both those guys.
2: Good. Lisa Ann would have been a billionaire. Catch me outside. How about that, gal? It's worth $30 million. That's a tough one to take. Bobby, whatever her name is, that is tough to take. Ooh, brutal.
1: She's worth $30 million?
2: Yeah.
1: Oh, boy.
2: Some of these gals are making $1 million a month.
1: Look up, I'm forgetting what she did originally. What was her name? Farrah Abraham? What is she worth?
2: Who was that?
1: Teen Mom. Teen Mom is what she was, yeah.
2: Really?
1: Yes, there you go. Now we're talking our crew's language. We can't do anything above like 35 years old.
2: Yeah.
1: She's got to be worth, I bet you she's worth more than TV. Catch Me Outside.
2: Yeah. From Nebraska, Omaha. All right.
1: Farrah is?
2: Uh-huh.
1: Okay. Did it pop
2: 16
1: up?
2: 16 and pregnant, 2009.
1: There you go.
2: Hard hitting.
1: Wildly popular.
2: Yep.
1: And she has done a lot since, I can tell you.
2: Okay.
1: Ballgame Brewers win. Does it say the net worth?
2: I can't find it right now.
1: Okay. All right. It's got to be. She has to be worth more than Catch Me Outside. All right, let me give you some. By the way, Mike Yastrzemski was the runner on before the Braves lost the game. One of the
2: 4 to 5 million.
1: Oh, I'm stunned by that.
2: Yeah.
1: Okay. Well, she's really screwed it up then. Okay. but he was one of the biggest edges with the Opta AI projections at vsin.com. He was plus 23.9% to have one plus hit run. Or RBI, got that job done today. The other three players, well, Austin Riley was as well. He was a big edge. I did not see what he did in that game. But the two guys that are still going tonight with the edges that were only bigger than Yastrzemski, Brad Lord for the Nationals on the mound, 3+ Ks is a plus 26.2% edge, courtesy of Opta AI. They made the number minus 348. They're projecting 4.10 Ks out of him. And the other biggest edge of the game or of player props tonight would be Colton Cowser for the Orioles, 1+ hit run RBI, minus 130. They made that number minus 437, Paulie.
2: Okay. The story of the day is four of the top five ERA leaders in action. We just saw two of them collide in Milwaukee in a game that lived up to the hype. Brewers first team to 80 wins. You also have someone's going to get hurt tonight, I can tell you that. Like this on a Friday night. Phillies $2.50, Yankees $2, Red Sox $1.80, all at home.
1: Oh, you mean there's going to be an upset?
2: Yeah.
1: Okay.
2: Now, Schlittler, almost up to $2. The Yankees have lost his last four starts, and the Yankees, 19 games in a row, haven't scored a first-inning run. But going against the unknown with Toronto in a huge series as the Yankees start a 10-game homestand, coming off that great performance and sweep against Baltimore. And like everyone in the American League, the Blue Jays right in this now.
1: My guess is Cam will be really, really good again tonight, and he'll get like zero run support.
2: Can't hit the new guy, okay.
1: So I would only look, it was a miracle yesterday that I won with the Yankees game under. I don't know how that got there, it did. I'm not complaining, just telling you it should have gone over. So lucky there. I think that probably continues here. Again, Cole was great again last night.
2: Yep.
1: This is going to be we talk about throwaway seasons. This is going to be a throwaway season for the Yankees, the way it seems. Because they're not going to be able to take advantage of the American League.
2: Well,
1: if they do,
2: let's see what happens when Judge comes back.
1: Yeah, okay, sure.
2: The pitching's good.
1: Pitching's amazing.
2: Yep. Should Sonny Gray be $1.80 against Logan Webb?
1: Probably not.
2: 2-0 with an ERA under 1 in August. He'd be the second 16-game winner. If they're able to do it, Giants are awful. Is this an angle?
1: But Webb's been really good.
2: Yes, no doubt. Is this an angle? Devers going back to Fenway.
1: Maybe.
2: Going to be fired up. Can we look at his props?
1: Maybe. He's cocky about it.

0: it too. He asked if he had any regrets. He said absolutely not, from what I read anyway. Against Gray, by the way, 3 extra base hits, 2 home runs in a small sample size.
1: Not bad.
0: I think he's the kind of guy that could go there and he'd plant his flag, smack a home run, and then talk trash rounding the bases the entire time.
1: Sure. Yeah. Got to see something out of fastball Freddie. Bad year. He's going against Rodgers. Rodgers 6-2 with a 2.45 in his last 13. Baltimore off the sweep by the Yankees. And Freddie's numbers, 0-1 with an ERA of 7 in Tampa. Last 12 starts, 1-6, ERA of 7. Woo! Total of 8.
0: Well, Paul, do you want to trust this? Because the third biggest pitching edge tonight for a K-prop is Freddie Peralta, Opta AI, plus 17.2%, 6+. The number is plus 116 right now at DK. They make the number minus 174. Can he whiff 6 different batters tonight in the game? He's the kind of guy that's so unreliable. I learned my lesson by betting him.
1: Yeah. Can't do it.
0: Over years.
1: Melton against Cameron. Detroit now scuffling. They've lost 6 of 8. They're 11-3 when Melton starts. He's got the best ERA in baseball. He did have a tough performance last time out. They lost to the White Sox. But where is this coming from with Cameron, who was so bad at the beginning of the year? 1 or 0 earned runs allowed, 4 of his last 5, and off another gem. Total of 8 tonight. And Detroit's got to get going here, or they're going to fall back too far.
0: Well, here's the thing. Is like, you're asking the question, and I don't have an answer for it with Cameron. I guess he's getting back to his rookie year self from a year ago. But do you buy into that continuing tonight? Because Melton, I think, will bounce back as well. He was awesome until he had to go against the White Sox over the weekend.
1: Mm-hmm.
0: The first 5 total is 4. Do we trust the Cameron current form right now enough to I think under 4 is probably worth it.
1: Yeah.
0: In the first 5.
1: Okay.
0: Get out of there 2-1, call it a day.
1: Yep. Mm-hmm. And the Astros. Boy, oh boy. If they can't win this division, they're going to look back at what happened in the last 10 days. They lose a series at home to the Angels. They're $1.70 today against the A's. They are under 500 against the division. And now they've opened the door for Texas here, too. And Texas wasn't playing well, and now they're right only a game back now. And they're taking on the Angels. That series starts tonight. Gore's $1.30 against Detmers.
0: Well, hold on. Let me ask you something about the Astros here. Do we get a bounce back, much like the Mariners the other night, after they were blank 22-0, they came back, pissed off, scored 7 runs right away, and they got the win after getting completely embarrassed? I don't know what the hell that was yesterday.
1: Oh, but this happened last year, too, where they got swept by bad teams.
0: I know, but that was a pathetic showing.
1: He gave up 18 runs.
0: And as total pros as you would expect them to be, do they go out there and like, all right, and the A's are probably going to win that market for fewest wins.
1: Yeah.
0: Maybe, I hate doing this with a home team, but Astros on the run line tonight in this game?
1: Well, this is why they had to get going and take advantage, because it's Yankees and Mets, and then it's 13 in a row against teams with a winning record coming up after this.
0: That's right.
1: So they really missed a golden opportunity. Twins and Padres, both teams are the 6th seed. Think of the 3rd wild card, Twins off the sweep. And Arizona 19-6 when Rodriguez starts. What is going on with Marte? This gets worse now.
0: I dropped him in my fantasy
1: league. No, they put him on the IL.
0: I read that he might not come back now this year.
1: Oh, my God.
0: Anything
1: more from the agent? Good timing here in a pennant race.
0: Hold on.
1: Guy going AWOL.
0: I'll get you a quote here in a second.
1: I like Rodriguez. He's $1.40 against Lodolo and the Reds. But this just keeps getting worse. And Colorado's lost 15 of the last 17 Gordon appearances. Cleveland should be able to get to him tonight. And excited about Anderson tomorrow for Seattle. 10-1 in Double A. 18 starts with an ERA of 1.
0: You should be looking at K-props overnight tonight to see what that number is.
1: Yeah, right.
0: Because it's only going to go one way, I bet. So this is from Derek Hall, who's the president for the Arizona Diamondbacks. Okay. This is as of last night. Quote, still a complete mystery. It's just bizarre. Again, but this is not the first rodeo here that they've had with Ketel Marte.
1: Yeah.
0: It's happened multiple times. And at some point, you got to cut bait, don't you? Where it's like, dude, you're a pro baseball player. You can't go MIA.
1: Mm-hmm.
0: We had to wait until the last possible second, think that you're going to show up at Fenway the other night to put in the lineup card. That's unacceptable, man.
1: I know. Love the Sharps website.

0: 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Go a dime, go a couple dimes a game, however you want to attack it, and everyone starts with 10,000 chips. Good luck.
1: In pocket plays next. I think AI needs some retooling after predicting who had the best or worst future draft on the network yesterday. I'll explain that next here on VSiN.
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0: the quarterback was on coke, if his girlfriend was not stoned.
1: These games are a burial, a blowout, a human lock. You can bet your children's, unborn children's children on these games.
2: I was so good that whenever I bet, I could change the odds for every bookmaker in the country.
3: All right, three-team Moneyline parlay in the WNBA comes down to Golden State tonight. Did you see what Atlanta did?
4: Yes.
3: I almost set a record. They scored 124 points in L.A. The record was 127 in regulation. They almost got it.
4: Are they a dangerous team in the playoffs?
3: They'll be a tough out, yeah. They can score. And I got the answer to the question, why are they taking 2.5 weeks off in September?
4: Okay, here we go.
3: There's some international competition in Germany they're doing.
4: That they're going to go play in.
3: Yeah. How about that timing? Right as the season ends, where you're going into the playoffs. So that's why it's funky part of the schedule now, because you got a lot of teams playing every other night and 4 or 5 games in a week. Because once September starts, they get 2.5 weeks off.
4: Boy, that is
3: And then they
4: odd,
3: play
4: man.
3: They play another week, and then the season ends, and they go into the playoffs. Colts money line tomorrow. It's Riley Leonard and Richardson against this awful Atlanta outfit, and Atlanta on a 5-26 ATS run in the preseason. Long hair, don't care. Going to give the Browns another shot. Sanders will start. Watson behind him. Then Gabriel. What you want, quarterback competition, and no Allen for the Bills. See if the Brownies look the part tomorrow at home. Most yards for a tight end, Will Hill Caesars, McBride plus 450. I think they're going to be in a whole lot of high-scoring games and playing from behind and playing catch-up, and his numbers were sick last year with the targets, 160-plus targets last year,
4: yeah,
3: and over 120 receptions. So I bet him over yards, and I think plus 450 is he's the second choice behind Bowers. Fairbairn at Caesars to have the most field goals, 6-1. He looked great last night. He was 44 of 48 last year and missed 2 games and let everyone. And went over his prop, 14 of the 15 games, which was plus money for half the season. We'll see what Caesars does when the season starts coming up.
4: It's a perfect recipe, Paulie.
3: It is. Conservative coach. A guy
4: elite defense.
3: Yes, that's right.
4: Offense stinks, bad
3: games.
4: Offensive line. Yep, there
3: sure.
4: you go.
3: And the only loser, he made 1 of 2 against Jacksonville and missed a 50-yarder. We would have gone 15 for 15 on his player prop. Hull City, they're in action tomorrow. I like Man U. It's a high price. But under 24.5 points for the season. They are as high as $7 at DraftKings to get relegated. Shocked the world, somehow got into the playoffs, and then won the damn thing to get promoted. But I think they'll go right back down, and it'll be a long year for Hull City in the Premier League. Good luck, everyone.
4: So I slid into Lisa Ann's DMs.
3: Oh, good.
4: During the show. I just thanked her for coming on, and I said the messages won't stop pouring in about how awesome people thought that she was, us included.
3: What a life.
4: But people have also said, like, she needs to be on more often. We told her to open invite when she left. Obviously, what are we going to say, no to her? I don't think so. So we're kicking around, like, OnlyFans. Had it been around when she said it would not have been a big deal because internet was not what it is today. It's a different generation. This is from Manny on X. I did see a headline on this, and I forgot. Shannon Elizabeth, American Pie.
3: Yeah.
4: Right?
3: Yeah.
4: Evidently, she got on OnlyFans back in April, made $1.2 million in her first week. Her manager said it was more than all of her movie payouts combined. Is that right? So what do you think Lisa would have done? $10 million a month?
3: Adriana from Sopranos got on it, too. Aid. Yeah. That is Shannon Elizabeth.
4: Uh-huh.
3: That's nuts.
4: That really is.
3: Hey, Baez back at it. Just went deep.
4: Did he?
3: Yeah.
4: Okay. A Yankees winner under 7.5 against the Orioles last night. That very fortunate with that one. But I was far more gutted by the Alvarez loss with the K-prop 4.5. He actually had 5. That really stung. Because the Rangers were on this great trend, and somehow this guy is not a big K guy. He goes over. Yuck. New bets that we got here. So, talked about this yesterday. This number has moved since, but the first bet that I wanted in the VSIN future draft yesterday was Deshaun Stribling. I wanted 750 plus at plus 290. Gave that one out. I just think that's an incredible... It's now plus 165. Still bettable. We saw it again last night.

0: tonight. This is the real deal, Holyfield. And we have a ton of other future bets on him in pocket. I can't wait for the season to start to watch him. I hope he goes for 11 for $1.50 in Australia. Huge Malinsky special tonight. Mariners back home. Tip of the cap, Chris Massaro. Long road trip for the Mariners. Did not go well. They stink back at home against the Cubs. Give me the Cubbies at even money in this game tonight. Paulie Howard.
1: I'm thinking right off the top of my head how many adult film stars I've interviewed. I can't believe the list is that long. It's actually surprising.
0: Well, we live in Vegas, so I think that helps out quite
1: a
0: bit.
1: Yeah, with the convention, yeah. Okay. And who can forget
0: Eva Angelina.
1: Yeah.
0: The
1: craziest answer of all time.
0: One of the best interviews, or I don't know, I've ever done in my entire life.
1: Yeah. It was a good one. He was a trooper. What do you want me to do? Week zero, thank you. College football almost here. 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We had Stormy Daniels in studio once.
0: That's right.
1: Who knew what she would become and turn into down the road. Okay, so what'd you think yesterday?
0: I love my draft.
1: Okay, fair enough.
0: I will be stunned if I'm not in the mix to win the whole thing. Stunned.
1: I was surprised there weren't division winners that would go so quick and fast.
0: Well, I thought for sure
1: you want to start.
0: Pop,
1: yeah, right? Start with a winner, and plus only 8 teams can win a division.
0: I can't believe. I don't have this bet in pocket. I can't believe the Eagles dropped to me in the 7th round for a division winner plus 120.
1: Mm-hmm.
0: This is where Luke plugged it into Claude AI. Out of 13 people, they ran everybody right with their numbers. They said I had the 11th best draft. We need to retool the old AI. No chance I had the 11th.
1: No.
0: Best
1: I don't like
0: draft.
1: The reasoning. Rams over is an aggressive number to clear.
0: Okay, I mean, sure. Yeah, talk to me when they're 15-2.
1: Yeah.
0: And they can't, like, the whole thing about scribbling is, well, I don't get it. Largely unproven rookie. Okay, he's going to have 1,000 yards. I don't know. 11th best overall.
1: I'm against you on the Bears, but then again,
0: I had to take it over.
1: Right, yeah. right. Too much Bengals hype. I'm with you on that one. Great pick, Eagles, to win the division.
0: The Caleb Williams over passing touchdowns.
1: It's actually funny. I was going to take that. I had that written down. I wanted Williams to lead in passing yards, and Gil took him right off the bat.
0: Right away, yeah.
1: I was shocked by that, but it was a good price, 12-1.
0: What did you think of yours overall?
1: Yeah, not bad.
0: You had a good draft.
1: Yeah.
0: I thought you did for sure.
1: Mm-hmm.
0: And Claude said that you had the 6th best draft. I think you had a better draft than that, actually. What was your favorite pick? The McBride over $9.99.5. I mean, as you just said, another one there. If he stays healthy, he's not going to fly over that?
1: I would actually say, from a value standpoint, it was my second-to-last pick, and that's McBride to lead in receptions.
0: Okay.
1: Just because they were so bad defensively, and they're going to be playing catch-up in high-scoring games, and plus all those. I mean, the guy could be the king of the, let's just get it to him when it's 21-0,
0: right,
1: or 28-7 in the fourth quarter. And you quick catches and, you know, just total phony stats. What can happen at the end?
0: So if you want to bookmark this for later on in the year, right? Adam Burke did a complete write-up on it. Mm-hmm. Tip of the cap to him. That's a lot of work that goes into it.
1: They loved my draft last year, and I finished near the bottom. Nothing went my way.
0: Crazy.
1: Mm-hmm.
0: So don't miss a pick. If you missed it again, it's going to be Saturday at 11 p.m. Eastern, Sunday 11 p.m. Eastern, Monday and Wednesday of next week at 9 p.m. Eastern time. The future draft will be running again, and it's on vsin.com if you want to bookmark it and go check it out a little bit later. I also retweeted at Mitch Moss Radio earlier today. Good job by Adam. Good job by the crew this week, by the way. A lot of that stuff. Those graphics when Meat Man was on, everything, it looked fantastic today. Ladies and gentlemen, really, really good job by them. What are you doing this weekend? You want to pick up a straggler?
1: I want to go to Mandalay Bay Sunday. Topless pool.
0: You want to pick up a straggler there on Saturday and then take her to Guns N' Roses with us?
1: Very interested to get the report of how Axl's voice sounds.
0: I've heard great things.
1: Yeah, I know they're up there in age, but it's also that's. I give them credit that they're that old and they're still playing that long too. And then right, we got Metallica coming to the Spear here in a couple months. That's your big boy.
0: Yeah. So they're going to be on. They are playing on average for 3 hours.
1: That's impressive.
0: I'm stoked, man. The anticipation of going to a band that you love to see, and I've only seen GNR once in my life. It's like I'm getting goosebumps right now thinking about it. They blew.

0: blew my mind the first time. The only time I ever watched them before.
1: It's funny. Recently, it was uploaded on YouTube, a performance at the Whiskey A Go-Go from 1986.
0: Oh, I sent you that.
1: And the audience is just sitting there like, yeah, okay.
0: Yeah.
1: What's this? Welcome to the Jungle.
0: Right? Yeah. So they had just written Patience. Axel's reading it.
1: Wow.
0: He didn't have it memorized. How about that?
1: Great story. Some guys, they Geffen Record Company and other people had to beg MTV just to play. Put this Welcome to the Jungle on, see what could happen.
0: A-plus job, everybody. Have a great weekend. Stay tuned. Primetime next. Humans, Will Hill. Crush it this weekend. We'll see you.
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7: They've gone over 7.5 wins 5 or 6 years. 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You've got C.J. Bailey at quarterback, who we both love. They brought in some help at receiver, Victor Snow from Nevada, who had over 1,400 yards, 14 touchdowns. The Virginia thing is interesting. I'll say it's a loss, even though that's a coin flip game. It was supposed to be in Brazil. Now it's being played in Charlottesville. But put that to the side, I still think they're going to go over this number. Richmond is a win. I think Vandy is a win on the road. There's no Diego Pavia walking through that door to save them. App State is a win. Wake is probably a win. Stanford is probably a win. I'm going to say Cal is a win because it's at home cross country. Duke is a win. Florida State is a win. But let's say one of those I got wrong. We need one more between Virginia week one, Syracuse, North Carolina late in the year, and Florida State late in the year. We will get at least one of those.
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8: 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For more wagering tips, visit VSiN.com.
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1: Quite the sight behind us on a busy Friday night and busy sports week, and all things considered, welcome into the downtown Las Vegas, live at the Circa Resort and Casino. I am Doug Kazarian alongside Matt Eumanns, and we have a few games in the diamond that are starting in about 10 minutes. We're going to break down momentarily, also tell you when it's coming up over the next 4 hours. But Matt, good to be with you, my man.
2: Yeah, Doug, good to see you. I didn't know you were going to be here tonight.
1: Well, Will Hill's got to take his family out to the Bronx to the Yankee game.
2: Will Hill, is he and his wife and their 7 or 8 kids are headed out to the Yankees game tonight. And hopefully they're going to see a Yankees win tonight because they have an important guy pitching for the Yankees. And Cam Schwitler, who's a big favorite against the Blue Jays. He needs a win. He has not pitched well at home. He needs a win to get a leg up on this Cy Young race against Dylan Cease. That's a very important game tonight for me. Starts here in about 3 minutes in the Bronx. I just texted Will Hill and said, what's the weather like at the ballpark? Is the wind blowing out? Do you have a good sense? Do you have a good feel for how Cam Schwitler is going to pitch tonight? So I'm waiting for a response from Will Hill. But this is a rematch from a game last weekend. Schwitler just faced the Blue Jays in Toronto. Right. And these teams just had a series last weekend. Yankees are hot. They've won 4 in a row. Offense has been erratic, but we'll see if they can get some run support for Schwitler tonight in the Bronx.
1: All right, so the Yanks at home, about $1.90 favorite, give or take. Now, you said this, that he needs to win, because you're keeping an eye. You have Schwitler at 300-1 to win the American League Cy Young. So I guess you have enough rooting interest. But if you didn't have that in pocket and you had to play this game with an over-under of 7, now I believe the Yankees have gone under like 13 of 15 or something insane run, and the bullpen has been spectacular, to be honest. And as you said, these two teams played each other last weekend. Schwitler was solid again. Now, you've brought this up, and I didn't know this until you brought it up about a week or so ago, that he's not been the same at home as on the road. Statistically, much better on the road. How much does that factor into your handicap for this matchup at a big price?
2: Factors into it quite a bit. If I didn't have any interest in this game tonight, I would bet the Blue Jays at about plus 185. That's about the best price to see out there. A lefty, Fluharty, who's going for Toronto, probably going to give the Yankees offense some problem. Look, Doug, I looked at the Yankees lineup tonight. We see this way too often now in the major leagues. George Lombard's been up for a few weeks. He's batting 292. No other hitter in the Yankees lineup is batting better than 265. They got a bunch of weak batting averages on the lineup tonight. The lefty's probably going to give him some trouble. If they got Cam Schwitler 4 runs of support tonight, I'd be happy with that. That's one reason I texted Will. I wanted to find out if the wind was blowing out tonight or not. If you look at the splits for Schwitler on the road, I mentioned this for the last few weeks. He looks like Bob Gibson or Nolan Ryan on the road. He's been unbelievable.
1: Right. And
2: at home, he's been hittable.
1: And it figures to be a bullpen game with Fluharty starting. And the bullpen for the Jays has been okay at times.
2: Yeah, their bullpen's been okay. I think they'll throw Fluharty and a few lefties out there at the Yankees tonight. And that's probably going to be a pretty effective
1: strategy. Does that mean Goldschmidt's going to get an at bat? I mean, that's the thing. He mashes lefties.
2: Yeah, but he's batting 247. He runs so
1: hot.
2: Not
1: against lefties. Yeah, hot and cold he does. But, you know, they do pitch. They nibble.
2: Go 3 weeks without getting a hit.
1: They nibble around him. Is Grisham, are they going to get the mustached one leading off? I mean, sometimes they move him around the lineup, but he's been fantastic at times. So the Nerfy has been cashing a lot because the Yankees don't score in the first inning. I believe 19 straight games not scoring in the first. Now, the Jays could, but that's against Schwitler. So I think Nerfy minus $1.35-ish could be the play. And we're going to start in about a minute. So, yeah. You know, live betting, too. There's all these in-game odds. So even if the game starts, it's not completely off the board.
2: Yeah, I don't bet the first inning run props. Typically, you and Jared Smith can handle
1: it's,
2: that
1: it's
2: stuff.
1: It's a fireball shot. It's a fire.
2: It is.
1: I tried to do a segment when I was at ESPN. I wanted to name it because it's about Nerfies, things like that.
2: Uh-huh.
1: Sweaty Six. But they said, you're going to mess that up too many times when you say it on air, that they didn't let me do it. But it's really about the first 6 outs, right? That's what the Nerfies are. And the
2: you're a pro. You're not going to screw that up. Look,
1: I definitely had to slow it down, though.
2: I've said Cam Schwitler's name 100 times on the air, and I haven't screwed that up, right? You could easily screw that up.
1: Good point.
2: He's been shaky in the first inning, especially at home. So that's something to keep in mind tonight. But
1: I do like, usually if I like an under, I go first 5 under because I don't want extras. But with both bullpens,

0: you can withstand, like the other, I think it was yesterday or the last two games in Baltimore, they had some crooked numbers early and then the game still went under. Because you can, so you can actually weather the storm, whereas obviously in the Nerfy, you can't.
1: I don't think there was any scoring in the last five innings in the game yesterday. So,
0: yeah, something like that. And you got the nice play by a reliever to scoop the dribbler to the catcher, the tag out.
1: You know, I've said several times with Will and others on the show over the last month or so, David Bednar has been the best closer in baseball over the past 2 months.
0: Yeah.
1: Over his past 31 appearances, 5-0, 18 saves, and an ERA of 0.76. Bednar has been rock solid. He's been like Goose Gossage for the Yankees.
0: He's not Mariano Rivera. He's been Goose Gossage.
1: He looks more like Gossage.
0: Yeah, that's true. That's true. All right, so that game is starting right now. Another game involving a team in the division, the Boston Red Sox. That's starting in less than 5 minutes. Sonny Gray, their ace, on the bump for Boston with San Francisco coming to town. This is an official play for me. I like the Red Sox in the first five minus a half run. I usually prefer, if there's a pitching edge, I want to bet the first five run line because I don't have to worry about the ninth inning and the catcher's indifference and the 1.5 nonsense, especially if the home team, you don't get the last ups in theory. But I like the first five here. And Logan Webb's been solid, but pitching at Fenway for a pitcher who's not used to pitching there, obviously it's an interleague matchup, that short wall and left can mess with their minds. So I like... And this mostly this Giants lineup is like a AAA lineup. Yes, they have Devers. Yes, they have Eldridge. And Basabe is a loose cannon. He'll swing at anything and he'll hit anything out of the park. But besides those three guys, they got a bunch of dudes who are literally just called up from AAA. So I think Sonny Gray should handle them. And look, you got to lay a half run in the five. You got to lay some juice. I get it. But I'd rather do that against a pseudo AAA lineup than I would against a big league lineup with a lower price.
1: I can certainly understand that. And Sonny Gray's been great. I still think he's in the Cy Young race. I think it's a three-horse race. He's got 15 wins.
0: He's outside looking in, but sure, he's nothing. There's been crazier late-season runs for an award.
1: Let me tell you something. 5 weeks in baseball is a long time.
0: Right.
1: We got a good 5 weeks to go in this baseball season. If Sonny Gray's hot down the stretch and Slitler and Cease are not, he's not out of this thing. I would only play the Red Sox night on the lay the lumber. Minus 170 or lay the first five, half run, whatever you wanted to do, or even lay a run and a half tonight. I think this Logan Webb, much better. You know, we've talked about this. His splits are not as exaggerated as they used to be.
0: But right, the home road.
1: Right. He's a pitcher you typically want to bet at home and bet against on the road, and I would not expect a great outing from him tonight at Fenway, so I think the Red Sox would be the side there.
0: Yeah, a couple years ago when he finished, I believe, second in the NL Cy Young Award, it was like over four and under 1.5,
1: right,
0: where his home road splits. Another game that's starting relatively soon, Nats and Marlins in Miami. Rays at Camden Yards to face the Orioles. Remember, Baltimore just took 3 of 4 at the Trop last weekend in a wraparound series, and we have a game going on right now. Going to the bottom of the second, Cardinals lead Philly 2-0. Lazarda's on the bump for the Phillies. I think the St. Louis offense is much better than people realize. You have Jordan, you have Burleson. Really top to bottom, there's guys at least who can get hits, which I can't say the same for a lot of teams out there.
1: Right.
0: But I'm not surprised. For me, it was Cardinals or pass coming into this game at this current live line. Any interest in fading Lazarda, who's typically been better on the road? But I think that's just I just think the Phillies are overpriced.
1: They probably are overpriced. I didn't play this game. I do watch the Cardinals box scores every day because I got J.J. Weatherholt to win Rookie of the Year at 5-1.
0: Well, he's supposed to get it. He's the favorite
1: now.
0: Because of war. The war is the key.
1: I know what's the
0: key.
1: But
0: you got Sal Stewart.
1: I look at it every day.
0: Yeah.
1: Sal Stewart's putting up better numbers.
0: Right? Conventional numbers, like the homers and RBIs. Right. I just don't get it. That
1: Weatherholt's a really good defensive infielder. His war is higher.
0: But we don't have any straw polls. I know. Do you understand the market? You got minus money on Weatherholt.
1: I'm biased because I bet Weatherholt, but I don't understand why he's a favorite. I really don't. I think Sal Stewart probably should be the favorite. But anyway, I watch Weatherholt and the Cardinals box scores every day. Nothing on that game. I did bet the football game, by the way.
0: Oh, okay.
1: It's underway. I took the Steelers +1.5 last night. I missed the two. I could have +2. I didn't really understand why the Jets were favored in this game tonight. This game is just now underway in Pittsburgh. Geno Smith just threw a pass and got batted down, by the way. This is one of those.
0: But not picked off, but not intercepted.
1: Right. The Steelers were 2-point dogs yesterday when Tim and I were doing the show. They closed as 2-point favorites tonight. Now, those line moves don't mean squat because I think only one line move of 3 points or more has been a winner in the NFL preseason so far. But I did get on the right side of the line move. But the Steelers, we'll see if that matters tonight.
0: But one is a key number, and I'll give you credit. I mean, that is
1: one
0: still
1: and two.
0: Important.
1: One and two are still important numbers in the preseason.
0: And I'm with you on Pittsburgh here. I thought they looked really good last week. Drew Aller's going to play a lot, and I don't love Meathead McCarthy, but I do think his floor is higher than most people, and I think he'll have this team ready, especially in a situation like this where you're playing vanilla defenses and whatnot.
1: And you don't want to overreact to what you saw last week. We were talking about this last night with Chuck Edel, who's one of the best when it comes to betting the preseason, getting the best numbers. A lot of times the teams you see, and I talk about this in regular season a lot, the teams you see that stink in week one are more focused to come back and play better in week two.
0: That was a great point by him, yeah.
1: Or teams that play really well in week one, kind of let off the gas, and they stink in week two. Look at the Chargers last night. The Jets, I thought, were awful last week. The Steelers looked really good. So you got to be a little bit careful with that because the Jets might be a little bit more focused tonight to come out and clean things up and put forth a better effort. The coaching staff typically rides these guys all week after a poor performance, and we might see that with the Jets tonight. But, Doug, it seems to never work out when the Jets are road favorites.
0: Well, you're not going to see it during the regular season. No, so only in the preseason. We have three NFL preseason games tonight. There's another one coming up, bottom of the hour. So right around the corner, Chuck was involved in that game, gave away a play. We'll tell you about that one for Panthers Jags. We also have a couple more baseball games starting. And I really like a WNBA play coming up bottom of the hour. So we'll get to all that. I'll tell you about the guests we have coming up over the next 4 hours. A lot to sift through. How are the Cardinals pick them right now? Up 2-0. I think that might be worth a wager as well. We're just getting started. He is Matt Eumanns. I am Doug Kazarian. This is Primetime on VSiN, the Sports Betting Network.
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1: 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Last night, Ron Boyles, professional sports bettor from Pittsburgh, lived in Vegas for a long time. He was here, and he ponied up $100,000 to enter Circa Grandissimo.
2: Oh.
1: And he also entered Survivor and Million, and he loaded up on the football contest. Also went to the Westgate to sign up for those. So good to see Ron Boyles putting up big money for the football contest.
2: Does he have any partners with the Grandissimo?
1: I think the Grandissimo is going 50-50 and the rest on his own. But that's a big entry fee to put up.
2: Well, that's what happens after year one or two of something. The other people start coming in, and you're going to get some guys like that. I love it. I love the high stakes thing. Obviously, it's going to cut off some people, but that's why you have different contests. It's still interesting. He is Matt Newman's. I'm Doug Kazarian. This is VSiN Prime Time. A lot to sort out. Everything going on. We mentioned the one preseason game that's underway. Geno Smith marches gangrene down the field, and the Jets take the lead with a touchdown pass. 7-0 Jets lead in Pittsburgh over the Steelers. We're also underway on the diamond in the Bronx. Cam Schlittler allows a leadoff single to to Bateman, and then gets a double play from Lucas, and then now back-to-back hits. So the Blue Jays have two on and two out. Schlittler can still get out of the top of the first and gets a dribbler back to him, and he fields it himself.
1: Jeez.
2: With a scoop.
1: Come on.
2: Scoop by Goldschmidt.
1: What is that?
2: What a horrible bounce pass.
1: He fielded that on a hop, and he just threw a bounce pass over to Goldschmidt. Look at this throw. They never can understand how pitchers can't make the simple throw to first base. Goldie with a nice dig there, and Schlittler gets out of it. But, Doug, this is what I talked about right before the game started. Schlittler's been shaky in first innings.
2: Right. No, it's true. And actually, that bounce pass was actually better than the one that bounces right in front of the glove.
1: Right.
2: That actually was such a bad throw. It was actually, I would imagine, a little bit easier because the bounce occurred like about midway through the dirt and the base. So Goldschmidt, sure-handed, prevents a run from scoring, or at least the base is being loaded. So we head to the bottom of the first. Yankees will face Fluharty as what figures to be a bullpen game. Red Sox and Giants. I keep wanting to say Niners. It's so funny. I don't know why. It's not like we're like mid-football season. San Francisco does get a hit in the top of the first, but they don't score. So we're now in the bottom of the first as Sonny Gray gets out of the first with scoreless. Nats and Marlins are just underway. Nats have a couple guys on, and they are just underway in Baltimore as the Orioles host the Rays. So a couple games starting in the next 10, 15 minutes or so. Let's start with the second NFL preseason game, the Jaguars hosting the Panthers. You said Chuck Edel, professional bettor, who was on the show last night, liked the first half over in this game. It's tough because Liam Cohen was waffling whether starters were going to play or not. We're not really sure, but Bryce Young in the offense was going to play quite a bit in the first half by preseason standards. So he's on the first half over. Have we settled on anything here for you, Matt, in terms of this road chalk here with Carolina laying 1.5?
1: Look, I don't spray bets all over the board in the NFL preseason. Unless you got an edge or you get the information early and you get a good number, you don't have to bet the game. And I did not bet this one. Liam Cohen, like you said, was waffling whether or not he's going to play starters, going back and forth with the information. I stayed away from this one. Jaguars last week got down big at New Orleans, came back to win the game. Panthers, I don't know really what to expect from their quarterback play. Haynes King is out. Obviously, he was injured in that Hall of Fame game. Hamstring injury at the end when he scored that winning touchdown. I don't really like either of these teams. I don't like the backup quarterback situation for either team. And if you don't look, this is an information-based betting pursuit in the NFL preseason for the most part, unless you feel like you see something that other people don't see. I didn't get any information here that got me a good number in this game, so I stayed away.
2: All right. Yeah, no need to get involved. And I've always said the closing line is really just the first time out. You can always get involved during the game, too, if you see something.
1: Right.
2: Now, obviously, lines are going to fluctuate. And it doesn't mean just because you saved and waited to bet doesn't mean that one's a winner and your pre-flop one wasn't going to be.

0: But it's just, there's no need to force anything. Don't need to have necessarily pizza money, because you can always get pizza money when you have more conviction, which might occur once you watch the game a little bit.
1: Well, like I said, I got a good number pregame with the Steelers plus 1.5. If I had waited, you don't know that.
0: You have 5.5 or something right now, right?
1: 3.5 at the DraftKings, but I think there's a 4 out there. You know, if you don't know that Geno Smith's going to get the ball first and drive down the field
0: right
1: and score, but that's what happened. And now you can get Steelers plus 3.5, and that's a much better bet. That's a bet I would consider making now if I didn't have anything on the game.
0: And the worst thing that can happen in this case of laying off is you missed out on one wager that would have won. Okay. Right. Okay. But sometimes you missed out on a wager that would have lost, and that means you're getting plus 110 in a lot of ways because you saved the minus 110 loss. Mm-hmm. I think there's a lot to get through on this, you know, next 3.5 hours or so. We have another game starting tonight. I'm going to get Matt. I'm going to have to he's going to have to sweat through or just suffer through a couple WNBA handicaps as well. But we have some awesome guests for you. That's most important. 3 guests, top of the hour. So a little over 30 minutes from now, Chuck Esposito, local odds maker, is going to join us and share what he has seen from behind the counter in the NFL preseason, but more so the upcoming season in terms of the futures market, win totals, stuff that he's taken locally. So that's a local odds maker here at Red Rock Casino, Stations Casino Group, and what sharp action they have noticed and what has stood out from the public behavior as well.
1: Also, Chuck's one of the guys who loves the NFL preseason.
0: Yeah,
1: he does. He loves the NFL draft, the preseason. He loves everything about the summer in the NFL.
0: Right. And then also a little bit after that, Aaron Moore, who's got some great analysis in the NFL betting guide for VSiN at VSiN.com. Check it out with your VSiN Pro subscription. And he's got some other sort of adjustments, right? Like some of these numbers move, the juice moves, and then other things occur during the preseason that might shape some other plays. And he's got some player props for the upcoming season. So that's a little over 1 hour from now. We'll check in with our game of the night, Packers at the Broncos. Denver, a sizable favorite, all things considered, in the preseason. And Chuck last night was talking about the dog, so that'll be interesting. And so is the PMW Championship with, what, 50 golfers involved. Scottie Scheffler, after winning last week, was terrible in the first round, played much better today. So Sam Cooney, circa odds maker for golf, will join us and let us know how he sees the market, why the odds are what they are, and maybe help us get a wager for the coming weekend.
1: I think there's a lesson to be learned there if you didn't jump on it. Scottie Scheffler is one of the great bounce-back players I've ever seen, right? He was really bad in the first round. Shot 72, and look, I would take a 72, but I'm not Scottie Scheffler. Scheffler was almost last. I think he's one stroke out of last.
0: At one point, he was last. Yeah. You're right, though, yeah, in round one.
1: But you had to figure he's going to bounce back today, so this would have been a good day to play Scheffler in a matchup or to play Scheffler under his score, because I figured he was going to make some corrections. He's going to bounce back today. He did. He played so much better today. But we'll talk a little bit about golf with Sam Cooney, Circus Sports Golf Maker, golf odds maker in the final hour tonight. Sam's a pretty damn good golfer himself, by
0: really?
1: The way.
0: That's always nice.
1: He hits bombs off the tee. Yeah. We played out at Bally High a couple months ago, and Sam just hits bombs off the tee.
0: I don't get it.
1: He's the Bryson DeChambeau of odds makers.
0: I've hit some bombs, but they're wind aided, maybe dog leg right aided. I would just love to be able to just bomb every shot and things like that. We have some mutual friends who can certainly do that. Matt, we have a WNBA game, bottom of the hour. I like the first half.
1: Can't wait.
0: Golden State Valkyries off an embarrassing loss. The coach chewed them out, all that stuff, because they had clinched a playoff berth the previous game. Now they're road chalk, laying 3.5 in the first half. I like it. The Sky aren't very good. And Dejounte Carrington's out, too. So I like the Valkyries minus 3.5 in the first half.
1: Okay. Did you bet that big, or what'd you do?
0: Medium. Because medium? I have a huge bet later tonight, the late game. We'll get into that later. But how about this? I don't think the odds makers know where the game is being played. It's a neutral site. I think they think it's on one of the team's home courts.
1: Oh, is that right?
0: Yeah, I think there's a mistake.
1: Where is the game being played?
0: It's in Vancouver, and they think the game's at Toronto. So the Toronto team is playing. They're playing in Canada, but they're playing just to generate excitement and go to a new.
1: Okay.
0: But it's in Vancouver, which is the other side of the country.
1: Sure, it's going to generate a lot of excitement.
0: And these games actually get sold out. So Portland is actually way closer to Vancouver.
1: Sure.
0: So and Portland's actually fighting for a playoff spot. So I think this line should have been 5. I've texted some really sharp people. One, a former odds maker in town, who he's like, yeah, I don't get the line either. Like, we're all shocked. So that's the only assumption. Now, Toronto's best player's out, but I think everyone knows that. Okay. I think they just think the game's in Toronto.
1: Okay.
0: But it's not.
1: Well, how many points is that worth?
0: So, I mean, it's not just the

0: coaching change here in Toronto.
1: Yankees are threatening, huh?
0: Yankees got two on, two out. And it is, like you said, a bullpen game, so they're going to the bullpen early in the first inning.
1: All right, it's a packed day on the diamond. We're going to talk about some more games that are going to be starting, and Yankees and Red Sox underway. We'll catch you. We'll get you caught up with what's going on with this pitching change straight ahead on VSiN Primetime.
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9: 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He was 18-1. 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

0: VSIN Pro annual subscription, VSIN.com/subscribe. You will also get access to the Circa Friday Football Invitational, which will be announced either Sunday or Monday. So you got that to look forward to, which is nice.
1: Which is nice. He is Matt Eumanns. I'm Doug Kazarian. This is VSIN Primetime. We are live in downtown Las Vegas at the Circa Resort and Casino. Matt, I know you contributed a lot to both the NFL and College Football Betting Guide. I just want to reiterate, they're so helpful. Now, even if you're not a futures bettor, they're just comprehensive and perfect, digestible information where you can really just get yourself ready for the upcoming season, whether it's a fantasy draft or just as a fan. It covers everything. You can find every team, especially in college, where there's 138 bios, bio blast, if you will, on every team. I think it's really good stuff just to get you caught up on everything so you're ready for the season to begin. And I think it's extremely helpful, and it's got good insight. It's got information, right, like the what happened in the offseason for a lot of these teams. And then there's also opinion, but it's not all just opinion. There's a lot of just straight information, so I think it's well worth it if you're out there and looking for kind of a preseason guide.
0: Oh, let's put it this way. I probably got four preseason football magazines, right? The worst one by far is the ESPN magazine.
1: Yes.
0: That's all style, no substance, basically.
1: Probably.
0: And then you've got the Sporting News. You got the Mark Lawrence magazine. There was one, Athlon, I think. And the VSIN magazine on top of that. I think the VSIN magazine's the best of them all. And I'm not biased when I say that. If I didn't believe it, I wouldn't say it. But it's written from a betting perspective, and there's so many different opinions in there and plays from different hosts and handicappers. I think it's the most valuable of the magazines, and I don't think it's close.
1: And like I said, they're both college and pro, and it's included in your VSIN Pro subscription, right. And it's a PDF, too. So it's a link. You can obviously have it on file, not just in your hand, which you can always print out, of course. So we have one preseason game underway, first quarter winding down. Jets backed up in their own territory, end of the first-ish, but they do lead 7-0. Jags and Panthers are going to get underway soon, and we have another game later tonight. Green Bay at Denver will break down top of the hour with Chuck Esposito, local odds maker who does a fantastic job with being fully immersed in preseason action. We'll also look to the futures market. As for the Diamond, a lot of games are scoreless. They're just underway, but still, most of them are scoreless. However, the Orioles lead 1-0 over the Rays. However, Tampa in the top of the second has the tying run on second. Nobody out. And Cardinals and Phillies still tied at 2, bottom third with 1 out. With Matt, with everything going on, anything jump out to you? By the way, the Phillies have now taken the lead in the bottom half of the third. So spotted St. Louis, a 2-0 lead. Now 3-2 Philly behind Lizardo.
0: No, nothing's jumping out as a live bet right now. In fact, that Philly game you're talking about is the only game we're really not watching in studio, right?
1: Well, it's on the right TV, not the one on the ground, but on the right corner. It's the Phillies have blue jerseys on, so
0: yeah,
1: that might have thrown you off.
0: Well, it's behind the camera, and I really can't see what's going on, so I'm not watching that one very closely. So, no, I can't say there's anything. I like to get a good feel for the games and the pitchers if I'm going to recommend a live bet, and that's one game I have not watched much so far. I think you probably you probably should have played it when you first mentioned it. You said the Cardinals were up 2-0 and something.
1: No, I liked St. Louis.
0: I thought you liked Philly when the Cardinals were up 2-0.
1: No, because I came into the game liking St. Louis. I liked their lineup. I don't think the Phillies are that valuable. I kind of liked the over, to be honest, too. But, yeah, the Phillies have responded. I mean, we'll see. This game's far from over because they've had a shaky bullpen as well. But, yeah, obviously the Phillies have answered and taken the lead, so they're even bigger favorites before the game.
0: Matt, I would say if there's one live bet to make right now, it'd be the Steelers plus 3.5 against the Jets. So the Jets have that 7-0 lead. Sharp money was on the Steelers. It flipped them to the favorite. Now it's a small number at -2 at kickoff. But I like the Steelers quarterback situation. And I think the Jets, yeah, it's kind of like fool's gold with that first drive. Geno Smith leads Jets down, get a touchdown. I don't think they're going to do a lot of scoring tonight. I think the best live bet to make out there right now might be Steelers plus 3.5.
1: Well, it's funny because Geno's already out. Klubnik's in, the rookie out of Clemson. I want to ask you this because
0: not my favorite quarterback.
1: Well, that's good. That's exactly where I was going with this. So follow the money with Sean Green, was the guest, talked about taking some long shot odds for offensive rookie of the year, guys who are backup quarterbacks right now. Because last year, Tyler Shook almost won the award, and he took over midseason.
0: Sure.
1: So in a situation like this where Klubnik could replace Geno Smith midway through the season, if it's a lost season, Glenn's fired, interim coach, Frank Reich, or maybe even something like Simpson taking over for an injured, you know, Matthew Stafford. Now, again, you don't root for this stuff and things like that, but you're getting triple digit odds. Is it worth a guy like Klubnik or anything like that in a market like New York, where second half of the season could be worth a flyer, but you don't even like Klubnik to begin with. So maybe you're a pass on that.
0: Yeah, I'm not going to bet him. I mean, I understand the case that Sean Green is making there.
1: Right.
0: And I think it's a pretty good case because, look, this could fall apart on the Jets. At some point, Aaron Glenn should be fired. Geno Smith's probably going to get benched. And then Klubnik will get a shot. I don't think he's good enough to play well. I don't think he can play well enough to win Rookie of the Year. I'm not going to make that bet. If it were a different quarterback who I liked, yeah, I would probably make that bet, but not with Cade Klubnik.
1: Well, one thing that FanDuel does is it leaves up the awards markets during games. Right. Now, that's definitely the case in baseball. Maybe during NFL Sunday, sometimes those go down, but maybe Offensive Rookie of the Year doesn't. So if there's an injury, Johnny on the spot, obviously be alert and be ready to think outside the box with these types of things. Updating some other games going on. Yankees and Blue Jays are scoreless. There were runners on in both halves of the first inning, but both pitchers escaped trouble. So we're in the bottom of the second. The gorgeous mustache with Grisham is up at the plate. And other games, Giants and Red Sox scoreless as they head to the bottom of the second. Nats and Marlins in Miami also scoreless, bottom second. Tampa and Baltimore tied 1-1, so another tie. And that's where we stand there so far. So you're liking the Jets, the Steelers plus the points.
0: As we were talking there, Cade Klubnik got flagged for intentional grounding, and then the Steelers ripped the ball out on the next catch. I think that was Garrett Wilson. I'm not sure, but there was a scrum for the ball, a fumble pile, and the Jets actually came up with it. Three Steelers had a chance to get the ball, did not get it, but the Steelers will get the ball back. The problem is, by not recovering that fumble, they lost about 40 yards of field position. Nice punt return here. Steelers are going to get the ball about their own 30.
1: Number 10 on the punt return. Is that Slash Cordell Stewart out there?
0: That is not.
1: So last night we saw sort of two outcome of both games go different ways. We saw a blowout. So the team that was up at half stepped on the gas and won going away.
0: Mm-hmm.
1: And the other game, the Raiders-Texans, we saw a team come back. As we look at these live wagering lines and a team up 7, the live line's 3.5.
0: I thought the Chargers quit last night. I don't think the Steelers are
1: going to quit this. I just think the Chargers quarterbacks are that bad. I think Trey Lance stinks.
0: But I think the rest of the team kind of realized the quarterbacks stink and they kind of quit around those guys.
1: That may very well be the case.
0: I thought it was a real lack of effort by the Chargers in the second half of that game.
1: Do these games typically go the way things are going, or do they kind of like funnel back to around inside of the score? I mean, do we see the witching hour in preseason football
0: Well, it's interesting because I went through all the preseason scores last year, and there were a lot more blowouts than you would think.
1: Right.
0: Right. There were a lot of, just mail it in. Teams didn't want to play that game, got blown out. I mean, that seemed like the case with the Chargers last night to me. But you're right, too. The quarterbacks also were really bad for the Chargers, and that was part of it. But now I don't think there's any blanket statement you could make as far as that goes. Why was this flag thrown?
1: Horse collar?
0: No, they pointed like the penalty was on the Steelers.
1: Oh.
0: The Jets were cutting out. His foot was out of bounds. I'm not sure if the Jets recovered that ball on a fumble. What's going on here in Pittsburgh? We could have a turnover or a big situation here. The officials seem to be confused, and so am I. We don't have sound on the game, but right now the Steelers should have the ball. 5 seconds to go in the first quarter.
1: Well, I've never had a lot of faith in officials reviewing things. How about after the Polar Bears home run foul ball the other night? Does that give you less confidence in any of this officiating and video replay?
0: Well, there's so many plays in baseball where it gets reviewed and you watch it and you say he was clearly out.
1: Right.
0: But he was called safe on the field, and the booth, they will stick with it. Well, he's safe. Everybody can see when you're watching the replay, he's out. If you watch the Polar Bear Pete home run down the left field line, I watched it from three different angles. All three looked fair. And then later after the game, said, well, there's another angle that people couldn't see that showed the ball was fair. Foul. Well, show us that angle. Where was that angle?
1: It's absurd.
0: Huh?
1: I mean, we have technology, and it's there for us. Include the fan. How about the WNBA announcing, next year we're going to have a replay of office in New York. Why don't we have that now? They just signed a multi-billion-dollar deal. Why don't we have an actual review like the NBA does?
0: Got a home run in the Bronx, by the way.
1: Okay.
0: Talk about fair or foul. Spencer Jones hit a towering drive to right field where you were talking there, Doug. It looked like it was going to drift foul. It stayed fair, and the Yankees take a 2-0 lead.
1: He gets his money's worth, man. That guy's a big dude who can
0: six,
1: rip
0: seven.
1: It.
0: 6-7.
1: So Yankees 2-0 leaders. They were already big favorites. Right now, they are now about -$7. We're going to continue to update everything going on in the diamond. We'll also get you ready.
0: I think Will Hill caught that home run ball.
1: This is VSiN Primetime as we roll on here.
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6: All right, back with you live from downtown Las Vegas at the Circa Resort and Casino. We're getting our bearings here, and that's why it was, what's the beauty of live television, right? He is Matt, alongside Matt Humans, I am Doug Kazarian. We have a special guest here in studio, Earl Thomas, former Super Bowl champ of the Seattle Seahawks. Welcome.
13: Thank you guys for having me.
6: And you're here, as I try to turn the mic and do everything at once, you're here for fantasy football to meet and greet some fans, and it's going down. Like, there's some crazy stuff outside at Circa Swim and everything else going on in this entire hotel.
13: All right, it's going to be a really good night, a really good evening. Going to be able to interact through people coming to cabanas, just talking to people about fantasy football. I'm sure they're going to have some questions about what I think about fantasy football, so it's going to be a great turnout.
14: National Fantasy Football Draft Day. Have you done this, been a part of this before, or is this the first time?
13: So it's my first time of doing something major like this on a major scale. But when I played, we had like a little friendship league that kept all my colleagues in tune with what I was doing, kept us all in connection with each other.
14: Yeah.
15: So you participated in fantasy football when you played?
13: Yes.
15: In a friendly way. That's awesome. How any crazy stuff that when you were playing? Now, I know you were on defensive side of the ball, and that's typically not what fantasy rosters entail. But obviously, you've been exposed to fantasy football from your playing days and on. I mean, any crazy stories that you've experienced?
13: Well, the only crazy thing is when it's a bye week from certain teams, you got to make sure you put your guys in the right position so you can keep winning. So if I get too locked into my job, I would kind of forget, especially after like two seasons of always winning, because I used to always win my league. So that would be the most craziest thing I always run into.
15: Yeah. Well, that's just like us then. I don't feel so bad then if he's forgetting.
14: You're going to be out at Stadium Swim tonight from 6 to 11. Five hours out there tonight. You've been to Stadium Swim before?
13: Yes.
14: Pretty cool spot, isn't it?
13: It's a very, very cool spot. They got everything nice and neat just like I like it. The sun is beaming just like that Texas heat. But the bright side of things, they got water out there for us. The cabanas are set up really nice. So we're going to be protected with the fans.
14: It's a great spot out there, and will you be watching the NFL preseason games at the same time? Do you care about the NFL preseason? Or
13: yes, I definitely care about the NFL preseason. I have a son who's flourishing at the football, at football. So just to see these young guys see the game and see what they're seeing, how they're dissecting the defense, their one-on-one matchups and winning, I'm going to take that same thing that I see and just, hey, son, maybe this is what you're doing compared to what I see in the NFL. This is what you can be doing better.
14: Let me ask you something. Last night, there was a lot of talk about Justin Herbert's going to start for the Chargers. Jim Harbaugh is going to put the ones out there. Right. Herbert is in for three plays, a handoff that lost a yard, threw an eight or nine-yard pass, and then it was a punt, three and out in the punt. What purpose does that serve? What use do the Chargers get out of putting Herbert out there for three plays? And did you watch that last night? What was Jim Harbaugh thinking with that?
13: I didn't watch the game, but you got to think they want to keep their players sharp. Yeah. You know, you always want to keep all the running, all the hard work that we put in. We want to see how that gels once we put the guys out there. So I'm sure just keep the guys sharp.
15: All right. We're talking to Earl Thomas, former Super Bowl champion of the Seattle Seahawks. You mentioned Texas.
13: Yes.
15: A lot of expectations out there in Austin.
13: 17 days away, guys.
15: Yeah. You got a Manning at quarterback.
13: Yes.
15: A lot of hype. Yes. Didn't make the playoff last year. And now it's SEC country.
13: Right.
15: How do you feel about just the 9 conference games, where the bar is set, the expectations? Now, I'm from L.A.
13: Right.
15: There's been labels of 7-win Sark. There's Sarkisian's under the hot seat a little bit.
13: Yeah.
15: Again, by the hot Texas standards. What are you expecting this coming season?
13: I think it's going to be way better leadership. Archie Manning has another year in his belt. I know he's going to be running the ball, being a dual threat quarterback that he is. And the players are going to follow. They've been having a really good offseason. I've been following it through my Instagram, seeing all the guys have explosive workouts. So that's going to transition to the football field.
14: Earl, when you played for the Longhorns, did they have a $40 million roster?
13: We didn't know. We had to actually grind for it. And then I would have never thought I would get drafted before Colt McCoy. So it's just one of those things where you work hard, you put in the work. It only takes 1 or 2 seasons for it to happen for you, and then your whole family lives are changed.
14: Texas hosts Ohio State early in the season, and how do you think that game's going to go if you had to predict it right now?
13: So that's why you always want to go to Texas. It's those big games like that. So it can determine our playoff hopes. It can show us how good we are. It's a good test. It's a really good test.
15: Yeah. I mean, look, a lot of hype for good reason. You mentioned the budget. Texas always has the facilities and the budget for coaching staffs and everything. What do you make of the fact that your alma mater is now in the SEC and everything like that? The new landscape of college sports, now you can pay players. Are you regretting that the NIL never occurred when you were there?
13: No, I think I took advantage of my time at Texas. So I look at the Big 12. The reason why I liked it, I played safety, so it was known for passing the ball a lot. So the SEC is just a little bit more physical.

0: So me having a son, I would want him to be able to show his talents off. I know I'm a really good run support player, but I want him to catch a lot of interceptions. So in the Big 12, they threw the ball a lot. So he's going to have to be disciplined because I expect him to go to Texas. So
1: okay.
0: So he's going to have to be disciplined back there.
1: And I was going to ask you, what position does he play? You mentioned interceptions.
0: Yeah, so he plays offense and defense.
1: Right.
0: So I played offense and defense all my life and just got categorized as an athlete. Mm-hmm. And then once you get to college, they put you in the best positions for you to succeed, and you just get to the NFL.
1: So it's still undetermined for him.
0: Yeah, it's undetermined.
2: Okay. Earl Thomas, Super Bowl champ, the Seahawks with us here for National Football Fantasy Draft Day. Earl, if you were drafting, who would be your top pick at quarterback?
0: I'm going with Sam Darnold.
2: Really?
0: Yes.
2: Biased there.
0: Yeah, so I was a big Sam Darnold fan. I think I was the one that said, hey, the Seahawks need to get Sam, because he came into Lumen and torched us with Justin Jefferson. And then once we got him, he started to do the same thing with JSN.
2: Okay.
0: So that's that. And then I'll just take the Dallas Cowboy defense. I love Caleb Downs.
2: Wait a minute. Even though Jerry never signed you?
0: Exactly, but I actually had some good reports back from Jerry Jones, so it's all good. Thank you, Jerry, for saying the good stuff that you said.
2: I kept thinking the Cowboys were going to sign you and bring you home, and Jerry never did it.
0: So I think that was just like, you know, a household topic for people to be like, Earl, you at the gas station. Are you going to the Cowboys, or the Cowboys going to get you? So that was that.
1: Can't even get gas in Texas fans. They've been aching for a Super Bowl. It's been a long time.
2: Right. All right, so who's your top pick of wide receiver? You just mentioned Justin Jefferson with Sam Darnold. Would it be Jefferson or someone else?
0: I'm going to go with JSN because I know he's going to get a lot of targets.
1: You're biased towards the Seahawks.
0: Oh, yeah. I want them.
1: Let's call it what it is.
0: Yeah, I want them to win, for sure.
2: So I guess you're going to take the Seahawks defense.
1: Yeah.
2: You're going to take Jadarian Price at running back.
0: Exactly.
2: Right? Okay.
0: Exactly, yes.
1: You mentioned Sam Darnold, and we're starting to see this a little bit with Baker Mayfield later in his career. Obviously, those guys, he and Darnold, were drafted high. What is it about the quarterback position? Because I know you, as a safety, you looked at stuff through their lens. What is it about the position that we've seen some quarterbacks near the end of their career, or not, but later in their career, start to evolve and kind of realize those expectations, like Darnold?
0: Yeah, I think the game just slows down. They have really good coach. Jake Peets is doing really good with the offense, schooling these guys up. They're fast learners. They're taking advantage of matchups. And JSN, he's just a product of that Texas vibe, that Texas water. Anytime you have a great player like me and JSN, you always have a chance to win a Super Bowl.
1: Right. And then so the game slows down. It's complicated for these quarterbacks. So they haven't lost their talent.
0: Right.
1: But maybe the game slows down. They get the right environment, too, because Darnold was drafted to the Jets. Baker Mayfield to the Browns. Maybe getting into a different sort of environment probably helps, too.
0: Yeah, I think it's all about getting back to your college self as well. So Jalen Miro is a backup quarterback. I think if they can continue to improve, like putting plays in for him to succeed. Obviously, Sam Darnold is the guy. But just like Sam Darnold at USC, a little bit at the Jets without him seeing the ghosts, those guys are really good quarterbacks for years to come.
2: All right, if not for the Seahawks, put the Seahawks aside for a minute, what other teams do you really like coming into 2026?
0: I like the Kansas City Chiefs. You never can take Pat Mahomes out of, you know, the Super Bowl conversation. I like K-9 as a compliment guy.
2: Uh-huh.
0: He's going to be really good. They got really good receivers. Travis Kelce is a very dependable guy. And their defense is championship ready. So,
2: yeah.
1: Miss it at all?
0: I think I do a lot of stuff, especially in the sun, to say, hey, Earl, this is really good. This is a really good place for you right now.
1: Okay.
0: I do a lot of football events. I meet a lot of great people. My guy Gerald here, he's a former MLB pitcher. So we hit it off the first time we met each other. So people like that just carry my career outside of football, which makes my life that much better.
1: I remember talking to Brian Dawkins once. This was after he retired. He goes, even if I could physically still do it, I don't think I could mentally go back. Just the mindset you need to do what you did out there, the competitiveness, the ferocity. Once you cross over, it's tough to go back and have that mindset, huh?
0: I think I have this saying, like, when the Seahawks won the Super Bowl, we make our own schedule. So it's just that, like, you have this over your head, like, you got to follow these instructions. As you get a little older, it's a little tougher. But if you do it, you're going to be better for it.
1: All right. That is former Super Bowl champion safety of the Seattle Seahawks, Earl Thomas, joining us. Enjoy the rest of your weekend here at Circa, and I know you're going to go out to the Circa Swim. You're certainly going to enjoy that.
0: This is nice. Thank you guys for being a brisk.
1: Yeah, this is great for you to spend some time with us, and I know our audience appreciated it.
0: All right, thank you guys.
1: All right, we have another guest coming up. Chuck Esposito, local odds maker over at Red Rock and Station Casino, is going to join us straight ahead, talk about the NFL preseason. We still have one more game to kick off here. We also have a lot of action right now on the diamond. Yankees, heavy favorite. They're winning. Red Sox, a favorite as well. They're losing. He's Matt Humans. I'm Doug.

0: Zirian. We're approaching the top of the hour here. Chuck Esposito minutes away as we roll on here on VSiN Primetime.
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5: 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I'm VSiN.com Managing Editor Adam Burke, and I'm proud to say that this is the best college football guide we've ever put out. Find out who went where in the transfer portal and what the expectations are for all 138 FBS teams. Our feature articles include Matt Heumann's preseason top 50, analysis on the Heisman Trophy odds and contenders, home field advantage, and this year's new head coaches. 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
7: Hey everybody, Jensen Lewis here with VSiN, and with football season right around the corner, you know you want to look at some NFL win totals. 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
2: 1 hour down, 3 more hours to go. Welcome into downtown Las Vegas, live at the Circuit Resort and Casino, alongside Matt Eumanns. I am Doug Kazarian. So much going on right now in sports, with preseason football, along with baseball, a lot of pennant races, some huge games going down.